Race number two coming in from the Cambridge Synthetic, and it is obviously named remembering somebody that we lost this time last year in Narco Haley, a real character of the weighing room. And as you can see there, all of the participants today reflecting on Narco's life, and we reflect on losing such a wonderful person from the racing industry. Our thoughts are with his friends and his family 1 year on, and the impact that his loss will no doubt have on everybody involved in the racing industry. We take a moment to reflect on Narco and this race, race number two, named in his honour, the rating 80 over the 1,300 metres. A tough day for many people in our industry as we count down to race number two here this afternoon with 4.5 minutes to go until a start. A couple of nice horses engaged in this second race of the afternoon. Anton, one of those at 2.25 and 2.40. And easy to see why, because has put together those two recent wins on the synthetic, and they've been reasonably impressive wins as well. Put a nice space on them at that latest outing, came wide and was pretty comfortable in the closing stages with the ears pricked. And as you can see there, looks in really good order, making its way to the start, does Anton. Today, obviously gets another good draw, so a real positive from that perspective, and the weight's reasonably good as well. So a lot to like about Anton in this second race of the day. Does have a synthetic specialist in the form of Larsa to compete with. Punters engaging this horse at 4.20 and 5.50. Two starts ago, ran in the Telegraph, would you believe. Resumed in a strong race at Ellerslie. Gets back on the synthetic here today, which is going to be a plus. 1,300 metre distance is good. We know this horse can carry the weight. Yes, has the 4 kilos off. Brings it back to the 61 kilos here this afternoon. And Larsa, the synthetic specialist, against Anton, who looks like a little bit of an up-and-comer in terms of the four-year-old son of US Navy Flag. Of the others in this, well, Oban, you know what you're going to get, don't you, with Oban, a really good, consistent type who rarely runs a bad race and obviously has those recent runs under the belt, a couple of placings, fit, consistent, and enjoys the synthetic, does the 5 on the third line. And then you get to Domain Ace. Domain Ace, of course, for Bridget Grills, the 4-year-old son of Swiss Ace, who has a last start, 8th beside the name here and behind Lorado, and prior to that, obviously, the 4th in behind Bannon. Just seems to be putting it all together there on the synthetic and racing okay without really being any threat in the closing stages. What about Rockmont? 12 months off when it resumed here on the 17th of June, stuck on okay at the 1,300 and would find some natural improvement. You'd be thinking at 11s, get to Bonnie Gem for Debbie Sweeney at 14s, and then Niagara Sky there, resumed after nearly 12 months off on a heavy track at Tiaroha. And you'd be thinking, first look at the synthetic, should find this easier and should have that nice improvement as well, should Niagara Sky, some value 14s and 11s. George, really important race here, remembering Narco Haley. We reflect on his life and what a tragic loss it was. Hard to believe it's been 12 months and

such a huge impression in a very short, brief riding career before you were so tragically taken a year ago today. And here you can see it on the faces of his colleagues who are riding. They're wearing black armbands in this his race. And also Ashley Strawbridge is wearing Narco's riding silks aboard Bonnie Jim, who of course is trained by Debbie Sweeney, who was Narco's boss. And yeah, it's just a tragedy that he was taken so young with so much promise and his life all ahead of him. His whānau are here on course today, and his many friends certainly remembering him today on this

synthetic track, so has a reasonable barrier drawn. The smallish from the one to beat, ahead of 5 Oban. Underrated this horse. Bobs up and doesn't really get the recognition it deserves. Thought 7 Bonnie Gem. Possibly with a bit of divine intervention from above, hopefully, Ashley Strawbridge. And that's the sentimental favourite for the race, of course, Bonnie Gem. And number one, Lassa, who Mark Treweek prepares. Another one that has a...

0: to race number two. Anton, though, 360 to 225. Lasse, punters, no, back on the synthetic. He'll be competitive. Oban, you know what you're going to get, a consistent fit type who's been racing really well in those past two outings. And as George said, certainly underrated. They look like they're just about ready to go with a couple more to come forward. The Remembering Narco Haley 1300-metre event is our second.
1: So we are locked and loaded. Starter Stephen Barlow has them here. Remembering Narco Haley 1300. Gates are back and they're off. Good start it was too. Lasse was first away from Bonnie Gem, Domain Ace, and right there also is Niagara Sky. Two lengths away next over on the inside is Rotorua, followed round by the favourite Anton, settles back in the field. With them also is Oban, and four lengths away Rockmont is last. 9.50 to run. Pacemaker Lasse works round on the outside of Bonnie Gem. Two lengths away Niagara Sky. Domain Ace overdoing it as they took the speed out of the race. Out deeper is Oban, locked away on the inside. Rotorua from the favourite Anton, who's still back second last, and two lengths away Rockmont is last, would be six off the leader. To the 650 they come, Lasse the leader. It'll be a sprint home from on the inside. Bonnie Gem is right there, followed round now by Domain Ace, Oban, and behind them Niagara Sky, Anton inching closer, two lengths away Rotorua, followed by Rockmont. Up towards the home turn, 300 metres to go. Bonnie Gem over on the inside, headed now by Lasse. Coming after them is Oban, out wide Anton, the favourite right down the outside, and Rockmont is appearing on the scene as well across the track of the 150. Lasse, Anton, Rockmont still battling on. Oban, Rockmont, Oban, and Lasse, Rockmont. Oh, this has been a training feat by Bruce Harvey. Rockmont will win it. Second over was Oban from Lasse, then Anton, Niagara Sky, followed by Rotorua, Bonnie Gem, and Domain Ace, who was fired up mid-race, will be the last of them home. Number three, Rockmont, for the chairman, Bruce Harvey. Second up after a long layoff. And the five-year-old gelding by Al Rocker, owned by Bruce and Maureen Harvey. Bruce doing the training here from Cambridge. And Jack Taplin was a clear last for most of the way, but joined in with an ominous run at about the 150 metres. This will put a smile on the dial of the chairman. Rockmont will win it, second over. Oban, Lasse will be third, ahead of Anton and then Niagara Sky. From last at the 650, Rockmont, second up after a break, will take out the Remembering Narco Haley 1300.
0: It was a nice effort, wasn't it? And as you mentioned, George, a really good training effort as well, because resumed with that fifth, it's been about 2.5 lengths in behind Anton, but you can see the improvement this horse has made and was able to just get into a nice position, settle quietly, and then comes down the middle of the track and really wound up late. 3, 5, 1, and 2 were those numbers over the line. A couple of good performances in behind. Obviously, the 5 and Oban runs another really honest race, as we've become accustomed to with this horse. Win won't be far away for him. And down on the inside, Lasse's brave late with the weight, and Anton obviously making ground. So a couple of eye catchers, but all honours with Rockmont, who takes the win. Rockmont, of course, is the progeny of Al Rocker out of the mare Mount Albert Lions, as we heard from George, trained by Bruce Harvey, and you can see they're ridden by Jack Taplin. That was race number two. See numbers 3, 5, 1, and 2 across the line in race number two of the afternoon. Let's get you to our next venue. We introduce in the Cambridge Greyhounds for the first time. We've done the scene set. Now time to get racing. Race number one, 650-metre contest over the distance, and it is 4 minutes away from a start. As we spoke about a little bit earlier on, there is some good keen interest in dog number three in Opawa Stacey, with the small field here. Opawa Stacey on top, $2.05 to $1.95 in our pre-start market. Hopefully setting punters up for a nice day. The short-priced favourite in this, Aaron, you've gone with Opawa Stacey on top in the small field.
2: Yeah, I've gone the way of Stacey. Was a nice winner here 7 days ago over the 650 metres straight away from Texas Snakebite, and a few of these others here as well. So she got the runs on.

Distance chaser in the first event as a consequence today. Opawa Randy to be bothering the other four in the race, but Opawa Stacey, Sam Lozell and Georgie Clark had a very good day here last week. They picked up three winners on the program last week, and just a short sharp nine race program here today as well, so we're all done at 2:35, but some very good chases to take us through the day as well. We've got some notable dropbacks in company. Madam Phaedra is the first of those in race three. Ace is definitely in race four. Then you've got the likes of Netherton Flyer taking on Opawa Trevor in the eighth. Opawa Sooty Bay Flyer, Sweet Bonanza, Mocker to go. Opawa Blake there to take us out of the day. The feature sprint is race seven. 2 o'clock for that, where Midnight Rex will start the favourites. Samek, though, did have the measure of Midnight Rex when he ran second behind Ray the Doyen here a couple of weeks ago. He's at the $4. Opawa Taz, a good winner here last week. Opawa Jimmy's in a good vein of form. That's race seven, our feature sprint on the card. So some great opportunities to make some money throughout the day with the chasing here out of Cambridge. Opawa Stacey just softening back to around the opening quote of 205. Just gets out to 215. You'll see that come up on your screen shortly. The late supporters coming, Texas Snakebite there for Corey Steele into 245. And our Erin punter's not going to let her go. $3.80 here for the Welcome to Cambridge Raceway distance. This will open the first treble in the second leg. Portland Kruger's got a very, very good map today. Opawa Vanessa's been putting them together. The 8 Neo, if he can get things right and get a nice little passage in behind, he's a definite player there. And I think Madam Phaedra is a winner there in race 3 today on the downgrade for her. Oh, Faye, the kennel mate.

0: TAB number three rug to open the day. We'll open the three sprint. Vacant box one. The emergency's not required. And we'll have you back at 12:32.
1: Good straightforward way to start the day at Cambridge. 3, 6, 4, and 7. Opawa Stacey gets the job done as the favourite. 3, 6, 4, and 7 were those eventual numbers over the line. That was the first of nine coming in from the Cambridge track this afternoon. That's on the Greyhound code. We're busy in Cambridge, aren't we? Because we also have the galloping action from the synthetic meeting as well to look forward to. All of that still to come tonight from 4:30 p.m. Make sure you tune in to Out the Gate, where the team are reunited.
2: Racing is a game of precision, form, hours of study.
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1: You're back with us on Trackside. Great to have your company. Cambridge Synthetic Meeting and the Cambridge Greyhounds coming your way this afternoon. We get you across to Australia for the first time today. Shepparton isn't far away from a start, and race number one of the afternoon sees 2 minutes to go until a start. Mighty Eagle as the current favourite here in our pre-start market. Talking about current Eagle, or Mighty Eagle, I should say, you can see that those past two starts have both been placings, lightly race type, but just the two to date, as are a number of these. Ransom on the second line also just with the two starts. Mighty Eagle has placed in both of its outings, 3s to 2.35 in our market, Ransom 2.30 out to 2.50. Dungala Shazaya 7.50 into 6.50 here in race number one. Just heading out onto the track and making their way in behind the boxes for the first with a minute and a half to go.

0: for race number one.
1: Scott Yard opened up at 390, got to 250. Number three, Ransom, $3 into 270. It did hold the favourite's call at around that 250 mark, but just drifts slightly now out 20 cents to 270. Dungala Shazia was fourth last start, 550 out to 750, drawn the inside. Two Golden Redeemer is on debut for Robert Hayes by My Redeemer out of Golden Shiraz. It's an $11 chance. It's doubled its opening quote of 550 in Qantas. Drawn five for Shane Wetzel's. Up the road at Northwood, also on debut at $13. Mighty Eagle, best backed and favourite at $1.90 as we approach start time. For the first, bit of housekeeping. There's one late one in the quaddy, second leg. Race 6-1 Auntie Amber is the late scratching, the sole late scratching on the program. Came out at 17 past 9. Race 6-1 Auntie Amber. So they're about to load. Field in readiness for the opener. Mighty Eagle, $1.90 now, touching odds on from 2.10. And the runners are just awaiting for the all clear to be given for the runners to come forward. Might be a slight issue with the gate, the catching pen where the lure flies through. Looking at the staff, just going to rectify that. So last look at the market, $1.90. You're getting a little bit better, Mighty Eagle, on the tote. You can get $2.30. But $1.90 the trade. Coming off a couple of placings at its first two career runs for Mighty Eagle. On debut ran third behind Conflicted, and then last start was second, beaten five lengths in the race, won by Aston Valhalla. And that was from box six. Its debut run was from box seven, so it hasn't had much luck with the box draws, but doesn't seem to worry it being drawn towards the outside of the track. And the track staff just rectifying the issue now with the door at the catching pen. That looks as though that has been successfully done. The stewards will give it the A-OK. And we're about to see them move up for the first. Track's rated good. Weather is fine after a foggy start in most parts of northern Victoria today. That's cleared up now and the sun's beaming down. Repeating that late scratching, race 6-1. Auntie Amber, first leg of the quaddie today. If you want to have a crack at that, goes just after 11.30. That's at 11.32 for the first leg of the quad. This kick starts the early quaddie as well. So just a slight hold as the track staff and stewards try to rectify the issue down at the catching pen so the lure can keep following around and the dogs can exit the track post-race. It looks as though everyone might be happy, whether they give it a test run just to double-check. We'll get that confirmed in a moment. So market hasn't adjusted much with the slight delay. Mighty Eagle still 190. The damage was done early there. Ransom 270. Dungala Shazia. Shazia $8. It's been a considerable drifter from five of the rest at the bigger numbers. Nothing's really catching the eye. Heartland Rocket out to 26 from 12. Did touch 31, the four, but it's still a drifter. Little Aragula, who was second on debut, was fifth last start. It opened at $12, got out to 34.
0: Well, as you might have gathered, they are having a few issues there on track at Shepparton. That's already put them 3.5 minutes behind a start. So we're going to take a pause on that Shepparton meeting and instead focus in on the Inter-Dominions next.
2: Albion Park becomes the centre of the harness world. Inter-Dominion finals night takes over the creek live on Trackside One. It's the grand finale of the Queensland Constellations Carnival. With more than $2 million in prize money, five Group 1 races, and a card built for the big stage. The $1 million pacing.

0: Grand Final headlines the night where Leek Tufain looks to stamp his name on another piece of Inter-Dominion history.
1: A modern-day champion becomes racing royalty, Leek Tufain!
0: The Trotters Grand Final brings its own $500,000 showdown with Gus, the one they all have to gun down.
1: The Phoenix is rising and he's got Inter-Dominion glory, RC Phoenix Toogood!
0: The Queensland Oaks, the Queensland Derby and the Golden Girl add even more Group 1 power to a massive night of harness racing. One track, one night, five Group 1s, two Inter-Dominion crowns. Inter-Dominion Finals Night, Saturday, July 18, from Albion Park, live on Trackside 1.
2: And away in racing, and Golden Redeemer began quickly and soon headed off by Little Aragula and Dungala Shazier on the rail. Mighty Eagle, the favourite, pushes forward. Golden Redeemer now back midfield, passed by Quantes. Then came Heartland Rocket, True Rage, and back at the tail end of the field is Ransom as they race around the turn. It's Little Aragula who leads from Quantes on the outside, trying to come at it. Little Aragula fighting them off low late, and Little Aragula won at three quarters to Mighty Eagle, who was getting going late for second. Dungala Shazier ran third behind those Quantes, True Rage, Heartland Rocket, Ransom was back towards the tail. The run on the opener, 23.311.
3: 8.71 and 5 at a delayed Shepparton. Look at the result too. 38.90 around the winner, the one. Rough result. 8.71 and 5 with those numbers across the line at Shepparton. Our first opportunity to get you across the Tasman. Plenty of more of that coming your way shortly. In the meantime, we'll get you to Cambridge for race number 2, 375-metre event. And we've got about just under the 4 minutes here to go until our next. Portland Kruger is

0: kind of betting you're going to find maybe Opawa Vanessa. Opawa Vanessa betting off a hat-trick of wins, looking to make it four undone, obviously, at 460 as those recent placings. And Neo, another who's been racing well with the three wins in the past five outings. Got close to 3 minutes here to go until a start, Aaron, as we come to you, the two Portland Kruger, your top pick. And it is our favourite. It's been nicely on the move as well.
1: Yeah, and he's been racing well too, Emily. This to open our early quaddie. Tracy and Lisa Craik prepared. They've got a good hand in the race with Neo there as well. 2.835 for me. Kruger, yeah, good in behind Love It last time. And back here in the C3 level, that was on a downgrade run here last week. So good effort. Can certainly go one better today. Opawa Vanessa's been stringing the wins together. Does jump up to class three to the mid-grades again. But she'll be full of confidence for Sean Codlin. So required in the early quaddie. As to Neo, be mixing his form. Last start here at Cambridge, only beat one dog home on the 4th of June. Much better than that. He was $1.30 favourite on that occasion there too. He's 4.40 today for a punters. And the five undone's not the worst in this field either. Last two placings in behind Chinot Chi and Love It have had plenty of merit there. So you might want to shop a little bit wider in the first leg of the early quaddie. Second leg, Madame Phaedra really does stand out. Class 3 and 4 last time. Two grade drop to a class 1 and 2. There is a class 1 chaser in the field there too, Opawa Jenny. So her map just looks so good here today, does Madame Phaedra. The Kennelmate O'Fay's been racing well enough to be considered a danger, but I just feel that there's no trap speed around Madame Phaedra that's going to bother her in the third. So she's a potential anchor if you wanted to come back on a percentage ticket, do that. But your anchor is Madame Phaedra for the early quaddie in the third leg, race four. I was 3.21 and 4 here with Aces. He's another one on the downgrade today, coming back from class 2 and 3 last time at Monaco. Last time at Cambridge was in a class 3 and 4 and behind Bay Flyer. Back to a class 1 and 2. Yeah, he profiles very good too, does Aces there in race four. As you can see, a hot runner coming through here for the second on the card there, Portland Kruger, the two. Hooked on Jazz racing well enough. There was a good win here 7 days ago for Corey Steele. The one, Fruit Party, was runner-up in behind Hooked on Jazz. But again, Aces, that decent drop in company here today. Now, there's only one other class two, and make it two other class two chasers in that fourth on the program there, Hooked on Jazz and Val Jewel. Val Jewel did pick up a nice enough win here, 21.99, just a soft time though last week. We're coming back to the 457 metres here today, but Aces certainly does look another anchor in the early quad. And in the final leg, go Ruben. Well, he's on the downgrade-ish today. It's class 4 and 5 race for him. He's had a wee bit of a freshen up and then a tidy enough run back on the 2nd of July here last week. He did have a trial prior to that. That run was in behind Midnight Rex and in our feature sprint on the program here 7 days ago. Should have taken great improvement out of that. Look for him to bounce back. Big time tractor well in the mix. Boston Junior, Diamond Frankie, the others there that are dangers. So that's a look at the early quaddy as these runners do come forward now for the second. The Nitravery Homing Agency for Greyhounds Class 3 Sprint. Again, some of our youth of the industry out there with the handlers taking the dogs around to the boxes. The green light on, and we're about to chase. Portland Kruger to run our favourite, drawn box two. They're off. He's third away, Kruger. Well, she's slow up there. They're followed by Undone. Now Kruger comes through strongly on the inside. Opawa Wine, and they're followed then by Neo. Well back is Scotch, and Opawa Vanessa on the turn. Portland Kruger the inside. Undone's after it, 2 lengths away. Neo starting to wind up. Portland Kruger, Kennelmate Neo's dashing the inside. Portland Kruger to beat Neo. Opawa Wine, the little girl's got up for a third here. They were followed then Undone and Scotch. Well, she's slow. Opawa Vanessa amongst those tail enders. Portland Kruger, the hot runner, will get the prize here. Number two, Fernando Bale Dog, Portland Dream, Sparkle and Fade Syndicate. Tracy and Lisa Craik wins 7 at start 33 and 246 winners now for Tracy and Lisa. Now they get the Quinella Neo, the little girl, Opawa Wine. She's only weighed in at 21 kilos today, but she has fought like a tiger to get up on the outside of Undone to get a

0: placing here. 2, 3, 4, 5 might not. Might be 5, 4. It is 5, 4, in fact. So she hasn't managed to get that little nose down in time. So it will be 2, 3, 5, 4. 2, 3, 5, 4. 2165. 3/4 of a length. 3/4 of a length and a nose. 1481 with a run home of a 6.84. Pretty competitive on the top end here with the Portland Kruger there undone and well. She's slow in the initial stages. Neo got that nice drag in behind, but in the end, Portland Kruger, the hot runner. Here's our photo. You can see, 21 kilos. That's the difference between 21 kilos and who was she in the photo with? Undone, 25.5. Her nose just not quite big enough to get into third there. Opawa Wine, but 2, 3, 5, and 4 will be your numbers in race two. Race three, the Coprice Working Dog Chicken, class 1 and 2 sprint, Madame Phaedra on the downgrade here today. Just looks the way to go. And Em, if there's punters around the nation that want to have a wee play into something today, just down the road at Cambridge Synthetic, I'd be putting this one through at the double up Madame Phaedra. We'll see if she can win at 10 minutes to 1 o'clock.
1: We'll be looking forward to that and certainly put that in our notes when it comes to some tips. Madame Phaedra, 270 to 2s currently in our pre-start market ahead of the third of the day at the Cambridge Raceway. From one Cambridge track to another, we pop across the road to the Cambridge Synthetic meeting where the jockeys are out and jumping on board ahead of our next. This is race number 3 of the afternoon. Under 7 minutes to go, you've got Favouritism sitting around Ebony Gem in this next of the afternoon. It is the third and it's the TAB Maiden 970 metre contest. You can see got a hot runner in the form of Wise Choice. This for the Chris Wood stable. Opened at 11s, now at 5s. It's been all the rage here. Ace Lawson Carroll doing the riding for Chris Wood, having a first race day start. Has had one trial for one win, but very lightly tried. And as you can see, there also been the money mover. Ebony Gem has the benefit of race day experience, resumed when finishing into second here in a similar race, was a trial winner prior to that. Led from that latest outing from the inside draw, was just caught late, an honest performance, and should find that nice improvement off the back of the last start outing. So Wise Choice, with the no race day experience, takes on Ebony Gem here, who obviously brings that resuming second, a four-year-old daughter of Snitzel for Jack Taplin and Mark Forbes here in race number 3. Second line of betting is Heloisa, who resumed on the 6th of March, found nothing when asked, freshened since and makes a comeback here today, has trialled and placed on the synthetic. So a little bit of watch around the three-year-old daughter of Hello Yumzane, who just sort of had that one run back after a layoff. And that was on the 6th of March at Tiaroha, the soft conditions. And behind Emma Twigg, just found nothing. Was still only beaten around the 3 lengths, though, but didn't really close it off that well. Resumes here again today on the synthetic and perhaps could be competitive off that recent autumn form. Lit Show is another interesting type in this because it does bring that first race day start here today. So on debut, Lit Show, the two-year-old son of Super Seth out of Ipso Facto, Sam Collett, Nick Kneebone, combining with Lit Show here, having a first race day start. There's the 4 Wise Choice in your hot runner on its way to the start. 3-year-old son of Darcy Brahma, Chris Wood and Ace Lawson Carroll combining with Wise Choice here ahead of our next. So 6 from 7 and then 9 and 4 is how they sit in the pre-start market. A little bit of a word around Fat Albert, who gets the blinkers on. So it does get the gear change today, does Fat Albert, with the blinkers going on here in race number 3. The TAB Maiden over the dash of 970 metres. Ebony Gem, obviously, as we said, heads up pre-start betting here in race number 3, 240 out to 260, 270 out to 4s for Heloisa. Then those 2 on debut, Lit Show, 850 into 450, and Wise Choice, 11s into 550. They're creating a lot of interest in this market, just skewing your numbers around Ebony Gem and Heloisa here, who both have the benefit of that race day experience compared to those 2 first starters in the synthetic meeting, race number 3. If we wanted to touch on a couple of others through this race, obviously there's plenty to mention. Fan

0: about a 3.5 length margin to Pacino, Alessandro Cardam and placed. So that a nice little reference for race number three here in Fat Albert. Elsewhere, as you look, Edge of Glory, who's horse number six in this, a three-year-old daughter of Sham Express, who is another who has a first race day start from the Chris Woods stable, one trial at Avondale for a placing, another who we watch here in our next. Really intriguing race, this one, George, with those big moves coming around the two on debut. Hard to get a line on them because they just don't have much exposed form, even at the trials. Elsewhere, obviously, Ebony Gem and Heloisa bring the race day experience.
1: Yeah, they do, and that certainly adds to the confusion, doesn't it? You've got the trial form that the runners making their debut today. I refer to Wise Choice and Edge of Glory. But then you've got horses who've been backed on race day and haven't yet really put their foot in the till, and that's my top selection in the race, number seven, Heloisa, on top. She's always been well backed in her races, but she really hasn't got amongst them so far. But I just thought with that on the synthetic track here today, Heloisa, and with Craig Grills aboard, I think that's an important guide to its chances. $3.90 would indicate that there is some confidence in the camp. I went for her on top. Seven, Heloisa, the filly by Hello Yum Zane. Ahead of the four, Wise Choice, one of those making its race day debut, part owned and trained by Chris Wood. Gelding by Darcy Brahma was a recent trial winner, or was a trial winner, makes its race day debut today. Ace Lawson Carroll aboard. Look bright, heading to the start. So I've certainly got that in the market as well. It's around about the $6 mark. Five, Ebony Gem. She goes into the race with that last RC and behind Smashing Sister on this track. It has to be accorded some respect as well. And three, Fat Albert, one of two from Fred and Lindsay Cornegay's team. The other one being Honey Days. Jasmine Fawcett aboard Fat Albert has shown up previously. But seven, four, five, and three, my numbers here. And the third on the card, just over a minute out from a start.
0: Thanks, George. Probably worth getting another little market update for you. Ebony Gem, 240 to 260, 270 on the drift to 380 for Heloisa, and then Lit Show and Wise Choice, 850 to 460, and 11s to 650 for Wise Choice. Wise Choice has got as short as 4.8, and just come back out here as we get closer to a start to 650. So a little bit of easing in the market in terms of the four, but a really intriguing contest, the 970-metre event, the maiden here with that unexposed four versing horses who have had the race day experience and raced reasonably well in the past. Ebony Gem and Heloisa, of course, those two that I mentioned. In the colours of Sir Brendan and Joe Lindsay in Cambridge Stud, Heloisa moves forward into the barriers with Craig Grills to do the riding for Lance Noble. Still got a few more to load up here in behind this 970-metre start for race number three. This next one, of course, sponsored by the TAB. We can get you back to George Simon for this race number three of the afternoon. George, Ebony Gem as the favourite, race day experience taking on those on debut.
1: Yeah, she will be ridden by Jack Taplin, Ebony Gem, trained locally by Mark Forbes, will jump as a favourite. Last one to come in is My Virgo. So we're almost set to go, the TAB 970, race number three. Last one goes into an outside gate. Gates are back and they're off and racing. And first away, Ebony Gem, the favourite, bounded away from the gates, going with it, Fat Albert. Heloisa will come out third, two lengths away. There's a gap of three back to My Virgo, Lit Show. Further back in the field is Chartin, Wise Choice. With them also is Honey Days, and last of all is Edge of Glory. They streak down to the 600 metres, and Fat Albert the leader, led by 2.5 from Ebony Gem, Heloisa third, followed by Lit Show and then My Virgo in a strung out field. 2.5 back to Wise Choice, five back then to Chartin, with it Honey Days and Edge of Glory is last. On the turn, 300 metres to go, Fat Albert trying to run them into the deck here, led by two from the favourite Ebony Gem being presented. Then came Heloisa. Wise Choice is getting out into the clear and My Virgo's not that far away. Ebony Gem strode to the lead here from Fat Albert. Late run Wise Choice, but she's home, favourite too good. Ebony Gem will win it second, Fat Albert third was Wise Choice, followed by My Virgo, Heloisa.

0: Further back, then Honey Days, Lit Show, then Edge of Glory and Shantin will be the last of them home. Five Ebony Gem. Start of the race was crucial. She bounded from the gates. And then Jack Taplin picking up a second winning ride for the day. Elected to trail Fat Albert, who was on a mission to lead. Ranged up alongside of it and drew away nicely over the concluding stages. The mare by Snitzel and Warwick Jeffries and the team. Of course, the breeder of the wonderful mare from the Kelsos team. And saw her win so many, many big races as well. Legato. Second will be Fat Albert. And Wise Choice was an eye-catching run. And then My Virgo back in fourth position. But easy watch, really, for the supporters of the favourite, number five, Ebony Gem. The start was crucial. She caught it beautifully and was dominant over the concluding stages.
1: Yeah, and I guess in hindsight, it's a wonderful thing, isn't it? But brought that excellent recent form in a similar race when finishing into second and was a trial winner prior to that. So just did exactly what we hoped she would do, jumped well, put herself right in the race, and there was nobody to catch her this time around. Today was the day. Nice result for Connections. Ebony Gem, who improved nicely as well off that resuming run. So all honours with the four-year-old daughter of Snitzel out of Midnight Revels, who at start number six gets win number one. Well deserved as well. Certainly a watch around Wise Choice, who got home nicely over the concluding stages at a first race day start. No doubt will take some good benefit from that. Didn't jump sort of back in running, didn't it? But made some good ground. Wise Choice, the three-year-old son of Darcy Brahma. So a lot to take away from that most recent one, the third on the card, the TAB 970-metre event at the Cambridge Synthetic Tempo, set up by the three, Fat Albert with the blinkers on, and just been able to settle in behind Ebony Gem to a nice, comfortable position and closed it off nicely in the end. That was the running of the next, coming in from the Cambridge Synthetic, race number four, the TCL Earthworks 970. Rating 72 will be our fourth of the nine race programme at the Synthetic meeting this afternoon. Jack Taplin, he's enjoying a good day out already with a couple of winners on the card. Of course, picks up two already. We're only up to race number three of the day. More to come, no doubt, from him as we take you off to the Cambridge Greyhounds for our next race number three over the 375. We heard Aaron White talking about Madame Phaedra, 270 to $1.90. Looks like a nice chance here, Aaron, as we come to you three and a half out from a start. Hot runner as well, 270 to $1.90. Encouraging stuff.
2: Yeah, and just on that previous race at the synthetic track there too at Cambridge, Emily, the breeder of Legato there, I can tell you the half-sister, or I think it's a full-sister, in fact, Legato goes around race four at Ruakaka on Saturday, called Latoya. She really caught the eye at the trials when I last called her. $8.50, I think there was at a Avondale trial. So look out for her at $8.50 on Saturday. That being Latoya, the next edition coming through there from the Jeffries breed. Here in the third on the program, Madame Phaedra, yes, the map and the downgrade, everything just says yes, yes, yes, yes, yes. Becoming the hot runner now into $1.85. She'll be awfully hard to beat here. Kennelmate O'Fay's been racing well enough to be considered a good danger and a nice little Quinella exact to play with the kennelmate for Rob Roper. He's got his team flying along quite nicely. The Hooked on Scotch daughter out of La Rochelle. She's coming back from class three and four chasing, albeit she only beat one runner home, but that was in Bay Flyer's race here back 7 days ago. If Bay Flyer was in this race, he'd eat them up by probably 20 lengths. So she was only 15 lengths off him, $1.80, and comes up with the right draw to be a major, major player. The 7 Opawa Jenny, she stuck to the task well here last week for Justin Foote. Now, she's the only Class 1 chaser in the field, but taken by that run, she just wouldn't relent at all until the last stride with Val Jewell, who incidentally is a kennel mate of both Madame Phaedra and O'Fay. But it was a good chase, I thought, so put her in the mix for a little bit of value there for your trifectas and first fours. And How Dairy was a nice winner here 14 days ago, beating Order for Brax. That was in a Class 1, stepped up to Class 2 and 3, beaten just under 8 lengths there by Opawa Vanessa. But the more and more times you go through this field, the more and more times you just want to be betting into Madame Phaedra here today. So she comes into $1.65 now, as you can see. Plenty of locals on track here today as well, and taking in the greyhound action here today out of the raceway, which is good to see. And as you mentioned, Em, pretty busy down these parts today with us here at the Cambridge Raceway, and about 200-300 metres up the road, down the road, the synthetic going on there as well. $1,000 at the $1.80 there, bet on Madame Phaedra here in the third on the card. Outside of those, Opawa Selena, I thought was a nice enough run here a week ago, in behind Opawa Vanessa, similar box to use again today. She need to be on the journey quick. She was not too badly away, actually, here last week, which is good by her standards. The daughter of Aussie Infrared for Sean Codlin. And then you've got Opawa Kelsey, the kennel mate, drawn up on the outside. She was fifth of sixth here last week in that Opawa Vanessa race. She will need to improve, and punters are saying she can go round as the $41 outsider here in the third on the card. The Coprice Working Dog Chicken. Third of nine today, so short, sharp greyhound racing program for us here this afternoon. So in behind the traps, Madame Phaedra. She's looking for her ninth victory at start to 63. Now, the Roper Kennel's up to 74 winners for the season too, so having a great time too. Rob and the team, and young Ryan there handling Madame Phaedra here for the third on the card. So the runners come forward, Madame Phaedra, Faye and Opawa Jenny. Opawa Selena, How Dairy. Opawa Kelsey's drawn up on the outside. Hot favourite, $1.65, Madame Phaedra's on the downgrade today. Let's see if she can deliver. Set and ready. She's in the TAB number three rug. Racing. Bang. Straight to the early lead. Madame Phaedra. Kennelmate O'Fay's up there. They're followed then by Opawa Selena. Out wider. Opawa Jenny driving between those. How Dairy and out the back. Opawa Kelsey on the turn. Madame Phaedra O'Fay running out the race strongly. How Dairy, but it's all Madame Phaedra halfway up the home straight. Trying hard. O'Fay. Madame Phaedra O'Fay. Robert Roper. The train continues. Choo choo. They get the Quinella as well. How Dairy's there. For third, they were followed Opawa Selena, Opawa Jenny, Opawa Kelsey. Well, it was an easy watch, wasn't it, punters? All the way into $1.50 on the tote. $1.65 fixed. The $2.70 they put up this morning. Beautiful money on the map here in the TAB number three rug. Will race away for success. O'Fay gives the Robert Roper Kennel the Quinella. The four, How Dairy, a nice chase there for a third. And then came the two. Opawa Selena, 3-5-4-2, 21. And a 61 will be just outside its PB, 1/100th of a second outside the PB, 14.79, 6.82 on the way home. And a 4.75 length destruction here. Downgrading, dangerous, and delivers big time. Madame Phaedra in the Coprice Working Dog Chicken Sprint. We move to a race four, the Clubhouse Cambridge Stakes, class one and twos here. And we're over the 4.57. The class two chases are Hooked on Jazz, Aces and Val Jewel. The others assessed at class one. And we'll have you back for a double and treble at 7 minutes after one. And punters around the nation, if you've just cleaned up nicely there on Madame Phaedra,

We certainly will, Aaron. You're doing dual codes to hard into Madame Phaedra and does deliver nicely. Well done to you. That was Madame Phaedra getting up to score there. And race number three at the Cambridge track, that was in the Caprice Working Dog Chicken Sprint over the 3.75. Nice result for all involved with the three winning. Madame Phaedra, well-deserved as well and well-found in your pre-start market. They're the three on top. They were the numbers at the Cambridge Greyhounds. We'll be back there for race number four a little bit later on. 1:07 will be the start time for the fourth this afternoon.

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0: I'll run with Grace the Ace, who does take her place in race number three at Tauranga. Chappie was really impressive this day, but she got back, and she does tend to get back in her races, but she just seems to be knocking. She's having her 13th start to the races. Just thought with a smaller field on Sunday, if she can be a little bit closer, a pair or two closer, maybe she can pick up that first win.
1: I'm going to change it up this week. I was almost ready to push the button on Arxie. I thought he was great at Waverley last Saturday and just needed a winner track. We'll get it on Sunday. Then I went back and watched my old mate Valley King fresh up this preparation at Ara Park, and I thought he was outstanding. So we'd all say in race multi, I'd take Arxie top two, Valley King to run top four.
2: Mark, we're having a little bit of stick from for this for Bevan, but I'll go Yalty time. Race number two at Ōtaki for Robbie Patterson. Craig Grills in the saddle. I hope he can pay the bills. He almost got up on this occasion. This time he's much better drawn down the inside, and I think he will be winning in the second. So I'll stick with the Robbie Patterson runner. I think he opened up at $3, but he has been shortened in to around twos. Here is a summary. Can tell you too, the whale is jumping in and giving us a best bet to follow too from the big fish. There you go. We've got Delphine at Invercargill on race number five on Sunday. Yaldi time, Grace the Ace, and a same race multi for Bevan.
3: The form team's best bets, your one-stop shop to get all of the info you need ahead of the weekend. Plenty of previews as a part of the show. And if you head to trackside.co.nz, you can watch the full show if you want all of the info when it comes to the weekend of racing. We leave the form and we get you on course in Australia for Shepparton race number three. You got Securo with support here ahead of the third at Shepparton. We're close to a start. We can get you on track. Securo 250 in pre-start betting off a last start third.
4: Into 2:30 for the favourite. Drawn the white four scroll up. Consistent runner, which is there and thereabouts, was fourth last start, a few seconds in a row prior to that. Looking to get its maiden status out of the way. It's had 4 seconds from six goes. Six Heaven on Earth is at $5. Two Mask of Zorro at $7.50, then you're out to double figures for the others, $19. Shimalexi, number one. Seven, Rambling Rage at $34. Indiana Icon, $61. And Heartland Ash, $71. This is the Elite Column.

0: Falls and Leeds, they bring us the third of the day. And they're moving in. Maiden is getting set, $3.90 the trip. Sekiro, $2.30, has gone in. Now the even boxes will complete it. Full field for the third of 14. Last one's in. We're ready to go. Green light set for a start, Shepherd, and race three. Racing. Little slow, Mask of Zorro, but starts to muster soon after that. Sekiro began well, the favourite. Scroll Up's going with it. Getting to third, Mask of Zorro now gets shuffled right back to the tail. Heartland Ash, Rambling Rage there with it. Then Heaven on Earth, and last of all, Indiana Icon as they make tracks to the home turn. It's Sekiro who's well in front. Leads by 3.5 to Shimalexi, starting to weed into the margin, but Sekiro's home for the money. Wins it a length to Shimalexi, who was getting going late. Heaven on Earth third, then Scroll Up, Heartland Ash, Mask of Zorro towards the end. Indiana Icon and Rambling Rage in 23.038.
1: Favourite Salutes, 3 from 1. Shimalexi filling that second spot. 250 and 160 if you took the favourite at Shepparton over the 390 metres. 3 from 1. 6 and 4 were those eventual numbers over the line. They're the provisional placings at Shepparton in race number 3 of the afternoon. Back at Shepparton a little bit later on. That'll be for their 4th or 5. I mean, we missed race 4, but we will take race number 5. That'll be at around 1:30. Looking forward to the next from across the ditch. For now, though, we need all the info when it comes to the harness racing. Let's link in with Craig Thompson.

0: Yeah, welcome to Wild Watch from the Well, Alexandra Park, Friday night for another Friday night action. Eight races there, first starting at 5:16. We've got a couple of value bets for you at $10 and an each way bet. First of the value bets goes around race number two. It's Be Envious. It was at the park about 2 weeks ago. It drew barrier eight. It went back into the field. Follow me through here. Giant Hand on the yellow cap of David Butcher in the blue colours. To its outside, Just Gas Two. Eventual winner in front of it. In front of it in War Party from the Barry Purden, Scott Phelan barn, and it just tries to navigate through a gap that slightly closes. That's Go Jimmy Cassidy to its inside in the red. And this horse opened up $10. Go Jimmy Cassidy's opened up around the $3 mark. Just didn't think there was that much between them. It was a really encouraging run. Hadn't been seen since December where it ran up against Cripper Max. It's drawn out wide, a similar draw, but you're getting the similar quote, and I do think it'll shorten up Be Envious. Main Danger is no More Dreaming. Go Jimmy Cassidy and Franco Seth, who was very good at Cambridge last start, certainly can get money for Matty White. Let's go to the Silk Road race, race number four. The last time Ride the Waves was Alexandra Park was on debut. Let's have a look at the run because it's a key video to show. It is in the trail. The horse that is in front is Race Rival and the winner of its last three starts in Fly High. Now it's sat in the trail here. It got up the inside in 2:43 and it was a really encouraging debut. Since then it's gone to Cambridge. It won at Cambridge and beat Sweet Maggie May. Last start against Fly High, I put a line through it. Three wide to the death, parked in a very quickly run race. I think it's drawn inside Ride the Waves, drawn inside Fly High, who's drawn the second row here, and I thought there's a chance it may roll forward. Senior driver Morris McHenry takes the drive, 3:20. I think it's an okay price. Don't mind it, 7 and 9 in race number four. Let's go to the second of our value runners, Indominus. It goes around in race number six. Gee, this is a good field. This is the best betting race of the night, and maybe the My Sky race to follow in the next couple of weeks. Indominus was huge here. End up running fourth. It was outside the leader the whole way and they run along. That's Prince Lincoln in front. Lucky Luca down the centre of the track. Yankee Flyby to its inside. Indominus with the baldy white face poking through the middle there with Mark Purden aboard. Now, I think from to the second row here, he's going to get a nice run through. The bookmakers put up $12. War Chief's your short price favourite. Two trials back. He's a three-year-old. He's got the good draw here. Scott Phelan, Barry Purden, and Scott takes to drive the one to beat. But if you're looking for some value, at least top three, I didn't mind Indominus. Let's have a three highlight for you Whale Watch on Friday night. Value bets, Be Envious. David Butcher, race two, number seven, $10. Race four, top two at least, each way on Ride the Waves. Race four, number seven. And the value bet comes in race number six. It's horse number 12, Indominus.
1: A value bet, a top two and a top three from Craig Thompson. Great to get his insight into the harness action across the weekend. Don't forget about Friday Night Lights, 4:30 p.m. for tomorrow evening. Definitely the place to be if you want to follow the harness action, of course, into a big weekend. That to look forward to as we get you back on track at the Greyhounds for their next. It's race number four on the schedule and we can get a little bit of insight into this next. It is, as you can see, Hooked on Jazz and Fruit Party. They're at the top of proceedings. Aces, although, takes that top spot here ahead of our next. Let's look at some of the form in race number four. And Aces obviously opened at 2:80 and now sits at 2:30 in our market. A nice push for it off a consistent run with the recent fourths beside the name. And recently, obviously, at Monaco, so certainly looks to be competitive here today. Outside of it, well, second line of betting, you've got Hooked on Jazz off a last start win. Confidence will be up at threes in our market. Fruit Party, 4:40 into 4:20 off a couple of placings. Even a greyhound like the four, Val Jewel, obviously brings a couple of recent wins with some good confidence coming into this fourth, the Clubhouse Cambridge Stakes over the 4:57. We've got under 4 minutes to go here until a start. Aces, our top pick in terms of the market, 2:80 to 2:40. And Aaron, if you glance at the form, obviously posted those recent fourths, but comes here today nicely placed to be able to strike.
2: He certainly does. Emmy's on the downgrade, just like in the previous there, Madam Phaedra. The more I look through this field, the more I want to be with Aces at $2.00. and 40 cents on the downgrade after a string of fourth placings and behind Apricot Slice. Another that comes out of the Bay Flyer race last week, which Madame Phaedra did come out of. Madame Phaedra, I was going back to that class one and two field there. You saw what she did back to sprinting. Well, Aces will stay at the 457. He was only beaten 10 lengths by Bay Flyer, so that is not a bad effort. When you consider, again, if you put Bay Flyer in this field, he'd probably be at the winning post and the others would still have a little bit of ground left to go. So, again, it's just one of those races that you look at and you say, no, that is definitely the dog that I want to be with. His PB is clearly 2.5 tenths quicker than anything else in the field there too. So that puts him certainly around that 3 or 4 lengths in front of most of these two. So I put them on top. The three, clearly Aces over the two. Hooked on Jazz, who got the job done well here last week in a 26 and 29. Corey Steele for Arch Lawrence and kept up a very good, strong chase there to get the prize last week, but does come up into a class one and two this week.

0: that for your Quinella's trifectas, first fours around your same race multi bets here as well. And the four Val Jewels put together the wins quite nicely in the last couple of starts as well. Has Val Jewel and Robert Roper looking for a race-to-race winning double after providing the Quinella there in the previous event on the card as well. 3, 2, 1, and 4 for me, but clearly with aces on top. Go Reuben. Now, Go Reuben's come up as the trainer's top-up dog today too, so $1,000 extra should it win here. And I did make it the one of the whisper bets of the day. The whisper here is actually with aces. And there you go, $1,111 at $2.80. Big bet alert coming around now. The even money favourite. I thought Go Reuben gets his chance coming back in the company here today. Should have taken a bit of fitness out of that resuming run, albeit beaten back at the tail end of the field and behind Midnight Rex and Co. But if he just takes a little bit of improvement off that, he's going to be well in the mix. Big time tractor, the 3, the 7 Boston Junior, the 8 Diamond Frankie, well in the mix there. In the third leg of the treble, the 8 Go Bella. Here's another one that I think is just easing back in company enough to see her a genuine winning chance today for Wayne and Tracy Steele. Portland Fleet only deserves one for consistency for Tracy and Lisa Craik there in the 6th on the card. These runners not too far away from coming forward here for the 4th on the program, where aces, again the TAB number 3 rug, is holding most of the punters' confidence here in the 4th on the program. So the runners come forward now. Clubhouse Cambridge Stakes, Class 1 and 2s. 4th of 9 on the program today. Aces, last look at the board, 2:05. Runs our favourite, TAB number 3 rug. We are set and ready. 4:57, Clubhouse Cambridge Stakes, they're underway. Aces midfield, but he powers up now with up on the outside. Order for Brax back on the inside, hooked on Jazz as they turn off the back out wider to Wheat Bix and Milo. They're followed by Val Jewel, Kind of Magic, Fruit Party, and out the back with those Kookaburra Bob. Aces goes to the lead, the Son of Benali now from Order for Brax, 2 lengths away. Hooked on Jazz, it's Aces. Hooked on Jazz is going to be the danger. Aces by an ever-decreasing length and a half, and Aces home nicely over. Hooked on Jazz will have a photo for third. Fruit Party up with Kind of Magic, and there too Order for Brax was holding on. Maybe Order for Brax will just hold out that pair. They were followed back in the field then to Kookaburra Bob. Val Jewel was safely contained. Wheat Bix and Milo back at the tail end of the field. Well, the whisper gets up. Aces, the Benali dog, out of Burning Rain. Nessie Cottam owned. Jared Udy, Nessie Cottam, the trainers, win 17 at start 92. And that's 71 winners for the season. For the Udy Cottam team, the 3 to beat the 2. Hooked on Jazz, Order for Brax will be third in the 1 Fruit Party. 26-1-9 being the gallop. 5:91, 19:11, and a 7:08 on the way home. 1 3/4 by 3 3/4 and a neck being the margins once he shook off that challenge of Order for Brax, which was a good one across the top. He strode away quite nicely, then Hooked on Jazz has had a late dab at him, but Aces, yeah, on paper again, just looked too good, and it has proven that way in race 4. Race 5 on the program, the Garrard's Horse in Town, class 4 and 5 sprinters, box vacant 1. Portland Nicky comes out, the half a dozen chasers, 125M, 19 red, the 4 and the 6 Perez Jewel. Just note they are the class 4 chasers in race 5. We'll have you back, 125.
1: Well selected again, Aaron, obviously on the downgrade, and does deliver. Aces nicely placed, and punters got it spot on, didn't they, in that recent one coming in from the Cambridge Raceway. So a nice result for all involved in the 4th. Aces gets the job done and makes it, as you can see, overall from that career, puts together another win on the resume. Win one was number 17 at start number 92 this afternoon. A third win at the track and distance here today. We're going to get you to a break on the back of that. Cambridge Synthetic is fast approaching race number 4.

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2: 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We have action coming in from Ruakaka, plus Hawera on the undercard. Not only that, but we get you around all the states in Australia for metropolitan racing. All of that from 11 a.m. on your big Saturday.
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2: You're back with us on Trackside on this Thursday afternoon. Great to have your company as always. Promise the Cambridge Synthetic, and it is fast approaching, heading out onto the track for our next. And as you can see, got a couple of nice chances through this next live race. It is the fourth of the afternoon. And we can just give you a market update before we dive into some of the form here on the synthetic with just under the 5 minutes to go until a start. Lady Iris is your favourite at 4.20 into 3.10. 4.50 to fours for Miss Mow-It-All, and the perfect one, sixes to 4.50. Did have to have the late scratching of Perfect Dividends due to a transport issue. So Perfect Dividends did come out late of this pre-start market here ahead of the fourth. Let's talk form. Lady Iris improved nicely off that recent form onto the synthetic for the first time to last outing. Small margin into that second spot, and obviously was honest and up in weight, obviously with a 59.5 kilos today in this race number four of the afternoon. Of the others, well, Miss Mow-It-All, sixth here at its latest outing from a wide enough draw. George Rook has got to be a plus and does have a better draw today with only the 54 kilos. So does get into this race slightly better than perhaps it did to that last outing. In terms of Lady Iris's weight, well, last time carried 56 and now obviously does go up in weight with the 59.5. Jack Taplin's claim combats that with the 2 kilos off, so 57.5 for Lady Iris. Just that claim certainly helping things. Jack Taplin obviously riding in really good form as well with the 2 wins this afternoon already. Lady Iris, really honest filly, isn't she? A 3-year-old daughter of US Navy flag off a last start placing. It was here at the track and it was a nice improvement on that outing before when finishing into 8th. So finds herself nicely placed, does the 3 Lady Iris. Miss Mow-It-All, as I mentioned, nicely in at the weights and obviously has a good draw as well. And then we get to the perfect one. The perfect one, another in this market who likes the conditions that it finds here today. You'd be hoping we'd find a good bit of sharp improvement having a first look at the synthetic. Did a bit wrong at that latest outing, but could put it all together here this afternoon. Could the 5, the perfect one for Jasmine Fawcett and Glenn Old, who combined with the 4-year-old son of Capitalist. Perfect Dividends was definitely in contention, but obviously a late scratching due to transport issues. So a shame to lose Perfect Dividends out of this next. George Simon, we'll come to you for a quick chat ahead of the TCL Earthworks 970-metre event. And I do like Lady Iris. She's honest. She ran really well last time to the races and understandable why she is right there in the market.
4: Yeah, not only passed the record as well, she's registered some very good performances in her 13 previous race day appearances, Lady Iris. Filly by US Navy flag, she's a natural go-forward type, and I think from her handy barrier draw, Jack Taplin looking for his 3rd win on the card. We're only up to race 4. And, I think she gives him a great chance in this. Lady Iris on top here, particularly with the late scratching due to transport issues of 2 Perfect Dividends. For 2nd, put in 12, Miss Mow-It-All for the Heels and Hooves Syndicate. See a number of the members here on course once again supporting their horse, and it's good to see them here as well. George Rook will certainly aid the cause. For 3rd, put in 6, Carry On goes into 6 and to $19 now. A bit of value there. Last out winner on the synthetic track. And now with the late scratching of two perfect dividends, put in one seam so into the system earlier this morning, and a horse that has got form on the track as well. But 3, 12, 6 and 1, my numbers. I'm with the punters here, number 3, Lady Iris, and Stephen Marsh sitting on 99 wins this season. Clear second on the trainer's premiership. But he has three runners in this, Lady Iris, also Elusive. No, sorry, he has two. Yep, three. Miss Mowadall's another one, and the other one across the on the other side of the page is Proud Capitalist. So I think he's got a good chance here.
2: Yeah, it shapes that way, doesn't it? Here in the fourth on the card, you've also got Carry On and Seem So in your selections. Carry On, obviously, bringing the last out winning form, the four-year-old daughter of Ferrando, who was a winner at the Awapuni Synthetic. That was on the 21st of June over the 1,000 metres. Drops back a touch in distance to the 970, but has competed at that distance previously and has performed well on the synthetic previously as well. So nice watch around it. And in terms of Seem So, well, another who looks nicely placed here this afternoon. 61.5 kilos, not ideal, obviously. Resuming, no claim with Sam Collett riding, but an inside draw, so put itself right in the race. Quick market update before we get back to George with a couple more to move forward. As you can see, Lady Iris 420 to 270, nicely found. Sixes to 420 for the perfect one. Miss Mowadall just moved a touch, 450 to 420 here ahead of our next. This is race number 4, the TCL Earthworks 970-metre event. Lady Iris as the favourite to pick up. Bit of a milestone for Stephen Marsh with the 100th win for the season. Let's get you on course, George, to you.
4: As the last couple are about to come in, the TCL Earthworks 970. Favourite is Lady Iris. As Carry On is about to complete the load up into the outside gate for Craig Grills for the Rogerson-Isdale combination. Our starter Stephen Barlow on his rostrum. Now we may have an issue here with Elusive Faith. Did rear up in the stalls apparently, so we'll undergo a vet check. 10, Elusive Faith undergoing a vet check here. Lady Iris remains favourite at $2.60, the perfect one at $4. Miss Mowadall drifts to third favourite now at $4.20. So Elusive Faith undergoing a vet check. Reared up in the gates apparently, and as per usual they will get the vet to cast an eye over Elusive Faith. Rest of the field are in except Carry On, who's drawn the outside gate. So Elusive Faith just waiting on the vet's decision. Masahashi Sumi climbs back aboard, which would indicate it has been cleared to start, and it has. So Elusive Faith about to go forward, and in fact will be the last one in. Carry On is in already. TCL Earthworks 970. Gates are back and they're off and racing. Miss Mowadall began well with Carry On. Alpha One is right there, so is Seem So and Lady Iris. So it's pretty keen for the early lead. Proud Capitalist settles back midfield, two lengths away, Elusive Faith, and then followed further back now by the perfect one, Think I Gotcha, and Polly is a Cracker, is last. 600 metres to go. Seem So made the lead from Lady Iris, Miss Mowadall, and then Alpha One. 2.5 away, Proud Capitalist, Carry On, the perfect one is next from Thinker Gotcha, Elusive Faith, and Polly is a Cracker is last as they come to the corner. 300 metres to go. Pacemaker Seem So from Lady Iris, then Miss Mowadall. Wider out the perfect one, and behind them Proud Capitalist Seem So giving a sight on the inside. Lady Iris hasn't got it yet. Miss Mowadall's out of the pack, so is Proud Capitalist. It seems so still in front. Lady Iris coming after her now. 100 wins for the season for Stephen Marsh. Lady Iris won at second photos. Seem So, Proud Out Capitalist and the perfect one out wide. Right there also was Thinker Gotcha running on for Miss Mow It All, followed in behind those next by Carry On. Further back in the field was Polly Is a Cracker, Elusive Faith, and last home was Alpha One. She took a little while to get there, but she got there. Number three, Lady Iris. Third winning ride on the card for Jack Taplin. And Stephen Marsh brings up win number 100 for this season. He's done that in a few, in the last few seasons quite often. And second on the Trainers Premiership, of course, behind Mark Walker and Sam Burgesson. But Lady Iris will justify the support, 250-110. Jack Taplin, the young apprentice rider, having a day out, third winning ride on the card. Then that lineup for the Miners, we had Seems So, Proud Capitalist, and the perfect one out wide arriving late. But the punters elect delivers here. Number three, Lady Iris.
2: Three, Lady Iris, a very well-deserving winner because she's all hard, isn't she? She's only

0: Seems so, isn't it? For a long way with the big weight, fresh up, might hold it. Lady Iris getting the win. Across the line at the Cambridge Synthetic and off to Cambridge Greyhounds with under 3 minutes here to go until a start. And race number five is our next. Diamond Frankie is the greyhound that you want to keep an eye out on here. Right out wide today in race number five, Diamond Frankie comes off a last start fifth, 260 in pre-start betting. Although it sits at the top of the market, there's been plenty of moves elsewhere. You want to take a little look at a greyhound like Big Time Tractor, sevens into 460, huge push for it. And even Go Reuben, 650 into 460. Boston Junior obviously on the second line, but certainly some interest around the three and the five in terms of the market. Are you with the market, Aaron, with those moves? Obviously Big Time Tractor, the biggest of those. Does that pop up into your selections, I notice, on the second line?
1: Yeah, I put it in for a second, Big Time Tractor. I did put the five on top here, Go Reuben. I'm just expecting a little bit of improvement out of that fresh up assignment here from 7 days ago. That was in our feature sprint of the program in behind Midnight Rex and Co. there. So he's only had to take a little bit of improvement out of that to be a major player today. And he is the trainer's top-up dog too. So good luck to Sean Codlin. An extra $1,000 in the bin should Go Reuben get the success here. So we'll put him on top the five over the three. Big Time Tractor, a good victory here 14 days ago over Opawa Taz. 21.37, wouldn't need to do much better than that to be a winner again for Clevedon trainer Peter Hetrick. He's got his team firing along well. 40 winners for the season thus far too for Pete, so he's having a grand old time of it Peter before his move back to the sunny Queensland. Seven Boston Junior, this is the sort of race he could strike into. A wee bit of a class drop for him today as well for Corey Steele. $2.90 and Diamond Frankie, I can see why the support's coming around Diamond Frankie here today as well. But his recent best form was up the straight at Whanganui. Now, he did start from box one here back 14 days ago, and that was in behind Opawa Sorti over the 457. Back to sprinting today. Has had the two wins from the eight boxes, a kennel and ownership mate of Big Time Tractor, but I just feel he's going to have to do a heck of a lot of work from out there today to be a real big threat. I'd probably rather be on the kennel mate at the $4.60, just with the amount of speed to the inside of Diamond Frankie. Only a six dog field, so not as many canines to get around, but he's going to have to be on his absolute best today to bounce back into the winner's circle, Diamond Frankie. 5, 3, 7, and 8 for me. Runners come forward. Big Time Tractor, Go Reuben, the trainer's top-up dog today, and Boston Junior. Second line of 19 red, Perez Jewel and Diamond Frankie. 270, Diamond Frankie, 280, Boston Junior. 460 about Big Time Tractor, 550, Go Reuben. Garrard's Horse and Hound, class 4 and 5 sprint, and they're underway. Go Reuben makes a good, a positive beginning on Big Time Tractor. Around the outside then, Perez Jewel and Boston Junior. They're followed then, Diamond Frankie's out the back here with 19 red onto the turn. Big Time Tractor, Go Reuben's found the rail here. They come for home, Big Time Tractor. Go Reuben really powers up on the inside. Big Time Tractor, Go Reuben. Brum, brum, the tractor's too good. Must be a new tractor. He's beaten out Go Reuben. They were followed by Diamond Frankie's. Rattled up for third in front of Boston Junior. Further back of the field to 19 red and Perez Jewel. Big Time Tractor, Peter Hetrick, Stacey McCarthy. Aston DB Dog has fought off this challenge of Go Reuben, and it was a powerful challenge, but Big Time Tractor, he'll get the job done again. He loves the place. And that was his 49th start at Cambridge for his 14th win here and 17th overall at start 122. Big Time Tractor, Peter Hetrick, will hold out. Go Reuben, the trainer's top-up dog, will go down by a neck. Then came the 8, Diamond Frankie, and the 7, Boston Junior. 21-50 will be the time. 14.75, 6.75 on the way home. A neck by a length and a half and a length and a half being the margins here. In the Garrard's Horse and Hound and the TAB number 3 rug will salute once again Big Time Tractor, 2 fleet of foot here in race 5. Race 6, the all the news at trackside.co.nz.

0: A sprint class fours, vacant box one, will open the late quaddy and a further double the rim at 142.
1: It was a nice win, wasn't it, by Big Time Tractor? And interestingly, the pre-start money around Big Time Tractor and Go Reuben certainly lives up to expectation with those two filling the top two spots in terms of the results. So three from five across the line. Big Time Tractor gets the job done. It was a good market push for it. Win number 17 at start 122 there this afternoon. That was the running of the Cambridge race number five. Obviously, just the nine races coming your way from the Cambridge track this afternoon. So midway through the program, you could say, this afternoon at the Cambridge Raceway. Let's progress on. A break for us on the back of that. Back to Australia, race number five from Shepparton.

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3: Important information for trainers on behalf of NZTR. To help minimise the risk of strangles spreading while allowing racing and trialling to continue safely, NZTR is introducing additional health requirements for all horses accepted to race or trial. Take the temperature of every horse accepted to race or trial twice daily every day in the morning and evening. If you are based in the greater Waikato region, ensure any accepted runner has undergone a serum amyloid A test which has provided a negative result. Record all temperature readings, SAA test results and the health declaration on the NZTR Strangles Temperature Monitoring and Health Declaration form. In order for a horse to be able to race or trial, they must have had 5 straight days plus race morning of acceptable temperature readings. Be prepared to present this signed document upon request by a steward at any race or trial meeting for any horse that is engaged that day. Failure to present this document, signed and filled out correctly, will result in the immediate scratching of your engaged runner. For more information, head to loveracing.nz.
4: Really important that we all play our part in terms of the strangles outbreak, and fingers crossed that can give you some clarity around the processes that you need to take when it comes to that. Let's progress on to the rest of our live racing coming in from around Australasia. Race number 5 over the 390 metres with a minute to go until a start. Smiling Lily comes up as your favourite here ahead of the next. Smiling Lily in race number 5 from Shepparton. It's over the 390 metres. It's a grade 5. Smiling Lily will jump from box number 7. In terms of those stats, well, from box 7, has posted a win and 2 placings in 7 tries and has had 7 starts at the track and distance as well. So 2 wins and 2 placings for Smiling Lily. Good to follow from all accounts. Smiling Lily brings a last start 6th beside the name, 290 to 2s. Looking elsewhere, Jacos on that second line. Jacos, of course, from box 6, resumes here today, but has drifted off the opening price of 370 to 450. They're the numbers in race number 5 of the afternoon. Close to a start here at Shepparton ahead of our next. They're in behind the boxes and no doubt can be boxing up, but shortly for the 5th. Let's get you to our caller ahead of race 5.
5: Its most recent win was here at the track in Trip back in June. $1.85 for the favourite, Jacos, who's first up this prep. Its last run back in early May. It's at 5 as they get set. Hectic Harry at 6. $10 Buster Burbsky, best of the rest. Scratching is the 4 Blues Train. Good luck if you're having a crack at the quaddy. 5th is the first leg, Ngambi Gutter Cleaning. Grade 5 affair is the last couple, and now moving in. Out wide goes Hectic Harry. The light's about to turn to green. It's green now. We're right to go. Set Shepparton. Race 5. All in. Racing. Smiling B missed it by a length. Hectic Harry was away okay. Jacos out the back. The early leader is Smiling Lily. From now, Hectic Harry getting to second. Just behind them, Bone Shaker, third and fourth, We Are South. Then Smiling B, Buster Burbsky towards the tail end of the field is Jacos as they make tracks to the home turn. Hectic Harry leads. On the outside, Bone Shaker behind them, Smiling Lily. They hit the line. It's between Hectic Harry and Bone Shaker. There's not much in that. A photo. Smiling Lily just behind them. Then came Jacos back with We Are South and Smiling B in 23.049. Tight go, 23.049. Bone Shaker on the outside and Hectic Harry, who has fought back. It might have got headed halfway up the lane, Hectic Harry, but it goes to the two, Bone Shaker. Two first, numbers are up, 2.876. It was ahead in the end, 2.876. So the roughies continue today. Bone Shaker gets this one, the first leg of the quaddy, at a price, $13.480. That's on the fixed, but a bit tighter on the tote at $12 the win for Jordan Formosa. 2.876
4: are the numbers over the line, 2.876 at Shepparton in race number 5. We leave our action across the Tasman and we get you to a look at Friday Night Lights. 4:30 p.m. on a Friday, all of your harness action kicks off. Addington will be one of our focuses across the weekend. Let's hear what Craig Thompson thinks of the selections.

0: Yes, welcome to Whale Watch. We're at Addington Raceway on Friday night for a 10-race program. 8 minutes past five for race number one. Get on early. Race number two is the Maiden Trot. Don't like normally tipping them in the Maiden Trot here, but I like McCarney here. I thought it was going to win the other day, but I want to take you back to the trial a couple of weeks ago at Ashburton, where it's in the trail here. Sam Payne, yellow, reddish colours, sneaks up the inside. Really nice trial. Now, he seems a little bit hard to follow, McCarney, because after this he made a mistake. He was at Addington last week in a mobile where he was looked to be just jogging outside the leader at the top of the lane. Inexplicably, he went into a gallop. Now, he's the son of Majestic Sun. Senior driver Johnny Cox jumps on board. The bookmakers put up $5 in a race that is dominated by Paramount Picture. She starts off the unruly as well. The both not reliable, but you're at least getting a good price around McCarney here. And I think if it does what it did here in this trial, it's the horse to beat. And an each way price, McCarney, the main danger for Bob Butt. Let's go to race number four. Horse tip on Whale Watch on Sunday was Kairaki Spur. It didn't let us down. Now, I know that was a lower graded affair and it steps up in grade here, but I reckon we might get the same result. And at $8. Now, this horse was in front a long way from home and never looked like it was going to get caught. Johnny Cox just settled it nicely in front. It dashed clear at the top of the won quite nicely. Prior to that, it had run some very good fields in behind the likes of Major Cyclone, Dornish Hill. I think it's in the zone at the moment. I think what aids it, there's only three horses off the front here. So you've got Buffy Norstein's Time for Victory and Isabel. Two of them start off the unruly. He starts off 10. I thought he could get amongst it very quickly. So didn't mind it at each way price. Kairaki Spur, Johnny Cox again. Let's go to race number eight. Nothing But You here. Fresh up. Been off the scene for quite some time. Devin Dolan takes the drive for Stephen Reid. I'll take you to the trials the other day. It is in the blue colours and it's hard held behind the leader, and that's Wheels of Fortune at the top of the lane here. Thought it was a really nice run. Does stay on the horse's back in front of it and never gets pulled out. Now this horse, you go back through its last campaign, ran two placings of 152 at Nelson. 152. It then ended up lining up in the group two, ended up placing there behind Debbie Lincoln. I think this horse is going okay. Got the good draw. I think it's one of the better bets of the day, and Devon takes the drive. Let's have the three highlight for you. Whale Watch on Friday. Each way McCarney. The price is okay at $5. The value bet's Kairaki Spur, $7.50. Race 4, number 8. If you're going to take one later in the quaddy, have a look at race 8, number 3, Nothing But You.
1: All of the info you need for Addington on Friday Night Lights from Craig Thompson as part of Whale Watch. His selections, of course, the three of them, kicking off race number two. Make sure you tune in for that. All of that action on Friday Night Lights available on Trackside from 4:30 p.m. Really looking forward to what is coming your way. Up next, we get you to the Cambridge Raceway for race number six. Greyhounds, 4 minutes to go until a start here, where Portland Fleet comes up as our pre-start favourite here ahead of the next. Portland Fleet in race number 6 of 9, working our way to the last four races across the Cambridge meeting. Portland Fleet, 250 into 225. Ultra consistent, isn't it, when you look at that recent form? It's been racing very consistently with the five recent placings. In terms of track and distance stats, well, in 23 outings, 4 wins, 7 seconds, 6 thirds, good box history as well. So lots to like about the two Portland Fleet as we look towards Go Bella. 480 and 310 on the second line. Love It would post as the third favourite here ahead of our next. Portland Fleet, Aaron, has been racing consistently and well of late and looks to break through for another win here this afternoon. Would be well deserving as well, because has got all of those recent placings at those past outings.
2: It deserves a victory on the score of consistency, doesn't it, Portland Fleet? I put it in for second. I think the dog that profiles really well in this race today is Go Bella. I thought there was a nice chase in behind Opawa Taz here 7 days ago. At 21 and 42 coming out of that same race was Portland Fleet, but I just feel that Go Bella might be able to position up just one dog better, and if she does do that, she is a big chance here with Portland Fleet. But they do look a nice Quinella option in the all the news at trackside.co.nz. Portland Fleet, yeah, the string of placings suggests that she has to be well in consideration here. Tracy and Lisa Craik have already picked up a winner on the program with Kruger back in the second race. The 5 Love It got the job done nicely. Been a long time out of the winner's circle for the daughter of my redeemer. Can she go back to back? Yes, she can. She held them all at bay nicely. In fact, held Portland Kruger at bay here last week. And Chai Not Chi was a good enough winner here 14 days ago. That was over Undone. And 7 days ago, just a fair effort after a slow beginning there in behind Opawa Taz, but is capable of an upset, the six Chai Not Chi. 8-2, 5-6 to open the late quaddy, the second leg. I've gone. Samek is my best of the day. Did have the measure of Midnight Rex when they last met here at Cambridge 14 days ago. Samek did split Ray the Doyen and Midnight Rex, and I think he's got the right draw to be a major player again. Midnight Rex was the odds-on favourite in the mix. Opawa Taz is gunning for a hat-trick of successes. I think I'll be happy with the 2 and the 3 on my quaddie ticket. In the third leg, the 3, it'd be Netherton Flyer putting together a nice record. He was runner-up and behind Bay Flyer last week. We've already seen some good form come out of that race. So Opawa Trevor gets her a nice draw to be a major danger there. Ain't It Fun was a good winner here 14 days ago in similar conditions. Wayne and Tracy Steele. And in the final leg of the late quaddie, Opawa Sooty's in a great vein of form, winning 3 of his past 4. He's the dog they've got to beat. I'm a Bay Flyer fan. He got the job done last week, so he can be in the mix again. Sweet Bonanza with the inside draw today. Always a threat from there for Corey Steele and a Mocker to go further and behind those. But I think I'll be happy with the 7, the 4 and the 3 on the ticket there. All the news at trackside.co.nz. Today's story up on the site there with Peter Fenimore. Looking at Gary Cleve's runners for tonight's Inter-Ireland heats there at Addington. So looking at those heats there and comments with Crafty as well through his runners tonight at Addington, which will be part of the Out the Gates team tonight as well. So if you want to have a little peruse through that story and see if you can get a line on Crafty's runners for tonight, Peter Fenimore, Mr. Greyhounds, has penned that article for us there at trackside.co.nz. So the runners coming to the boxes. Even Money Portland Fleet, $4.60 Go Bella. It's a nice price to play into. It's $1.60 a place too for Go Bella, so you can play the 1/2 here and have a shot at the $4.60 in the sixth on the program. Outside of those, what have we got? Soft Love It at the $7, $9.50 Apricot Slice, and then $10 Chai Not Chi Altruism. Runners come forward for the All the News at trackside.co.nz. Class 4's over the 375 metres. Last look at the board sees our favourite Portland Fleet at 205. It goes forward with the even runners now as the second line. And the green light comes through. We're about to chase for the 6th of 9 out of Cambridge today. Set and ready. All the news at trackside.co.nz. They're underway. Love It goes to the early lead. Portland Fleet back on the inside there, followed by Chai Not Chi. Apricot Slice. Go Bella's looking to work around our runners, but she's doing a power of work for the back of the field. Altruism. Opawa Scarlet's back at the tail end of the field. It's Love It up on the outside. Portland Fleet. Love It and Portland Fleet. Portland Fleet over the top. And here's a reward for consistency today for Portland Fleet to beat Apricot Slice, who gets up over the top of Love It for second. Rocketing Home Altruism for fourth. They were followed Go Bella, Chai Not Chi, and back of the tail Opawa Scarlets. Portland Fleet gets the prize today, the daughter of Fernando Bale, Portland Dream, and it's win 9 at start 44. Sparkling Fade Syndicate, Tracy and Lisa Craig, they get their second, 247 for the season. Number 2, 3 Apricot Slices worked home nicely to get over the top of 5 Love It, 7 Altruism late to be the fourth across. 21 and 47 being the winning time. 14.68, 6 and 79 on the way home. 2 1/4 lengths by 1/2 length by 1 length being the margins here. Got that lovely position in behind Love It, turning off the back there, came to the outside and puts them to bed nicely. Does Portland Fleet in the sixth on the card. Race 7, the Vettura Cambridge Sprint. The big guns are out on the track at the top of the hour, 2 o'clock. Vacant Box 1 will open the final treble. Best of the day for me. Samek goes out of box 2, taking on Midnight Rex out of box 3. Opawa Taz out of box 4. Should be a good race, Em. Top of the hour, 2 o'clock.
1: Yeah, sounds it. Looking forward to that, Aaron, as we wrap up.

Late with a good closing here. Speed 2, 3, 5, and 7. That's it. That was, of course, Portland Fleet in race number 6 of the day. As you heard, race 7 will be at 2 p.m. on the dot. About 14 minutes to go until your next, the 7th of 9, coming in from the Cambridge track this afternoon. That to look forward to on trackside as a part of your Thursday. A break for us, then to the Cambridge Synthetic for race number 5.

0: your bet on with TAB's first try scorer bonus back on New Zealand versus Italy. Place a bet on any player to score the first try, and if it loses, get up to $20 bonus cash back. TAB. R18, bet responsibly.
1: The Foxes claims classic in the run to the line, and it's up for the Foxes.
2: The Foxes in front, the Foxes digging deep here for Oisin Murphy, and the Foxes just hangs on to with a dandy.
1: And the Foxes comes pouncing past the pair of them, and the Foxes win.
0: Too slow and you're cooked. 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
3: Thursday afternoon on Trackside, and up next we get you back to the Cambridge Synthetic for race number 5 of the 9 coming your way this afternoon. On the way to the start for a number of these contenders, and El Speedy Man comes up as the favourite at 3s, both fixed and tote. Do like the chances of El Speedy Man, lightly raced and has performed really well on the synthetic previously with a couple of placings. Last time was seen on the synthetic, just got too far off them and made some good ground, but the race was sort of over by the time that it was able to get into contention. Out to the 2,000 metres has got to be a question, as hasn't been sighted at that distance before, but if it could sit itself a little bit handier, you can see on screen, El Speedy Man, well, I think this horse can be competitive this afternoon. Did have that run on the turf at a recent outing, El Speedy Man, and just really couldn't sort of lay up with the rest of the field. If you put a line through that, just take him off the form on the synthetic. Well, very encouraging. Barrier 6, Sam Collett, and obviously the 3-year-old son of Reliable Man should enjoy getting up over a bit more distance. Irish Flute on the second line for George Rook and Tony Pike. 2 starts this campaign. Comes for an okay maiden at Mutter Mutter at the 1600 metres. Has a first try over ground, the 2000 metres. You look at that recent replay, obviously just sat outside the leader at that latest outing and stuck on okay Irish Flute. And third up should be the peak here, the 3-year-old daughter of Almanzor out of Penny Whistle. As I said, that recent run at Mutter Mutter, soft 7 conditions in behind Prenup. That was an all right race and is able to get on the synthetic here at third up. From the mile to the 2,000, based on what we saw last time when just sort of sticking on at 1,600 metres, perhaps the 2,000 will suit ideally, and obviously back in grade coming to the synthetic today. Number 6, Rippin' Along, is another of the chances. Third line of betting for Craig Grills. Maxime and Samantha Van Leard do the training of this one. Third up, so should be at a peak, the 3-year-old daughter of Mongolian Falcon, who comes for a last outing here on the synthetic when fourth. That was in behind Fortune Asia. Stuck out nicely, was beaten around 2.5 lengths that day, was Rippin' Along. Potentially, now out to the 2,000 metres, should find itself at a best here, third up. A couple of gear changes for Rippin' Along as well, because the Norton bit comes off, the lugging bit on, the shadow roll goes on as well, as you can see there on screen. So a couple of gear changes when it comes to the 6. Number 3, Laserbeam, obviously posted those recent placings, or sorry, not placings, 4ths I should say, for Peter and Jess Brosnan here this afternoon. That recent 4th was on the Aupuni Synthetic, put itself right in the race, set the pace and was beaten around 3.

0: lengths in the end over the 2,140 metres, has contested a maiden hurdle trial that was in between those two recent starts. So certainly a watch on it too. Fourth line of betting, 6.50 and 7.20. Everything else is in single figures too. We'll just get you a little bit of insight into the market for race five. El Speedy Man, fives to 2.90. On the Drift, Irish Flute, 3.30 to fives. 6.50 for Laserbeam has been around that price, and 3.80 drifted to 6.50 for Rippin' Along. A little bit of money for Bo Miller here. Bo Miller, 8.50, two sevens from a good draw today with the 58.5 kilos, and got an informed man and Jack Taplin on board. George, as I come to you, he can do no wrong, can he? Riding plenty of winners. See, you've put Rippin' Along as your top pick. Talk us about the reason behind that.
1: Yeah, I just thought certainly caught my eye in the parade heading down to the start. Rippin' Along, he looked third up for the this preparation. I think he's ready to step up over ground to the 2,000 metres. Craig Grills aboard, so lacks nothing in the score of horsemanship. And I thought six Rippin' Along, filly by Mongolian Falcon. On top here at $6.50, the looker from the parade for mine, put in five Irish Flute in for second. Another one, a filly by El Manzor, and George Rook, another informed jockey, Tony Pike. He's been holidaying in South Africa over the last week or two, and I'm not sure if he's home yet, but his team has been going well since he's been away, which read into that whatever you want to. But yeah, they've certainly grown another leg since since the boss hasn't been in the stables. Three Laserbeam is another one that wouldn't be surprised if it tried to run them into the deck here. Hayley Hassman from the inside gate, and two El Speedy Man, which the punters have stayed loyal, have installed it in as favourite here for Sam Collett. But 6, 5, 3 and two, my numbers. Yeah, Jack Taplin looking for win number four on the program, aboard number one, Bo Miller. So he's the standout jockey so far at the meeting. 6, 5, 3 and two, with still about two or three to come into line.
0: Yeah, not too many more to move forward. El Speedy Man, your top pick, well performed on the synthetic and would be deserving of a win here today because has posted a couple of nice placings in just the brief career so far. 2,000 metres for the first time for a couple of these as we get you back to George Simon.
1: So Irish Flute about to complete the load up. And they're locked and loaded to the seven horse field. Favourite is El Speedy Man. Gates are back and they're off. Just catching it a bit awkwardly was Rippin' Along. We'll settle back as a consequence. First away, Irish Flute. Going with it, Bo Miller, and they cross the face of the field to be the early leaders. Settling third and getting a little bit fired up now was Laserbeam over on the inside, followed by Linnaeus. Then came El Speedy Man, caught out on a limb. Back with it is Rialta Forsyth. And to the tail is Rippin' Along as they head out by the 1,500-metre mark. And the pacemaker is Bo Miller for the very much informed Jack Taplin. Shows the way by three quarters from Irish Flute. Settling third is Laserbeam and then Linnaeus, and they're not breaking any records here. Back over on the inside, Rialta Forsyth, followed round by El Speedy Man, and reefing and pulling at the tail is Rippin' Along. They're doing exactly the opposite of that as they work down towards the 1,200 metres. It's a hand canter. Pacemaker is Bo Miller. Now, El Speedy Man has taken advantage of the lack of speed and has gone from a rearward position to outside leader as they work out over towards the 1,000 metres. Settling third now is Irish Flute. Then came Laserbeam from Rippin' Along. Rialta Forsyth is next, and last of all is Linnaeus. Six lengths over the field, 850 metres from home. Pacemaker Bo Miller back in front from El Speedy Man, the race favourite. One and a half away next is Irish Flute, followed by on the inside of it Laserbeam fourth, and then came Rippin' Along from Rialta Forsyth, and Linnaeus is still last. 600 metres to go. Pacemaker, as they look to quick it up now, Bo Miller from El Speedy Man, and now Irish Flute about to join the issue out three wide. Three lengths away, Laserbeam, Rialta Forsyth, Rippin' Along, and Linnaeus. To the corner they come, 3.50 to go. El Speedy Man with on the outside, Irish Flute. Two and a half away, Laserbeam, Rialta Forsyth. Further out is Linnaeus, and then came Bo Miller and Rippin' Along. It's El Speedy Man in front here at the 1.50. Bounded clear the favourite. It's off and gone here. So it's El Speedy Man clear the battle for the Miners. Irish Flute from the late charging Rialto Forsyth, but at the line it'll be Al Speedy Man from Rialto Forsyth, Irish Flute. Then came Laser Beam, ripping along Linnaeus, and last

0: just over was Bo Miller. No real concerns here. Good ride too. She summed it up beautifully, Sam Collett. They were walking going into the back straight. She went from back and in the field to go forward outside the leader. Took over just after rounding the home turn, and the favourite delivers here. Back on the synthetic surface, El Speedy Man clearly. Rialta Forsyth will be second. Third, Irish Flute, and Laser Beam will complete the first four. El Speedy Man, once it made that early mid-race move, and was always going to be hard to beat from there, and Sam Collett set it up beautifully. Phil Devisage, the trainer, and start three, start four, or win number one.
1: 2, 4, 5, and 3. Really good to see El Speedy Man put it all together and pick up that first win. As we spoke about pre-race, has been really well performed on the synthetic. If you put a line through that one turf run, well, looked really nicely placed today. Was able to settle closer this time than what we saw last time on the synthetic and kicked away to a well-deserved victory over the 2,000 metres here for Philip Devisic and obviously all involved. Sam Collett, of course, doing the riding. Good to see the son of Reliable Man, the three-year-old son of Reliable Man, get up to score. Out of the mare, Buy More, and at a fourth race day start, does get the win. So nice for everyone involved here. It takes a good step up in distance from the 1,400 metres to the 2,000 and does win comfortably, does El Speedy Man. Race number 7 at the Cambridge Greyhounds comes next, and on their way to the boxes here for race 7 with 3.5 to go, you've got Midnight Rex at $1.60 and $2.80 as the short-priced favourite here. Opened at $1.80 into $1.60. Simic also on that second line, $3.90 on the drift out to $4.20. It's a bit of interest in this next one, race number 7, and you've got a vested interest in this as well, Aaron, with one of your bets.
2: Yeah, bit of the day coming up here for me, Emily. That being Samek, who's drawn in at box number 2 here for Jared Eddy and Essie Cottam. They've already picked up a winner today with Aces back in race 4. And, oh, I love the price, $4.40, considering that Samek did have the measure of Midnight Rex when they last met here 14 days ago. The winner of that race was Ray the Doyer, and runner-up was Samek 2 lengths away. And then there was still a length and a half back to Midnight Rex. And the only reason I've gone Samek today is because he has drawn the inside of Midnight Rex. Had they drawn the other way, I'd be all over Midnight Rex, but Samek gets his opportunity to down his colours here today. He's a good strong dog, and he does pick the Cambridge start, I believe, a bit better than up at Monaco, and he was there on Sunday, and he was fourth in behind Portland Fonzie. Good chasing behind Portland Fonzie the time before with the Samek. So he's on top, the two over the three, Midnight Rex, our $1.50 favourite. Been hammered by punters here as Midnight Rex, the son of Fernando Bale, George's girl. He's got his task in front of him. If Samek beats him out of the boxes, he's going to have to find his PB to work around the outside of the two-dog here. Opawa Taz gunning for the hat-trick of successes. He's in there for your combination. Same race multi-bets. She is the daughter of Aussie Infrared, looking for the hat-trick after beating Portland Fleet here 7 days ago. It was a winner there at Monaco. Good strong win too at Monaco on a Sunday, downing Baby Sass. Fought off Baby Sass in good fashion there. And the 6 Opawa Jimmy, he's been racing well enough to be a threat in here. Beat Queen of Nile 7 days ago on this track and was runner-up and behind Portland Fonzie there on Sunday at Monaco. So our feature, our Class 5 sprint of the day. It's not going to let us down again here, but the hot runner and all the money coming with Midnight Rex, $1.80 into $1.50. But I've gone against it. I've gone with the best bet of the day, being Samek. He's $4.50, $1.40, so you've got to play the 1 over 3 or the 2 over 5 sort of option to have a nice little crack at the $4.50 and get your money back if he runs top 3 here with Samek. And just having a look at the exacta there. It's always good to play a little exacta as a cover bet. And the exacta, I can tell you, Midnight Rex to beat Samek is $3.55. So if you want to play the cover, if you think Midnight Rex will beat Samek, I think Samek runs at least in the top two, you've got $3.65 there as an option to play into as well, with the exacta coming up in this to open the final treble on the program. That second leg, Netherton Flyer for Gary Martin. He's got a really nice dog on his hands there. Opawa Trevor, she's a big danger. Ain't it fun? And in the final leg, very good

0: 4.57 to end the day, as we usually do here at Cambridge, but Opawa Sooty's the one they've got to beat. Bay Flyer back in winning form. Sweet Bonanza look the top three there in the finale. Runners come forward now for the Vettura Cambridge Sprint. Midnight Rex along with Opawa Danny come forward, and Queen of Nile, second line Samek, Opawa Taz, Opawa Jimmy, and Iris Hayes. Big happy birthday to friend of Trackside 2 and Brendan Horan, celebrating his birthday today. And we are set and ready to chase. Feature the Vettura Cambridge, they're off. Samek to the early lead. Midnight Rex will come through on his inside now as they turn off the back straight, and they're followed then by Opawa Jimmy. Out wide is Iris Hayes, Opawa Danny out the back, Queen of Nile, Opawa Taz, Samek. Midnight Rex is coming hard, the inside down the outside, Opawa Jimmy. Midnight Rex has gone to Samek, Opawa Jimmy's looking to get over the top of them. Midnight Rex will get in. Midnight Rex, Samek, and they were followed, Opawa Jimmy. In fourth was Opawa Danny. They were followed by Opawa Taz, Queen of Nile, and Iris Hayes. Great chase. Midnight Rex will just do it, though. Number three, the TAB number three rug again. Son of Fernando Bale, George's Girl, Rex Potter, Ben Craig, Tracy and Lisa get three. 2.48 for the season. Samek left just enough room through on the inside for Midnight Rex to come through. And he obliges nicely. Samek will be second, so the backup little exactor option at 3.55's come off at a nice price. A 6.0 Opawa Jimmy and the 5.0 Opawa Danny. 3.26 and 5.21 and 34 being the winning time. 14.57, a 6.77 on the way home. Half a length by a neck being the margins. There's the winning of the race. Samek just not closing off that rail. Midnight Rex says, thank you very much. Gets through on the inside. Might have been a different story if Samek had got down to that rail and made Midnight Rex have a think about it to the outside, but he didn't. Midnight Rex wins 16 at start, 27 here today for the son of Fernando Bale. These Class 5 sprints, they don't let us down on a Thursday afternoon, do they? Coprice Working Dog Family, Class 3 and 4 were over the 4.57 to wind out the day with the last two races. The Class 3 chases are the 5, the 6 and the 7. The other four dogs are assessed as Class 4. And Em, we'll have you back for the second to last to open a double at 17 minutes after 2.
1: Thanks for that, Aaron. 3.26 and 5. Just confirming those numbers once again. 3.26 and 5 across the line. Midnight Rex gets it done. $1.80 to $1.60 pre-start. Closes off a last start win. Now back-to-back victories. Win number 16 at start, 27 here today, and win number 11 at the track and distance. Well-performed Midnight Rex picks up another victory. 3.26 and 5, as I mentioned, across the line in race number 7. Penultimate of the day coming in from the Cambridge Raceway. It'll be at 2.17. We'll be back on track with Aaron White for that.

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2: St. James's Palace Stakes.
3: Paddington, the leading three-year-old miler, comes up and wins the St. James's Palace.
2: Eclipse Stakes.
3: Remember the upshot, but it's the youngster. Paddington won the Coral Eclipse.
2: And the Sussex Stakes.
1: Paddington, he's still going to be unbeaten this season. He's going to win the Sussex Stakes.
2: Four Group 1 wins, all in 68 days. Paddington, standing at Windsor Park Stud.

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3: 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Great way to spend your Thursday evening and a whole lot of fun as well. And no doubt this week is going to be no different. That to look forward to from 4:30 this afternoon. For now, though, we need to continue on with our coverage and get you back to Shepparton ahead of race number 7. Shepparton, as you can see, Spice Road is the current at the top as one of the long shots, but you've got Crack and Reg there in the mix as well. So that, of course, comes into this as the favourite ahead of our next. 215 and 360 on top. Candy Pops is going to be your market mover here ahead of the 7th. Got a big program from Shepparton, 14 races across the afternoon. We've picked things up right in the middle of the program. Crack and Reg, obviously your last start, 5th, 215 in pre-start betting. Chic in Paris, 390. And then you look towards Candy Pops, who's looking for a hat-trick of wins, actually. 7s into 5s, a nice little push for it. Let's get you on course with our caller ahead of the 7th.
4: Murchison, it's won the 1 from 8, 6 goes of the track and trip. Best finish, a couple of second placings, most recently a 5th in the race won by Tar Willy at its last run. Chic in Paris ran 2nd last start, not beaten far by Where's Huntley. So they're at the start, about to load for race 7. Candy Pops, its last 2 wins have come at Shepparton over the shorter 390, and it's currently at $6. Good on you, John. Moving in here for race 7, 3rd leg of the quad. And they're getting set. Full field for the CKH painting. Race 7 marks the halfway point of the program with 14 on the card. And they're getting set well. Evens are in, or about to be. The odds are in. The evens now completed. Last one is Paddy Bouvier, drawn out wide. Starter's happy. Light screen. Lure's on its way. All set. Ready, and they're racing. Patchy Star, speed out wide, Chic in Paris and Candy Pops. They're the early leaders. Paddy Bouvier and Crack and Reg are up there 3rd and 4th respectively. Then came Morning Dawn, Spice Road. Towards the end, Cash in Space and Space King is at the tail end of proceedings. Up to the turn, and the front runner is Candy Pops. Goes wide, but leads by 4 lengths. Crack and Reg behind them. Then came Chic in Paris. They're wide apart. Candy Pops on the outside and Crack and Reg, and Candy Pops just gets the better of Crack and Reg right on the line. Paddy Bouvier next. Then came Spice Road, Chic in Paris, Morning Dawn, Cash in Space and Space King. Back at the end, 26.22 for the run. Candy Pops was going very wide on the home turn. Might have sacrificed some of its margin by running off the track, but it's just done enough to hold off Crack and Reg, who was coming at it on the inside late, but the favourite has just been denied. 8, Paddy Bouvier runs 3rd and 5 will be 4th, Chic in Paris. The numbers from the judge are official. Interim 7, 3, 8 and 5.
3: Well, it was a win for 7, wasn't it, Candy Pops? And obviously off the back of those couple of recent wins, a hat trick now, so it's been in really good form. With the confidence sky high, uses that to take out that recent one on the card from Shepparton, race number 7. We've enjoyed a couple of well watches across this afternoon's coverage from Friday's racing. What about Sunday? Invercargill. Let's see what Craig Thompson thinks in terms of his selections.

Welcome to Well Watch from the Well. We're at Ascot Park in Invercargill for an eight race program on Sunday afternoon, first starting just after midday. I'm going to have a look at a bit of a value bet for you. It goes around the maiden event in the form of Hungry Bronny. Now, you're highlighting a horse that ran eighth at its last start, but I want to show you this video. You'll see why.

Why? The giant hands on the horse and the orange cap back second to last. Just follow me through here from the top of the lane into the straight. You'll see that it never clears a pocket. It goes in, then it comes out. It runs into a gap and is

0: Oh, 800 last week. It's a chance from Barry 8, but it's got an awkward draw. And Suzanne's drawn Barrier 5 here. So I didn't mind it, depending on price, is one of the best value on the day. Going around to race number 5, I really like Delphine here. This goes to the Gold Chip final. They've been off the scene for 188 days. That's right, 188 days, and it's wide on the track. And a race that was dominated by the first two into the straight here, Bullet Train. We've shown this in the past. LEV Ray was second last week. Form's been franked. Delphine came home nicely down the outside of the track, as I said, after a massive spell, and they went 3-4 a mile and a half. Now, I like there's only three maidens off the front, then it's off the 20-metre handicap. It normally steps okay. I thought it's a big chance. Ridgemont's here, running fifth in that video. It also went on to win. So there's a lot of form out of that race. Been set for this race, Delphine. I think it's a very good bet, Nathan Williamson. Later on the program, Step It Up a Notch was a huge run last start. Was never on the track. Carter Dalgetty came off the gate. He couldn't find the front set, parked out. Jet did some work, and it's still top of the lane as we pick them up 400 out, about to take over. The horse that comes off its back is Jauke Elvis, right down the very outside in the red colours, was our tip from last week in Foxing Eastern. It made good ground, but gee, it stuck on nicely. Now it's got a better draw this week, upgrade draw, Barrier 3. They went 241 home in 57 seconds, and Carter stays with it. Again, I like it. Race 7, number 3, Step It Up a Notch. Main danger, Utah Jazz, who's been in great form, and Foxing Eastern, who came out of that video. Let's have the three highlight for you while watch on Sunday. Black Booker, Hungry Bronny. Don't mind it, no form, but unlucky last start. Next best, race 5, Delphine, should be improved after 188 days. And the Quaddy Must goes around race 7, number 3, Step It Up a Notch.
1: Well, watch with Craig Thompson. A couple of suggested bets for you for that Invercargill meeting coming your way on Sunday. Make sure you tune into that as a part of the Sunday session. Obviously, a long weekend as well with Matariki tomorrow. Got that stakes racing at the Gallops tomorrow as well. So looking forward to what the weekend will bring. Let's get you back to the Cambridge track for our next. And it is race number 8 with 4.5 minutes until a start. Right down the bottom, you can see Ain't It Fun, single figures. Elsewhere, you've got Netherton Flyer at 420. Opawa Trevor, though, is our current favourite here, but a loose favourite in a pretty open race, the 8th of the afternoon. It's the penultimate of the day. Opawa Trevor off a last start placing, has won 2 in its past 5 outings. Netherton Flyer obviously placed at a last start also and has been pretty consistent across those past 5. So gone Walkabout, another in the mix. But it's open, isn't it? Tintin Bust, a good push for it. 6s to 4.60 is your market mover here in race number 8. It is the Copperace Working Dog Family Stakes over the 457 metres. It's our next, and they head out onto the track ahead of this, which will come up as the penultimate of the day. Opawa Trevor, of course, as we mentioned at the top of the book. 14 starts here at the Cambridge track for the 2 wins and 5 placings. And from that box draw, well, 12 placings and 6 wins. So good to follow from box number 2 previously is Opawa Trevor. Can make a case for a couple of these, though. Netherton Flyer being one of those, off a last start placing beside its name. And that was in a 26.40 at the Cambridge track in a class 3-4. So was well beaten, but still put in a good result to finish into the second spot. Gone Walkabout, benefit of an inside box draw, and in previous outings hasn't necessarily been a good thing. 2 starts for no result from box number 1, and comes into this 450 into 440 on the, what would it be in terms of the market, the 1 on the third line of betting. Ain't It Fun, and even Tintin Bust on the move as well when it comes to race 8. Really open betting race the next, Aaron. A tricky one for punters. You've gone with Netherton Flyer on top, 420 and 5s in the market.
2: Yeah, I like him as a dog too. He's, as you mentioned, at the $4.20 quote. He was good and behind Bay Flyer here, best of the rest behind him here. 7 days ago, he was 4th and behind Big Time Tractor, who was a winner today, and 3rd and behind Iris Hayes, 3 starts back. So his form is pretty good. If he can find the early pace, he can put himself right in the picture to be a winner here for Gary Martin and Tracy White in the Copperice Working Dog Family Stakes. The 2 Opawa Trevor, the map looks good. Come into be our favourite here too at $3.90 for Wayne and Tracy Steele. Is a good winner here four starts ago, and I think it's going to take a bit

0: beating here today, considering the low draw that it does have. Ain't It Fun, powered up for a very good victory here 14 days back. That was beating Opawa Wine, just sixth in behind Bay Flyer last time. We'll need to do a little bit of work from the outside. The Daughter of Benali, another one for Wayne and Tracy. And the six Tintin Bust, he's another one that's been kept safe in the market, 6 into 450. And as we've already alluded to, has been the market mover in the event. Capable of a little bit better than what he's done in his last couple. Sprinting last time in behind Love It, and was sixth in behind Opawa Sooty here two starts ago, but he is capable of a lot better for Corey Steele, so just keep him safe here if you're playing into those exotic markets with the combination same race multi bets. 3-2. 8 and 6, my numbers. Gone Walkabouts drawn down on the inside here for Mark and John Smith, their first runner on the program today, $5.75. Another one that's been kept safe, but he has found his form. He's had the 16 wins from the 92 starts. Five of those have come here at Cambridge. Blondes Have Fun, the four, a wee bit of ease and company for the Daughter of Hooked on Scotch, Danielle Elder, doing the training here for local legend Arch Lawrence, and 14 and 270, an upset chance here in the eighth. Is Rex Home. It was a tidy enough winner over the 457, nearly broke the 26 seconds when winning here three starts ago, beating Fruit Party. It wasn't a bad chase there, and is the second to outside at 21 and 340, so that could be the booster there for your Quinella's Trifecta's first four. Sober Driver was a winner three starts ago this track and trip for Mark and John Smith, but it's going to need a few things to go its way coming up into a class 3 and 4 chase today to be a factor, and as a consequence $71 and $6 being the money. Runners come forward for the Coprice Working Dog family. Class 3 and 4 stakes. 290 Opawa Trevor will run our favourite. 380 Tintin Bust. 460 Netherton Flyer. 550 Gone Walkabout. 750 The Pink Ain't It Fun. Second line comes forward. Red light turns to green. Coprice Working Dog family stakes. Class 3 and 4's favourite out of the two. And the stripes here. Racing goes to the early lead. Opawa Trevor underneath it. Gone Walkabout. Netherton Flyer powers up and behind. Out wider is Rex Home, and they're followed by Tintin Bust, the widest. Ain't It Fun as they turn off the back, and they're followed. Blondes Have Fun. Sober Driver's back of the tail. Onto the turn is Rex Home. Opawa Trevor. Netherton Flyer's there. Gets the rail on the inside as they come for home. Is Rex Home on the inside. Opawa Trevor. They brush. Netherton Flyer's coming late. It's Opawa Trevor. Opawa Trevor to get the win. Over Rex. Is Rex Home, Netherton Flyer. They were followed in then by Tintin Bust, and late was Gone Walkabout. Blondes Have Fun, back of the tail, Ain't It Fun, and Sober Driver. Opawa Trevor, the map looked good. Comes through to win as Rex Home took a shoulder or two up the home straight too. Did Opawa Trevor, the Daughter of Aussie Infrared, and Opawa Cutie. Wayne and Tracy Steele get their first winner of the program here today. 91 for the season for them. As Rex Home, the kennel mate, has fought doggedly to the line. The third across Netherton Flyer, and fourth over the six, Tintin Bust. 2:05, 3 and 6. 26:01 being the time. 5:92, 18:97, 7:04 on the way home. Half a length, and a length and a half being those margins. And Opawa Trevor gets the job done in good fashion here for the Opawa Racing Limited. And the Aussie Infrared Daughter out of Opawa Cutie now makes it 15 from 90. Lucky last on the program, the Mayhounds Greyhound Rehoming Group Stakes, Class 5 chases here. Vacant boxes 1 and 2 should be another good edition of this race, as it is each and every Thursday. 2:35 for the lucky on the program here, Emily.
1: Thanks, Aaron. We'll be back with you for that right on the time of race number 9. A couple of minutes to preview the race ahead of the 9th. The start time 2:35, as Aaron alluded to. Two wins, race 8, the penultimate, and gets up to score nicely, does the 2 there in the 8th on the card. That was, of course, A Apawa Trevor, who ended up at 3.10 in pre-start betting, did the two and does salute nicely in that race number eight of the day. It was the C3-4 over the 457 metres. That's a wrap on the eighth. We're going to get you to a break on the back of that. Live racing continues as we work through the rest of the action here on your Thursday afternoon.

0: The Foxes claims Classic in the run to the line, and it's up for the Foxes.
1: The Foxes in front. The Foxes digging deep here for Oisin Murphy, and the Foxes just hangs on with a Dante.
0: And the Foxes comes pouncing past the pair of them, and the Foxes wins.

down the outsiders, putting in big bounds though. Moving out from last to first. Races away to win the Guineas. There are 100 to go. Digs out enough though. Vaseline a length and a half. And Vaseline has got the golden ticket. He

0: VOSPA Law 2000 meter rating 66. In terms of Midori Bully, well, obviously 57.5 kilos, Todd Mitchell, Jasmine Fawcett combined. And as I said, last start winner, got to be a watch around it. A couple of big bets on Midori Bully as well here ahead of our next. San Simeon, another of those in the mix off a last start eighth, but has actually in fact been to the Cambridge trial since and competed in a maiden hurdle trial, did this one in San Simeon. So no doubt has had a change up of scene, and perhaps that can just give it the edge that it needs here at 480 and 660 back to the synthetic here today, and has had the 14 tries on the synthetic for the two wins and six placings, so well performed, so should be nicely placed for Tim and Margaret Carter. Moulin Ardèche, obviously nice last start, third here, up in weight but back in grade, looks well placed in a raise. Hard to argue with the recent form around a raise, you know what you're going to get. Goes forward, puts itself in the race, and has been racing incredibly well of late with some good recent results, including a win here two starts ago. And of course, last time at Tauranga in the heavy conditions, posted a third, and that was by a small margin in the Kiwi Fruit Cup. So call it a galloper. A raise obviously looks like a nice chance at eights and 8.20 in our next. Plenty to mention when it comes through these chances, and I think you can even go back to sort of Melkor and Rye Smile, who also present with some type of chance in this. Rye Smile, obviously, for Sam Logan, third up, resumed with a third and then posted a fourth last time to the races. Both of those outings have been on the synthetic, resumed in that rating 78. That was in behind Skymax when third, and then obviously last time, on the 17th of June, in a rating 60 over 2,000, finished in fourth and behind Midori Bully. So has some nice sort of references through that Midori Bully form line. In terms of the others, well, Up With The Ace at 12s and 11s in this. And Melkor is one that is worth mentioning ahead of the start of a last start third. With the 56.5 kilos plus Tom Wigram's 4 kilo claim, is very nicely placed in terms of weight and inside draw. And a last start third beside the name, that coming at this track over 2,000 metres in behind Midori Bully. Obviously gets in now with a very light weight in comparison to Midori Bully with a 57.5. So that's got to be an assist when it comes to the sixth on the card. Couple of nice chances, George, in our next. You've got an interest in San Simeon, understand, as your value.
1: Made it my value bet of the day, San Simeon, as you quite rightly pointed out too. Did have a hurdles jumping trial here at Cambridge recently. So obviously we'll be seeing out on that role, you'd imagine, soon. But I think still showing enough on particularly the synthetic surface to warrant consideration today. It's had 13 starts on the track for two wins, three second placings and three third placings. So has been placed on a number of occasions here, San Simeon. Hayley Hassman aboard, 2 kilo claim. Now the second favourite. I made him my value bet this morning. I think it was showing about $6 this morning, but San Simeon and now to $4.20. It's seasoned. It's looked hard and fit going to the start. Trained by Tim and Margaret Carter. Made him my value bet of the day. 8, Melkor. I thought it was a chance from this, drawn the inside gate, has that 4 kilo claim with Tom Wigram aboard, owned by Lisa O'Shea, and she'll be listening in or watching in from Australia, no doubt. For third, up in 5 E-Raise, he'll go forward and put himself right in the race from the outset, and for Moulin Ardèche, there's always a chance in a race like this. The field starting to load away here, the VOSPA Law 2000. My numbers 3, 8, 5 and 4, the 3 San Simeon, my value bet of the day. Possibly, if anything, that value's gone out now into $4.20 and now equal favoured with Midori Bully as we still await the last four to come up.
0: Thanks, George. Give us the opportunity to do a very quick market update when it comes to this one. Midori Bully, 550 to 4s. San Simeon, 850 to 440. 440 on the drift, Moulin Ardèche. And Melkor, big push for it, 13s to 7s. Of the rest, well, a raise has drifted out as well, 650 out to 950. So Melkor, certainly worth a watch. Midori Bully and San Simeon, one of the chances in race number 6. It's an interesting contest, George, as the last one comes forward to load.
1: And they're off and racing immediately. First away, Midori Burley out wide, but

Up with Ace has designs on the lead and will take it at the judge a lap to go. Easing back to trail today as he raised, followed out by Melkor, and then came All the King's Horses and San Simeon. Mulan Adish is next from Rice Smile, then Novak, and five lengths detached after a tardy beginning is Orange River. They work out of the straight inside the 1600 metres they go. Up with Ace made the lead by a length and a half on Midori Burley. Settling third, Melkor on the inside of he raised. Two back and behind those is All the King's Horses fifth, followed by San Simeon and Rice Mile. A further two and

0: field here. It's Up With Ace, the leader, joined now by Erais, settling fifth, followed by All the King's Horses, then Moulin Adish. Well back is and Novak, with one just parked up on the outside of it. And last of all is Orange River as they swing off the back. The one that was parked and on the outside of Novak was Rice Mile. So down the side they come, 850 metres from home. Up With Ace in front, led by two from Erais. Two and a half away, third, Midori Burley, followed round now by All the King's Horses, then Malcor on the inside of Rice Mile, looking to pick up. Further back, San Simeon, with it Moulin Adish, then Orange River, and last of all is Novak. They bunch up, coming to the 500 metres, seven lengths over the field. Pacemaker Up With Ace, Midori Burley, looks it in the eye now, gives it the steer, and they got away by three. And behind them next is Rice Mile, San Simeon, followed by All the King's Horses, and out wider Orange River. 200 metres to go, Midori Burley, Up With Ace over on the inside, then San Simeon battling on with Erais, out wide Orange River, Midori Burley, Up With Ace, Orange River late, and also there as well as All the King's Horses, kicking again, Up With Ace. Up With Ace will go on and score to beat Midori Burley. Novak arrived late for third, and then came All the King's Horses, Orange River, Rice Mile, San Simeon, followed by Moulin Adish, with it also Erais, and Malcor will come in at the tail of the field. Vospalore 2000, Craig Grills aboard number nine, Up With Ace for Benji King. 4-year-old gelding by Ace High. He showed his cards early in the race, coming past us with a lap to go. Grills, he was urgent to get to the lead, 18.90 and $5.60. He was given the steer by Midori Burley on the corner, but in the end, Up With Ace powered away over the concluding stages. Up With Ace will win it at good odds. Midori Burley second, Novak will be third. That was an eye-catching run. And then we had a lineup for that fourth position. Orange River out wide, and also there as well was All the King's Horses. But Up With Ace, who did most of the donkey work out in front, successful here for Benji King and Craig Grills.
1: Does a great job with his horses, doesn't he? And they're racing really well, and they have all season, actually. And nice result with Up With Ace, who is really tough in front and is able to pick up the win. A sharp improvement on form, but came through some nice races on reflection. When you go back and look, obviously, a recent finish in behind Freebird was well beaten. But onto the synthetic today, found a very winnable race, and that proved the case with Up The Ace, who scores, the 4-year-old son of Ace High, who gets the win for Craig Grill and Benji King. Nine wins it. Some nice runs in behind. Certainly a race you can have a little look at again, because no doubt for the next synthetic meeting, a couple of black bookers to watch when it comes to the Vospalore 2000 metre rating 66. Race number seven of the afternoon. That'll be at 3:09 p.m. with a nine race programme coming your way. But very intent on getting to the front, Craig Grills, from that wide draw. He was able to cross them, find the front, and from there on in, it was pretty straightforward, wasn't it? Midori Burley settled in that handy position, but Up The Ace was too strong late in proceedings. Tung Tai went on with Up With Ace, and it does deliver nicely for all involved. Well, we leave the Cambridge Synthetic meeting and we get you back to the Cambridge Greyhounds, back across the road to the raceway for race number nine and the final race of the afternoon coming in from the Cambridge Raceway today. All done and dusted at the Synthetic for race number six. We can look at a market for this next at the Cambridge track. And as you can see, Greyhounds out on course. Opawa Sooty comes up as your best backed here ahead of this final race of the day. Opawa Sooty has won its past two, looking for a hat trick of wins, and has in fact won three of its past four, $1.80 to $1.50, and does present as the favourite in this next. Looking elsewhere, well, second line of betting, Bay Flyer at $5.50, also off a last start win, Sweet Bonanza on the third line of betting. Talk to us about this race nine, the final race on the card, Aaron, as we come to you for one last time.
2: Yeah, it should be a good race, 2M. Opawa Sooty's clearly the one they've got to beat. He's been too fleet of foot for most of these in his recent Cambridge racing. In fact, he's won his last three races here at Cambridge. That miss in his last four starts was up the straight at Whanganui and behind Starboy Express. So continues to put them together here. He beat Opawa Blake 7 days ago, beat Bay Flyer 14 days ago, and deserves to

be our favourite. Not too sure if I could back into the $1.35 on him, though. But he is clearly the one they've got to beat. Four Bay Flyer, always been a fan of this boy. Runner-up and behind Opawa Sooty, then got away from Sooty when downgrading here last week and put it all together for a very good confidence-boosting 8.5-length victory. 25.80 was his time. Sooty on the day went 4/10 faster than him, hence why there's a bit of a discrepancy in the market. But anyway, Bay Flyer, if you like your 1/3 bet, 2/5, you can play that and have a little nibble at the $7 around him. He'll be full of confidence after that all the way success here last week. And if he does get on the journey as quick as Opawa Sooty and makes Sooty have to work to try and find that rail, he does become a live winning chance, does Bay Flyer. Three Sweet Bonanza's got the right draw, that if there's any shenanigans going on in front, that he could capitalise. The son of Buddy Boom for Corey Steele. Melissa on the lead there. He's won the 16 of 58. All of those 15 of the 16 have come here at Cambridge and doesn't mind the low draws. $7.50, $1.50 around him, and the Five Mocha to go has put up third placings in three of its past four races in these company events as well, and that is your value for the trifecta. First four bets along with same race multis, the Five Mocha to go. Been a good day of chasing again, just the nine races. We've still got this one to come. Tracy and Lisa Craker bag three. Of course, Wayne and Tracy Steele, along with Sam Lozell and Georgie Clark, Robert Roper, Jared Udy, Nessie Cottam, Peter Hetrick. Been other winners on the program here today so far. Runners come forward for the lucky Sweet Bonanza, Mocha to go, and Opawa Sooty, our race favourite, at $1.40. Second line, Bay Flyer, Opawa Blake, and Go Cooper. Mayhounds Greyhound Rehoming Group. If you're looking for a canine to be your couch potato, Mayhounds the team to see. Set and ready. Green light flashing, chasing. Bay Flyer, well, he has ripped to the early lead. It's game on here. Sweet Bonanza up on the outside. Opawa Blake. Opawa Sooty's got the job in front of him here today. They're followed by Mocha to go out the back. Go Cooper. Bay Flyer by three. Opawa Sooty's picking them up and putting them down. Sweet Bonanza the inside. Then Mocha to go homeward bound. Bay Flyer by two. Sweet Bonanza. Opawa Sooty are coming. They can't get him. Bay Flyer got all the confidence here last week with the downgrade. He's come back to class five and he's whipped them up. Bay Flyer, big win. Second over Sweet Bonanza from Opawa Sooty. They were followed further back in the field then to Mocha to go. Opawa Blake, Go Cooper back at the tail end of the field. Amazing what a little bit of confidence boosting into a greyhound can do, and that's exactly what happened here 7 days ago when he downgraded to class 3 and 4, put up an 8.5-length victory. Today, bang off the lid, straight to the early lead, and he's brained them. Big win. Bay Flyer, Sweet Bonanza. Then came Opawa Sooty, so it is the 4 over the 3, the 7 and the 5, 25.62, so not too far outside his PB. 5.73, 18.70, 6.92 on the way home, 3.25 lengths by a length, and 2 lengths being the margins here. And Bay Flyer, the only runner for the Farrell Kennels today, the son of Aussie Infrared for the DDDS Syndicate, and that is now 23 wins from the 94 starts. Big bang, powerful, straight to the lead.

0: tomorrow night with Friday Night Lights. Matariki. Happy Matariki for at 16 minutes after 5. M, thanks for your help throughout the afternoon. Certainly has been a good afternoon of chasing here out of the Waikato. From all the team behind the scenes, we bid you a very good afternoon.
1: It was fun, wasn't it? A really nice day of racing with the 9 race program and a good win by the 4 in that final race of the day. Taree comes next to the first of our Australian Gallops meetings. 2 minutes to go here for the maiden plate. Watch those heavy conditions you're getting. Heavy 10, in fact. 1,007-metre event. To kick off proceedings with Kiwi Olivia Dalton doing the riding on the 8 in race 1.
2: His campaign, but I think if they can contain him early, he's got the ability there to get the job done. He wasn't far away over the Grafton Carnival last preparation in much stronger races than this. I've got Poise there. Obviously, her form down south speaks for herself. She may take a bit of improvement from the run here this afternoon, but I think she only has to run up to her best to be very competitive. Aracula, quite like what I saw in the yard from him. There's plenty of him. You can see he would have needed the run on debut. And Last Metaphor, 2-year-old taking on the older gallopers, looks to have a little bit of something. So 5, 8, 1, and 9.
3: Got starting the day off here on a heavy 10, Rail Out 3, as we mentioned in the preview. This is our third meeting in a matter of how many weeks did you say?
2: Yeah, 3 weeks. 2 days.
3: Yeah, so the track's holding up really well. Rail Out 3 in a new position today. Jockey's Challenge, if you want to get involved, you haven't got long. Aaron Bullock and Ben Looker, both are equal favourites there at $3.10, both with a bunch of really nice rides. Olivia Dalton at $3.50, and then Zach Waddick is at $9. Casey Adams, $12, as far as the Jockey's Challenge is concerned. But Poised, our favourite, remaining fairly solid there at $2.60. Just slowly been drifting out since markets opened this morning. Stage Presence now at $3.70, and Out of the Office, best back by a country mile there at $4. You could get $17 for Out of the Office, and you made Out of the Office a value bet, but he's been well found now.
2: Yeah, he certainly has. So that value is well and truly gone. I suppose if there's a concern, obviously trialled much better when ridden quietly. They really snagged him in that trial with the rail out in the 3-metre position. I'm hoping they don't snag him all the way out the back, but if he can just find a spot couple of pairs back with cover and be building into the race at the right time, I think he's probably going well enough to win a race. He's obviously formally trained by Samantha McGurran. He's around a month between runs and now in the care of Paul Kelly. He's been doing a really good job with his small team.
3: Yeah, he looked the part in the yard Out of the Office. Probably the best coat, I would say, as far as a yard perspective here today. We've been quite lucky with the weather today. They've had drizzling rain over the last couple of days, 1 or 2 mils each night, which has just put that track in the heavy 10 range. But sun's out and shining today. Don't expect an upgrade, but it's nice conditions. None the same for the middle of the winter.
2: Yeah, certainly. Quite nice for this time of year. And fingers crossed we can find a few winners. It's been a little bit hard to predict the last couple of meetings. It's been obviously very wintry, very heavy tracks, and 1 week horses seem to get through it, the next week they don't. So I think that's probably the main reason why we've swung away from best today and just gone looking for value on a number of occasions.
3: Looks as though we've only got a couple more to load. Poise will hang on to favouritism at 2.40. Stage Presence, the second leg there at 3.40, and Best Backed would be the 5 Out of the Office, currently at $4.60. Rod Fuller is calling all the action here today. Here's Rod Fuller to call the lap first.
4: So the opening event of the afternoon here at Taree. Fine conditions, heavy 10, Rail Out 3. Last Metaphor will complete the line. Casey Adams for Darren Tracy. Darren trains locally. So we've got Zach Waddick on Stage Presence. Later on in the day, reunites with former master Glenn Milligan. Strong book of rides. Now the line is set. Tourism Gloucester maiden plate on Gloucester Cup Day. 1,007, stand by for action. Stalls are back, they're off and racing. Nahama was one of the first to begin, lobbed a half length in front. On the outside, Aracula Poised is there, Out of the Office, followed by Stage Presence in a clumped field. Mortimer's in the middle, and 2 lengths last of all was Mr. Accurate. After 400 metres, Nahama's a half in front, Last Metaphor, out of the bunch to be second, 2 lengths third, the favourite Poised, followed by Mortimer. The inside, Out of the Office, a length Aracula, a half Mr. Accurate, and Stage Presence has been shunted back to the tail of the field. Cutthroat Tactics in front of the home turn. It's Nahama.

0: By about a half length on the outside, Last Metaphor, two lengths third out of the office, Mortimer, followed next by Poise, who's out deep on the track. Mr. Accurate heads the remainder at the 200, and out of the office, race to the lead by a half length over Nahamar. They're well in front of Last Metaphor and Mr. Accurate, but it's out of the office, and Jenny Duggan surging clear. Out of the office goes home to win by four lengths. Nahamar second, five away third, Mr. Accurate from Last Metaphor, Mortimer, then Poise. Stage presence, and at the tail of the field was Aracula.
1: Money was spot on. 5, 7, 4, and 9 are the numbers here in race number one. Out of the office salutes at start number 11. Win number one on the board. Well done, well found, Belinda. This guy opened up as much as $17. He's jumped at 4.30 there. Very well supported late in the market. He looked the part in the yard. Nahamar's done a good job up on speed. Mr. Accurate's run well. And Last Metaphor will wind up in fourth, but very well found.
2: Thanks, Mel. Nice way. I think it's my last meeting for a little while now. So nice to kick off the day with a winner, and let's hope it continues.
1: Okay, we're going to catch up with our winning trainer, Paul Kelly. This guy is a newcomer to Paul's stable. Ross Stitt in the ownership here in Ross's colours, and he was formerly trained by Samantha McGurra, now in the care of Paul Kelly here at Taree. And as we mentioned, he's only got a fairly small team, Paul, and he does a really good job, and we'll see if we can catch up with Paul and see what he thought of that and how long he's had this guy in his stable.
2: Yeah, we'll grab Paul in just a moment. Yeah, I won't keep you for long. But obviously you've picked up this guy from Sam McGurran. You've tinkered with the gear and it's paid off quickly.
3: Yeah. Quick change around. A bit of difference in different feeds and different things like that. And just changed a few things like shoes and just all sorts of things. So, seems happy. Yeah.
2: And Ross was a very good trainer here for a very long time. Nice to get the opportunity.
3: Really appreciate it. He's given me a lot of opportunities. I think it's two or three horses he's given me now to play around with. So, made a big difference.
2: You haven't been training for long, but you seem to be ticking over the winners quickly.
3: Hard work on them and just keep pushing them around. So, yeah.
2: Let's hope it continues. I'll let you go get him.
3: All right, thank you.
1: He does a good job.
4: Get the post-race interview following that running of Taree race number one. We'll be back on track there throughout this afternoon. Redcliffe comes next. 2 minutes here to go until the start for the first of the day. And as we work through the numbers there at Redcliffe, they've got a pretty busy program with the 10 races. This first one obviously finds St. Marg at the top of the market, $1.80 into $1.65. So nice bit of interest in the four. Looking elsewhere, Lost and Found on the second line. Lost and Found obviously would be deserving of a win, because look at those recent runs, four seconds, in fact, looking to break through for that victory here this afternoon. St. Marg is the hot runner, $1.80 to $1.65 in our pre-start market here ahead of the first of the afternoon at Redcliffe. What's coming up for us over the next little while? Well, Gosford will introduce shortly. That'll be off the back of Redcliffe. We also have Sale there first of the day, not too far away. And then we'll sort of focus in around those meetings throughout the rest of this afternoon before out the gate, pick up at 4:30 p.m. You can join that hosted pot by scanning the QR code and getting involved in the out the gate team and what they have to offer this afternoon. Close to a start at Redcliffe for the first of the day. They're going to be scoring up shortly with a short price favourite here in the four.
5: No late driving changes. The favourite here in the first is number four, St. Mahag. And it's currently reading out at 170. Open 220. It's found support now at 170. Chi Lin, $8.50 out from $8. Boston Chief has been easy, 11 out from $7.50. Flora's Folly, 5 out from $3.60. Lost and Found, $5.50 out from $4.20. And Maywin Valentino, the outsider in the field, $23 after opening at $17. So the best backed is the favourite, and that's number four, St. Mahag. Nathan Dawson takes the drive, and it's one of several really good opportunities for Nathan today. He's got a strong book here at this midweek meeting. He was fourth at Albion Park last time out behind RD's A Star. Two starts ago, unplaced behind James Alfred. 3 runs ago, he was chasing home Fire and Passion. So this looks a really suitable assignment for him today. The gate is now rolling, so they're coming forward. First of 10, we're over the journey of 2,040 metres. Dan Costello Photography, three-year-old pace. Gate picking up more speed. Race number one. Gate four for the favourite, St. Mahag. And we're just about ready. Stand by for a start. We're set. One line behind the start car. There's the light. They're off and pacing. Fast away, Flora's Folly speeds to the early lead. Chi Lin's going to land in the trail. St. Mahag, the favourite, deep early, pushing forward. Boston Chief landing fourth, lost and found. Maywin Valentino goes back from the wide draw. Out in front, it's Flora's Folly. An easy lead for Flora's Folly, showing the way by 6 metres. Chi Lin in the trail. St. Mahag, the favourite, left parked out, racing third. Boston Chief went to the inside, now three back in fourth. One by one, lost and found, right on the back of the favourite St. Mahag, and back of the tail is Maywin Valentino. The lead time, 31.5, so it's comfortable for Flora's Folly. Moving down the back straight on the first occasion, Flora's Folly leads the way, the margin 5 metres, Chi Lin. Every chance in the trail. St. Mahag, the favourite, he's got to do it the hard way without cover. Lost and found right on the back of the favourite. Down on the inside, three back, Boston Chief, and Maywin Valentino last on the outside. So there's no change in the order. First quarter of the last mile, it was timed in 30.4. The leader is Flora's Folly. Flora's Folly by 4 metres. St. Mahag always without cover. Leaders back third, Chi Lin, waiting on that Burwood stud sprint lane. Lost and found one by one, then Boston Chief and Maywin Valentino. He surveys the situation from last. They swing into the home straight. They get the judge and the bell. Just over 800 metres left to run. Flora's Folly looking to go coast to coast. It's Flora's Folly by 4 metres. St. Mahag without cover. Leaders back, Chi Lin, lost and found, one by one, Boston Chief, Maywin Valentino. Second quarter, 30.2. Moving into the back straight, final time. Now they're starting to build on this front end pressure. It's Flora's Folly showing the way. The margin is still 4 metres. St. Mahag, he's got to dig in for a big fight here on the outside. Leaders back third, Chi Lin, lost and found, Maywin Valentino from last. He's now on the move. Soldo three wide. He's just going a little roughly. Driver had to grab up. Boston Chief is last on the inside. Third quarter, 29.4. Flora's Folly shows the way. Margin is a neck. Digging in on the outside is St. Mahag. Maywin Valentino still making ground deeper out. Held up, Chi Lin with lost and found, then Boston Chief. Anyone's race here at the top of the straight. Cornering with a narrow lead, Flora's Folly. St. Mahag now draws level. Chi Lin bursting through. Maywin Valentino deeper out. St. Mahag just in front. Maywin Valentino driving. St. Mahag. St. Mahag scores, beating Maywin Valentino. Flora's Folly lost and found. Boston Chief, Chi Lin. Final split. It was in 29.8 the time. 159.3 for Pelican Waters Resort.
4: 4, 6, 3, and 5. St. Mahag gets the job done. Look at the price, $1.10 and $1. Very short price favourite there at Redcliffe, and does salute. Not a big margin. A little bit of an anxious watch if you're on at $1.10. Gosford's next. We can move you on course to take in the running of the first, the maiden plate over the 1,600 metres. We'll be doing that shortly. A break first for us here on your Trackside Thursday.
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0: conditions in New South Wales with the wet weather around. Hot runner Mr. Bohemian as we get you on course with 2.5 minutes to go.
1: It probably always races one worse, Nowra, so I would be confident that he does get through it. I guess everyone's in the same boat today. There's, you know, probably a lot of horses that haven't seen a heavy quiet like this where they've ticked that 7-8 box, but this might be a bit different out there today. Fitness won't be an issue. We've kept him very fresh since his first up run. So I think that's it. If he gets through the track, I think he'd be very hard to beat.
2: Best of luck.
1: Thank you.
2: There he is, Mitch Beer, one half of the training partnership, along with George Carpenter down there at Kembla Grange. And they've got Ruler Den here, who I think will be hard enough to beat. I've gone 4, 5, 8, and 2, putting Ruler Den on board. The son of Schnitzel, who ran a really good race first up, went second behind Arizona Loner, as Mitch referenced, copped a bit of a bump on the home corner, and it just threw him off kilter. It took a little while to sort of collect himself and get back into his work, but he closed off nicely on that heavy track, and I think getting out to 1600 metres today, I think that looks very suitable. I've got 5, which is a Royal and Ready in for second. Seems to be improving. Finished 6th behind Arizona Loner there at Nowra 2 back. And then last start was a better run at Newcastle when finishing 3rd behind a Graf Rocket, who we saw was very well backed at Canterbury yesterday and didn't get all the luck. Was only beaten 4.5 lengths last start. Another one that you'd think would appreciate the step up to 1600 metres. 8, which is Mr. Bohemian. Hasn't been far off them. The last couple there at Scone and Tamworth, they've been over shorter trips. I think up to the mile today, should be quite prominent in the run. And the 2, which is In and Away, I just thought it was the one that was over the odds.

0: finishing fourth, and five Royal and Ready, who's one of our favourites on the runs. So if you wanted to steer around those top three in the market, you could have something small perhaps on In and Away. 4, 5, 8 and 2. It does look as if the runners are about to move up into line here for this opening event at Gosford. We are on a heavy 10 track. And calling all the action here this afternoon is Luke Marlowe. 5, Royal and Ready is our favourite. 240 out to 270. Equally now with 8, Mr. Bohemian, 260 to 270. And then you've got the 4, Ruler Den, who's at $2.90 after being that price after scratchings this morning. Let's head up to the caller's box. Here's Luke for the call, race one.
1: Everyone on Get Set as well via Sky Sports Radio and Radio Tab. In comes In and Away, and we've got one horse to move up. That's Landmark Lady. 4 metre rail, heavy 10. Equal favourites, Royal and Ready and Mr. Bohemian. Their barriers 1 and 2, and the other horse in the market's between them in the gates. That's Ruler Den. Light on, and they're off now. Mr. Bohemian jumped okay. Musters up on the outside of Ruler Den. Royal and Ready holding its spot on the inside. Then In and Away. And Landmark Lady last at the 5, so they're sorting out their order early stages. And kicking up the inside, Royal and Ready now is about to be crossed by Mr. Bohemian. Mr. Bohemian taken to the front and draws a length and a half clear. Ruler Den slides over, parks second. And Royal and Ready will now box seat third, the inside by the 1,200 metres. Behind those horses was In and Away, fourth as they go past the tab signage. And last is Landmark Lady. Into the back straight, nice lead here for Mr. Bohemian. He's the 2-year-old taking on 3 and 4-year-olds in this race, and he's a half in front trying the mile for the first time, and he's just going half pace here. Leading from Ruler Den, close to the outside. Close as well on the inner was Royal and Ready in those pink silks. In and Away is second to last, and Landmark Lady last of the 5. So Mr. Bohemian won't have an excuse. He's been able to control things on this 4-metre rail. Leads at the 600, half a length in front of Ruler Den. In and Away is about to take off. It eases 3 wide and starts to stride forward. And coming off the bit behind was Royal and Ready. Mr. Bohemian, he's going okay to the turn here, leading narrowly. Alicia's just starting to wind him up. He's a half in front of Ruler Den, full bore, In and Away on the outside, but Mr. Bohemian boots for home. 1 in front, In and Away, Ruler Den laying, and he's under heavy pressure, and the leader's got further in front now. Mr. Bohemian, 2, 3 lengths in front. They're doing their best behind. Ruler Den sticks on well, but it's the 2-year-old, Mr. Bohemian. He's going to come down and win. Mr. Bohemian by 2 beats Ruler Den, Royal and Ready. Photo for fourth between Landmark Lady, and on the inner was In and Away.
2: Alicia Collard on board, and Mr. Bohemian strikes 3s and 220. Was the pre-start favourite and gets through the heavy conditions well to get up and win. That was the 8 on top at Gosford in the first. We'll be back at Gosford later. For now, we need to get you across to Victoria for our next. This is the first on the day of the program at Sale. Race number 1, around 2 minutes to go until a start. Heavy conditions all across Australia here this afternoon, and as you can see, a heavy 9 at Sale today. Zuvolt is the hot runner for Chris Waller, 10s to 5.50 as we get you on track.
3: Experience and raced handy to the lead in quite a fast race at Bendigo of 1,100. Now gets the winkers on as well. So I thought outside of it, maybe there could be some speed from Glide, the horse in the Yulong silks, and potentially Kosei Top, who draws an inside gate and did have a little natural toe in its latest jump out. But it is still very up in the air, given we're sort of dealing with lightly raced 2-year-olds. And out of that chute start from Sale, they start from the barriers, a bit like Caulfield is. One long run and then a left-hand turn into the home straight. So if you're covering ground, it's not a significant penalty for those sprint races at Sale. Beautiful fair track, and hopefully every horse gets their chance. My read is on how this track may play is that early on the fence might still be usable, but as we get through the program, I've got a gut feeling they'll be starting to edge off the fence like they did in the previous meeting. There should still be a little bit of wear down on those inside lanes, despite the rail moving from 3 metres at the last meeting out to 8 metres today. That would cover the majority of the wear from the previous meeting, but because they did use plenty of the track and it was less than a fortnight ago, there would still be a few footmarks down on the fence.

0: and it is only natural to think the better ground would be wider into the middle part, into the home straight.
1: What's Contarini's ideal path in transit?
0: Just in behind the speed from that inside gate, similar to how she trailed the speed at Cranbourne at her first start, and she ran well, she just found that a little sharp. I think the step up in trip to 1200 and the benefit of a run hopefully puts her in right in the frame to finish off strongly. But the market's been against her. The first starter from the Waller team in Zuvolt has been well backed here, and it did trial very nicely as well.
1: Do you think this is a nice track to come to for a two-year-old on debut? That's why we've got such a nice field here.
0: Definitely. Yes, it's a few hours float trip from Melbourne, but beautiful surface, nice layout, and most often horses get their chance.
1: Ed Sadler calling all our action out at sale this afternoon. Let's head up to the caller's box and join him.
2: Olivia, thank you. Welcome everybody to sale. Not far off a start in the first. Loading process coming along well. If you're looking for Lady Puissance, you're looking for the white with the red cap. Anastasia's Flame is about to join them. Cybersecurity also waiting his turn. The 270 favourite, Vallelonga Zuvolt, both at 550, 750 now for Contarini. Starter's heading over to his platform. Belfie and Cybersecurity, the two we're waiting for. Foggy morning, but it's now a beautiful afternoon. We're on a heavy nine, but on the soft side of a heavy nine. The rail is out 8 metres, which doesn't take place all that often here. Let's say one of the premier race courses as far as the provincials are concerned here in Victoria. So they're just taking their time with these last two. 270 for Cybersecurity, pretty solid at that mark. Cybersecurity is in and they're set. 12-13 the distance. Belfie to properly come up. Looks like there's an issue with Cybersecurity. Jamie Mott jumping out of the saddle. So a slight issue at the gates concerning the favourite. Starter still holding them. Hits the button now, they're off and racing. Cybersecurity got off to a fair start, as did Contarini. And Queen Clarion began well and is going forward in the early stages with Cybersecurity and Arashi Flash. From Vallelonga off these, together with Contarini as they approach the course proper by this point. Zuvolt and also Kozai Topper next. Then came Anastasia's Flame. Well back is Lady Puissance and Belfie is last of all. As they settled fully into stride, they've got 600 metres left to go. And it's Cybersecurity and Glide. They're the top two, a length and a half clear of Contarini, who's holding down third spot, followed then by Vallelonga, and now deeper is Arashi Flash. Then came Kosai Top, Lady Puissance, Zuvolt between horses. Anastasia's Flame is towards the rear of the field. Queen Clarion is last with Belfie as they enter the straight. 400 metres left to go. Cybersecurity, the favourite, leads narrowly from Glide going up to issue the challenge. Then came Contarini, Kosai Top threading through. Vallelonga, Zuvolt's also in with a chance. With 150 metres left to go, Kosai Top and Zuvolt, Contarini between them. It is Kosai Top hugging the inside and coasting to victory. Kosai Top has won it from Zuvolt second. Close for third there between Vallelonga and also Anastasia's Flame. Glide next, then came Contarini, Lady Puissance. Further back in the field to Belfie, Cybersecurity, Arashi Flash, and Queen Clarion was last in. Kosai Top at 10.90 and 2.90, defeating Zuvolt and Anastasia's Flame. Lovely ride from Thomas Stockdale, weaving a passage to victory. It'll be 4, 6 and 12 over the line, the interim numbers, 4, 6 and 12. Kosai Top and Zuvolt giving Chris Waller a quinella in the race after he sent out three runners in it.
3: Across the line, and the win goes to Kosai Top. That was Chris Waller and Tom Stockdale combining with Kosai Top, who was having a first start today, had some good trial form, obviously came from a leading stable and was able to salute at sale in the

0: first. Back in Victoria later. For now, we focus in on the Cambridge Synthetic, and Altiplano is the favourite at 250 and fives. Could today be the day? Has been racing very consistently with the placings, looking to break through to get that first win this afternoon. Obviously has had the 11 starts, so it'll be a 12th today for five placings, so been pretty consistent without managing to get the head in front. Last time to the races was second in behind Fortune Asia, and is looking to turn that around today. Second line of betting is Pineleaf, who comes through that same form race as Altiplano, finished in third spot. That was for the Andrew Forsman stable, and was beaten around 1.8 lengths in behind Fortune Asia, but did make some good ground, just got back and running, and then it became pretty hard for this horse to be able to pick up Pineleaf, the three-year-old daughter of Ocean Park. So fingers crossed, settling a little bit closer, potentially could salute. Hoof pads on the front come off, so just hoof pads off for Pineleaf in terms of a minor gear change. Of the rest, well, as we look through some of the others, Madame Kleptomane is another worth mentioning in this next, three-year-old daughter of Swayness, who, as you can see, comes through a last start sixth in the heavy conditions over the mile trip. That was in behind Mr. Blackjack. Put itself in the race that day and has been able to do that in previous outings too. So potentially might be able to improve sharply back on the synthetic track here this afternoon. Has contested the synthetic once and didn't manage to finish in the top three that day. That's the seven on screen, proving a little bit of a handful for Jack Taplin, Piccola Bellezza here in our next. Janine Daly doing the training. Escape Broom, the two, is the next that we mention for Maxime and Sam Van Leerd. Asos and Carol riding, the three-year-old son of Reliable Man, who just had the one start this campaign. That was a seventh over 1,200 metres, soft conditions at Ellerslie. Find this a lot easier than that recent outing. Outside of that, we'll contested the Castletown Stakes 12 months ago and has raced in some nice races. First try synthetic, however, has trialled on the synthetic before. That was a little while ago and finds itself nicely placed here today. Does the two in Escape Room. Madame Kleptomane for you here, George, in race number seven. Was it, I understand, from your selections earlier? Have I got my numbers muddled up?
1: Nearly. I did go with the favourite, but I've certainly got five Madame Kleptomane right in the mix as well too, Emily. I went with one Altiplano. I think a winning turn isn't too far away. $2.60. No real value in it, and one of the bigger fields of the day. George Rook does the riding for John Bell, and he races in the colours of his breeder and his owner, Sir Peter Vella. Altiplano, certainly the recent form, 3 second placings and a fourth placing out of its last four starts. So a winning turn. We've seen an ace high win earlier today as well. Winning turn for Altiplano. Well and truly overdue. $2.60, hopefully this is the day. Thought the danger was five Madame Kleptomane. It's in the market as well. It's $6, owned by my good mate Gary Alton. He'll be watching on, no doubt. Sean Phelan does the training, and Hayley Hassman doing the riding. She has had a run on the surface three starts ago. Really was expected to be a lot closer than where it finished on that occasion, but I think with that benefit on that experience on the synthetic track, it'll stand to it today. Two Escape Room is another one I've put in the mix as well, second up after a break. And six Pineleaf for Andrew Forsman and Sam McNabb, claiming 2 kilos will help. The filly by Ocean Park was a good third last time out here on this surface. 1, 5, 2, and 6, my numbers, as we continue through our nine race program today, up to race number seven, the Cambridge Equine Hospital, over 1550 metres. And the runners are starting to load away.
0: Thanks, George. And as we count down to a start, we can get that market update here ahead of the next from the Cambridge Synthetic, the seventh of the day. Altiplano, of course, 280 to 260, fives to 450 for Pineleaf, sixes around Madame Kleptomane, and Ace Lawson Carroll aboard Escape Room, 950 to 8. So a hot runner, Altiplano, here as the rest of the field load up in the Cambridge Equine Hospital maiden over the 1550. Could today be the day? Altiplano certainly deserving of a win at 270 and 290. Pineleaf looking to improve off that last start third, and Madame Kleptomane in the mix here, as is Escape Room. They're loading up pretty swiftly ahead of the seventh of the nine race program coming in from the Cambridge Synthetic this afternoon as we look ahead to the weekend. Plenty of action coming in from around the country across Friday, Saturday, and of course feature jumps racing on Sunday. George, back to you with a couple more to load for the seventh.
1: Yeah, thank you, Emily. As our trackside audience join us here, the seventh on our nine race card, the Cambridge Equine Hospital, over 1550 metres. Last three to come into line. Loopy Faruqi about to be led forward here. Michael McNabb in the saddle. That'll leave Altiplano and Ridgemount Road. Altiplano the favourite at $2.70, a clear favourite too. Six Pine Leaf at $4.80, second favourite. Five Madame Kleptomane at $5. And two Escape Room at $8. Altiplano about to complete the load up. Just backs away, first time of asking. The attendants now have the favourite in. So we're set to go. The attendant moves out of the way. Starter Stephen Barlow, happy, pushes a button and they're off and racing, and Madame Kleptomane got the best of the start to lead out for Madlerian. Right there also Ridgemount Road, and out wide of the favourite Altiplano, followed out by Loopy Faruqi. Along the inside goes Hershey, settling back midfield as Pine Leaf, then Saltburn from Escape Room, well back as Pecola Beleza, followed round by Boogaloo, and last of all is Suena on Grande. Out towards the 1100 metres mark they go. Pacemaker is Madame Kleptomane, leads a half from Adlerian. Settling third next is Ridgemount Road. Two lengths away to Hershey on the inside of Loopy Faruqi. There's a further two lengths away to the race favourite Altiplano. With it is Pine Leaf, and out deeper is on the outside of those Saltburn three wide. One and a half to Escape Room from Pecola Beleza. Two and a half away Boogaloo, and last of all is Suena on Grande. To the 700 metres mark they come. Madame Kleptomane being taken on by Adlerian. There's another one there as well. Ridgemount Road, two lengths away. Favourite Altiplano looks to travel into the race. Coming with it, Loopy Faruqi, followed by Saltburn. And behind these now, Pine Leaf just needs space as they come to the corner. Followed further back in the field, then by Taken Wide, Escape Room. Homeward bound, Madame Kleptomane over on the inside, the one to catch. Hershey's coming out of the pack. Altiplano out wide, starts to make its bid as well. Pine Leaf is running on. Madame Kleptomane still in front. Coming after it on the outside, Altiplano. Madame Kleptomane, Altiplano, Pine Leaf and behind them. She'll lead all the way, Madame Kleptomane. From second over Altiplano, then Pine Leaf. Then we had a lineup for fourth. Hershey was there with Pecola Beleza, Saltburn, Escape Room and rattling home Boogaloo. Gee, that was an eye-catching run. A gap back then to Adlerian, followed by Ridgemount Road, Loopy Faruqi and Suena on Grande will be one of the last to go past. Number five, Madame Kleptomane. For owner Gary Alton, Sean Phelan, the trainer, and Hayley Hassman rated it perfectly in front. Altiplano was coming after it, but in the end, Madame Kleptomane, she's led all the way. Second, Altiplano. Third will be Pine Leaf. And fourth at the line, Hershey, probably at near the inside. There were a couple of them storming home out wide, including Boogaloo, Escape Room, and Saltburn. But Madame Kleptomane, under the urgings of Hayley Hassman for owner Gary Alton and Sean Phelan, they'll combine here to take out the seventh on the card.
0: Clung on grimly, didn't you, Madame Kleptomane? Gets that well-deserved win and does it the hard way. Start number 10, win number one for Madame Kleptomane, who came through that last start six. That was, of course, on the heavy conditions recently over the mile and is holds on in front to get up and score under Hayley Hassman. Altiplano has to settle for another placing, another honest run, and Pine Leaf posts another third. That was the result in race number seven, the Cambridge Equine Hospital. 15:50, that was the seventh of the day. Back to Taree, we go with a minute until a start. You've got Be Someone as the favourite in this. Ben Looker doing the riding, 3:20 and 3:60. But the hot runner, Once a Warrior, 6:50 to 4:50.
2: Danger start with the 9, Sunny Quarters. She's steadily improving each time she steps out. As Maddie touched on, she needs to begin, but thinking that if she does with the winkers on, she'll be right in the finish. Expensive Icon, I think he was just a little bit too bad to be true. But first glance at the track suggests it's maybe a little bit better than what it was last meeting here. That'll play in his favour. And Once a Warrior, another one that's a question mark on a genuine heavy track, but it looks to have enough ability to be figuring in the finish here. So 1, 9, 4, and 8.
3: 1, 9, 8, and 4. I'm also with Be Someone. He looks equally as good as when we saw him here on debut. He just needs to get things right today. 9, Sunny Quarters. She falls into a similar category, but she's getting better and better as far as the way she presents in the yard. They've worked it out. Now they put her on the pony early and head out onto the track early, and that stops her from getting wound up in the yard. The 8, Once a Warrior, I think she is the massive improver. I love the way she presents in the yard. She's only had the 2 career starts. She's improved nicely from start 1 to 2, and she looks like she's on an upward spiral. And the 4, Expensive Icon, can definitely bounce back off a disappointing performance last start. 1, 9, 8, and 4. Our favourite, Be Someone, is on the drift out to $3.20. Sunny Quarters has remained fairly solid there, now $3.70. We've got Once a Warrior at $5.50 and the 4, which is Expensive Icon, at $8.60. They are working on 1. I don't know if they've managed to win the battle with Macau Prince, the 6. He was a long way from taking his place in the barriers. I've seen his rider, Grace Palmer, heading up to the barriers on foot, but I'm not sure where they actually got him up because he was right back in the chute. But it looks as though they might have. We might head to... Oh, there he is there, actually. So they've got him a lot closer anyway because he was very hesitant to head up to the barriers. He's had the 2 career starts and he was probably in the worst part of the track last start.
2: Yeah, he certainly was. And top weight and favourite to Be Someone. Just giving the handlers a little bit of trouble. From memory, I do remember he dropped Maddie on the way to the gates on debut. So has a little bit of a mind on his own.
3: New favourite now. Sunny Quarters takes over favourite just ahead of Be Someone there. I could have definitely tipped Sunny Quarters if I could be confident she'll begin. That's the query with her. And then we've got Once a Warrior there at $4.20. So loading process well underway. Looks as though they've just got, they're working on that top weight Be Someone. I'm sure they'll coast him in and he'll take his place in the barriers. Here's Rod Fuller to call them home race 2.
4: So it looks like they have succeeded in getting Be Someone up to the line. Ben Looker hops back aboard. Shane Turlough starter, ready to dispatch them for Barrington Tops. Country boosted maiden plate. Red lights set. They're racing, anticipating the start. Be Seen lobbed a half in front, but headed immediately by Once a Warrior. Once a Warrior in front. Sunny Quarters gets up along the inside, and Be Someone, the favourite, is stoked up 3 deep. After 200, Be Someone cuts across, raced a length in front. Sunny Quarters second, Once a Warrior third. Fourth, the rails is Be Seen. 2 further back, 2 Gallant Rush, followed by, on the outside was Expensive Icon, and a further half, Macau Prince, Canny Step, and 2 lengths last of all was Clever Illusion. There's 12 lengths first to last of the 700, and Be Someone opens them right up. Put 5 on Sunny's Quarters second. Expensive Icon third, followed fourth by Be Seen, and in the middle was Once a Warrior. A length Macau Prince, a half Canny Step, 2 Clever Illusion, and the stablemate last of all, Gallant Rush. Up towards the home turn, it's Be Someone in front. Daring Tactics by Ben Looker. Swings the bend by 3. Sunny Quarters in pursuit. They've gapped the others. 5 away third, Be Seen, followed by Canny Step, and on the outside rail was Macau Prince, but at the 200 it's Be Someone in front. Sunny Quarters is grinding away, followed by Canny Step, but it's Be Someone in front racing away, and Be Someone wins by 5 lengths. Sunny Quarters second, Canny Step third, Clever Illusion fourth, followed by Be Seen behind those Gallant Rush from Once a Warrior, Macau Prince, and a long last Expensive Icon.
3: Favourite salutes 1, 9, 2, and 3. Beautifully rated out in front by Ben Looker. He drew a little bit awkward, but was able to work across and find the front and then just up the ante from about the 600 metre mark. You could see everything behind him was off the bit and chasing, and this guy was just full of running. Win number one at just start number two. Sunny Quarters, good things from her today. She began on terms and she was able to put herself in a prominent position. She winds up into second. Kenny Step has run well for the new stable, and Clever Illusion will wind up in fourth.
0: Favourite delivers and does it nicely too. 350 and 120 is pricked on the line as Be Someone scores 192 and 3. Stuck down to the rail through the heavy conditions and wins nicely at Tara.

3 in race number 2. Redcliffe race 2 comes next with around 2.5 minutes to go here. As you can see, you've got Mackenzie Reg as the favourite, 2.15 and 5.90. Comes up as the top pick in this. But on the second line, Sergeant Major Jujon also in the single figures at 3.20 and 1.60. There have been a couple of moves around those two in the second of the day at the Redcliffe Harness. Mackenzie Reg obviously off a last start third, $1.55, but drifted off that opening price to $2.20, so has moved considerably. $2.90 on the drift is Sergeant Major Jujon, Orion Art, $6.50. There's a real interest in Stormy Midnight here, 21s to 12s in this pre-start market. Stormy Midnight, last start fourth beside the name, likely race type with just the four to date. Has moved considerably off that $21 opening price. A little bit of chat around a couple of these ahead of Redcliffe, and a number of the top picks here in the market are drifting off their opening quotes. So keep a watch on

0: News. We work towards Sale, race number two. You've got about 9 minutes at this, Victoria. From 4:30 p.m, obviously, we'll be as part of Out the Gate with Guy, BP and Mitch, bringing you all of the action this evening. Scan that QR code, get involved at Out the Gate tonight. Whole lot of fun with the hosted pot across your Thursday evening. A minute to go at Redcliffe until the second. It's a 1,780-metre event. Mackenzie Reg the favourite, but some good pushes elsewhere through the pre-start market.
1: Here is five, Sergeant Major Jujon. First up, new stable, now trained on the track here at Redcliffe by Donnie and Maureen Smith, and there's been market support for it. Mackenzie Reg opened very short earlier today, went up 140. It's now 215. So it's been quite soft in betting. Sergeant Major Jujon, 310. Touch 270 there at one point after opening at 5. And Orion Art, 650, opened at $9.50 earlier today. So it's found support. Got as short as 550. Number 8, Stormy Midnight. There was a little bit of specking earlier for that runner. So if you like its chances, hasn't gone unnoticed. But the favourite is still 2. Mackenzie Reg, $2.15, $2.60 now for Sergeant Major Jujon, $7 for Orion Art. So these runners are about to be called forward here for our second event. First race was taken out by the favourite, number 4, St. Mahag. Nathan Dawson took the winning drive. He's aboard the favourite here, Mackenzie Reg. So St. Mahag bringing up win number 2. So he's Victorian-based owner Noel Watson will pick up the second win, QBred bonus. He's a son of Down by the

There's the light. They're off and pacing. Getting away nicely, Renzi Ridge away will. Sergeant Major Ju John deeper out, starting to drive forward, and Wannabe Wicked is going up along the inside. Sergeant Major Ju John goes for a break into the first turn. Wannabe Wicked out in front. Mackenzie Ridge is going up to press the matter on the outside. Orion Art quickly drops to the inside, sits third. Rocky Outlook is posted without cover. Mr. CC the inside. Good Time Fletch, then Stormy Midnight, My Ultimate Leo, and Sergeant Major Ju John. He's 15 metres away at the tail. Rolling into the van, it's the favourite, Mackenzie Ridge. The lead time 11.7, first quarter 30.8. Mackenzie Ridge out in front, clear by 5 metres. Wannabe Wicked racing second. In the trail, Orion Art third, Mr. CC fourth, and about to come one off the inside. Next is Good Time Fletch. Rocky Outlook is now 1-1. Stormy Midnight, Sergeant Major Ju John goes up along the inside to save some ground, and back of the tail is My Ultimate Leo. They get the judge and the bell. They have a circuit left to run. Mackenzie Ridge travelling nicely out in front, clear by 4 metres. Mr. CC pops up without cover. Wannabe Wicked leaders back third, waiting on that Burwood Stud sprint lane. Good Time Fletch is now 1-1. Orion Art fifth, three back the inside. Stormy Midnight, Sergeant Major Ju Johnny's four back on the inside. My Ultimate Leo and Rocky Outlook is now at the tail. Second quarter 31.1. Down the back straight, Mackenzie Ridge leading 3 metres, Mr. CC. Wannabe Wicked.

0: Nut still locked away, three back on the inside. Stormy, Midnight Sergeant, Major Jujon, My Ultimate Leo. Rocky Outlook, third quarter, 29.3. Mackenzie Ridge, the favourite, giving them the slip at the top of the lane. She got away. She is drifting up the track, but she leads by 7 metres. Wannabe Wicked is second. Back to the inside of Ryan Hart, but it's Mackenzie Ridge going great guns, and Mackenzie Ridge is going to score easily. Mackenzie Ridge beating a Ryan Hart. Third, Wannabe Wicked. Fourth, I'd say Good Time Fletch, just in front of Sergeant Major Jujon, My Ultimate Leo, Rocky Outlook, Stormy Midnight, Mr. CC. Final split, it was in 29.7 the time. It's 159.8 for Pelican Waters Resort. Two wins, Mackenzie Reg, beating three, Orion Art, and one, Wannabe Wicked.
1: Mackenzie Reg, despite the drift, gets the job done. Mackenzie Reg wins 2, 3, 1, and 9 are the numbers across the line at the Redcliffe Harness. A quick break for us, and then to Sale. Galloping action from Victoria on the back of this.
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1: This week on your Big Saturday, we head north to the winterless north. We have action coming in from Ruakaka, plus Hawera on the undercard. Not only that, but we get you around all the states in Australia for metropolitan racing. All of that from 11 a.m. on your Big Saturday.
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0: as promised, Sale comes next. It's race number two of the afternoon. Racing.com are with us ahead of the second. And as you can see at the top, Zach Spain is aboard the favourite, 310 and 370 here in your pre-start market. Sovitude is for Ed Cummings, having a first race day start and has trialled well and looks nicely placed here, does the seven. Second line of betting is Master Taj. Master Taj for Gavin Bedgood. Joe Bowditch obviously off that couple of starts, three to date for the three placings, looking to break through for a first win. Race number two at Sale is our next.
1: There was no reason not to put him on again today.
2: All right, and you've got a few runners at Caulfield as well. Gypsum Dancer looks the best. You got a bit of confidence there?
1: Yeah, off her work Tuesday morning very much. So we thought she worked super, and I thought she was very good first up off one trial. So she'll be improved, and she'll put herself up on speed somewhere, and she'll be figuring in the finish again.
2: And the better horse is looking to come back shortly for the spring?
1: Yeah, Hedged and Kingswood, they'd be the two banner horses, and they're 3 weeks off the trials. They sort of had their first gallop on Tuesday morning, and Hedged is sort of heading towards the car line in the Moyer, and Kingswood will kick off the following week in the Heatherley. So, they're the exciting horses of the stables and the ones that make you want to get up in the morning, I suppose.
2: Bit to look forward to then.
1: Definitely. Thank you.
3: It is exciting. It's that time of year already. This has absolutely flown by 2026. When you start hearing that horses for the spring are just a few weeks off trialling, it really feels like, the good stuff is just around the corner.
4: The new season is upon us, and those early season stakes races come up very soon. So if you want a horse rolling into a Vane Stakes or a Quizette, they'll be trialling shortly. If you've got the PB Lawrence or a Memsey Stakes horse, they're not.

0: some really promising horses starting to come through.
1: For those who are just tuning in now, good.
0: No, I don't think he's that type of horse. Look, he's got a lot of speed, but there's a lot of speed in this race, okay. And there's some fair bit of speed drawn underneath him. I'd be happy to see Wind Silence actually just tag him behind something.
1: Okay.
0: Because he can get a little bit keen. I'd love to see a bit of pace, so he might be able to just drop his head and we could see the best of Wind Silence. When he's been sort of let run, he can gallop. I still think he's a little bit of a work in progress, but he was just too big a price for me not to have something on him. And I do think the 6 and the 7 are going to be quite hard to beat, but I didn't see a lot of value in their price.
1: Loading now, not too far away from a jump. We'll head up to Ed.
2: Ben River comes forward. Divine Bellini is about to join them. This is My Destiny. Master Taj, who's been a model of consistency, is the favourite. 3:30. Light is on. 1,013 metres the distance with the rail out. And Divine Bellini comes up. Three-year-olds are set. Starter waste no time, hits the button there. Off Chip and Dale was last out of the gates, and Blue Jet is going to drift back. Bem River full of speed, early runs to the lead from Wind Silence. Haraki is up there, followed then by Master Taj, My Destiny, Sorvitude in behind these horses. Further back to Divine Bellini, who's covering a bit of ground. They have backed off the speed at this point in time. Blue Jet is last of all. Chippendale is just ahead of it. Bem River is the leader from Wind Silence as they approach the corner. Master Taj has been given every possible chance. Sorvitude's out deeper. Then came Haraki from Divine Bellini, My Destiny, as they swing for home. Bem River's the first into the home straight. Leads the way from Wind Silence. Master Taj has got a run there on the inside if it's good enough. A gap to Sorvitude. Bem River from Master Taj on the inside. 200 left to go. It's Bem River, Master Taj, Wind Silence in with contention as well too. Master Taj on the inside, Bem River the outside, up to the line. Master Taj, I reckon, has got up. Master Taj from Bem River, Wind Silence, and then Chippendale doing its best work late. A gap in the field to Sorvitude, Blue Jet, Haraki, then Divine Bellini, who's finished towards the rear of the field, have beat one home, and that was My Destiny.
3: Master Taj gets the job done for Joe Bowditch, 3:30 and $1.30. Now that makes it four starts for the one win and three placings, as well deserving of that victory because they've been around the money for those recent starts and got out to a suitable distance today, the 1,200 metres, 1,013 metres, and does deliver. 6, 2, 8, and 4, 3:30 and $1.30 around your winner. Gosford's next, under 3 minutes here to go. We've got King of the Top as our favourite. Although Hot Runner is Light Horseman for Michael Friedman. Big push around it, 9.50 to 3.20. That's your Hot Runner here ahead of race number two at Gosford.
4: 2 and 5, a slight adjustment of the numbers here. I thought Noble Pride could improve off that debut performance behind Zoo Fame, was beaten four lengths. Not everything fell into place for Noble Pride. That day, he was pretty good. You always like everything to go right first starting a race, and he was just sort of knocked around a little bit in the run. Nothing major, but I just think if he's come through that, and by all reports he has, and has a strip fitter, I think he can go pretty close here. Thought the 7 King of the Top was the one they all had to beat. It was a really good run here at Gosford. Went third behind Cosmo Girl. Got a long way back. Was near last, turning for home. Got across heels. Found the centre of the track and then let down well. And to get into the placings, wouldn't need to improve much off of that to give this a shake. I think Cullum can run well at $12. I think a little bit more was expected there at Warwick Farm last start, but just raced very fierce up in the lead and folded up badly to be beaten around 10.5 lengths in the end. Should find this a little bit easier, and if he can harness some of that speed today and be a little bit fitter, obviously, he might give a sight here. And 5 Worldwide has been very easy in the betting. Been placed 2 or 3 overall. One of those placings was first up last preparation on debut when third to Metallic Cat on the Kenzo. So, yeah, look, it's an interesting race. I'll go 3, 7, 2 and 5. As far as the betting goes, on the NOP, 7 King of the Top is at $3 out to $3.10. 8 Light Horsemen, the money went on earlier this morning, 3.20 out to 3.30 on track. There's been a little bit of support here for 3 Noble

0: Pride. $4.80 into $4.60 on track, and that's reflected on the tab fixed odds. The other one in single figures is Five Worldwide, who is out to $8.50, $6 out to $7.50 here on track as they move forward for this second event at Gosford. If you've had a bet, the very best of luck to you. And as we speak, the rain's just starting to fall again here at Gosford. It's interesting weather. The clouds are sort of patchy. There's some dark clouds and then there's blue sunshine, you know, all around the course. So hopefully this will be the worst of it. It'll pass quickly and we can get on with the meeting. Here's Luke Marlowe for the call, race two.
1: And touching hands. Light shower at the moment. Favourite coming forward, King of the Top. Probably the one question mark I've got about this favourite is where is it going to be in the run? Not sure how much early speed it's got. Red lights are activated. Set to go. They're ready. Oh, a few had a lunge at the gates, preempting the start. Looks like it's going to be a manual start. Now the start has come off his ladder. So it is going to be that manual start. And they're off. Buccaneering a little slow. Light Horseman out the back, second last, and first into stride was Worldwide. Carlim showing speed. Also there is Noble Pride between them. King of the Top's not far away. He's just trying to reverse park and get some cover. He's caught three wide at the moment. Light Horseman kicking up. The inside then was Buccaneering and two lengths to Touching Hands. Carlim leads. Noble Pride the inside. Keeps it off the fence. 600 to go as they run into the sunshine. In third spot now is King of the Top. He's in a better position than when we last saw him. He's moving up to third, one off outside of Worldwide. In behind those then was Buccaneering. And as they spin around the home turn, Light Horseman is tracking deep in the straight. Noble Pride goes through it ahead. Carlim, which is gone. He goes back through the field, impeded a couple. And now King of the Top's on the scene. King of the Top racing up. Late Light Horseman. It's King of the Top. And on the inside, Noble Pride fighting well. Noble Pride's kicking very well, in fact. He's going to come away. Noble Pride has raced away by two the last 100 metres from King of the Pop, who peaked. As for third...

0: Performance from a three Noble Pride, who was just able to hold that inside running on the inside of Carlin, got to the home corner and momentarily looked to be under sufferance, but may have just hit a flat spot. King of the Top, who'd had a nice run in transit, loomed large and looked the likely winner, only for Noble Pride to find another gear, kick back and power right away over the concluding stages. Worldwide has run into third spot. That was a nice effort. Will be better for the run. And touching hands back there in 4, 3, 7, 5, and 4. The numbers you needed. Wrapping up.
1: Noble Pride, well named because trained by Joe Pride. Jay Ford doing the riding. Noble Pride gets up to score at Gosford in the second. Rainy conditions, some poor visibility, but Noble Pride definitely the winner. Three-year-old son of Maurice, who makes it win number one at start number two. Back to our next, as you can see, the Cambridge Synthetic, race number 8, with 5.5 minutes to go until a start here for the penultimate of the day. And race number 8 sees the Cambridge Grains, 15.50. And as you can see, favouritism sits with top dollar here for Sean Ritchie and Colin Murray with a $2.50 price tag. Let's have a look at some of the form surrounding top dollar, because as you can see, presents as a nice chance second up. Has had the resuming run when finishing into fifth spot as a progeny of 10 sovereigns. That was at Auckland, at Ellerslie in behind Nakoni County back on the 20th of June. Does it nicely placed here second up to be able to get up and deliver. Has placed second up previously. First, in terms of the synthetic, we posted the one win and three placings in five tries. So been very well performed on the synthetic prior to today. Looks like a nice chance here ahead of the eighth. Lorado sits on the second line of betting and does come off a last start win. George Rook to ride. Recent form again has been very solid, with those three recent runs on the synthetic track, all of them have been good to follow, with the two placings and a win most recently, rating 73. That was when beating home Mr. Mina that day in the Cambridge Equine Hospital contest back on the 17th of June. So strong form for this in terms of draws. Well, Lorado has that inside draw to be effective and top dollar barrier two. So they're side by side, these two chances here ahead of the eighth. Casaquito is also in the mix and has been building this campaign. Fourth resuming and then a couple of placings. Both of those placings have come in the synthetic track and similar company, a second to Anton last time. And that race, of course, featured Oban. And then prior to that, a third to Bannon Oban as well. So some nice form references for Casaquito in this next barrier number three today. Jack Taplin's been riding in great form this afternoon with the 2 kilos off. Brings this horse back to 54 kilos for the Stephen Marsh stable. They've already had a winner today, ticked over to 100 wins for the season. Looking to increase that here this afternoon in our next. Prometheus, another in the mix off a last start fifth for Lindsay Satherley and Paul Mirabelli. You've got Colonel Warden as the eight in this, who obviously brings that last start seventh beside the name and does get the addition of the shadow role, does Colonel Warden in our next. The nine, Bacino, brings a last start winning form as well for Hayley Hussman, the Richardson-Norvell combination. Obviously, confidence is up off a win on the synthetic here. That was over the 1,300 metres in maiden company. So does go up in grade to the rating 72. And got home nicely last time. Small margin, looking to springboard off that here today. It's a 1,550 metre contest. Top dollar, nicely fancied in this, George. But thought you could make a case for a couple of these. Casaquito, one of those. Even Lorado. There's horses here that have got last start wins beside their name and no doubt have a little bit of confidence.
2: Yeah, the money is certainly with number 7, top dollar, now to $2.35. Tom Wigram claiming 4 kilos. I think the apprentice allowances are certainly going to play an effect here. Top dollar with their 4-kilo claim. You've got Above the Clouds with a 4-kilo claim as well. Jack Taplin, who's looking for win number 4 for the day, with a 2-kilo claim aboard Casaquito, who, to my eye, looked as good as any in the parade. I went with 2 Lorado, though, as my top selection. A last-out winner here on the track. It beat Mr. Mina that day, and Mr. Mina we'll see in the next race, and I made that my best bet of the day. 2 Lorado on top here, but I do like 6 Casaquito as well, another one that has been knocking on the door in recent starts on the track. 7 top dollar, that's where the money

0: Money is $2.35 favourite here, and 8 Colonel Warden. Cooper Stumbles started his career last Saturday at Te Rapa, and he's a young man who's come through the system and about to embark, or just started to embark on his jockey career, so all the very best to him. Certainly spoke well in an interview on Truckside last Saturday with Aidan Rodley. But 2, 6, 7, and 8, my numbers. I'll stay with the 2, Lerado, which kind of contradicts what I was saying about the apprentice allowances. It's to be ridden by George Rook, but I think the apprentice allowances will play their part in this. Above the Clouds, Kazukido, Top Dollar, and Colonel Warden, and also Buccino, all claiming kilo apprentice allowances here in race 8. This is the Cambridge Grange 1550 as well, Emily. Good sponsors here at Cambridge for the Waikato Thoroughbred Racing. You may note around at the start, you'll see the boys, the starting gate crew, adorned in their Cambridge Grange sponsorship jackets and helmets as well, safety helmets. So, good to see them being involved with the sponsorship there as they start to load away.
1: Yeah, it's all important, isn't it? It certainly makes the world go round, the sponsorship, and no doubt all the race courses across New Zealand very grateful for their loyal sponsors. There's a couple of storylines, isn't there, here in terms of the market, 650 to 240 for Top Dollar, but there's money for Lerado, there's money for Prometheus. Casaquito's been solid off that opening price of 650, and a little bit of money even for Colonel Warden. So pretty interesting contest. Top Dollar obviously has had probably the biggest push, second up with a 4 kilo claimer on board. But as George said, Casaquito looked good. Lerado's obviously a horse in form with a last start win beside the name. So a lot to like about a number of these in the Cambridge Grange 1550 metre event. Just a couple more to come forward as we get you back to George Simon ahead of the running of the 8th of penultimate here at the Synthetic.
0: Last one to come into line is Kazukido. Jack Taplin looking for win number 4 for the day. Stephen Marsh looking for win number 101 for the season. So they're locked and loaded. Cambridge Grange 1550. Favourite is Top Dollar. Gates are back and they're off. Bit of a scraggly line. First away was Colonel Warden, but has no real intent to lead. Going forward quickly is Prometheus to head them off, and Top Dollar's right there as well. Working up in the centre as well as Kazukido. A gap of 3 back to Buccino from Lerado, and last is Above the Clouds. As they approach the 1,200 metres mark, it's Prometheus the leader, a length in advance of Colonel Warden. Third, the race favourite Top Dollar on the inside of Kazukido. 2.5 back, Lerado and Buccino, and a similar margin back. Above the Clouds is last. 9.50 left to run. There is 8 lengths over the field, and Prometheus at the head of affairs. Leads by 3/4 from Colonel Warden second. A gap of 2.5 to Top Dollar on the inside of Kazukido. A further 2 lengths away, then Lerado and Buccino, and still last Above the Clouds. To the 700 metres they come. Prometheus the leader, led by 2 from Colonel Warden. 2 lengths away, Top Dollar. Then came Kazukido, followed by Lerado on the inside of Buccino, and last Above the Clouds, Prometheus giving a sight here. 4.50 to run, it's out by 4 lengths from Colonel Warden. Then came Top Dollar. Further back in the field is Buccino with Kazukido, Lerado, and last Above the Clouds, 2.50 to go. It's still Prometheus, led by 3 from Top Dollar, warming up, battling on also Colonel Warden, and out wide is Buccino with Kazukido, but Prometheus is going to race away and is going to dominate them from in front with Lindsay Satherley aboard. Prometheus won it, second over Kazukido. Third was Top Dollar from Colonel Warden. And then we had Above the Clouds with Buccino and Lerado all in a line. Jumped out, made the lead, gave nothing else a chance. Number 5, Prometheus. Another of the ace highs successful today. This one prepared by Paul Mirabelli. And Lindsay Satherley aboard, who was certainly a bold front-running ride, and Prometheus at 580 and 270. Kazukido will be second, Top Dollar third. Colonel Warden will be the fourth of them home. But it was obvious coming towards the home turn, Prometheus, he had his rivals gasping.

0: got the win and did it well was really set alight by Lindsay. Adds to that already formidable record on the synthetic now with the 8 starts for the 2 wins and 5 placings, and really does a good job to get at home and win. It was a little bit of money pre-start, wasn't it, for Prometheus, and does deliver nicely, does the 5. 5-year-old son of Ace High out of the mare, foiling. Well done to Paul Mirabelli and Lindsay Satherley, who combine in the 8th of the afternoon. The rating 72, the Cambridge Grains 1550. Nice result for all involved as we get you to Taree for race number 3. Heavy 10 conditions here and 2 minutes to go until our next. Sapphire Kiss, the 1, is the best backed, a hot runner and favourite here ahead of our next.
1: Much here early last start. I suppose what they opt to do from the gate will determine his chances here this afternoon. He's a horse with excellent tactical speed. Rail out 3 looks positive, and I can tell you from the yard he looks phenomenal.
2: Buzzsaw is the 3 for Colt Prosser and Olivia Dalton. Got out of Maiden Company here first up, where he was able to lead and dictate. Just a matter of how much work he has to do from the barrier, that's all.
1: Yeah, possibly, yeah, but he was dominant, wasn't he? The wind was good. He looks to have come back in good order. And he was always going to be a horse that improved with the run also. So more improvement to come there. The form's been franked.
2: We move on to the 4, Cupid's Kiss for Jeremy Sylvester, and Anna Weatherlake will claim 3. She was very good from the back here last start in a benchmark 66. So she comes back to a 58 today.
1: Yep, she's as honest as the day is long. Just hoping she can hold a midfield position from the barrier here this afternoon with the rail out. But she absolutely loves these conditions. She gets in well. With the claim for Anna Weatherlake, I'm expecting her to run a big race in here and goes around a pretty handy price.
2: The 5 is Narkoma for Ian Marks and Molly Fitzgerald, resuming today off 1 trial.
1: And that trial wasn't all that bad, to be honest. Finishing around 5 lengths behind Royal Exile. She wasn't asked for a whole lot after being wide throughout in the trial. So although she lacks match fitness, I wouldn't be surprised to see her run some kind of race. The blinkers come off for the first up assignment.
2: Personal. Okay, our runners have made their way around to the start. My Late Male, 4, 1, 2, and 3. Happy to be with Cupid's Kiss. I just think she's the best wet tracker of the field. Well placed with the claim. She just needs a little bit of luck in running. Top weight, Sapphire Kiss, no doubt coming out of the strongest form race. Another one that doesn't mind getting a toe in the ground. Zoo King looked fantastic at the peak of his condition now, third up. And the 3, Buzzsaw, 4, 1, 2, 3.
1: Yeah, I'm 4, 2, 1, and 6 also with Cupid's Kiss. Of the mind, I hope. Hoping there's enough speed here and hoping that she can be in contention at the top of the straight because she loves these conditions. Zoo King look phenomenal. Sapphire Kiss comes back, I suppose, in company and personal space to be looking to take advantage of the rail position. So 4, 2, 1, and 6.
2: Sapphire Kiss holds up favourite there at 250 ahead of Zoo King at $4, who was our favourite when markets first opened. Buzzsaw's there at $5.50, and Cupid's Kiss just getting out a little bit out to $7.50. Loading process well underway now. We're just waiting on the 3, Buzzsaw, and also the 6, Personal Space. Here's Rod Fuller to call them home.
3: 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So 2 races run, 2 Taree trainers successful. 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Racing. Sapphire Kiss missed it by a length and a half. Likewise, Cupid's Kiss, and fastest to begin was Buzzsaw on the outside, the grey Personal Space to second. Third was Mr. Blah. 2 further back to Motorboat. Zoo King, the inside of Pride of Lanka, 2 Cupid's Kiss, followed by Nakama next to last, and 4 lengths last of all was Sapphire Kiss, spotting this leader about 12 to the 600 metres. Buzzsaw in front, leads a length and a half. Mr. Blah second. Third, rolling off the inside, was Zoo King. Motorboat right behind it, the grey Personal Space, the middle Nakama behind those Cupid's Kiss. Now Sapphire Kiss making up good ground, and 2 lengths last of all was Pride of Lanka around the home turn. Mr. Blah holds the inside, Buzzsaw followed by Nakama, Personal Space and Sapphire Kiss, and Cupid's Kiss is right down the grandstand rail. It's Mr. Blah by 3/4, Buzzsaw second, Sapphire Kiss on the outside closing, but it's Mr. Blah 2 lengths in front of Sapphire Kiss. Mr. Blah too good.

0: by a length and a half. Sapphire Kiss second. Buzzsaw third. Nakama fourth. Followed by Personal Space, Pride of Lanka. Well back was Cupid's Kiss. Zoo King last of all was Motorboat.
1: Number seven, Miss De Blas salutes here for Hilary Dew and Zach Waddick. Narrowly beaten last start, goes one better today at 13.30. Sapphire Kiss got a long way back, has really hit the line strongly there into second position. I did favour Buzzsaw perhaps holding on for third, and fourth looks as though it'll go the way of the five, Nakama. So 7-1, 3-5.
2: Yep, very messy race. I dare say they really stacked up in the mid-stage of it. So far, the place has been, the fence has been the place to be as she went down a whisker last start on the heavy track at Coffs Harbour and goes one.
3: Skips away, doesn't it, Tari there? Heavy conditions across Australia, it's certainly something you want to factor in when making your selections. Off we go to Shepparton, half a minute to go until we start. Cheeky Alicia is the favourite at 280 and 530. Your hot runner sits around the five, though. That's Baruga Queen, opened at 390 into 340. As we get you on track with our caller.
4: Is it 480? Kiwa Icon $7, Heartland Buddy at $9. Then you jump out to double figures for the rest. Red Kabang, it's at $17. Pelican Sunday $23. Perfect Jenny at $34. Cheeky Alicia, Rodney Clark drawn the inside alley. Was seventh last start. A second prior to that. Done most of its running here at Shepparton. Its last two starts here at the track and trip. Overall in its career here at the circuit, six goes, a win and 2 seconds. It'll jump favourite despite the drift. 250 out to 3. Baruga Queen, 380 to 310, just out now to 350. As we're almost all locked away for race 12. The odds went in first. The evens follow suit.

Missing the start was Heartland Buddy by two. Kiwa Icon came out. Queen Ellie. Cheeky Alyssa is third the inside. Highland Azula fourth around the outside of Perfect Jenny. Now just gets shuffled back in the field behind those runners. Heartland Buddy. Pelican Sunday. Red Kabang last. It's all Kiwa Icon halfway up the straight. It's three in front of Baruga Queen and Kiwa Icon. Too speedy from the get-go. Won it by 2.5 to Baruga Queen. Perfect Jenny. Then came Heartland Buddy. Cheeky Alyssa. Highland Azula.

0: Gets away nicely from the rest of the field, two, three from five across the line in race number 12 at Shepparton over the 390. We're going to get you to a break here on Trackside this afternoon. On the back of that, it's Sale for Us.
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0: Thursday afternoon racing from around Australasia, and it is time for us to get back across the Tasman to sail for our next. Comes in from Victoria this afternoon and on track for this race number three. As you can see, you've got some money around Jimmy Beans, $1.40 and $1.60. Jamie Mott to ride. Jimmy Beans for trainer Clayton Douglas here in the third of the afternoon. Race number three is over the 1,428 metres at Sale the Maiden. And Jimmy Beans has the New Zealand suffix beside the name. And just looking at the pedigree, by Redwood out of the mare La Parfaite. Obviously, Clayton Douglas doing the racing. And in the ownership as well as Clayton Douglas racing, three starts for three placings, looking to break through for a first win. On course we go for the third.
1: Thanks so much to Matt Norton, as always, for his time and insight trackside. Milling round behind the barriers. BZ, any final thoughts before they begin to load?
2: Favourite awfully hard to beat. Hopefully the bookmakers can, in the last minute of betting, just start rolling him out. I'd love to see a big drift here, but that's sort of wishful thinking. He deserves to be a short quote in this. It's a race of limited chances. I think he had legitimate excuses last time out. French Gift can bounce back, but really falls away outside of that. All things being equal, I think Jimmy Beans will assert his dominance and win here. He's got some good metropolitan form from last preparation. Forgiving of that run first up and, $1.40, but he's the one to beat.
1: And in a field of eight, because obviously we have had the one scratching here, is luck less necessary there? Is kind of plan A, plan B, plan C, there's always a way out?
2: There is, and I think Jamie Mott can just sum it up as he wants to. He's drawn a good gate. The horse can sort of take up a position. He can sort of just tuck him behind if he wants. Mm-hmm. If he happens to be in behind them, he's not going to be five or six lengths off them. So he knows he's on the short price favourite. He knows he's on the horse to beat. And this gelding by Redwood is not going to get a better chance to win a race than this.
1: Well, the others in the race will also know that he's the short price favourite and the one to beat. What are they going to be trying to do to make sure he can't?
2: Well, French Gift might be able to go forward and potentially try and pinch it. But some of the others here have just got some average form or may want further or have sort of just hoping they can sort of get into a placing. So I don't know if they're going to be too aggressive. It didn't look to be a lot of pace on paper. And that 1,400 metre start at Sale too, the first turn comes up quite quickly. So they generally just sort of get into their positions and then settle when they get down the back. So I didn't see a ferocious pace. I saw a bit of a dawdle and a dash home.
1: Ed Sadler doing a wonderful job at calling the opening two events. Always great to have him up in the caller's box. We'll head up and join him again now.
3: Thank you, Olivia. And just as you say that, Jimmy Beans, the hot favourite, is in. Close to a start. Flying Gentry, Don't Doubt Tigger, both secured in the stalls. And Gold Nugget will complete the line. Jimmy Beans, $1.35 initially, now $1.40. Looking to break through at start number four today with Jamie Mott on the saddle. Gold Nugget is in. They're all in. Set to go, 14:29 the trip. Jimmy Beans, the raging hot favourite. Starter hits the button, off they go. Jimmy Beans wasn't the quickest out of the gates, but began on terms.

0: and it is Master Fox and Flying Gentry with Grey Sabre and French Gift. They're all leading it from Jimmy Beans, who's going to settle down in midfield. A couple of links to New Prospect, and Gold Nugget is last of all as they settle fully into stride after they've completed the first few hundred metres. And it's Flying Gentry who sets the fractions out in front from Master Fox in second, and a length and a half to French Gift in third from Jimmy Beans. Grey Sabre just ahead of Jimmy. Don't Doubt Tigger is in the second half of the field as they steady the speed mid-race. And then came Gold Nugget, New Prospect alongside of it at the tail end of the field as they stride along the side of the track in search of the 600 metres mark. And it is Flying Gentry who leads the way by 3/4 of a length on Master Fox in second. Grey Sabre is in third from Jimmy Beans. French Gift is hugging the inside part of the track. Further back to Don't Doubt Tigger, who is third last. Gold Nugget, New Prospect towards the home turn. 400 metres left to go, and now they really increase the tempo. And it's Flying Gentry, the first into the straight from Master Fox. Here comes Jimmy. Jimmy Beans has quickly swept up to take the lead with 200 left to go. It is Jimmy Beans leading from Flying Gentry back along the inside part of the track. Who won't go away? Jimmy Beans is doing enough, though, in the last 100 metres. Now starts to extend the margin, and Jimmy Beans for Mott prevails pretty comfortably in the end by the best part of 2 lengths. And Flying Gentry in second, Master Fox and French Gift. Then came New Prospect, Gold Nugget, a gap to Don't Doubt Tigger, and Grey Sabre clocked in at the end. He was the $1.40 favourite, Jamie Mott, piloting like a horse with expectations, kept him away from the fence, came with his run at the right time, and has prevailed by a decisive margin. Start number 4 today, Jimmy Beans is a winner. He'd finished second at his 3 previous starts. He did look like...
1: It was a well-deserved win, wasn't it, by the Kiwi bred, Jimmy Beans, the progeny of Redwood, a 3-year-old gelding out of the mare La Parfaite. And at a start number 4, win number 1 does it nicely under the urgings of Jamie Mott for trainer Clayton Douglas. There's a look at the market for Richmond. That'll be next here on your Trackside Thursday. Pure Happiness, 2:15 and 4:30 as the favourite. Market move around Greengrocer Tom. Keep a watch on it in race number 5 over the 3:24. We're not far away from that. It's the Richmond Straight with all the action coming your way here on this Thursday.
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4: 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Moving out from last. From last to first. Races away to win the guineas. 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Vaseline are a length and a half. 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Pinion for the Irishman Joe Doyle. 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
6: Important information for trainers on behalf of NZTR. 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Take the temperature of every horse accepted to race or trial twice daily every day in the morning and evening. If you are based in the greater Waikato region, ensure any accepted runner has undergone a serum amyloid A test which has provided a negative result. Record all temperature readings, SAA test results and the health declaration on the NZTR Strangles Temperature Monitoring and Health Declaration form. In order for a horse to be able to race or trial, they must have had 5 straight days plus race morning of acceptable temperature readings. Be prepared to present this signed document.

0: upon request by a steward at any race or trial meeting for any horse that is engaged that day. Failure to present this document, signed and filled out correctly, will result in the immediate scratching of your engaged runner. For more information, head to loveracing.nz.
1: You're back with us on Trackside on this Thursday. We move straight to our live racing coming in from Richmond this afternoon. Race number 5, a minute here to go. And you got Pure Happiness at $1.95 and $2.10 as the favourite. Jumps from box 7 up the straight here at Richmond. But a hot runner in the form of Greengrocer Tom, $3.50 to $2.80 as our hot runner here ahead of the fifth. We're getting close to half a minute to go until Astana, New South Wales for this next. As we count down, as I said, Greengrocer Tom and Pure Happiness, top of proceedings, single figures around Bring the Beers and also Zipping Fritz here in our next. Caller will be with us shortly as they begin to box up on the back of this. We'll get you to the Addington Greyhounds for race number 1 of their evening. Still got a couple more races to come, one in the form of the Cambridge Synthetic, their final race of the day, not too far away. All of that to look forward to as we get you to Richmond.
2: Right behind the boxes, Collison leads off, about to be called in. So the money really coming the last minute. Pure Happiness, $2.40 into $1.95 now. Oh, he's been really well tried. In they go. Being locked away. The last few just about right. We're just about set here for the maiden final. Pure Happiness into odds on, a really late firm at the last minute of betting. Race 5, green light, ready. Racing, Pure Happiness got away nicely. Slow out there was Bring the Beers and going straight to the lead. Pure Happiness led by 4. So going to second now. Grease goes, Grease, Greengrocer Tom switch to the outside. Then Zipping Fritz followed by Archie's Choice. Quest for Junior, Millie Melcat. But Greengrocer Tom went to the lead from Pure Happiness. And Greengrocer Tom beat Pure Happiness. Third is tight between Zipping Fritz, Bring the Beers. They're wide apart. Archie's Choice just behind him. Then Silent Spartan further back into the field. Mickey Melcat, which is never a factor, and it was one of the last in the time recorded. It's a very quick run, 17:56.
1: 5 from 7, Greengrocer Tom, the market mover and hot runner, does salute. Greengrocer Tom wins and wins comfortably in the closing stages there at Richmond. That was across the line at the Richmond Straight this afternoon. We need to get you to the Addington track for a scene set as we count down to a start here to their meeting this evening. There's a look at the weather conditions. Showery, southerlies with a low of 3, a high of 9. Track condition currently rated as soft. That sets the scene in terms of the weather. What about bets? Andy McCook joins us. And Andy, give us some insight into the meeting and what you're liking here ahead of the card.
3: Yeah, good afternoon to you, Em. Good afternoon, everybody tuning in for the action here out of Addington Raceway. Gee, it's cold here in the Garden City today, I can tell you that. Very cold. We've had the odd shower floating through from time to time as well. So although we haven't got the rain we had on Monday, still not a whole lot of fun outside. Best bet for me, race 4, dog 2, Gotcha Luck. I think she finds a map where she should be going very close to winning. Last 2 seconds have been okay and certainly look good enough form for the field she's in against today. I think Sleepless May probably the danger, but I think Gotcha Luck, if she doesn't win today, then we might have to jump off the train. Value bet, and the value's gone a touch. Race 5, dog 3, Versace Jewel. Been taken by his last couple of efforts, especially Versace. He's been very good, and the second two starts ago here, taking ground off Glasses, was a solid effort. Speed inside of him, I think he can flop out, get over, find the rail, and getting the right sort of run through Versace Jewel. He was 11, he's now $7. And the absolute blowout shot, race 9, dog 7, Magic Jaunty. He's coming back from Group 1 racing at Hattrick Raceway. Recent form very good. And, gee, he maps exceptionally well in the 9th. Obviously, Original Warrior, the dog to beat if he makes a better beginning than he did last week. But if he gets away as sort of on par with last week, then Tyree Gouch drawn outside of him again. And he was the greyhound who caused all sorts of mischief for him into the first turn. So Just that map on paper looking fairly similar for Original Warrior. Now, we know he can jump and beat that map, obviously. He's very fast. He's our New Zealand Cup winner. But, Em, when they're $1.65 and there's a little question mark around them, there's value to be had. And for me, in that race, it's Magic Jonty on the top three, top four at pretty decent prices.
1: Alrighty, so the first of the day with Annie McCook shortly, 3 minutes here to go until a start. So looking through that market for market movers here in the first, and we've just got that small field, as you heard, the four starters, Classy Hunter, obviously the favourite, twos into $1.60. Good hot move around Classy Hunter, but with the small field, I guess that's to be expected. On the drift, Bartlett, $1.75 to $2.30 of the others. Tests at 15s and 31s for Little Dodo. Classy Hunter is shooting for a hat-trick of wins, has won its past two. Looking for the three straight victories is Classy Hunter. You've got the three Bartlett there on that second line, who's won three of its past four. So two pretty informed types here in the first at Addington this afternoon as we look ahead to that 10-race program coming in from Addington today. The first, the Inter-Ireland Distance Heat over the 681 metres, the C2D. So looking forward to this next small but select field with 2 minutes to go as the dogs make their way out on track. As Andy alluded to, not that I can really comment, but pretty chilly conditions down at Addington today, rugged up for this evening's meeting. We're not far away from kicking off Out the Gate, and the rest of the Addington program can be found as a part of the Out the Gate coverage here this afternoon. Let's get back on track with Andy. With that in mind, first of the day, Andy, small but select field. It's some competition around that top spot between Classy Hunter and Bartlett.
3: Yeah, the four Cleve runners going around here in the Inter-Ireland Distance Heat. It's over 681 metres, and it's a little series being put together between Christchurch Greyhound Racing Club and the Palmerston North Greyhound Racing Club in the finals to take place up at the Manawatu 2, and the Manawatu 2 heats took place on Monday. So obviously with only the four of these, they will all make their way through to that final that does take place up at the Manawatu 2, which is going to be a good little series. We had a similar series between here at Christchurch and Ascot Park over the last couple of weeks. But this is a good series, and this gets sort of between here and the Manawatu 2. So there'll be a few heats on the card today that you will see over all distances and those finals to take place at Palmy. So 3, 7, 5, and 1, it's dead set the Cronulla of the day, Bartlett and Classy Hunter. To be fair, it wouldn't surprise me either way. Lent Bartlett comes up with an inside draw, and that's obviously key for her. She can get into a fairly nice spot here through the first turn. And obviously that last one down at Ascot Park was very good, beating home Chief Dribble, the champ. She was able to get in front of him through the turn, and from there she stepped away and was too good. Dribble was finding some issues from his wide draw, but she was too good. Classy Hunter is a danger to her, though, to be fair, and to be fair to her, did beat her here a couple of starts ago over this journey. Bartlett has been able to beat Classy Hunter in the past as well, so they sort of take their turns. Classy Hunter will be on speed, you would imagine, and behind.

0: So 3, 7, 5, and 1, but yeah, either the 3 or the 7, 19th to take place as well. Inter-island distance heat, 681 metres. Tess Bartlett, Little Dodo, and Classy Hunter. The big man loads her up to the outside of his four chases. As the light turns to green, Lua rolls, first to 15. Favourite the 3, Bartlett. Second favourite, the 7, Ready Racing. Best away, Classy Hunter will find the early lead with a bit of ease as well. Bartlett to the outside of Tessa now improves to second to give chase after the kennel maiden. Little Dodo rails through to third. It's Classy Hunter with a break of 5 lengths into the homeward lap. Maybe 6 here on Bartlett, who does start to give chase. And they've dead set gap the other pair. Little Dodo in front of Tess. It's Classy Hunter. Takes him to the end of the back, still away by 4 on Bartlett, who needs to get moving and does, and they've got away Little Dodo and Tess. It's Classy Hunter swings in front of Bartlett, who tries to get going, but Little Classy Hunter's pinched it too good. Second Bartlett, third over Little Dodo, and Tess will be the last of them home. Too good for them here was Classy Hunter. As I said pre-race, she was a very distinct danger to the well-backed favourite. She was always going to be in front of her early. And Bartlett couldn't bridge the margin. Little Dodo a distant third. Tess fourth at 7, 3, 5, and 1. 7, 3, 5, and 1. Classy Hunter, 3 on the bounce and 10 from 33 overall for the daughter of Mapunga Blazer and Classy. Which gate in turn will Gary Cleve own? The big man, Crafty, he prepares out of Rangiora. 40.69, the time, a run home of 13 and 32. 2 1/4 by 10 and a quarter by 2 3/4 lengths. Emily, 2 pretty handy little stayers, the 7 and the 3, but in the end, early speed, the winning of the race, and Classy Hunter too fast.
1: Yeah, classy performance by Classy Hunter, and the market predicted that, didn't it? And a nice result for all involved, $1.90. I think it ended up closing off, and Classy Hunter wins comfortably that first from Addington. Rest of the coverage from Addington can be found as a part of Out the Gate. Make sure you keep your eyes peeled for that, kicking off in 15 minutes' time. 4 minutes here to go until the synthetic meeting, race number 9. I'm going to wrap up the afternoon at the Cambridge Synthetic with the 9th on the card. An enjoyable afternoon with some good winners, some jockeys that have stood out. Jack Taplin shooting for, has had the 3 wins already, looking to continue that good form that he's been in of late. There's a look at the field for the last of the day. The happy birthday, Derek Collett, 1550, a rating 61 to round out our card. Misdemeanor is your pre-start favourite off 2 recent placings. George Rook to do the riding for Ralph Manning has the benefit of an inside draw today. The 5-year-old son of Ocean Park, who is looking well at the start, nice and free in the action, making its way around to kick off the afternoon. Those 2 placings, they've come most recently here at the Cambridge Synthetic Track. Behind Lorado was midfield and was able to round things off nicely with Jasmine Fawcett doing the riding today. You get the services of George Rook aboard Misdemeanor in the last. Gina Rosser is the next best fancied. 3rd up here today, should be at a peak this afternoon from the Margaret Falconer stable. Comes through that run in behind Afterglow at Tarapa in soft conditions. Form prior to that was good though at the synthetic track here on the 20th of May. Shiatsu was the winner that day, and this horse, Gina Rossop, settling for 3rd. George Simon, your best bet features in this last on the card. Had to wait all day, but hoping Misdemeanor can get the job done for you.
2: Yeah, the way my earlier tips throughout the day have gone too, Emily, I'm glad I've tipped Misdemeanor as my best of the day. 2:45. Look, this horse is certainly deserving of a win. It's run 2nd at its last 2 starts and was beaten by Lerado, who, to be fair, didn't really show much in the previous race. But I still think Misdemeanor the one to beat. From the inside gate, George Rook. Ralph Manning's got a couple in the race. The other one, Small Town Girl, in his stable colours. But Misdemeanor, George Rook in the white cap. Made him my best of the day. It's the favourite, $2.45. Hopefully it does a decent thing and justifies its favouritism in the last. 4 La Cadiere, I'm quite prepared to give another chance to. It was a winner on the synthetic track 2 starts back and then finished back amongst the

0: tailing this next time out on the turf at Tianaha. Sam McNab rides for Ben and Ryan Foote, and I thought the filly by Sham Express wasn't the worst. Prepared to give her another chance. Two What's the One Code is a horse that bobs up occasionally. Sienna Brown will claim the 4 kilos, which will assist to offset that 60 book weight. And the other one I like is 11 Blue Sway Hooves, who is another of the Ralph Manning trained runners in the race, and I'll put that in for a little bit of value at around the $19 mark. This is the Happy Birthday Derek Collett, $15.50. Derek has been the track manager here at the busiest training centre in the Southern Hemisphere. Here at Cambridge, he has been track manager for a number of years now. He's done a great job too. It's not a job that I would even think about entertaining or doing, but he does it, and he does it well. So well done to him. I'm not sure how old he is, but well done to Derek. Happy birthday, Derek Collett, the last on the card. 3, 4, 2, and 11, my numbers.
1: Echo those sentiments around Derek Collett, George, as you said. And Mr. Mina, your best on the move in the market. Falls to 250 with some nice support. Le Cardier has drifted off that opening price. Gina Rossa also. A little bit of money for Gold Card, 950 to 8s. And What's the One Code, 14s to 950. Another push for it from the Denise Venn stable. Mr. Mina at the top of proceedings to round out the Cambridge Synthetic meeting. An enjoyable afternoon here in the Waikato as we get you close to a start. And back to George Simon for his call in the final race of the day. Just the three more to head forward as we get racing underway in the last.
0: And Gold Card at around about the $8 mark. So almost set, the last. What's the One Code? We'll come into line and complete it. Happy birthday, Derek Collett, 15.50. Locked and loaded, set. Gates are back. Oh, they came out in dribs and drabs. Small Town Girl reared as the gates open. We'll get back last. La Carita settles back as well. What's the One Code came out quickly to be the early leader from Gold Card. Three links away, La Cadier, then Save Some Fun. They'd be followed by the favourite, Mr. Mina, settles fifth. Gina Rosa came next from Blue Sway Hooves, and then came Small Town Girl looking to recover along the inside. Further back is Cheap Sav from Silk Degrees, and last of all is La Carita. It's a strong outfield. 15 links over the field, 9.50 to go, and What's the One Code and Gold Card. They're off and gone. They're out by 8 lengths from La Cadier. Fourth is Have Some Fun, then the favourite, Mr. Mina. 3 links away came Blue Sway Hooves, followed round then on the outside. Going forward now is Silk Degrees. Further back, Small Town Girl, and then came La Carita with Gina Rosa. And last of all is Cheap Sav. Still a stretched out field here, coming towards the 500 meters, Gold Card, and What's the One Code. They're out by 6 lengths. La Cadier and Mr. Mina about to get on their bikes as they come to the corner. Further back then to Silk Degrees as they swing for home. 250 to go. What's the One Code from Gold Card. Mr. Mina now joining them. Further away, La Cadier. Silk Degrees is running on. What's the One Code? Still over on the inside. Mr. Mina hasn't got it yet. It's trying though. What's the One Code? Mr. Mina coming after it steadily but surely, and Mr. Mina delivers from a very game. What's the One Code? Silk Degrees, then La Cadier, then followed back and behind them next would have been Gina.

0: battled on for second. Third will be Silk Degrees, and La Cadier will be the fourth of them home. Favourite delivers in the last here, Mr. Mina, trained by Ralph Manning, ridden by George Rook, and owned by Sean Dromgall. So well done to the team there. Happy birthday, Derek Collett, the last on the card, taken out by the race favourite. Wrapping up the race in action here today. Thanks for your company in the studio, Emily. Look forward to the big entertainers on out the gate this evening. Hopefully they can turn around last week's appalling performance and get some money in the kitty this week.
1: Nothing like the George Simon pressure. But yes, I'm sure they'll be hoping that they can improve on last week's performance, and hopefully they can. We had to wait till the lucky last for your best, George, and it does deliver well worth the wait with Mr. Mina, needing every inch of that Cambridge straight to get there, but does win reasonably comfortably in the closing stages. So Mr. Mina, to round out proceedings at Cambridge this afternoon, gets the job done off a couple of placings, gets a well-deserved win as the five-year-old son of Ocean Park for George Rook and Ralph Manning. Back at the Greyhounds, it's the Richmond Straight for race number six. You've got a couple of minutes until this next one. That'll get us the opportunity to take a look at a market, and Ruination, $1.50 into $1.30 is all the rage here off a couple of good recent runs. A winner two starts ago, placed two of its past three, so has been in very good form of late with those good recent outings. Second line of betting, you're going to find Fumbles, which is the seven in this, $3.90 to $3.60. Won its past two, looking for a hat trick of wins. Has actually won three of its past five and still available, brings the last out fifth beside the name. So those two at the top, the eight and the seven, they've been on the move. Of the others, everything else drifting out off the opening price here at Richmond in race number six. What's next? Well, this will be our last race here on Trackside this afternoon before the boys out the gate take over for a fun-packed Thursday evening. You've got BP, Blake, Mitch and Guy all coming your way this

0: It's a good fun way to brighten up your Thursday evening. Outside of that, well, good racing across the rest of the weekend. On all codes, really, including feature jumps racing on Sunday as a part of Sunday session, Ruakaka and Hawera on Saturday, and then even tomorrow, some good racing action for Matariki. So plenty to look forward to over the next couple of days. Friday Night Lights, of course, if gallops racing isn't your thing, tomorrow from 4:30 p.m. In behind the boxes, ahead of race number 6 at the Richmond Straight, with under half a minute here to go until our next Ruination, is all the fancy at $1.30 and $2.20 here for our next. On the back of this, the team from Out the Gate, our final race here on Thursday afternoon, wrapping things up very soon to get these dogs into the boxes here for the 6th. On course we go, this one over the 3:24.
1: A great performer up the straight, straight out. And Fantastic Iris, number 5, failed his only run up the straight, and that was here a month ago. Comes off a last start Masters win at Wentworth Park recently. All right, behind the boxes, collars and leads off. Runners are about to be locked away, so $1.30 now, Ruination, $3.90 fumbles, and double figures the rest. So in they go, the last few being locked away. We're just about right. All in, race number 6. Green light, ready. Racing, fumbles a Ruination away nicely. Likewise was Blitz trying to go with him from straight out. They'll follow them by Fantastic Iris, still available. Jack Perrault, the tail ender. Well, fumbles a Ruination. They've paired out from still available. It's fumbles Ruination, stride for stride. Fumbles got the head in front of Ruination. He's won again, fumbles. He beat Ruination. Nearly a dead heat, third. Still available, straight out. There's nothing in that. After a break in the field, Jack Perrault, along with Fantastic Iris and Blitz, the last couple, around 17:70 the time recorded. They had a great duel, but he's won again, fumbles. 3 straight and win number 15 here for fumbles by Hooked on Scotch. Had a chunky but funky. James Porter, the owner trainer. Number 8, Ruination. Christine Proctor, 2nd. Number 2 is still available. Gary Coles, 3rd, with number 4, 4th. Interim numbers 7, 8, 2, and 4. The margins were neck by 4.5, 6.97 early, 10.76 home, 17.73 the overall time, almost identical to his win here last week. So fumbles at the moment does have the wood on Ruination. The last two times they've clashed, fumbles has been able to get the prize. They had a great duel all the way, the two of them, and fumbles too good after race number 6.
0: 7, 8, 2, and 4. We knew those top two, the 7 and the 8, they were well fancied in the market, but it didn't expect it going that way. Your short price favourite was the 8, but the 7 delivers. A great battle up the straight at Richmond as well between those two, 7, 8, 2, and 4. Those eventual numbers over the line at the Richmond Greyhounds up the straight in New South Wales this afternoon. As you've seen from those gallops meetings around the country in Australia, there's certainly some wet weather about with the heavy track conditions across all of those meetings, Victoria and New South Wales. We had Gosford, Taree, and of course, Sale this afternoon. An enjoyable afternoon of racing here on your Thursday. It's been great to have had your company. We've enjoyed the Cambridge Synthetic and Cambridge Greyhounds. From here, we get you off to the Out the Gate team as they look forward to heading to Profitland this evening. Enjoy your Thursday right here on Trackside.
2: 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His 3rd dam, El Sul, dam of El Nadim and ancestress of Intello and Mondialiste. His 2nd dam, Methaf, champion 3-year-old filly and dam of champion Naja. His 1st dam, Tanagam, already dam of 6 group stakes winners. No other dam of any stallion at stud in New Zealand or Australia matches this. Sired by champion Churchill, son of the great Galileo. 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The Foxes, elite on the track, unrivaled on paper.
3: So, what, sit right here? when we started.

0: it out the gate. We just wanted to have a little bit of fun. You know, sink some putts, play a little bit of table tennis, that sort of thing. Then they changed the producer.
1: Hey, I told you out there, like, these are just getting ridiculous, out of control.
2: No, they're not. And if you don't do them, I'll get Pip Morrison here to host before you can say Snow White and the Seven Dwarfs about.
1: Whatever, champion, bring back TV.
2: Wait, don't give me that phone.
3: At first, it was simple. One joke, one location, 60 seconds. Then the idea started getting bigger. Much bigger.
4: At one stage, they wanted to create a ball pit in the studio and bring in 30 school kids. And I was like, how am I going to even find Mitch and Guy?
0: Everyone just thinks profit land just happens. They don't see the sacrifices.
5: I've been humiliated. I've been embarrassed. I've been ridiculed. They made an AI video of me as one of Snow White's seven dwarves.
6: Do you think the owners have gone too far?
0: Absolutely.

0: Very good afternoon to you. Welcome into another edition of Out the Gate, powered by Betcha on your Thursday, where I say it every week, our introductions continue to get a little bit crazier. I genuinely would love to go back to sinking putts, team. Evening to you, BP, Blake Stoffer, Mitch James.
1: Yeah. I think you're quite the actor. I mean, although the acting chops do get taken by this man, he's the best on ground for sure.
2: It's just good to be here. PSG polo on. It stands for Prophet Saint Germain for the we wear it after the. So, and yours are hopefully a lucky go. And after the first 8 minutes of Origin, no try. BP, I was pretty happy last night after what happened in game two.
3: Yeah, fair enough. I thought of you actually when that try went down. I was like, what's the time? Ah, yes.
2: 15 minutes, Nathan.
3: Like he's in. Yeah, yeah. good to be here, team. Can't wait for what's in front of us. We've got a mixture of a bit of Northam and other venues and obviously the Addington Greyhounds to look forward to as well. So, yeah, can't wait to get amongst.
0: Exactly right. We have $1,000 bonus cash to play with from the team at Betcha as well. The QR code will pop up on the screen probably after this race, I dare say. Don't know if we have enough time right now, but 11,868 in there at the moment. It will close at about 5:30 and we'll start punting then.
3: Plunky's
0: Northam,
3: the
0: race
3: here.
0: One. Yeah, yeah. Let's get you on track.
4: Beautiful day for racing in the Avon Valley. Soft five track condition. 160 about Savvy and the favourite drawn down there in gate number one. They're off and Pike just allowed her to come out very neutrally in the early stages. Savvy N, the first to jump away, is actually Sesh Time, who'll lead them at the judge over My Monster. And Corso Venezia here starting to drive through down on the inside from Yaldonite. Then two lengths Savvy N and Big Man's all the top two in the market back there together. And they're being followed by Rock and Robin, who settles down second from last in front of Going Hard. They've left the home straight behind them and they gallop out there to the highway side of the track where Sesh Time leads the way, starting the rise as they go up to the 1600. Got the company of My Monster. They're on equal terms, these two. A length and a half away then is Yaldonite, racing on the outside of Corso Venezia, just getting a little keen there, wanting to throw the head around slightly. In behind them, Big Man Zor, who has the favourite tucked up on its inside, next of all Savvy N. They're only going along at a very modest clip at this particular stage, going into the back straight, and the last couple, Rock and Robin, back with Going Hard. Sesh Time is getting very comfortably here in front for the youngster, having one of her very first rides in Kayla Holdroyd, and she's in control of proceedings here in the first in the Avon Valley. Sesh Time's out by a half to three quarters of a length. Running second is My Monster. There's no change at all in the order. Corso Venezia once again starts to grab the steel and wants to charge up down there on the inside, leaving the 1,000-metre mark behind them. Yaldonite's had a nice enough run throughout. Back behind them, the favourite absolutely chewing steel. It's fifth on the rails there, has the neck arch, but for the moment, it doesn't have a lot of room to move. On its outside is Big Man Zor. And so these two here coming down the side, the three-year-old, close within proximity of each other, and the rider of Big Man Zor certainly wants to keep Pike there tightly bailed up near the inside turner. He's about to get going, but Pike's going to have to steady. He's got a couple of slower ones in front of him. In behind those then Going Hard and also Rock and Robin. So Sesh Time heads for home and has been there right from the word go, back to where they almost started. Sesh Time a length to My Monster. Over on the outside is Yaldonite, followed by Big Man Zor. This favourite has got an absolute mountain of work to do, but is starting to find a bit of room. Yaldonite hits the front. Pike's about to come around its heels now. It's starting to build. Here comes Savvy N from Big Man Zor. Yaldonite joined on the outside by Savvy N, and under the vigour of Pike was a little too good, just a bit too classy. He didn't get the easiest of runs down there near the rail, but got the job done. Savvy N from Yaldonite, Big Man Zor. Then came My Monster, followed further back behind those to Corso Venezia, Going Hard, Rock and Robin. And after tending to the speed for a good part of the race, it dropped out eventually. Sesh Time to run last.
0: Well, for a while there, it probably wasn't the easiest watch on William Pike on the favourite there, but as he tends to do, he found a way and it gets home. 8-1-4 and 5 are your numbers there out of Northam. Addington is 4.5 minutes away, which means we can bring in our good friend Andy McCook. Andy, afternoon to you for the first time as we try and make it back to Profitland. We need to get you up here, actually, to shoot an intro and test your acting skills again.
5: I think if we go back about 4 or 5 meetings, I had the Out the Gate Assemble thrown at me, which was, that duck piano or whatever that was they were using.
0: Piano.
5: Yeah, mate, Whatever you call it, that was out the gate, mate. I tell you what, they told me they had a duck caller for me, and that's what they reeled out. But, it's not fun. It's not good, is it? Better you boys than me, to be honest.
0: Right, how do we make money tonight?
5: I think there's a couple of races we can probably have a little bit of a look at and get involved in those. One of them is race 9 on the card. Pretty key Magic Jaunty, mainly sort of top 3, top 4. But I think we can play a nice little same race multi there with one or two others. The Gotcha Bingo's race looks a nice little race that we can look to play some same race multis in as well. For side salad players, Gotcha Luck goes around in the race before the pot will open. She's $1.75. Just looks mapped to win today. She really does get her chance. Versace Jules, the first race of the potties, that little each way play. He was $11. He's now $7. So the money's very quickly losing there. But he looks a pretty decent hope, I thought, on paper. His last couple of starts have been very good. And Magic Jaunty, that blowout hope in race 9, who's been racing really well. And he gets a draw outside of Tyree Gout, and poor old Original Warrior, he's drawn underneath of Tyree Gout again, and it's almost an exact replica of last week's map for him, with the exception probably of Mini Angel trying to split the pair of them into the first turn. So I thought Magic Jaunty was kind of that blowout hope at a massive, massive price, and as per the Norm team, I'm sure we'll be looking to get involved in a big same race multi somewhere along the line.
0: Yeah, I can see Rubberfinger just smiling at that thought right now, actually, Andy.
3: Yeah, I am. I was actually thinking of trying to work out a multi to finish on Magic Jaunty for a top 4 or a top 3, like you said, Andy. That might be another way of trying to get something finishing on that greyhound, maybe at that either 260 or 170 price.
5: Yeah, for sure. It's something we could be looking at. There's no doubt about it. Like I said, I think Versace Jewel on the each way, so we could potentially look to play him a place. I think there's a sort of a nice same race multi in race 6 as well with Lady Daisy and Adobe Ego, albeit Adobe Ego's price is now gone. So those same race multis are starting to sort of chew in a wee bit. Poor Striker, a place in the 7th, certainly not the worst play at better than $2. So I think there's a little bit we can work with tonight, team, and it'll just be looking to get involved in the right ones, and hopefully we can have smooth sailing to profit land.
0: Well, that would be nice. No turbulence would be preferred, Captain Cook. The Cook, I should say. Captain Cook will do you that one.
3: Yeah, Captain Cook.
1: Very good. New nickname.
0: Is your middle name James, by any chance?
5: Very close. It is John. Yeah. It is John.
0: Neil, almost.
1: We'll take it.
2: We'll be flying our bloody Air Endeavour.
0: there's the QR code on screen. Scan that. It'll take you where you need to go to join the pot. 12,842 in there at the moment. As much or as little as you like, do it responsibly, please. R18. Race 2 on the card here, Andy. We're too easy. Goes around at 205 at the moment. What are your thoughts in this four-dog field?
5: Yeah, interesting little race, actually. I know there's only four of them, but to be completely honest, any one of these four could win, and it wouldn't really surprise me. Too easy on top. He's racing well. He's got a bit of early speed. Opawa Victoria's got the strength. She'll be looking to charge home late. Opawa Leo hasn't done a whole lot wrong so far, and although his last start was probably his worst, you can always forgive them one effort, and Smelly Helly's got early speed to get on tempo. So one of those races where it might be a small field, but it's very tricky and almost anything could win.
2: Yeah, I didn't mind Andy. Opawa Victoria could be a nice top two and play in the race. The price of sort of 4.8 here after that 6.50 price. Now I think she's pretty strong and would probably suit a field like this.
5: Yeah, and had excuses her last start as well in that strong staying race taken out by Bartlett. Chief Dribble ran into second in that, and she was sort of caught wide through the first turn, tightened up and checked off the back straight, and probably looked like she was going to run fourth until that happened. So, yeah, she's certainly a player and doesn't deserve to be at 6.50. She has actually got a winning hope, to be fair to her. Inter Island Youth Heat about to be sent underway. Smelly Helly, Opawa Leo, too easy, Opawa Victoria. The Fahey Wiley Quartet. Who will come out on top? Ready, racing. pretty level line. Smelly Helly showing speed. Opawa Leo getting forward underneath of Too Easy. And Opawa Victoria, she's last of the four, but she's in play. It's Smelly Helly to the back by 2.5. On Opawa Leo, Too Easy the inside, and there's two away to Opawa Victoria. Smelly Helly off the back leads the way. Too Easy within a length. Opawa Victoria starting to get underneath of Greyhounds, and then Opawa Leo, Smelly Helly, Too Easy, Opawa Victoria, Smelly Helly will take them all of the way and beat Too Easy. Opawa Victoria next, and Opawa Leo last of the four. Smelly Helly takes them all of the way, clings on to score over Too Easy, who was charging late, and Opawa Victoria, I thought she was close enough into the turn. She just got on retreat a little bit down the back, but she's powered home. Third her lot, 1573. 1573, Smelly Helly, seven wins for her. Daughter of Koblenz, Fairly Able. Jean and David Fahey own. David Fahey and Katie Wiley prepare out of Bell Kent. And she's clocked a 30 and 59. All four of those team will be heading to the Manawatu Raceway on the 19th of July for what is a Trans Island series between the Christchurch Greyhound Racing Club and the Palmerston North Greyhound Racing Club. The first was a heat, this is a heat, and we've got some sprint heats later on as well, and a 500 metre heat to boot. So there's a bit going on, and it'll be good to see the Northerners taking on the Southerners on the 19th.
0: To ride it well, thanks for that, Andy. 157 and 3 are your numbers there. Out of the second from Addington. A couple still to come from there before we start betting down at the pups. Gosford Race 4, No Limits. Your $2.45 favourite on a heavy 10 there. There is the QR code on screen. It'll close in just over 50 minutes, ticking up towards that $14,000 mark. I think last week we started with around $33,000 or $34,000. Ended with about 10,000 less than that. So obviously, we are hoping to reverse that and end with at least 10,000 more than we start with tonight. Race 4 from Gosford, though, we'll hand you over to the Sky Thoroughbred Central team.
6: Beauty, the 11 on the fourth line of betting there, has had a couple of starts back for the second preparation. And a similar story for Gold Earth, who was placed in a race at Nowra earlier in the years, had one run back from a spell and was a bit disappointing. But might be able to improve here. Sammy the Bull going around as a $21 chance, has had the 8 starts. So I'm sure that that will really help with the inexperience engaged here in race 4. Horse like Sammy the Bull, who has raced really well at this track in the past. 2 starts here for 2 placings. Last horse moving up into line. Let's join Luke for the call, race 4.
7: Third line of betting at $5. And the field ready to run. Starter having one last look at the line. Public safety's gone up. They're off. Sammy the Bull first into stride. Public safety away well. Pushing up now, No Limits. And No Limits is going to slide through to take the lead from Public Safety. Eastern Beauty right behind. Then Sammy the Bull followed by Madam's Office. Sky Ride.

0: And last is Gold Earth. No Limits shows the way. Half a length, Public Safety, mid-race. No Limits goes into the bend, 600 metres to go. From Public Safety, ridden along third to hold its spot was Eastern Beauty, then Sammy the Bull, followed by Madam Zoffa. Very unbalanced at the turn, Skyrise. And it's off the bit. No Limits to the turn. 350 metres to run is the leader from Public Safety, railing through Eastern Beauty, then Skyrise into the straight. It's No Limits the first for home. It led by two on Eastern Beauty, Public Safety, Skyrise. No Limits going well past the 150. It's booted away. No Limits is going to come clear over the last bit and win well. No Limits runs up to the trial, wins by four on in second Eastern Beauty, Public Safety third. Then came Sky Rise, Sammy the Bull, Gold Earth, and last in was Madam Zoffa.
1: Much too good. And to start number one, No Limits has gone on to win by a really comfortable margin, and that looked like a repeat of the recent trial win at Wyal.
2: 5.11.6, and it is close up for fourth. I think perhaps the eight's going to get that, but if you had a bet there, make sure you check your Betcha app. No Limits on debut gets the job done nicely out of Gosford Race 4. Got a bit of time until we get to Rockhampton for their fifth on the card, so we've heard Andy McCook's thoughts. Might bring in you, Blake Stothard, and hear if what you like marries up to what Andy likes to.
3: Yeah, I like what he was saying in race number 9, Magic Johnny, a dog who ran fourth, pretty unlucky in a Group 1 last Friday at Whanganui. Got early speed, and the one I liked, we backed it last week. Unfortunately, the original worry didn't quite come through. Was It's OK? Ended up running second last week. I thought it was a massive run. Both of them to run on the top four, I think, could be lovely same race multi at $3.60. So that could be the play that we could, that 170 all of a sudden becomes 360. I think it's a really good candidate to run on the top four, and that race out.

0: three in its last sort of handful of starts. Been very strong through the line, powering up about $2.05. Is that nice combination? See how that goes. And that, and at 6.22, that's when the extra meeting code same race multis become available. And those two races are contained within that after that time. So we could potentially start a multi with Magic Johnson, it's okay, into the ones that Andy Nye and the team like in the last five.
1: Yep, like it.
2: I like the sound of that. $3.60 for two dogs to run top four. Sounds like a bit of me. Don't mind it at all.
1: Yeah.
2: We've also got the all over the place game for another week, which I think we might be able to take a look at now. It's obviously winter racing, so I'm going to take us out west where you know you're going to get a decent track and you know you're going to get William Pike as well. So I've got Enchanted Miss. I think she's at $1.95 now to run top three, so we could potentially look at that to run top four maybe, if we need to, but that's where I've gone. Good winner last start, Pike on board. I think she can run top three or four again.
1: Yeah, I've gone to the same meeting. Mine's at 5.47, race three, at the Lark Hill Trials. This horse, Del Z, was very good. It was under a strong hold. It was up on speed. Jockey just was able to let it slide a little bit in the last couple of hundred metres of that trial, and he was very good. So he's first up today. Barrier draw of six over 1,100 metres. Hopefully can be held up for a strong finish late. So around that $1.60, $1.65 mark, for the top four.
3: Yeah, my selection's around the same odds there, BP. I'm back on my BS at Addington Race 15. Thought we'd spark things up and get something going on that last race. I've gone with Paul Maven, friend of the show, one last out, and gets the inside draw as well. So I'm liking that one at $1.60.
0: Yeah, I love that last race. Could be the same race, multi-race with a favourite, Apar Archie. He was brilliant for us last week. I think Paul Maven runs on three all day long. Yuki, for those reasons, outside of Angler's Arms, and he's staying in box number seven for Andy's Magic Jaunty with that touch of value at 170. We got it in the early stages of the season. Hopefully we can land another all over the place game.
2: That would be nice. Yeah. That would be very nice. We're also, there's another game of the NBL, National Basketball League tonight. The Rams.
3: 2 for 2, baby.
2: Taking on Taranaki. 2 for 2 or 3 for 3?
3: Is it 3 for 3? I think it might be.
0: Yeah. Two Hawke's Bay games and then Otago
3: Nuggets.
0: Taranaki game.
2: And it's the Ears again tonight. Crunch the numbers, and look, I think Canterbury to cover the line in that quarter is the play, but it's just a matter of how many points. And earlier on in the season, they were playing games where they were scoring high scores in the first quarter, but in the last four or five, they haven't hit that. They haven't gone overs in the first quarter against any team.
1: What, I'm on
2: 46.5 again.
1: Yeah, okay.
2: Yeah. As we speak, so we'll wait and see if that changes.
1: Yes.
2: Don't change it, Betcher Ben.
1: No, let us
2: live our dream.
3: No, thanks.
1: And let's make sure we bet on the right option as well. But.
3: Yeah. BP, mate, what was going on there?
1: I'm still suffering from that one, but anyway.
3: Such an experienced hand. We all make mistakes. That's what it
2: It happens. But no, I think we go there again.
1: I think so, because that line has... You know, it's teetering on it every time, isn't it? And we've been, we put ourselves through a bit of pain when watching it and going, oh, we should have taken the over and no, we need this, but we somehow find a way to get there. So, yeah, well, I think we'll look at that same bet. With the Rams, obviously, they're very red-hot favourites against the Taranaki Ears. I think the line's about 14.5 for the match.
2: Yep, too right. There is the QR code on screen. We've ticked over the $15,000 mark. 15,059 in there at the moment. Get involved. We'll close at 5:30. Here's race five from Rockhampton.
4: Ken Russell. Never Enough Lego, the favourite. Hang on to your hats. They're off. Never Enough Lego left fast, Triple Spirit showing speed. The Creek, she makes me nervous, up into a handy spot. Ever Ready Miss, trapped off the track but trying to slot in. Bonewood drifting back then is Silver Smash, I'm Nilsson. And Potavico went to the rear. The Creek won the battle for the early supremacy as they go to the half mile, and it shows the way by two. She makes me nervous as running second, Triple Spirit third. 1-1, Never Enough Lego, and fifth over on the fence is Bonewood. Then came Ever Ready Miss, is under a ride, Silver Smash. A long way back, I'm Nilsson. Potavecchio is back last. Well on the straight, 500 to go. The Creek held together. About to be joined on the outside by She Makes Me Nervous. Making a line of three now is Never Enough Lego. Two lengths away then came Bonewood. Further back in the field, Silver Smash. But the favourite surged to the front, Never Enough Lego. Raced away from Bonewood, is up to second.

0: than ever ready miss, but I want to be on every nup Lego. Four straight, he'll make it. Straight to the wire he goes, and the margin is two lengths. Bonewood second, Triple Spirit third, Silver Smash fourth. Ever ready miss, I'm Nilsson. Pontevico, a long way back, she makes me nervous. The creek went quick, but stopped quick in the straight, the last one over the line.
1: Should be 2.11, 7 and 6, I think, across the line. But the two, never enough Lego. Just too easy, wasn't it? Ambled up to them. It was pulling double on the corner, and she just had to slide out, probably expose him a little bit early, but it didn't matter.
2: Yeah, the son of Ole Kirk, I think last start was during the show as well, and bolted in by four or five lengths, and has done a similar job today. Never enough Lego, 2.11, 7 and 6. Your numbers there out of Rockhampton.
3: That jockey was in New Zealand a couple of weeks ago too. Lee Martin came out here, rode at New Plymouth and Tarapa for a weekend period. Yeah, one of the leading apprentices in Queensland.
2: Yeah, right. We've got a bit of time, actually. We might just talk about what we were talking about in studio while that race was on. Bad beats and Origin last night. I saw there were a few people who had Nathan Cleary to score 20-plus points.
3: Wow.
2: And they didn't take the option to kick the goal at the end.
3: It was funny, when I was watching the game, you could hear Klein actually asking all the guys to get off the field, because they all came running onto the field. And you can hear him saying, right, you guys want to take the kick at goal? And I'm sitting there thinking of punters out
2: there.
3: There'll
2: be punters here.
3: Hang on a minute, I'm on 20 or more here, or I'm on Cleary to get 20 or more points.
2: Or a certain line
3: why,
2: or whatever.
3: Why has someone
2: be.
3: Been asked if they're going to kick the goal or not?
4: Very gettable kick.
3: Of course you're kicking the goal. Yeah, but that, this was pandemonium. And then there was cameras on the field, and it was that was it. It just didn't kick the goal.
5: And the line was like 42 and a half that people were taking as well for the total points.
3: Yes.
5: 30 to 12. So it's a few angry calls this morning.
4: That's crazy, wow.
2: A great game of punting.
3: Yeah.
2: How good is it?
3: Rugby league. It's rugby league.
2: It is rugby league. It's actually exactly rugby league. Andy McCook, Captain McCook, let's bring you in and talk about race three. Actually, before we do that, did you hear Blake's thoughts on the evening? Do you concur?
6: Yeah, I'm with him on that race nine. I'm pretty big on that race. I think it's one of those races we really need to get involved in. Magic Jonty, it's okay. I think it could be one of the key races of the evening for the out the gate pot. And I think the way they map up and the way everything goes, it should be a, I don't want to say a reasonably comfortable watch, because we've said that before and got rolled, but I think we should be able to just start to kick into gear about that race and start to punch ahead.
3: Good. Yeah, okay. I like that. Well, maybe the strategy is to try and get something finishing on the same race multi then.
2: The $3.60 same race multi.
3: $3.60 same race multi.
5: Yeah, I wish it was this race.
6: Why
5: as
6: not
5: well.
6: Both? Why not both?
3: Why not?
2: Is that you, old El Paso girl? One of the great ads.
6: Hey, I'll tell you what, too, team. How good's this? I just had the door open before, and someone poked his head in and he said, oh, I'm a fan of Out the Gate. And I've heard these boys ripping on about these lobster dinners. He said, because they haven't done it, I've brought you a crayfish. How good's that? He said, I'm just a fan of the show.
7: Where's Aaron White when you need him?
2: We didn't do it. It was only one guy on set who wouldn't do it. So you send some of that back up to the rest of us, please.
7: There's an old saying in boxing and music. That? It's called, I was trying to sell tickets. Right? I was trying to be a showman. I don't get paid that type of money to go and get a cray.
6: He's just rocked in. He said, I'm a fan of the show. I've taken the one multi you've tipped in the 30 shows you've been on, and I got it. And I thought I'd bring you a crayfish just to shut those boys up in Auckland. How good.
7: Shut that boy up. Yeah, yep. Well, consider me shut up for at least 30 seconds.
6: That would be a push.
7: Really, be a push. To be fair, I lasted about five.
6: I would have thought.
2: What a human being that is. Yeah, have you got a fridge in that commentary box? Because you can't have that just sitting there or not.
6: I need to go upstairs and find one. And cause the worst thing is I've got the heat pump on in here as well, so it's going to end bad very quickly if I don't find a fridge.
2: Well, you won't be doing next week's show then.
6: Yeah. I'll still be off.
2: Yeah, actually, as we just heard, as the producer just said, we need to hear it out of the wrapper.
6: You need a what?
2: See, oh, did I say hear it? We need to see it out of the wrapper.
6: I was going to say, it's dead, mate. You're not going to hear it, are you? I'll tell you what, I'll get it unwrapped before the next, so you can have a good look at it before I find a fridge.
2: God bless you.
6: She's well wrapped. I feel like that producer doesn't believe me that there's a crayfish in there.
2: I mean, I don't blame him.

0: Billy's trying to call my bluff here, isn't he?
1: Red wine, Rome, $1.22. Difficult to make money off that. So for people who want to perhaps make enough money to buy themselves a few crayfish, how do they do it out of this race?
0: I think it's Red Wine Rome. I'm 2, 3, 4, 7. I think Red Wine Rome to win. One up, top three, Timble top four is where I'd be looking. If you're wanting to get a same race multi involved for a side salad, and you'd go pretty close.
2: Okay. Blake, anything?
3: Yeah, like this is probably a race, Andy, that would want it in the pot with Red Wine Rome and one up, and then we get added to the mortal, we're getting closer, and maybe take all four and then try and get the lot. I like the two and the three together, and then one up's been such a good dog, very consistent. Red Wine Rome, touch less consistent of late, Andy, but still has put the last couple together, and Tinwood's got a bit of early speed up the inside, so you definitely don't mind the 2, 3, 4 as an inside play.
0: Yeah, I think you'll get a pretty good run for your money, and I think the market's sort of got it bang on there with most of those. And how about this yarn, team? This race, the Welcome to Addington Jasmine Sprint. Jasmine is out of a very well-known greyhound family, the Lazelles, who are from the North Island, obviously, up north. Jasmine is not...

0: and see where my papa used to race and where my Uncle Sam races his greyhound when I'm a grown up. So how good's that?
1: That is unreal. What it's all about, mate. That is brilliant. Hopefully she, well, no doubt she is enjoying the night. That is what it's all about. Love it. Absolutely love it. Is she an out the gate fan?
0: Yeah. Oh, how could you not be? That's a silly question, isn't it?
2: Hopefully she can get this punt in for us.
0: She might be getting involved in the side selling at 9 years old. No, responsible gambling. That's ridiculous.
1: R18.
0: Oh, no, no, no. Will that be the one that gets me fired? Who knows? Welcome to Addington Jasmine Sprint. We hope you're having a boomer of a night, Jasmine, and you enjoy getting along to where your papa and used to race and your uncle still does. Favourite off the inside, set, racing. Away OK, Red Wayne Rome quickly powers up and underneath of Tin Walden out wide, a dream ahead, one up and behind those. We go back to getting closer. Kiara and something amiss with Beast Arising. That's not ideal. As Red Wayne Rome has stepped away, second is either Dream Ahead or Tin Walden. And that photo was one up, getting closer, Kiara. And Beast Arising is just down in front of us. Two beats eight, he says, going back to the replay. And that's not ideal. 2 beats 8, 4 and 3. I might hand it back to you there, team. Red one, Rome two, good.
1: Yeah, thanks, Andy. Hopefully everything okay with Beast Arising. Red Wine Rome has got the job done nicely there. It is close for the minor placings. So check your Betcha app around those numbers. Hopefully best result comes from that around Beast Arising there at Addington. We head to Taree very, very shortly as our next live race here on Out the Gate, powered by Betcha. Very shortly as well, we're going to catch up with Millsy and Lashes out of Sport Nation. I think they've got a couple, well, actually, I know they've got a couple of punts when I left the Sport Nation area just an hour or two ago. They were cock-a-hoop about what they've got lined up in terms of their two-leg Sport Nation multi.
2: Redemption multi, as they always are. Should be called, yeah. After last week's atrocious effort from the boys on Drive. Just disgraceful.
3: Well, is Lashes found something at Northam, or did he not let you know?
1: No, there was
2: I feel
1: no...
2: like Will Pike should be exempt from this multi.
1: There was no indication on where they were going to go, just there was a lot of confidence around what they have found.
4: He's going out west, isn't he?
2: 100% he is. The dollar Will Pike's in on the saddle.
4: The pigeons have made it to the west.
1: We might talk to them about the All Blacks team, which has just been named, but not as many changes as I thought. Tyrell Lomax starts. Still Cody Taylor at hooker as well. Wallace Satiti in at six. And then just a couple of changes in the backs as well. Leroy Carter on the left wing. Billy Proctor at centre. Other than that, pretty much an unchanged team.
3: I thought there might have been more Hurricanes playing, like going off the team from last week.
1: Yeah.
3: Thinking that maybe those Hurricane players would play in this game with it being in Wellington. But, yeah. A couple of little surprises here, because you would have thought this was the game to maybe experiment. I mean, I'm not underselling Italy here, but this is the game that we can use. It's a pretty good springboard to Ireland.
1: It's about the only one before you head to South Africa with respect.
2: It's probably just too early in the rainy rain, isn't it, to start making wholesale changes. It's a bit overconfident potentially early on.
1: You've only got two more games until you head to South Africa. So we had Sir Graham Henry on, one of the All Black selectors, earlier on in the week, and like, how fine was that balance between resting them and playing the same team pretty much? So he said it is a very fine balance, and obviously they haven't made a ton of changes. I see Josh Morby in line to make his debut on the bench. Yeah. Anton Signer as well in line to make his debut, so good to see that. And then there are a few other changes on the bench, but I did think there might be a few others. Fehi injured, got a shoulder injury, so he's unavailable.
3: I guess there's a chance to tinker when they're in South Africa, because it is midweek
1: games.
3: They've
1: got three games against Super Rugby sides before
3: that is
1: those
3: true.
1: Tests.
3: Yeah, so that's probably their opportunity to play on different
1: super
3: combinations.
1: Rugby, sorry, the URC sides, the South African sides. Yeah. It used to be Super Rugby sides. Yeah.
2: This year, test for Lomax as well.
1: Oh, yeah, nice. He's a good player, Tyrell Lomax. Very good player. Got a lot of good front rowers at the moment in this country, which is pretty key to winning a game. 17,700 and...

0: 28 in the pot. The QR code on screen right now, as you can see. I don't need to tell you that. Half an hour until it will close, and we will start betting. Put as much or as little as you like in there. R18, and please do it responsibly. Bonjour, Bill. $3.20 favourite. The French take on Morocco in the FIFA World Cup tomorrow. We might talk about that at some point throughout the show as well. In fact, we will, because former All White and former All White's coach, Ricky Herbert, is going to join us a little bit later on, friend of the show as well. Ricky, evening to you. Looking forward to chatting to you later on about
1: very
0: all things
1: so.
0: The World Cup. We'll do that in an hour or two's time. Tari, race five, though. Let's get you on track.
2: The fence, because at the last couple of meetings, I've been wanting to get well away from the fence. So I was wary that maybe the rail being out would hold no bearing today, but positive signs with the track, and really good to see these meetings being conducted week in, week out, and we're able to turn up and get these horses and races running one.
3: Yeah, our favourite, Hillbilly Hippie, holds up there at 320. Now we've got a new favourite, the 11, Bonjour Bill, 310. So they're chopping and changing at the top of the market.

0: 14. Chantel, our starter, moves down front. Bonjour Bill drawn the inside. Zavino completes the line and they're all set. Tyree, race 5. Stand by for action. They're set. And racing, winners ending, send a telegram. And on the outside, Zavino ridden for urgency with Purple Prince coming into my clear side after 100 metres. And on the inside, Bonjour Bill rails up to send a telegram. Think I'm in third. In the centre of runners, Hillbilly Hippie, followed on the outside by Counterpart. A length further back to Hard Ash, followed by Dem Impact on the rails. Gold Something, a length and a half to Zavino, Purple Prince, and two last of all Battle Scars. Well, the speed is on in earnest. And it's Think I'm Irish and Tegan Warsnop out by 2.5. Send a telegram second, Counterpart third. Fourth, Bonjour Bill, and a further length, Hillbilly Hippie, Dam Impact on the inside of Hard Ash, a length, Gold Something, winners ending. A further length back to Purple Prince. They're out by 2. Zavino next to last, a length and a half, last of all Battle Scars. Spotting this lead of 15 lengths down the side of the 700. It's Think I'm in charge. By a length and a quarter, Counterpart second. A head away third, the rails were sent telegram, and a further length and a half, Hillbilly Hippie travelling on the outside from Bonjour Bill, Gold Something, it's around Dam Impact, and a further half length to Hard Ash, Purple Prince, a length, Battle Scars, they're out by 2.5, winter's ending, there's a fall, there's two down, and one of them is Gold Something, and the other one is Zavino, up towards the home turn, and Bonjour Bill moves up on the outside, puts the neck in front over Dam Impact, second, third, was send a telegram, into the straight, and the two Glenn Milligan trained gallopers, Dam Impact, and on the inside, Bonjour Bill. Bonjour Bill, Dam Impact, stride for stride. Bonjour Bill pulling out plenty. Bonjour Bill, a half length, Dam Impact, second. Third, Purple Prince, two further back, send a telegram, Think I'm In. Behind those Battle Scars, Hillbilly Hippie. Well back there was Zavino, followed by towards the rear of the field was Counterpart, winners ending, and these two horses, the one was Hard Ash. Grady Spokes was one, and the other one was Gold Sun.
1: 11.87, and I think the four has run fourth there at Taree. 11.87 and four, your numbers there out of Taree. Rightio, let's catch up with our good friends Millsy and Lashes up at Sport Nation. And team, we were just talking about the All Blacks side. A little bit surprised there aren't more changes. Hello.
2: Sorry, just missed your question, boys. But to be quite honest with you, Havelt, we've got a more important question for you.
1: Of course you do.
2: And you blokes, and Mitch James, you're a former musician, still are a musician. I shouldn't say former. You've still obviously got the gift. we believe when it comes to England, look, they have Swing Low, Sweet Chariot. The Irish rugby fans, they all start singing Zombie these days, Waltzing Matilda from the Wallabies.
3: Where's
2: we believe
3: going?
2: New Zealanders need our own song, that when the All Blacks are up and about, we can get them behind and we can sing it as one. Any suggestions on what song that could be? Maybe one of your singles, I don't know.
4: I don't think they fit the bill there, Lashes, unfortunately, but hey, I'll take the royalty check if it's floating about.
1: Bright Blue Sky doesn't fit
5: Bright
1: the bill.
5: Blue Sky, yeah.
4: Yeah, maybe, hey, maybe. Yeah. But I'd love to see that happen, gents. I'd love to see that happen. I just don't know if we got the fan culture to be... quite frank.
1: There's nothing worse than sitting there at a game of sport, and particularly when it's the All Blacks, and they're playing well, or it's close, and all you hear is, All Blacks.
5: Yeah.
1: I mean, it's just... Yeah. So I tend to agree with Mitch, though. Do we have the culture to get around
5: it?
1: It's
5: not in us, is it? No. Slice of Heaven?
2: You're probably right.
5: Slice of Heaven.
2: Slice of Heaven's not a bad shout at all.
1: Bliss?
2: Bliss, yeah. Mm. Producer Finn just suggested Tu Te Mai Ngā Iwi.
1: Oway.
5: Yeah.
2: Which wouldn't be bad. Mills, he's run short of suggestions. The bloke's checked out. Haven't you, Kyle?
1: Well, he's got 5 minutes still to go. It's not 5:15 yet, Millsy.
6: No, I'm just used to Eden Park them just yelling out, Millsy, Millsy. So I just thought,
2: no, they're not.
4: Those days are over, mate. Those days are over.
6: Does that not exist anymore?
2: Oh, no. Hear that, eh? Millsy. Imagine that. No, I reckon you're more used to a New Zealand crowd yelling out bowler's name.
6: I tell you what, when you go back and play club cricket, there was always the joke of the opposition scorer.
2: Yeah.
6: You're there to yell out, or they're that team, bowler's name.
2: Yeah.
4: Well,
2: I suppose you blokes want a couple of winners, do you?

0: Yeah, we're going to have to hurry you up and get there. What have you got for us?
1: Rightio. Well, you know where I'm going. I'm going out west. I'm going to the
2: Classic.
1: William Pike, and I think it's named by the great like Brendan Popperwell. It's a horse called I Love Your Money. And I think that's what William Pike will be bringing us tonight in race five at Northam. Second up, didn't get all favours last start, barrier three. Pikey will sit and stare, $2.70. I think we'll take that to win, and we'll get the Chockies into Millsy's leg.
3: Yeah, and I'll take you to Tamworth, race eight, the harness racing game. And I think BP's already all over this because this horse here opened at $2.10. It's been pumped into $1.80. It's got the three pole. He's a doozy. It's had just the 34 starts with the seven wins. But more importantly, it's got the fastest mile rate in this race. They're going back to the mile here. It's had nine starts at the mile for three wins and two placings. It goes to the front. It leads the whole way, and it gets the chocolates for us.
1: Are you going to give it the M word?
3: This is probably a moral, yeah.
0: Oh, Millsy, come on! Millsy, you know better than that.
4: 4.86. I'll tell you what, at the end of that, if that gets home, everyone will be cheering Millsy. Go on, get up, son.
1: Brilliant stuff.
0: Good on you, lads. All right, well, enjoy the rest of your show. I don't know if it's, I know it's good bad news, actually, Lashes, because I just said to BP, I tell you what, I think I Love Your Money can get the job done out at Northam tonight. So how does that make you feel?
1: One of the great stoppers, Mr. Havel. Dead set. If Pip had a set, I would have been remortgaging the house.
0: Rightio, bugger off. Good to catch up with both of you. Millsy and Lashes.
1: There you have it. The boys out of Sport Nation. Out the gate, going to profit land. Very
0: Download the Sport Nation app if you haven't already and tuned in. It's always a bit of fun for us between 3 and 6.
2: How about that, eh? Death taxes and Lashes going out west on William Pike.
0: That's a smart play, isn't it?
4: Love his kit too, by the way. North Sydney Bears.
2: Yeah, it's a great jersey, that one.
4: Yeah, it's just a very good jersey.
0: Too right. Penny Pincher, a $1.95 favourite. We'll get around that multi. There it is on the bottom of your screen. Penny Pincher, though, is your favourite here. Out at Northam, race two, $1.95. Hopefully we'll be pinching some pennies throughout the evening from the bookies at Betcha. They are in a slight delay, so 3.5 minutes now until the next out of Addington, where Got Your Luck was Andy's best of the night. I'm not sure if we've got time to bring Andy in quickly for his thoughts around this race or not. Yep, we can. Andy, I know you're keen around Got Your Luck as your best. $1.55, is that just an out-and-out play, or do you play a same race multi around him?
5: Yeah, she's probably getting short enough at $1.50, but I think she'll win. She certainly maps to win. I think there's probably the option to play maybe a trifecta with her, because I think there's sort of three or four greyhounds that should be running into the money behind her. Sleepless May's one of them, Classy Noah's the other, the 7 and the 8. Super Saiyan's clearly a player as well for at least the minor money. And the big blowout hope, I think, is Go Swede, who's sort of 30-1 now, Go Swede, but he's actually racing really well. His win three back was good. His last that effort was good. And behind Skeletor, comes in off the back of a couple of weeks off. And I thought he was certainly the big over. So I'm 2, 7, 8, and 5. And I'm sure if we can bring the camera up here or not. But I've got him unwrapped here so that I can prove to you boys that I did in fact get a crayfish delivered to me.
0: I hope we are able to do that. I'm not sure if Stephen, our team in there, is listening at the moment. But can we get Andy in the box and show off this crayfish?
2: You can hear
0: we're just getting it sorted at the moment. Well, you're going to have to lift it up a bit.
5: Yeah, I've got it. Look at that. How's that?
0: Bit higher?
2: Bit higher, please.
5: How's that?
2: looks
5: thought you
2: expensive.
5: Were calling my bluff, didn't you, team? You thought you were calling my bluff. But the big man, Dean Lester, has supplied me with a crayfish.
0: That is elite. Absolutely elite.
2: Oh, the great Dean Lester. Tell him I say good day.
4: Go, Dino.
5: Yeah, big Dino. He came in here, storming in here, and he said, "This is what a lobster dinner looks like, mate, buddy."
0: That's outstanding. Just quickly before we get back to you, Northam Race 2 will head over to Trackside 2, so if you want to catch that, head over there. But geez, when are you going to cook that up? Put it in the freezer, I reckon. Wait for us to come down.
5: No, mate, there's no way that's lasts until next Thursday, brother.
4: Mate, there is no afternoon. Chance.
2: Got my Thursday night.
5: Friday afternoon. That ain't

0: Teen Friday. Not a chance.
1: Yeah. Are you much of a chef?
0: I can cook. I don't know if you can tell by looking at me. They say never trust a skinny chef, but I can cook. I do find a way to feed myself when Janine's not home. Yeah.
1: That's all in the name. Yeah, too right.
2: Yeah, a few crayfish semis, beautiful. Have the legs on the side. Just good stuff.
0: Oh, you can't beat it, can you?
3: MC stands for Master Crayfish, so he's a master crayfish cook.
1: Not one of your best.
3: Yeah. Hey, work-ons, eh? Bird. Work-ons. Hey, good laugh from Andy.
0: Do you want a bit of aloe vera for that, Bill?
1: remind us again.
0: Dealing them out.
2: Yeah, got your luck. We've got an attempt to close the pot early. This is how keen we were, Andy. So hopefully you get the job done and all the side salad backers can get involved. We've got your luck.
3: Okay, the aloe vera.
0: Yeah, I'll tell you what, if she had gone up $2, I would have been convincing you to close the pot early, but I bet you Ben just wouldn't come to the party.
1: Ben?
2: He's good to us last week.
1: He was good to us last week, actually.
3: He's been great to us every time I've called upon him, to be fair. Yeah.
0: We're either about to feel very good or very sick that we couldn't get $2.
1: Hey, look, we'll feel good if Gotcha Luck gets up, even though we haven't closed the pot, because side salad punters will have more to put into the pot.
3: Hey, 75% today.
0: Only 75. Unbelievable. Pep's Terror Sprint. All but loaded forward, they are. Light turns to green. Lua rolls, favourite off the inside. Gotcha Luck, set, ready. Racing. She's away okay, Gotcha Luck. Super Saiyan showing speed. Gotcha Luck trying to power forward the inside, and Sleepless May's going to beat them all to the turn. Gee, favourites in big trouble here. Classy Noah improves to second. Faves back to last. Homebush Megan goes sweet and back there. Sneaky Lou, Sleepless May whips away to score. Over Classy Noah, third and goes sweet. Then Super Saiyan, Gotcha Luck, Sneaky Lou, Homebush Megan. Too good for them here. Sleepless Mate was able to work her way around the outside of the field, found the top, and in the end, he's been too good. Gee, Gotcha Luck's almost going in the never again been at odds on after that. Every chance through the first turn, couldn't muster, and Sleepless May gets away. It's 7-8-5-3. 7-8-5-3, Sleepless May win 9 for the son of Bernardo, Charlotte Lou, Jose Arthur owns. Dylan Voice prepares out of Rakaia, and he's run a 17-13. Well, there's the map on paper that she could drive a dead set truck through into the first turn, but gee, when she got to the first turn team, she absolutely didn't want to know about it. Oh, thank goodness she went up $1.75.
1: Yeah, that is good for the pot, but not good for side salad players. But slightly slow away, and then never really took the rail here.
3: Baited too, big time.
1: It's rugby league.
3: There we go again. To my fellow side saladers, we go again.
1: Do indeed, and we pretty much head straight off to Gosford as well. For their fifth on the card, only a few left to load. Less than a minute here for the Maideners. We're Tigroni is a $1.40 favourite. I think we might as well get you on track. There's the QR code. Only quarter of an hour left to get involved in the pot, which has ticked over the $20,000 mark, $20,654. If you aren't already in and you want to be, scan that. It'll take you exactly where you need to go to put your money in. Race 5 from Gosford, though. Here's Sky Thoroughbred Central.
4: Beginning, she'll be up there in the first couple, and I think she can do enough to win. So 12, 5, 3, and 7, the late mail numbers here for the fifth event to Gosford, to Tigroni, all the rage. Good luck with your investments. Here's Luke.
5: Probably not. Anyway, someone's going to go and get it. And once that is done, we'll be able to run this race. So well done to the stewards for spotting that. It's at about the 75-metre mark. And a staff member just going down there to pick up this object. It's a can of drink. That'll do me. Unbelievable. Who's dropped that? Very good. Well done, sir. He's got it anyway. So they're at the gates and these runners can be moved in. Kiss of Gold about to come forward. Rising Revolution, Tigroni, and Ask Die. Rising Revolution, Tigroni, $1.35. Zach Lloyd on board. and won't get a better chance to win a race at the provincials anytime soon. She's got fitness on her side. She handles heavy, and this is not a strong race. So we'll see if she can break through. Punters certainly think so. $1.35 about it here. Tigrone. Set to go. Red lights are on. Ready. Off. Tigrone, a sound start. She's actually about second last early, but Lloyd's giving her a squeeze to try and put her in the race. And she's sliding through now. Tigrone goes up to join Rising Revolution. In behind is Ask Die, followed by Kiss of Gold. Easing back then was Avon Calling, and last on the outside, Pure Sin. Tigrone found the front. Tigrone leads by one length on Rising Revolution. 3-2 Ask Die. Then on the inside, Kiss of Gold. Avon Calling pocketed. Going past it is Pure Sin. Tigrone a length and a half now, Rising Revolution, as they come up towards the home turn with 4:50 to run. Ask Die is heeled along third, followed by Kiss of Gold. Up to the bend, Tigrone still being cuddled. 1.5 Rising Revolution under pressure. Then Ask Die and Kiss of Gold in the straighty. Let's a go now, Tigrone. 1.5 Rising Revolution. On the outside was Kiss of Gold, running a bit of a race. Further back, Avon Calling, but Tigrone's clear, 50 to run. She's going to be pushed to the line and win it. Tigrone by 2. Second goes to Kiss of Gold ahead of Avon Calling. Rising Revolution, Ask Die, and Pure Sin.
4: Well, she's got the job done, Tigrone. She was heavily backed, and after a relatively slow beginning, she was able to muster speed between runners, go through and find the top. And from that point on, she was able to control things and go on and beat 5 Kiss of Gold, who's worked home nicely into second, is racing oh so consistently. Avon Calling, a nice return from her as well.
1: Tigrone, too good for them. Breaks maidens at her 7th start with 4 other minor placings, so a half-decent start to her career. Always nice to get a win on the board fairly early. 12, 5, 3 and 7, I think, should be your numbers there out of Gosford. Got a little bit of time before our next live race out of Rockhampton, so I think we can discuss how we...

0: is it now? So Rams.
1: Still the same?
0: Yep, still the same.
1: Or someone a bitcher. Is it worth
0: taking both?
1: Taking both? And like if we liked something in a multi.
0: Maybe. Yeah.
1: At the Dogs, even just one leg at a multi, yeah. And then we take both of those options. Because 325 and under is $3.80.
0: Mm.
2: I haven't seen this guy have out for about 30 episodes.
1: What guy have out's that?
2: Calling the shots from over there, suggesting bets. Usually happy to
1: throw
2: happy
1: them in every now and again, but when you've got...
0: Right. Step up. no, I like it. I like it. I think that's the right call because yeah. we like Canterbury at the 4.5. We feel as though we can get
1: I think so. And the money's hitting
2: that line. If that line for the game has gone out but the quarter hasn't, we should definitely... Get on that.
0: Yeah. So that might be just around finding that right combo. Is it the Magic Jaunty?
3: Race 9, 360.
0: Yeah, take that 360, same race multi, both of them run top four into playing both ways on that.
1: And then you get over $10 for.
3: And we'll find out the dog result before the game
0: is
3: kicked off. So
2: we can just go on it again, can't we?
3: Yeah, assess things.
0: See, look at that. Hey?
1: Well, that's what it's all about, isn't it?
0: Yeah.
1: It's collaboration. what else throughout the evening? What are you thinking? Because obviously there's a couple of races later on in the night. We've got to wait until the same race multi-options open.
3: 6.22 for the extra meeting code.
1: So we'll just build around those races later and a couple of same race multi-multis for the first part of the night? Is that what we're thinking?
0: And obviously with the $1,000 bonus cash, I think we'll stick to our remedy of keeping that to the end, keeping that for those same race multi-multis and that extra code.
3: And they're nice races. It's a class 5 sprint. It's usually class 3, quite a niggly race. It can be times race 5, but we've got a class 5, exposed form of Power Archie, Paul Maven. So you could really have a nice crack on something finishing on race 15.
1: Okay.
0: Yep.
1: I like the sound of all of that. We are heading to Rockhampton for our next live race where Black Eyed Blonde is a $2.10 favourite. Race 6 from Rockhampton on a good 4. We can head on track, I think.
4: To 11 now. Race 6 at Rockhampton. It's one of the features. The Tab Bell of Capricornia. Fillies and Mares. Benchmark 70. 1,400 metres. 7, 3, 4, and 9 with the favourite here, the 7. Yeah, looks well placed. Should be up on speed. Good support for it. Ash Butler to ride. Blinkers on first time. 3. Jam packed. I think we'll go better on top of the ground today. 4. Torpedo. Brings good enough form for this and the 9 Innovator. 7, 3, 4, and 9 my numbers. But the favourite has been crunched. The 7. Black Eyed Blonde. It is even money at $2. Here's Russell for the 6th at Rockhampton.
5: Ready to jump. Red light on. The Bell of Capricornia. Set. Racing. Black Eyed Blonde come away midfield. Innovator fast away. Black Eyed Blonde mustering speed now with Spirit of New Eye. Calyx Rose in the first half of the field. Too Many Kisses trapped off the track. Tygon Princess Torpedo. Jam Pack went back to the rear. That's the first call as they go to the 1100. And Black Eyed Blonde, one away from the fence, shows the way by a length. But now she crosses over to the plastic and she shows the way by a length and a tail. Calyx Rose is running second in the centre. 3 deep going forward, Innovator. Then Spirit of New Eye is back to fourth the inside as they leave the half mile astern. Tygon Princess, Torpedo, Too Many Kisses, Jam Pack. 6 lengths would span them as they come to the corner with 600 to go. And the leader is Black Eyed Blonde. She sets up for the judge with a break of a length and a half. Innovator is running seconder. 3rd, the inside is Spirit of New Eye. Then Tygon Princess trying to get to the outside. Torpedo is taking the shortcuts up on the fence. Black Eyed Blonde, the leader. Black Eyed Blonde, 2 in front. Tygon Princess goes to second, then Torpedo. Further back in the field, Spirit of New Eye, but it's all Black Eyed Blonde. It's all over. She's 3-4 in front. Torpedo second, Tygon Princess, but another favourite home. Black Eyed Blonde scores comfortably. Torpedo second, Spirit of New Eye third. Then Tygon Princess, jam-packed Innovator, Calyx Rose, Too Many Kisses.
1: Yeah, favourite bolts in again. Seems to be a night for the favourites so far in terms of the thoroughbreds over in Australia. Black Eyed Blonde, too good for them there out of Rockhampton. Less than a minute until Sale, which is our next live race. This over the 1,013 metres, racing on a Hemi 9 at Sale. There's the QR code on screen. You've got just over 5 minutes to get...

0: involved. 21,590 in there at the moment. Scan that. And I dare say on the back of this race, we'll probably be looking to close the pot and start betting. So if you want to get involved, you don't have too long to go. That QR code will stay up on screen until this race at Sale gets underway. Scan that, it'll take you where you need to go. 21,590 in there at the moment. We'll start betting very shortly. Here's race six from Sale.
1: The horse has got ability. He just needs to have a bit of luck and he'll progress, whether it's today or he's... next couple of starts, he seems like a progressive horse.
2: What about Mongolian City in the next? Comes off a win, doesn't necessarily do it out of turn, but can he go again?
1: Yeah, well, look, he's done nothing wrong. He won for his first up, got in behind, nice cover and let down real good. Second start, he wanted to charge over 14, so we went back to the 12. We won again, and we're just keeping him at the 12, and I've just kept him mad, fresh and happy. And he loves the conditions, so, you know, I can't see why he can't be honest and run well without saying, you know, both horses are nice in the mix horses.
2: All right, do you expect that that Mongolian City's got a bit of upside still? Because you've had two quick wins with him since joining the stable. What have you seen from him at home, though, beyond that?
1: I think he's very genuine, strong, progressive horse. He's not showing any signs of any weakness. He's in his same grade with Acclaim. Why wouldn't he perform equally as well? Like, he carried 59.5 last time at Maui on a heavy 10 and 1, and he's got 58.5 with a claim. So he's in his right grade. He's in the same grade. He should run equal to his form. So,
2: fingers crossed we've got a couple then.
1: Well, as long as they run sound, I can't have them any better coming to the races today.
2: Well done. Hopefully Cheers. We get a winner now.
1: Cheers.
2: Let's head upstairs to Ed Sadler.
3: Sam Lyons, thank you very much. We've got... four more to come up into the stalls, Bifrost being one of those, as well as Untapped, Nicarine, and Starburst. Starburst with the white cap on. Otherwise, it would have been a sea of red from a colours perspective in this race. Nasrawi at $4 is the favourite. From Starburst at $5.50, Untapped at $6, Torvega at $7. Starburst comes up. Nasrawi will complete the line. Nicarine also waiting its turn. Nicarine comes forward now. Starter's heading over to his platform. 1,013 metres the distance. Nasrawi to run the favourite. They're in the starter's hands. The light is on. Set to go. Race six from Sale. Nasrawi's secured in the stalls. Right to run. Minimum distance. They're off. Nasrawi from out wide began well. So too did Starburst. Nicarine is going to be in a prominent position. Midnight Devil is kicking through to be in a prominent spot as well. She's Elusive is just off these horses in about fifth spot from Untapped. And then Torvega, Per Ivy, Bifrost, Omoza, Laura's Gold, Hell of a Barty is the tail ender. Inside the final 600 metres, it's Midnight Devil with an uncontested lead. It's out by a length on Starburst, Nicarine, Nasrawi. A gap Torvega from She's Elusive, Untapped, Per Ivy. Laura's Gold sticking to the inside. Bifrost is out deeper. Hell of a Barty's towards the rear from Omoza. They're homeward bound. They're well on the straight. Midnight Devil leads from Nicarine coming through. Then Torvega, Starburst. Untapped's gone for the outside part of the track. Then Nasrawi inside the last 150. There's a few hopes here. Nicarine the inside. Untapped the outside. Nicarine Untapped. Nicarine going the better, Untapped the outer. Photo finish, they're wide apart. The inside, Nicarine, Untapped the outer. And Per Ivy was getting home from Nasrawi. Just in behind these, Torvega finishing with Laura's Gold. Then came Starburst, Bifrost, Midnight Devil, Omoza. Hell of a Barty, never really created an impression. She's Elusive was last. It is a photo finish. The cameraman suggesting Nicarine. But they're spread over a bit of territory, these two. And on the photo finish, it's the outside. Untapped. Untapped gives Emily and David Brown a double. Jai McNeil, the winning rider.

0: From my observations, it does.
1: Well, you saw the photo there. Untapped just gets the chocolates, 4 beating 6. Close up for 3rd and 4th there, out of sale as well. Pups on screen and making their way around to the start. And with 2.5 minutes to go, we think we might have to close the pot around now, do we, BP?
2: I think we close it now. Get going. Yep.
1: Yep, go on. 24,135 will be the number that we are playing with tonight. Thank you all very much for getting involved. 24,135. We all obviously have the $1,000 of bonus cash to play with later on in the evening as well. But race 5 out of Addington will be the first race that we bet into. And as you can see on screen, Andy's value bet comes up. Just before we bring in Andy, there's a race from Grafton, a dog's race from Grafton that is about to jump as well, that we've had a bit of oil around race 3, and that is Gold Star Prada. So that will be on Trackside too, but we are going to have, we just have had, a $500 bet at a boosted price of $4.40 on Gold Star Prada. Andy, I know you're pretty keen around the 8.
3: Yeah, just got a little bit of bully from across the Tasman. He gave us one a little earlier on as well, the Evans team. It got the job done at sort of $1.90, but Prada's been to Grafton once, got the job done. She's a really talented stayer. She's done a really good job across the ditch. Started her racing career here before the Evans team moved over. She'll be a gnarly watch team. She gets back. She's probably going to settle last, but she'll be looking to roar home over top of them and can be last on the turn and still a chance. So don't throw away your tickets.
1: Okay, very good. We'll keep a close eye on that over at Grafton. It will be on Trackside 2, because on Trackside 1, race 5 out of Addington, your value bet here, Versace Jewel.
3: Yeah, Versace Jewel. Unfortunately, the price is halved. He was $11. He's now into $5.50 or $6, so it makes it a little tricky to play him on the each way. But last couple of starts have been very good. I think the 2 will look to set the speed, and he can just flop the inside. And anything near what he's done his last couple would be pretty hard to beat, and with a few of the favourites drawing bad, so happy to be with him.
1: Okay, we've had some bets.
2: Yep, $500 on at $6.
1: Very good. Simple as that.
2: Yep.
1: And obviously Prada over on Trackside 2 as well. So a couple of things to get us interested in straight away. Any thoughts on this race here, Blake?
4: Yeah, Andy, they've sort of been racing a few of each other, these dogs, all done. 13s into $8, probably was a touch unlucky as well at Invercargill with racing Versace Jewel. So these strong greyhounds, it's just where they sit in the run, and a few awkwardly drawn greyhounds. Really interested to see how Paul Ernest goes from box 4 as well.
3: Yeah, Ernest was much better his last start down at Ascot Park. He's essentially second up this campaign. It was his first go in 3 weeks, but much better run from him. And yeah, we know All Done's good enough. He's just such a funny dog. I've always struggled to sort of catch him on the right day, but they're about to start loading forward, and Grafton's about to start loading forward. Dino Trevor Stakes, Versace, Jewel, Opawa Joseph, All Done, Miss Millbrook, Poor Ernest, Opawa Sponge, Opawa Scooter. Last couple are in light turns to green, lower rolls. One of the most even races of the day. A number given a chance. Set, ready, racing. Best away, Miss Millbrook getting forward. Poor Ernest trying to stay under Opawa Joseph.

0: engine. All runners last of all. Miss Millbrook leads the way by three quarters of a mile. Starts to sneak around the inside. He needs the gap to open. Out wider, Opal with Scooter, and trying to get into it as well as All Done to the turn. Opal with Scooter outside of Poor Earnest, then Versace Jewel. It's Opal with Scooter. Gets the job done over Poor Earnest. Third and Versace Jewel, All Done. Opal with Sponge was next. Opal with Joseph, and back there, Miss Millbrook. Too good for them. Opawa Scooter looked a bit of a niggly draw on paper for him, but he has been able to overcome it as they were tightening up front. But he's been able to charge around them and get the job done, and gets away to score on Poor Earnest. It's 8-4, 3-7. Gee, that's a flashing late run from Prada, he says, with one eye on the other TV. Oh dear, she's run second or third and been beaten a length after coming from all but last on the turn. Oh, 8-4, 3-7. Opawa Scooter, win 8, the son of Aussie Infrared Outrunner, Opawa Racing Limited and Robin Wales, and he's run a 30 and 78. He hasn't gone bad for a roughy Versace Jewel, their team. He just needed the gaps to open a bit more, but Opawa Scooter gets the job done, and Prada charges late to finish a close-up second. Oh no.
1: For a while, and it's going to sneak up inside them and get the job done. Are you worth a little crack at that decent quote?
2: Worth, that's what you call a run for your money on sort of both of those runs. Versace Jewel, unlucky, got the inside run and just had a couple of others outside of it. And if you miss the run of Gold Star Prada, she left not Myra's in her defeat.
1: Well, I think we might be able to show you from the back straight of the Gold Star Prada race. We won't show you from the very start.
3: Please don't.
1: Fell out of the boxes.
2: Let's go.
1: The pink rug is who you're looking at.
4: Next was Poor Fortress, a minute away. Gold Star Prada needs to get on its bike as they're on the side. Apache Tiger coming.

0: Midnight Queen, look, the winner halfway down the running finishes third. Next was...
1: Yeah, both have run huge. Yeah. I was thinking when just before that race jumped, a nice little place multi on both of them, but anyway, we've got a bet coming up actually at Northam very shortly too, and now it's at the start of All Over the Place game as well, which is already on.
2: Well, that'll be our next live race, and that will be straight after this quick break here on Out the Gate, powered by Betcha. We've just started betting, 24,000 odd in the pot to play with. We'll find our way to profit land after this break.

0: 100,000. Sold.
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0: Getting through Princess Gracie, Arafura's flying, Arafura got up, that's an enormous win.
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2: Welcome back into Out the Gate, powered by Betcha, where things are officially underway now and we can start betting. Our next live race is going to be at Northam. Is that, did you say, all over the place game is the start there?
3: It does, yeah. Delzy, my selection in that race. I can bring up what the bets actually, what we've done. Just slightly adjusted on a couple of our selections. So I went Delzy top five at $1.35. It originally was top four.
2: Bit of place plus.
3: So yeah, I went a bit place plus and I also saw your one and got the nod of approval on your one. Top five at $1.30.
2: Well, a bit of insurance. $1.30 still boosts that multi up. What was it returning? 500 or so into?
3: So 635 to return 4,560. Magic Jaunt in there, top four, 165. Yuki, 155. Paul Maven, $1.60. So, yeah, that's the way we've gone. I'm pretty keen to get around a multi four. The Northern race, I did like Delzy as maybe, as I said, as a chance, so maybe we could go top $3.90. The following race, Dirty Habits, it does come into this off the back of a really good run. It was beaten by a Pike horse a couple

0: Four over the 400 metres. West End Boy, $1.80 favourite.
1: Here's Cargill.
2: $1 for the red, and then $9 or better for any other runner. Moving in. Quaddy, of course, 5 through to 8. 28 minutes till the first leg of the quaddy. A decent gap between races 4 and 5 to get a quaddy organised for Warrigal this afternoon. So they're moving in. Coming in now. Odds are right, evens coming along in the back straight. 400 the trip. And the light switched on. Starter has them. Lewis rolling at Warrigal. They're set to jump. Ready. And racing, last set of boxes out wide was Poor Norn winning the start. West End Boy, Cindy Cyan with great pace, and Hannah's Avatar go forward. That trio raced by four lengths to Carl Rocks at the halfway. Next was Harrow Swifty with Poor Norn, and Poor Alicia was back with those. They swing for home. It's West End Boy joined by Hannah's Avatar. West End Boy the inside. Hannah's Avatar's diving at it. Oh, I think it got there. I think Hannah's Avatar's won by a lip to West End Boy. A couple away third, Cindy Cyan. A gap then to Poor Norn. Further back in the race, Poor Alicia, Harrow Swifty and Kale Rocks. And the run 23.09. Another close one. Stand by for numbers here on race four. The outside...
0: Fortunately, 7 beats 6 because we don't have to see Mitch do 6-7, but the favourite gets pipped there on the line, 7-6-3-8.
3: Oh, it'll come tonight. It'll come. Don't you
0: it
3: worry about that.
0: It always finds its way into out the gate, doesn't it?
1: Somehow. Did you say pip?
0: Right, Northern Race 3, you've had another bet here as well. Rubber finger.
4: Yep, we've thrown 500 on Delzy as well at the $4.80 price. The interesting horse is this favourite that's moved and is... 7.50, it was moving this morning when I was going through these fields. Comes off the back of a defeat out of Belmont, said four starts for just the one placing, but is drawn in barrier number one, so good healthy move for that runner. But yeah, we'll go with Delzy, trial performer, look good at the trials. We've got it to run a place to start a multi, and we've got it top five to start a roll over the place game.
0: Very good. Let's get on track then to Northam, race three.
1: Harness it all and put it together on race day. Is going to need a bit of luck in running from where he's drawn, given he'll get back, but the 1100 metres will be much more to his liking here, having his second run back. One peanut butter, just found the 1300 metres a bridge too far last start. I think dropping back to the 1100 metres here today, which is the distance which he tackled first up when running a bottler behind a dominant subsequent winner in Common Touch as well, was a really nice effort and should enjoy close to the run of the race. And three, Rock the Fox, who looks one of your mapped horses as well. Well, in for fourth. 6, 4, 1, and 3, my numbers here in the third.
5: 6 on top for Riley Morgan. Let's go up now to Darren for the call.
6: Taken in by Troy Turner, Rock the Fox. Now, Dawn Dancer, the 440 favourite in what's a very wide race. Also accepted for the meeting at Belmont Park on Saturday in the first event, Dawn Dancer. Going up there is Champagne Cafe, locked away. Tabba Tabba Boom in, Latorio in the lime green and orange now settles up in its stall as well. 440 for Del Z now with late backing. Equal favourites. So punters having trouble splitting Del Z, the debutante. Dawn Dancer, both $4.40, $5.50 for Wrexham. And Peanut Butter drawn down there in gate one, $8.50, or gate two, I should say. Now, Wrexham moving along up into the gates for Holly Watson. Not too many more left to join the line. Almira Girl is one of those, or Almira Girl, and Schaefer Gutter as well, which has now gone up there and made its way into the starting gates. Good opening to the program for favourite backers. First two have saluted. Almira Girl coming along. Makes her way there towards the outside of the field. And they're not far away from a dispatch. Right over there at the 1100. Delzy. Heading in there for Austin Galati. Light blinking. The field stands poised, set, and ready to run. An open maiden field. He held them up there. They're off, missing the start. Tabba Tabba Boom, one of the first to actually get going on the fence. And also Dawn Dancer flew the gates to drive.

0: through and go to the lead shortly after. Sipper Sprit settles down, running third. Wrexham improving. In behind them, Dels EG. The speed is right on in the early part from Peanut Butter, getting up on the inside after being tardily away. And they're being followed further back here on the outside by Champagne Cathay. Latorio is next of all. Well off those is Shea Fagata, Rock the Fox, Amira Girl and Tabba Tabba Boom. They hightail down to the home turn. Dawn Dancer, the baldy faced chestnut, nursed into the home straight. 400 in front of them. The leader by a length and a half on the fence, wants to hang across onto the fence. Down the outside is Sipper Spritz. Wrexham battles away, and they're followed by Delzy further back, but Dawn Dancer giving them something to catch at the 175. It cleared out, Dawn Dancer. It's out by three. Sipper Spritz down the outside, starting to run on late now is Delzy, but Dawn Dancer too good. Dawn Dancer beat Delzy. Tight third between Sipper Spritz and a lunge coming late from Peanut Butter to make it interesting. Latorio, Champagne Cathay behind those. Wrexham only just grounded out. Rock the Fox, Shea Fagata further back on the fence, wanted to hang in the straight. Followed further back by Tabba Tabba Boom, who was very slow to go and was always well back in the field. And with those also is Amira Girl.
1: Yeah, favourite too good for them, but

0: 40 over the next three races there. And yeah, top five for, so yep, we're up and running.
1: Very good. Less than 90 seconds until the sixth from Addington. Taree will move to trackside two. Andy, Opawa Elvis 2:45. Looks a pretty open race though. What do you suggest?
2: Yeah, it's one of those races where I'll probably end up with egg on my face here, but I'm pretty happy to take the fave on a wee bit. I thought he's had his chances last couple. Lady Daisy racing well. She's had her chance as well, but she gets on speed very quickly. Think she'll be in front at Obi Ego racing well. Ferrari Jewel Steps are great. She's racing well and gets a pretty good map. And Bernie Liu should be able to work around them. So was pretty happy to be around the three and the eight, sort of both top three. It was originally going to be one of them top four, but price is gone. So I think both of those top three would be pretty close to the money. And I wonder if we just box up a wee trifecta as well, the two, the three, the seven, and the eight, as, you know, with the favourite being out of it, if we land it, no matter which way that lands, it's going to make money.
0: All right,
3: famous last words.
4: BP will talk, and we'll get there in the next 20 seconds. Andy, I like Lady Daisy's got that early speed. What about the old boy with the Adobe Ego? Andy's getting a bit older in age, but he's found a bit of early speed, which has helped him out, and he's at 480. If he gets handy to them, he'd be hard to hold out.
2: Yeah, racing really well, and he rails a bit harder than Lady Daisy, who tends to biff it away on the home turns. The costly part for her, so he'll get his shot on the home straight. Adobe Ego, you would think. So yeah, he's racing really well.
0: Andy for the box try.
2: 2, 3, 7, 8.
1: Right. Well, we've got them to run top three, those two that you suggested, and also that box try as well.
2: Beautiful, beautiful. Smart Midi sprint loading away. Adobe Ego, round of bucks, Bernie Liu, Ferrari Jewel, Gotcha, Jet Opawa, Elvis, Lady Daisy. Last couple are in light turns to green, lower roll, sixth time tonight. Favourite is now the dog in the pink rug, Lady Daisy, her name set, ready, racing. She's away clean, Lady Daisy, along with Opawa Elvis, who gets into a nice spot. And behind those trying to improve, round of bucks off and around greyhounds is Bernie Liu, Adobe Ego. He's underneath of Gotcha Jet and Ferrari Jewel, Opawa Elvis, underneath of Lady Daisy. Opawa Elvis, Lady Daisy, round of bucks, then Bernie Liu, Adobe Ego. She never fired a shot, Gotcha Jet and Ferrari Jewel. Tell me it's not going to be one of those nights. So Opawa Elvis, he was away clean. He stayed underneath of Lady Daisy, who was powering to the lead into the first turn.

0: and Robin Wales combine to grab a winning team. Like I said, probably end up with egg on the face. Opal Ralph's happy to take him on. None of the inside dogs begin. Flops over to the inside. Oh, looks the winner the whole way.
1: Rugby league. And the outside dogs get it done. 6, 8, 5, and 7. Sadly, Ego not able to run top three.
2: Just when he thought he was going to power through the gap and just didn't quite have that pick-up when required. And yeah, Lady Daisy did a job, and Opal Elvis, he sprung well. Plenty of opportunities, though. Some nice middle-distance races for us that we've been targeting in the last few weeks to come over the next two or three races. So still plenty of hope.
1: A long way to go in the night.
3: A lot of hope.
1: There is a long way to go in the night yet.

I think she's got the superior form when you go back and have a look at some of her performances last preparation down in Victoria and South Australia. Her two trials have been good. I suppose if there's a query with her, it's the fact that she could well

0: Asian is his star, three wide and last. Powerful tune speeds. Behind those, Grinzinger Pod, Altercation niggled at the inside, and last is Izzy's star. Powerful tune off the back straight, Catch Me If You Can, leads by four, Pazirik. The outside is Rockin' Millie. Further back, Altercation. Off the bit is Grinzinger Pod and Izzy Star last. As they come to the turn, Powerful Tune joined by Pazirik. On the outside, Rockin' Millie. Izzy Star saving a bit of ground, and so too Altercation in the straight. It's still Powerful Tune. On the outside, winding up is Izzy Star and deepest Grinzinger Pod. It's Powerful Tune still in front. Izzy Star running out of time. Powerful Tune leads all the way and beat Izzy Star. Grinzinger Pod, photo fourth, Rockin' Millie, Pazirik, Altercation ran last.
1: So it'll be seven, a Powerful Tune by virtue of the inside has been able to kick back along the fence and has proven too strong. It was that kind of race where any of them could win. Now, Izzy Star's done a good job first up, getting home into second spot, and Grinzinger Pod, who was off the bit and chasing throughout, has it really started to warm to the task when the race was all over. So it'll be a 7-4 and...
2: Yeah, it will be 7-4-1, and I think perhaps the two as well has got up for fourth there out of the sixth from Gosford. Powerful Tune, your winner of the race, now two wins in its career. Sale, where they are up to race seven, is going to be our next live race. There's two to come there, this over the 1,213 metres, where Too Tough for Cindy Alderson is a $3 favourite. Jamie Mott in the saddle, and while there's a little bit of time before the race start, we might just get you on track and figure out what we're up to here in studio. So here's Sale Race 7.
3: It's just come in a touch as well to 11s. Chances are you're about to lose. For free and confidential support, call the number on the screen or visit the website.
4: Well, for those of you at home who are wanting to know the latest on Lofty Thoughts, Chuck Gray is representing the stable trackside and alongside Sam.
5: Thanks very much for your time, Chuck. You bring Lofty Thoughts here. Second run for the stable. You were good closing there at Murray Bridge. Do you come here with a bit of confidence?
6: Yeah, definitely come here with some confidence. The main query would be the wet track. We've sort of dodged a meeting here a fortnight ago because of that, and we didn't want to back him up so quick after Murray Bridge. But look, we've got to try him on it, and everything suggests he probably will like it, so that's the main concern, if anything.
5: So he's fitter here. He draws an even gate, I guess. Do you go back, do you try and hit the line, or do you go back to what we saw early in the horse's career of travelling up on speed?
6: Pretty keen to ride him neutral negatively. We just want to try and get him to settle with a view to get over a little bit further in the future. So he will jump out of the gates neutral and sort of midfield, back from midfield, and see what happens there.
5: You would have had him in the stable for a little bit now. You've seen him. He gives the impression, well, his record suggests he's the best horse here. Does he give you the impression of that at home?
6: Yeah, he walks around like the king, so he does have a bit of an opinion of himself. But look, he looks great today, and hopefully he can run to his looks.
5: Quick question on Foxing. It's been outstanding for the stable. Where's she off to?
6: Look, she's in the paddock at the moment. We'll get her back in 3 or 4 weeks, and we might look at running her in the Caulfield Sprint first up with no weight, no back.
5: All right, she's one I'm keen to follow. Good luck here as well.
6: Thanks, Sam.
5: Let's head up to Ed for the calling of the seventh.
7: Sam, thank you very much. We are gearing up for a start over at the furthest point away. Beginning from the 1,200 metre chute with the rail out where it is. This is over 1,213 metres and Too Tough. Very good winner last time out. With things not going to plan, it was a tough run, but still found a way to win, did Too Tough. $3 favourite from Lofty Thoughts at $3.10 and then $9 about Mongolian City, who won with a bit in the tank last time, you'd think, looking at the replay. Gallon Prince is a 9.50. So they're the top four in the market. Could be a good end to the program for Cindy Alderson. She's also got Game Plan in the last. Mongolian City is led up. Gallon Prince to come along. Close to a start. Magic Drum also waiting its turn. Beautiful sunny conditions. This is a good race. A few chances.

0: differences in it. Lofty Thoughts is now the favourite. They're battling for favouritism here, Lofty Thoughts and Too Tough. Now they're sharing it at $3. And Lofty Thoughts did put in an eye catcher last time out at Murray Bridge. There's good form coming into this. The starter's heading over towards his platform. 1,213 metres the distance. Lofty Thoughts, joint favourite. Lights on. It'll be Gallon Prince who'll complete the line. Too Tough, Lofty Thoughts, the joint favourites. Set to go. Lovely long run from the chute here at Sale. Race 7. Racing this time, and Too Tough completely blew the start and threw the rider. Favourites out of play from the word go. Too Tough through Jamie Mott with only a few strides after the starter had said go, and Too Tough is out of play. Drama in the first couple of hundred metres. Mongolian City it is who leads from Meet Me Halfway in second, Gallant Prince in third. From Magic Drum, Anaya Apray, and further back in the field then to Royal Turf. Then in behind these horses is Lofty Thoughts, who's going to settle towards the rear of the field, and Asiatic is also alongside of it at the tail end of proceedings. 500 metres left to go then, and it is Mongolian City narrowly from Gallant Prince going up on the outside. Meet Me Halfway behind these. And Patagoni, Magic Drum, Anaya settling towards the inside part of the track. Further back then to Apray, and Lofty Thoughts is going to come out wide. Royal Turf has been eased out of the race. They've got 250 left to go. Mongolian City is the front runner. It's Mongolian City from Magic Drum issuing a challenge. Lofty Thoughts is out the widest. So up towards the 100. Mongolian City still going well in front. Anaya, Magic Drum, then Lofty Thoughts the outside. Mongolian City's in a rich vein of form and does it again. Mongolian City from Anaya. Magic Drum in a photo for third with Lofty Thoughts, and then Meet Me Halfway. Further back to Asiatic and then Patagoni. Gallant Prince pulled up towards the rear. Apray was one of the last in. Royal Turf hasn't completed the course. And there was drama at the start with Too Tough throwing Jamie.
1: I think it's going to be 1-7, 3 and 4. Mongolian City, too good for them there out of Sale. Back-to-back wins now. Rockhampton Race 7. That's our next live race. Less than 30 seconds to go until their penultimate on the card. And I think we might just get you on track to the team over there through Sky Thoroughbred Central.
2: 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Then you go to the 8 Presser Craddock's, an old favourite. He's 10 to $18. Well, he's not that old. 6 Odegaard's, $21 steady. That's about the ball game. They're loading up well. This will be a beauty, and they will run. Let's head to Russell Leonard for the 7th at Rockhampton.
3: Demon Award, $7.50. The 11, Bowl Comics, $7.50. $8 about the 14, Glass of Rosé. Bowl Comic goes up. Now, Glass of Rosé and Euroboros, they'll be the last to load. He's got to jump from the extreme outside gate, Euroboros, but he's a speed horse and he's a good gate horse. I think the tactics will be to burn across early and lead. He goes up, Euroboros, the favourite, and now we're set. We run for 100,000. We run for 1 syndications. They're off. He'd come out last, Euroboros. He's going to have to burn him up to get across. Fast away, Master Montaro. Shara Gamer up into a handy spot. There's Bowl Comic and Euroboros going forward, but he's trapped off the track. He's going to have to go on with it to try and get in Demon Award. Dom Pedro's drifting back. Pride of Venus, Our Magnus. Red Hot Lizzie, then Joy of Plenty. Glass of Rosé back to fourth last. Prezzo Craddock's Odegaard. Divine Purpose went to the rear. Euroboros, he found the front, but he's done a bit of work. He shows the way by 3/4 of a length. Running second, Bowl Comic, Demon Award, 3 deep third. Master Montaro just back behind them, Shara Goma. Further back in the field, Pride of Venus. getting to the outside, Red Hot Lizzie, and then came Joy of Plenty. They're down past the 400. Yoruba is just in front, trying hard. Demon Award, the outside. Balcomic is still there in the centre. Shara Gomer is coming across the leader's heels, coming out after them now.

0: Demon Award surge to the front. Shara Goma, Yorubra is kicking back the inside. Demon Award, Yorubra is. Demon Award just in front. Red Hot Lizzie. Demon Award just in front. One. Beat Red Hot Lizzie. Odegaard in a photo for third with Yorubra. Shara Goma, our Magnus Presocratics. Then Glass of Rosé. Dom Pedro. Bulk Comics stopped in the straight. Master Montaro, Joy of Plenty, Divine Purpose, One More Pride of Venus. Demon Award has stalled them off and landed the prize. Three Demon Award, Brandon Lorena is first. Tab, $9.80 the win, $3 the place. Second, we'll go to Red Hot Lizzie, I think on the outside, Odegaard third, and Yorubra is fourth, but don't hold me to that. Stand by for the judge to post the numbers. Here they come. 3, 13. 3, 13 thus far. Photo third, Odegaard. And
1: I think the 6 will get third and the 2 will get fourth. But, yep, check your Betcha app if you've had a bet there. Demon Award, it was very good last preparation. Just starts where it left off in this one with a nice win fresh up. We are counting down to Addington Race 7. I think we've had a couple more bets, though, or another bet.
2: Yes, yeah. One key bet we want to talk about that's actually starting in this race, and we've gone into the multi that we've spoken about coming up in race number 9. So taking the $1,000 multi around two dogs here to run top 4. Let 'Em Cook and Poor Striker, and we're rolling that into It's OK Magic Jaunty to run top 4. 1,000 on to return $10,000. $709.99. How do you like them eggs, Andy McCook?
3: Yeah, we've got let 'Em Cook.
4: Yeah, I'm a fan. Yeah, I'm a fan. I'm a fan. I like it. I rate it. 5, 6, 2, top 2 selections. Oh, let's go. Let's go. It's time to start cooking.
1: How do you have your eggs?
5: Captain Cook.
4: Cadbury. They are the best kind, though, aren't they?
1: You are
4: they
1: a
4: are
1: special
4: the best
1: man.
4: That's the nicest thing you've ever called me, Mr. Valdo. Just getting me in the feels, mate. Just getting me in the feels.
1: Okay.
3: Where's that?
1: I don't know where to go from here. Right.

0: the field if he turns up. He is a bit of a strange old fella at times, but Port let him cook. Poor Strikers, that really good follower of speed. He jumps well, puts himself on speed. He tends to just wobble around a bit and runs minor placings more often than not. Wingatui Wizarded player and Cisco Bale comes up with a much better draw than he had last start and does have early speed, so he can get himself into a good spot. And once again, that's leaving out the favourite of Mr. Efficient. We know what happened in the last race, but Mr. Efficient is a strange, strange dog. He's not very brave, and he does have speed outside of it as Cisco Bale, who I thought would be a real problem for him through the first turn. But, yeah, let's hope it's not a rerun of Opawa Elvis.
1: Yeah,
2: that'd be nice.
1: We'll turn the page, Andy. We'll just have 1,000 on both of them, I think, to run top four, Let Him Cook and Poor Striker. I like those players. We've been on Poor Striker, should give Let Him Cook a bit of room, and hopefully they can do their thing. And there wasn't a whole lot of difference, BP, between the top three and top four.
3: Yeah. We tried to find an angle of maybe looking to play one of them to run top three. It was sort of around 370 or something like that. So, yeah, eliminate the risk and just take them both for top four at 305.
1: Yeah, and what is the competitive race, Andy? Mr. Efficient can get forward at times. You can see why they back him. He does tend to apply the handbrake. There is a bit of pressure into that first corner. Wingatui Wizard's pretty strong and gets box number three and has its support, but I don't mind the play of the five and six that we've got here.
0: Yeah, I do like those two in the middle. Yeah, Mr. Fisher, he's a funny dog. He is a winning chance. If he was to get through the first turn in front, he'd be very hard to beat, but it is an if with him, and if he gets a dog outside of him, he isn't that brave. He does just look after himself a wee bit, and he's 2 from 23 here over the 5.25, and that's essentially why, because he can just look after himself a little bit through the turn, and the Wizard will be looking to fly home late. And just thinking we might see a better run from Cisco Bale today, Blake, potentially. We know how fast he is. He's clearly past his best these days, but much kinder draw for him today, and if he can get himself forward and on tempo, then he wouldn't be a mile away.
1: Yeah, he picked up 2 Group 1s in the space of 3 races and a stand-down about a year ago, Andy. That's the sort of greyhound he is. And, yeah, the named after Levi Bale, he would have been a great out-the-gate dog, Andy. Usually went around sort of $1.80, $2, won plenty of races around here, and just a lethal dog, and did stand out by his looks as well for the Roberts team.
0: Yeah, big box 8 bandit, wasn't he, Levi Bale? Big fawn dog. He used to work his way around them. His speed was sort of sensational. He used to just put them to the sword into the turn. He won 18 from 30 off box 8, Levi Bale. He dead set loved it. And yeah, we would have loved him on OTG. Oh, even we wouldn't have been able to stop him.
2: Speak for yourself. We would have found a way.
0: I know Mr. Efficient's in the 270 here, team. Everyone's here heard Andy McCook doesn't have him in 4. Oh, they're just getting on. They're getting on. You got to love it.
2: You certainly do.
4: Your words have power, McCook. Your words have power. A bit more positivity, not please.
0: Not necessarily for the good. Not necessarily for the good.
2: If you have just joined us, we started with 24,135 in the pot. 16 in there at the moment, but we have a few pending bets, 7 of them to be precise, that are still alive. There is one of them, Let Him Cook and Poor Striker, both to run top 4. They're over start time. Mr. Efficient, your favourite. Call them home, Captain.
0: Yeah, we are about to start cooking, boys. This is where it starts. Levi Bale stakes about to load forward, Mr. Efficient. Race favourite to load forward to the inside. Wingatui Wizard, Let Him Cook, and Jaywalker.

0: coming with him. Cisco Bale, Paul Stryker, trying to pour it on and out wider as Beam Let Him Cook starts to get a run through. And behind them, Jay Walker working around Winger Tui Wizard. And last of all is Mouth of Mosgiel. It's Cisco Bale by two. Giving strike chase now is Paul Stryker. Then Beam Let Him Cook in behind those. And Jay Walker underneath of Greyhounds, Paul Stryker, Cisco Bale. Beam might be the giant killer. And Let Him Cook's flying Beam. Too good for Paul Stryker in a photo with Let Him Cook in behind those, Cisco Bale, Winger Tui Wizard, Mouth of Mosgiel, Jay Walker, and Mr. Efficient. Big Beam rolls over top of them to score. He arrived in time. Kicking on was Paul Stryker. Let Him Cook was dead set, charging late. Cisco Bale better, but fourth for him. It's 8-6-5-2. 8-6-5-2. Just been told his kennel name's Jim. That would make sense, wouldn't it? Jim Beam. I'm sure you would have had a few of those in your time, Mitch James. 30-77, the winner's time. It's win number 7 for him. At start 34, Crafty Cleave, the big man, he grabs a double. Oh, second and third. This is where we start cooking, team. This is where we start cooking.
1: Certainly is. That was a great watch. Blake, it's always nice to have Blake in studio when he's saying, no, this is perfect. You know, the six is in the right place. And then you just see he's just like, Let Him Cook, we'll just get through the gap. And that is exactly how it plays out.
2: I believe the words were, Mr. Efficient as a cat. And ended up finishing last there, Blakey boy. And it was a great finish for us.
3: He just had to get across. This is the one didn't lead. He's the type of dog who'd sort of not hang around there. So he did for the most of the race, and Let Him Cook the fly. He just had it. I think the last 50 metres was so impressive of what he did. He just flew up the inside.

0: Welcome back into Out the Gate, powered by Betcher. Northern's going to be our next live race, and I said before the break, well, hopefully the tide had started to turn. We landed the $3,000 same race multi there, and as we said before the break, we've got that $10,000 one as well. We had a couple of bets around the basketball, BP.
1: Yes, we can show you.
0: Canterbury against Taranaki.
1: Yep, so what we've done, it's okay, and Magic Jonty is the key play, so we've gone again around that. $3.40, both of those to run top four. Played it into the first quarter of the NBL game. It starts, tips off at 7:05, Rams v Taranaki Airs. Taking the Rams -4.5 and over 46.5 points in that first quarter. But then we thought, let's take both. So we've taken Rams -4.5 and under 46.5 points to return 6,460. So if we can get this same race multi up in race 9, we collect $10,000. And then we have a lovely couple of hits here at the basketball.
0: Yeah, nice. Okay, very good. So that is what is to come over the next wee while. That basketball starts just after 7 o'clock, as we always do, as we have done over the last few weeks. We'll keep you right up to date with that, particularly in the first quarter of that basketball. Race 4 from Northern, where we also have another bet riding there, BP.
1: We do, yes. We started on race 3.
0: What's going on?
1: We've got lots going on. Dalzy was a nice result in race 3. Took a $500 multi, Dalzy to place. And to this race coming up here, Dirty Habits to win, very short price favourite, huge last start when finishing second. And Fat Chaps was nice at the trials, is respected in the market, taking that to run top four. That's $2.30. That then rolls into Pikey's run in race 5, and I love your money. So that one is to return $6,054.75, and maybe we'll have a little play around, maybe a little Dirty Habits and Fat Chaps single, same race multi as well, just for a bit of interest in this one.
0: And if you have just joined us as well, I Love Your Money was Lash's bet in terms of the Sport Nation multi as well. So
1: that's
0: the next race at Northern, race 5, or is it race 6? Race 5 it is, will be Lash's start of that multi into a horse that Millsy likes at Tamworth in race 8 called He's a Doozy. So we'll keep you right up to date with all of those. But less than about 2.5 minutes until Northern. Race 4 it is on the card. As BP says, Dirty Habits, a $1.65 favourite. Olaf the Snowman is the next in the market at $6. And then Fat Chaps, who we are around to run top four, at $8. I think we might just get you on track and the team over there can take you up to start time here from Northern Race 4.
2: Back on, I think he can certainly improve the format of his first couple of runs. This preparation reads up really well. And the 10, our Enchantress, she'll certainly outrun market expectations. She's currently at $51 in the market, which I think is the wrong price for mine, particularly if you like backing one at odds to run a drum, as she got home in some of the best late splits of the entire meeting first up at Bunbury after getting back from a wide gate. You'd think from that better draw she could position up a pair or two closer in running once again here today, and looks to have come back really well. So if you do or are looking for maybe something to add a bit of value to some same race multis or something to run top three, top four, I think our Enchantress is one that'll certainly outrun market expectation. 4, 3, 2, and 10, my numbers here. Millsy, race number 4 on the program, but I think Dirty Habits is a very nice horse that on whatever he does today, we can certainly continue to follow.
3: 4, Dirty Habits on top for Riley Morgan. Drifting ever so slightly late now out to $1.60, but has been very well supported in from that opening quote at $2.40. Thangu on the second line of betting, who is drifting late as well, 8 now into $7.50, but did get as low as $4.20. And Olaf the Snowman, who has been racing well, we know he's got potential, is $5.50 out to $6.50. Let's go upstairs now to Darren to call us home here in the Tab Touch down low today, Maiden.
4: This one, Dirty Habits, at $1.65 and has got a throttle hold of the betting. Lucy Fiori aboard. Olaf the Snowman.

0: Odds on Pop behind those Dirty Habits as they set sail for the Judge. How Enchantress next on the outer, being followed further back then by Weekend Session. Behind horses then is Olaf the Snowman. Thangu not doing anything at the moment, right back in the field. But as they reach the 250 on cue, Fennec Storm have come together. On the outside, Fat Chaps, Dirty Habits making heavy weather of it. It's on cue and Fennec Storm though fighting it out. On cue the outside, Fennec Storm, Dirty Habits charging at them late. They're going to go to it or there's nothing in it. Maybe on cue, a breath, possibly on cue, a nose, Fennec Storm, but the Judge will need the photo. And driving at them, Dirty Habits late. Behind them, Smiling War Bandit in company with Fat Chaps. Then Olaf the Snowman getting home when it was all over. They were followed by Weekend Session, Our Enchantress. Thangu never got warm at all, and back there last pretty much all of the way, Dash He Must. One on cue gets the verdict for Braden Garth. Takes out the fourth.
1: Well, maybe the strategy to try and get something finishing on the same race multi then.
2: The $3.60 same race multi.
1: $3.60 same race multi. Yeah.

0: with this stuff. AI is out of control, and so is our producer, I think.
1: It's definitely true. Look at that. I think you fit the bill, actually.
2: Arriba,
0: it's a big improvement for me, to be fair. That's a big improvement from what you're seeing on screen now, isn't it? It's a big improvement.
1: No comment. You are a gem.
0: Come on, mate.
1: Let's move along. Race 8 out of Addington. My word. Oh, it'd take me a while to recover from that. Fairway Flyer. Oh, I must say, it's been very good to me in the last couple of starts. Fairway Flyer for Dylan Voice. Hello to you. $2.30 here. Can the Flyer go back to back to back here, Andy?
0: Certainly a chance. It's not a race I'm overly keen on, to be fair. Got Your Pennies looks a player. Fairway Flyer a player. Two down is that hit or miss greyhound. That's always some sort of chance. And Unhinged Rhino pings and runs, but not a race I was overly keen on. So, happy to leave it up to Blakey Boy or stay out of it, depending on how you want to play it.
3: Yeah, we've got some big tickets coming up in race 19. I'm just interested in the two down shift from the inside jaw to the outside, because he can sometimes get strung up from these inside jaws and they can catch him out. So I'm interested to see him out in box number 5 and if that actually helps him today at 3:30.
0: Yeah, just needs to get off the lids, doesn't he? He's turning into a really hit or miss chaser off the boxes, and when he misses, he finds trouble. Like you say, from a middle draw, map on paper certainly looks okay for him. So he's got to be a player, no doubt. You just want to see him get off the lids clean.
3: Yeah, and Got Your Pennies, 7s into 6:50. Andy, on top of for you, she won a few starts ago. We know Best is right up there with class 5 chasing. She's probably the value here as long as she gets away cleanly.
0: Yeah, I thought she was sort of the best price in the race, and that's the only real reason I found her on top. So happy to be with her at the price. And do you want to know the best news, team? Do you want to know the best news?
2: Always.
0: Same race multis are out for the extra meeting code.
1: Oh, that is good news. Let me just get rubber finger to work.
0: Here we go. I can just smell something starting off. It's okay, a Magic Jonty as well, just quietly.
4: Correct.
0: I can smell it in the air.
1: You would be right, Andy.
0: Oh, you beauty. Sparkling Terror Sprint. They load away, calls in Brick, 2 down, Opawa Backstep. Unhinged Rhino, Got Your Pennies, Fairway Flyer, and Rover Near Me. Light turns to green in the lower rolls for the 8th time tonight. Favourite off the green, set, ready, racing. Ooh, missed it, Fairway Flyer. Unhinged Rhino to the lead, getting forward is 2 down, out wider, Rover Near Me. Fairway Flyer barges into the clear now. Out wider, Opawa Baxter, back there is Claws and Brick, and Got Your Pennies in front, 2 down. Trying hard, Fairway Flyer, 2 down, Fairway Flyer, third Rover Near Me. Unhinged Rhino and Opawa Baxter, who is finding the line late, Got Your Pennies and Claws and Brick. Too good for them, 2 down. Much better beginning from him today. Got himself forward, and once he was that handy, always hard to beat. Fairway Flyer, just away fear as he can do. It was always going to be the small question mark around him. He's been good to second. Rover Near Me third, and Unhinged Rhino wrapping up a 5-6-8-2 finish. 5-6-8-2, 2 down. Win 21 for him. Whiskey Ride, I, Savannah, Gene and David Fahey. David Fahey, Katie Wiley prepare, and that gives them a double on the card. And looks like the old girl might be here as well. Sparkling Terra heading out to the dais to get her photo taken in the race named after her, which is always good to see. 2 down, begun much, much better today, team. And that was the winning of the race for him in race 9. Ooh, can't wait. It's the happy birthday Ray Casey Stakes, and that's the man himself on screen.
1: That's outstanding.
2: Yes. Happy birthday, Ray.
1: Yeah, too right. Happy birthday, Ray. Right. Good to see you out there as well. Good to see the pups happy too. We love that. 5, 6, 8, and 2, your numbers there. And we turn the page. In terms of Addington anyway, our next live race is a big one for us. That's where the same race multi of the night is coming up with It's yep. OK and Magic Jonty. So what are we about? 19 minutes or so away from that. Countdown well and truly on. And the countdown
2: half
1: is...
2: half an hour from the basketball as well.
1: It's a bit going to happen in the next hour or two, but Mitch, you just strap in, mate. Put that seatbelt on and get ready for the ride.
2: I'm strapped.
1: Here is race 8 from Sale, the last on the night. Blue Bandit, 3:10. Let's get you on track. Someone's had a crack, 1,000 on. Here's racing.com.
5: Hopefully we can finish off with a good race here. Anglesey.

0: recent winner. The ODI Silks comes up, and Sotomayor, who was backed into 460, is just eased to $5 late in play, will be the last one to come along. It's Blue Band at the $3 favourite. Victorian Racing to head to Geelong for 9 events tomorrow. Sotomayor completes the line. They're ready. 14:29 the trip for race 8. Blue Bandit to jump from the inside. Starter hits the button. The gates fly back. They're off. Blue Bandit anticipated the start brilliantly and goes to the early lead from Anglesey sent to Cavati, Princing ZB9. Then Game Plan midfield initially. A couple of lengths to Island Boy being followed by a 77 Shoe Bale. And Sotomayor is last of all. Sent to Cavati settling fully into stride has the lead now from Princing 3/4 of a length away in second. And then Blue Bandit, who's taken up third spot as they've settled fully into their order by this stage of proceedings. In behind these horses then is ZB9 and Game Plan is midfield on the fence. Towards the second half of the field is Island Boy, who's got a 77 on the outside for company. Shoe Bale is second last. Sotomayor is last of all and would be about 9-10 lengths off Sent to Cavati. 550 metres left to go. Sent to Cavati is the one they're going to have to run down. Princing's now under pressure in second. Followed then Blue Bandit. Anglesey the outside in fourth. Game Plan's coming with a run. A gap to ZB9 further back to Island Boy and then a 77 Shoe Bale Sotomayor. Well into the straight. Sent to Cavati as the front runner. Still has a good break on Blue Band at a length and a half away, but making up ground then Princing and Game Plan's on the other side of the track. 150 left to run. Sent to Cavati from Blue Bandit. And then came on the outside is Game Plan, but Sent to Cavati is going too strongly. Sent to Cavati scored, beat Blue Bandit, then Game Plan and Princing, followed by Island Boy making up ground. ZB9 next, then Shoe Bale, Sotomayor, a gap to a 77, and Anglesey was the last one to come home.
1: Sentu Cavati is your winner there, and what is the last out of Sale? Second win for the son of Gayath out of Sale. 5-2-10 and 4, your numbers there. Gosford is going to be our next live race, but we've had just a few bets that old Rubberfinger has put together along with Blake and Andy's thoughts as well. We can have a bit of time to run through them because there's a bit going on.
2: We're trying to find another one to start with It's OK and Magic Jaunty, so we've gone with a bit of a Hail Mary play. You can talk the other legs here. So it starts here on It's OK, Magic Jaunty. And then we've moved to the extra race, race number 4 there, Blakey.
3: Yep, got your bingo to win a Power Chloe and Darrington. If we're alive by that stage, BP, we really will be reaching for the Rosary Beads for the last league, which would be a Power Archie to win. Paul Maven, top 4, you're all over the place, game top 3. And Ripslinger Rory has been in scintillating form. That's $4 on its own. Combine that with the other two, 500 into
2: 11.
4: Just our place game's still alive.
3: Place game's alive, yeah. And it goes into the next two races.
2: And then I'm just trying to find out another way of playing it. I feel like this is such a key race that we might as well try and make the most of this opportunity around these two dogs that you do like.
4: Feels like 10 across.
2: The other two was thinking Archie to win and Gotcha Bingo to win, the $1.30, $1.55. Add that to the same multi, that comes out at $5.64. You could have something on that as well. I mean, maybe it needs a little bit more juice in there to give it one more pump up. Maybe it's a Lashes horse.
4: Potentially.
2: Northam, that's Pikey's, isn't it? $2.70, that could be able to give that injection we want from maybe a $500 spend as well. Yeah,
4: okay. I like the sound of that.
5: Love it.
1: It's all starting to cook up in here in studio as we head towards a key part of the night. And we also head towards the last out of Gosford, race 7 on the card. You can see that the last horses are nearly around at the start. I Am Brave, Zach Lloyd rides, Richard and Will Friedman train, and that is $2.35, opened at $2.90. So a little bit of a trickle in there for the favourite. Race 7, the last on the card from Gosford. We can get you on track.
6: Bass work late. She stays at the 1,200 metres here, but I don't think that's a major concern. One, Iron Fury, looks to be the market mover. I think people have latched onto the pattern where you've got to be on speed, and we know he's got the ability to put himself up there. And even though his form on heavy tracks and soft tracks probably isn't as strong as what it is on good surfaces, you know he's going to be out of trouble and if not leading, be up there in the first couple. Six Gaelic Gem, we've seen her race on speed in the past. She's got an inside gate here in the blinkers on first time. So if she's marked urgent and she can hold those drawn to her outside out, she might be able to go close here. Luma Lights, another back marker that'll need a lot of luck. It's been quite easy on the NOP at $9 out to $12. So I've gone 4, 1, 6, and 3 in this final event. Hoping to finish on a good note with I Am Brave. I know Will Friedman is here on track, so it'll be interesting to see how this mare goes. She's a four-year-old by I Am Invincible. She's had six starts for just the one win at Scone, which was some time back. Defeated a nice horse there in favour of the Bold. That was on a soft track. So I don't think the heavy will worry her. It's just where she'll get to in the run. Let's go to Luke Marlow now for the final time this afternoon. Here's his call of race number 7.
5: All the rain it's copped. Red light activated. Away, favourite straight out the back. I Am Brave, showing a bit of speed. On the outside is Surrender. Gaelic Gem handy on the rails. Also up there is Iron Fury, getting a good early run. Luma Light behind those. Valentino Prince and I Am Brave is stone last. Down the back straight they go. And the front runner is Surrender, led by a length and a half on Gaelic Gem. One away, third was Iron Fury, three lengths Luma Light, Valentino Prince, and I Am Brave is a conspicuous last, about 8 lengths off the lead. Surrender runs along, 600 metres to go. Led from Gaelic Gem, stalking it everywhere it goes. Then came Iron Fury. Now nothing's taking him into the race here, Lloyd. He's had to pull 3 wide, I Am Brave. Gee, she's under some pressure. And struggling at the back. They come to the turn. Surrender is one in front of Gaelic Gem. Behind those, Iron Fury, top of the straight. Surrender, Gaelic Gem, followed by on the outside, Iron Fury. Iron Brave's being eased down. Surrender, Gaelic Gem. They're all going up and down on the one spot. Surrender's kicking. Surrender, late on the scene, Iron Fury. Surrender tying up, but it's going to find the line. Surrender, too good. Beat home Iron Fury. Gaelic Gem, Luma Light, I Am Brave, Valentino Prince.
6: Well, we caught up with Blake Ryan at pre-race, and he said the answer's a pineapple. Well, hopefully you had a few pineapples on Surrender, because she wasn't for catching today, and there's obviously two of her. But today, the way the track was playing, she was up on top of the speed. Her confidence grew as the race went on, and she just kept on trucking. She's defeated Iron Fury, who was good back in second spot. Gaelic Gem, has it reacted okay?
1: 5, 1, 6, and 3, your numbers there out of Gosford Race 7, and they are all done and dusted for the day. Still one to come from Rockhampton, which will be our next live race here on Out the Gate, powered by Betcha. Well, there is a bit going on, and it's all about to ramp up in the next wee while, but we've got a little bit of time before we head to Queensland. So we'll do a YNR VAR for you, which is replacing Q Anyone. We get told something and we don't know what it is, and then we have a little bit of a chat about it. So what is today's topic? We'll find out any moment, I'm sure. Better decision makers, VAR at the World Cup or the bunker for Origin? Can I say neither?
4: I was going to say neither, but yeah. I'm also saying, how can you VAR a VAR? Question. I'm going to go with Guy there, though. Team, I'm going to go with neither. I think they're both awful.
2: Well, I mean, look, the bunker for Origin, let's quickly touch on that.
4: Yeah. Oh, my goodness.
1: I just don't know, BP, how you can't see that, that he hasn't touched the ball. Sorry, that he has touched
2: And I know that we don't see all the angles, and I guess they were talking about the corner post angle, I think.
3: But I've come out and debunked that afterwards. So,
4: It was pretty clear. It was pretty clear.
2: It was clear.
3: Apparently, they couldn't do it at the usual venue in Sydney. They had to be on ground for some technology reasons.
4: Sounds like a load of... You know what?
3: Yeah, but they did the Cowboys Warriors. Warriors got the rub of the green off that bomb.
4: Yeah,
3: it was a knock on any day of the week.
4: No.
3: We still won the game.
4: Tane didn't touch that, mate. No way.
2: The thing is, it didn't change. It wouldn't have changed the result, but it's still not the right decision. So that's more the point I think everyone's heading down. Look, I guess the key one I come back to is like last year, is the Waimangu one where he touched the ball.
4: Raised a fingernail.
2: His fingernail. Yeah.

0: But they found it and they saw it. And you could see it slightly move. You could see his fingers move. I thought you could see his fingers move when the ball...
1: Yeah, you definitely could.
2: Parramatta Eels last year.
3: Dinley being the honest man that he is last year, admitted it, that it did touch a fingertip, but it was very close.
1: If I had a gun to my head to answer that question, I'd probably side with VAR. At least with VAR, you get offsides. And I know sometimes like it's millimetres in it, which I just think is crazy to you know, go that deep into it, but there are some that perhaps haven't been called, and you know, it is the right decision when VAR finds it out. Whereas I just think the bunker continually gets things wrong.
3: Well, maybe we do need a VAR. The VAR. If we had a VAR's VAR, we wouldn't be here.
1: Something like that.

0: It does keep rearing its head, doesn't it? I know it even, I think it came up last night. Like, do we just go back how to use
1: back to the old days?
2: Yeah, they've turned.
1: That's right, Darren.
2: Yeah, two referees back into one. Has it made a big difference?
3: No. Yeah.
4: No, not at all.
3: Yeah. It was frustrating. It certainly was.
1: And I missed the good old days.
2: I missed the good old days. Bill Harrigan taking charge, Tony Archer.
0: Where I will say that I think the cricket get it right. I feel like there's more right decisions in cricket. Mm. When they have a
4: technology
0: third
4: umpire. That is great.
0: Yeah, yeah. I
2: can you rock and roll that for me, BP?
4: we need the snicker on the ball, don't we?
0: I guess the Mitchell Sattner decision, maybe you would probably think maybe not, because he was caught off his arm guard and they found that he actually somehow found a bit of glove. But there seems to be more right decisions in the cricketing field compared to maybe those other sports.
3: But all of those are human error. And I guess my point is, if you're willing to accept human error when it comes to VAR, the bunker, or the third umpire in cricket, then why can't you just accept human error from having a couple of men or women out in the middle making the decisions?
0: Yeah.
3: And then you don't have to waste time by spending 5 or 6 minutes, seemingly, that's how long some of them take, to make these decisions.
4: We were talking about bad beats earlier in the show. And I've just come across a ticket from someone who had Nathan Cleary player of the match, Nathan Cleary 2 tries, and Nathan Cleary to score 20 points.
3: Yeah, that was the exact one I saw. And he didn't kick the
4: heart-wrenching stuff.
0: Oh my God, that would have paid
3: 151 to 1.
4: 151,
3: yep. Yeah.
4: Yep.
0: Probably got unders.
4: We'll get the VAR out for now.
3: Rockhampton Race 8, don't touch, comes off the back of 2 straight wins. Is your favourite at 310. Can she make it 3? We're about to find out here.

0: Mythe, who doesn't come here with a brilliant fresh record, but generally better known over trips. So we'll have a good watch, but respect the market lead. $21 now into $8.50, but a favourite to $3. I speak of the nine, Don't Touch. Good Days Racing. Looking forward to Rocky Cup Day, Tab Rocky Cup Day on Saturday. But for now, here's Russell Leonard for the last race eight at Rockhampton.
1: Bella Capricornia with Black Eyed Blonde. Unusual name for a horse, isn't it? Now, King's Duty to come up. I can tell you, getting to pretty dark here at Kelligan Park, I can tell you. King's Duty to load. Got a blindfold on him. And got him halfway in.

0: Racing. Great start of the first to break the line. Cracker Can showing speed. Don't Touch up into a handy spot. Rushing forward. Snazzy Snitzel on the move as well. Cryo Sesam's Wolfgang. King's Duty went back to the rear. That's the first call of them, just short of a half mile to go. Cracker Can the leader by a neck. Don't Touch is running second. Snazzy Snitzel third, but it's three deep. Overdraft fifth defence and the great Cryosisms is in the centre. Wolfgang and King's Duty is back last. Top of the lane, 500 to go. Cracker Can the leader just in front. Don't Touch is going up to eyeball the leader now. Overdraft is just back behind them, and then came Cryosisms. Getting to the outside, Wolfgang starting to run on and he's blending into the race. He's coming out after them now. Don't Touch. Cryosisms, Overdraft underneath Cryosisms. Cryosisms and Overdraft, they look as though they'll fight it out. Overdraft the inside, Cryosisms the outside. Overdraft, Cryosisms, they hit it. Oh, late King's Duty. Oh, ding-donger to the last. King's Duty, Cryosisms or Overdraft. I'm a deer with no eyes, no idea. Then Wolfgang, Don't Touch, Cracker Can, Snazzy Snitzel.
1: Oh, this has been a go.
2: It's been a plunge.
3: Yeah, King's Duty has got up all right in the last few bounds, came off heels and has bounded home fresh up as well and gets the job done for a fifth win. That is a nice one as well. Close up for second and third, so check your Betcha app there as we count down to what is proving to be a big, big race. Here, Captain McCook, original warrior, $1.55 favourite, but I think there are only two dogs we're going to be looking at.
4: I'm a deer with no eyes, I've got no idea. That's one of the great calls there from old mate. That is quality stuff. Yeah, 7-1, I'm really big on them. This is one of the main races of the day. And Magic Jonty was the big blowout. Hopefully he's 17 into 10 and it's okay. He's just been racing so well for so long that he's got to be in the mix. Paul Bradley helps him a little bit in the early stages as well. And as you know, team, we were all over Original Warrior last week and he basically had a very similar map to what he has here and it just turned a custard on him off a moderate beginning by his standards. Now, he is capable of jumping much quicker than that and running along in front, but the dog who was the undoing of him into the first turn was Tyree Gout, who had box five when Original Warrior had box three. So it's essentially the same setup. A bit of speed in between them, probably the only difference. But for that reason alone, pretty happy to suggest Magic Jonty is the each way play. It's okay, he's just consistent, and I think we'll get a pretty decent run for our money.
5: Okay. Yeah, we took that price. Good play, BP, around $360 or $340 because it's around $235 at the moment. Wow. So it's just helpful locking in that price.
6: Yep.
5: We've got $10,000 riding on it for that last leg of our first multi.
3: So what do we need to see out of the boxes here?
5: Magic Jonty, Andy, after that Group 1 performance, it just had more airflow and just took that run. It probably could have ended up running in 30s. Pretty consistent, Magic Jonty. So if he gets on speed, Tyree Gout crashes across and it's okay. He could just take a scooter run up the inside, can push off himself. But if he gets into a nice spot, they're up in the four early, you'd like to think they can stay there.
4: Yeah, agree. He's racing so good, Magic Jonty. Gee, it's an underrated form line. Even in the heat, he was a bit unlucky. I just had the dog of Coles come across him into the first turn, and he checked off heels. I don't know who would have held run the gauntlet and Avatar Speed out anyway, but it would have been a really interesting little race if he got around there clean. So I think he's a winning hope and a big, big price. And yeah, it's okay, just that really consistent type. So fair bit riding on this one, team.
5: Yeah.
3: Just a bit.
5: Just a little bit. Andy, Original Warrior, out to 165. The interest dog as well, Andy. Paul Bradley, I didn't think he'd race again in New Zealand. Hadn't been sighted since March. Probably need to run 1753 trial. And interesting to see where he goes from here.
4: Yeah, even over the 295.50 is really short of his best, but he is coming back from a relatively major injury. So whatever he does today, he will improve on, but just picking he might need the run.
5: He's at 750 just out of turn, and the Original Warrior 170, winner of all those group ones. He just has to get out of trouble early with the five bearing down on him.
4: Yeah, just needs to beat the five early, which he wasn't able to do last week, but we know he is capable. So wish us a bit of luck. What's the multi ending on this? What's that worth to?
3: 10 grand.
5: 10,000 reasons.
4: Oh. Sounds all right, doesn't it? Sounds okay.
5: It's a few crayfish.
4: Happy birthday, Ray Casey.
6: This is what it's
4: happy
6: all about,
4: birthday
6: hey?
4: To your brother, Tyree Gout, going around in this for you. As they are all but loaded forward, light turns to green, lure rolls, favourite.

0: They come up early, he wears white, original warrior, set, ready. Racing, ooh, he's away, fear again, original warrior, mini angel showing speed, it's okay, getting handy, powering through now as original warrior, getting a run through Tyreek out, poor Bradley, oh, out into the face of Magic Jonty, back is poor Zachary, happy nice day, it's mini angel, the big danger is it's okay, Tyreek out into the race, then original warrior, Magic Jonty trying to warm up with poor Bradley in behind them, it's okay, takes the lead, starts to get away on mini angel, laid up the inside, Tyreek out, but it's okay, too good, Tyreek out, mini angel, poor Zachary, in behind those original warrior, poor Bradley, gee, the Magic Jonty, no favours whatsoever, and happy nice day is last, too good for them, it's okay. He was able to charge into a good spot through the turn, original warrior, just the way fear again, and a similar thing to last week. And behind the mini angel was trying to battle along. She held third, original warrior fourth, poor Zachary. And behind them, it's 1-5-4-3. Well, that's okay, was away well. Magic Jonty was trying to get that run across. He sort of used his head into the turn. He ducked a run, and then poor Bradley just off the heels of Tyreek out. And that was basically the end of Magic Jonty's chances. They run 30-41. It's okay. Win 10 at start 39 for him. David Fahey and Katie Wiley grab a treble on the card. And as if the check into the first turn wasn't bad enough, team, poor Bradley got him again on the home turn as well. And poor old Jonty, oh, he has been a touch unlucky there. But at the end, it's been a painful race.
1: Yeah, it really has. There's one of them coming out of the first bend, and here, well, not too far from there is the other one. So they come around the home bend here, and
2: about to happen now.
1: Two bites at the cherry, which is just no good for us. I thought Jonty was really coming into a stride a bit towards the end of that race, but oh, that's a stinger. That is,
3: yeah,
1: a stinger.
3: It's Paul Bradley. Well, I don't know what the dog had against him. He held him out on three or four occasions, and he was touched up from the outset. So it's just one of the tough beats that you have to take. Can't send it up to the VAR, unfortunately.
2: Poor Bradley, I met down in at Commentator's Day as well, and
3: he's a big fan of yours.
2: I was giving him good pats. I rescind all of those pats. Rescinded.
1: Old Rubberfinger is back to his work again. So where does that kind of leave us? There were a few bets around those two dogs.
2: He's cooking.
4: Yeah, there was. So just trying to get something into this basketball. So I love your money's coming up out of Northam. So decided to take a two-leg multi, starting on that, into Rams -4.5, under 46.5 points. Taking that for 800 to return 7,144. And then I've spent 1,000 on taking the flip multi of this Pike Runner to win into that other option, which will be here. I love your money into the Rams -4.5 and over 46.5 to return 7,590. So total spend 1,800. Need to get I love your money up so we can have something going into that basketball.
1: Yeah, there has been a bit of money for I love your money into $2.35 now, as BP says, was $2.70 not too long ago. So that race starts shortly. And also the basketball will start just after 7 o'clock as well. So we can get around that, and we'll keep you right up to date with that as to how that is going. This I love your money is also the first leg of the Sport Nation multi,
4: yes,
1: for Lashes and Millsy, who joined us earlier. Lashes has gone here, and then Millsy's gone Tamworth, race 8, I think it is.
2: Next
1: race. In terms
2: of
1: the harness. Next race?
2: Yeah.
1: Okay, very good. So we'll keep you up to date with that as well. 90 seconds or so until the fifth from Northam. 1,025, big bet alert on I Love Your Money at $2.70. As I say now, that $2.35 price. William Pike on board, and there is the horse on screen that our eyes will be on. The money's come 3.30 to 2.35.
2: They pay Lashes well, don't they, for him to get that big bet alert on?
1: A minute or so to go. Here's the fifth from Northam over the 1,300.
5: $3.80 out to $3.90. And Badger Bob is having his second start, but has been unwanted as well, out to $11. Now, we are just having a little bit of technical difficulties with Darren McCauley up in the caller's box there. So hopefully we will be able to get out to him. But if not, it might be RM who'll be calling us home here in the first leg of the quaddie. Sorry, get that voice nice and warmed up, Riley Morgan. You might be the next golden voice here having a spin at Northam on this beautiful sunny day. But hopefully Cobb is going to be okay. But I hope you're ready, Riley.
6: Yeah, fingers crossed, Millsy. Having a look up there at the moment, doesn't appear to be a lot of movement, unfortunately. So might have to make my way over to the vantage point where I can actually get some return vision here at Northam, which unfortunately we don't have where we are currently situated. So I'll make my way over and see what is going on as we have lost Darren here on course. First runner loading into the gates, drawn the inside, and no Darren McCauley to speak of at the moment. So we will do our best to try and paint somewhat of a picture here ahead of the first leg of the quaddy race, number 5 on the program. My numbers here 4, 9, 1 and 3, with the 4 on top in I Love Your Money for Mitchell Pateman, who was unsuccessful in the previous with the favourite Dirty Habits getting rolled, but hopefully he can bounce back here with I Love Your Money for Justin Warwick in those famous colours from that good draw with William Pike sticking. A number of runners are still out behind the line. Highly Impressive is about to move in, having her second career run here this afternoon as well. And there shouldn't be too many more to load here ahead of the fifth event on the program. The fifth. Darren McCauley's numbers 1, 4, 2 and 11. His numbers here, so he's against our current favourite. He's with the one Diamond Warrior. But the light is on, they're all set. And they're off here in the fifth event on the program. Maurice's Princess is showing speed, drawn the outside, and there is a runner coming across with her as well in Badger Bob, who's going to land outside the lead in running. Looks as though I Love Your Money will find an ideal spot, parked right on the back of the speed there for William Pike, with Watto's Warrior on the back of the leader there from that inside draw. Diamond Warrior sitting a bit closer in running there today, midfield as well. Highly Impressive in the second half of the field with Ruthless Bloom. And at the back of the field, we have the 9 in Mystic Empress. So he's just getting a little bit keen there under Sean McGrady with Pride of Omaha there at the back of the field. But Maurice's Princess has really shot off here, heading into the corner here for home, showing that customary early speed that we know that she's had. She's kicked a couple of lengths clear at the head of the field. Badger Bob in for second there. Looks as though he will be the first to come out after her in the straight. And Off Grid travelling up nicely, having his first run for the campaign for Justine Erklands, but still well held together in front is Maurice's Princess. Badger Bob is starting to come out after her, but here comes the favourite, I Love Your Money, who is extending very nicely down through the outside lanes of the track. William Pike has clicked him up and away he's gone. He's taken over late in the race. Maurice's Princess battling on nicely back towards the inside, but the favourite gets the money here in the fifth with William Pike. I Love Your Money, the winner in race number 5 on the program from the 8. And Maurice's Princess, who stuck on well for second, and it was pretty tight for the miners there across the line for third, but it looks as though Ruthless Bloom has finished off well and has been there in the finish as well. Badger Bob stuck on well is in the finish for that minor money also, but the favourite too good. 4 gets the job done here. I Love Your Money takes out the fifth event on the program.
1: 4, 8, 5 and 11, that's good for us. I Love Your Money, William Pike, how good is he? Also, how good is the presenter out there who's called that race after Darren McCauley? They clearly lost him.
4: Yeah.
1: Didn't put a foot wrong, whoever that is. So, well
4: done to them.
1: 4, 8, 5 and 11, your numbers. That is the start of the Sport Nation multi.
4: Yep.
1: And the multis into the basketball.
4: Yes.
1: As well.
4: So nice that we've got both options covered now in the basketball.
1: Yep.
4: So we just need the Rams to make sure that they can win that quarter by five points or more.
1: Mm. Absolutely. We'll keep you right up to date with that. Tip off not too far away. The Rams against the Taranaki Mountaineers. And yeah, that'll get underway shortly down there in Christchurch. Gold Force comes up, a pretty short favourite here at Grafton. 4 wins on the bounce and a very good record as well. The son of Aussie Infrared, 21 wins from 33 starts, $434,000 of prize money to his name. Doesn't put a foot wrong very often, and $1.70 favourite here. Ritzalore, 3.

0: The heats for the Grafton Cup. 10 on the card. But about 20 seconds until start time, we'll get you on track for the seventh from Grafton.
1: Flying machine around two turns. Is a tad awkwardly drawn here. We know what he can be risky at box rice, but look out if he gets clear air after that. Ritzalore in this heat. 390 into 320 late. Set the new time standard here at Grafton last start off box one in 24.82. Lockdown comes into this having won its last two, three out of its last four at Maitland. Western Lies can show good early speed as well and will want to find the fence. So that's another awkward thing for Gull Force to contend with. It's $16. Paul Monet heads the rest for Mark Delbridge at a $17 quote. He's the clear favourite here. Gull Force, 165 now. As the last of these runners are locked away. Just about set. Green light. Bunny into motion. We're ready. Racing, lockdown, missed it. Beginning quickly in the centre was Paul Monet showing pace out wide of those Western Lies. Going through in the centre was Gull Force, Ritzalore, country form. Ritzalore was checked, around them was country form. And getting out the back behind those was Lani's Magic as they're on the side. Western Lies as the leader. Out after it, Shorty Boy. Behind those runners was country form and also Ritzalore. Here comes Gull Force down the outside. Gull Force has stormed home to victory. He's got the prize here. Grabbing second was Ritzalore. Shorty Boy behind those runners. Next in the running on the fence was Country Form, followed by behind those Western Lies Weakened. Lockdown behind those and Lani's Magic in the time of 25 and 20.
0: Handy dog that. 5, 7, 2 and 6. Keeps the picket form, picket fence form going. Gold Force. What a win that is out of Grafton. Race 7. 5 minutes until Race 10 out of Addington before we get into the extra meeting code here on Out the Gate, powered by Betcha. This over the 525 metres for the Class 5 dogs. The Inter-Island middle distance heat here, Andy. We're Opawa Postman 250. Do you like the race? Do you like a play around this?
2: I don't mind the 7 each way here. I'm 7, 5, 8 and 4. Love his map here. Yuki racing really well. He's got railers in 5 and 6. I think he can get a pretty good run through to the first turn of the form he's in. I think he's a cracking little each-way chance. Fannin's got early speed. He'll be looking to try and beat the 6 early, and I think he can to get into a nice spot through the turn. Delgetty will be looking to make the most of that map with these railers drawn underneath of him as well. And Stuck Throttle racing really well and was able to win his last start. So 7, 5, 8 and 4, the two is some chance as well. He just needs to get to the first turn in front, but pretty happy to be each way Yuki here.
3: Yeah, nice. I've had Yuki as part of the place game. So yeah, I think we could have maybe a each way play on him or a win play on him and then maybe build a same race multi with a Yuki top 3, Delgetty top 4, a Power Fannin top 4 type play, Andy, with Yuki's very consistent in his last few races. He can sometimes jump and run and get handy. He presented one night, premier night last year, and he was straight to the front from box 6, led them all in a way in a rapid time, but also he can come from the back just as easily and make up a bit of ground to get in the 3.
2: Yeah, he certainly can. He's racing in good form, isn't he? Career best, you'd have to say, especially here. He's been racing very well, and with the 5 and the 6 drawn underneath of him, you just imagine he gets a really clean run to the turn, and you sort of add in the fact that Delgetty can bomb the start. Just looks such a clean map on paper for Yuki that it sort of looks like $5 is a touch of overs for him.
3: Yeah, good to see Delgetty back in Addington. Andy's been travelling around Ascot Park, Manawatu, as the Cleve gang have done. He's back here. He probably could have won a group one here a few months ago, box number 8 with that map, as you mentioned. Could be a nice play to run into the top 4. He's a classy animal.
2: He's got a big, big engine when he shows up. Delgetty's very fast, and if he gets away anywhere near them, he'll be looking to power over top of them late. We know he's got that big sustained burst on him sort of through the back half of the race. So good, fast dog, clean map on paper. He just needs to begin clean enough to take advantage of it.
3: Then the 5 of Power Fennel have taken him in the same race multi with Yuki top 3, Andy, and Delgetty top 4 is that greyhound. He was that sprint race last time out behind Red Wine Rome, so he's quite versatile. We know he's got that

0: second phase speed and off the boxes. Hopefully he beats you out the six and gets a nice clean run and leads them up early.
1: Yeah, he was good through the line in that 390, wasn't he? Taking ground off off Red Wine Rome late in the piece and sort of through tight quarters into the first turn as well. So it was a decent run from him, and we know that he can ping and run, and there is the chance that he just beats the draw and ends up in front through the first turn. He's got Angler's Arms outside of him, who does rail very hard but hasn't been beginning clean. Stuck through to underneath of him, who's hit or missed. Twisted Truth, not usually electric away, so just gets that chance to be able to power forward into a good spot opar with Fannin, and he might have the Cleve runners trying to chase him down late in the piece, which might be an issue for him, but in front out of trouble, as we know, is a great place to be.
0: Yeah, he's got the flame emoji above him, Fannin. He's got that market move play, and he's a touch underrated, probably Stuck Throttle ran that rapid time, Andy, early in his career, 29.69, when they change it to the 5.25, that record at the time. He's probably flown under the radar a touch, but this is his pet trip around here, the 5.25, and he's out at a double figure price here.
1: Yeah, he's a good dog, isn't he? Stuck Throttle, he's got a really immense turn of foot. He's just really hit or miss off the boxes. But, gee, when he gets it right, he's very, very good. As you say, he's run fast times here in the past, and his recent form stacks up well. He's just got Fannin and Angler's Arms outside of him, so I'm just not sure where he gets to in the early stages, but certainly up to the standard of field.
0: And the other one to make up the puzzle for is Opar Postman. He's the biggest chance as any, and if he gets away cleanly from the inside, he helped us out on Derby night with that dial from box number one. He just managed to hold up and get it done. He's at $2.80. He's just going to have to get a clean run underneath him early.
1: He beat the inform Gotcha Kane at Ascot Park his last start, and Gotcha Kane's been in a really decent vein of form down over the 457 metres. He's coming back to Addington. He's 5 from 20 here. He's got that good little bit of early speed, can get himself forward, and certainly deserves to be in the mark. And I'm just not sold he deserves to be favourites, the only thing, Blake.
0: Yeah, that market's really coming from Fannin late, 390. Yuki's 550 into 480, and Dalgetty's at 420. Strong race, Andy's this into Ireland middle distance heat deserves to be, and plenty of chances throughout here.
1: Yeah, good little series. This finals take place 19th of July, Sunday at the Manawatu 2. So heats were held there earlier in the week for the North Island contingent, and the South Island heat's been held today. We had the first couple of races heats as well, and there's a sprint heat a little later on, so certainly makes for just a little bit of interest as we work our way through the last month. Inter Island middle distance heat. They're about to load forward. There's Dalgetty just tucking forward first. Twisted Truth, Opawa, Fannin and Yuki. Dalgetty just giving a bit of lip, but the big man, he won that battle, and he's in now. Twisted Truth, Opawa, Fannin, Yuki. Opawa, Postman, Stuck Throttle, Angler's Arms. Last couple are in light turns to green. Lua rolls for the 10th time tonight. Favourite now wearing the pink. Dalgetty set, ready, racing. Bombed it. Dalgetty, he's last. Angler's Arms is dead set. Come out running. He scorches across the face of the field to lead. Yuki gets to second. Third is Twisted Truth in front of Stuck Throttle. Trying to improve around Greyhounds is Dalgetty, doing a good job of it. Opawa Fannin and Opawa Postman is last. Angler's Arms by a length. Yuki starting to give good chase. Stuck Throttle getting into his work. Then Dalgetty, he grabbed the lead, Yuki, and he starts to step right away. Oh, he's racing in a great vein of form. Yuki too good for Stuck Throttle, Angler's Arms. Dalgetty was next in a photo with Twisted Truth, Opawa Fan and Opawa Postman. The fave, second fave, was last. Yuki too good. Gee, looked a little bit of overs at that $5 mark. Great map on paper. And after Dalgetty did say bomb the start, Yuki was the only one you wanted to be on through the run. Stuck Throttle to give the big man the Quinella. That'll give him a winning treble on the card as well. And he will be taking a strong team up to Manawatu on the 19th to try and attack those Central Districts dogs. Too good, 7, 4, 6, 8. 16 from 48. Fernando Bale, Pearls are us. Galen Turnbull, Gary Cleve, the big man, grabs a treble in 30 and 37. Well, the map couldn't have worked out any better for a change there, team. It went to script for once, and Yuki, too big, too strong.
2: Yeah, you're all over it, Andy. Thank you. Well done to you, and that's a good little collect there as well, around $4,000, I think, was what the collect was out of that race. So 7, 4, 6 and 8. your numbers there out of Annington, and then we head straight

0: to the extra meeting code for our next live race there. And there are a few races later on in the extra meeting code that we are pretty keen around. So still plenty happening here on Out the Gate, powered by Betcha, and there's plenty happening in the FIFA World Cup as well, as we're up to the quarterfinal stage. And all of these games are pretty interesting as we welcome in friend of the show, former All White, former All Whites coach as well, and Ricky Herbert. Evening to you, mate. You must be like a kid before Christmas heading into the quarterfinals of the World Cup.
1: Yeah, evening, guys. Great to be back on board. But look, fantastic. It's been amazing. I think some of the football has just been fantastic, and a real privilege to be there to watch three games live, so in Vancouver. But now it's been sensational.
0: Ricky, one of these quarterfinals really captures my attention as a football fan, and it's the Poms going up against the Norwegians. I feel like you've got two of the best nines in the world in Harry Kane and Erling Haaland. Is there a world where the Norwegians can upset the apple cart here?
1: Well, look, I think it's quite possible, really, guys. I think it was interesting when Norway went into that last game, and they probably stood a few players down, and probably people rolled their eyes a little bit to go, "What are you doing?" And they clearly got it right coming out and just being in, you know, a rich vein of form going through to the next round. So they're in good form. They look a good side. I think, you know, certainly a side that can defend well as a group. And I think we've probably seen that going through the World Cup, where defending hasn't been overly great. So, that's certainly a good shot. But, England, you know, is it coming home? We hear about it every 4 years. But, they've ticked some pretty big boxes as well. And I think, the result against Mexico was super impressive for them to go through that. It's a tough place to go to. I know that from experience.
2: Yeah, how did they win that game, Ricky? That was a fascinating game, that England-Mexico, and Mexico were pressing and they just held them out, and an extraordinary win. Do you feel as though that's a win that can really propel their chances? Yes, this is a big game and everyone is expecting it to be coming home, but overall, where do you sort of rate England's chances into this World Cup with what you've seen so far and with the other teams like France and Spain and Argentina? Where do you rate England right now?
1: Well, clearly, guys, I've got to hang my hat on France, because I put it out before I went to the World Cup. So, and we're still hanging in, and I still probably haven't changed my mind. But, yeah, look, I think when you look at that sort of first 30 minutes against the Mexicans, I think one of the clear strong things from the English side was, let's not concede early on, because that's a cauldron. That's an incredibly tough place to go to. You know, take away the altitude, take away everything. You know, it's a very, very tough place to go, and stats and winning results, you know, clearly signal that from a Mexican result perspective. So, you know, they set up, they defended extremely well for that first 30 minutes, but they were so good on the counter-attack. And I think they have those quality players like Bellingham and Kane that are just there when a chance comes, they're good enough to take it. And, you know, there might not have been many, but there was enough to get their noses in front. But what a great game, wasn't it? I think as it unfolded into the second half, it was probably, for me, one of the best spectacles I've seen so far in the World Cup.
0: Out of the other three favourites, Ricky, you've got the Spanish, who have probably underwhelmed so far. You've got Argentina, who have had a couple scares, and the French, who are probably the most solid option at the moment. Who do you think is the most likely out of those three to go all the way?
1: Look, I think, you know, I like the French side. I think just from an attacking point of view, I think they're amazing what they can do in that sort of middle part of the pitch, final third of the pitch, and, you know, when they're on song, they're going to be incredibly tough to beat. But, you know, don't rule out the Spanish team. I think, you know, they just have that X factor, and they still have the quality. The results might not have resembled, you know, the dominance that you'd like to see from a Spanish side, but they're still very, very, you know, rich in quality. So they'll be a difficult team to roll over. As we say, with the Norway-England game, that's going to be super tough to pick. But I have to say, guys, I'm still with France, and I think they could do the double with

0: Do you, is it more important, obviously you want to score goals, but how do you marry up attack compared to defence at this stage of a tournament?
1: Yeah, it's interesting, I think. I mean, you look at some of the sides that are, they're quite happy to win 1-0. You know, that just to get through the group, and you know they've clearly got through the group and through quarterfinals and into that real sort of hotbed of competition now, where you know results are just clearly going to matter to maybe go through to a World Cup final, be successful on the world stage. So, look, I don't think they'll be any different. I think they'll be Spain will be a tough side, hard to break down, extremely difficult. But they just have that X factor. They have that real quality in that middle part of the pitch. And in the final part of the pitch, where they can go and hurt somebody in a heartbeat. But we've seen some great upsets as well along the way, or should I say, some really, really strong performances by teams that people probably didn't give a chance to. So, you know, I wouldn't say I'm super confident, but I'm actually loving it, because the sport is propelling a lot of new players in a lot of different countries onto the world stage that are doing extremely well.
0: And we always love having you on. You were all over everything the first night we had you on, and I know you like a punt, so what have you found us in terms of the horses, Ricky?
1: Yeah, good one, Guy. I mean, you've got me under pressure here. Sorry if I'm looking like I'm turning. I've actually got something on a screen so I can read it out to you. But tonight, only tonight, because I think, you know, it's on the show, and you know, I'll throw a diamond. But I do like in race 6, number 3, Lady Money Talk. Lucy Fioré, up over a mile for the first time. Favourite, so I'll throw that one in, guys. Ballarat Trots, race 3, number 9, Fiction File, a driver that I follow regularly, and James Herbertson. I think he'd be worth a dollar tonight. And tomorrow at Addington at the Trots, in race 8, number 3, Nothing But You, amazing sharp trial coming back after running in a Group 2 race at the back end of last year. So I'll chuck in those three tonight, guys, and see how we go.
0: Outstanding, mate. We are grateful for you always jumping on the show, giving us your

0: here is Warrigal Race 8.
1: 9 and Belandi looks like it'll run the favourite in the green and white stripe at 270. Just about ready here for the last leg of the quad. And the last one or two now locked away. The lights on. They're ready to go now. Race 8. Set. And racing. Miss Black stepped well from box 3, showing pace the inside. Mighty Heidi and Mighty Hercules. It's Mighty Hercules and Mighty Heidi to lead on the first turn. Getting through to third and fourth, Despicable Andy. Also, Kenzie Kidd, who was checked at that point. Diplomats deep. The inside, Miss Black, and back to the rear was Ranger's Girl. Mighty Hercules took over from Mighty Heidi, who's off its back and running on it. Here's Despicable Andy steaming home. Despicable Andy over the top. Gets up to win it narrowly from Mighty Heidi, who kept kicking through. Mighty Hercules has run third, Diplomat fourth. Back behind those runners, Ranger's Girl, Kenzie Kidd, and Miss Black was last in. 26-31 the run. Stand by for numbers, but number 9, the outside, Despicable Andy.
2: 9, 1, 5, and 6. Despicable Andy. Of course it was the open bet of the night, wasn't it? And of course we missed it.
3: Of course he texted in as well.
2: And of course he texted right in the middle of his. Why didn't you tell us earlier, Andy? Why didn't you tell us? I'm putting that on you.
4: I've dead set given you 5 minutes notice. I mean, how long do you need? 5 minutes notice.
3: We were
4: Come
3: talking
4: on.
3: To a real
4: Gee,
3: sir.
4: Didn't he show a turn of foot like me on a squash court too, halfway up, just quietly?
2: Yeah, how's your squash going? Well, we're there.
4: I got the chocolates last night, actually. Oh,
2: of course.
4: One
2: you
4: in
2: did.
4: Five.
2: What, against
4: Still
2: a 5 year old?
4: Yeah,
2: against
4: today.
2: A 5 year old?
3: Has this person reached puberty yet?
4: he's 55, actually. Go in the other way if I can't beat the kids. I'm going to try and beat the older guys. But, yeah, got the job done.
2: Well done to you. That is great news. I'm glad to hear your squash is on the right track. Can we get on the right track in terms of the punting? First on the extra meeting code. I know there's a few we like later on. Ten Across has been a friend of the show in recent times. Wasn't great last week, but can she bounce back?
4: Only got her in fourth, to be fair. I'm pretty keen Sugar Fix here. I think she looks a really decent hope of winning, racing really well. Had excuses her last start. She's got speed. She's run fast times here. So I think she can beat the favourite. I'm actually with the Cleve team. He's having a good old day at the office so far. Max effort to her. Here we'll find the line. And there's no doubting Ten Across can win, but she's 2 weeks in a row now. She's missed the start. Obviously, 2 weeks ago, she was still able to get the job done. Last week, she ran last. So, middle draw, if she was to miss away again, she might be in a spot of bother, but we know she's a whole lot better than that.
5: Yeah, interesting, Andy. I don't mind Max Effort for the top three, so we could maybe add a Sugar Fix top two and Tuahiwi top four. Could be one play we could have and maybe a bit on Sugar Fix to win.
4: Yeah, I like it. Yeah, I think the crafty Cleve team can have a pretty good old race here. They're already having a good old day, and they're going to go up to the Manawatu, you would imagine, on the 19th and have a good day there as well. So I think he can keep it rolling here.
5: Beautiful. That paying $4.70 and might have a little play on Trigger Fix to win at $2.80 as well. Will be the go. Yeah. Whistle that up.
6: Give a little boost as well.
5: Oh, it's been backed
6: now
5: in
6: it's
5: too.
6: Back, now it's getting backed.
5: When Andy speaks.
3: I don't think we're winning the basketball here, team, at the moment. Down 10 points. Taranaki.
5: 1,300 on at 235. Andy?
4: She's starting to crash, isn't she? She's starting to crash.
3: Certainly
4: I think is. I think she's, you know, I'm not don't want to take anything away from Ten Across, but I think what we've seen so far, Sugar Fix, if they were to sort of get away on terms, I think Sugar Fix would be able to put her away.
5: Yeah, well, Sugar Fix, she's come from big positions in the past, and if she gets on term, she's got 16.59, which is rarefied air. And Andy, when you sort of get stopped once or twice at class five level and 10 across from box number five, it could dent the confidence a wee bit. Hopefully she can rebound pretty quickly, but Sugar Fix is probably that more well-rounded dog at this stage of her career.
4: Yeah, a whole lot more experience, and, you know, we sort of gave her the benefit of the doubt last week, 10 across, but she's 2 weeks in a row now where she's come out. If she wasn't last on both occasions, she was very, very close to it. So hopefully for her fans and connection, she can pick the start like she was before those last two starts, because she's a pretty speedy little customer when she does nail it.
5: Yep, dead on. And yeah, Max Effort gets that nice run under Tuahiwi. I think, Andy, they'll probably help each other out. Tuahiwi can charge home late, and I think Max Effort can find the paint pretty strongly here and get across home British post. He can find himself in three throughout.
4: Yeah, consistent types, aren't they? Both got a bit of power about them, business.

0: And Tua, he was enormous last week. Strasburg's no slouch, and he's certainly not weak. And Tua, he was very good rolling over top of him after getting tightened up through the turn as well. So he's racing in really good form, and if he's anywhere near them on the turn, he'll be hitting the line stronger than most.
1: Yeah, absolutely, and good to see for the team. One more roadie getting amongst the big dogs and the big girls going around here. Andy, one more roadie at $91, but she's up against some fairly heady dogs. This is an inter-island sprint heat, so the class fours can take on the class fives here.
0: Yeah, great field. But she was a bit stiff last week. It's probably a bridge too far. But, gee, if she makes the final, Blake, are you flying down to drive in a Manawatu?
1: Oh, we have to be there. Palmerston North.
0: I'll take the road trip.
1: It could be the roadie, Auckland down to Palmerston North. A la commentator's day.
0: Bring the team. Sunday out the gate. Sunday out the gate, taking over the sesh out of the Manawatu.
1: Miss James waving the flag.
2: So I'm there. Count me in.
3: So less.
0: Mitch James loves the Manawatu Raceway. I've witnessed
2: yes,
0: it.
2: He loves it.
0: Yeah.
3: And they love him.
0: We know. Inter-Island Sprint Heat, max effort, 10 across, Sugar Fix, Homebush, Posty, Tuahiwi, own class, one more roadie. Light turns to green, Lua rolls. 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She's missed it again, 10 across. One more roadie showing speed. 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A max effort holding up to a Hiwi through to third. And behind those is Homebush Posty. 10 across and back his own class. And one more roadie in front. Max effort to a Hiwi late. Max effort to a Hiwi. Third and Sugar Fix. Then Homebush Posty own class. 10 across and one more roadie. Too good for them there, max effort. It was the Cleave trio. They looked hard to beat on paper and they powered into the turn, but max effort off one of his better beginnings stayed underneath of Sugar Fix to a Hiwi powered home late in the piece, and Sugar Fix, she'll be third. 3-4-7-2, 3-4-7-2, 18 from 60. The big man grabs win number four. 17.04, the winner's time. Lucky it's raining here, team, because the big man, G. Cleave, he is dead set on fire, but half a head, that's painful.
3: He's on fire. Can he lend us some of that heat so that we can find something? Yeah, it's not ideal. 3-4-7-2, not ideal over at the basketball either, where Canterbury just seem to be struggling to really do anything there at the moment, down 20 points to 14. So need a miracle in terms of that in the last 2 minutes. Can't see that coming through.
2: Yeah, neither. I think the unders will definitely hit, but the points not looking in our favour or anywhere close. The Canterbury Rams just can't get a bucket. And unfortunately, we've got lucky the last few weeks with the basketball, but there's a social housing project being built and it's not in our favour.
3: Right, this weekend the Inter-Dominion Heats take place across the ditch. Greg O'Connor, of course, a big part of the trackside team when it comes

0: Leap to Fame and the pacing section become three to only three other horses. So yeah, it's always special when you get to see him on a racetrack.
1: Yeah, let's talk about Leap to Fame, Gregory. Thanks. Great to see you on the show. As you said, it's amazing that you've made your way to out the gate. It's a complete full set for you now. just around Larry, I mean, we all know he's a legend. We all know what he's done in the past. Is Captain Mistress a horse that can lay down a pretty serious challenge in terms of finals for Larry?
0: Oh, definitely, BP. You saw what she was able to do in the Rising Sun. Once she got to the markers, she smashed his track record. He held all the records at Albion Park. Look, he's won 29 of his last 30 at that venue. And she found the front and just ran them into the deck. Marketplace, who we all know is one of our probably top two, if not three, paces in the land. He went a sensational race in the Rising Sun, but she was just simply too good. I think over the 2,680 metres, it will certainly play into his hands. He's such a great stayer. You've been lucky enough to see him in New Zealand three times now, and two of those winning the race. He, I think, went his best, career best performances in both of those wins. So he'll need to bring that sort of level, but she's right up there. You know, she's won 10 of 11 for Jason Grimson and only got beaten in a miracle mile and behind Leap to Fame when she didn't get a go at them in the latter stages of that race. So, yeah, she's got a big part to play. It's an intriguing part to the Inter Dominion, giving the winner of the Rising Sun that option to go into it.
1: What do you make of the heats this weekend? Is there something there? Obviously, you know, a lot of short price favourites. So how do we go about maybe trying to bet into those heats?
0: Yeah, I think the janitor for a place, he needs good points. He had to sit park. He's been unlucky. He's copped Leap to Fame in both heats. So I think you can play him top three around 230, 240. He's back on the mark as he follows out an ex-Kiwi in Hot and Treacherous. So I think that if he gets any racetrack luck, he's a threat. He won't beat Leap to Fame, but he's absolutely a great chance to run on the money. RC Phoenix takes on a pretty hot trotting race where the favourite for the series, Gus, who we know well, winner of the Renwick Farms Dominion and Free For All. But he's drawn barrier two. Chris Finocchio takes the drive. Expect a big run from that. And then the other trotting heat, Lovely Two, didn't really handle the track at Albion Park the other night, but they're telling me that they've made a couple of changes there. Got a front row draw, takes on Susan as her name, but I think Love Me Too is an absolute bet on Saturday night, a big chance in one of those trotting heats.
2: All right, well, while we've got you, I think you're pretty keen to chat some NRL as well. The Warriors against the Tigers, the Warriors just do a number on them, don't they?
0: I think so. I actually just ran into the owner of the Warriors, Mark, down at the Broadbeach Tavern, which I spent too much time at last night, being a Blues fan. So it was magic to catch up with him. He said he's flying to watch that game. But yeah, they do look very, very hard to beat, and they're having a great season. And they've actually changed Dream World to Waz World when they play the Titans over here. So look out for that piece of memorabilia, because that's actually happening.
2: That is gold. Outstanding. Well, go and get yourself on one of those rides, mate, before a ride throughout the weekend in terms of harness racing. It'll be cracking. Appreciate you jumping on. Great to see you.
0: Yeah, no problem at all. Like I said, I've made it now.
2: What a great man he is. Greg O'Connor there, live from Queensland ahead of the Inter-Dominion heats this weekend. A few of the superstars of harness racing taking part. Right, this is an all-over-the-place game still going?
1: Or
2: is
1: no, it was cooked after
3: Magic Jonty.
1: Magic Jonty, yeah.
2: Right. Okay, well, I think this is where I was around Enchanted Miss, but really say no to the great Ricky Herbert, who's all over Lady Money
1: take
2: Talk.
1: Well, we can take them both. $3.
3: Yeah. With the advent of the same race multi in the place, but
2: we might need to get AI to put your face on that, on the old El Paso girl.
1: Do we go your one? So it was Lady Money Talk, wasn't it? So maybe a same
4: that
1: race
4: was Ricky,
1: multi.
4: Yeah.
2: Just gone into favourites. Same race multi. It was Lady Money Talk and
1: top three.
2: Yeah.
1: Your one top three as well. Both of them top three. 285.
2: Something like that. Yeah. Right.
1: Yep.
2: How's that? Right? Okay, we head you over to Northam for race six on the card, where Lady Money Talk is now the favourite at $3.80.
5: Making the broadcast and certainly over the track as well, but a most important part of our broadcasting equipment, unfortunately, has failed rather dramatically. And we've had to...

0: convert to a simple old handheld microphone, no headsets, turning the clock right back to broadcast the last few races here from the Avon Valley. The starters getting around onto the ladder. Global Trip and I Can Do It On My Own will be the last of them in, so they're nearly set to go here. Over the 1600, Lady Money Talk, 370, Forgotten Son at 390. Top two in the market with the light on. And they're racing as well. And Buckler near the middle of the line, one of the first to break. Global Trip gathering speed, though, surging across, looking for the lead, and will eventually win that battle. Forgotten Sons just letting all the pressure unfold in front of it and now drops back to be third, joined around the outside by Macho Akiro, who now starts to press on. In behind those, Lady Money Talk settling up their fifth and going a bit keenly as I Can Do It On My Own. Also charges forward. Now it's looking for the spot outside of Global Trip, who's going keenly here at the head of the field. Where's Brittany is right back there in proceedings. Likewise, Enchanted Miss when they leave the back from Whiskers Harbour, and near enough to last is Stolen. Global Trip holds the front. They go out onto the side and reach the 800. Global Trip from I Can Do It On My Own, who strode up to be running second, then 2.5 to 3 lengths. Buckland over on the inside of Macho Akiro, improving. Enchanted Miss going around the outside in advance of Lady Money Talk. Forgotten Son had lost its spot completely after being there early. It's right back, second last, in fact, coming around the turn as Stolen takes off, and Whiskers Harbour's last of all. Global Trip took them to the 400 mark and it got away. Global Trip's in full flight. They race to the 300 now. Global Trip by three. I Can Do It On My Own. Lady Money Talk is starting to put a mind on the job. The leader's starting to get a little tired. The gauge reading empty, 100 to go. Lady Money Talk, Forgotten Son charging right up on the rail, could beat them all though. Forgotten Son, Forgotten Son right up against the paint, has got the money. Forgotten Son from Global Trip and Lady Money Talk, big win by Forgotten Son. Behind them then came I Can Do It On My Own, Where's Brittany, Stolen, Macho Akiro, Buckland next home. Further back in the field then, when they'd pulled up, Whiskers Harbour, and knocking right up to run last, Enchanted Miss.
1: Big run, Forgotten Son, 1.73 and 11 a.m. numbers, right up on the inside and gets the job done nicely there out of Northam, where they have still two races to come from there. Right, shall we have a little bit of a reset of where things

0: It was a moral to run second. So
1: they'll be chanting your name down the garden end.
0: So what we've got, $15,000 in the kitty still left, and $1,000 bonus cash, which we will look to work on through the back end of this.
2: Yeah.
3: When do we start that, do you reckon, Blake?
2: There's a nice bit in the race up here, upcoming in the next few minutes, White Nile. I think we'll be having a win bet on, at least, could be a single win bet and a kickoff of a multi, because certainly he does look the one to beat, been flying lately, and he's into 225.
4: Do you think we'd maybe take this $1,000 bonus cash into a same race multi, but even potentially somewhere around the 10 plus?
0: I think so, yeah. Well, these last two races are, you know, the two races that we were formulating multis with, wasn't it, around Gotcha Bingo and Archie, so maybe we could
2: do the original multi we had, which was $4 in the last league and $2.10 that in race number four.
0: So it was Bingo, Darrington and what
2: Chloe,
0: was that?
2: Top four. Into race 15 on the extra, Parachi to win with...
4: Bit of Paul Maven in there.
2: Paul Maven, and then Ripsling or Rory. That was still showing around that $4 mark.
4: Well, that'll get us into that 10 sort of range, wouldn't it?
2: And we've added in White Nile to win. That's 10 plus, isn't it?
4: Got to be.
0: 17.
4: That'd be nice.
2: It's 10 plus.
1: It's 10 plus.
0: We take that.
2: Yeah, take that.
0: Take that for our 1,000.
2: Yeah, it's into 215. We might as well get around and get involved.
4: We might.

0: got him on top. He's clearly the greyhound to beat. The form he is running in at the moment. A couple of them in really nice time around here, and he maps really well into the first turn as well. So he's clearly on top. Thought the value in the race, Karen Jules racing really well, and there's not a whole lot of early speed under her. So even from her wide draw, she might be able to get across the face of the field here, Karen Jewell, at a big, big price. She's the value. Swindle is that player for top fours. He just continues to race well, but hasn't been able to steal one of late, even as short-priced favourites. And Big Divot is always some form of top four hope as well. But, yeah, clearly with the seven on top, six as the value, and two, if you're looking to play same race multis, sort of top threes and fours, is that little safe play to add in to add a bit more cream.
1: Yeah, we are. Any White Knight to win, Karen Jewell and Opala Swindle, top $4,000 to $5,200. How do you like the sound of that?
0: Oh, I like them biscuits.
2: Well, now $4,850, yeah. But the bet is on.
3: Yeah, bet's on.
2: Okay, so you're a fan then, Andy. Can you make sure the weather's good when we come down, please?
0: I can't guarantee anything. I cannot guarantee it. But I'll tell you what, this is nothing compared to what we've had earlier in the week. We've had an absolute shocker here in Canterbury. Worse than Kaikoura. They've been absolutely nailed.
2: Yeah, they have been nailed. Thoughts with them around there. Hope everything's doing all right. Is it chilly?
0: It's warm here. I've got the heat pump going. But it looks cold outside. I don't even have a window that opens in this commentary box. I can't even open the window and tell you, but judging by the way everybody's wrapped up in hoodies and beanies and wet weather gear, I'm picking it's not tropical.
4: Can I just say, Andy, for a guy who claims to be a Cantabrian, he's the only one in the studio worried about the weather. I'm just smelling a bit of burning plastic coming over.
2: Talking about me?
4: Yeah, I'm talking about you, mate.
0: Plastic Cantab.
2: I'd much rather it was not raining when we're down there, to be honest.
4: Mate, it's Canterbury in winter. Hey, I thought you were born and bred, mate.
2: Andy's going on.
0: You're
2: going
0: to be indoors, guy. You're going to be indoors, mate. I wouldn't worry about it. It won't be raining inside.
2: We'll make a trek out to the track at some point. Don't worry about that.
4: He's a man of the people, Andy.
0: It won't be raining inside. The only thing getting you wet will be the beer afterwards, I'm sure.
2: How's your lobster?
0: Oh, he's still there. He's still there.
4: That's pretty cool.
2: I haven't eaten him yet. What?
0: I haven't eaten him yet. Yeah, I have a cooked guts tomorrow, no doubt.
2: You are one of a kind.
0: It's already cooked too. It's already cooked. I could have been chowing into it, but you know. But I'll wait till later.
2: Big bet alert on White Nile, $1,250 at $2.60. That was a good price to get. That is long gone. Now $2.10.

0: Over got your Jasper O'Parr where Craig is in behind those Beauview. Luke Hooker and Karen's been even worse. White Nile too good. Just absolutely pulled their pants down straight to the top and smokes them. Getting forward in the early stages was big dividend to a nice place. Got your Jasper O'Parr where Craig is getting handy. It's 7, 3, 4 and 5. 5 1/4 lengths. It's 4 on the bounce and 8 from 26. The son of Koblenz Angel Birdie. Ash Syndicate Leah Washington. 16 and 91. The winner's time. And oh, it was easy.
1: It was easy, all right. It was a heck of a win from White Nile. Does the job impressively, all right. 7, 3, 4 and 5. And that gets the big old multi off to a good start. The bonus cash multi. That is a tick with two races to come in terms of that. The last two races of the night, is it?
2: Yes.
1: Yep.
2: Very good. Same race multis on races 4 and 5. So playing around two short price favourites. The next one will be extra race 4. Got your bingo to win. O'Power, Chloe and Darrington both to run top 4. And then the last race, Archie to win. Paul Maven and Ripslinger Rory both to run top 4. If we can nail that, 16,630.
1: Okay. Very good. Before then, though, we will head off to Grafton for the ninth on their card at the Pups over there, over the 450 metres. It's a Grafton Cup heat, the fifth heat of the night there, where Cash Cruise is a $2.80 favourite. I think we might just hand you over to the team on track there, Grafton Race 9.
3: At the boxes now, Race 9, fifth and final heat of the Grafton Cup. Late money here with Cash Cruise, who's perfectly boxed here.

0: 24-90. He came out running that, we know, but when he came out like he did, you knew he was the one to catch. And he stopped the clock at 24-96, fastest heat winner, Cash Cruise. Defeating number one, Pawzuri. It's grabbed second ahead of the Four Star, who's run a race at odds. And third's gone to eight, Cookie Man. 7-1-4-8, the interim placing. 7-1-4-8. 2¾ lengths the winning margin. 2¾. It was a half head separating second and third. 8.92 early, 19.38 to the side.
1: Favourite, too good for them. Bounced and ran very, very quickly. 7.14 and 8, your numbers there from that race out of Grafton. We're hoping to catch up with Yvonne O'Keefe shortly from Fox NRL. We might just have a bit of a chat amongst ourselves around the NRL this weekend while we wait for Yvonne to jump on. And obviously we just talked to Grego about that Warriors game. It does feel like the Tigers are heading in one direction, and that's not in the direction south that they'd want to be going. Whereas the Warriors, even in their two losses recently, haven't been playing that badly, I don't
2: think. I went to their training last Friday, and they're just fully focused about the Friday coming up. There was 4 days off from the bye, looked sharp in a school session, took us around the facilities. It was an awesome experience, and all the players so professional, had time for everyone that came along. I can't speak highly enough of the club, as you know, Mitch, such a war and operation there, and all their focus was about avenging that 13 plus loss about 8 weeks ago. So there'll be no ambush by the Tigers.
3: Yeah.
2: It's a rare Friday night game in Australia as well. I can't remember the last time they played on a Friday over there.
4: But it might have actually been against the Tigers last year. But I agree with you, Blakey. The boys will be extremely focused on this one. And two really tough losses against two top teams, and the Panthers and the Dolphins, and the Sharks are no slouches either. That home loss as well. 6 points in the three losses. And this is the making of a quality team. These are the kinds of games you need to win 13 plus, make a statement on your run in. There's 9 games left for the Warriors, and I think they'll be wanting to start this one off with a bang.
3: Yeah, I think this is a part of the season that they've really identified as well, as coming out the other side of Origin off the back of a bye and really nailing this and trying to get the troops in a right position. Fish is back, which is another.
4: Lecker's back.
3: So that
4: Loffy's back.
3: That's a couple of big ins. Really big ins.
1: But it's not really just this. I know they'll just be focusing on this week, but then they have the Dragons and the Bulldogs, which you'd think, and the Titans as well. So that's probably 4 games that you would like to think they'd get at least 6 points from, if not 8.
3: Yeah.
1: And as you kind of said before, like, if they're to win the comp, these are the 4 games that they really should be winning on the bounce.
4: Well, there's such a logjam on this ladder. You've got the Panthers with 4 points differential, and then there's 3 or 4 teams on second equal with the Warriors, and then you're 2-3 losses away from going out of the 8. So the Warriors really do need to eye up these 3-4 games in a row, get 8 points from them, and lock down that second place on the ladder.
3: Because it's important to get second. They need to. Second is such an important spot. If you can't come first, the next place is second because of how it sets up for the final series. And it's
4: win home, first week, and it's home prelim.
3: It's home finals. It's everything you want. You avoid the Panthers. And hopefully you don't find them until the final. So this is key, this next 4 weeks to bag
4: huge
3: these wins. Let's not say they get 6, they need 8. Yep. I really think they need to get 8.
4: I agree.
3: And get on the road of winning.
1: I think you're right. Any other games pique your interest, team? I find that Bunnies Knights game of intrigue.
2: They've sort of swapped the odds around. I think the Knights close to specials if they turned up like they have been in recent times. I know they've lost Jacob Saifidi to injury. They've got some good cover, though. I think that game and the Dolphins Sharks, the Dolphins ambushed them about 2 months ago as well, put 30 on them at Shark Park. Now Isaiah Katoa, the Sharks have been really wanting to come out and make a statement there. So those are the two games.
4: Yeah, the other game for me, team, is the NRLW Warriors up against the Raiders. This NRLW Warriors side has got some huge firepower. Yep. Some of it coming back, and Stacey Walker making her club debut on the wing. Gail Broaden and Patricia Maliepo looked amazing in the halves.
3: They did. Yeah.
4: And I'm really excited to see Mele Hofunga eventually get in the jersey as well. So they and the Roosters are the favourites in my eyes for this comp. They look really good, and the comp looks really good as well.
3: The Broncos impressed too. No, they were impressive.
4: Cowboys were pretty bad.
3: The Broncos play tonight too, don't they?
1: Yeah, they do against the Sharks, So be a good one to watch. Rugby as well. Well, we've just got a little bit of time. The All Blacks, we talked about

0: the team that we spoke about earlier in the night. I'm just hearing that Yvonne might have jumped on. The All Blacks making limited changes and now $1.02. That line 31.5. And if they can just shore up the defence a bit, I think they can probably cover that.
1: Mm. Don't mind that. Mm. Yeah, I think that's a play. Yeah.
0: Pretty keen.
1: Yeah.
0: Very good. I like the sound of that. Make sure you check out all those try scorer markets as well. There, I think you can put together a little same game multi around that. Well, Yvonne O'Keefe has joined us here on Out the Gate, powered by Betcher, of course, part of the Fox NRL team. Yvonne, thank you very much for joining us. We were just talking about the NRLW and off to a cracking start. And I tell you what, we like the look of our Warriors women's side.
2: As you well should. It is wonderful to see. Look, as a Broncos fan, I was very gutted to see Gail Broughton and Helene Mafunga head back home. But, wow, what an addition for you guys. And what a way to kick off. It was a massive result at Waikato Stadium in Hamilton over the Bulldogs. And now this week up against Canberra. And you have two-time World Cup winner and two-time gold medalist Stacey Waka. And I cannot believe that you have such a high-performance, world-class athlete all to your very, very selves. Now, we already saw Stacey a couple of years ago, I think, for Brisbane in the NRLW, and she broke her leg, unfortunately. So it is wonderful not only see Stacey back in the NRLW, but in the Warriors women's colours. And I absolutely love Ron Griffiths. He is such a well-respected coach, not only just for his footy IQ, but also for his cultural inclusions and what he brings to a team. So I think you guys have all the ingredients to hope hopefully be there with an NRLW premiership.
3: While we're talking NRLW, Yvonne, I wanted to ask you about this Roosters side, Taryn Aiken running the cutter. She is an incredible talent and they're going to be pretty hard to beat on their day, aren't they?
2: Oh, the Roosters are always there. They're ultra professional and it just speaks volumes about the entire Roosters operation. They are an incredible club. And yeah, Aiken is right at the top of her game. And I think John Strange, look, if you ask me who my favourite coaches are, I think John Strange in the NRLW and NRLW is right up there. He is so thorough, and I love that he doesn't mince his words. He's a very straight talker, but he treats his NRLW athletes very strictly. He expects a lot of them, and they respond beautifully. So, yeah, the Roosters are definitely going to be there and abouts again this year.
1: What about the Broncos women's side, Vonnie? Of course, they do play tonight against the Sharks. They come off the back of a big victory against the Cowboys last week, winning by 50 points. How do you see the Brisbane team fit for this year?
2: I love the Brisbane Broncos, obviously, being their grand final day last year, seeing the Broncos do the double now. That is now gone up in smoke, thanks to the men letting everyone down. But the NRLW women are still very much there. And, they're wonderful. They've had so much sustained success for so long. However, as I mentioned before, I think the loss of Gail Broughton and Mele Hufanga, I think, will be enormous for Brisbane to cover. I have to say and declare my hand that I am lucky enough to work at Fox with the incredible Tiana Penetani-Gray. And she returns from injury. Now, you remember, she got injured in that first State of Origin game for the women. She makes her debut for this year's season for the Sharks in the NRLW. And I think Tiana is just an all-class player and very lucky to have her as a respected colleague at Fox, but even better to see her back playing in the game that she loves. So she's going to be enormous.
0: Yvonne, we can't let you go without talking about the fact that you were just at Royal Ascot. And not only were you there, you had a runner who ran a pretty darn good race as well and defiantly in the Ascot Stakes finishing second. How was that whole experience?
2: You know, I was lucky enough, my grandfather was a racehorse trainer and he would give me the slow thoroughbreds and I'd try to turn them into pony club horses and, you know, do bounce pony and try to teach them dressage. And so we've had horses our whole life and we've owned horses our whole life. And most often they might get around in a midweeker somewhere, but often they'll end up in Pony Club World and we get all these photos from very proud 12-year-old girls with like ribbons all through their hair as they enjoy retirement away from the track. So my point is we've never had a proper horse and And I was at home at Cox Plate Day. I got an email. I was just sitting at home with my little baby and, you know, wearing slob clothes, watching the TV. And I got an email saying, would you like a tiny, tiny, tiny share in a distance horse being trained out Joe O'Brien in Ireland? And I wasn't thinking clearly. And I was sleep deprived, as most new parents are. And I just said yes. And I found myself putting my credit card details into this and away we go. So the horse defiantly had a beautiful page, and I never thought he would ever end up at Royal Ascot. Anyway, we decided the window worked and they said, look, we're going to run him. We thought, oh, my God, this is amazing. What a dream come true that we would have a runner at Royal Ascot. I've always wanted to go. We've got to make it happen. So we went over, and even the day before, the stable rep from Joe O'Brien out of Ireland, and he's like, oh, defiantly, so slow, so lazy.
3: That's what you want to hear.
2: We thought, oh, well, we're just here having fun. So we got into the free champagne and caused quite a scene down on the winning post, as you can imagine, because, you know, he ran so bravely and he jumped out and he led for most of what was an incredible, 4,000-metre race. So, yeah, he nearly got there, and we felt like winners, even though he finished second.
0: Outstanding. Well, we're winners for having you on the show, mate. Thank you so much for giving up your time. Well done on having a runner at Royal Ascot. We greatly appreciate you jumping on. We might have to get you on again as the NRLW season heats up a bit more.
2: Oh, please do. I'd love to.
0: Awesome. Thank you very much, Yvonne O'Keefe, of course, part of the Fox NRL coverage. And yes, as we were saying, the Warriors tracking pretty well off the back of a good win first up in the NRLW competition. They take on the Raiders this weekend. That game's Sunday, 2 p.m. round two of that competition. Less than 2 minutes until the third on the extra meeting code from now on. Has had a bit of support into $2.15. Andy, you've got from now on top. Do you like anything here to have a play, or is this one that you'd let go through to the keeper? What do you reckon?
4: Yeah, not a race I'm huge on, to be honest. 2.378. I think the inside pair could go very close to Quinella-ing the race, and maybe a small play on that. They're in good form. Strasbourg, the danger to them, and Pickle Switch certainly racing well enough. So I am sort of half keen around the inside pair, but certainly not a race I'd be going huge on.
5: Yeah, the only thing, Andy, from now on, we back to two starts ago, and that was the time she let us down, but usually she's pretty metronomic from the boxes. She can get away cleanly because Cool Friends will be wanting to use that inside part of the track herself.
4: Yeah, usually pings and runs more often than not, doesn't she, from now on? And yeah, two starts ago she had a shocker, but she bounced back well last start and thought the effort behind Durrington was certainly good enough to suggest she's a hope in a race like this.
5: And those whiteys, immense, and Strasbourg going super at the moment. And even Pickle Switch, forget the run at Ascot Park, his Eddington form's been brilliant, including upsetting one up in Red Bind Rome here recently.
4: Yeah, racing really well. He's got a good turn of foot and he loves the wide track, so he's certainly a danger to them. And what about this for a connection, boys? Had a message through from our good mate Juzzy Evans. This is the Tip the Wink Sprint. Tip the Wink was a greyhound who was by Ballaroo Hove out of our Hosanna, who had a litter mate who, you wouldn't believe it, its race name was Melbourne Storm.
0: No, I was about to say, how come you get normal texts from Justin Evans and then it ended like that, and so you got the same treatment I do?
4: It always ends with the Melbourne Storm when Jay Evans is concerned, doesn't it?
0: Very true. Of course it does. Every single text finds a way back to, I was going to say the Purple Pride, but I don't want to get his tail up, so I won't say that.
4: That might be the best. He's found a greyhound back like 20 years ago that has the name Melbourne Storm. And there's only one Jay Evans would be able to come up with that. Tip the Wink Sprint, all but loaded forward. They are. Green light on, Lua Rolls, 13th time tonight. Favourite draws the inside from now on. Set, ready, racing. She's away well from now on, and she charges underneath of Hilton Hustler out wider. Strasbourg inside trying to get forward. Cool Friends even wider to Pickle Switch, starting to improve. And behind those, Diamond Ivy go Larry. Strasbourg in from now on the two. Strasbourg goes home the better. Beats home from now on third. Maybe Pickle Switch just on Cool Friends. In behind those, go Larry, Hilton Hustler, and Diamond Ivy. Strasburg with the eight at the outside. He was able to power around From Now On, who was trying to pinch it out in front, but he's been a little too strong late. Strasburg wins. From Now On, Brave in second. She didn't go down without her fight. Third to go by was Pickle Switch in the fourth one over Cool Friends. 7-2, 8-3. 7-2, 8-3, Strasburg. It's a race-to-race double for the Angel Birdie Litter for

0: Leah Washington, and this one is raced by the Dunlop Lily Syndicate, and he has run a 17.01 out wider. He's got a bit of strength. Little From Now On, pretty brave there, fellas. Kicked on pretty strong, but Strasbourg just a little too good late.
1: Yeah, good race that. And

0: for the last two races of the night.
1: Yeah, I think it was Kruger Van Wake who managed to take it behind the stumps this time for us.
2: Shorter than me, even. Wow.
3: That's a niche pull. One of the smallest Black Caps of all time.
1: Well, they had a succession after McCallum that sort of lasted a year or two, and the CD keeper.
0: Yeah, Kruger was he was a handy cricket player.
4: Test keeper. I think he's coaching now overseas somewhere. I can't think of the country, but yeah, he is coaching. Yeah, he's a good player. He's a good first-class player and obviously cracked it at first-class level, test level. Just at that time, here we are talking about Kruger Van Wake.
0: just at the time. Goes everywhere, doesn't it?
4: You know, like there was that balance, like you said, with McCallum.
1: He just let go of the gloves and he was a batsman over and they're just trying to get a full-time keeper. And
2: Hopkins?
1: He was part of the Gareth Hopkins. Yep. He was keeper for, he was the name I was trying to
3: he's
1: think of.
3: He's also a little fella as well.
1: Yeah. Mm. So they sort of had a year or two each, but yeah, great CD Steg.
3: Could potentially play in the NBA for
0: the
3: us.
0: The NBA.
1: Gareth Hopkins.
0: We've got to get that up and running, don't we? We've got to figure that out. Grafton Race 10, Lily Bonus $2.35 and from $3.40 over the 350 metres. I think we might just get you on track for Grafton Race 10.
5: It's opened at $2.50, is now out to $3.40. Hooten Angel at a $7 quote, $8 in from 12 Cosmic Casper. The Drift has been Midnight Mirage. It's $4.60 out to $8.50. And Cara's Vogue, the next best at $15. So constant support here for the 8, Lily Bonus. Only a winner of 2 here from 21 goes, but has a PB of 20 and 11. That was from a wide draw. She can show good early speed. Moving them forward now. Race number 10 on the card. Box draw for the big Grafton Cup final on track after this event. Cara's Vogue, Diablo Mac, Cosmic Casper, Lily Bonus completes the line. This is race number 10. Green light is there. Set for a break. Racing. Midnight Mirage out okay. Beginning well in the centre was Nangar Macy. It will cross and lead Midnight Mirage. He's going to rail up underneath this runner. Next was Cosmic Casper, Lily Bonus. Behind those runners was Hooten Angel, Cara's Vogue, Diablo Mac and Iommi into the straight. Midnight Mirage took over, shot away. Midnight Mirage too good. Beats Nangar Macy. Cosmic Casper grabs third ahead of Cara's Vogue. Next was Lily Bonus, Iommi, Hooten Angel and Diablo Mac in 19 and 90. Well, that's the
0: 1, 3, 6, and 2 Midnight Mirage. Far too good for them there out of race 10 from Grafton, where there are still two races to come. We head straight off to Redcliffe. They're last on the night. The harness there over the 1,780 metres. Diego Delgado, short priced favourite at $1.65 and from $2.50. Get you on track there shortly, building up to that. I've just heard from Justin Evans, would you believe it?
3: Oh my God.
0: He's in shock. First of all, he's tipping out 10-foot tall race 6 at Otaki tomorrow. Get on. And then he says, I won't be calling a Harwinder on Saturday as I'm getting a Hannibal Lecter tattoo. Happy long weekend. And of course, he says everything leads back to the Melbourne Storm. So good luck to you, Justin, around both the tip, the Melbourne Storm, and that tattoo. I look forward to seeing what that looks like. I can't believe they can actually find a space on your body.
1: He's got the border collie on there.
0: He's got everything.
3: He's running out of real estate.
1: One more roadie tattoo might be needed to go on there.
0: You had a bet.
4: We've had a bet.
0: You're getting bored.
4: Chris Barsby, he's liking the 2 over the 1. I love a lead trail, so let's go 2. Hopefully buzzes to the front, gets in front of the 1. 2 to win, 1 to run top 3 in the same race multi. We're in behind the mobile. Green light's on. They're off and pacing.
1: We're here to bet.

0: so well, you can continue right.
1: Yeah, it was just like, wow, we don't need Chris, do we?
2: Where have we gone to?
1: Right, Smirks Like a Boss is in front, so it's been able to find the front. Diego DeLago is going to sit outside leader. I'll bring up the field. Blake, maybe you can find us a little bit more. We'll do a tag team here.
2: We like the commentators, they passing the binos on halfway through.
1: All right, so around the triangle here at Redcliffe. Now in front is Smirks Like a Boss. Was able to... Leaders back.

0: War Club 1-1, Betty's Gold Class on the outside of Maxidude. The Tiger Army Favreau tailed out is Deep Regret. Now, Diego Delgado races alongside of Smirks Like a Boss, so he's just going up to ask some questions. First quarter, 30.3. Smirks Like a Boss has the inside running. Diego Delgado is certainly matching him on the outside. Well Said Nugget, leaders back third, waiting on that Burwood Stud sprint lane. War Club, he's fourth, 1-1. He's right on the hammer of Diego Delgado. Next down on the inside, Maxidude, Betty's Gold Class, the Tiger Army, Favreau tailed out. Deep Regret, second quarter. They're lifting that front end pressure. 29.5. Going into the back straight, Smirks Like a Boss. Smirks Like a Boss, 3 metres, Diego Delgado. Well Said Nugget is third. War Club yet to go, 1-1. Maxidude over on the inside, 3 back. Betty's Gold Class, the Tiger Army. Favreau cutting back to the inside, trying to pick up ground. A long margin, Deep Regret by the 400 metre marker. Third quarter in, 29 seconds. Smirks Like a Boss in front by a head. Diego Delgado not going away on the outside. Leaders back, Well Said Nugget. Maxidude runs right up behind them. He's got no racetrack to work with. War Club stalling deeper. Wider Betty's Gold Class and then the Tiger Army. They're into the home straight. Smirks Like a Boss, Diego Delgado. Maxidude, the Tiger Army, right down the outside. Smirks Like a Boss, Diego Delgado drives. Did he arrive? Diego Delgado or the Tiger Army, who flew in the last 50. Smirks Like a Boss, third. Maxidude, fourth. Next over the line, we've got Well Said Nugget, War Club, Betty's Gold Class, Favreau, Deep Regret. Final split, 30.9 the time. It's 158.6 for Pelican Waters Resort.
1: Photos all round.
2: Well, that really does sum up the night. Diego Delgado has done pretty somehow remarkably, won. Really, to get up to win. Oh, but Smirks Like a Boss has run fourth by a nose.
3: Schnozzy. Just one of those nights, isn't it? It just hasn't seemed to go our way.
2: A lot of rugby league tonight, isn't there? That is rugby
1: and
2: league.
1: Plenty over the weekend, too.
2: Oh, dear me. That hurts. A lot.
1: Yeah, that
3: damn
1: one.
3: It.
1: That one's tough. That one's tough.
2: Okay. 13,000 to play with. We still have that bonus cash multi into the next race at Addington and the last there as well, returning, what, 17-odd thousand or so?
4: Yep. 16.
2: So that's 16, still 16. To come. Looking forward to that. Barraquito, though, your $3 favourite. Race 7 out of...

0: to call us home in the penultimate.
1: Thanks, Amelia. As we wait now for Barrackito Royal Trooper Sweet Surrender, the last of them to make their way up into the gates for the running of race 7. Barrackito, $3 off the back of a monster win and a maiden last start. Three-year-old filly by Machino from a very good winning family. Royal Trooper locked away and now Sweet Surrender coming along. And she'll be the last of them in. Started going across to the ladder. And the light has been switched on. So they're all set. 3.10 Barrackito rocking one to $4.40. And he lets them go. And Olden out near the middle of the field is the first of them to jump. And away quickly also Angel's Point. Toward the outside, Rockin' Wonder driving forward now as Olden's rider. Just for the moment had it out in the middle of the course for longer than expected. Now goes down onto the fence and leads the way from Rockin' Wonder. Travelling up there third on the outside is Dandy Flirt, followed by Angel's Point. Now Desert Edge had settled down on the inside of Dandy Flirt, going up onto the highway side of the course. Back there running sixth on the rail is Kiralee. A length and a half away behind them is Santa Cause and then Flash Paddy. The filly behind those, Barrackito, she's off the speed a little, going by the mile mark, and then Royal Trooper, Sweet Surrender, and For Your Eyes is back there a clear last. Into the back they go, approaching the 1,400-metre mark, and Olden showing the way out by a length, Rockin' Wonder second. Over on the inside, travelling third, Desert Edge, and close handy fourth on the outside is Dandy Flirt. Then almost a length and a half away, Kiralee down on the inside with Angel's Point next as they go out toward the 1,000 metres and leave the back. A length and a half away behind those then came Flash Paddy, who's down on the inside of Miss Santa Cruz. The favourite Barrackito, probably standing the leader about 6 to 7 lengths now as they go around that far corner. Royal Trooper right back there from Sweet Surrender, and loping along last of all is For Your Eyes. And he'd be about 8 or 9 lengths off the pace as they come down the side and greet the 700 mark. Olden now joined by Rockin' Wonder, who's going to put the acid test it here as they come down the side of the course. Olden, Rockin' Wonder, stride for stride they are. A length and a half away then came Dandy Flirt. Desert Edge as the field starts to become a lot more compact. And here's Barrackito around the outside, the three-year-old filly. And she cut loose quickly to hit the lead at the top of the straight. Barrackito's come with a big run. Races to the front now by 2 or 3 lengths. Desert Edge, Rockin' Wonders called it quits. Further back behind them, Sweet Surrender. Fiori's is grinding down the outside. 200 left to go though. Fiori's got the shillelagh out here on Barrackito. Barrackito 100 from home. Lifting again here on the outside is Desert Edge. Barrackito's in front though, and she does it again. Barrackito too good. She's a promising filly, Barrackito. One from Desert Edge. A distant third, Sweet Surrender, Royal Trooper, Flash Paddy, Fiori's, and then Rockin' Wonder, who gave up behind those to Dandy Flirt, Angel's Point, Miss Santa Cause next home, well back to Kiralee, and Olden, which had led them for a good part of the race, has dropped right out to finish Stone Motherless last.
2: 7, 8, 2, and 5 are your numbers. Barrackito, who started favourite, ran home nicely down the straight and wins easily as well. We turn the page straight away to our next live race because there's only two to come at Addington and there is less than 2 minutes until race 4 on the extra meeting code here, Andy. Where Gotcha Bingo is $1.22. We have the same race multi in terms of that same race multi. Multi, do you suggest anything else or what do you reckon?
3: Yeah, I mean, this is one of the main races of the day. Bingo to win. Opawa Chloe Durrington, they probably should be running second and third as the market would indicate. They just look clearly the next best two. And Spot the Angel didn't have Busted Handle underneath of her. I would have been half happy to have her in the mix as well. I think she's probably capable of beating it, but that draws a little niggly. But 7 to win, 3 and 8 should really be trifectoring it behind her. But, yeah, this is the race where we start to smoke.
4: I thought you'd been smoking all night, haven't you? Some of the things you've been saying.
3: The way we're going, you would think I'm smoking.
2: Settle down.
5: What about this, Andy? A trifecta spending 1,000, going 7 to beat 3 and 8, 3 and 8.
3: Yeah, just hit submit, mate.
2: Go on, okay. Done.
3: Place bet.
6: areas.

0: It has been placed. It has been confirmed. It's on.
1: You beauty. Let's go. Let's go. Hey, funnily enough, I was looking up Melbourne Stormy. I got reminded that he was actually a sire of some greyhounds that I used to be involved with back in the day. And one of them was a dog called Whip Wop Miss, who was absolutely legless. But she was a bit like Justin Evans at the bar. She was good for 150 metres and then she was all done. But like Juzzy on a Friday night.
0: By the way, you've set him off. He sent me a string of texts in the last few minutes. So thanks for that, Andy.
1: It'll just continue after that comment too. I can't wait. I can't wait for him to start lighting up my inbox.
0: Look at that. Justin Evans typing.
1: Of course he is. He can't help himself. Amber Smooth sprint loading forward. Obawa Chloe spot the angel. Got your bingo. Salted Caramel tucked forward first. Busted handle. Whipslinger Rainer and Durrington. Last couple are in light as green. Lua rolls. Favourite the black rug. Gotcha bingo set. Ready. Racing. She comes out running. Gotcha bingo straight to the lead. Durrington trying to get handle. You spot the angel through to third. Then busted handle. Ripslinger Rainer. Oh, Plower Chloe tries to get going now, but she's got a world.

0: grip slinger Rainer. Oh, Pawe, Chloe, the check on the turn didn't help. Garamu. Well, God, your bingo's been too good for them. Opawa Chloe usually slow, but, gee, that's bad even by her standards. Spot the Angel was able to ping and run, got in front of Busted Handle, and as Chloe's trying to get back into it to try and lob fourth, she's got checked on the turn. It's 7-8-5-6. 7-8-5-6. Got your bingo 17 from 22. It's an incredible strike rate. The daughter of Aston Rupee, Thrilling Izzy, Killamere owns and trains out of Rangiora, 16.94. The winner's time. And team, I'm not going to say that sums up tonight, but it probably sums up the last 2 weeks, really. Everything that can go wrong does go wrong, is going wrong.
1: Yep, that's exactly right. Just when you thought Chloe was getting into it and was going to run home into the top four, she tries to get around them around the bend, got very slow out of the boxes.
2: But still here, I thought there was a lot of hope.
1: She was coming into the race, wasn't she, about here?
2: Yeah, yep. Yeah.
3: Yeah, coming around the six there.
2: Looking to keep that top
3: just
2: form
3: about
2: up the
3: here.
4: Yeah, it just got the four. We was going to run a lovely fourth there.
1: That's a stinger. Just another one to add to the collection tonight.
3: Yeah, it reminds me of when Paul Bradley was bumping us out more than once in the same race as well. Just frustrating.
1: Very much so. 7, 8, 5, and 6 are your numbers. Grafton Race 11 will be our next live race. But until then, I think we can take a little look at a sports multi for the weekend that we like to put together for the weekend. There might be a few people who are thinking, well, the way you boys are going tonight, maybe not. But anyway, here it is for you. I've gone the tennis tonight, actually. Coco Gauff playing Karolina Mukova, and Gauff has been taken to three sets a lot this tournament. Mukova's played pretty well, but I think this one is going to be close. Gauff has the 5-1 head-to-head record, I think it is. The only time Mukova's beaten her has been on clay, but I think they'll both get a set, and that will take it to a third. And I thought the price of 220 was half decent for that, so I'll chuck that in there.
2: Nice. Yeah, I've loved betting on the football. It's been unbelievable. And I look pretty keen around both teams to score in the Norway-England game. I think we're all, and you'll see Mitch's bet there, he's liking Haaland to score, and I'm sure that's going to be a very popular option. And I'm just hoping that England can find their way to the back of the net as well, and it might be Harry Kane, so I might even take Harry Kane, Haaland, both teams to score in a same game multi as well. So I'll head that way. I just feel as though that both teams can score. We've seen enough from both of these sides, so that's the way I'm leaning, 167.
3: Yeah, BP, I've gone with Erling Haaland to score. I think if Norway score, which we're seeing the odds are quite, well, not low, but 67 cents to the dollar there for both teams to score. I think if Norway are going to score, it's going to be through the boot or the head of Erling Haaland. I think also, if while we're talking tennis, 3-0 Zverev over Ferry is about $1.90 as well for the tennis fans at home, which I really like too.
1: You think the wonder streak's going to come to an end?
4: Yeah, the wall.
3: Yes, I do. Yeah, I think he's going to be outclassed. He's too small. Zverev will serve him to death.
1: I'm looking forward to Djokovic against Sinner.
2: Yes.
1: Love to see Djokovic get a set off him and just make that interesting. Mm. They played in the semi-final last year, I think it was, and Sinner belted him in straight sets. But, geez, Djokovic is incredible, isn't he? Whether you like him or not, he's a remarkable athlete.
3: Yeah, absolutely. Yeah. I love him. Don't like the Italian cheater, though.
1: No, I'm not a big fan either.
3: How about you, Blakey? You got anything?
4: Yeah, echo your thoughts on Novak. That super tiebreak.

0: Yeah. So like the Knights, about $1.82.
1: Very good. We've also got a piece of news for you around next week's show. There have been a few people asking, well, can we get involved in terms of the punting side of things? And from next week,

0: day, but if they're on, good luck.
1: What can Morocco do? Like, is it, I mean...
0: Deadly squat.
1: Really?
0: No, yeah.
1: Nothing at all? They can't pressure them at all?
0: Game over.
2: Jeremy Clarkson's farm.
0: Written the obituary. No, I mean, it was like I was saying, BP, you really do have to be physical with France. You have to find them on an off day. And I just think... Yeah. Ashraf Hakimi is a great world-class player for Morocco, but they need four of him at the back, and they only got one of them. So I think France, 2-3-0.
1: Okay.
3: What do we do from here? 12,000 in the pot.
0: Morocco could score a goal too.
3: Yeah. So it's about half of where we started. What do we do to try and just get something back in there?
2: We've got that 4-1 play in the last.
1: Yeah, we have got that. Ricky's punt, yes. Ballarat coming up. Race 3, number 9.
0: Sir Ricky Herbert.
1: Maybe we can roll that into the multi.
0: Into the $4 shop?
1: Yeah, so that's 185.
3: Well, my Siri just started without any prompting, and she just said, aha. So it sounds like she wants us to get involved in Ricky's punt into the same race multi in the last out of Addington. Look, if AI is going to save us, we'll take it.
0: If Siri's
3: we'll
0: happy about it, I think we have to do it.
3: So Friction File, if you have just joined us, or if you missed Ricky Herbert, was the horse that he liked at Ballarat. That race, less than 5 minutes away, will be over on Trackside 2, but is at the bottom of the book there. Fiction File, $1.80. So is that going in the multi, is it?
1: Yeah. It's right, eh? Everything's right? Yeah.
2: Yep, it is, actually.
3: You better check.
2: The old double G, you've crossed the T's, dotted the I's.
1: All right, so Fiction File to win at $1.80. And then into the same race multi coming up, Opawa Archie into the 2 and the 3 to run top 4, $1,977.55, return $14,594.
3: Okay.
1: Gives us a good shout for the last, doesn't it?
3: Yep, exactly right. That certainly will. We'll keep you up to date with what happens around Fiction File. We might even be able to take the closing stages of it, but we'll let you know around that. Either way, we'll let you know what happens. Race 11 from Grafton, though, is pretty much on start time. Might just get you on track for this over the 350.
4: 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Slowly Sure is the next best from box number 2 at a $15 quote. 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Runners moving forward. Favourite in a very open market, Barsha Cruiser here off box number 8. So move forward. Premier Bonus, Min Cindy, Frying Bonnie, Red Jada. 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Green light is there. Second last here from Grafton this evening. They're set. Racing. Premier Bonus out okay. Best out, Our Miracles. Slowly Sure shows pace.

0: when he got the job done. Just a little worried about the wide draw around us. I think we just got to be brave and load up and
1: well, how
0: smash
1: brave?
0: It.
1: Okay, Andy, I'm going to come at you with a pretty big question here. We have $10,000 left in the pot.
2: Be serious.
1: How do you feel about getting involved?
3: Come on, Robert Finger. I know that smile. What's that?

0: Not in the 1-1. Oh, no, it's probably going to win. Then we've got thousands right near it. Hey, I mean, I'm always happy to pull the trigger, BP. You know that, mate.
1: Well, the ghost of Justin Evans.
2: How do we feel about it in here? Where do we sit?
3: I think we're here to bet. We've got a few weeks left.
4: You boys are pretty confident around this, right?
3: Thank you.
0: Yes.
1: And it leads for yep, 10K.
3: My vote. 10K.
1: It's got my
3: 10K.
1: Vote.
0: Yep. It's what the chat wants. The chat always says put it all on.
4: Now into 360.
1: Oh, scenes here at Stanley Street.
4: So there is $10,000 on a same race multi in the last of the night. Archie beats Maven, hopefully, and Ripslinger Rory. Either of those, well, those two to run top four, Archie wins. Fiction File has just come out three wide in the race over there at Ballarat. But Andy, I think I'm going to hand it to you to hopefully call this home. This
0: I'll tell you what, I've always wanted to do this, but now I'm very nervous. I didn't expect to be this nervous. My legs are just started shaking a wee bit. This might be a fun call.
4: Yeah, good luck.
0: We need this thing to lift a wee bit, don't we?
4: Yeah, we do. Yeah. Okay, so it's all on Addington.
0: Tell you what, I reckon the Stites were listening and they did hold for us there. for us to run another dirty old second. Oh, yeah, they're crossing the line. We're going forward. How good's that? Happy birthday, Doug Allendash. Happy birthday to you, Doug. Ripslinger, Rory, Hilton, Hardcase, Masterwoods, Poor Maven, Scalatoro, Pawarachi, and Hard Frost. Give us strength. Green light on. Lure rolls. Last time tonight. Favourite, the green rug. Set. Racing. He's away clean enough, Opawarachi. He's firing forward, trying to get after Hilton Hardcase, who leads out wider Master Woods. Poor Maven improving through, then Ripslinger Rory, who looks to get an inside run under Hilton Hardcase. Opawarachi, Poor Maven, Opawarachi. Oh, beats Poor Maven, Master Woods, Hard Frost, Crafty's got us again. Ripslinger Rory, Skeletor, back with Hilton Hardcase. Oh, give us a clean run with Rory, would ya? Oh, she was charging forward underneath the greyhounds, all over the heels of Hilton Hardcase. On the heels of Hilton Hardcase again on the home turn. Glimmer of hope, and Crafty gets a 6, beats 2, 7, and 8. 6 beats 2, 7, and 8. Opawarachi grabs his 16th win. It's the 4th for Dave Fahey and Katie Wiley. 17:21 the winning time. 17:21 the winning time. Oh, team, that's a really, really tough watch. I know we say we're a bit unlucky at times, but RG, that lands every single day of the week if she doesn't get over the heels of Hilton Hardcase. And that would have been an immense finish, but nevertheless, it's the opposite of that. Oh. And we'll do it all again next week.
4: Yeah, we will. Thanks for all your work, as always, yeah. Andy. Enjoy that lobster. Wow.
1: That one hurts. That's up in the Mount Rushmore of OTG hurts, that one.
2: Isn't it? Yeah.
1: That one, yeah, that's tough.
4: That almost actually genuinely makes me want to cry.
1: Oh, man. Brutal. Thought round the final bend as well on that straight, I thought we were going to be gutsy enough to have it too.
3: It's hard to pick up that momentum when you lose it.
1: Yeah. And then the 8 came flying home as well.
2: So we just needed that piece of luck, didn't we? We just needed to get around the 5. And
1: yeah. Oh, team, not our night, is
2: no.
1: it?
2: No.
4: Definitely not. Here's the first from the Q1 Lakeside. Wow, we...
3: That close
5: to 36. The Q1 Lakeside tonight. Starting signal given for the first. Son of Rupee, 330. Wishing Star, 380. Zipping Alcaraz, 460. Kairanga, 650. Hara's Joffrey, $8. Spartan at $8. Greenlight, first of 12 here at the Q on Q1 Lakeside. Racing Son of Rupee began fast together with Kairanga, Hara's Joffrey. Around them, zipping Alcaraz, followed by Frescano. Back on the rail, Wishing Star. Well, favourite was Jack Son of Rupee. It's got back in the field with Frescano and Spartan down the side. In front, Kairanga, zipping Alcaraz.

0: Razzers after it. They're clear then of Wishing Star. Distant Drums in the straight, going on by Zipping Alcaraz. Went to the lead from Kairanga, then Wishing Star, and Zipping Alcaraz came away by five. Second Kairanga, Wishing Star third, followed by Haras Joffrey, Son of Rupee, Trouble mid-race. Then came Frescano, Distant Dreams, and Spartan towards the rear. Haras Joffrey ahead of a couple in around 25 and 4. The numbers will be
1: 6, 3, 2, and 5. Zipping Alcaraz, too good for them there in the first out of the Q1 Lakeside. Well, that is going to end the night. I still don't know what to say after what just unfolded at Addington.
2: I'm sort of wishing I made one of my mistakes again, because I just watched that last race at Q there and it was 6 beating 2 and 3. I sort of wish I'd made the mistake as I did last week, but we didn't. And yeah, look, don't regret the decision, because we've decided that we wanted to have a go and give everyone a try and get a piece of it and try and get to that promised land. But boy, just a little bit unlucky, team. Which has been the
3: theme of the night.
4: Ever since the Magic Jonty, that was...
3: Old poor Bradley, still rescind those pats. That was, yeah. Just

0: we'll do that over the next week. Sorry we couldn't get you anything back tonight. We will figure it out in the next week or so and be back same time next Thursday. Thank you everyone for joining us and for putting your hard earned in. We do greatly appreciate your support. We seriously mean that. We love this show, and it's great to see we have a lot of loyal followers. So yeah, apologies. We'll be back next week. Enjoy your weekend of sport and racing.
1: Escape,
2: escape. Is this race?
3: Why
2: as
3: not
2: well?
3: Both? Why not both?
1: Why not?
0: Is that you, old El Paso girl?
4: ¿Por qué no los dos?
3: William Pike, and I think it's named by the great Brendan Popwell. It's a horse called I Love Your Money.
5: Paul Bradley, I met down in, at Commentator's Day as well. And
2: he's a big fan of yours.
5: I was giving him good pats. I rescind all of

0: Noise racing and a great Vader form. Yuki Too Good. For Stuck Throttle Anglers, Arms Del Giddy was next in a photo.
1: You know you made it when you finally get a spot on out the gate.
0: Gee, she missed her way today, Karen Jewell and Homebush Swindles last, but he's lonely, White Nile. Oh, he bolts it. Second big divot, third over Gotcha Jasper.

Mighty Allen the favourite way here, 260 to 270. Aussie Storm 4 to 390. Heidi Bonus 5 with some late support into 460. 650 to 5 Abbott's Display, 950. Just Like Mia heads the rest. Arriving at the boxes. Thanks, Liam. Just quickly, the box draw for the Grafton Cup final. Done on track. Extra Voltage has drawn box number 1. 2 Cash Cruise, the fastest heat winner. 3 is Red Rock Razzle. Gold Force has come up with box 4. The track record holder, Ritzalore, in 5. 6 is Ascend Fern. 7 Most Determined. And down in box number 8 is Poor Zuri, with the first reserve being Gus the Jet, second reserve Poor Sapphire. Starting signal there for the last. Doubles tonight to Michelle Sultana in the Cup Heats and Sonia Kempschel. We're back here again tomorrow. 12 events, the first to kick off at 6:46. So an open event to finish the night. Favourite way, 290, Mighty Allen from box number 5. Green light is there. We're set for race 12. Ready? Racing, Just Like Mia away fairly. Best out was Abbott's Display. It leads Dusty Diva. Behind those runners was Heidi Bonus. Getting a rail through there was Just Like Mia, but then was checked. Around it was Mighty Allen. Well back was Barefoot Cruiser. Out the back, Aussie Storm. The match in 2. In front, Heidi Bonus grabbed out wide by Abbott.

0: Abbott's Display. Abbott's Display beats Heidi Bonus. Third will go to Just Like Mia from Barefoot Creeper. Next, Tiny Disco, Mighty Allen. Well back, Dusty Diva, Aussie Storm at the tail in 20 and 40. Yeah, a lot to dissect from that event, but it'll be Abbott's Display getting the prize, going home just a tad the better for Kennelmate Heidi Bonus. Four defeating two. 20 and 46 is the time recorded. 20 and 46. Third
1: one, but below performance, below par performance, I should say, if I could spit that out. Last start. His form prior to that was certainly strong enough to be in the finish in a race like this, and he's been a horse that has traditionally loved racing here at Northam. Numbers here in the last for me, Millsy, 2, 6, 7, and 3. Sisu Spirit, the on topper, currently hovering at around that $4.20 quote in the market.
2: Sisu Spirit on top for Riley Morgan, looking to find us a winner here in the last with a little bit more value now, out to $5.50 for Lucy and Brandon Fiore. Did open $2.60, but your favourite is Berry Blast, $6.50. Did get into $2.25, but now just drifting late out to $2.70. Let's go up one last time to Darren.
3: Thanks, Amelia. $2.70, Berry Blast. The Merchant Navy filly will run the favourite here in the final event today from Northam. Cosmic Spirit, W. Pike in the saddle here in the final event, $4.40, and Sisu Spirit at $5.50 at its second run here in WA. $7 for Classic Ruler. The market under $10. Point of Luck coming along. Goes up, joins the line now from Lieutenant Dunbar, and we've got Cosmic Spirit about to make its way there. Racing at Belmont Park, of course, features the running of the 1,000-metre Bovine Stakes on Saturday, and a very, very open edition. It is certainly one of the biggest runnings of the race I've seen in recent years. Oscar's Fortune back there, 62 kilos, the top weight. Faces a huge task, but it's a very, very difficult race to try and assess, actually. Now here comes La Excellence. La Excellence coming forward, and they're racing as well. Point of Luck had no early toe and drops out towards

sit outside of the speed early. Up there, Lots of Merit. Anscorner a length and a half away behind those. Then is Sisu Spirit. Berry Blast, the filly, back on her inside. A length away then came Too Much Talk, followed further back by Cosmic Spirit. And then came on the outside, Net Zero, the stablemate La Excellence, followed further back by Ton of Grunt. And the grey last of all is Point of Luck. As they work along the side of the track, they've got 600 left to go, and Smart Return making all the running had the

0: Enough behind them from Too Much Talk and Cosmic Spirit, but Berry Blast at the 150 hits the lead and kicks a length and a half in front. Classic Ruler keeps coming on the inside. Berry Blast, Classic Ruler, the inside. Berry Blast kept going though, and Berry Blast I thought might have just scrambled home. Berry Blast might have just got there, scrambled in against Classic Ruler, who made a big dive right on its inside in the shadows of the post. Behind those, Lieutenant Dunbar, Lots of Merit, Strictly Cash, and also there is La Excellence, followed further back behind them, Too Much Talk, Cosmic Spirit, Sisu Spirit, Neither Fired, and then came Smart Return, who ran right out of tickets after going very fast in front. Ton of Grunt was never likely. And then came Net Zero, which has pulled up to be amongst the last of them home. Waiting for the numbers after the last for the day. I tell you what, this is awfully close, deceptively close, because Berry Blast looked as though, for all intents, it would win, but there just was a dive from Classic Ruler on its inside, right in the shadows. And as one head was going up, one was going down, and the one going down's got it, number 12. Classic Ruler, Jefferson Sang, has won from Berry Blast. Clint Johnston, Porter. It looked a tricky finish, and that's exactly how it was. Now, Cosmic Spirit did actually get up and run third there. I've got it a bit further back in the run.
1: It was extraordinary. A former president of the Traralgon Greyhound Racing Club, Mark, was a passionate advocate for the industry and a wonderful ambassador and gifted storyteller whose warmth, humour and trademark cheekiness brought joy to so many. Marg's legacy extends far beyond her achievements. She inspired generations through her unwavering dedication, generosity and love of greyhound racing. On behalf of everyone at Sandown Greyhound Racing Club, we extend our heartfelt condolences to her children, Cheryl, Michelle and Dale, together with her extended family and many friends. The club is proud to continue honouring Marg's remarkable legacy through the Marg Thomas Award presented annually at our Women in Racing event in recognition of the outstanding contribution women make to our industry. Rest peacefully, Marg. Your legacy will live on through the people, the sport and the community you helped shape. You will be missed fondly and remembered. So, Vale Marg Thomas, who this race is named after for the first of the night. Sky with us for the first time. The late scratching race 9, number 7, Poor Gordy, came out at kennelling time. Field of 6 for the first, and the favourite is the red, Precious Robe, at $2.50, $3.90 refuted, and $5 for the white Kiwi Fred. Field of 6, they're getting set, just about ready to run. Opening race on a chilly night here at Sandown Park. The green light turned on and Lua's on the move. For the Vale Margaret Thomas, they're ready to run. Set. And away, Precious Robe fair to go. Good speed out from Mapunga Gypsy, who stays very wide but now cuts across and will lead the way. Kiwi Fred almost kept it out but is right behind it. And this pair of race clear on Precious Robe. And then Aston Tarzan, they're clear on Refuted. And last of all was Full Bore Buster. It is Mapunga Gypsy about two lengths in front. Kiwi Fred can't quite go with it. Now Precious Robe starting to make up many lengths, but it's Mapunga Gypsy with the first run clear, and Mapunga Gypsy's going to win it. Second, I reckon Precious Robe out deep, but close with Kiwi Fred on the inside. Aston Tarzan ran fourth, in came Refuted, and last in was Full Bore Buster. Time on the first, 29.92. Mapunga Gypsy, Jeffrey Britton, the winner, has flown out from the outside draw, got to the lead, and has been able to hold on for a strong win. Precious Robe battled away gamely into second spot after a tardy beginning, and third home to number 3, Kiwi Fred, who showed really good early speed to pressure Mapunga Gypsy. Couldn't quite keep it out, but runs an honest race into third place. 7.13.2, 5.04, 19 dead, and 10.93 on the way home. 29.93 the time. 1.5 lengths is the winning margin. 1.5 by a head, the margins on race number 1. Mapunga Gypsies by Fernando Bailey and Mapunga Isla, Jeffrey Britton, and it's win number 3 from 14 starts.
2: It's a very open race again, and it seems to be, at least in the early part of the program, the trend, a lot of open races, although we did see an odd Zonny go down in the previous. Cooper Griffiths drives number 5. It's at long odds, but he's driven the first two winners and he's taken his win tally to 49 as a young driver, so he's chasing a little milestone. Quite a few very short-priced favourites in the back half. In fact, if the quaddie goes according to Hoyle and the odds on his

0: Full score in the quaddy legs, you're in for a pretty skinny div. They're getting set. This is race number three, the Sinclair Ford Pace, long-time supporters of Penrith Trotting. And they're getting set. Gate rolls, case 48, smoke screen. There's Wally, Heavenly Reason come up. So they're getting ready for a start in the third race of the night. Again, we go 17, 20 metres, jumping at the top of the home straight. And they come down to the judge and have two complete circuits of the track. Mobile heads towards the turn into the straight. Favourite case 48 and an open affair over there's Wally, who's been very heavily backed. They're set, lights on, and they're off now. And away well near the inside, case 48. There's Wally, comes up on its outside and smoke screens between them. Further back is Heavenly Reason as they leave the straight, and Bar O'Reilly, looking to find a forward spot, is almost off the inside there, but again stays in. And behind it is Our Treacherous Rain, who at one point was probing for the inside run and it closed. They were followed then by Don't Let Fear Stop You. Then there's a gap to Can't Please a Malteser for sixes. And at the tail end of the field is Where Is He, as they run down the back straight, taking up the front running. There's Wally, parked up second is smoke screen and now locked away on the inside, the favorite case 48. They were followed next on the outside by Heavenly Reason, Bar O'Reilly, and Don't Let Fear Stop You is three back in the running line. They were followed by Our Treacherous Rain. Further back in the field then is four sixes, Can't Please a Malteser, Where Is He, 28-9 first quarter. And down the straight, they'll get the winning post, Judge and Bell, and it's there's Wally making play. The margin's only about a head or so. Up on the outside, parked up second, smoke screen. They were followed by Case 48, and then came on the outside, Heavenly Reason. Back to the inside is Bar O'Reilly. Don't Let Fear Stop You. Our Treacherous Reign's on the inner. Well back is four sixes with Can't Please a Malteser. And still last of all is Where Is He? No real moves yet, although now Heavenly Reason peels out three wide to get out after there's Wally. That second quarter was 29-5, so the half in 58-4, and the third quarter goes up in 29-1. The leader is there's Wally. On the outside trying hard is Heavenly Reason. Around the outside trying to make some ground, very wide as four sixes in that bunch. Don't Let Fear Stop You, and Case 48's in behind them. They really jam up on the home bend where the leader is there's Wally. Bar O'Reilly's got to the outside and is starting to let down with a brilliant turn of foot, and Bar O'Reilly goes up to hit the lead. It's Bar O'Reilly in front, close to home, and Bar O'Reilly will win it. Bar O'Reilly first, great go the Miners. Our Treacherous Rain in a photo with there's Wally, and steaming home off the track out wide was for sixes. They were followed by Can't Please a Malteser, Heavenly Reason, Where Is He. Case 48's finished well astern, and the last couple were Don't Let Fear Stop You, and back with it, smoke screen. Oh, Bar O'Reilly went bang, rounded them up, and got off a peg pocket. They really jammed up coming down the side, and Zara was able to work it away from the inside at the right time, and consequently, it was able to come with the flurry late. Good go for the Miners. The eight's on the outside, and that's generally advantageous in a photo. There's Wally was battling away strongly on the inside of it. So it's seven the winner. Number seven is first.
1: Drums at $14. Favourite is seven, Kobe Keeping at $2.60. I put them in 1738. DC's Max on top for race two at the queue.

0: Runners at the boxes for race number two, the Rosewood Veterinary Service fifth grade. This one over the 457. All dogs in this one, no bitches engaged here. We've got Kobe Keeping 240, Daisy's Max 290, Blow By You $5, Best Edition at 12, Distance Drums at 12, Nengar Wally 15, Kenya Atomic 26, Ethan's Brother at 61. There is the starting signal now, starting signal. We've got five distances on Q1 Lakeside, 352, 390, 457, 550, 642, all being used at some stage tonight. This is over 457, green light for race two, favourite seven, Kobe Keeping. They're ready. Racing now, Kobe Keeping about fourth away, now going forward together with Best Edition, Daisy's Max, followed by Distant Drums, then Kenya Atomic, Blow By You, Ethan's Brother, Nengar Wally, into the first corner, up on the outside, Kobe Keeping of Daisy's Max, coming across the heels, Best Edition, water out was Distant Drums, in the straight, Kobe Keeping got to the lead, over Best Edition, then Blow By You, and Mac Daisy's Max, but clear, Kobe Keeping wins again over Distant Drums, third home Best Edition, followed by Daisy's Max. Then came Blow By You in front of Kenya Atomic, Ethan's Brother, Nengar Wally, in around 25-4.
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at the start. Won't be long before they move in. 285 Valentine. 285 Valentine. 290 Port Elodie. 550 Ryko Zoom at 6 Spanish Fawn and 850 Madam Sirius. 19 Molly Michaela. 71 Bindi Blazer. 81 Jules Fantasy. Warrnambool Race 6, the Leon Garner Memorial. They're about to come forward. They do so now. The favourite from Box 6, Faye Valentine. Ahead of Port Elodie, Spanish Fawn, Ryko Zoom and Madam Sirius. Coming up, Race 6.

Molly Michaela. Poor Ality went out fast right on its heels early, followed by Jules into Ryko Zoom. Poor Ality raced up on the outside of Molly Michaela. They turned together in a Spanish Fawn and Jules Fantasy in the straight. Poor Ality on the outside raced up and grabbed the lead. Jules Fantasy late, but Poor Ality broke clear and goes on to win from Spanish Fawn, Jules Fantasy, and fourth Bindi Blazer, followed by Faye Valentine. Further back is

0: Easter before over the 2,200 metres here for the NR Updo Mickey, 650 into $2 has been heavily back. The 6.5 freak out, 650 to 480, 750 for three, $9.08, 950 for the nine. So no late changes, just a fluctuating market here. The roughy now is the nine, and it opened up at 370. Text goes bang. So a few of those around that $10-$11 mark have been drifters in betting. Blue Mickey has been best backed. Tips from Dan Malecki, 1, 9, 5, and 8.
1: Who's been racing very consistently. And at 650, number three, Supercode. And they're getting close to a start. Now as the mobile makes its way around the top bend, and they're just about right for a start. For the first leg of the quad, and the green light's on, and they're off and racing. And getting away okay over on the inside is Skies Above. Supercode is tackling it, and in turn Blue Mickey's made to work a bit. Into the first turn, it's Supercode getting to the pegs. Blue Mickey's on its outside, and Skies Above's just in behind. So Supercode's in front, Blue Mickey having to sit without cover. Skies Above third, and then getting across to fourth, freak out into a good spot. It settles 1-1, then Wichita, Kansas, three back along the pegs. And then came Top Hut, Johnny, and Tex goes bang into the back straight. And Supercode's the leader. About a lap and a half to go. It's Supercode, 3 metres in front of Blue Mickey. Tucked away, Skies Above, making a move as Tex goes bang from the rear as it takes off three wide to get around freak out. And then three back the inside, Wichita, Kansas. And last is Top Hut Johnny. 42.6 for the lead time, and it's Supercode in front. Blue Mickey was getting a bit keen, so might be help once Tex goes bang, gets up without cover, of which it does now. And then Skies Above third, the inside. Blue Mickey one out, one back from Wichita, Kansas, and then freak out, and last is Top Hut Johnny. 30.2 for the first quarter, and it's Supercode the leader. Supercode, Brett Holloway, about 5 metres. Tex goes bang without cover, then Skies Above on the inside, and Blue Mickey 1-1 has settled a bit better now. Next, the inside, Wichita, Kansas, and then came Freak Out and Top Hut Johnny last of all. 900 metres to go. It's Supercode the leader. Supercode's 3 metres, Tex goes bang. Skies Above the inside third, and then Blue Mickey around Wichita, Kansas from Freak Out. Top Hut Johnny last of the seven. 30.9 second quarter, and Supercode heads into the back straight. Has to be shaken up here. And it's 2 metres to the good of Tex goes bang. Then came Skies Above the inside. Then in fourth is Blue Mickey from the back. Topper Johnny takes off. Wichita, Kansas on the inside of Freak Out. Supercode responding under driving and heads off the back straight. 3 metres in front of Tex goes bang, who sticks on. Skies Above just lost the back of the leader for the moment. And out wider, Topper Johnny. The third quarter in 29.5. And it's Supercode turning for home in front. Supercode about 5 metres in front of Tex goes bang. Skies Above trying to pick up again. Topper Johnny's out wider. It's Supercode still in front. Down the outside, Freak Out. It's still Supercode. The challengers are coming everywhere. It's Supercode clear. Blue Mickey late, but Supercode wins it. Supercode from Blue Mickey and Freak Out. Then came Topper Johnny with Tex goes bang. Out wider, Wichita, Kansas, and Skies Above dropped off. 29.6 the final quarter, and the mile rate was 159.1.
0: 3.6 and a photo to be confirmed in a moment. Supercode all the way, Brett Holloway. 10.30 at 2.90. You do not want to watch that again if you're on Blue Mickey. Did not see daylight until the last 100, 140. And third between the 5 or the 9. Maybe the 5 out wide, but we'll confirm that in a moment. Ballarat race 4. Wentworth Park, race number 1. First on a good night of racing from Wentworth Park tonight. 11 race program, maiden over the 5.20. Zip of Moon, 155 getting out to $2. Good support, Jareem, number 5. 260 into 220. Much better run second up. $7 about the 8. Voulet Vroom, who's the on top of a Russell Veitch. He goes 8 to beat 1, 2 and 5. The first at Wentworth Park.
2: 6 now, 290 for 5. Jareem's been solid. 180 about number 1. Zipper Moon back in from 190. So moving over, the we stand it with Tasmania Maiden. A field of 6 to run. Favourites drawn in box number 1 here out to black figures now. Zipper Moon at 2s. Jareem has gone to 30.06 here for Amanda Brunton. Last start, 2nd.

here at the course, looking to go one better. Pull over rims beautifully, Brad. Money for Verdant. Number two as well, out to $11 now. But it was 34s to 8s earlier. Harbour City Racing on a Thursday night. Big welcome to you all. As Greyhounds prepare to move forward here. Favourites drawn the inside, Zipper Moon. Jareem's in 5 and Lady Yerone is in 7. And the second line, Verdon and Venomated and Voulet Vroom, who's on debut for Barry Riccio. And it's very nicely bred indeed, the pink runner here out of Ribbon Grace. So runners are just about set. Thursday night about to get underway here at headquarters. We stand with Tasmania Maiden and the green light is on. Lua rolls, Donnie places the light on. They'll start it tonight and they're set to go. They're ready. And they're off. Zipper Moon began nicely on the inside. Lady Yerona began fast but wide, and then came Verdon back behind and went out one back. Voulet Vroom, then Jareem, and Envenomated sees them all down the back, and Zipper Moon is the leader. Here's Lady Yerona only a length away. 4 lengths away running on is Jareem outside of Verdon. Then Voulet Vroom making ground, and the dropped off Envenomated coming off the back and to the bend, and Lady Yerona skipped away. 2-3 lengths in front. Zipper Moon battles away. Terry Callan, Lady Lorena home. Won it by 3 lengths to Zipper Moon and Jareem. Then came Voulet Vroom and Venomated back towards the tail. One more. Verdon, the time 30-2. Lady Yerona for Terry Callan at a big price here. Has kicked off proceedings at $61 and $14. I hope you're on, Terry. Goes one better after placing at the Gardens last time out. And a big win there in the opening race on the program for Terry Callan here. Interim results.

pretty interesting race here. I've gone with the 60 Phantom Courts. I think he represents some pretty decent value in this race. It is because we've got a greyhound by the name of Mr. Rico out in box seven. He's got some pace early, but I don't think he's going to carve down to the rail from his outside draw. Then on the inside of Phantom Courts, we've got the runner in box five, Austral Warrior, who out of the box seems to charge straight down to the rail and not long after get straight out. So I think for the Phantom Courts, there's going to be room there to move, and we've shown the early speed of which he can provide in his handful of starts since he began his

0: early speed. There's speed left, there's speed right, and I think she's under the odds at her opening price at least. And in terms of weight of money, there's been a late move for the red here in Divine Feelings. So that is the one the market is with. I'm with the green. I think it's a pretty decent value option. Here's Dan, race two, Sandown.
1: Favourite the red, Divine Feelings. It was fourth here to Brooklyn Girl last start. Has won 2 of 8. Both wins have been over this trip, and both wins have been from low draws. So it gets the draw it likes tonight. Thank you, Patch. Runners at the start. Mr. Rico's at 3.20. He won here from the red last start, beating Mapunga Gypsy. That form has been franked in the last 20 minutes. And Mr. Rico goes to box 7 tonight. Won 2 out of 7 and has the one from 3 over this trip. 4.20, She's Alluring, who won here on the Monday card, 29.54, as a $1.10 favourite in a mixed 6-7, and has won 2 out of 6 in its career as well. Moving in, race number 2, scratching the 8, field of 7. This is the Book Christmas in July packages, grade 6. And the favourite, last look at the board, will be the red, and that is Divine Feelings for Jessica Hopkins. Just about ready to run. Last of them secured, the green light turned on, the lure's on the move, they are set to run. Race 2, they're set. Racing, Divine Feelings jumped pretty well. There was good speed out, Mr. Rico, but he's very deep. And Austral Warriors is pushing through the centre. And we'll get to the lead. Tumbling there was Flying Toxic, but gets to its feet and will chase the field. Divine Feelings got up on the inside to keep the lead from Mr. Rico. Next in the field was Phantom Court, saving ground. Wider out was OK Boss. And then came Austral Warriors, and She's Alluring the rail. Tail off Flying Toxic up front. Mr. Rico goes up to Divine Feelings, takes the lead. Mr. Rico, Divine Feelings coming back. Mr. Rico.

0: wins 29.90 his time. So he had to work a fair bit harder than his performance last week, but he's really starting to develop into a more professional type this campaign. He's made the most of his draw, which on paper looked to suit him. And as for Divine Feelings, box one seemed to get her out a little bit better and certainly ran up to market expectations in the end. And for Shears, alluring as expected, wasn't really part of the contest early with that speed map that just didn't suit her. But she's ran on really well. So she's probably one to keep an eye on going forward and then see what she can do in her next handful of starts. And then for Phantom Courts, it was okay. Just didn't begin well enough early on to be a part of that conversation as the race went on. But 7-1-4, Mr. Rico wins there in race two, Sandown Park. Race two at Hobart. They join us here on Sky Racing 1 for the first time tonight. And we've got a very short price favourite here, number 5, King Gando. One start, one win, won by 8 lengths. $1.30. Here's Duncan Dornoff for race two.
1: Brompton, $7.50. O'Bonnie at 10. But King Gando, number 5, is the favourite. Was $1.22 to $1.18 that I saw. Back out to $1.30 now. One start, one win. It was a dominant victory over the 461 metres here last week. Mustard Speed quickly to run to the lead off the back straight. And went on to score by 8 1/4 lengths, defeating Feltham on that occasion. Feltham won our opening race at 4.50. So the form line's been strengthened from the powerful Mick Stringer kennel. Brompton 6.50, O'Bonnie at 10. The green light is on. We are right to run for the Barry Haywood Grade 6. And they're racing. Brompton came out smartly to lead Tapper Sally, Storm Hunter. Deeper on the track, O'Bonnie. King Gando trying to get through the field from Silent Elsie, cheerleader. Tapper Sally back in the play with O'Bonnie. They turned for home. Brompton dashed away. Cheerleader up into second place. In, but Brompton struggling strongly to run to the line and defeated cheerleader. Flying Devil back in third spot. Not sure fourth. Silent Elsie or King Gando there over on the inside. Deeper on the track was Storm Hunter, who finished in the back half of the field with O'Bonnie Tapper Sally just ahead of it in 19.
2: 2-1-7, Hobart race 2, Brompton Debbie Cannon 9.91.70, wins in 19.49. Penrith race number 4 coming up over the 21.25, major buy resuming 3.50 on opening, got it to 2.40, back out to $2.90. Number 9, the 5, Crunch at 4.80 out to 5, 5.50 for the 2 Adelaide BC. It's also first up and it's had backing 13 on opening, $8 now, $5.50 alongside of the 7 Final Promise and the 1 Let's Fly With Me. Fred Hastings goes 1, 5, 9, and 2, race 4 from Penrith.
3: About to get ready here, Liam. This is our fourth, and those that tuned into Mobile Rolling this morning would have heard Josh Gallagher give Major Buy a solid push. He was happy with its recent trial, first up from a break, and he was quite keen on its chances. He's got some good drives later in the card, Josh. Of course, Josh recently becoming a dad for the first time. He and Alicia becoming parents late June with baby Isabel. So they're coming up now. Let's Fly With Me. It's looking for a trio of wins. Tian McElhinney closing in on 100 training wins. Trains Let's Fly With Me. Adelaide BC's been pretty solidly supported. Anton Galino's looking for a personal milestone as well.

Barely without cover. Further back then came Final Promise, who's right. Then came Johnny Tang, followed then by Major Bai. And the last couple are JB Lou, and back with it as He's Harley. So they greet the judge and work down and out of the straight. The lead time is 37.4. And taking up the front running now, Crunch It goes to the lead. Second is Nitro Danny. Third spot, Adelaide BC, with Johnny Tang now left without cover. And Major Bai gets beautiful cover here, one out, one back. The inside, Let's Fly With Me, four back. Then JB Lewin, Final Promise, and last of all, He's Harley. They run down the back of the track where the leader rolling along in front here is Crunch It. Leads the way at the 1200, the first quarter of the last mile. It's about to go onto the big board as they run down the side. 31.8 in second spot at the moment, sitting on its back, Nitro Danny, Johnny Tang, and getting a gun run here is Major Bai. It's been given every conceivable hope. They were followed then by Adelaide BC and then JB Lou, who's racing on the outside of Let's Fly With Me, and still the last pair are He's Harley, and back with it towards the insider's Final Promise. So it's had a pretty good run in front, this leader, Crunch It. Works out of the straight over Johnny Tang. In third spot, locked away on the inside as Nitro Danny, 30.5 the quarter, 62.3 the half. They were followed by Adelaide BC, poised to pounce as Major Bai. Back on the inside, Let's Fly With Me. He's off and running now on Major Bai. They were followed by JB Lou as they run down the back straight. Crunch It led, but is under pressure. And here's Major Bai, the favourite in hot pursuit. They were followed then by Nitro Danny, Adelaide BC, Johnny Tang, and the rest are headed by JB Lou, but near the turn, 29 the quarter, and going for home here, it's Major Bai in front, puts up 3 metres, but Crunch It won't go away. They were followed by Nitro Danny, and they're clear then of the others as heads were turned. The leader is Major Bai. On the inside, Crunch It's trying to fight back, but now Major Bai asserts its superiority, and Major Bai comes away to win it. Major Bai first, second home Crunch It, third Nitro Danny, and fourth home was Adelaide BC. Then Final Promise hammering home together with JB Lou, and off the track, He's Harley made a bit

0: line being loaded for race number three, third of 12. The Thunder and Lightning finals to come tonight. Already, green light is on. Six Bonnie is Bougie is the favourite. They're ready, set. Racing, Bonnie is Bougie, seventh away. Out wide, best away was Brownlow. Driving through now was Ellen Rose. Together there with Red Tape. In behind them was Infraterra. Webleg Jewel getting checked. There was Ellen Rose back through the field. Down the side, Red Tape got the fly. Brownlow in second spot. Up to third was Bonnie is Bougie. And then Professor Nessa in front, Red Tape. It's holding Brownlow and Red Tape. Brick Brownlow, third home, Professor Nessa, Bonnie is Bougie. Followed by Infraterra, then came Webleg Jewel, Copacetic, and one of the last in was Ellen Rose in around 25 and 8.
1: Red Tape, Lindsay Joyce wins, $1,082. Brownlow, Professor Nessa, 172 with the six back and forth. Q1 Lakeside, race number three, that favourite didn't begin well from box six and had the task out in front from that point onwards. Audible race number seven and restricted win over the 450. No stop signs. Number four at 260 in front of two Rico Comet. $4 getting into three. So the four has been easy. There's been money for the two, $6.50 for the five, and $7 for the six. Market order, Warrnambool race number seven. Watchdog likes two Rico Comet, who prior to its last start at Ballarat had been very consistent across a number of tracks and distances. Just the one star track and trip for a fourth here back in April. Should take good benefit from that. Two starts, box two for a win and a placing. It's the on topper for Rob Tester. Two to beat three, six and seven. Race seven from the Bull.
2: Race seven of the night. 210 out to 280, no stop signs. Runs the favourite here, number four. At the start, about to move in. Race seven, the Matco Ohio. 1-3 win. Favourite, no stop signs, number four. 210 out to 280, back to 270. Just a battling run last start at Geelong, but drops in grade here and does have a very fast PB around this course. 4-310, Ryko Comet. 9-550, Reality Queen. 550 out to 7, Little Bont. 7-11, Poor Georgie. 13-18, Poor Dippy. 26-41, Tulsa. 17-31, Paddy's Way. Coming up, this is Warrnambool Race 7. They're moving in. Favourite is no stop signs, number 4. Last of them linking in. They're right to go. Green light is about to come on for Warrnambool Race 7. There it is now. They're right to run. Set to go. Racing. No stop signs out. Very fast out in the centre. Is going to go up and be the leader. Settling, going with a Little Bont and Reality Queen in the centre. They're followed by Poor Dippy, Paddy's Way. Further off would have been Poor Georgie, Ryko Comet, back last Tulsa. On the turn, no stop signs. Shot clear out by four now to Reality Queen, Paddy's Way and Poor Georgie and the rest struggling. No stop signs. Put the foot down and accelerates away to win brilliantly. No stop signs by an ever-increasing eight lengths on the post to Paddy's Way, Poor Georgie and Reality Queen. Say in that order, followed by Ryko Comet, Poor Dippy, Poor Georgie was back with the tail enders there, and Little Bont a fair way back, and the run there's a brilliant 25-14.
1: No stop signs wins for Nicholas Britton, $3.50 and $1.20, and a gap back to the rest, 25-11, the Gallop Warrnambool race number seven. As for the Miners, the eight gets second, so four beats eight. Three is third. Four, eight and three. Warrnambool race number seven, 25-11. Wentworth Park race number two arriving down at the start. A bit of rain falling by the looks of things. 250 each of two, the four and five. They being St. Rico, Fascinate Cath. Now, look, Fascinate Cath, she's got the ability, but the strike rate sort of says it all. Three of 59 with 25 placings. Likely to be on speed. But 250, it's short enough for mine. 480 about the six. Arctic Images had some backing in from $10. Russell Veach goes 5, 4, 8, and 3 for race number two.
3: Did some work and got home over the more fancied rivals. $11 to $4.80. Arctic Image the green has been very well backed here. Number six, 240 Fascinate Cast still favourite, 260 for St. Rico.

0: and one. Angle Park race two. That's the real Zinfandel Trev tonight. 180 for Gavin Harris. Forgery in second. No third. Billy Bust Up. 6-8, 2-1. Ballarat race number five. Maiden over the 2200. They will be scoring up shortly. Soho Crunch Time second up is 230 out to 290. That's it on screen there. The nine. Colt by Captain Crunch for John Caldo and Michael Stanley. Soho Crunch Time $2.90. Woodville Flyer 270 out to 350. I'm All Attitude, number three, 9.50 into 4.20's head, backing in half as tough on debut, $5. Just getting out to 5.50. Four-year-old Entire by Rock and Roll Heaven. So he's taken a little while to get to the track, half as tough. And first up here tonight. Tips from Dan Malecki. He goes 5, 3, 2, and 9. They'll score up in a moment. Ballarat race 5.
1: 3 is I'm All Attitude at 4.20. And 6 is Half as Tough. It's a first starter, trained by Jason Ainsworth, and it's given a chance too at 5.50. They're the top four for race five. First thing of the quaddie was the previous, and it was won by Supercode. Mildura race tomorrow, a day meeting. They've got a good program there at Mildura. Mildura Mail segment is up on the Harness websites. And racing.
0: Okay, Ballarat just running a little bit late there, so they'll head over to Sky 2. Ballarat over
1: to Rang on Sunday. Now they're just about right here. Set race 5, Woodland Stud Maiden Pace. And the green light goes on. They're racing, galloping from the inside, Live on Love. So it broke up soon as the gate was released and it drops back. Also in a gallop there was He's Not the Messiah, broke and then actually didn't lose much ground despite

at the gallop, and burning across now is Woodville Flyer is going to lead. So it's Woodville Flyer taking it up. Zealand dropped in behind, it's second, and then He's Not the Messiah without cover third. Ponchin Girl from the back row is three back along the inside, and then came the favourite Soho Crunch Time, who ends up in a good position fifth. Live on Love, who galloped out, is four back along the inside. Then I'm All Attitude. Next is the first starter, and that is Half as Tough. And at the tail end of the field is C. Finnegan. Past the 1600, the lead time in 44.5 as they head down the back straight. And the leader is Woodville Fly with Connor Clark, was able to get across. A couple of horses on the front line going roughly and galloping at the start, so that job was made that little bit easier. And it's Woodville Flyer in front. Sitting in behind it is Zealand, and the outside is He's Not the Messiah is in third position. Next is Ponchin Girl, who's three back along the pegs. Fifth the outside is Soho Crunch Time. Into the straight, they go to the 1200 and complete one circuit. And coming down the straight, the leader, Woodville Flyer, has largely been left alone. And third, the outside, He's Not the Messiah. Then Ponchin Girl, Soho Crunch Time is fifth. Live on Love, four back on the inside of I'm All Attitude. It's then tracked up by Half as Tough. And last of all is C. Finnegan as they make their way out of the straight. On top, it's Woodville Flyer. Woodville Flyer, 5 metres. Zealand is in behind at second. The outside third is He's Not the Messiah. Then came Soho Crunch Time in the 1-1. That second quarter in 30.5. Next along the inside is Ponchin Girl. It's three back the pair.

up the tempo, led 5 metres to Soho Crunch Time. Zealand is still right there, and then back and forth. I'm All Attitude starts to run on. Next, the inside was Pontian Girl, and then came Half as Tough as they head off the back straight. 28-4 the third quarter, and it's Woodville Flyer around the final bend. 5 metres. Zealand gets out now. They were followed by Pontian Girl into the straight, though. The leader is Woodville Flyer from Zealand. Further out was I'm All Attitude running on. Woodville

0: Attitude, third Zealand. A gap, then a live on love, not a bad effort after galloping out. And then came Soho, crunch time, Ponchin Girl, half as tough, wider out, and a gap back to C. Finnegan, and he's not the Messiah. The final quarter, 29-1, and the mile
1: has won a mixed 6-7 here on the Thursday night, going 29-38 from the red. It was third in the heat to Dashing Jiffy after a tardy start. Was a short price favourite in that race. And it is the third pick in the market, 6.50 each of two for Red Hot Camaro and Deuce and Luna from the wide draws. Getting ready, third of the night, the Mix 6-7 final. Green light turned on, favourite wears yellow, but it's an open race, they're set. Racing, fast beginning there from Red Hot Camaro, was able to lead unchallenged. Their speed from Twice Seated and Deuce and Luna. Now Flying Royce was in a bit of bother trying to get through the field, but did get to fourth. Next was Big Watch, then came Refinement, well back to Dashing Jiffy, and last of all was Glimmering. Red Hot Camaro found the lead, it's two in front. Twice Seated's trying to get it, trying to get through. Flying Royce got shut out, and running around the outside was Big Watch, but Red Hot Camaro raced away. Oh, opened up. Red Hot Camaro blitzed them by five. Twice Seated, I think, just held the second ahead of Big Watch, and Refinement was motoring home along the rail. Then Deuce and Luna from Glimmering. Flying Royce got chopped out of it. Dashing Jiffy, 29 and 90 the time.
2: Well, she hasn't blown anyone's socks off in terms of improvement or her overall time, but there was just nothing there to be able to run her down. We thought Refinement was going to be in a bit of strife. It was just too slow to begin. And then for the likes of Flying Royce, he just had too many dogs underneath him in that run to the first turn. So as soon as they started to make their cases, it was this greyhound that's come runner-up here, Twice Seated, who closed at $41, who was putting on the best shepherd of all time for Red Hot Camaro, and they weren't able to get past him. And that let Red Hot Camaro basically perform what was a solo trial, given the lack of competition she ended up having in the end. But as much as I said before, that she may improve her strength, hasn't been the case yet, but we'll wait and see. But any case, she wins the race, and she wins it well. She wins race three at Sandown Park. That is Red Hot Camaro. Okay, race three at Hobart. This is the first of two Masters heats. So a few greyhounds here that we've seen in Tasmania week after week for a long period of time, and a pretty good battle here between Dealer and Kisses for Ruby. Here's Duncan Dawn off for the third.
3: Time. Scratchings of 2 and 7. Those boxes will be vacant along with boxes 3 and 6. Dealer box 4. Now at $1.90. So just been a fraction easy lady in betting. Comes into this winning 26 of 60 starts. 16 of those wins this track and trip. Recent racing's been an invitation company. Kisses for Ruby has a good record from box 8. And is a last start winner. Here we go. Heat one of the Grandmasters, 461 metres. Off they go. Silent Prayer left wheel off inside. Dealer showing speed. Kisses for Ruby deeper out and Supreme Leader. Only a length top end to tail. Dealer's going to run to the lead now from Kisses for Ruby. So the favourite pair, 1-2 off the back. Silent Prayer back in third spot from Supreme Leader. Dealer shows the way, spinning for home. Two lengths in front. Kisses for Ruby in second spot. Supreme Leader up to third. Dealer in front though, halfway down the straight from Kisses for Ruby. An early double for Ted Medes. Dealer too strong for Kisses for Ruby. Supreme Leader. Silent Prayer at the tail. Market order 25.94.
4: 4, 8, 5, and 1. Hobart race 3. Dealer wins. Ted Medhurst $1.60. Holds off Kisses for Ruby. Supreme Leader with the one back in fourth. First heat of the Grandmasters. 25.94 the gallop. Q1 Lakeside race number 4. This is also a Masters. It's over the 4.57. Paul Frederick's been racing in really good form of late for Chris Bryden. $2 getting out to $2.50, the former Victorian. Sweetest Smile, $4.20. Firms into $2.90. Seven Bad and Bertha, $3.20 out to $3.60. Three main players according to the market. $10 next best, the one, that being Professor Sampson. Paul Frederick with a couple of recent wins over the 4.57 and also the 5.20 at Q2 when racing on speed. Two starts ago here was strong through the line from box number one when winning, and then last time out made up some late ground behind Tahitian Girl back on the 20th of June. Tahitian Girl we'll see in the Carnival Masters final at Q2 on Saturday night. Sweetest Moles, second at Casino last time out over the 400.

0: 111. Back up in Trip has one here in 25 and 6. And Bad and Bertha placed at the 520, a Q2 behind Storm Hustler a couple of Sundays ago. Tips from John Brash. He goes 4, 6, 7 and 3, about 30 seconds off a start. The fourth, a Q1.
1: Runners are approaching the boxes now for race number 4. The Engineering by STP Consultants Masters. Yeah, we've gone with Sweetest Smile. She can live up to some of her old form. She'd be hard to beat in a race like this. 5 goes here at the Q1 over 4.57 for 1 win and 1/3. Poor Frederick has been racing consistently since coming to Queensland now with Chris Bryden. 3 starts on the 4.57 for 1 win and 1/3. Did win here 2 starts ago in 25.61 beating Super Leon. 3rd at its most recent start behind Tahitian Girl. 3rd pick, Bad and Bertha. Now actually firms up late into $3.10, 2nd pick. Sweetest Smile now takes over as favourite, 2.60. Bad and Bertha, 2.90. Poor Frederick out to 3.60. Bad and Bertha's been placed at 5.20 Q2 Parklands. It's past, or 2 of its past 4 at the 4.57, 3 starts, 1 second and 1 third. Starting signal now for race number 4. Starting signal, they go forward. First of our features, the Lightning Final, is race 5 on the card. First leg of the quaddie. This is the last leg of the early quaddie as the green light is on. Sweetest Smile, box 4 for Cole Graham. They're set. Racing Sweetest Smile midfield away. Best away, Professor Samson, Wings of Fury. Trying to drive through Sweetest Smile. Webling Whistler going to the inside was Poor Frederick to save ground. Got to second. Well back was Bad and Bertha. Distant Drums and Good Odds Banjo. Down the side, a race in 2. Professor Samson. Poor Frederick comes to the outside. They're clear of Sweetest Smile. Bad and Bertha. Up goes Poor Frederick. Takes the lead from Professor Samson. Now draws away and Poor Frederick by 4. Second, Professor Samson. Third, Bad and Bertha, followed by Sweetest Smile, then Wings of Fury. Well back in the field, then came Dark Distance and Bad and Bertha around 25-6 the run.
0: 6-1, 7-4, Q1, race 4. Poor Frederick, 3.30, 1.80 for Chris Bryden over Professor Samson.

0: odds on favourite is the 2 Kiki Meister, 165 to 175. 340 Buzz Bomb's been easy. And Slick's number one, $9, just firming slightly into 8. But the odds on pop is the 2 Kiki Meister and the on topper for Fred Hastings, who goes 2, 7, 1, and 8.
1: Does show gate speed when given an opportunity off a front row draw. Kiki Meister, nice low barrier draw. Stables in form. So it ticked a few boxes, Kiki Meister. Buzz Bomb certainly kept safe. Luke McCarthy, Jack Callaghan did win a race here last week from a second row draw. Has a second row draw tonight. Slicks kept safe. And then out to Mac Thunder. I gave Admirable a first four shot at decent odds, usually thereabouts. Can pop up at odds. So they're getting ready. Gate rolls. Captain Blood on the outside comes forward for the Sky Racing Active Pace. Favourite Kiki Meister again running 21-25 metres. And a few races tonight over that longer trip. Mobile releases them in the back straight. And they're set. Quaddy, first legs underway. And away okay on the outside of the inside horses, Kiki Meister. But the inside horse is burrowing through and wants the lead, Slicks. And Slicks is going to get it too. So Slicks leads the way. Now he's thinking about trying to wheeze for the leader's trail here. And he's going to get it too on the favourite, Kiki Meister. And that forces out wider there, Captain Blood. And between runners is Mac Thunder and a real shuffle up coming into the straight. They were being followed further back in the field then. No, he came off again there on Kiki Meister. And happy to park, but Captain Blood's not going to oblige at the moment by going around to give it the 1-1. So bit of cat and mouse early, 36-4 the lead time. In the meantime, Buzz Bomb's lobbed a really good spot and they were followed just ahead of it then as they go into the back straight by Flo Rider, who's landed three pegs. Further back then in the field as they go into the back straight now was Our Uncle Jim. It's racing on the inside. Getting back in the field is Bolero, and the last couple down the back are Ray's Redemption and Captain Blood. Went all the way back to the tail of the field. First quarter was 29.6 and the leader is Slicks, having a good run in front, led the way from the odds on favourite Kiki Meister. Admirable finds a nice trail in behind the leader, and they were followed next of all on the outside of those runners by Mac Thunder as they work into the straight. Further back then is Flo Rider against the marker pegs, and Buzz Bomb is three back in the moving line as they work down the lane. Our Uncle Jim's four markers, and then came Bolero, well back in the field now, Captain Blood and Last Ray's Redemption. Second split, it was 29-3, half in 58-9, so Slicks leads them into the back straight. Shows the way from in second spot, the favourite, and that is Kiki Meister. Admirable's on a loose rein, taking off Buzz Bomb. Buzz Bomb's out after them quickly. Behind those runners, then Mac Thunder, then out very wide of the track, Ray's Redemption trying to make ground was Bolero, but Buzz Bomb sustains the run around the outside and finds the lead at the 350 and goes for home. 29-1 the split, and it's left them lamenting. Has raced away by about 15 metres on in second spot, trying to stick on Slicks. Around the outside, it's stablemate Bolero. Ray's Redemption. There's no Kiki Meister, but heads were turned for home. There is a Buzz Bomb. It explodes away. Buzz Bomb. Look at it go. He's just sitting as quiet as a church mouse, Kelly, and it's going to bolt in. Buzz Bomb by about 20 metres. Second home in the race goes Bolero from the back. Our Uncle Jim has stormed home. Up on the inside, trying to make some ground late was Mac Thunder with Slicks, Kiki Meister, Admirable. Well back was Captain

0: Blood, and towards the tail, Flo Rida Ray's Redemption. That was an explosive win by Buzz Bomb.
1: Yeah, that's some win by Buzz Bomb there in the fifth at Penrith. 370-130 for Josh Callaghan. Belira now, Uncle Jim, add value to the multiples. Wentworth Park, race number 3, 280 favourite, the 5, Entertainer, the 1 and 2, given chances as well. Here's Russell.
2: First race to Terry Callum with a $61 outsider in Lady Yorona. So runners are moving forward now. Field of 8 to run over the 520 metres. So 10 races over this trip tonight, 1 over the 720. And the green light is on. They're set to go for the third favourite and 5, the yellow Entertainer. They're ready. And racing, Entertainer began midfield and Paykeeping began hard to lead. Condo Bennett's punching through on the inside to join it though and skidding around the outside. Bubba Voss shows tremendous speed and will lead them down the back from Condo Bennett and Paykeeping. Then Giro Sting followed by Entertainer working home, followed by Mighty Henry. Then came Run Roll, Exit No Spark left coming off the back and Bubba Voss out by a couple on Condo Bennett and Paykeeping rounding through. But still Bubba Voss looking for 4 on the trot and skip right away. 6 legs clear. Bubba Voss, what a win. Beats Duran Sting third into Paykeeping, photo for Entertainer and Condo Bandit on the rail. And then further back behind them was Mighty Henry and No Spark left, and the time is 30 seconds neat.
1: 8-4-2, Wentworth Park race 3. Bubba Voss makes it 4 straight, $12.45. Duran Sting, $2.50. Paykeeping should have finished close at $1.50. Just got on heels, turning for home. 8-4-2-1-30-01. Those three previous wins had come at Goulburn to Wentworth Park for the first time, and it's a winning debut at headquarters for Bubba Voss. Angle Park race number 3, next for action here on Sky One. First heat of the champion puppy, down to the box as they go. Terrific Nero's $2, number 4, $2.10, got to $1.95, back out to $2, $3.70 about the 2, Beaming. The 1 Dashing Starlet is at $5, and Waihoo number 8, a $9 chance. Terrific Nero for Liz Cheggia, 9 starts, 3 wins and 4 placings for the Son of Bernardo, and Fantastic Dixie. Good recent form at Murray Bridge. Angle Park form over this distance. 3 starts, just the 1 placing. Box number 4 gets plenty of room to the inside. Can certainly improve on that record here tonight. Beaming hasn't done much wrong in 4 starts to date, including wins in the first couple of runs here, 30 and 90 and 30 and 92, when racing on speed. Lachlan stays for the first heat of the champion puppy, goes 4, 2, 1 and 5. Let's head to him now.
3: About to come up here for the third heat 1 of the champion puppy. We are up over 530 metres and Terrific Nero number 4 at 210. Beaming number 2 at 310. Dashing Starlet number 1, 7 into 480. $10 about the 8, Waihoon. 13 about the 5, Posh Wheels. And 21, number 7 at Hunter Patrick. That's your market for heat 1 of a champion puppy. One of our main features during the month of July. And runners are about to move up here for the third race. Terrific Nero, number 4, has won 2 of his last 3 starts. Is going well for Liz Cheggia and has had a good start to his racing career. We move up now. The third race. Runners move up well. Light on, we are set to go. Heat number 1 of the champion puppy. Racing, Terrific Nero was only fairly away. Posh Wheels won the start, along with Waihoon out deeper. Posh Wheels away by 2 over Waihoon. A length away then, Beaming with Terrific Nero, who's about 6 or 7 off the top, along with Dashing Starlet and Adhana Patrick off the back. Posh Wheels does it well, away by 3. Terrific Nero making ground now though. A further 2.5, Beaming. It's Posh Wheels, Terrific Nero charging home. Terrific Nero fave too good. Beats home either Beaming or Posh Wheels in a photo for 2nd. At Hunter Patrick, Dashing Starlet, Waihoon in behind those. Time around 30 and 80.
4: 4 and possibly 2, 5 and 7. But as always, we'll await the judges' confirmation on that. Race 3, Angle Park behind us. Race 4 at Sandown Park. This is a Really interesting race, and the interest largely revolves around number one in Mapunga Power. I'll get to him shortly, but I've got number six on top here, Petite Cherise, who's the only girl

able to do and then being able to hold off the challenges. So that is what I'm banking on with this girl. And she's been the only one in this field with sustained support within the marketplace. So she's on top. As for the others, number one, Mapunga Power. Now, generally, you look at this greyhound and go, he can run like the wind. He's come up with a good draw. He's going to be hard to beat. We know how important box one is at Sandown. But if you watch his last start at the Meadows, he clearly lost concentration on the home turn. So from my point of view, there's a red flag attached and I'm marking it against him until he proves me wrong. We'll see what he serves up. And then number two, Oklahoma Bar. He can do some good things. He can get it wrong at

equal favourite with Petit Cherie, who was second here to Melbourne Bar last week. 7 of 22, two starts over the trip have netted a win and a second. $4 Oklahoma Bar, a Sandown winner, two starts ago, fourth at the Meadows to Paul Raley last week. And Paul Welks was second here behind Mapunga Whiskey last time out, has won 8 of 38. So the favourite is the red, but only just ahead of the green. And there's support for the black and white stripes of Oklahoma Bale late on in betting as they get set for the last leg of the early quaddy, the Greyhounds Entertainment Grade 5. Green light turned on, lure on the move, they're set to run. Ready? And away. Good speed out from Oklahoma Bale and also Paul Welks, and Mapunga Power's got the inside run to try and take the lead and is driving through. Getting to fourth was Petit Cherie. Next in the field was Lightning Hunter, further back then to Moraine Bluey and Moment. And last of all was Zipping Singh down the back. Mapunga Power's got the rail, it's got the lead. Paul Welks is up on the outside. Running on was Oklahoma Bale again, and they're clear on Moraine Bluey. It's Mapunga Power in front. Paul Welks is trying to get it, but Mapunga Power beat home Paul Welks, and Moraine Bluey got through late for third. Fourth home was Oklahoma Bale ahead of Lightning Hunter and Moment. And then came Petit Cherie, who dropped back towards the rear of the field. And Zipping Singh was back there too, the time 29.86.

Grams, the three-year-old trot. It's over the 2,200 metres. Elder Baron Jasmine's favourite, 310 into $2.60. That's her on screen there, the 8. 320 for the 7, Vance Lane. 380 for the 6, Rose of the Winds. And Life of the Hill is next best at 550. Elder Baron Jasmine, last start, Maryborough winner, back on the 29th of June, winning by 7.2 metres, rating a mile rate of 202. Looking for back-to-back wins here. Has had good support, or some support at least. 310 into 260. 8, 6 and 4

0: The tips from Dan Malecki. Bronny Nieuwenberg agrees with the 8, Aldebaran Jasmine on top. Let's head on track for the 6th at Ballarat.
1: Runners are at the start and they're about to move up. Number of chances here. Number 8 is the favourite, Aldebaran Jasmine, but you can make a case for quite a few. Life on the Hill at 5.50. Rose of the Winds was good winning last time out, only lightly raced. And they're getting set now. Vance Lane first up was well in commission. Mildura tomorrow day and Melton tomorrow night. They've got 10 races tomorrow night at Melton. And on Saturday night, 8 races at Melton. Getting close now, race 6, the Radio Ballarat 3-year-old trot. CJ on Broadway, the scratching, number 3. The favourite is 8, Aldebaran Jasmine. And they're ready for race 6 of 7. And the green light goes on. And they're racing and getting away very swiftly to lead is Argyle Muse. Argyle Muse in front early. Now going off stride just after the start, Life on the Hill. And it'll trail them by about 30 metres or so as it gets back into a trot going into the first turn. And pressing forward now as Rose of the Winds is going to run to the top and head off Argyle Muse. Three back the inside is Beau Truscott. Then in fourth position is Vance Lane. It's without cover in the early stages, but there's not a lot of pace on at the moment. Next to the outside is Aldebaran Jasmine. It settles down with cover. It's fifth the outside, 1-1 as Vance Lane now goes up the tackle, Rose of the Winds. Wasn't a lot of pace in the race, and Vance Lane's now going to work its way to the top. This will leave the favourite Aldebaran Jasmine without cover, but it's Vance Lane in front, about 5 metres now to Rose of the Winds. Third the outside is Aldebaran Jasmine, and then three back the inside is Argyle Muse as they work their way off the back. Catching up was Life on the Hill with that slow tempo, was able to make the necessary ground, and it gets into fifth spot, one off the pegs, third last. On the inside of it was Beau Truscott, and at the tail of the field is Love Dancing. Around the bend, 1,200 to go, and Vance Lane is the leader with Lockie Cook. 5 metres to Rose of the Winds. Third is Aldebaran Jasmine. It now sits up parked without cover. Fourth is Argyle Muse. Then Life on the Hill. Next, the inside, Beau Truscott. And last of the seven is Love Dancing. First quarter, 31.8. The lead time, 47. And it's Vance Lane in front. Makes its way out of the straight. 5 metres to Rose of the Winds. Aldebaran Jasmine's third, the outside. Then on the pegs, fourth is Argyle Muse. Next is Life on the Hill. Second last is Beau Truscott. Love Dancing's last of all. 30.9, they pick up the tempo. Into the back down, the leader Vance Lane. First up from a spell, led 4 metres to Aldebaran Jasmine. Rose of the Winds is third. Argyle Muse fourth from Life on the Hill, Beau Truscott. And Love Dancing has given a bit of ground. It drops off 10 metres away. 500 left to trot, heading off the back. And Vance Lane led 5 metres, Aldebaran Jasmine. Rose of the Winds is third. Into that bottom bend. Vance Lane, though, held together 3 metres. They just creep a little bit closer into that turn. The outside, Aldebaran Jasmine now called on. Rose of the Winds right there. And then Argyle Muse. Third quarter, 28.9. And it's Vance Lane into the straight, the leader. Rose of the Winds into clear air. Aldebaran Jasmine is just battling. Vance Lane in front. Rose of the Winds is starting to really eat up the ground now, though. Rose of the Winds charges up to Vance Lane, put its head in front, Rose of the Winds, and comes clear. Rose of the Winds scores 2.5 metres on the line to Vance Lane. 10 away, third, Aldebaran Jasmine. From Beau Truscott, Argyle Muse.
0: 6.78, Ballarat Race 6, Rose of the Winds wins. Lightning final coming up from Q1 out to $2. Late Darcy Dakota has been adrift. 3.50 for Wicket, who'll be challenging early. 6.50 for Perky Penny, who's very well drawn the inside of Darcy Dakota. 7.50 Scrubs Blue. The Lightning final for 2026 from the Q. Here's John Brash.
2: Down and Spring Nick.

into box eight. Last of them locked away. The 2026 Lightning Final favourite, number two, Darcy Dakota. The defending champion, number one, Perky Penny. They're ready. Off in the Lightning. Missing the start was Darcy Dakota. Well away off the inside, Perky Penny. Wicked showing speed, rattling through Darcy Dakota. Then Scrubs Blue, boom, two down. Spring Nick, Good Odds Banjo and Hooked on Lice coming to the turn. It's Perky Penny and Wicked. They're clear of Darcy Dakota. In front, Perky Penny diving Darcy Dakota and Wicked. There's a three-way go. Wicked in the centre, Darcy Dakota out wide. Perky Penny on the rail. Followed by boom, two down, Scrubs Blue. Spring Nick, Good Odds Banjo and Hooked on Lies in around 19 and 5. 387, 515. Three is the winner. Wicket. Number three, Wicket for Rusty Dillon. Has beaten two Darcy Dakota late for Tony Brett. And one Perky Penny for Chris Supple. 3-2-1. Up the page. Three, Wicket is the winner. Over two, Darcy Dakota, who lunged late, and one, Perky Penny, trying to go back.

0: Dylan, $382. Gee, that start was critical for Darcy Dakota. He blew line and Perky Penny led them for a long way. 3-2-1 and 4-19.52 to the Lightning final. We have the Thunder still to come. Race 9 at Warrnambool down to the 390 boxes. Free for all over the 390. Star Fury, 225. Getting out slightly to 230, 250 Boracay Storm. Anthony has a party chasing another winner, and it's had backing as well. 310 into 250. Paul Gusto, 390, out to $4.60. Watchdog like six, as does Rob Tester. He goes 6-3, 1-4. Race 9, Warrnambool.
1: At the start, about to move in. Boracay Storm's got a wonderful record. This is his 79th start. He's won or placed at 63 of them, 34 wins and 29 minor placings. Favourite tonight, Star Fury from Boracay Storm. Not much in it. Moving in, race 9, they're coming up. Race 9 at Warrnambool, and they are moving in. 230 Star Fury, 250 Boracay Storm, 460 Paul Gusto. Odds are right, evens in. They're set to run. Green lights on. They're ready at Warrnambool. Right to go. Said racing. Boracay Storm's begun like a rocket wide out, going out hard. Moraine Kobe and Paul Gusto. Boracay Storm trying to come over, but Paul Gusto's going to lead. Boracay Storm after him, then Moraine Kobe and Mischief Mate, followed by Naughty Norman, then Star Fury, Electra Princess and Shaker Sticker. They turn it. Here's Boracay Storm coming after Paul Gusto. Boracay Storm put his head out right on the post. Might have been enough to win, but it's very close between him and Paul Gusto, then Mischief Mate and Naughty Norm. They finish clear of Star Fury, Moraine Kobe, Shaker Sticker and Electra Princess in 21.87. That's a fast run. Fast run.
0: Gee, that's close on the line. Looked like the six was going to get its head down. The threes kicked on the fence. Awfully close at the end. 21.87. The eight back in third, Mischief Mate. The threes kicked and won. Three beats six and eight, 21.87. 21.87 the gallop. Three beats the six and eight. Warrnambool race number nine. We'll have those dividends up in a moment. Wentworth Park race number four. Zipping Aladdin, $2.15. Now, it can be a little unpredictable, but was certainly at his very best as a $19 chance here last week, 29.44. If he comes out and produces anything like that again, he'll be awfully hard to beat. But there is backing for Hey Arnold for Min Finn, 350 into 280 and 420. About the three Galba model is next best. 1, 2, 3, 4 down the book for Russell Veitch, race number four at Wentworth Park.
2: Greyhounds at the boxes for race number four for Wendy Legs. 260 a pair, Zipping Aladdin and Hey Arnold. I thought Zipping Aladdin could lead them to the first corner here. There's only one, I think, that can lead outside of it, and it's Galba Model joining box number three. But they have come for Hey Arnold. He comes out in about a 5-6. So if he can just begin a little bit quicker, there's a chance that he could cross Zipping Aladdin if the one misses the start here. So for Wendy Leagues, Greyhounds are about to move over. 2.30 about Zipping Aladdin, 2.80 for Hey Arnold. Runners moving over. That big news from the Cumbria Kennels. About to move forward. Cumbria Jack, of course, win, lose or draw to retire to stud after his tilt at the Brisbane Cup. What a wonderful dog he's been for Steve Fitch. He won most recently the Cindy's Magic, the State of Origin Match Race, the Ambrosoli, the Richmond Derby in record time, the Million Dollar Chase Consolation by a lip, the Queensland State New South, the Queensland Sprint Championship, and the National Sprint Champion as well. He'll head off to stud, and I can't wait for some jumping jacks to go around. Cumbria Jack's last race Saturday night at the Q in the Brisbane Cup. Green light is on. Runners are set. 260 a pair, 1 and 2. Lure up to the boxes. They're ready. And they're off. Missing it. Zipping Aladdin by two. Fast away was Galba Model. Leads from Deep Space. Second wide is Not Our Folder. Just behind him then came Hey Arnold. Zipping Aladdin sticks to the rail. And then behind them, Sarjar Boy, Vilified, and Latest Twist. Down the back and Not Our Fault, the leader. And got away. Three lengths clear. Zipping Aladdin running on. He's done some work, though. Then came Galba Model, followed by Sarjar Boy and Vilified from the back as they turn. Not Our Fault's out by three or four. Zipping Aladdin's trying to weave his magic, but Not Our Fault. Too far in front, and Not Our Fault wins from Zipping Aladdin. Great second. Galba Model ran third, and fourth in was Vilified. Then Hey Arnold, followed by Deep Space. A long way back in the end was Latest Twist in the time, 29.9.

After the running of race four at Wentworth Park, and not our fault, another big winner as far as big price concerned. $27.80 and $3 for Todd Barnes. We've had a couple of upsets there tonight. Zipping Aladdin, 120. Slow beginning didn't help its cause. And Galba Model in third, 8135 and 30.01. Wentworth Park, race number four. Second heat of the champion Puppy coming up from Angle Park. And Terrific Dave. Terrific Dave is 280 into 190. For Liz Cheggy, who's going for a race-to-race double, looking for both heat winners tonight. Terrific Dave, best back, $2.80 into $1.90. $4 about the one, Giggle Monster. Molly McKellen, now she's a progressive type. She's only had a handful of runs at 500 metres, and she won here last week, 31.33. Does need to find a bit of time, probably more towards the back end, but she does have good early speed and mid-race pace as well. $4.40, $7 about the eight, Popularise. Tips from Lachlan Stace, 4, 2, 6 and 8, race 4, Angle Park.

0: have a start here. Race number 4, heat 2 of the Champion Puppy, $1.90. Number 2, Terrific Dave, has been backed in, has been crunched in after opening up at 2.80. It's been backed in over the last few minutes. We have 4.20, number 4, Molly McCallan. 4.20, number 1, Giggle Monster. 7.50, about number 8, Popularize. And Watch and See, number 6, at 7.18. This has been some sort of move. Terrific Dave into $1.90. Liz Cheggia trying to win both of the Champion Puppy heats after taking home heat number 1 with Terrific Nero. Terrific Dave drawn box two. Now $1.90. A bit of late money about for number 4, Molly McCallan, who comes into 3.90. 4.40 here about the 1, Giggle Monster. They move up. Heat 2 of the Champion Puppy, $1.90, number 2, Terrific Dave. Light on. We are set to run. Racing. Terrific Dave was away fairly, copped a minor bump, but is in the clear now. Molly McCallan won the start, away by a length over Terrific Dave, trying to bustle through, but copped a check off heels. A length away then, Popularize with Watch and See and Giggle Monster down the back. Molly McCallan by a half. Terrific Dave coming again, but copped another check and lost about 2 or 3 lengths of momentum. A length away then, Watch and See. Molly McCallan away over Terrific Dave and Molly McCallan beats home Terrific Dave, who created himself a lot of problems there. Watch and See will run third. Popularize and Giggle Monster time around 30.90.
1: 4.26 with the 8 back and forth. Molly McCallan, that early speed, a big factor there. 3.80, 2.50. Terrific Dave certainly had excuses, and Watch and See with the 8 and

0: $1.65 just gets into $184 for the one. And to the $7.50, a little nibble there. 4, 1, 7 and 10 tips from Fred Hastings, Race 6 Penrith.
1: Gate rolls. So they're coming up. Number one's the second pick, Brooksmart Dancer, and Ash DeLosa on 299 driving wins. So Ash looking for a little milestone of her own here. And between decks, Josh Gallagher, Kerri-Ann Morris, they're shooting for a double as we get close to a start. Mobile comes around the corner. Set, lights on, and they're off. And beginning very quickly out wide, Pet Ranger using all the gate speed in the world to try and get across. Jai closes down and takes the lead. Now between decks is out three wide and working, and on the inside is Brooksmart Dancer. They were being followed just in behind that group of horses then. On the inside by Sparkless, See Me No More's on the outside. As pressing on here, the favourite will take over between decks, and quite content to take the trail in behind us, Pet Ranger. In the meantime, Sir Knight's taking closer order and drops into the one by one, and then TriStar for Chris getting well back in the field. Then was Rocket on, I'm a Shinkansen, and Better Be Lucky at the tail. 30.5 was the first quarter of the last mile as they run down the side of the track, and the leader is the favourite between decks. The margin's about 2 metres. On the outside is See Me No More, and Pet Ranger's under lock and key. It's back in behind the leader with Sir Knight getting the run of the race, one out and one back. They were followed back on the inside. Side now three back, and in a tricky spot, Brooksmart Dancer, TriStar for Chris, Sparkless Snookered on the inside of I'm a Shinkansen, and at the tail end of the field are both Rocket On and Better Be Lucky. So out of the straight they head now, and the favourite between decks goes into the back straight. That second quarter hasn't shown up on the board, so can't help you there. And as they go inside the 600 metre mark, between decks led the way from See Me No More, Pet Ranger. They were followed then on the outside by Sir Knight, who peels out three wide to get into the action. Further back then is Brooksmart Dancer, TriStar for Chris. It's going to have to go very wide, and the rest are being headed by Sparkler, who's trying to work into the clear. Between decks led the way, trying hard in second spot is Pet Ranger, and they're clear of Brooksmart Dancer. TriStar for Chris is running on. Pet Ranger is getting out after this leader as heads were turned for home. First into the straight as Between Decks puts up 5 metres. Pet Ranger's trying hard, but the runs come to an end. The favourites in front down to the wire end. It's Between Decks beating Pet Ranger. Good run. Third home in the race goes TriStar for Chris. I'm a Shinkansen has flashed down the outside and has got fourth yet again. And then came Brooksmart Dancer, Sir Knight. Behind those runners, Sparkler. Then we go back in the field to Sir Knight. And the last couple, they were Rocket On, and See Me No More was back at the tail end of.
2: Favourite wins, 4, 5, 10, race 6, Penrith. We're under a minute away from the fifth at Sandown Park. First leg of the quaddy. It's over the 715 metres. It's the staying race of the night. And I've got very little idea about how a few of these are going to perform over 700 metres. I went with In Bloom in the Air because the reliability with her is she's going to go forward. She will do that. It's the last 50 metres where she's really going to struggle, but there could be a few in this race struggling by that point in time. So I was happy to land with her. As for the others, number 3, Slick Nitro, I think she'll find it a bit tougher than what she has in her past couple of runs. And then we've got the pink here in Poor Vortex, who won the McKenna at Group 2 level last week over the 600 metres, now steps up. Looks to be a big test. Here's Dan. Very intriguing race, race 5.
3: It's double figures the rest, headed by Paul Quimby, who was second to Dramatical last week, but made up good ground. He's had 7 starts over this trip for 5 placings, so he handles it all right. And he's at double figures tonight. It's big odds the other 3, headed by Lakeview Lee at 34s. Moving in, first leg of the quaddy, the Toongabby Lodge Grade 5. And the favourite is in the white and the black. In and Bloom and Slick Nitro, both at $3. Paul Vortex, the McKenna champ, at $3.80, next best. Getting set. Race number 5 on the card. The Toongabby Lodge just about set for the stayers tonight. Green light turned on. And the lure's on the move. They are

0: Set to run. Ready? And away. There was good speed in the centre from Yolanda Bale's going to press forward, and there's speed from In Bloom as well. And getting across from the deep was Paul Vortex, nice and handy. Poor Quimby got through along the inside. And this quartet have crossed from the deep, and they've raced well clear on Parabola. Slick Nitro's a mile back. Lakeview Lee and Thank You Brian's at the rear. Yolanda Bale is the leader. Poor Quimby's only three quarters away. Then on the outside, Paul Vortex. Going back there was In Bloom. Well back in the field then to Parabola and Lakeview Lee. Trying to make ground again was Slick Nitro. And last of all, there was Parabola. Round the turn, Yolanda Bale still in front. Poor Quimby can't get it. It's coming to the outside, but Yolanda Bale's going to lead all the way. Yolanda Bale won it. Poor Quimby's held on for second, I think, just ahead of In Bloom, who came again late. Fourth home, I think, Paul Vortex, just ahead of Slick Nitro and Lakeview Lee, who both made ground from a long way back. Then Parabola and Thank You Brian, 42 and 41 the time.
1: Love your work, Dee Hibbard. Thank You Brian, of course, in honour of Brian Taylor, but Yolanda Bale goes forward and wins. And what a training decision from Corey Grenfell, because this girl's last six starts have been over the city distance of 500 metres or less. Straight over the 700, leads all of the way. Yolanda Bale wins, defeats poor Quimby and also In Bloom, and made a late rally. However, I think that was just a reflection on how well the others were hitting the line, and that wasn't very well at all. And as for the others, poor Vortex has sort of got into a bumping duel with In Bloom and found the 700 metres. Just a bit of a stretch, at least on debut, but his kennel mate in Yolanda Bale wins the race and wins the first leg of the quaddie. 5, 6, 7, race 5. Race 5, Hobart. We're 10 seconds away from start time there, and we do see Crackerjack Oak, the green, the favourite at $2.60. Here's Duncan.
2: So they're being called over. First leg of the quaddie tonight. Crackerjack Oak into $2.60 from $3, your race favourite. Won this track and trip 5 starts ago. The only win in 13 career starts. Does like to use a bit of the track in its races. Comes up with box 6 here. Cheam at $3.50. Ted Medhurst has had a good night at the office so far. Zippy Lowen's at $3.60. And can you do it? At $6, box 1, next best. Here we go, race 5, Smith Awards, grade 5. First leg of the quaddie. They're racing. Can you do it? Left wheel off inside. Cheam, Black Brush Goldie and Crackerjack Oak all deep out showing speed. Zipping low and second last. Rayco Hawk at the tail. Cheam being headed by Crackerjack Oak in the favourite rent of a lead. Blackbrush Goldie back in third spot from Zippy Lowen's the inside. Can you do it? And Rayco Hulk, but Crackerjack Oak straightens for leader. Cheam trying hard, 2 lengths away from Zippy Lowen's. Crackerjack Oak in front from Cheam, getting close to home. And Crackerjack Oak, the favourite, too strong. Cheam and Zippy Lowen's in a photo for the Miners from Blackbrush Goldie. Can you do it? And Rayco Hulk in 26-20.
3: 6 in a photo, 3 on the outside, 5 back on the inside, but Crackerjack Oak wins for Dennis Wood, $2.50 and $1.50. Hobart race number 5. Race 6 coming up from Q1. It's up over the 642 and Highway Princess, the dashing Corsair champ from back in early June, is the favourite. Has had another hit out since, running 36.01, defeating Daisy's Chief a couple of weeks back. 2.10 out to 2.20, $4 about 7, Gold Star Sandler. She's peaking back from the Q2 700s at 6.50 and 9.20, Daisy's Chief. If you're looking for a place chance here, the one Mondo Cortez, I know he's drifting in betting, but he should get a nice soft run from box number 1. He can certainly run into top 3 at a price. This is race number 6 from Q1. The previous, the feature, or one of the features tonight, the Lightning went the way of Wicket in a really good finish, defeating Darcy Dakota and Perky Penny. It was a half head both ways there in the Lightning final. Following on from this 6:42 race, race number 7 is the Thunder final, where they go out to 390 metres. And Asker and Violets had good support there from the outside into $3.20. Highway Princess, she's an odds-on favourite now. Her form here at Q1 is very good, including 5 starts at the 6:42 for 4 wins and a placing. She's yet to win from box 8, but as long as she begins cleanly, she should be able to get across and settle in the first 2 or 3, and she'll be hard to beat from there. John Brash has got the fave on top, 8, 3, 7 and 1. They'll be at the boxes shortly for race 6 at Q1.

Right here. Runners at the boxes for race 6-8 Highway Princess for Ella Cole, 210. Got out to 225, back into $1.95. Gold Star Sandler, 550 into 440. She's peaking 5 out to 6. Stacey's Chief, 10 into $8.50. Favourite is number 8, Highway Princess, $1.85. I've selected 8, 3, 7 and 1. There is the starting signal now for race number 6. Starting signal, the Box 1 Photography open over the 642. Michael McAnally here taking all the stills for Box 1 as he does at all the meetings here at the queue. Him and his band of merry men will be here capturing all the Group 1 action on Saturday night on Q2 Parklands. Green light for race number 6, the open over 642, 8 Highway Princess the favourite. Racing. Highway Princess began well from out wide, showing speed. Mondo Corsairs, Daisy's Chief, and she's peaking. Up to fourth now was Highway Princess, followed by Beast Royale, Kitty Ann. Well back, Stowaway, and last Gold Star Sandler. The leader over the back, Mondo Cortez, going up on the inside. Daisy's Chief checked there. She's peaking third, followed by Beast Royale, got in front of Highway Princess. She's back in fifth, about six off them. Then Stowaway and Kitty Ann coming around the bend. Mondo Cortez.

0: will be in third. No numbers in the frame yet. Time around 36 and tonight from the wide draw. Had a bit of a bump with Gold Star Sadler early. The five's gone up. Beast Royale, what's gone as far as dividends anyway, not in the frame. But Beast Royale, 27.70 in 4.10. It's got the cash, 5.3 and 2. Beast Royale wins. That is a deceptive finishing line, isn't it? Really deceptive, that finishing line at Q1. You definitely need to push that outside dog up a little bit. Audible race number 10 is coming up. It's over the 390 metres. Ritz Old Mate, $1.80 into $1.30, $6 about for Goblin, and then out to $11 for the five. But this dominates betting Ritz Old Mate, second at Geelong last time out. It's only had the one start in Victoria since, coming down from New South Wales, where form was very good as well. Best back looks the one to beat on top of for Rob Tester. They're moving in, Warrnambool Race 10.
1: It was at Geelong last week. It was a brilliant run there. And on the strength of that run, it's 180 into 130, all the rate, 7 into 550, Goblin. It's $11, Poor Danger, and almost 25 to 1 bar them. Last of them going in there. Right to run, green lights on. Ritzer Old Mate runs the favourite from one. Racing, Ritzer Old Mate left well enough near the rail. He's mustering pace quickly to go through and be a joint leader. And in fact, he takes over now, going around the first corner and shot away to Aston Cleese and then Chalk and Cheese, followed by Power Effect, Lectra Ayler. Well back, Aston Currency, Poor Danger and Goblin. They turn, Ritzer Old Mate, the front runner. Chalk and Cheese two lengths away, can't make the ground up. And Ritzer Old Mate goes all the way to beat Chalk and Cheese ahead of Aston Cleese. And then Lectra Ayler, followed by Power Effect back near the rail. Aston Currency, Goblin never came into play with Poor Danger, who was back near the tail enders, and it would have been one of the last in there after race number 10, with Lectra Ayler a long way back in 22.018.
0: 1.32, Ritzer Old Mate 1.20, Lisa Delbridge wins. Chalk and Cheese, Aston Cleese 1.32, 22.01, Warrnambool race number 10. Last coming up from Ballarat's a maiden, 17.10, and Kiyang Zier on debut. $1.75 into $1.55 for the Lees, a four-year-old mare by Pastor Stephen, and $1.75 into $1.55. Peak, $5.50 to $4.20. $6.50 about Alcombs is next best. Dan Malecki goes 5.7, 2-3, the last at Ballarat.
2: Red and half to the champion mare, Kiyang Zahara, on debut, and Glenn Craven has the drive. Number five, Kiang Zia at $1.55. Tote fixed odds, 4.20 about number two, Peak. It was good first up. It just missed. That photo went for a long time. It was beaten by the smallest of noses. And Alcombs, much better second up, when fourth here last start, $6. Then out to $13 for number four, which is Champagne Sally, trained by Ricky Ryan, who's got his team going really well. Getting ready, seven runners, so they're all across the front line. Mildura tomorrow afternoon, the venue, and Melton tomorrow night. And, of course, Melton again Saturday night. Close to a start, the last of seven events. Alcombs is back a length and a half. The green light's on, and they're off and racing. Out wide, galloping away was Watch the Bay, and it's galloping out to last. El Uno began well, but wasn't quite able to head off Peak. And Peak's going to do enough to hold the lead here from El Uno. And then in behind them in third spot is Island Ruby going into the first turn. Kiang Zi is back fifth the outside. Three back along the pegs is Champagne Sally. And then about 5 metres to Alcombs. Now going in front of it is Kiang Zia, three deep. And off the back after galloping at the start is Watch the Bay. Into the straight, 1,200 metres to trot. And the leader is Peak. And it settles 5 metres to Island Ruby with a similar gap back in third spot to Champagne Sally. Kiang Zi is fourth the outside. It's without cover. El Uno drifted right back after nearly crossing the lead early. It's four back on the inside of Alcombs, and about 10 away last is Watch the Bay. First quarter, 30.7. The lead time, 7.1. And the leader is Peak, with Brent Murphy heads out of the straight, and it leads from Island Ruby, and Kiang Zia gets up closer. It's now to second, about 3 metres off the lead. Alcombs is in the 1-1 trail. It's outside Champagne Sally, and they get away on El Uno, who's trotting really roughly, all but breaking up, and outside of it, Watch the Bay. 31.9 for the second quarter, and the leader is Peak. Along the back straight, it leads 2 metres to Kiang.

Bangs here, leaders back on, and Ruby, and then Al Combs, and on the inside, Champagne Sally. The other two have picked up Al Uno and Watch the Bay. Look like they were dropping out, but they've now tacked on as they head off the back and towards the 400. And the leader is Peak. It's about 2 metres on the favourite, Kiang Zia. In third position is Island Ruby, and Al Combs, the outside, is fourth. 30.7 the third quarter, and to the final bend, it's Peak just in front. Kiang Zia is now within a neck. Al Combs gets to the outside. Into the straight, they sprint up. It's Peak, Kiang Zia the outside. Then came Al Combs. Peak's got a good kick. It's Peak in front, got the better of Kiang Zia, drew 2 metres in front of it. It's Peak clear with 50 to go from Kiang Zia, and Peak wins it. Peak first beats Kiang Zia, who was lifting again late. Third Al Combs, fourth in Champagne Sally.

0: Best Date on a Thursday night. Starlight Right, $2.30 all the way in to $1.30, has been heavily back to take out race number five. 1842, the tips from Lachlan Stace following this race from Angle Park. We'll head back to Jason Adams prior to the running of race six, a free-for-all coming up from Sandown. And a strong field as well. Zelda Cavilla for Corey Heinrich, currently favourite there at $2.70 for race six at Sandown, about 3.5 minutes away. Angle Park race number five, Shorty from the inside, well back Starlight Right. Here's Lachlan.
1: Riot has been two from two since returning from a spell. She gets box number one here tonight after beating home Grand Chief last start. $1.30, number one. $3.50, number eight, Carry On Casey. We have $8 about the four Grand Chief, who's being a drifter in the market. And then a roughies, Chaotic Boy, number seven, 41. 51, number two, Attention Seeker. 51, number three, Big Away Wizard. And 61, about number six, Make Some Noise. $2.30 into $1.30, number one, Starlight Riot. Marty Doyle looking for a race-to-race double after taking out the previous with Molly McKellen. That was the second and final heat of a champion puppy, a box draw to be done on course after this race. They move up well. $1.30 about the one, Starlight Riot. We are just about set. Light on. Right to race. This is race number five from Adelaide. Away, Starlight Riot began well, is poking up along the rail. Speak from Make Some Noise along.

0: edge the pink there. Six runs in the third, which means it'll be 1-8-6 there in the fifth at Angle Park. Okay, race six, Sandown Park. As Liam mentioned before, this is a cracker. It's a free-for-all over the 595 metres and plenty of quality animals a part of this race. And I think the best of them is number three in Zelda Cavilla. He's my best of the night. We know what he normally does, and that is consistency of beginning well and just showing sustained strength. That is what he does. And I think this map really presents him as one to go forward. If he does that, they're going to find him pretty hard to catch. That's number three, Zelda Cavilla. As for the others, number two, Ascend Ecstatic, who, look, arguably is as quick as Zelda Cavilla, but not in the first 50 metres generally. So she's going to be a step off him early, and I think that's going to make it incredibly hard for her to be able to catch him. Then we've got the pink in His Magic, where, look, his best work would be right up there to knock off Zelda Cavilla. But having drawn box eight, and having the need to cross him, I just thought that was a big question mark. So I was happy to be against him on that basis. But Zelda Cavilla, class act. He's a powerhouse. He's on top for me in the free-for-all tonight over the 600 metres. Let's get up to Dan.
1: Behind Organised Crime in the final of that series. He was second at Bendigo to Vista Weird in the Pink Diamond champion distance. So he's been mixing his trips, but it hasn't been making too much difference to him because he's racing very consistently. He's won 15 of 62. I've probably said it a number of times over the course of his career. He probably should have quite a few more wins on the board. He's very, very consistent, and he's just always seemed to find one a little bit better than him on several occasions. But in this race, he's going to be very hard to toss. The Kennelmate Ascend Ecstatic's another one that's in very good form. He was fifth in the McKenna last week. Third in the heat of that series to Tripped Out prior to that. 550 Radar O'Reilly, who can't do anything more than he's done. He's won two in a row over this trip. He went 34-46 in a mixed 4-5 last time out, but he's up into free-for-all class here. Went against some of the best middle distance runners in the state. Set the run. Race six. Favourite in white. They're ready. And away, Zelda Cavilla jumped well from three. There was speed from Champlain on the inside. Zelda Cavilla just got squeezed up, and His Magic's going to get across and lead here and will be mighty hard to run down from there. Champlain up to second. Ascend Ecstatic railing through, and Radar O'Reilly was next. Zelda Cavilla was clear then on Gold Code, and Urana Xavier's at the rear of the field, but His Magic leads by five lengths. Trying hard was Champlain's. Radar O'Reilly running on. Then came Ascend Ecstatic, Zelda Cavilla, but His Magic is away and bolted in. His Magic won it. Second Champlain at a price. Third, I think, Radar O'Reilly just ahead of Ascend Ecstatic, but that's close. No luck, Zelda Cavilla. Gold Code and Urana Xavier. Time 34-58.
0: His Magic wins, and he was the beneficiary of what was a sandwich with the lot. 50 metres into that race where they all jammed up. Zelda Cavilla found all sorts of froth and bubble. His Magic held his line, and that was vitally important. He's gone forward. He's won in moderate time, 34-57. We know he can go better than that, but minding his own business, and that was key to winning race six tonight at Sandown Park. He wins, and of course, that was a free-for-all over the 600. And a couple of races time features the free-for-all over the 500 and a ripping battle between Hot Nanu and Poor Oswald, who we've seen plenty of lately on a Thursday night. Race six at Hobart's, we have another short price favourite. It's the pink here, Manila Frankie. And I tell you what, it's only under 14 career starts, but he's been awfully consistent. Here's Duncan Dornoff for race six.
2: $1.85 for Manila Frankie. So Manila Frankie, all the rage for Robin Stocks. The son of Feral Frankie from Sweet Daisies won 4 of 14. Two starts, two wins here over the 461 metres. Runner-up behind Storm Signal last time out. That was over the 340 metres. Hit the line well on that occasion. $5 for Pressing Matters. He's recorded 23 placings in 33 starts this track and trip, but yet to win here. And Nitro Ace is having its first start for 437 days. Finished down the track last start, but a couple of wins.

0: Sunny Water, 270 into 180 is fave, 320 for the three. Right. Fred Hastings goes 4-3, 5-8, race 7, Penrith.
1: Yeah, they're about to come up here for the running of our seventh race, our penultimate. Favourite is Sunny Rider. Second pick, Swatch African Dance. Well-known Souths forward, Keon Kalamatangi, is in the ownership, along with his dad in this horse, Swatch African Dance. Keon bound for the Dragons next season, but doing what he can to try and get his Rabbitohs into the finals for 2026. So Keon Kalamatangi in the ownership of this second favourite. So we get close. Sunny Rider. Now there's a couple out the back trying to pick them up. They are She's a True Bling and Let Me Be Clear, a couple of roughies. They're set, racing. And near the inside, Need for Speed away okay. Showing toe out wide as the favourite Sunny Rider and caught deep Jackal and Joy. Janelle May goes back to the inside and then came Watch African Dance settling down in fifth spot as they go into the back straight, making a break there, Janelle May. Janelle May's made a gallop as they go into the back straight, being passed by Gary's Larry and also Charlene's Delight. The field get around that galloper. In the meantime, getting well back in the race then on settling down as Stay Strong, and the last group of horses, they include She's a True Bling, Let Me Be Clear, and about 15 metres to Janelle May, so they sort their order out. 29-9 first quarter, favourite goes to the lead, Sunny Rider. It leads the way by 4 metres. Second spot is Jackal and Joy, and on the lead

0: Awfully hard to beat. She's had good support into 340 for the Thunder final. Race number seven from Q1. Here's John Brash.
1: For the Thunder final. And these runners are about to move in. Select Daily goes up with Got This Girls. You'll certainly know if Got This Girls hits the lead in the straight. A big cheer squad down below me here. Spring Grim and Hara's Neo. Super Scrub, One Last Beer, Raffa and the favourite Askin Violet. Green light is on, 2026 Thunder Final. 8 Askin Violet ahead of 3 Got This Girls. Racing now, fast away was Super Scrub. Got This Girls driving through. Here's Hara's Neo and Askin Violet down the outside. Checked early was Super Scrub. Hara's Neo 2 in front over Askin Violet to third Select Early. One Last Beer, Got This Girls, Spring Grim around the turn. In front, Hara's Neo to the inside Select Early. Askin Violet kicking Hara's Neo. Hara's Neo won the Thunder over Select Early. Askin Violet followed by Got This Girls. Then came Spring Grim, Raffa, Super Scrub, and One Last Beer in around 21-6.
0: Hara's Neo, Gemma Daly takes out the Thunder final, 760 and 240. Select Early looks prominent at the inside, perhaps for second in front of 8, being Askew and Violet, but all honours to Hara's Neo. It managed to get across from the wide draw, and that was the key. Had an outstanding record coming into the race, but it was just a matter of whether Hara's Neo could get across. That's now her 11th win over the 390 from 14 starts. So she actually she has an absolute love affair of that short course at Q1. 21-61, not far outside of her 21-42 PB. 7-1-8, 3 back and 4 to the Thunder final, race 7 from Q1. Waterville race 11, a minute off start time, grade 5, 390. Poor Drogo is $5 into 230. This has had good support, Poor Drogo. Placings of late at Horsham over the 410 metres. Had box number 6 last time out back on the 30th of June. Has been placed here previously and expected to be hard to beat. 5 into 230. The 2, 6 and 7 all around that $4.60, $4.80 mark. In fact, they're all at $4.80 now. Poor Yatana, the 6, has been easy in betting. Both the 2 and the 7 have been quite firm. But all the money for the 4, that is Poor Drogo. Rob Tester goes 3, 4, 2 and 1, 19 crimes on top. And it is a $19 chance. Race 11, Warnable. Here's Rob.
2: At the start and moving in, or about to move in, race 11. The Edwards Electrical right on start time there, so they're about to get set for the 11th. 390 the trip. 5 into 250 has been a big go. Poor Drogo, number 4, runs the clear favourite here out of the blue box as they get ready. Coming up, Warnable 11. They're moving in the 11th of 13. The Edwards

0: and away. And fast away was Sin City Bandit, not far away. Here's Zipping Kolovic, loping strides, looming up. Then came Wow A Shontain and out the back, Whiskey Grace. It's Sin City Bandit down to the judge, a lap to go. A length clear of Zipping Kolo. Six lengths away, third Wow A's, followed by Prowess, getting a long way back. Whiskey Grace next to last. Shontain sees them all. Down the back and Sin City Bandit out of length. Zipping Kolo not going away. Six lengths away to Wow A's, followed by Whiskey Grace and Prowess. Off the back, though, Sin City Bandit snuck away from Zipping Kolo, put four lengths, running on Wow Ace from the back, but in front the favourite Sin City Bandit pulling away, and a big win. But Zipping Kolo, the fellow with Wow Ace, and then behind him came Whiskey Grace, who made up a stack of ground from the back. Then came Prowess and Shontain, and the time 42.03.
1: Two on a photo, race 6, Wentworth Park. Sin City Bandit justifies the short quote, 130-125. Just holds on for second, was getting awfully tired late. Zipping Kolo, no third for Wow Ace. 2541, 4203. Certainly an improving stayer is Sin City Bandit. And unlike some of the littermates, does have a bit of early dash. We see Power Squeeze, as Russell mentioned, in the Queensland Cup. He's going to need a bit of luck from that wide draw, but he's got loads of ability. He just gets a long way back in the field early. Sin City Bandit, a bit more early speed, and that certainly is going to hold her in good stead going forward. Angle Park race number 6 is next here on Sky One. My Picasso is favourite from the inside. In fact, equal favourites, well, they were. Now Proclivity from the 8 is 3.40 in front of the 1 My Picasso, 3.60. The 7 Black Noir, $4. And the 6 Paul Petrov at 4.80, now out to 5. Now they're equal favourites. There we go. 3.51 and 8. But a few chances, as you can tell, with this market. $8 next vest manifesto. My Picasso, good record from the inside, had the wide box here last time out behind Black Noir, is certainly capable of improving on that. Proclivity has been racing in good form, a winner here two starts ago from the inside in a smart 30 and 58, and then placed a Black Noir a couple of weeks back. Black Noir, we know, has plenty of ability, and Paul Petrov, a winner last week in 30 and 89, when leading all the way from this same draw. Lachlan Stace goes 6, 8, 1 and 7, race 6, Angle Park.
2: Number 2, Jan Hewitt, and 41 about for 3, Dakota Miller. About to load, race number 6, over 530 metres, vacant box in 5. 3.50 number 1, My Picasso, 3.50 number 8, Proclivity. They are the main two, with 4.20 about number 7, Black Noir, and Paul Petrov, after winning last start, out to 5.50 now, is on the drift. They move up well. Race number 6, Marty Doyle looking for a treble here with Black Noir number 7. He's taken out the last two races. A light on. We are set to go. Race number 6 from Adelaide.

0: on Shorty Raving Lunatic. 225 into 145, now 130. With 2 and 4 scratched around it, gets plenty of room. Should be winning. Sundara 460, the 8. Double figures the rest. Very short Raving Lunatic. Race 7 at Hobart. Here's Duncan.
1: So trainer Glenn Howlett chasing a double on the card here with Raving Lunatic. 3 of 4 career wins have been at this track and trip. He's had 57 days off the scene. Last win was over the 340 back in March. Shandara at 440. Another who's recorded 3 of 4 wins track and trip. Fabio Phoenix at $9. Did touch 750. Nitro to Goey at 10. Just about set. Mr. Marsh has the green light on for the Bride and Hair and Beauty Grade 5. Raving Lunatic, Box 3, their favourite. Racing. Raving Lunatic began well. Sundara showing speed. Acadian Wizard was third. From Fabio Phoenix, Nitro to Goey, Black Brush Rose, 3 away at the tail.

0: Raving Lunatic, the favourite, leads off the back. Three parts of a length for KTM Wizard. Fabio Phoenix there, the inside from Sundara. They turn for Homer. Raving Lunatic still a length clear. Acadian Wizard trying hard the outside. Now gets on level terms, and Acadian Wizard is racing away over the concluding stages. Acadian Wizard defeated Raving Lunatic. Sundara deep out of fancy for third from Fabio Phoenix. Nitro to Goey and Blackbrush Rose in 26.06.
1: 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There's an upset. Acadian Wizard, Denise Williams, $35.410. 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No third Sundara. 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Unwanted in betting, but it gets the cash. Q1 Lakeside, race number 8. We've had a couple of features there and some really good finishes tonight as well. Wicket by a half head took out the Lightning, and Harris Neo took out the Thunder again in a close finish in the previous. Surrealist is favourite here for race 8 at $2. It has pretty much been unmoved right throughout betting at $2. $4.20 for the 2 Kenya Nuclear. Rupees Rocket 4, $65.50 for Roma Keeping. And then 21 or better the rest, headed by Scotch Rocket. Interesting runner from Rockhampton, just getting out to 31 now. Surrealist absolutely walked out on Saturday night at the queue over the 5.20. I thought that was a really winnable race for him, but he came out four or five behind them, and that's pretty much how far he was beaten, running second in the end. Up to 5.50, certainly going to suit. He's unbeaten in two starts here. He will need some luck from box six. The vacancy inside is a plus, though. The vacancy will also assist Rupees Rocket. I think it's getting out to a good price now at 4.60, and I thought it would loom as the danger. And Kenya Nuclear well drawn near the two. Race 8 at Q1, about to move forward. Here's John.
2: 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One win, one a placing from one start here at the 5.50. So it's 6 Surrealist, 2.25. 2 Kenya Nuclear, 3.50. Rupees Rocket at 4.80. Roma Keeping at $5.50. It's been racing over the 7.10 behind Moet Magic, Mapunga Breeze, etc. Did run fifth in a heat of the Queensland Cup last Saturday night. Surrealist was in a fifth grade.

where it's 2 for 2. Starting signal given now for Ace 8. So far in the quaddie, 3 Wicket, 5 Beast Royale and 7 Haras Neo. The 5.50, this is the 5th race distance being used here tonight. Favourite in the box, 6 Surrealist in the green. Ready. Racing now, Surrealist last away. Best in a stride, Canyon Nuclear, Warm Hugs around them, Big Easy L. Roma keeping on the rail, followed by Surrealist going forward. Warm Hugs, Rupees Rocket and Scotch Rocket at the tail of the field. Going off the back, Canyon Nuclear skips 6 in front. Rolling to second was Surrealist, past Big Easy L. Followed by Roma keeping, Scotch Rocket and Rupees Rocket around the corner. Canyon Nuclear in front, Surrealist to the outside is coming after it. Surrealist out deep, hit the lead. Comes clear. Surrealist beat Roma keeping. Kenya Nuclear weakened up the home running, followed by Rupees Rocket. Then came Warm Hugs in front of Scotch Rocket and Rupees Rocket in around 30 and 60. Surrealist.

0: Cheers, Liam. Getting set. Last race. I'll be back on deck on Saturday at headquarters for their program of racing. And they're moving up. Gate rolls. Be My Lover is the race favourite. Josh Gallagher and Kerry Ann Morris searching for a treble on the card. So we get close to a start here. Race number 8, the Fisho's Raffles, the popular Fisho's Raffles held here on a Friday night. Mobile comes around the corner. Rubatiki, the inside runner. Lights on. They're off in the last. And away quickly was Nelly TriStar. It bounces to the lead. Be My Lover balances up on its outside, gets to its wheel second. Rubatiki's third. And Cornelius, the debutant, gets a nice cart through the pack, but might be left without cover as Be My Lover presses on to take the lead. In the meantime, racing four markers next is Double Needs, and they were being followed up on the outside of those runners by Captain Will. Back to its inside then came I Love Myself, and the last couple were Grange Reason with Highway 399. They're down the back straight where they've got 1,200 metres left to go, and the favourite's going to play from the front. It's Be My Lover, the leader. Second at the moment, sitting on its back as Nelly TriStar, and third Posse Cornelius, up on the inner as Rubatiki, and then Captain Will followed by Double Needs. Now off and around them quickly as Grange Reason wasn't happy with how the race was being run, so takes off now and comes into the race well back in the field. Then Highway 399 with I Love Myself. They're down the stretch. The first quarter was 31-5, and as they greet the judge with a round to go, the leader is Be My Lover in 31-7, 63-2 the half. Grange Reason goes up to park and apply a little more pressure. Nelly TriStar's locked away on the inside. Cornelius with cover for the last lap. Three markers, Rubatiki. They were followed by Double Needs. The next one up on the outside as they head down the back of the track was Captain Will, and still the last pair, Highway 399 together with I Love Myself. They were work down the back of the track. Gallagher just gets a little busier now on this leader, Be My Lover, and it shows the way by 4 metres, travelling strongly in behind it. Nelly TriStar, Grange Reason's won its race to the outside, Cornelius, and they've got away from the others. What's Be My Lover got left in the locker? 29-3 the quarter, rounds the bend, 4 metres clear, trying hard as Nelly TriStar as they swing in, and then Cornelius down the outside. The leader is Be My Lover. Gallagher looking at 3 for the night and is going to get there. Cornelius, real big on debut. It's been able to run second. Third home goes to Nelly TriStar. Grange Reason boxed on, got fourth in the end. And then came Captain Will together with Double Needs. Rubatiki dropped out. Well back in the race, Highway 399. And with it, I Love Myself towards the tail. 29-6 home. Fave 2, good 3 for Kerry-Ann Morris and Josh Gallagher.
1: 382 to the last at Penrith. Favourite home, Be My Lover, 170. Cornelius good on debut and Nelly TriStar, 382. Big thanks to Fred Hastings. A break and back with the 7th at Wentworth Park.

0: This was a good winner last week, 29-39, safely helped Blue Storm at bay. That's no easy feat. Does get room to the inside, likely to be in front of the eight early and could take some catching. Looks a good race. Race 7, Wentworth Park. Here's Russell.
1: Is it about to move over here? Get trackside to Wentworth Park Thursday and Saturday nights, and of course the MDC on a Friday evening. Grafton Cup next Wednesday. Good luck to all after the qualifications today. Gold Force again, terrific for Denise Warren. So runners are getting set. Favourite Reborn Hostility will watch the pink with interest throughout the race. She's 260. Reborn Hostility is the favourite at 260, drawn out wide. She'll flop out and run home here. Donnie places the light on. Intriguing race. Halfway through the quaddie, 6-2. Here's race number 7. And the racing. Reborn Hostility missed it a couple of lengths. Kenya Sapphire came out humming and leads. From Best Surprise in the second outside of Puerile. Simplicity Magic next. Then came Winsome Josie. Ray Marshame getting up on the fence. Reborn Hostility. 6 lengths off the speed, but checked off the heels. Oh, Simplicity Magic down the back. And Kenya Sapphire the leader. From Puerile and Best Surprise. Then Simplicity Magic and Reborn Hostility. 6 lengths off the speed on the bend. Kenya Sapphire's a length and a half in front of Puerile. Kenya Sapphire's pulling out plenty and wins. From Puerile and rattling home Reborn Hostility. Then came Best Surprise in the four, Simplicity Magic, Raymar Shame, and Winsome Josie out the back, the time 29.6. Number 4, Kenya Sapphire, ripping and tearing in front for Jason Magri, has saluted, giving Magri a double. Beats 1 Puerile and Reborn Hostility just had to check off Simplicity's Magic's heels down the back, and has cost her finishing much closer to the winner here.
0: 4, 1, 8, and 6, Wentworth Park Race 7, good all the way, Wendy Kenya Sapphire, 29.65. The Galloper breaking back with Angle Park.

0: is one of the state's most promising middle distance to staying types. Both him and Bandit Daryl, they're set for some good clashes coming up as we lead into the distance or state distance series, which is just around the corner. 125 Little Rex, 650 for the 1 year on a space at Hana Maddie. If you're looking for some value, I reckon that Hana Maddie can run top two here at $2.30 if you don't want to take the shorts about Little Rex. I think the four might be able to lob for a top two. We'll soon find out anyway. Little Rex looks awfully hard to beat. $1.25. Angle Park Race 7. Here's Lachlan.
1: Caught a Gawler over 643 megas on two occasions the last few weeks. And that track record has been standing for 20 years. So if that doesn't give you some sort of indication of how he's been running, then I don't know what will. Lil Rex, number 8, $1.25. 650, number 1, Urana Space, $8, number 4.

0: for at Hanga Matty. They move up well. Race 7, over Gustain Journey. Light on, we are set to go. Race number 7, racing. Lil Rex was away fairly, showing pace. Dolan will take up the top by a length. Lil Rex now getting down to the rail. Two away then, Zipping Mowgli, along with Black Silencer, at Hanga Matty and Urana Space. One lap to go, Fave takes over. Lil Rex gets away by two from Dolan. Four away then, Zipping Mowgli. A length away behind those, Black Silencer, at Hanga Matty and Urana Space is tailed off. Lil Rex away by three or four. Dolan trying to stick on. Six away then, Zipping Mowgli, Black Silencer at Hanga Matty, Yuranga Space. Lil Rex is off and gone. Away by nine or ten now over Dolan. He's seriously good, this guy. Lil Rex wins easily over at Hanga Matty. Third, Zipping Mowgli. Fourth, Dolan. Black Silencer, Yuranga Space. Time around 43 seconds.
1: Little Rex absolutely gives him a touch up there, wins by a space. And I think before that race, Liam suggested the four might be a really good chance to run top two. That it has done. And 30 number 7, Zipping Mowgli, 8.47 in the stays, race there at Angle Park tonight. All right, to the main event, probably anywhere in Australian greyhound racing tonight, the free-for-all at Sandown Park, featuring Hot Nanu from box one, and then Paul Oswald from out wide. And they are clearly the top two in this race. Now, Paul Oswald has been an absolute star on this free-for-all scene, particularly at Sandown over the past few weeks. However, in most cases, he's been really well drawn down towards the rail. So box seven tonight isn't perfect for him, and he's not beginning as well as what he has for most of his career. So I sort of feel like it's going to be a bit awkward for him. That is why I've got Hot Nanu on top after what was a brilliant performance at the Meadows on Saturday night. Nothing to knock about that. A similar effort here from box one probably has him winning the race, as the market suggests. I thought the four was the best of the bowl-out chances in Paul Stella, who wins lately have been on surfaces that aren't conducive to fast time. So she's better than what her form suggests. However, if this bloke puts it all together, good luck to him. But this is a ripping, ripping contest. Looking forward to this. Here's Dan for the free-for-all tonight at Sandown.
2: Black tonight. He's won four races from this draw, 14 races over this trip out of his 36 in his career. It's a little bit stickier draw for him tonight, but he is certainly the king of the free-for-alls here at Sandown. He's the second elect tonight. Paul Stella at 8.50 was down the track last start to Jorogumo in the free-for-all from box eight, but gets a lower draw tonight. Moving in, last leg of the quaddy. Photo Man at stud free-for-all. Hot Nanu the favourite. Paul Oswald second elect. They're moving in well. Just about set to run. Last of them in. Green light is now turned on and the lure's on the move for race eight. Favourite from box one. They're ready. Set. Racing, Hot Nanu jump well. Paul Oswald begins speedily from the outside. Oh, he's going to get across and lead Paul Oswald, and Hot Nanu's back to last. It is Paul Oswald in front. Moraine Sarah has gone back to third. Paul Stella got past it. Wider out was Elijah Rose. Then on the inside, Trendy Art from Ian Albert, and Hot Nanu's a mile off them. But it's Paul Oswald.

0: How about the performance of poor Stella? She had no right to run down a greyhound like poor Oswald. And he hasn't produced the biggest run home of his career, but as I said pre-race, there was a couple of wins where the writing was on the wall that she's better than what her form suggests, with wins that were on tracks that weren't conducive to fast times. And tonight, gee, she got after poor Oswald. That's been a big win from poor Stella, and she's done so at a good price as well. 4.78 in the free-for-all there at Sandown Park. And as for Hot Nanu, just got himself in all sorts of bother and was put out of the race very early on. Great race that. Poor Stella wins, defeats poor Oswald and the pink. 4.78, race 8, Sandown. All right, race 8, Gunnedah. This is over the 527 metres. And Victor Cargo is the favourite, $2.30 from box 3. Let's get the Dan missing.
1: These runners are coming over behind the boxes. So about to come in here, Patch, for the 8th final leg of the quaddy. Victor Cargo's 240. Armatry Pesto 250. Roy Leary's at 5. Dengar Fly at 850. So the 3 and the 1 are vying for favouritism here. Only 10 cents separating the top two. It's also the final leg of the quaddy. 2, 3 and 8 is the combo there. Victor Cargo was the last start winner. Armatry Pesto is looking for 5 on the bounce. Roy Leary won 4 starts ago now. Just about right. Green light. Lures up to the boxes. They're set to run at Gunnedah, and away they go now. And winning the start was Armatry Pesto along the inside. Drives forward to lead by about 3 lengths from Victor Cargo. Then came Dengar Fly, Motor City Tig, Urban Boy. Roy Leary's getting a long way back with Miss Mulgari and Rampager. Off the back, Armatry Pesto's 2 lengths in front. Victor Cargo, he's quickly closing in. They're 5 in front of Urban Boy and then Dengar Fly. Into the straight, Armatry Pesto and Victor Cargo. Victor Cargo does the better. Victor Cargo beats Urban Boy, Armatry Pesto, Dengar Fly, Motor City Tig. Then came Miss Mulgari with Roy Leary and Rampager. The time 30 and 70.
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0: Eight, about 80 seconds to invest here. Black Mouse, who far 19 starts, 10 wins, 5 placings, and was impressive first up off a 2-month break here back on the 30th of June, running 19.50. Nice and short, $1.60, just out to $1.70 now. 5.50 for both 3 and 6. Where's Artie and Leicester Road with the 7-0 deal at 8.50? But it all comes down to Black Mouse. As long as she begins cleanly from this middle draw, she'll be awfully hard to beat. She was racing in really good form before the break as well. Just a very promising type. She's been sparingly raced, but she does have the ability to continue on her winning ways. $1.70, about the four, just out to $1.80 now. Six on top for Duncan Dornoff. He's got Leicester Road as the on-top selection. Leicester Road has won his last two starts here in 1970 and 1952. Also a handy strike rate, winning 5 of his first 13 starts. Hobart Race 8, here's Duncan.
1: So at the boxes, last leg of your quaddie tonight, the Chase News now online, a grade 4 over 340 metres. Black Mouse is the favourite, number 4 at $1.70. Excellent record, 10 wins from 19 starts, has won 5 of 8 track and trip. A winner here 9 days ago, first up from a break on that occasion from the Bullet Kennel. Black Mouse, your short price favourite. Where's Auntie, number 3, 4 of 7 career wins have been at this track and trips at $5. A nice side of number 6, Leicester Road, who's 5 out to 5.50, has won 5 of 13 and 2 of 3 this track and trip. Won here 7 days ago, showed good speed to lead on that occasion. No deal at $8. So I was just hunting for a little bit of alley with Leicester Road. So the starter about to give the order for these handlers to load the runners away. Last leg of the quaddy. Cracker Jack Oak took out the first leg for Dennis Wood. Nitro Ace, Paul Hilly. Brilliant training performance to win first up for just over a year in the second leg. And Acadian Wizard at $41. Put some value into the quaddy. If you're alive, good luck. Here we go, race 8. Last of the runners loaded away. Chase News now online, grade 4. Black Mouse in the blue rug, the favourites. They're racing. Angry Mac showed speed out wide. My Girl Tanika driving through on the inside, and Black Mouse getting through. The favourite will find the top. Piece of Me up to third, followed by Leicester Road, King Fencer. Where's Artie in the back half of the field from No Deal and My Girl Tanika? But it's Black Mouse, the favourite, exploding away over the concluding stages, and the favourite's too strong for Angry Mac and Leicester Road. Piece of Me was next, followed in by Where's Artie, King Fencer, No Deal, and My Girl Tanika in 19.50.
0: 4.965 back and forth. Hobart Race 8, Black Mouse, Anthony Bullock, 191.20. Little drift late, but it's too good, 19.50, the gallop to the 8th at Hobart. Race 9 from Q1 Lakeside over the 4.57, zipping Urban, 2.60 out to 3.20. 3.30 about the 7, zipping Kravitz, 4.20 for the 8, Wild Ash J, No More Beer, 6.50 the 1, Secret Story, 7.50, and Daisy's Kurt, 13, but he's got a string of placings to his name in recent starts. So you could make a case for just about all of the 6 runners here. Zipping Urban is going to find this much easier than the heat of the Brisbane Cup behind Cumbria Jack. Some big news on Cumbria Jack as well, filtering through a bit earlier that his Brisbane Cup run this Saturday night will be his last. That will be his swan song, Cumbria Jack. So, hopefully for Cumbria Jack fans, he can go out on a winning note after that sensational heat win last Saturday night. Zipping Urban, big drop in class here. Box 4, room to move inside. Looks hard to beat for mine. No More Beer's got a good record here. Zipping Kravitz gets plenty of room. Daisy's Kurt certainly looks the value. Race 9 at Q1. Here's John.
2: Over the 4.57. Boxes 3 and 6 vacant, leaving a field of 6 to run. Wild Ash Jane, the only bitch in the race, taking on 5 other male greyhounds. Zipping Urban, the favourite, 3.20. Zipping Kravitz, 3.30. Wild Ash Jane, 4.20. No More Beer at 6.50. Secret Story, 7.50. Daisy's Kurt at $13. Starting signal given now for race number 9. Starting signal. Rest of the meeting tonight now over the 4.57 metres. Field of 6 here. No More Beer locked away. Secret Story, Zipping Kravitz. Daisy's Kurt, Zipping Urban, and Wild Ass Jane on the outside.

0: Green light is on. Race 9, Q1 Lakeside. Final check for Zipping Urban, the favourite. Ready. Racing began as one. Zipping Urban, the first to break it. Over Zipping Kravis down the outside. Wider out, Wild Ash Jane. Followed by No More Be a Secret Story. Check to the rear was Daisy's Kurt. Down the side, Zipping Urban leads by two over Zipping Kravis. Wild Ash Jane to the outside and then Secret Story in the straight. Zipping Urban booted. Got four or five in front of Zipping Kravis. Running on Wild Ash Jane. But Zipping Urban straight to the line by six. Wild Ash Jane, Zipping Kravis. Followed by Secret Story, Daisy's Kurt, No More Beer. Nice run of around 25 even.
1: Impressive. Zipping Urban, Jetta Cutlick 240, 180, Wild Ash Jane 270, no third. Zipping Kravitz 4, 8 and 7 with the 5 back and 4. That's the sort of form he showed back in middle June when winning a heat of the Flying Amy Group 1. And tonight, straight to the front, never looked like being caught. Nice and strong in the run home as well. Audible Extra won the last from Audible tonight over the 390 for the Grade 5 Chasers. Sir Starbuck favourite, 370 out to 420. Gee, a tricky race coming up here. Pay Up Sally from the inside, 440, 460 for the 2 Imposter. The 7 Collective Chaos at 5, the 3 and 6 Given Hopes as well. As far as betting movement, the 8's been a little easy, as has the 2. The 3 Porcara, $11 into $8 has had some support. And the 6 at a price, Shimmer Light, 15 into $9.50. So a nibble for the 3 and the 6 in what looks a really tricky race. Rob Tester goes 8-7-2-1, the last at Bournemouth.
2: Right, Liam, good. Thanks again. At the start, runners about to move in. Last on the program, this is Warnable Extra 1, number 13 on the card. And they're about to come in.

0: for the last at Warrnambool. Stephen's following. This is Warrnambool Extra One. Wide race to finish the night. Coming up, Pay Up Sally, Poor Cara, Poor Enna, and Collective Chaos. Right, the evens, Imposter, Cruising Nat, Shimmer Light, and Sir Starbuck. They're all in. Right to go. Green light comes on now. They're set to run. Ready, Warrnambool. Set. Racing. Came away in a good line. Winning it was Poor Cara from Imposter, and wide out is Sir Starbuck, Collective Chaos. And they're followed by Pay Up Sally and Poor Enna, Shimmer Light and Cruising Nat, the tail ender. On the turn, Imposter in front to Poor Cara, then Collective Chaos and Sir Starbuck. They turn though, and Imposter getting out very wide. It's got a big break. It's a race winner. And Imposter goes on to beat Sir Starbuck, Collective Chaos, then Poor Cara, Pay Up Sally, Poor Enna, Shimmer Light and Cruising Nat, the tail ender. Run their 22.29.
1: 2.8 and 7 to the last at Warrnambool. Imposter, Nikita Harris, 4.40, 1.80. Sir Starbuck, Collective Chaos, 2.87. 3 back and forth. Warrnambool Extra One, 22.28. The gallop. Big thanks to Rob Tester and the team from Warrnambool this evening. Wentworth Park race number 8, and market here for this 1-3 win heat has Notts County favourite. Now, this has been a big go today. There has been a deduction at a half here with Zipping Sarko coming out, 33 cents, the win dividends, so the two does take a fair chunk out. But notwithstanding, Notts County number 8, $14 on opening, $3, $2.70, now $2.20. That is Notts County on screen, the son of Tommy Shelby, white and black dog, and is resuming from nearly 6 months on the sidelines. Did win the maiden here 2 runs ago by a big margin, 10 lengths, 29 and 67. Created a decent impression. That was actually on New Year's Day. And then certainly had excuses at Bull Eye Greyhound that obviously has decent ability. $14 was big, big overs on opening, now $2.50. The 1-3 given hopes as well. Wentworth Park race 8, about 30 seconds off a start. Here's Russell.
2: Baby Brook, second favourite, 390 for bank keeping. Todd Barnes seeking that winning double here. So Greyhounds of the Boxes now as we wrap up the quaddy tonight with race number 8 for GapNSW.com.au. The fastest friend that you'll have. Gap do a great job. Not for profit, of course, and they support the greyhound racing industry, rehoming after the conclusion of the racing careers of our greyhounds. So runners are getting set. Notts County World Tribe returning to the races tonight for Ray Sultana's at $2.50 now. $3.70 for bank keeping is coming in late.

0: gets the one out one back outside of Pretty Boy Floyd. Then came Mia's Mirage. Boy Floyd and My Baby Brooke. Notts County's trying to wind up, then Pay Me and Mia's Mirage. Coming off the back and Bank Keeping is kicking. Pretty Boy Floyd is outside, then came back on the inner. My Baby Brooke still in front, Bank Keeping. Getting up on the fence, My Baby Brooke late. Bank Keeping just in front. I think it held on. Gee, Notts County's rattled home. That's a really tight photo with My Baby Brooke on the inside, a three-way go. Notts County's lunch right on the line. And then behind him, Pretty Boy Floyd and Mia's Mirage in the time 30.03, and it's got up. It's given them a big start here. Never looked likely until right on the line. Notts County has lunged and won in 30.03. Beats Bank Keeping and My Baby Brooke. Fourth into seven, Pay Me. Intrams are 8.13 and seven. Has won by a head in the end so fast that he finished ahead between second and third.
1: 8.13 and 7, Whitworth Park, race 8, Notts County, massive win. Race Sultana lands some big bets there. 3.31.60, Bank Keeping and My Baby Brooke. 8.13 and 7, 30.03. Just jot that down in the black book, Notts County. Highly promising greyhound, very sparingly raced, but it's got a big future as long as it can keep it all together. That's now two wins from four starts, and both wins have been very impressive under different circumstances. Angle Park, race 8, submitted off start time, grade 4 and 5 over the 5.30. Zinfa Dilemma is favourite, 290 into 240. Fantastic Spike, 330 out to 350. Trio of Clowns, 390 out to 460. So of these favourite runners here, gee, you've got some varying aspects of their careers. Zinfa Dilemma has only had the 13 starts. She's won 9. She's got plenty of promise. Didn't have much luck last time out in that Gawler Produce after winning a heat. Fantastic Spike, on the other hand. He's had the 100 starts. He brought up the ton with a win at Murray Bridge last time out. Very good record from box number one. And Trio of Clowns, former New South Wales greyhound, who's been mixing form in SA, but is certainly capable on his night. $4.40 on the third line. Angle Park, race 8. They'll move forward shortly. Here's Lachlan.
2: Fave ahead of number one, Fantastic Spike at 3.40. Trio of Clowns, number two, 4.40. $10. Number three, Brother Bilal. Rhinestone, number five, at $10. 16, about the seven, Enhance. And then 31, about the six, Mandala. 34, about number eight, Cool Blue U. About to come up. This is race 8, over the 5.30, Zinfandel Emma, number 4, 2.60, 3.40, number 1, Fantastic Spike, and 4.40, number 2, Trio of Clowns. That's your main trio, 9.50, about the 3, Brother Bilal, who firms up a bit. Moving up, race 8, over the 5.30, runners are getting set. 2.60 about the 4. Zinfandel Emma, light on. We are set for a start. Race number 8. Away. Zinfandel Emma began well with Rhinestone alongside. Brother Bilal punching up as well. Zinfandel Emma charging to the top. Will get away by 2 over Rhinestone. Brother Bilal a length away then. Trio of Clowns. Cool Blue U. Fantastic Spike. Mandala. And Enhance out the back. Off the back. Zinfandel Emma in control by 5 over Brother Bilal. Trio of Clowns. Rhinestone. Cool Blue U. Fantastic Spike. Zinfandel Emma's going to win easily over Mandala, Cool Blue U, Brother Bilal, Fantastic Spike, Trio of Clowns, Rhinestone and Enhance. Time around.
3: The four wins by an absolute space there. Zinfandel Emma, 270-170, defeats the 6 and possibly the 8. But we'll await the word from the judges on that. 30 and 5 is...

0: In late last year, he ran a time of 29.40, so it's got what it takes to the front and win this race. Others in this field, number one, Poor Isla. She's got some good early speed, but not a lot of strength overall, so I can't see her really challenging Dapper Chap through that middle part of the race. Then we got the pink here in Flash of Genius, who's just, I'm just not sure where he's going to sit from box eight at all to challenge number two in Dapper Chap. So, yeah, not telling you any secrets here. Dapper Chap, as the market suggests, should lead. Should win this race. Let's see what he does. He's down for the ninth.
1: Rossi at $51. $1.22 Dapper Chap. He's into a short enough quote, but look on the surface, his form is first class. He's back here tonight. He's had seven goes over this trip for four wins and three placings. Best gallop, 29.42. He did run a 4.94 first split in one of those runs. His last four starts on the provincials have been nothing short of brilliant, particularly that Pink Diamond series. The heat at Shepparton was hot run, 21.60, and then the final from the Pink in 23.59 at Horsham, Bendigo rather. A couple of runs after that at Ballarat, he defeated Electra Jet. So he deserves to be favourite, but he's very, very short at $1.25, and he's drawn outside some good speed with Poor Isla on his inner. They're just about ready to run race nine. The Knock Tyre Power Late scratching seven. Field of seven. Green light turned on. Lure on the move. Favourite in black and white stripes. They're ready. Racing. Dapper Chap began fairly well. Then got a little bump from Motor City Rossi and is back on the inside, and Poor Isla's going to lead. Up to second goes Poor Carver. Dapper Chap gets through to third. Next in the field was Motor City Rossi with Perfectly, and then came Poor Brutus, and last of all was Flash of Genius. Poor Isla the leader, a length in front of Poor Carver. Dapper Chap's going to have to lift here. No, he couldn't possibly. Leader was Poor Isla on the inside. Poor Carver. Poor Isla, Poor Carver, and Poor Carver. Poor Carver won it, beat Poor Isla. Third home was Motor City Rossi, and then fourth home was Poor Brutus. Dapper Chap was next, followed by Perfectly, and last in was Flash of Genius, 29.69 the time.
0: Well, how's that for a boil over? And Dapper Chap just did not get the start right, or the clear air of which he needed to go forward and burn, and as soon as he didn't get that chance, it was game over. Because Poor Isla went forward, but the most important danger was the six in Poor Carver. There was no hope they were going to hold him off, or at least no hope Dapper Chap is going to run him down, and he wins at a big price, $15.280. Poor Isla second, Motor City Rossi into third, 6.14, race nine, Sandown Park in what was my last race for coverage. You can tune into the Grey Areas podcast tomorrow live from midday at 12 for not only a review of what's happened at Sandown, but build up to a big night of racing at Q2 Parklands this Saturday for the running of the Brisbane Cup, the Queensland Cup. Ripping night of racing. I'll be there alongside Liam Mulry with coverage on Sky Racing Active. Very much looking forward to that. In the meantime, let's get to the ninth at Gunnedah. Short price favourite, Armatree Pasta. How good's Pasta? $1.60. Here's Dan Misson.
2: From the Disco, $6 from $7.50. So moving over behind the boxes here. This is race nine. Armatree Pasta, $1.55. Starts the favourite here, drawn the inside. A winner the start before last here at Gunnedah. And from the Disco, it's Kennelmates really sharpening up to be $6 on the second line of betting now, showing as the market mover. In they go. Armatree Pasta from the Disco. Casual Escape and Armatree Stripe. Fantastic Ellie being locked away now with Lamia Ziggy, Lochinvar Ruby and Walson Ethics. Light is on. Set to run. Favourite from the inside. And away they go. Armatree Pasta won the start from the Disco. Is also smartly away. Fantastic Ellie third away. Then came Lochinvar Ruby, Casual Escape, Walson Ethics, Armatree Stripe, Lamia Ziggy. Off the back, Armatree Pasta really ripped away. Is five in front of Lochinvar Ruby. Then Fantastic Ellie from the Disco and Walson Ethics. Into the straight, it's Armatree Pasta three in front of Lochinvar Ruby. But they're not going to pick up the Pasta. Way too good. And beats Lochinvar Ruby. Then Fantastic Ellie from the Disco, Walson Ethics, further afield then to Casual Escape, Lochinvar Ruby, and Armatree Stripe, 25 and 06.

0: 1, 6, and 2. Gunadar raced number 9, and Armatry Pastor was 2 faster. 1, 6, and 2, 25.06, race 9 from Gunadar. Hobart race number 9, coming up over the 340 metres. And favourite is Vista Yank from the inside. Jamie Brazendale, 195. $2.40 for the 7. Don't Slip Mick, both in very good form. Sold out on the third line at $6. So 1 in front of 7 and 8 market order. Vista Yank hasn't raced since the 14th of May, finishing 5th behind Where's Artie. Was coming back in trip, prior form very good over the 461 and also the 500 at Launceston. 9 starts from box 1's a little concern. 9 starts just the 2 placings, but overall form down in Tassie has been very good. Don't Slip Mick's form is ultra consistent, handles all draws including the wide boxes. Recent form is good. And certainly thought it was a bit of a threat to the favourite here tonight. Hobart race 9, they'll move in shortly. Here's Duncan.
1: So at the boxes, Vista Yank, 195 favourites. First up for 56 days. Has won 7 of 35 and a win from 5 tries this track and trip. Don't Slip Mink, 240. Sold out at 550. They're the only 3 in single figures. The box draw for the Grand Masters final next week has taken place after the 2 heats tonight. Supreme Leader box 1, 2 Girls box 2, Whiskey Barrel box 3, Silent Prayer box 4, Molly Potion in 5, Kisses for Ruby Drew box 6, Simply Danger box 7, Dealer box 8, Zipping Portier is the reserve for next week's Grand Masters final. At Vista Yank, 195 to 210. So it's just hit the black figure odds here. Comes up with the inside box. Resuming from a freshen up. Don't Slip Mick has won 12 of 42. Runner up 21 days ago. And sold out a last start winner. Race 9. Do you follow us on Facebook, Grade 5? 340 metres. Racing, Vista Yank left well off the inside. Will lead Big Texan and Storm Signal. Don't Slip Mick deeper on the track. Courage on King. Mick filled the rails from Houdini Sister. Changing lanes and sold out. But Vista Yank dashed right away at the top of the straight. Put up 5 or 6 lengths. Courage on King. Storm Signal battling out the minor money. But Vista Yank bolts in. Defeats Courage on King. Storm Signal. Houdini Sister. Sold out was next. From Don't Slip Mick, Big Texan, and Changing Lanes behind those towards the tail in 1938.
0: 1, 2, 3, and 4. Racebook order. Hobart race 9. Vista Yank, too good. 260, 120 gets out late on UTAB for Jamie.

0: 67 and 250 Harris Frankie. Now, this is Garzara 270 to 330. The 4 and the 7 around that $6 mark. Aston Barbie and Zipping Lipper and Dish Liquor. The 2 is out to 850. She's been adrift of the Rocky Chaser. Can certainly run a race here from box number 2. Harris Frankie, forgive its last start. That was in a heat of the Brisbane Cup behind Zipping Lisa, was outclassed there, but prior form at the Q1 was very good. Placings behind the likes of Miss Bear, Askern Violet, and Extra Voltage. Another with the Extra Voltage form. We saw that greyhound win a heat of the Grafton Cup earlier today. Harris Frankie, $2.60 best backed. Nagar Zara's recent form has been okay. Was fifth at the Q2, two starts ago behind Appeal, but prior to that, some good wins at Grafton and also here at Q1, defeating Kobe Keeping, who won earlier tonight, running 25 and 39. So good form line separating, or around those two favourites at least. Aston Barbie on the third line of betting. Zipping Lipper, Dish Lick has been adrift, and Summer's Edition's recent form has been okay at Rockhampton, but has also been adrift here tonight. 6, 8, 2, and 4, the tips, race 10, Q1.
1: Wins recently at Grafton during June in good times. Summer's Edition's going for 3 on end. Aston Barbie, a last start winner here at the 390, beating Snapper Otts. It's had the 5 goes 4, 5, 7 for 3 placings. Not without an each-way chance. Zipping Lipper down on form in recent times, but has been meeting My Boy Bingo and off the chart in races there. 4 wins from 17 at the track and distance. Harris Frankie is the favourite, of course. 19 goes at the 4, 5, 7 for 3 wins and 9 placings. Runners have arrived at the boxes and starting signal for race 10. This is an all-bitches event. Hara's Frankie 260, Nangar Zara 350, Aston Barbie at 5, Zipping Lipper 650. Second line, Dish Liquor, Aston Barbie, Nangar Zara, and Hara's Frankie. Green light, race 10, here at the queue, favourite in the 8, Hara's Frankie. Racing, Harris Frankie poked its head in front at the start, coming out quickly. Zipping Lipper and Summer's Edition rails through, followed by Aston Barbie, Nengar Zara, Dish Liquor and Two Centilli from out wide. Zipping Lipper found the fence, Harris Frankie up on the outside, behind them Nengar Zara break, then Two Summer's Edition and Aston Barbie in the straight favourite. Harris Frankie reached the lead, Nengar Zara through on the inside, then Zipping Lipper, but in front Harris Frankie too strong. Harris Frankie beat Nengar Zara, Zipping Lipper, followed by Summer's Edition, Aston Barbie, Two Centilli and Dish Liquor in around 25 and 20.
0: 8, 6, 7s to the wide. Boxers dominate Q1 Lakeside Race 10. Harris Frankie, well-supported, wins $2 in the end on UTAB. Firm ride in for Gemma Daly. It's been a big night out for the Harris Greyhounds. Gemma and Tony Glover, Nangar Zara second and Zipping Lipper back in third, 8, 6 and 7. Time is good around 25 and 20. Wentworth Park, race number 9. And this is over the 5:20. 1-3 win heat number 2. Bull Market completely out of luck here last week. Finished second behind Zipping Sarko. Just got into all sorts of trouble early. Motored through the line. This is an above average greyhound for Daniel Gatt. PB of 29.48. Any luck in running should just blow these away. $5.50 about the 7 bed at Mia. And then out to a 11, now $10 for the one, no shame. Late scratching an imported one, Zipping Ruger, 26 cents. The win dividend would have been one of the favoured runners, but Bull Market with the 6 coming out, very short now, $1.15. Looks awfully hard to beat. Race 9, Wentworth Park. Here's Russell.
2: Notts County. So Greyhounds of the boxes here for race number 9. $10 to $5 about number 7, Bandit Mia. And $1.15 for Bull Market.

$1.15 the favourite. Heavily backpanned me at $10 into $4.80. She felt it narrow last time out. She's had five runs here, 29.95 her best. Bull market's gone 29.48. So back of the boxes, just wanting runners to move forward here, just running a tick over past start time. So $10 to $5 about now, $4.80 about number seven, Bandit Mia. So about to move forward here. No Shame's drawn the inside. Slick Silas in three, zipping down in the middle in five, and Bandit Mia, the heavily tried greyhound in seven. Second line bull market, the $1.15 favourite in box two. Shunned in four, and Mount Barker on the outside. But just wanting these greyhounds to move in here. Just a slight hold up prior to the running of the ninth. So the sports bars open here Thursday and Saturday nights, and no doubts for the MDC on a Friday evening as well. Right, now it'll be right for the greyhounds to move in. So moving in the line, Annalise Zara places No Shame forward. Kayla Jane Coleman places Shunned in, and they're almost set to go now for gapnsw.com.au. The boxes are filled, green light is on, and they're set to go. $1.25, bull market easing out late in the piece. And they're racing. Oh, bull market missed the start a length or so. And Bandit Me, the heavily tried runner, flew out to lead. Bull market got to second, four lengths astern. No Shame rails up underneath the Mount Barker. They're followed behind him. Shun, Six Silas, and zipping down, he sees them all. Down the back, and Bandit Me about to be collared by Bull Market, who hit the lead and gave her a cold and swept away. In the third, No Shame battles away, but Bull Market on the home corners, five in front. And the favourite out to $1.25 is doing it well. And attacks the line and wins it from No Shame and Bandit Mia. She got tired late. Big breakaway to Zipping Downey, followed by Shunned and Six Silas and Mount Barker. The time 29.7. Bull Market number two, the victor, out to $1.20 on the tab tote. Beats one No Shame and seven Bandit Mia. The interim result 2-1, 7-4. First bid 5-4.

We are at the start here, race number 9, and the fave is number 1, Zipping Wichita, at $2.40. Noe Trindle, number 5, $2.70. Love Shine, number 3, at $3.30, and 14, about the 7, Toledo. Runners are about to be lined up here, a field of 4 for race number 9, over the 5.30. This is a Grade 6 event, Zipping Wichita, 2.15 out to 2.40 for Don Turner. A last start winner, Noe Trindle, number 5, has been racing well since coming to SA for Paul Fagan. And Love Shine, number 3, he's been going about his business well as well over the last few weeks, running second here last week. A winner two starts back. Light on. We are set to go. Race number 9.

Love Shine by two over No Ear Trindle. Toledo around the outside. Love Shine remains the leader. Love Shine will get the prize over Zipping Wichita. Third, maybe No Ear Trindle in a photo with Toledo. Time around 30 and 90. After the running of race number 9. Number 3, Love Shine.

0: Distance, 22.98 winning here two starts ago. First look from box three, Fletcher Keeping. Losing sequence of 13's been around for a while. It's won 5 of 43 at the trip, including three of those at the box four. Gorbaugh Nadell's had the one look here. It was in 23.34, Kathy's Girl. Place 1 of 4 from box number 6, losing sequence of 16 as we get the green light, Sunset Vanadium, and Fire Up Frog. They're ready. Let's Fly Racing, first out, Lady of Luxury goes to the top as Sunset Vanadium looks to burn forward and Turbo Tate. They didn't close the gap as trying to burrow through, but they get tight and interference back in the field. Sunset Claudius and Lady of Luxury out the back door. Sunset Vanadium left in front. Turbo Tate second, taking ground off. Fire Up Frog up to third. Off the back of them, Turbo Tate raced up to Sunset Vanadium. They go to the line. It's a head bobber. It's David V. Goliath, and maybe Sunset Vanadium's size may have got it across the line. Sunset Vanadium, Turbo Tate, Fire Up Frog, and up for fourth there was Kathy's Girl with Fletcher Keeping. The rest were in bother. Sunset Claudius, Lady of Luxury, and Corborn Adele, the last few in, 22.94. Turbo Tane had the momentum, but was a much smaller dog, and Sunset Vanadium, a mountain, a beast, was fighting on. No number into the frame. 22.94 the run. In the Prime Trophies, race number 9 on the program. You've always got to bring the outside up, but it genuinely was a distinct size advantage to the 7. But the 1's gone into the frame first. Will there be a little asterisk? 22.95, the amended time. 1.7. No asterisk.
1: Runners at the start, about to get ready for race number 10. This is the Greyhound Racing Formula Extreme. And the grade 5 runners are about to get set. The favourite in an open race is Extravaganza at $3.50. $4.20 Aston Policy, $4.60 for Mapunga Rule, $5.50 Lisa Rose, and then out to $8.50 for Monument, $9.50 for Mapunga Lily, and double figures the rest, Maxi Grin at $12. And Aston Finesse is a $41 chance on fixed odds. So the favourite in box 7, Extravaganza for David Gill. It was second at Geelong last start. It was a back-to-back winner at Angle Park in April. It has won 8 of 31, 1 of 8 over this trip. And it's the favourite. $4.20 for Aston Policy, who was third behind Oklahoma Bale here last start. Ran seventh to Hurricane before that. Has won 9 races. 2 of them have been from the red. And then $4.80 for Mapunga Rule, fourth here behind Melvin Bale last week, and has won 5 of 11, 1 of 3 over the journey. $5.50 Lisa Rose, a sale winner last start, $28.71. So it's a very open race. 6 of the 8 under double figures. The favourite will wear the black, which is Extravaganza in box 7 at $3.70. The green light is turned on, and the lure's on the move. They're set to run. Ready? And away, Extravaganza only fair to go. Very slow Mapunga Lily winning the start. Aston Policy on the inside of Lisa Rose. And Maxi Green got across to third, tracked up by Aston Finesse. On the inside, Monument. Extravaganza's next. Then came Mapunga Lily, who got past Mapunga Rule. Down the back, Aston Policy, the leader. Lisa Rose is right there looking for a run. And now Maxi Green starts to run on. And so does Monument from a long way back. But it's Aston Policy in front. Maxi Green's after it. Aston Policy, Maxi Green, Maxi! Maxi Green got there to win. Maxi Green has won it. Seconds close. Aston Policy, I think, just ahead of Lisa Rose and Monument. They were clear then on Mapunga Rule, Extravaganza, and Aston Finesse. Mapunga Lily was back with them. 29.84 the time. Maxi Green number.

So the favourite is up. Green light is on. Set and ready to go. They're off. Cowboy Carter won the start. Zipping Holly was away well in the second. You Win was third. Then came Red Rock, Lotus, Armatry, Judo midfield away. Further afield then is Letra Bella with Letra Bird and Grass Mouse. Coming to the corner, Cowboy Carter's five in front of Armatry Judo. Then Zipping Holly, Red Rock, Lotus and You Win. But around the bend, Carter's well out in front, the Cowboy. Cowboy Carter bolts in and beats Armatry Judo. Then Zipping Holly sliding up along the inside. Letra Bird and Red Rock, Lotus. Then came You Win. Further afield to Letra Bella, Letra Bert, and Grass Mouse. The gallop 24 and 98. Number 3, Cowboy Carter. A double for Glenn Muller.

0: etc. Summer Mouse at 5-2 Parklands, 5.20, 3 ago in 29.82, not without an each-way chance. Carol Rain down from Rockhampton with Darren Taylor. It's at $9. It's won two of its past three up there in Rocky as favourite. Moonshine Mirage at $10. The Liddy at $11. And Versification at $18. There is the starting signal now for race 11. Starting signal, and they're about to go forward. Carol Rain, a Liddy, and a Versification. Second line, Summer Mouth, Sipping Tesfay, Red Hot Penny, and Moonshine Mirage. Final check, $1.95. Tab trade, number 6, Red Hot Penny for Jamie Hosking. As the green light is on and we're ready to run. Race 11 here at the Q1. Set. Off now, Red Hot Penny about fourth into stride, getting checked back. Well away, Carol Rain with Summer Mouse driving through. There was a Liddy. It got tight. Getting checked was Versification. Red Hot Penny back to last. Coming down the side, Sipping Tesfay, a length in front of Carol Rain. Three away, Summer Mouse, Red Hot Penny getting going again. And then came a Liddy in the straight, Sipping Tesfay. Carol Rain on the outside, but Sipping Tesfay coming home the better. Sipping Tesfay beat Carol Rain. Red Hot Penny got going late, followed by a Liddy. Then came Summer Mouse, Versification, Moonshine Mirage in around 25 and 5. 4:30, 5:20.
1: He's $7.50 into $6 now, the son of Feral Frankie. So Greg Hoare and Astra Bell, the first to arrive at the boxes here for owner Donnie Bigelow. So Donnie's not starting here due to that fact. 2:50 to Stomp Shuffle for Mark Ducos and Jody Lord, the favourite. 3:50 to Turn Up Ace. And then $6. Some money for Major Impact, who's been racing really well over the 400s at Richmond, having his first run here at Wentworth Park for Anthony Messina. At the boxes, race number 10 for the dogs.com.au, the harbour of all things greyhound racing. Head to the dogs.com.au with plenty of information there to help you have a punt at the dogs, including the hounds tips. So about to move over here, race number 10 on the agenda. We're back here Saturday night for a 10 race program. First gets underway a little later on Saturday evening at 7:22. So bearing down start time, we've got about 20 seconds remaining until the advertised starting time, which is of course 10:20. Standard time. Terry Gannon won the first race with a $61 chance, and Lady Yorona has got another outsider here in LaGrange at $21. There's a nice $1,200 all up if you can get this one home, Terry Gannon. Good luck to you, sir. Runners are getting set for the dogs.com.au, the hub of all things greyhound racing. 2:70 for Stomp Shuffle for Jody Lord, and Mark Duclos is the favourite with the white rug. And they're almost right to go here. First line in, second line join them now. And all in readiness for race number 10, the penultimate on the program, and the green light is on. Favourites drawn box 3, Stomp Shuffle, Jody Lord seeking a double at 2:70 the white. They're ready. And they're off. Stomp Shuffle midfield away. Cruising out hard with Sipping Ruffian to lead them early. Major Impact got to second spot and third now. Stomp Shuffle getting up along the fence. A breakaway to Turn Up Ace. Hawkesbury Honey's getting a long way back now with LaGrange. And then came Astra Bell out the back. Lightning Lot. Sipping Ruffian headed off now by Stomp Shuffle, who ripped away. Five lengths clear of Sipping Ruffian. Battling away is Major Impact, but on the home quarter. And Stomp Shuffle's careering away. Seven lengths in front. And it's all Stomp Shuffle wins easily. Second into Sipping Ruffian and third into Turn Up Ace, followed by Major Impact on the rail, followed by Hawkesbury Honey. A breakaway to LaGrange. Astra Bell back towards the tail of the field, and the time is 29:79. Number 3, Stomp Shuffle, put pay to Sipping Ruffian very quickly, hit the lead and dashed away, and has paid around $2.90 at $1.20 for Jody Lord with a winning double. Beats 4 Sipping Ruffian and third or two Turn Up Ace. The interims are 3-4-2-5. Winning margin 5 3/4, 2 and a quarter. First bid 5:49, 13:97, 18:07, and home in 11:72. And that's a PB.

260, about number one, Black Chip. 280, number two, Majestic McLaren. 480, about the eight, Ulva Sass, who opened up at $3 this morning, has been a drifter, went out to as long as $5. Care Factor, number six, at $5, has also been a bit of overplacing a market as far as fluctuations are concerned. And Poor Louis, number four, at 21. Runners are lined up behind the start here for race 10. A big weekend of racing coming up. We return to Murray Bridge tomorrow in a mid-afternoon time slot with 12 races there. Sunday at Mount Gambier during the day. Sunday night at Gawler with 12 races as well. And back here Monday night with 12 as well. So we move up here. Race number 10. Still three to come here tonight, including this one. 270, number one, Black Chip. 270, number two, Majestic McLaren, who's being heavily backed. Light on, set to go. Race number 10, racing. Black Chip began well with Poor Louis. Majestic McLaren mustering up. Black Chip on the rail, Majestic McLaren alongside. A length away then to Ulva Sass making ground. A length and a half, Poor Louis. Care Factor about eight or nine off the top at the tail. But the leader got away. Black Chip opened up by four over Ulva Sass. Two away, Majestic McLaren, Poor Louis. Care Factor, Black Chip doing it well. And Black Chip will get the prize over Ulva Sass, Poor Louis. Majestic McLaren maybe for fourth in front of Care Factor. Time around 30 and 80. A nice win there by Black Chip, who makes it two in a row. Has a fantastic record here at Angle Park. Knows how to win over the 530 and the 595. And runs 30 and 87 for Vagum Roz. Beaks home number eight, Ulva Sass, Tony Nobes. Third, the four, Poor Louis, Michael Stewart. And fourth will be number two, Majestic McLaren, Tanya Foster. Interim numbers, 1842. Time 30 and 87. They went.

Runners getting to the start. Get your bets on here, not too far away from a start here for race number 10, the Full of Fitness. Just going to run a touch late. Macaroni Manelli, $2.75. Iramosa at $4.80. Invested $9. Invested in the footy. A cracking contest at Optus Stadium. Anyway, Blue Lace, 21. Sunset Vibe, $6.50 with Major Race. Zach's Thunder, 13. And Neon Fury at $9.50. So the runners are about to link in. Full of Fitness, penultimate event. Back to the 300-metre journey here as the field about to load away. Macaroni Manelli is the favourite off the inside, but it's been a bit of a graveyard for favourite punters tonight. Ready to go. Green light is on. Lewis sent through to the boxes. Lids Fly Racing away well invested, charging across. Major Race is going to burn to the lead. Outside runners have it. Major Race, Neon Fury in third, Zach's Thunder behind those, Macaroni Manelli, Sunset Vibe, and then came Iramosa into the straight, moving to the middle of the track. Major Race is clear, raced away. Major Race won it at the start, beat second Zach's Thunder, Neon Fury, and Macaroni Manelli was fourth. Then came Sunset Vibe with Iramosa invested. They all got into a bit of bother just after the start, and Blue Lace is the last one home. 17 and 11 the run for the 300 metres, 17 and 12 amended time, 6 end of the frame. Major Race, 570, 230, defeats 7, Zach's Thunder, 280 and 8, Neon Fury will be 3rd at $2.80, 1 will be 4th, 6, 7, 8 and 1, the interim numbers. Major Race, a Black Dog, Aston DB, Panadero Opal, owned and trained by Steve Vanderklost. 45 starts for 7 wins and 18 placings. 3 1/4 at the line, really dashed away. 3 1/4 by 3/4. 7 seconds, Zach's Thunder, a Black Dog, Tommy Shelby, Ren Manelli.

0: Right there, last start behind Dewanna Family, and was beaten 8 lengths behind. And that was only a few days ago. And it is the favourite. 4 wins from 24, 2 or 7 over the trip. 4.40 for the red smaller axe, who was a winner here. 29.80, 2 starts back. 4th at the Meadows on Saturday night behind Motorsport. 4.60 for Kakko Missile, who's been down the track its last year. And 4th at the Meadows, 3 starts back, having its first run here tonight, won 6 of 27. 6.50 for Paul Varner, placed in 2 of its last 4, and she's won 7 of 41 in her career. Double figures the rest, although as I speak, Yorana Jasmine into $9.30 here, 2 starts ago to Zipping Windsor. Moving in, race number 11, the Sportsbet Fast Form Grade 5. One to go, race 12, the last at 10.55 as they get ready for race number 11. They're moving in. Favourite Brave Island at $2.60, just a touch easy late. Money for the red and the green, and also the blue from longer odds in. Getting ready, all in, green lights. Lure on the move, race 11, set to run, ready. Racing, Brave Island jumped cleanly, but then got it jammed up as sailing over was She Rebel to find the lead from Kakko Missile and Yorana Jasmine. Up to 4th goes Paul Varner, and this quartet have got clear on Smaller Axe and Brave Island, and then Crackerjack Trevor and Poor Caddy at the rear. Down the back, She Rebel, the leader, away from the rail. The run there for Paul Varner to try and squeeze through. Rider out the track was Kakko Missile, but it's Paul Varner getting to the lead. Kakko Missile's trying to run it down, but Paul Varner beat home Kakko Missile, and 13 was She Rebel. 4th, Yorana Jasmine. Brave Island, Poor Caddia, a gap Smaller Axe and Crackerjack Trev, 29.99 the time. Good win from Paul Varner, got up on the inside of She Rebel. There wasn't much room, but there was enough for her to get through, and she's been able to drive to the lead. Holds off Kakko Missile, who was coming again late, and She Rebel runs third. So it's 8.67, 8.67, and 4th in should go to number 4. Yorana Jasmine.
1: So runners are heading to the boxes here. So on the way to the boxes for race number 11 on the program. This is our penultimate. Hara's Rocky is the favourite, $3.20. Originally opened up at $6. Swift Hanks at $4.60. Arinka Clay, $4.80. Unhurried at $6.50. So the order of betting is 8, 4, 3 and 5. And Hara's Rocky was a good winner the start before last. Won in the time of 20 and 32 here at Gunnedah. Been racing really well. He's had the 7 starts now for the 1 win and the 6 minors. Swift Hank is on the second line of betting, a recent third here behind Amatri Pesto. One going back 4 starts ago. Arinka Clay, a winner 3 starts ago. And Unhurried, a winner 4 starts ago. So plenty of good form around leading into this race, our penultimate on the program. Arriving at the boxes, previous race won by Cowboy Carter, giving Glenn Muller a double on the program. We also see Armatry Pastor win race 9 for Graham Pickering. Graham's had a good night out as well, a couple of winners on the program. Hara's Rocky here, the favourite, drawn the pink. They're coming over behind the boxes. And we'll be shortly boxed away. Starting signal is there. So Sketchy Sister, Arinka Clay, Unhurried, Hanamatri Perla. Dust Cargo will get set with Swift Tank, Fame Sister, and Hara's Rocky. In they go. Hara's Rocky, $3.40. Swift Tank at $4.60. Arinka Clay, $5.50. Carter's Pharmacy, Gunnedah, $3.40. The Journey. Just about set. There's the green light. Lure's on its way. Set to run for the penultimate. Pink's the favourite.

Mr. Armatree, Perla and Swift Hang. Then came Unhurried Out White, plays in traffic, then Dust Cargo. Around the bend, Sketchy Sisters, two in front of Unhurried. It's Sketchy Sisters two in front. Sketchy Sister for the prize and beats Unhurried, then Hara's Rocky. In behind those was Swift Hang, and then came Armatree, Perla with Dust Cargo, Irinka Clay and Frame Sister. The gallop was 19.90. Number one, Sketchy Sister, the winner, does the all-the-way victory, left cleanly from the inside. Sketchy Sister, the winner, beats five Unhurried. Then the eight, Hara's Rocky, and fourth to the four, Swift Hank.

definitely hope that stands up at $321 for you. Promises made. I've rated the scale 190 favourite for the last here in Hobart's, won 12 of 36, including two wins this track and trip. Flash Dome along the inside were narrowly beaten two starts ago. 390 number 5, Good Luck Babe, winner of 10 of 49. Only placed once of 7 this track and trip. $6 number 1, yes, it's true. Two or three wins here over the 340, and $9 number 10, Pop Scale, jump from box number 4. So they've been called over. Odd runners loaded away. Now the evens moving in. Last in Hobart, grade 5. Promises made $2, box 7, your last race favourite. Off they go, Can You Say I Am began well out wide. Tarjo showing speed, Promises Made between them. Promises Made, the favourite, will lead. Yes, it's true up to second. Can You Say I Am was next. They get away from Tarjo. Is It Me? Very sneaky heads the rest, but Promises Made, the last race favourite, off and gone. Promises Made was too strong for Yes, It's True and Can You Say I Am. Is It Me was next from Good Luck Babe, Tarjo, very sneaky, and Pop Scale in 1968. Last race favourite has bolted in. Promises Made. They all bunched up halfway around the bend, and Promises Made got through and was off and gone with the prize. 240-160. Over Yes It's True 270. And Can You Say I Am?

12, the last here at the queue tonight. And Cody Starr is the favourite. 165 out to 260, back to 240. Three outplayed, 440 into 370, now $4. Four Burring Bar Rebel, $8 into $4 at one stage, now 440. Zipping Meharry, 480 into 420, now 440. Devonish Devil at 10. Maywin's King at 41. Big Bang at $51. I've selected 1, 3, 4, 8 here in race 12. The last for our radio audience. Back with you in just a moment. Cody Starr is the favourite here. It's had the two of past four wins, one in Rockhampton and twice one in Rockhampton over the 5.10 and 4.07. Back here to the queue tonight. 18 goes at the 4.57 for four wins, 3 seconds, 2/3. Big Bang, one of the outsiders here. Two wins from 37. Outplayed for Maddie Nielsen. Last start winner here in impressive fashion in 25.44. Burring Bar Rebel, not a bad run here two starts ago in 21.93 behind Hope's Jackie. Before that was a winner here, 3.90. And then last start at Wren, fourth behind Secret Story here last week, coming from last early, beaten 5. Devonish Devil backing up after running third here on Tuesday behind Harris Jackson. One win from 11 at the track and distance. Maywin's King, two wins from 6. And Zipping Meharry, one here at this journey two starts ago in 25.58. Starting signal given now for race 12. Starting signal. Greyhound Racing back here at the queue tomorrow. Here on Q1 Lakeside and, of course, Saturday night. All eyes will be on Q2 Parklands for the Group 1 Brisbane Cup, the Group 1 Queensland Cup and a host of other features. Green light is on for race 12. Racing now, box 3 outplayed, won the start over Burring Bar Rebel. Zipping Meharry down the outside, followed then by Maywin's King. Cody Starr got back on the rail. Devonish Devil and Big Bang at the tail. Coming off the back, the leader is outplayed, going away from the inside. Zipping Meharry gets through to join it. Running on then was Burring Bar Rebel and Cody Starr. Outplayed with a kick, got away from Zipping Meharry and outplayed for Maddie Nielsen. Too good. Beat Zipping Meharry, third Cody Starr.

Star, followed by Burrinbar Rebel in front of Devonish Devil. Then Big Bang was one of the last in with Maywin's King in around 25 and 4.

really should be a put in take out here. She's clearly the fastest from box rise, and she's clearly the fastest to the post as well. It's a 29.5 last time out here. Trained by Jodie Lord. She's had a wonderful night with a winning double thus far. Jason Mercury had a double as well. But Lord looking for a treble here with Little Vespa for Pat Sofra. So back in the boxes and about to move forward here. Bearing down on start time. Still half a minute away. $1.20 about the favourite, Little Vespa. Six the Green is the favourite here. 120. Marissa Bella at 480 will show some pace. She's had the 18 starts here for 2 wins and 8 minors. I think she'll run second. I think Maximum Gale perhaps in front of Chronic Fluffy for the minor. Fat Freddy was good here last time out, but that was an encouragement. This is a lot harder. So about to move forward here. Ticking down to start time. Only about 5 seconds away from the advertised starting time. So about to move in the last race. The Hot Pot, Little Vespa. Not the shortest price today. We saw Bull Market going around at $1.06 at one stage. Got out to $1.25 one easily. Little Vespa, $1.12 here. Six the Green. And should really bring up a winning treble for Jodie Lord tonight. Number six. Almost ready. Harper City Racing to conclude now. Whitworth Park on a Thursday night. The green light is on. And the lure rolls. Prohibitive quote for Little Vespa. Number six, the favourite, and the set to fly. And the racing, Little Vespa begin out cleanly, out fast, Fat Freddy, showing speed, Marissa Vella. Little Vespa's a bit wide, she's working hard, into fourth spot, Maximum Gale, and Chronic Fluffy sees them all. Little Vespa took over down the back and race clear of Marissa Vella, 2 lengths to Maximum Gale, followed by Chronic Fluffy and Fat Freddy. Little Vespa's out by 2.5 and Marissa

0: 10, gives Lord a treble, beat Marissa Vella, Chronic Fluffy, followed by Fat. Her turn of foot there, mid-race, scintillating from Little Vespa. And she put pay to them very quickly at 110.104. Beat one Marissa Vella and seven Chronic Fluffy. Fat Freddy runs four. Interim result 6.174. And she's won by 7 1/4 lengths. $2.
1: Now back into 2.15. Jalapeno Gem, number two, is 3.10 into 2.25. Back out to 2.30. And Random Sass, number eight, is 8 out to 10. Back into $8.50 now. My on topper, number two, Jalapeno Gem, racing well for Vagum Roz, has been knocking on the door, gets a very good draw here tonight. Race 11 in a minute.

Yeah, thank you, Nick. At the start here for race number 11. Over 530 metres. And we have 210 about the 4 Keely Rose for Tony Lagana. A winger 3 starts back. Form has been consistent. Jalapeno Gem number 2 has also been very consistent for Vegan Roz at 225. Of course, Vegan taking out the previous with Black Chip. And then we have $9 about the 8, Random Sass. $12 about number 6, Kisses for Amy. And $16 about the 1, Jubilant. About to move forward here for race number 11. Non-penalty over the 5.30. $2 now about the 4, Keely Rose. And $2.25, number 2, Jalapeno Gem. They are the main two in the market. Runners are about to get set. Moving in well for race number 11. Light on. We are set for a start. Race 11 from Adelaide. Racing, Keely Rose began well with Jalapeno Gem out deeper. Kisses for Amy also getting busy. Jalapeno Gem will hunt the rail and gets away here by a length and a half over Keely Rose. 2 lengths away, Jubilant with Kisses for Amy.

0: OGM has been knocking on the door of Agam Roz. Gets points 30 and 98 for time. Beats home number 4, Keely Rose. For Tony Lagana, 38, Random Sass, Paul Fagan. And fourth number 1, Jubilant Dong Foster.
1: Runners are getting to the boxes here. This is race number 11, booked for Christmas in July. Deadly Street, $1.60. Little Miss Sophie at $31. Son of Zatara, $6. In Her Prime, $23. Tiny Twist, $15. Two Truths at $6. Freckles Manelli, $16. And Inner Keeping at $9.50 for race 11. Little Miss Sophie has won 4-15 at the trip. 4 career wins, has one off the inside. 17-47 victory from the Pink Rug 2 starts ago. Deadly Street, 3 starts the trip for a win in 2 seconds, has come across from Taz. 17-15, good run, winning 2 starts ago. That was from box 2 and gets that box here. Son of Zatara is number 3. He's won 4 of 13 at the trip. With a win from box number 3 in Her Primes, won 4 of 14, win a 3 back in 17.45, won 2 of 3 from box 4, Tiny Twist. Yet to win from box 5, a win a 4 back in 17.41, 2 Truths, 1 run from the Green Rug, 17.42, win a 3 starts ago, Freckles Manelli back-to-back win, 17.34 as the green light goes on and the Keeping can begin. It's got a wide box to overcome. Green light. Let's Fly. They're racing. Deadly Street pounced out. It's going to lead over Son of Zatara on the outside, who challenged. Favourite under a bit of pressure immediately. Then Tiny Twist, Two Truths to the outside with Inner Keeping. Behind those was Freckles Manelli into the straight. Son of Zatara's in front. Favourite not in it. Son of Zatara will win. Second, Tiny Twist. Third, Deadly Street, who jumped lead and then gave it up. Behind those there was Freckles Manelli. Two Truths back in the field with In Her Prime, Little Miss Sophie towards the tail of the field. It's one of the last ones. If not already mentioned, Inner Keeping was also well back in the field.

0: first of all, the opener here on Ladies' Day, the £200,000 Group 3 Bahrain Trophy. And it's Nilbua Gandua who is the first one to show in the dark blue and pink silks in the hands of Ryan Moore, and sets out to make all the running, leading by an early two-length margin to Alderman to the inside in the red and the green. Just about overtaken the second now by the Royal Runner, Point of Law, under James Doyle. A little wider from those two is Gallian in the pink in green silks there for Oisin Murphy, running for the Andrew Boarding team, horse who's a beaten favourite in the Queen's Vase last time. Backmarker is Del Maro in those royal blue silks of Godolphin for Charlie Appleby, seeking his fourth win in this particular Group 3 prize. So Nilbua Gandua notably up in trip today, having run over the mile and the quarter at Royal Ascot last time, leading by a length and a half. 2 Point of Law is fourth in the Queen's Vase. Another length then back to Alderman, fifth in the Derby last time from a good way off the gallop. Gallian is next as they turn to run towards the top of the home straight. Del Maro is still tucked in behind him as they run towards the signal 7 furlongs. It's Nilbua Gandua and a bit to make all the running, leading from Point of Law in second place. Alderman is next in third under Pat Dobbs in the red and green. Then Gallian in very much a handy fourth. Del Maro still being waited with in the hands of William Buick, looking for his fifth winner in this Bahrain Trophy. It's Nilbua Gandua continuing to set the tempo and leading by a length and a half, racing towards the final 5 furlongs. Point of Law to the outside of Alderman. They're in second and third. Gallian is next, running along there in fourth position. No move yet from Del Maro. Horse he went to post early, still being waited with. With a half a mile to go, Nilbua Gandua leading by a length over Point of Law in second. The tempo just starting to increase, you feel. Alderman next in third. Then Gallian and Del Maro still at the rear of the field. It's Nilbua Gandua leading by a length and a half, the advantage. Point of Law looming up in second spot now. 3 deep is Gallian as they run towards the final quarter mile. Del Maro now looks to play his part. He's looking to go toward the outside now. Alderman drops back to be last of all. They're racing towards the final furlong and the rising ground, and Point of Law towards the stand side is now rushed into the lead, but Gallian looks to play his effort now towards the outside. Wider still is Del Maro. Point of Law from Gallian and Del Maro. Point of Law just in front. It's Point of Law to win the Bahrain Trophy. From Gallian in second, Del Maro third, Nilbua Gandua next, and Alderman last of 5.
1: Sat closer to the pace today than he had done at Ascot, and he reversed the form with Del Maro. Point of Law in the silks of Their Majesties the King and Queen has won here for the Gosden Doyle. About a neck or a half length to Gallian, who's run another sound race in second, and Del Maro never really looked as though he was going to win. He was worse positioned, made his challenge, but wasn't going to get to the front. 2-5-2, Point of Law takes the Bahrain.
2: Many chances in race number 12. The onthestraight.com.au, they're moving in. Race 12, favourite $4, meaningful, just firming up late, and we'll go the favourite. Last of the night, on a chilly night, and they're just about ready to run, all in, green light turned on. Lure on the move, set for the last. Ready, favourite in blue. And away, meaningful was only fair to go. Good speed out from Paul Vader at the top of the track, and Motorsports pushing up underneath it to try and keep the lead, and will. Nosy Blue has got a gun run through, gets up to second now underneath of Paul Vader, and next in the field was Paul Bennett. Wider out was Oliver Kelton, then came Winning Ratio, Opalite, and the favourite meaningful is last of all. Motorsport in front, right there was Nosy Bluey trying to get up on its inside, and deeper Paul Vader, railing on was Paul Bennett, a line of four, out wide Paul Vader hit the front, Paul Vader won it, beat Motorsport and Paul Bennett. And Nosy Blue relegated to fourth at the back end. Next across the line was Meaningful, who made up a fair bit of ground. Winning Ratio, Opalite, and Oliver Kelton in a pretty bunch finish, to be fair. 30 and 14 the time on the last.

consensus updating as I speak, and currently equal favourites. 250 apiece. The 1 and the 6. We'll update on your screen in just a moment. It's forever up and down. This market merges at $5.50. All About Piper, $11. Born Fearless at $12. So arriving at the boxes for race number 12. So Rutland Snickers finished last at its most recent outing. Prior to that, a fourth. Sunnybrook, a recent sixth. Sunnybrook's won 11 from 54. So starting signal is there. Rutland Snickers, 240. Sunnybrook just easy at the moment out to 290. Last of the evens are getting set. This is the last at Gunnedah. Back here again on Monday afternoon. And then again next Thursday night. Green light's on. Lure's on its way. Sets. They're ready. And racing, Sunnybrook was only fairly away. Little Miss Ando shot out of the boxes, leads by two lengths from Merger, followed by Rutland Snickers, then Sunnybrook, Born Fearless, All About Piper, Dallaire Jess and Gremlin Girl. Coming to the corner, Little Miss Ando racing wide, Rutland Snickers booting up the inside, Rutland Snickers from Little Miss Ando, and it's Snickers, Rutland Snickers from Little Miss Ando. Merger was next home with All About Piper, then Sunnybrook, Born Fearless, Dallaire Jess and Gremlin Girl. The gallop was 19 and 70. Number 6, Rutland Snickers, has won the last of the day for Mick Rutley. Beats the 8, Little Miss Ando. Then the 7, Merger. And fourth placing to the 2, All About Piper. So the interim placings, 6, 8, 7 and 2. Margins 2 and 3 quarters by 3 and a quarter. And 19 and 77 is the run home. Rutland Snickers, a dog by Superior Panama, at start 41 today.

Bella Angelina is in. Star of the Desert. Thanks, Niall. Seems like only yesterday we were greeting each other at Catterick. This is Wid to come forward. Wid to go in. Leopard's Rock already in as well. Stand by. Gates back and away they go. Blair tonight was very slowly away in the Racing TV Novice Stakes. Noticeable, though, that no one is desperately keen to go on here. Wid, who's running without her left fore shoe, goes on to take it up to in second position. Leopard's Rock, who's taking quite a hold there in the purple and red colours. Star of the Desert is also taking a tug in the green and white, followed then by Bella Angelina, and then Rake Lane, who's down on the rail. And at the back of the field, Blair Tonight, who was slowly away, but has latched on to the rest of the group, and that indicates a pretty pedestrian gallop as they make their way towards the top of the hill. The gallop should increase now, though, as they make the descent, and it's Wid that leads them to Star of the Desert in second. Down on the rail in third is Leopard's Rock, followed by Bella Angelina, then Rake Lane, who's still on the rail, and at the back of the field is Blair Tonight, the sheepskin noseband, taking a bit of a tug. So they're making their way towards the bottom part of the track, 3.5 furlongs left to go, and it's Wid who went to the front pretty early here and has got along at a pace that she seems to be comfortable with. To in second position, Star of the Desert. Here comes Bella Angelina now, the pink cap, Wid's principal market rival, followed then in fourth position by Leopard's Rock, Rake Lane, and at the back of the field is Blair Tonight, making their way towards the business end of the contest now, 2 furlongs left to go. Wid with a big white face out in front. Bella Angelina, though, is moving well in second, and these two have comprehensively paired off from Star of the Desert and Leopard's Rock. Down towards the final furlong they come. Wid's been on the sharp end throughout. Lead still by about half a length. Bella Angelina hasn't got past yet, but she's building the revs. Down towards the final half furlong they go. Wid. Bella Angelina, though, has got about 3/4 of a length to find and doesn't look like she's going to do it. Wid wins the opener. Bella Angelina finished in second. Leopard's Rock was third. Then Star of the Desert, Rake Lane, and Blair Tonight.

0: $12. About to move up here for the final event. It's a very even race, one of the more even races of the night. Tenacious Design at $3.20. Hayden's Milk has a good draw at $3.90. Runners move up over to $3.42. We are getting set here. Final race at Angle Park. Light on. We are set to go over to 3.42. Ready. And they're racing, beginning well, Tora Gracie with Tenacious Design and Hayden's Milk. A length away then, Catch My Design, Calais Rain, and Witcher Rose off the back. Hayden's Milk poking up, gets away by a length over. Tenacious Design railing up Calais Rain. It's Hayden's Milk from Tenacious Design. Hayden's Milk will take the last. Over Tenacious Design, Calais Rain, Catch My Design, Witcher Rose, Tora Gracie. Time around 19:70. After the final event, we stand by, but number one will get this. Hayden's Milk for Neil Rawlings. Backing a winner's list from box one, 1976. Tenacious Design, just lost momentum on the turn, but attacked the line well for Sharon Gray, running second. Third for two, Calais Rain, Yvonne Maxwell, and fourth, number five, Catch My Design, also for Sharon. A half by one, time 1976.
1: Won't be long now before the first of the runners begin moving into the stalls down at the 7 furlong starting point. A little bit of unease in the price of Ottoman Chief late on at around 13-8, 7-4, as further support comes for Arctic Force, who's now down to 7-2, the 3.5-1 mark generally from a high of bigger than 6-1. Bullet Snap, meanwhile, looks like being the first the handlers are turning their attentions to.

And the handler's endeavouring to get Bullet Snap in. He's there now. Next up is Amir Labab. And now Quest for Stars moving up. Blue with a white cap. Connor Planus and the Godolphin Second Silks. Jerry's Darling, the fourth one in. So we're down to the final trio. Up comes the favourite, Ottoman Chief. Two to go. Arctic Force going in. Last one moving in. Night Star to complete the line. That's it. Just about set. They're off. Breaking out for the Betfred Champagne Trial. The straight 7 furlongs of Townmore stretching before them. Amir Labab away to the left and a sheepskin noseband away well. And so too Quest for Stars on the right with a white cap. And it's the latter who leads at the end of a furlong and a half. So Quest for Stars to Amir Labab, split by Jerry's Darling in the red, white and blue. Ottoman Chief in the all blue tracks.

0: for stars in the hands of Connor Planus. On the right, Bullet Snap easing a little closer to the pace. Working away to the left, then Jerry's Darling, extreme left, Emir Labab. And then Ottoman Chief being asked for an effort, just in a bit of a pocket at the moment. Night Star remains last but one, Arctic Force at the tail, quickening inside the two. Quest for Stars, Bullet Snap. Here comes Emir Labab. Now Ottoman Chief finds daylight and is asked to close. Night Star in the black and yellow running on from the rear. Emir Labab went to the front inside the furlong. Night Star still finishing off strongly. And Quest for Stars battling on. Three, diving for the line as one. Quest for Stars over Emir Labab, Night Star, Bullet Snap. Ottoman Chief never really threatened. Then Arctic Force, and they go back to Jerry's Darling.
1: Photo finish, photo finish.

0: sterling form. So I really think that she will still be the one to beat, and I think she's great value at the moment.
1: Yeah. Now, another horse that's also shown a little bit of, funny enough, a little bit of interest in the betting, number four, Artist Model. Mark and Matthew de Kock, Callan Murray on board. Earlier on when I was doing the betting, just before they arrived, the parading was 10 to 1. There's now 5 to 1.
0: Decent draw.
1: Decent draw. Always runs there or thereabout. His first run back was at the Vole behind Bristol Hercules, was a good run. Callan takes a ride. He knows him quite well. He rides, obviously ridden him up a few times. So definitely a horse with a chance there. He's on our screen there. Does look very well.
0: Now, so to compare apples with apples, so if you look at a horse like Four Artist Model, okay, yes, who ran 3.2 lengths behind Claw, is that even comparable to 3 lengths behind Quickstep Girl?
1: Quickstep Girl, and of course,
0: who's a multiple Group 1 winner.
1: One's a 5-to-1 and one's 9-to-1.
0: And I just think that that's where the value has to be with That's My Baby. I know Sean's horse in the previous race maybe didn't run to expectations, apostrophe, but this horse, if it brings its A game with Craig Zaki in the saddle, she's going to take a power.
1: Now, a horse that's got a postage stamp as well, and he's been running all around Never Never Land, a horse that Gary Play and Paul Marks own, won a very good race last time, number 8, Oklahoma Smoke Show. This horse is trading at around 7-to-1. I mean, with 15.5 on his back, has to be a bit of a runner. You can get as much as 7-to-1 now.
0: Ultra consistent, never runs a bad race. No. Been in the money its last 8 starts.
1: And you know where he's going to be. He's going to be in front.
0: Yeah.
1: So something's going to catch him. So he's either going to run first, second, or third. He's not going to be further back than third.
0: And Moosey's quite deadly when he's in front.
1: No, Moosey's very good. Yeah. So, and having 15.5 on his back, and as I said, he obviously has come back from suspension, but he's firing in all cylinders again, Moosey.
0: It's not going to be too long before they start loading. So who are you going to side with? Who's your first choice?
1: I don't know. Wayne's disappointed me a few times, unfortunately. Maybe Orange County. I'm looking at the lightweights, eh? Maybe Orange County, Oklahoma Smoke Show between the two. Wayne is there. Yeah, I don't know.
0: Well, I'm sticking with number one.
1: Okay, there you go. Let's cross over to Nico. Race 6.
2: Thanks very much. They are loading up at the 1,600-meter mark going forward now. Arumagam has moved up the Africa House. Oklahoma Smoke Show to go forward with Birthright. Artist's Model. That's My Baby to come forward. Birthright is gone in. Wayne to load up with Palace Prince and Orange County. After That's My Baby, she's going in. Wayne goes forward. Palace Prince and Orange County will be the last one. Palace Prince is up and in. Orange County loads up last, 1,600 meters. And away they go here at Turf and Tane. And the sixth, and Palace Prince got a good start. Oklahoma Smoke Show is right up there in the early part. Wayne is just behind the leaders on their outside. Birthright is shaken up to get a better position early on. Then that comes That's My Baby. In behind that Artist Model is racing just off the leading line.

0: Oklahoma Smoke shows the leader just over length clear of Wayne in second. Palace Princess racing away in third, then Orange County. The horse looping them on the outside is Birthright. Further back to That's My Baby. 3-4 lengths to track down. Then came Artist Model. Homeward bound to the last 450 they go. Oklahoma Smoke show. Palace Princess moved up down the inside. Then comes the ridden along. Wayne in behind those. Then came behind those Orange County. Further back, That's My Baby. 250 to go. It's Oklahoma Smoke show. Still the leader. Down the inside is Palace Prince. Wayne is on there outside. Got two lengths to make up. Palace Prince is coming at Oklahoma Smoke show. That's down the inside. Palace Prince for St. John Gray. It's going to be a double for him. And Palace Prince has won it. From in second, Oklahoma Smoke show. Third place will go to Orange County and Wayne will run fourth. It never rains, but it pours. That's what St. John Gray will be saying today. A long time in the wilderness. It's been a few months, but bang, bang go St. John's horses today. And what a ride by Palisande and Corley to get Palace Prince home. Backed in at 10-1 earlier on today. Wins by half a length from Oklahoma Smoke Show. Third will go to Orange County. Wayne will finish back in that fourth spot. And then came Arumagam, who came from last to run into fifth. A good run. That's My Baby, Artist Model, the Africa House and Birthright. Here is the St. John Gray double on the day. It's Palace Prince, ridden by Palisande Mkoli. Had to get to Oklahoma Smoke Show. Was dogged on that lead, but what a ride by Palisande to get Palace Prince home for his fifth win out of 21 starts. And once again, owned, trained, and bred by St. John Gray at the Greystone Stud. It's been a long time since we've said that, but he's won two today, and St. John's back with a bang. Second Oklahoma Smoke Show. Good run, Orange County, with a lightweight third. And Wayne was back into that fourth position. The running of race six here at Turfentine. There's still two more to go. Palace Prince has ridden it with 58 kilos. He's given the other three-year-old some weight here and a beating. It was a very good win.
1: Scarlet, the Coventry second, and Hickory Lad, the Woodcut winner. The outsider of the three at 5-1. Four is out, it leads just a field of three. And I'll ask you, Dave, play or lay in a City Blues at that price?
2: I'm still inclined to play. I was really impressed with it at York. I know the second and third have won. They've only won modest races, but he could have beaten them by twice as far as he did. He went past the post. On the steel, in my view, he learned a lot from the race. He looked green for the first three furlongs, but then he was always in control, always going to get there under William Buick. I think he's very good. There's no doubt the other two are very good, second in the Coventry, and Hickory Lad has also done really well for Philip Makin. But I can't help thinking that after four runs each, their rate of improvement to their fifth run is not likely to be that much, and this horse could be something special, I think. So that would be my take. I still think he could be the best horse in the race.
1: There you go, Nick. Dave Neverson's answer the question of play or lay. It's a resounding play from here in the studio.
3: Yeah, and I get the case. I think he was never more impressive than at the finish last time, or first time, I should say. The runner-up and the third have obliged since. And he's a horse with a fair bit of range and scope in a City Blues. He got a very good stride on him and drew right away by Blue Point out of a Muharrar mare. It's interesting that it suggests speed because by a champion sprinter out of a dam, by a champion sprinter. But as we've seen over the years, Muharrar's progeny do tend to stay a little bit further than he did, and sometimes quite a lot further than he did. There's a day of Scarlet, tremendous colt. If I say to Hugo Palmer that he's diminutive, he says he is growing. He is actually developing into a much more substantial animal than perhaps you thought was likely when he won the Craven meeting. But he said all that, he is experienced, professional, tough, tenacious. Ashik Murphy will be able to ride him how he likes here. He's not going to have to worry about trying to get one of them to give him a little bit of cover or whatever. I think he can just get out and gallop. Hickory Lad, I thought, was impressive when he won the Woodcut. He showed a nice bit of speed. I think he'd be quite well suited by the track. You could argue that 5-1's a shade big. I know the Woodcut form wasn't exactly franked by the runner-up at Royal Ascot.

Alaska, but that's possibly a slightly reductive reading of that. And prior to that, Hickory Ladd had run into really good, smart juveniles along the way before winning that that race at Epsom. So I certainly don't think he should be entirely discounted. Philip Makin trains him. And Sam James takes the ride. 5-1 outsider of the three, Hickory Ladd. 11-10 on Inner City Blues to give Charlie Appleby success in this race. And for all Charlie Appleby's concerns,

0: Looking at him in a panic, he was a good hand and a half bigger than the two. He impressed the breeze ups. Myself and Lydia just watched him hack away down to the start. Hickory Lab was very on it. I just wonder how revved up he's got from Epsom, because obviously they sent him on down the hill. Hasn't run since. Very professional was Adea Scarlett, but the favourite, he led them down, didn't have a look at the crowd. Bearing in mind he was a bit green on debut at York, that was my worry heading into today. He's taken the prelims exceptionally well.
1: It's a weird thing to say in a three-run race. Could Inner City Blues get the perfect trip here? Because Adea Scarlett's surely going to use his toughness and his tractability just to get on with it. I'd imagine Hickory Ladd is going to be trying to blaze away.
0: Stall free in the middle. Let those two go on and follow.
1: All right, let's head to Lydia.
2: Yes, I've been joined by Charlie Appleby, who runs Inner City Blues in this Kingdom of Bahrain July Stakes. Oh, good timing for that ring. What did you think of his debut? For a horse that has gone through the breeze up, I thought he was still a little bit green, that, despite that win.
3: No, 100%. And interestingly, once he was purchased, I spoke to the consigners there and just, you know, asked them about, you know, what his previous experience had been. They said he'd been very professional, and he surprised them at the breeze, how raw he was. And ultimately, since he arrived into the yard, again, very professional. And then on the day of the race, yeah, I was surprised. The first, when we saw him come under the pump a little bit earlier, hadn't been what we'd seen. But thankfully, yeah, he put it to bed at the right end.
2: And has he come on quite a bit from that, in your view?
3: Yeah, definitely. But like I say, Lydia, it's a hard horse to assess because he was very professional beforehand and then ran the way he did. But the only thing I have to say, saddling him, is very good today. The guys did say he was a bit colty up at York. So. Yeah, hopefully that he looks very settled in what we're seeing now down at the start there. We know that we've got that bridge to gap, obviously with the Coventry form, but we're pleased with him. He's done everything we've seen before to be competitive in this race.
2: I wish you the very best of luck.
3: Thanks very much, Lydia.
1: Just getting a shade warm, but you'd understand that. And Charlie Appleby, hopeful of a big run from Inner City Blues, who is a shade of odds on off the back of a maiden novice win to beat the Coventry runner-up Adea Scarlett and Hickory Ladd, the Wood Cup winner. Final thoughts, James Millman.
0: Yeah, I was impressed by what I saw physically in the paddock and also mentally. I like the way he went to the start in front. Hickory Ladd a little bit on his toes. I've not seen him before. That might be his demeanour, but he was very on it for jockey Sam James. And Adea Scarlett, he's the archetypical man mouse. He'll set the standard. Is it good enough? I'm probably going to stick with Inner City Blues.
1: Inner City Blues for Charlie Appleby. Market suggests he won't be singing him after this as Adea Scarlett goes forward and Alan Howes calls him for the July Stakes.
4: Once allayed. Waiting on Hickory Ladd. He's moving up now, stall number four. Runners are ready. And they're off. Racing away six furlongs in the Kingdom of Bahrain. July Stakes at Group 2 level. And it's the Coventry runner-up, Adea Scarlett, that will lead them through the end of the opening furlong. From the nose-padded Hickory Ladd, the black and white silks, the Woodcut winner from Epsom last time, tucking in behind there, Inner City Blues, the York maiden winner from debut last time. It is Adea Scarlett and the Sheen Murphy, the narrow call from Hickory Ladd in second. Inner City Blues is back last of the three as they travel towards halfway. Very little in it now for the lead. Adea Scarlett towards the running rail, joined to the outside by Hickory Ladd under Sam James. Inner City Blues still sits last of three. Hickory Ladd now just edging to the front with just over a quarter mile to go. Adea Scarlett keeping to the task well towards the near side. Inner City Blues now angles out wider to look to challenge. The racing on towards the final furlong soon. Adea Scarlett now about to be joined by the wide running Inner City Blues between horses by Hickory Ladd with a half a furlong to go. Inner City Blues on the outside now powers to the front, leg meters, and Inner City Blues has won the July Stakes. Inner City Blues two for two in the career, beating Adea Scarlett, last of three, Hickory Ladd.
1: Too good, and he's a promising colt for Godolphin. Charlie Appleby's first victory in the July Stakes, and William Buick has ridden him to success. He is physically a much more imposing sort than the horse he's beaten, and he clearly has a fair bit of class as well. Adea Scarlett, in typical fashion, has stuck at it hard and has run a good race in second, and well done to Connections for running the Coventry runner-up again. And third, Hickory Ladd has just run okay.

0: William Buick never went for everything. He always knew he had that pair covered, and the other two didn't want to go too hard and set it up for Inner City Blues. They wanted to make the favourite work for it, and for me, the winner is raced within his means, much more professional in the second start than what he was at York. Hickory Lad is doing a little bit too much, whereas Adair Scarlett is racing very economically under a sheen. Hickory Lad's just doing a little bit too much in the sound, just like he was on the way to post.
1: I think I'd be looking at coming back to 5 furlongs with him.
0: The Malkin probably too sharp. I'd probably go for the listed 2-yard race at the Ewell meeting over 5.
1: Rose Stakes.
0: Yep. Either way, he's been an absolute credit to Filmmaking, and he's picked up another 13 grand today, regardless. But yeah, this winner, physically, he was a totally different looking animal to the other two, who have both done exceptionally well. Early season juveniles, the trainers have raced them very effectively.

before finishing fourth last time in a group three over 1500 meters. We'll find this considerably easier than that company. 10-time winner overall, also placed on 10 occasions. Pretty consistent horse, this, still an entire, and easy to see him being in the frame once again here. Number four, Raymond Reddington, some white colours with a red star and stars on the sleeves. Was in action only 9 days ago when finishing second behind a useful rival here, over 2,200 metres last time out. In truth, never really was put into the race with a chance on that occasion. The winner was always well in front. Drops back down in trip here today. Winner on heavy ground. The last success came back in October. But it's gradually building this season. Was third prior to that second placing last time out over 1,600 metres. And easy to see this six-year-old entire getting the head in front today. A winner of 8 races so far. Number 7 we see there is a three-year-old. So getting the weight allowances in here. Dark Veyron was only in action 11 days ago when down the field in a Group 1 at Istanbul. We'll find this a whole lot easier than that. Last two runs have come on the all-weather, wins have come on the all-weather at Adana. But they're off and running here. Just being squeezed out at the start slightly there was Sir Veyron as Mr. Nauchikan and in the white sleeves and cap, Warrior Lion just coming together a little out of the gates. Up front though, early on, it is Dark Veyron, the three-year-old, who leads up here in the early stages to Power of Hakim. The favourite is very prominent in second. Warrior Lion is in third spot. Raymond Reddington in midfield. Mr. Nauchikan further back with Kazator de Osos. The back marker is Sir Veyron. It's the bend they go. It's Dark Veyron setting the tempo here, leading up by a length. The hot favourite Power of Hakim tracking them every move in second. Warrior Lion to the inside in third. Raymond Reddington sits in midfield. Warrior Lion now just nudged along for the first time. Mr. Nauchikan is on the tail of those two. Kazator de Osos looks like he'll be coming wide into the stretch very shortly. Sir Veyron might be going for a run up the inside rails. Dark Veyron up front, though, leads up to Power of Hakim, who now comes alongside. And these two pull three or four clear from Warrior Lion, Raymond Reddington. They're struggling to get into it from further back. Sir Veyron is making some headway between rivals, challenging for third. Power of Hakim and Dark Veyron still have it between them close home. Dark Veyron is battling on very gamely to the far side of Power of Hakim. It's a close one towards the finish, and these two are inseparable at the finish. Dark Veyron to the far side of Power of Hakim. They stretched on from Raymond Reddington, who I think has claimed third spot. Sir Veyron further back, but Dark Veyron, how game was he to the far side once joined and headed by the favourite Power of Hakim, has really battled on hard there down the field in a Group 1 over this distance just a couple of weeks ago. May have gone down fighting in a photo today, but it's a very close run thing. Power of Hakim, I thought, was going to stretch on to win at this point, but has been made to battle all the way by Dark Veyron to the far side. They've stretched well clear from the rest, and these two have really had a private battle throughout the race. Very much a heads up, heads down. And I think Dark Veyron might have lunged at the exact right moment there, if the gap in the rails is anything to go by. But we'll see very shortly who has got the verdict.

In goes Pekanita and Mohamena. All in. Gates back and away they go. They're racing. Very good start from Mohamena, who spears into an early lead in the Molson Coors EBF Maiden Filly Stakes. Harlequin Gift towards the outside. The outsider now comes through to take it up in the sheepskin noseband. Then Pekanita, who's taking a bit of a hold there down on the rail in the yellow and black colours. Followed then by Celestia, who's also on the rail and taking a hold now as the pace really noticeably slows up. And then round the outside, we have Rogue Passion. So they're making the descent, and it's Harlequin Gift who's got to the front. Tommy's just slowing things down a little bit. Mohamena racing there in second in the blue colours, followed then in third position by Pekanita, then the red and white colours of Rogue Passion, and Celestia is at the back of the field and will have to pass them all. Down towards the final three furlongs very soon, and it's Harlequin Gift who continues to lead. Mohamena poised in the hands of Kaya Fraser there in second. Then Pekanita improves up the rail, followed by Rogue Passion. Celestia is waiting for it out down on the rail there, but she's still travelling okay. They made their way to the bottom of the course. The climb starts now. 2.5 furlongs left to go. Harlequin Gift the leader to Mohamena. Celestia now does have racing room, followed then towards the left as we look at them by Pekanita, and on the right, Rogue Passion heading on down towards the closing stages. Furlong and a half left to go, and it's Celestia who's now burst through to join Rogue Passion, who's also come from the back as well. These two have now paired off. Celestia the far side, Rogue Passion the near, inside the final half furlong. Celestia sticking the neck out, Rogue Passion battling on up towards the line tight, but I think Celestia just got there to Rogue Passion in second. Bit of a gap back there. Then to Pekanita in third, then Mohamena and Harlequin Gifts.

last time. Form itself is not particularly strong, but I don't think the drop back to a mile and a quarter necessarily suited him. I think he'll be more at home here over a mile and a half, particularly with the long galloping straight. He has, of course, got to concede weight to all bar Shouf Baid here. Shouf

the longer trip today would be like. According to Mark, I say it's a decent standard, but was a beaten favourite last time, has been gelded, as I mentioned, since the most recent run. Brave Hunter, cheek pieces go on for the first time. And then Hatine, who's half interesting. Got an official mark of 82. Compare that to, for example, to Brave Hunter off 80 and according to Mark off 84. You'd hope something slightly higher rated would be better in this. So first of them now moving into the stalls. Count Bazukov was the first one in, is now joined by Brave Hunter. Poker is up next. Last in action when he finished down the field in the Derby. First three are in.

Next up is Saifo. And now Sian Sun preparing to go in, and that will leave just two more to go, according to Mark and Khatin. And they're moving up now, so we're almost set. According to Mark, heading in, Kambazukov is still edgy. In goes, according to Mark, Khatin moving in to complete the line. They're all in. Ready? Longish hold. They're off. Breaking out over a mile and a half in the Betfred St. Ledger trial. They'll spend the first furlong and a half gently on the incline. Poker against the running rail. And Shouf Baid going freely. White cap are the leading pair as they ascend to the highest point of the track. Kambazukov in the maroon and blue tracks the leading pair on the climb, just ahead of the white-faced Khatin. And then, according to Mark, in a purple and yellow jacket, he drops in towards midfield ahead of Saifo, green cap, the shadow to Sian Sun on the descent, and Brave Hunter settled at the back of the field. Heading towards the end of the first half mile, and Shouf Baid has managed to get across the rail and leads them, and has now just settled, having been fairly free and keen through the first quarter mile. Poker tracking the pace in turn, followed by Count Bazukov, and then Khatin in a silver jacket around the outer of according to Mark, who in turn is slipstreamed by Sian Sun in the red. And then Saifo and still Brave Hunter sits at the back of the field. Been an even gallop so far. Shouf Baid and Connor Beasley bring them towards halfway in this Betfred St. Ledger trial. Kapel ends up now on Poker tracking the pace. Similar margin, Count Bazukov sitting and waiting to pounce in third, followed by Khatin racing on the far side of according to Mark. Then Saifo and Sian Sun side by side, and Brave Hunter remains at the tail. Less than five furlongs to

Well, then Saifo and Brave Hunter, furlong and a half to go. Hatina beginning to run on, but Hatina stretched away here, opening up by three, four lengths, according to Mark, giving vain chase. The bird has flown, and Hatina runs out a comfortable winner. From according to Mark, Camp Bazukov disputing third with Sian Sun, then Brave Hunter, Shufbaid, and they go right back to Saifo and lastly Poker.

0: screen there, nice and calm. This filly, I don't know if you saw her run, Grant, the first time she won. I was working. This filly is quick. She is very quick. And obviously she must have had a problem with her throat. So if she doesn't need the run, they're going to have to pick up her feet to catch her, let me tell you.
1: Yeah, she's built like a sprinter as well. She's got plenty of substance. Look at that hindquarter.
0: Yeah.
1: What I will say, Johnny, she didn't look like she was going to be in need of the run. She looked like she had done.

0: well. It looks like a two-horse race. I think Versace on it could actually pop up as well. She's drawn a bit wide, but another one that's quite speedy and is always there in the finish as well.
1: What about number six, Mr. Metrics, who's got some decent form? Was a really nice winner of his penultimate start, Kelvin Abib, with just 54.5. I'll give her a bit of a shout,
0: yeah? Yeah, he was quite bullish. He did say to me when I interviewed him earlier on in the day that his two rides at the back of the Tony Peter runners, both of them he gave a chance to. So obviously Miss Stormiatrix was one of them, and the last race is running Misty Metal. She's going to have to improve a little bit. But, yeah, Miss Stormiatrix has got to have a chance as well. She's got nice form. Last run, maybe just put it by, but prior to that, knocked off two wins in a row, and she looked well in the parade and on the way down to the start.
1: It was amazing how Tempranillo was allowed to ease in the market on her last start. She opened up quite short, was around 33-10, and she eventually jumped at 7-1, and she only got beat a quarter of the length.
0: Yeah, she
1: money's
0: just
1: down
0: just
1: today, though.
0: Money's down today. Turfantine inside track, which she likes. She's won here and just got beat. Obviously got the services of Keegan. He rides for the Werner's family. And I think on betting, she should be hardest to beat. She's now trading at 19-20, 7-2 for Manuletti. She's adrifted a little bit. And number six, Miss Stormiatrix, 7-1. Versace on track, 9-1. And you can get 20-1 bar the rest, the last two in the betting.
1: Is it a nice double for the last two races, this Trampolina and
0: maybe Staggerwings? Looks like the right luck double if, you, if you're not in your exotics.
1: 5-2, 28-10, you should get
0: nice price that, yeah.
1: It's a nice way to finish off the day.
0: Nice way to finish off the day, you're absolutely right. So it's been a good day's racing so far, Clyde. What have you made so far? You've been hovering around,
2: yeah? Having a look at them. They look good in the ring. They... I think you guys are right. The last doubles, to what the focus is, and hoping the last one of the Cox wins.
0: Yeah, look, at the end of the day,
2: if comes to the four at the back, then we'll
0: everything,
2: be okay
0: everything
2: today.
0: Is everything's gone on to Staggerwings in the
2: yes.
0: last.
2: Yeah, that's pretty much where we're leaning now. The last race on the card, so. And it'll be interesting to see how Manuletti runs. Hopefully, you know, all come back after that successful operation, as I understand it.
0: Listen, Lucky would not bring her to the races if she wasn't she wasn't fit enough to compete. So
2: yep.
0: It's going to be interesting to see if that's actually if the operation is a success. You'll only know the last 150 because that's when obviously they're looking for oxygen. And
2: so you're expecting her to jump and go?
0: I got a fun. She's very quick. I've watched this filly run all the starts. She is super fast. I remember watching her first time. What did she ran 55, 56?
1: 56. Two occasions she's run 56.
0: She can move this filly. And like Grant said, if you look at her, she's got a proper V8 engine on the hind quarter there. So there's a lot of engine at the back there. She's very quick. So let's hope all goes well. Obviously, we are now racing with Newmarket as well. I see they are getting behind the start for Newmarket Race 3. And it's, I think the July meeting's coming soon, isn't it, Grant?
1: Yeah.
0: I think.
1: Yeah, it'll become
2: July Festival, yeah.
0: The July Festival, it could have even started.
2: Starts up, now it's on, as we speak.
0: On, as we speak.
1: This is it, I think.
2: This is it,
0: yeah.
2: Into the weekend.
0: Well, you can see the people, if you look at the split screen there, you can see all the people.
2: Standing in the 35 Newmarket, and 36 degrees today.
0: What do they call it, the home of...
1: home of racing. It is, have you ever been to Newmarket, Dan?
0: I have, yeah.
1: It's magnificent.
0: Times,
1: yeah. You actually can feel the tradition as you're driving in down that high street. An absolutely magnificent place.
2: Yeah, it's a great buzz, Newmarket. Lovely place to be. Right, here at Turf and Team, we're back here on Saturday again. We've got the morning show. Sean Terry is our special guest. He'll join us on Saturday morning. We're looking forward, of course, to that. And I know Johnny's going to go to Reinke's in the morning. He's got to go chat to the
0: couple of trainers
2: and Alec Laird, because I think Alec Laird holds the key to Saturday. So more about that later.
3: It is race time. They're loading up at the 1,000-metre marker. Mrs. Stormiatrix and Green Flash are going in. Versace on the track. Tempranillo to come in. Manuletti to go forward. So rider Craig Zacchi is not mounted up there yet. Ferracino's champ as well. Down at the 1,000-metre marker. So Tempranillo busy loading now. Manuletti, Craig Zacchi mounts up on Manuletti. Been off the track a while. And Veracino's champ will complete the lineup down there for the penultimate race of the day. Manuletti goes forward. Veracino's champ to an inside position.

0: just about ready to go. Barrichino's champ coming in. All set. And away and sprinting from that 1,000-meter marker. Barrichino's champ was very quick to respond. Tempranillo's up there, Mrs. Stormiatrix, and Manieletti with a noseband on the outside is skating past runners now, but very all over the place at the moment. Battle to take that first turn. Green Flash is racing second to last, racing about six lengths off the leader with Versace on the track further back. Heading down the elbow, they've got 500 meters left to go, and out in front is Barrichino's champ with Manieletti racing second. Mrs. Stormiatrix is third. Then came Tempranillo, got 2.5 lengths to make up. Further back, Versace on the track and Green Flash. Entering the last 300, Barrichino's champ is the leader. Down the inside is Mrs. Stormiatrix. Then came Tempranillo's got 1.5 lengths to go. Further back to Manieletti. Entering the last 200 meters now. Down the inside is Mrs. Stormiatrix. Leading into the last 100, Mrs. Stormiatrix goes strongly here from in second. Barrichino's champ and Mrs. Stormiatrix beat in second. Barrichino's champ. Tempranillo third. Green Flash. Then came Versace on the track and Manieletti. And it's winner number 100 for trainer Tony Peter as Mrs. Stormiatrix wins the seventh race of the day. Calvin Habib went for an inside running rail position and will go on and score here from Barrichino's champ. Tempranillo did not finish with her customary late burst. She gets beaten 2 lengths into third, and behind that Green Flash was fourth, and well, Manieletti was certainly all over the place in that first 200 metres. But well done to the connections here.
1: It's Thundercall 7-2 favourite, Manavision 11-2, Red Spell's Danger at 6-1, Pilu 15-2, 10 Carat Harry 17-2, along with Calico Blue, May Angel, Jazzle and Star Maid, and Sea Cookie all at 14s, Ghost Mode at 20, River Spade 22-1, Mo of Cairo at 33-1.

0: He overlooked on the back of the Royal Ascot blowout. He was drawn on the wrong side. Five furlongs occasion may have got to him, but if you go back to the Leicester form, Pelu is 17-2, Jazil 14-1. They should be the same price.
1: All right, horse you were hearing about from Tom Glover, Sea Cookie, now 16-1. A reminder, Jack Callan only claiming one of his £3. Not much money for Ghost Mode, who began this season looking pretty promising, yeah, yeah. And it hasn't really happened.
0: He's running over six because mentally he won't settle to go further. That's his problem. Calico Blue, he's been very consistent. Got to give him a good mention, 8-1. He was a cracking fourth at Royal Ascot. Two wins at Chester as a juvenile over five. He could be interesting. First time at six this campaign.
1: And they are beginning to load. And into the stall nearest to you is May Angel. I would imagine that Sheen Murphy will be hugging that stand side rail.
0: Stall one, and limited evidence, but I do think it's been a positive, as it usually is, to hug that rail, certainly on day one of the meeting.
1: All right. Three forward. Starmaid's in under Jamie Spencer. Sea Cookie will come out of stall 10. He's going in now, the sheepskin noseband. In some pretty famous old colours.
0: And as regards, there's probably more pace drawn low as well. Jazil 2, Ghost Mode 5, Pillow's 13, the pace drawn high. I'd love him to get a lead, but I don't think that's going to be an option today in the Marco Giani.
1: Just easing out now. Thundercall available at 9-2. Red Spell's Danger 5-1 to reverse the York 4. Manavision 11-2 come out of the backwash in that race. Pillow 13-2, 8-1. 10 Karahari continues to come for support with Calico Blue. And having been extremely relaxed, 10 Karahari is now being backed towards the starting gate in the hands of Safi Osborne. Suddenly.
0: No, he's broken up.
1: Yeah. Not what I expected.
0: There's been a bit of each way many around, rightly so. Hopefully he's just shied away at something. Just got a little bit warm there. But understandably so, it's a very warm day here at the market.
1: Yeah, six furlongs on a brisk track looks ideal for him. Jazil is still back. Red Spell's Danger is still back. I think it'll just leave them and Calico Blue. So with that, for this Betway handicap and £100,000 prize fund, here's Alan House.
2: Thanks, Nick. River Spey moved in. Set down to the final three to load now. Calico Blue still out of line. Scheduled for stall number 9. Red Spell's Danger, stall 11, and Jazil, the other one. And that's a Jack Mitchell. Moving up now, Calico Blue. Calico Blue is in, so two left. Red Spell's Danger, and Jazil. One to load. Jazil, stall number 2. Then we'll be set. Last time moving in. Stand by for the start. And they're off, away in racing. That was an awkward start there from River Spey for the Betway Handicap Stakes over the six furlongs. And three horses racing isolated from the others, more towards the stand side. Those are Jazil, Star Maid, and May Angel. The others more centre to far side. Been led down the centre of the course on those red silks by Ghost Mode. Followed by the grey Mo of Cairo, then Calico Blue and 10 Carat Harry. Thunder Call and Manor Vision just in behind him. To the far side, Red Spell's Danger, racing alongside Pilu. Not far behind then, River Spey, who had that awkward start, and Sea Cookie also over to all that far side group. They've gone through halfway, near side it's Jazil in those white and black silks that's in front overall. From the ridden along Ghost Mode, more near side then May Angel in dark green, then Star Maiden Manor Vision now switching more towards the stand side. Calico Blue, Red Spell's Danger, Pilu far side, Ghost Mode now ridden for more in the centre. Wide open approach to the final furlong, it's near side in front, it's Jazil. It's Jazil by a good 2-3 lengths. Over on the far side, Calico Blue, then Red Spell's Danger, Ghost Mode and Thunder Call. It's Jazil near side, Calico Blue the far side, not much in between them on the run toward the line. It's Jazil and Calico Blue wide apart, tight between them. Then Thunder Call, Red Spell's Danger.
1: Win for the Crispords and Jack Mitchell. Jazil, one of three who raced up the stand side, has prevailed here. Split by the width of the track, Calico Blue, top of the shot, has come through for second place. It's tight for third. I think Thunder Call's just got third, indeed he has, from Red Spell's Danger. So it's pretty formful.

0: and he's back on top.
1: Well, I was surprised that Moore didn't stay standside, because I saw at the first certainly weren't at a disadvantage, and there was pace. They knew there was going to be pace from Jazzle near that rail. In ghost mode, he decided to switch across. Four and higher went centre. They've covered a bit of ground to go that way.

0: challenges. So the winner, you had to forgive a poor run last time, but it was too bad to be true. The second, third and fourth all came into the race in sparkling form, and it has the look of a race that should work out nicely.
1: As it usually does. But what's interesting, that one race at Leicester on Bank Holiday Monday, the last three winners of this have all come from that contest. Now, Jazzle won the race this time around, beat Pillow, Too Keen and Yellow on the other side of the track under Marco Gianni. He missed out in the five furlong race at Rotherham.

0: ready to come out onto the track for the opener at Anguien. 2,875 metres for the 14 of them turning in under orders, and away they go off and racing for the first of the early evening meeting here at Anguien. So as they break away, Jas du Chateau, number 7, is the first to go on. Leads them past for the first time, goes on by 2 or 3 lengths as they whiz past. Settling towards the inside, Caval Bourbon, number 4, and up on the outer, number 10, Jericho Dorjeva. Behind these, the pink jacket, racing into fourth, is Java de Tigar, and a mistake there from number 6. Number 6 broke as they swing onto the far side. So it looks as if the 6 horse, who's dropping right towards the back of the field, may have survived disqualification. 6 is the favourite. Number 8 has been disqualified. Number 8 and number 14 as well. 8 and 14 both out of it as they continue down the far side. Out in front, number 10, Jericho Dorjeve, has now picked it up from number 7, Jas du Chateau, in second. On the outer, 4-horse Caval Bourbon. On the inner, I should say, 4-horse Caval Bourbon. Number 13 has now been disqualified. 13. So swinging left-hander back towards the home straight with Jas du Chateau, number 7, the check jacket on the outside. And on the inside, number 10, Jericho Dorjeve. These two still followed by 4 Caval Bourbon. And the pink colours of number 2, Java de Tigar. Behind that one, number 11, Cara de Pierrepont. That's the front 5. Following in 6th is Idole de Moncel, number 5 on the inner. Now they set off on the final circuit off the track. Not much to choose between these front 2. 7 on the inner and 2 on the outer, but the 7 horse pushes on again round the clubhouse turn and goes a couple of lengths quick. Going very wide on the track there is number 3. And also switching to the outer, number 11, Cara de Pierrepont. So down the far side, and number 9 has now been disqualified. So on the inner it's 7, Jas du Chateau. On the outer now, the 11 horse, Cara de Pierrepont, has come into contention. These two disputing it as they go towards the home turn. They're being followed by the 10 and 3 horses, Jericho Dorjeve and Jedelweiss Der Feest, number 3 on the outer, as they begin the swing back towards the home straight for the final time. And the leader, Jas du Chateau, has quickened on and gone 4 or 5 lengths clear now. May just have settled this race as they turn into the home straight. It's 7 Jas du Chateau down the home straight with a clear advantage. 10 Jericho Dorjeve tries to raise a challenge. On the outside, the 5 and 3 horses racing for places as 7 Jas du Chateau goes towards the winning line. Still 3 or 4 in front, beginning just to slow up. 12 finishes strongly down the outer. It's 7 being chased by 12. 7 held on to win it from 12. And behind those in third, well, it's a bunch photo. Well, a few worrying moments.
1: 3 lengths back to Ishi now, who races in third. Then 2 back to Broadston. Also towards the rear of the field is Wolf of Badenoch, and Fleur de Mer is the back marker at the moment as they thunder down the hill at 40 miles an hour and now begin the incline. And it's Ottoman, maybe lit up by those first time blinkers, leading at the moment.

to in second position, Hijo de la Luna, the orange cap. Is she now? Might well have taken a rather sensible position, four or five lengths off this pace. She got that to aim at there, racing in third position as they continue their climb. They're followed by Broadstone and Wolf of Badenoch, and still at the rear of the field is Fleur de Mer. But as they make their way well inside the final three quarters of a mile now, and it's Ottoman and Hijo de la Luna, the pair of them, driving one another mad out in front, one would have thought, to Is She Now, still about four lengths behind in third position, followed then by a rather hard-pulling Wolf of Badenoch on the inside of Broadstone, and Fleur de Mer's at the back of the field as they start to make the descent. And it's still Ottoman who leads by half a length to Hijo de la Luna, who's racing in second. Is She Now is still four lengths down, possibly a bit more in third, but hasn't been asked any questions yet, that white face. Then the maroon cap of the outside of Broadstone, followed by Wolf of Badenoch and Fleur de Mer's at the rear of the field. The Persuader drawn aboard Hijo de la Luna. Ottoman still travelling okay, the maroon jacket, but has done plenty of work in the early stages. Is She Now? It's just being nudged along in third. Wolf of Badenoch, the white face, the red colours, gets a little bit closer. Then on the outside, Broadstone and Fleur de Mer, the grey jacket, is going to be played late as they begin the climb in the home straight up towards the final 2.5 furlongs. It's Ottoman, still the leader, to Hijo de la Luna. Is She Now? Is being driven along, but she is made.

have hoisted the white flag, and it's Ishi now that goes on, but over on the far side as well, Ishi now, Wolf of Badenoch, Ico de la Luna is boxing on, but it's Wolf of Badenoch, the red jacket, the far side, beginning to get up here, leads by 3/4 of a length and wins. Wolf of Badenoch has bitten Ishi now, followed then by Ico de la Luna, fourth horse home, Fleur de Mer.

1.45 on the international markets. It was 1.6 just a few seconds ago, so the money continues to come in for this favourite. Number 5 on the card, Conchichek, is at 6s, 6.5. Number 2, Hevselim. Number 4, Yeshil Ada, is at 10s, 16s, and a bit unsteady. Number 8, Uzun Suda, just ahead.

This doesn't seem too cooperative throughout the rider down there at the start. Hassan Sabahi, horse number one. Red colours with black chevron, yellow and black halved sleeves. We see out the back of the gates just there. One win from five so far, which came at Ankara over 1,200 metres on second start back in May and has been placed on every start since against previous winners. Second there over that same course over 1,300 metres last time. First try at Kirkcaldy today then, and rates pretty highly in this field, the highest rated of these. Does meet several previous winners here, but some of them probably a bit more exposed than others. Number five on the card is Conchichek, the dark blue and pale blue checked colours, who was a winner two starts ago. Is generally going in the right direction. That win came at Izmir over 1,200 metres and was fourth here on the first try at this track last time out in a conditions race. Also finished fourth on the turf a couple of times earlier in the career. Number two, Hev Selim, was second last time out, following up the first victory, which was here at Kirkcaldy. Has the most track experience, has run here four times, which should stand her in good stead. Green colours with yellow stars and red sleeves with the yellow stars. Opposite colours are number three, Sheker in C, who is a bigger price in here. Number four on the card, Yeshil Ada, is in white colours with yellow armlets on the sleeves. This one won at Istanbul way back in early May, over 1,000 metres, and not really gone on from that since. Best finish was a second at Bursa since then at the end of May. Favourite Hassan Sabahi is in, though, and we look like we're just about set here for the opener over 1,200 metres from Kirkcaldy. Gates are back, they're off and running. A couple of them a little awkwardly away, including Insisaz and Yeshil Ada. Up front in the early stages, we have Hev Selim, who's also taken on out wide by Ezrin Hatun. Down towards the rails, just squeezed up slightly, was Uzun Suda. Hassan Sabahi, the favourite, moves into third spot, just ahead of Insisaz, the orange and blue. Conchichek is further back in the field, with Yeshil Ada towards the rear out wide. Down towards the rails is Sheker in C. Up front, Ezrin Hatun was not very cooperative before the start, but she's gone to the front here, leads up by a length or so. Hev Selim is quite keen on heels and will need a gap there towards the inside. Hassan Sabahi just inclined to hang right slightly around the bend. It's just proving a bit of an awkward ride. Uzun Suda is hugging the rails, going quite nicely. Conchichek is moving into things as well. Spot the grey into fifth spot. Further back, Insisaz is finding this hard work out wide on the course. Yeshil Ada is quite green in behind and towards the rails.

0: away of the favourite then, Hassan Sabahi, in the opening race, getting the better of Ezrin Hatoun, who has run a solid race from the front there, but has just been run down in the closing stages by the favourite Hassan Sabahi, who claims a second win from six starts, placed on the three runs.
1: He's ended up second favourite here, the filly from the Sarah Ender yard. Eye-catching jockey booking Billy Loughnan, but I guess to an extent it would have been his agent trying to fill up his book of rides here at Doncaster this afternoon, once he was committed by Godolphin to ride ultimately the wrong one, of course, in the opening race with his ride there, the 2 points.

First in is the favourites, Golden Flame, who's back to a shade of odds on. Now Nanny Park moving up. Two to go. Twilight Safari heading in. And Lord's Bridge Grey. Going to be the last one to go under Rab Havlind, due into stall four. Moving up now, so we're almost set. Hello, Mike. Afternoon, everyone. Welcome along. The full ledger distance ahead of them here. That's it. They're ready. They're off with Golden Flame, perhaps by design, slow to get away. Dropson in last place, but it's a bit of a crawl through the first furlong of the Betfred Supports. Jack Berry has handicap, and Twilight Safari finds himself in front, setting very modest early fractions, tracked by Lord's Bridge Grey, and then the filly Nanny Park, the Royal Blue Silks of Billy Lockton dropping into third, and Golden Flame racing keenly, last of the four. Zoe Lewis with a tight hold of his head as they prepare to go on the incline. They've completed the first 2.5 furlongs, and Twilight Safari leads them in single file over Lord's Bridge Grey, and then Nanny Park racing a couple of lengths ahead of Golden Flame, who's still under fairly heavy restraint. They continue their ascent on this section of the course. Twilight Safari leading them to the summit of the track, with the other three sitting and waiting in the slipstreams. Lord's Bridge Grey sitting in second, just ahead of Nanny Park, and Golden Flame continues to look on. A short descent, and now they head towards the mile marker. Pace is just a fraction more generous than it was through the first quarter mile. Twilight Safari leading an order unchanged. Lord's Bridge Grey remains in second, just ahead of Nanny Park. And still, Golden Flame hasn't settled off a modest pace. Through halfway, about to swing for home, Twilight Safari very much with the run of the race so far. Lord's Bridge Grey on his tail, and then Nanny Park, and the still free-going Golden Flame. Moving on now towards the final five furlongs, about to emerge from behind the trees to those viewing from the stands. As Twilight Safari heads towards the top of the straight. Lord's Bridge Grey at his quarters. Nanny Park in behind them. And lastly, Golden Flame. Into the straights, on down now to the last half mile. It's been pretty civilized and sedate so far, but now the pace is lifting quite markedly, nudging 38 miles an hour, and still Twilight Safari trying to hold them off. Lord's Bridge Grey on the left, ranging up to challenge. Golden Flame has got clear running up the fence and is beginning to move markedly closer now, if that gap stays there. Meanwhile, Nanny Park is pulled out wide, almost four in a line as they pass the two, but Golden Flame has burrowed through against the rail and just about noses ahead. Lord's Bridge Grey battling on, and here's Nanny Park over the top. Twilight Safari is beaten off, three with a chance though as they pass the furlong. Nanny Park on the near side, Lord's Bridge Grey between horses, Golden Flame on the far side, and it's Nanny Park who's coming home the stronger under Billy Lockman. Nanny Park edging out Golden Flame, Lord's Bridge Grey in third, and the pace setting Twilight Safari last of four.

not easy always taking on the older horses in a handicap. But I think, in my opinion, 85 merit rating for her is a bit low. So with a bit of luck from that middle game,

0: She should run a big race.
1: Well, Grant,
2: that's confidence for you.
1: That's confidence for you, eh? So, yeah. So there was, she was trading at around 13-10 early on. Let's just see where she's gone now. 7-5.
2: So 14-10.
1: 14-10. So she's just gone out of point. Nothing serious. The next horse that's come in is actually now a 5-1. It's Quiet Winter. Jazz Pianist has gone to 11-2. Power of Pearls gone 13-2. And then you should be dancing 11-1, and the rest are double figures, yeah.
2: Having a look at the times.
1: Of staggering.
2: Staggering, yeah. I mean, she's quicker. She's run a couple of thousands in the 56-second margin.
1: Yeah, but you know what the thing is too, Grant? If you look at it, look at the, I mean, Get Up is a, she's a top filly. Secretary Bird, top filly. Ruby Whisper, I just can't get my head around, I can't remember her, but those three fillies, but those two fillies, Secretary Bird and Get Up.
2: Well, it's group form.
1: That's group form, yeah.
2: It's group form.
1: Absolutely group form.
2: There you can see her going down. Would you want anything more than that when you see her going down?
1: Absolutely not. She's fit and well, and not a big filly, eh, considering, from daughter of Rafif. Not a big filly, but looks fit and well.
2: The key here, I think, is that she's out of a very speedy Valmare, and that's where she's going to be getting her pace from.
1: So all the speed comes from the mother side.
2: Yeah.
1: Yeah, so they paid quite a bit for her. They paid 900,000. She does look well. Can you see maybe Power of Pulse? I think he's the only one that might give her a run for her money. Third run after the rest.
2: Well, again, with Power of the Pearls and Quiet Winter, they're both representing their last runs, the same form line.
1: Kia kaha.
2: You've got to think, well, why will Power of Pearls really reverse it with Quiet Winter? So,
1: and Jazz Pianist.
2: And Jazz Pianist was even further back. So that's why I was a bit shocked when I saw the money coming from that one. But Clyde was in the ring. He had a good look at them. So
3: yeah, I did actually, you know. And one that did catch the eye was Misty Metal on the way down to the start. Not sure what that's paying a place at the moment, but that's worth looking at. Trifectus Quartet's the favourite, obviously, the horse to beat. Solid in the betting, I take it?
2: Yeah, I remain pretty firm, eh, Johnny?
1: Pretty firm at 7-5. 5-1 for Quiet Winter. 11-2, Jazz Pianist. And the horse that you like, Misty Metal, 22-1.
3: Yeah.
1: 18-5 a place.
3: Not bad, eh? 4-1 a place. Not bad at all. There she goes on the way to the start to run a drum. We also like Quiet Winter. You remember we backed her last time. Number two on the card, I think over the 1,000 metres, you might find she'll run a decent sort of race. She jumped with them last time, and I think Gavin knows her better now. He's had a couple of chances with her. And when I chatted to him earlier on Quiet Winter, he thought that she'd run a decent race here today. So I'd imagine that today he might switch her off a little bit and come from off them and see if she kicks on and runs on. Because she looked well on the way
1: back. From draw five, Gavin can do that. He can just maybe give her a chance.
3: Yeah.
1: Let the speedy ones on the inside just go and then jump on something's back.
3: Sure, Lucky will be hoping to end on a high note.
1: Yeah.
3: He's had a couple today.
1: He's been quite lucky, but I think his horses are, I think he's put them on a little bit on ice.
3: Ice, yeah.
1: Because he had a very good summer.
3: Yes.
1: Lucky had a very nice summer. Horses, a lot of horses won some very good races. So, you know, this time of year, for me personally, July, August, give your horses horse vaccinations, get them ready for the spring. Our spring season starts quickly, and then all of a sudden into summer. And before you know it, we've got the Summer Cup, then we've got the Cape Guineas, and it comes in a flash. Before you know it, it's all on top of us.
2: Can you believe we already had the Durban July this year?
1: Yeah. I mean, hello.
3: Sure. Time flies, eh?
1: Yeah. It's
3: waits for no one. Well, it's waiting for us now, I can tell you, because this is the last race of the day, so we need to make up our minds now. Grant, you already on Stagger Wing?
2: Stagger Wing.
3: We're shouting that home. Johnny, you
1: Yeah,
3: on
1: she did
3: Stagger
1: look
3: Wing?
1: Well. She looked

0: can see Kalen maybe taking a little bit of a third, fourth sit. But as we say that, we see them going into the gates for the last time today. Nico Kritsiotis.
1: Yeah, thanks very much, John. And it is the final race. Misty Metal's gone in. Power of Pearls is loading up now. Next one is You Should Be Dancing. Who thought it was a Thursday, but it's a racket two boxes away from us at the moment. Don't think they've watched a race. You Should Be Dancing moved up. Quiet Winter's moved in. Waiting for the favorite Staggerwing and Jazz Pianist to complete the lineup. 1,000 meters to sprint. They're all set. And they're all and racing. A bit of a shaky start for the favorite Staggerwing. Didn't get the best of starts there. Aralina jumped away well. Power of Pearl. Staggerwing's gone to the inside. Jazz Pianist shows up in the early part. Executrix is racing about 5-6 lengths off the leader with Misty Metal. Further back to Quiet Winter and You Should Be Dancing is the trailer. Racing down the strip with 600 to go. Aralina by 2 lengths from Power of Pearls and Jazz Pianist. Staggerwing is down there inside. Got 3 lengths to make up. Then came Quiet Winter. Further back, Executrix and You Should Be Dancing. Inside the final 400, Aralina is picked up now by Power of Pearls. Down the inside is Staggerwing. Then came Jazz Pianist. Further back to Quiet Winter. They've got 120 to go. It's Power of Pearls. Staggerwing down the inside, trying to make a race of it and coming home smartly. But is Power of Pearls still the leader? Staggerwing down the inside is determined. But Power of Pearls is going to keep rolling and keep Staggerwing at bay. Quiet Winter is third. Aralina, Jazz Pianist, You Should Be Dancing, Executrix and Misty Metal. So Power of Pearls will keep Staggerwing at bay over here. Staggerwing was determined that final 100 to get there, but it's Mikhail Michelle on number 5, Power of Pearls, that does the job for Candace and Tammy Dawson. The colors of James Grant, Suvan Govender, Sterling Miller, Desson Nika, and Mrs. Tanya Govender. And as she does to eke something a little bit more out of Power of Pearls, does Mikhail, to get it home about half a length here. Staggerwing was second. I thought Quiet Winter rallied for third. Yes, just ahead of Aralina, fourth. Nothing more from Jazz Pianist. And then came You Should Be Dancing. Further back was Executrix, who was green and wide around the turn. And
2: I don't disagree with you, but my heart and my head are going to stick with Rebels Romance.
3: All right. Almeric, there's maybe a little bit more evidence that softer ground is what he wants.
2: Yeah,
3: maybe.
2: The fielding was so good, wasn't it, as a three-year-old in the spring, and then he went missing. I was disappointed, even though he won at Ayr, because he found it really hard work on the soft ground, not good enough in the Champion Stakes. His two-thirds at Sandown, the Gordon Richards and the Bridie Gerard, it seems that's his level. He's plateaued as a Group 3 horse and no better at the moment for me.
3: And Arabian Crown, the 14-1 outsider, he probably ran all right, because he normally does. He was a horse for whom there were very, very lofty aspirations as a three-year-old.
2: Well, 4 in a row when he landed the Classic Trial at Sandown, and then he's gone nowhere, really. He did win the four-runner list race at Windsor at the back end of the season. He came back only fifth 32 days ago. Rebels Romance can lead, but I just imagine they might have put him in the race as a pacemaker. But what struck me in the paddock was A, the 8-year-old looked really well himself, but he's much bigger than his rivals. He's a really imposing source. This son of Jabawi, and I just feel Charlie Appleby's team, they've been quiet, but they're probably going to start hit form now with a meeting he always does so well at.
3: Cantering down as though he's seen everything there is to see in the world, and indeed he has. That is Rebels Romance, who looking for his 22nd success from 32 starts. 6-4 on the Dual Breeders' Cup Turf Hero. 3-1 Convergent. Almeric 9-2. There is a bit of support for Almeric. Convergent is weak. And Arabian Crown, the outsider, is 18-1. I thought one of Rebels Romance's most notable victories, even though it wasn't the most notable opposition he beat, was when he won the Champions and Chater in Hong Kong. It's so tough to win there.
2: Yeah, the May meeting, was it?
3: If you've gone down to Australia and then come up on your way home, I think that is maybe a little less difficult. But I think to go out there in May and do that against the locals who have been on the go and doing their thing all season, I think that is so tough.
2: He's just so adaptable. They can just basically drop off the plane anywhere in the world and he will perform. Rare run in the UK. King George his attempts at Grade 1 level.

0: the UK, two good thirds. It would have been lovely to see him win a Group 1 in the UK. I think he deserved to. But this looks a lovely opportunity for the British public to see him win on his return as an eight-year-old for the UK crowd.
1: Charlie Appleby has also had an impressive winner at Doncaster this afternoon.
0: Not the expensive one, though.
1: Exactly. The one that Conor Planus was riding, Quest for Stars, has gone in at 18-1 in that smart-looking race at Doncaster. And here, he's got half the field. Rebel's Romance is now 6-4 on. 6-4 on Rebel's Romance. 3-1 Conversion, 9-2 Almerican, 18-1 Arabian Crown. Been much more circumspect about the way he's campaigned this horse.
0: Yeah, that's interesting, because he had the 8 runs last year. Ante in the studio said even post the win at Maidan in February, there wasn't a guarantee that he would head to the Sheena Classic. So maybe they have just plotted and planned a little bit this campaign, but he looked really well in the paddock. I wouldn't have fitness against him. Haven't seen the eight-year-old for his age. He's absolutely fantastic.
1: Yeah, I think you could call him the modern-day John Henry, this horse. Can he make it win number 22? We'll find out with Alan Howes.
2: The field are set. And they're off. In the Group 2, Princess of Wales' Stakes, sponsored by the Kingdom of Bahrain, as they race over the mile and a half. And with the white cap, Arabian Crown will lead from stable companion Rebel's Romance to the inside as they've gone through the end of the opening furlong now, with Convergent toward the outer and the dark blue and beige colours, and tucked in at the back is Almeric in the white and green there under Ashim Murphy. So racing on towards the corner, they'll take them towards the top of the home straight soon. It's Arabian Crown, ran third in this race last year behind El Cordobes, setting the tempo under James Doyle and leading by nearly 2 lengths. To global superstar Rebel's Romance, also he's earned more than £12 million in win and place prize money, looking for his 22nd career win today, a career that's already seen him take 9 Group 1s, including a couple of wins at the Breeders' Cup. Convergent towards his outside, a John Porter winner back in April at Newbury. Now Merrick, first time over the mile and a half today, is racing on his inside. On they go towards the final 7 furlongs. Arabian Crown is still there at the head of affairs, leading from Rebel's Romance and William Buick in second. Convergent over toward the far side, Clifford Lee in third. And came out American Ashim Murphy as Arabian Crown still toes them along. Arabian Crown from Rebel's Romance racing in second, trying to give Charlie Appleby his 4th winner in this race, the Princess of Wales' Stakes. Convergent back in third, then came out Merrick, and it's still Arabian Crown that winds things up down towards the final half a mile. He leads by about 2.5 lengths to Rebel's Romance in second place, still travelling kindly. Convergent there just been nudged along towards the far side. Merrick's next and more toward the inner. They race on now towards the closing stages, inside the final 3. Arabian Crown is still there, now pushing away on Rebel's Romance as he tries to play catch up here to his stablemate. Behind those in third, Convergent rather drifting over toward the far running rail, and then came the harder work, Almeric. Rebel's Romance now looking to draw on terms of the Arabian Crown. Here he comes. Rebel's Romance now strikes the front just outside the final furlong. Goes on from Arabian Crown in second. Almeric back in third, then Convergent is well beaten. Rebel's Romance is all out. Arabian Crown coming back for another piece, and it's near the line. Rebel's Romance, so going to win for the 22nd time in his career. He takes the Princess of Wales' Stakes from the re-rallying Arabian Crown. Then Almeric, and well clear from Convergent, last of 4.
1: He didn't need his very best. He didn't need anywhere near his best, but he's won his 22nd start on his 32nd appearance, and that will please a lot of people very close to him. And the hats are going up on the winning line for Rebel's Romance. He's beaten his much lesser fancy stable companion and pacemaker Arabian Crown by an ever diminishing half a length. Arabian Crown rallying as Rebel's Romance started to curl a little, the 11-8 on favourite, and that'll bear watching again. And the other two haven't really shown up.
0: Now, I think the ground probably too quick for both his main market rivals. Once again, the benefit of being on the front end here at Newmarket, getting into a rhythm. They put a pacemaker in the race, which was slightly surprising because Rebel's Romance can make the running. And it looked like the old boy got a bit tired coming out of the dip. Flash of the tail from Arabian Crown. A horse who, since that class of trial success at Sandown, winning hasn't come easily

0: That one is just about set to go. 13 of the grid all, 1.9, the three-horse Nicky Way, the clear market leader, under orders. And away they go, off and racing for the second here at Enghien. 2,150 metres is the distance. Well, rushing towards the first turn, and as they do so, a quick getaway from Nico de Saint-Nom on the inner, but the seven horse, Newton Landing, now moves up and picks up the lead. So Newton Landing taking them into the first turn from Nico de Saint-Nom in second. Favourite Nicky Way has settled nicely in third with the light blue jacket of Neptune Deol just behind. That's the front four as they come down the home straight for the first time. Fairly well spread out as Newton Landing and Anthony Barrier sets a decent pace here over to Nico de Saint-Nom in second. Up on the outside, number six, Nobel du Gers, has now got into third. Another improver on the outer, Nicolo de Felliere, number five. So off they go on their final circuit of the track. And it's still Newton Landing out in front, the seven horse, from two, Nico de Saint-Nom in second. Six, Nobel du Gers, Nicolas Bazier, has now moved up on the outer, gone into third. Back in fourth, the orange jacket of Nora Mayor towards the inner, number nine, as the favourite is just taken towards the outside. Galloper at the back of the field, number 11, out of the race. So the favourite settled in fifth now, having just been shuffled back a little bit. And behind that one is Neptune Deol, number one. So off they go on their final circuit. On their final part of the race, and taken to the outside, number one has been disqualified, number one. So going towards the final turn, and Newton Landing, the seven horse, still leads the way to Nobel du Gers, number six in second, on the inside, Nico de Saint-Nom, now making ground the favourite, Nicky Way, number three, yellow sleeves round the outside, as the lead is taken on by Nobel du Gers, number six. But the three horse now gives chase. It's between these two. Six, Nobel du Gers, from three, Nicky Way, who's eating into that lead, but not quickly enough. Six, Nobel du Gers, still has the lead from three, Nicky Way. And six, Nobel du Gers, goes on to victory from three, Nicky Way, in second. And back in third, the fast-finishing 10 horse, Norfolk de Tiar. 6-3-10.
1: Mr. Cooler's in third, Mount Ruapehu, the sheepskin cheekpieces racing in fourth, the blue cap, it's opening up nicely for Kyber Crystal as well, who's sitting in around about fifth, and Henriette Ronner, who's getting going. The rest are headed by Great, who's got plenty to do from there as they make their way inside the final furlong and a half, and it's Mr. Cool that's come through to take it up to Miss Rainbow in second. Towards the left, Bay Breeze is sticking to the inside rail like a limpet. Great, who was slowly away, is now building the revs down the centre of the track. Inside the final half furlong they go, Mr. Cool and Great. Mr. Cool, the far side, Great the near, up to tonight. It's going to be very tight. Great at Mr. Cool. Great may have pulled it out the fire, but don't quote me on it. They're followed by Miss Rainbow, Bay Breeze, and the rest.

And the runners now about to leave the parade ring prior to the fourth race. The Betfred, the classic bookmaker handicap, a mile and a quarter this time. So beginning over

Far side of the course, close to the foot of Rose Hill. Obito leads them out under Danny Tudhope. For Jorginho Rutter and David O'Mara, the yellow and pink starred silks. Followed towards the track by Sean Dylan Bowen aboard Domination. For Mercer Smith and Bethel Harriet, Bethel Trains colours are red and yellow. Then Kieran Fallon in the yellow and blue silks of owner Abdullah Al-Mansouri aboard Brighton View, the William Knight Train runner. Green and pink are the colours for double chasing Billy Lochnan riding Room 14 for Des Thirlby and James Fanshaw. Maroon and beige the silks for Eddie Greatrex aboard Big Eagle for Warren Greatrex and Jim and Claire Limited. Then in the noseband intrusively, the man of Rab Havlin for Julian Ball and partner and Mick Appleby. And the blue and brown colours for Rowan Scott riding Island Bear for Richard Newland, Jamie Insole and Chris Steadman. Suddenly I See, about to be united with Connor Beasley. Connor in the pink and red colours of owners Barbara and Alec Richmond. Charlie Johnston, the trainer, has just legged Connor into the saddle, and Suddenly I See going to be the last of the eight runners to head off to the start. Most of the others already well up the Bawtry Road side of the track. And Room 14 is a very short price favourite to win for the third time this year. Odds on 4-6, Room 14, to give Billy Lochnan a double on the day. Domination, second best, can be backed at around the 4.5-1 mark at 9-2. Obito and Brighton View at around 8-1. Suddenly I See double that. Intrusively around 18-1, 22-1 for Island Bear, and a 28-1 Big Eagle is the outsider in the eight strong field. The official start time is set at 5-4. So we are just over 3 minutes away from the off. Fourth race coming up. The Betfred, the classic bookmaker handicap, is up next. And Room 14, who's been progressive this year for James Fanshaw, odds on to give Lee Lochnan a double on the day. Room 14, who was back in the winner's enclosure herself last time, is probably still ahead of her mark on the evidence of that performance. Carries the colours of owner Des Thirlby, who's had horses for many years, chiefly with James Fanshaw. Had with Chris Wall, I think, from memory as well. Chipsome Rice was one of the horses he had, who became something of a standing dish, if you'll pardon the pun, at Brighton. And Room 14 herself already at a modest level making a name for herself, and at this type of level, this sort of class four-ish and below, consistency counts for plenty, and she's been very consistent this year. It's hard to knock Domination, in truth, who has himself won two of his three starts and can also claim a course and distance success among his victories. Harriet Bethel has been having a good time of things with her runners through the late spring and summer months. So never say never, really, with Domination. One or two of the others, I think it would be fair to say, have been a little bit in and out. Suddenly I See, for example, made a good start to the year, but then rather lost his way before showing signs of perhaps something a bit more last time. Brighton View, William Knight's runner, shouldn't have any qualms with the track or trip. And Kieran Fallon is an eye-catching jockey booking, but does need to bounce back, having been well held.

load up. It's one of those afternoons. Bill, nothing is going to happen very quickly, with such is the heat. Now the runner's about to

one intrusively as another who's been on the slide, 16 to 1 out to 25 to 1. First couple already in, they're loading steadily. And we're already

slow intrusively in the noseband. They go briefly uphill through the first 100 yards of the Betfred, the classic bookmaker handicap, and now very quickly descend through the first furlong with Suddenly I See, Pink Jacket, helping to push the early pace along with Island Bear in the light blue close to the running rail. And then Big Eagle in the maroon and beige, disputing third with Domination, the red cap. Odds on favourite Room 14 settles towards midfield and Emerald Green Jacket, just ahead of Bobito down at the fence. And then Brighton View in the yellow and dark blue and the slow starting intrusive sheepskin noseband at the back of the field. Island Bear leads them towards the end of 3.5 furlong, striding on now from Suddenly I See, with Domination against the rail just shading third ahead of Big Eagle in fourth. Obito in a yellow and pink jacket getting up on the inner of Room 14, and then intrusively now racing alongside Brighton View as they continue progress through the halfway point and they're about to swing for home. Well grouped off no more than an even sort of a gallop, Rowan Scott and Island Bear with a small lead. So Suddenly I See and Connor Beasley. Domination, the red cap, turns in third, just a half length ahead of Big Eagle, who's being asked for more as the pace now begins to lift a fraction. Room 14, Emerald Green Jacket away to the left, has got a clear view of the front. Obito is further back in the field with Brighton View and intrusively in the noseband, angling for a position. They've spurned the inside running rail past the three, down the middle of the track. Island Bear asks for greater effort in front. Suddenly I See Pink Jacket coming alongside. Domination on the right trying to close. Here comes Room 14 on the left now, delivering a threatening looking challenge. Four of them in line with a furlong and a half to go, but Room 14 has come sweeping through to take over from Suddenly I See. Domination, Brighton View in the yellow and dark blue is running on from the rear, but it's Room 14 in front with only 100 yards to see this out. Brighton View is still closing, but time has run out. It's Loughnan at the double. Room 14 is too good for Brighton View. Close for third in the end between Domination and Suddenly I See.

50-1 and bigger the others. So Denis Savashi in blue and white colours, just heading in there as the inside draw in number one. Three wins from the last four have all come on the turf, and two of them have come here at Ankara as well over this distance. So and that alone looks to hold a very solid chance here. The win last time came on the 27th of June, so not so long ago at all, only 12 days ago, with a couple of these in behind. And so that was a fourth career victory from 14 starts. So plenty to like about Denis Savashi's chances in here. Atli Fatina is next best horse, number eight, only just higher on the market, is in orange colours with white sleeves and right on cue once again, is heading forward there. Atli Fatina has placed on three of her last four starts. Again, two of those were over this course and distance and knows it well around here. Only the one win from 16 starts, which came back in November at Adana, 1,300 metres, but was third last time. And it was indeed behind Denis Savashi. Had Halun Lahat, who was also in here, quite hard to say, number seven on the card. On that occasion as well. So has a couple of lengths to make up with Denis Savashi on that run in isolation. Number four is Nevshahir Bey, orange and blue hooped colours with white cap. Again, right on cue. Looks like being one of the last ones in. Has, again, arrives here in a solid run of form at the minute. Four placings in a row, including a victory over 1,600 metres here. Two starts back, was second last time over 1,200. This is a fair bit further today. Has won on three occasions, placed on seven occasions, and on terms of form, looks a solid one to be with. Number one, Bahaba here, wouldn't completely rule out a six-year-old in green colours.

got Bahar Bahia and Husrev. Up for fetching the mounts is four or five lengths clear. From in second spot, Alun Luhat. Nevershire Bay, in fact, in third, just ahead of Haber. Towards the inside, Denis Savashi is just being shuffled back in the pack here, losing a couple of places, has got towards his outside, Atli Fertina. Trying to move up is Mir Kartali towards the outside of runners. Bahar Bahia still in the rears with Husrev, but Bey Utku not stopping out in front at this stage and is out in front still by four or five lengths to Alun Luhat, who's got a similar break on Nevshehir Bayi. Haber's in fourth and travelling nicely at this stage. Nadish Savashi just making up places again down towards the inside. Just lost a length or so, a furlong or so ago, but is now just beginning to get going again. Atli Fatih.

0: interesting connections bought her because they had the half-brother Milwaukee, who was very disappointing and priceless. She looks as though she's sharpened up mentally for that run. She looks quite revved. She's got a plastic bridle in and a cross noseband. She's probably quite keen.
1: Behind her is number 5, Madam Secretary, for Aidan O'Brien.
0: Yeah, so while I said Peaceful Charms muscly filly, she's a little bit of a finer, more delicate type, Madam Secretary. Interesting, she went to Listowel for her debut, beat 5 lengths under a £5 claimer. Has been a non-runner twice since. Blood count was wrong, I think, for one of them. So interesting, she missed a couple of engagements. But if you put her and the Godolphin filly upsides, I'd much prefer to take home Perfect Peaceful Charm.
1: Round to the left, and we'll have another look at Guernsey. She's a newcomer, a daughter of St Mark's Basilica. Hugo Palmer's just given James Doyle the leg up.
0: Yeah, I think she must have impressed at the Breeze Ups because physically she wouldn't catch my eye as much, so I imagine she's clocked some good times. Daughter of St Mark's Basilica, you'd imagine starting off at 7 furlongs would be a plus for her. Doesn't look too Breeze Up in her mentality, certainly walking around the paddock.
2: Well, we were mentioning before that this is a race that Charlie Appleby and Godolphin have done brilliantly in, no, not least subsequent 1,000 guineas when a Desert Flower taking this a couple of years ago, the likes of Wedding Dance going on to Black Type in her 2-year-old season after taking this as well. Peaceful Charm is the latest from the stable to try and take this on debut, even money to do so. Scommessa Sicura 5-2, 7-2 Madam Secretary, Tall Trees 10, Sexy Chick 16s, 28-1 to Guernsey, Blue Sign 40-1, double that price Lady Miranda, and Chartwell Rose the 125-1 outside a field of 9 heading to post. Even money to give Peaceful Charm to give William Buick, Charlie Appleby and Godolphin a treble on the day, Dave.
3: Yeah, and what can you say? This meeting, which they excel at and are doing, cost $2 million, as I said. But Scommessa Sicura has done absolutely nothing wrong and was second last time over this course and distance. The third has won this afternoon, and the winner has won since, so that form looks all right. All the runs are all right. It's tight, it's not the sort of race I bet in, but it could be really interesting.
2: Let's head back to Lydia.
1: It's a double already on the day for Charlie Appleby. Could it be 3? But first of all, we all have to tip our respective caps. If I could take this hat off, I would. To Rebel's Romance, who won the Princess of Wales' stakes. Congratulations. William was saying, you know, he's 8 years of age. He's, you know, he's coming from a long break. His 7 companion was race fit. We're kind of guessing it wasn't the most telegenic of his successes, but he always finds a way to win.
4: Exactly that. I mean, it's sort of been copybook of, we brought him up here twice for a race course gallop, just trying to see, you know, not see, as I've said many times, his enthusiasm is there at 110%. He comes out every morning wanting it. Don't get me wrong, wind the clock back probably, you know, 24 months ago, yes, you would have seen an acceleration at home. And so we brought him a couple of times here, and full credit to team Newmark here to allow us and put the ground up there for us. And it was very carbon copy what we saw today of his work here in the mornings as well. I was always confident he was going to get to dirt, to Arabian Crown, but I thought normally you'd travel there, yes, and Will's taking a pull, and then you just, you know, you wind him up and he's like a cold spring. You let him go and he finds those 2 or 3 lengths, whereas nowadays he just takes a bit more winding up. And a bit of it is probably age, needless to say, like us all, but I think a bit of it is he just thinks, oh, hang on, like, guys, I know what I'm doing, I'll get there, just give me, let me do it.
1: Do you think he's still capable at a Group 1 level?
4: Look, It's not without a question. A lot of people have asked me, and I said, look, it's, again, going back to age, I said, just see how we get out of bed in the morning. We're all a bit like that nowadays. So, so let's let him tell us. We know what he's good at. He loves those slick tracks. We know he's North America. He's got options over there. And so if he's telling us in a couple of 3 weeks' time, Lydia, yeah, I'm ready for another crack at it, then you've got Saratoga, you've got the Sword Dancer, you've obviously got the Canadian International, races like that. Breeders' Cup will always be sort of on everybody's lips, but again, we're a few months to go yet, and there's plenty of water to go under the bridge. So let's just, as I'll like to always say, enjoy the moment and let him enjoy it most and foremost, because he's the one that deserves it most.
1: Given his career, everything for now on is a bonus. Now, you're very keen on this filly, clearly, Peaceful Charm. Tell us why, please.
4: Obviously, look, it's outstatingly obvious. She's cost what she did at Deauville. She's a very good-looking daughter of Dabawi, who we, you know, like to think we know a bit about them now. And with a beautiful pedigree. Homework's been good, been very straightforward. Like every day, every first run, Lydia, you never know. I mean, sometimes I'm

0: unfortunately, those ones that do it so easy at home, they get caught out here on their first day at school. But she's ticked all the boxes at home, and we've come up here with some confidence to run a nice race.
1: Well, very best of luck. Thanks for talking to us.
0: Brilliant. Thanks, Lydia. Thank you.
2: Well, James Woolman and I just watching on admiringly. A tank, you said. A tank indeed, James. Peaceful charm.
3: Yeah, the pedigree didn't inspire me for £2 million, but physically you can see why she made so much at Deauville. Interesting, she's not as strong in the market as you would expect, but second favourite, Scoremaster Sakuria. She sets a pretty strong standard, and they pulled miles clear of the third. Interesting, stepping out from 6-7, saw an improved effort. No surprise, a daughter of Cracksman. And she has experienced the dips. She will be a tough nut to crack, but I can see Peaceful Charm being very strong in the final furlong, and you'd imagine she'll step up to a mile in due course. The O'Brien filly, I thought she was a little bit fine, a little bit delicate, has a little bit of attitude just shown by Peaceful Charm as he edged forward into stalls.
2: If there's a surprise package, who's it going to be?
3: Well, Tall Trees appeared to run a cracker at Royal Ascot, finished ninth in the Albany, got checked, nothing went right, but she...

0: similar standard to Scottmaster Securia, so she's too big a provider attitude.
1: Well, Sexy Chick shaped well in a three-runner race here a couple of weeks ago. She's the grey filly. She might have the best of the draw as well. In she goes in the hands of George Wood for Richard Spencer, who's done well with his two-year-olds this season. Likewise, Hugo Palmer, who has 10

0: Last couple coming forward. One of those is the Coolmore runner, Matt Larston. Here's Alan.
1: Fillies are ready, and they're off and racing away. Over 7 furlongs in the British Stallion Studs EBF Maiden Filly Stakes. In the blue and orange, Madam Secretary was well away and leading over towards the centre of the track, together with Tegernsee and with those tall trees. Next is Lady Miranda. Over on that far side, Chartwell Rose follows, and then Blue Sign. Three horses racing more towards the stand side, being led this side by Scomessa Sicura with the noseband. She has been followed then by the grey filly Sexy Chick, and behind those two is Peaceful Charm in the royal blue. They continue the way up through halfway soon. It is Scomessa Sicura from Sexy Chick near side, there followed by Peaceful Charm. Out in the centre, Madam Secretary from Tegernsee, and then Tall Trees in that light-coloured jacket. Next is Lady Miranda, then Chartwell Rose, and Blue Sign is just about last of all. Racing now towards the final 2.5 furlongs, and out in front, Scomessa Sicura. Leading narrowly from Madam Secretary between horses and his Sexy Chick, and then came Tall Trees. Peaceful Charm hasn't picked up as yet. She's back in 5th place in racing quite green. They're heading towards the final furlong. Scomessa Sicura, Madam Secretary in the centre. Tall Trees trying to get organised. Sexy Chick behind those. Chartwell Rose is staying on well from off the gallop, but it's Scomessa Sicura who will lead them inside the final 100 yards. Tall Trees running a big race far side, but it's today going to be the day for Scomessa Sicura, who wins from Tall Trees. Madam Secretary third, well clear from Peaceful Charm, and then Chartwell Rose.
0: Runner-up all 3 starts to this point. She wins today and wins quite well in a race that relatively few got into. Scomessa Sicura wins in the colours of Mr. James Opulence. Thoroughbreds for Andrew Balding and Ashin Murphy. Second was Tall Trees. That's the 3rd consecutive good run from this Daughter of Showcasing for Brian Meehan and Tom Markwood. And third

got across to the stand side rail, and William Buick very much wanted to edge Keane early on, and then got very flat-footed between the three and the two, and he's let her come home in her own time. I think she probably wants a mile. I think she'll step up on this debut effort a fair bit on second start. This one, having run number four, Sheen's wisely used her experience. A lovely daughter, Cracksman. Very interesting, at the start of the year, Andrew entered over 5 furlongs at Salisbury, which I thought was really rare for a Cracksman, so she must have been showing a lot of speed.

called in, under orders. And away they go, off and racing for this Group 3 for apprentices and lads, which is a rare sight. 2,875 metres is the distance for the nine of them. Well, as they rush towards the first turn, the first to go on the inside is Gold Voice, number four. Leads up to being chased by Indugier, number five, on the inner, and Just for Back, number two, round the outer. Behind these three, in fourth position, Fakir Merite, number eight, on the inner, and the dark jacket of Granit Melwar, number seven, now moves up on the outer. Pace just slows up a bit and allows the others to catch up as they go onto the far side. And Just for Back, the blue jacket, number two, has come through and gone to the lead. From Granit Melwar, number seven, sharing second with number four, Gold Voice, on the inner. Indugier, number five, back behind in fourth, and then fifth, Fakir Merite, number eight. These are followed by the black and yellow jacket of Jupiter de Play, number one. And then further behind, we have the green cap of Annibal Tillery. Around the outer of that one, the favourite, Indigo de Porret.

0: is Hindujaya number 5, also improving into the pit number 1 as they swing back in for the final time. Just for back, the two horse leads them back in, shows by 2 lengths. Into the home straight, and it's Just for back. On the near side is Granite Melwar number 7, on the inner Gold Voice number 4, and Gold Voice has come through to challenge for the lead, but it's still just about Just for back, the two horse, but Gold Voice has got through on the inside now, number 4, up on the outside, finishing well as the one horse. It's 4 and 1 rushing to the line, 1 Jupiter to play, gets the upper hand and wins it. Close call second, probably 4 Gold Voice, just in front of 5 Hindujaya. 1, 4 and 5 the order, 1, 4 and 5.
1: Going in, Rogue Attraction still to come forward as well. Mayor Moore goes in the hands of Kaya Fraser. Bleep Test already loaded up. This is Rogue Attraction. Creative Queen to come forward, then Kotai Bell, Dandy Magic, De Flawless, and Orma Lulu. Kotai Bell goes in. Orma Lulu stood out the back. Dandy Magic goes in. De Flawless and Orma Lulu. Two to go. Thanks, Niall. Just one more left to go in. Orma Lulu to come in. Stand by. Gates back and away they go, racing for the British EBF Fillies Handicap. Creative Queen got away well in the Wathnan Silks and leads in the early stages to Rogue Attraction in the red colours. Then the purple jacket of Kotai Bell, followed then by Bleep Test, the yellow and red jacket, followed then by Mayor Moore, who's racing in fifth spot. They're followed then by Orma Lulu, D Flawless, and just being driven along towards the rear of the field is Dandy Magic. So it's Creative Queen that leads them to the bottom part of the track with just over 3 furlongs left to go, out in front by about 3 lengths to Rogue Attraction, who sits in second. Kotai Bell is racing in third, followed then towards the outside in fourth spot by Mayor Moore. Then the yellow and red colours of Bleep Test, who's in mid-division, followed by Orma Lulu, D Flawless, and still at the back of the field is Dandy Magic. Down towards the closing stages they come, 2 furlongs left to travel. Creative Queen still got a little bit of an advantage over them, but she's now being driven along, traveling very nicely, is Rogue Attraction in behind, and it's Rogue Attraction that now goes on from Creative Queen, then Kotai Bell. Mayor Moore towards the center of the track is getting going as well, but it's Rogue Attraction who's now the leader by a couple of lengths from the back. D Flawless is getting going, and Orma Lulu as well, and also Dandy Magic, but it's Rogue Attraction out in front to win. Kotai Bell was second, D Flawless finished in third, Dandy Magic in fourth.

left-hand side of the parade ring for this one. Mer was the first down, purple with the red sleeves for Danny Tuthope, colours of the 17 Classics Partnership for David O'Mara. Then Kiss Me My Love under Joe Mason for Next Gen Racing and Roger Fell, the colours of black and beige. Princess Nyla, dark blue and green with the lighter blue sleeves for PJ McDonald, riding for John Sugarman and Alan Brown. Seven of them in total here in this Betfred Nifty 50 handicap. First three well on their way down to the start, which is off behind the trees over on the far side of the course, effectively diagonally left, looking from the stands in the main enclosures. Next on to the counterdown will be the Anthony Gover. Rowan Scott aboard for Erloxe Racing, Richard Newland and Jamie Insole, colours of orange and black. And then Billy Loughnan, now looking for a hat-trick. Blue and red, the colours for Billy. Aboard Norcross Brow for Charlie Clover and owners Graham and Laura Glendinning. A couple of others to leave the parade ring. Okiru, Harry Viger's mount for Salim Rashid, Bingadire and Archie Watson, white and dark blue. And then the white and raw blue, David Egan aboard Celtic Chariot for the law-abiding citizens and trainers Kevin and Lauren Frost. So the runners in various...

stages of making their way around to the mile starting point. Officially advertised start time is about 6 minutes away, set at 4:30. And a check on the approximate odds, we'll see that Norcross Brow heads the betting, just short of 2-1 at 7-4. Kiss Me My Love, a little bigger than 3-1, with Myrrh at 13-2 and Celtic Chariot half a point bigger at 7-1. Princess Nyla's around 8-1, the Anthony Gover flirting with 8 and 9-1, and Akiru at 14-1 is the outsider in the field. So race 5 coming up, it's the Betfred Nifty 50 handicap that is up next. And it's been, whilst it's been a good day for Billy Loughnan, it's not been unblemished. Widely expected to take the first race for Godolphin aboard their expensive purchase from the Tattersalls October Book One sale, but that didn't come off. But he's bagged the last two, Billy, and he's aboard the favourite here, Norcross Brow, in the picture, who's looking to back up last week's win under a £6 penalty. On the face of it, it would appear that Charlie Clover has found a decent opportunity, because one or two of these have just been going through the motions of late. Now, Akiru did run a better race last time. For all that, he's a big price here at 14-1. He's had plenty of goes prior to that this year, so whether there's much in the way of improvement to come from him is another matter. But Harry Vigers is an interesting jockey booking, taking off 5. He might have a chance of a decent winner at Ascot on Saturday as well, Harry. Noticed he's been booked by Stuart Williams to ride in the 5-furlong Heritage Handicap there on Saturday afternoon. Would have a bit of a chance aboard the recent Windsor winner of Stuart Williams is in that. But as far as matters more immediate,

carry it. The Anthony Gower, I think, is pretty much just a slow burner. He ran a slightly better race last time. And Celtic Chariots did show a little bit first time up, and then on the most recent run didn't shape too badly. It's early days for Celtic Chariot particularly. He's only four starts so far. And the booking of David Egan by Kevin and Lauren Frost is eye-catching as well. There's the aforementioned Akiru in the foreground, just disappearing out the shot. And this is Kiss Me My Love, who had been going in the right direction, certainly backed up a good effort when winning on her penultimate start. Didn't go so well last time, but this race looks a bit easier, in truth. And Joe Mason certainly knows what to expect from Kiss Me My Love. There's another shot of the favourite on the way down, Norcross Brow, in his slightly quicker paces. There's the latest of the races at Donny this summer that has been switched from the straight to the round course. It's been mostly mile races on the straight course here for several seasons. But the executive made a decision this year to try and put a few more on the round course. Of course, for those of you watching with very long memories, you might remember the old, what was the Racing Post Trophy, now the William Hill Futurity, was the William Hill Futurity many, many years ago, and then it was run round a bend, and it was introduced to test a two-year-old round a bend at the end of its autumn campaign before potentially being a Derby contender the following year, and that was dispensed with several years ago, largely through waterlogging issues. They switched it to the straight course, and now there's a feeling that it's better for group races of up to a mile to be run in a straight line, if at all possible. So there's Norcross Brow. In the background, just going out of the picture, was Myrrh. Danny Tudhope in the saddle. She's just been going through the motions a little bit of late. Danny Tudhope, however, getting back on in the saddle aboard Myrrh is interesting, because he's won on her previously. The only time they've teamed up previously, he and the filly, it was successful. Now we're about a minute and a half away from the advertised off time, so it's not going to be long before they load up for the fifth race, the Betfred Nifty 50 handicap. Stalls team beginning to get them organised. 7-4 still late on Norcross Brow. Kiss Me My Love at threes. Celtic Chariot just shortening up a little later on, in a point and a half from 8-1 to 13-2, and now down to sixes. 6.5-1 and bigger the other four. So I wish you luck with whatever you're on here, whether you've gone with a favourite to get Billy the hat-trick on the day, as Myrrh has the blindfold put on. Waiting in the background, Celtic Chariot, that's Akiru in the middle of the picture. Princess Nyla away to the left in the sheepskin noseband, just out the shot as they begin to load. So first one's moving into the stalls. Myrrh is the first one to go in. Celtic Chariot is up next.

Thanks, Sean. To say, Kiss Me Myla waiting out the back. And Princess Nyla moving up now. So we're almost set. A seven strong field with Princess Nyla now in, are ready to go. The Betfred Nifty 50 handicap. They're off. And Akiru White Jacket, the slowest of the seven to get out of the stalls. The round mile ahead of them. And Kiss Me My Love in the beige and black is the first to show up. To Celtic Chariot down at the running rail, and favourite Norcross Brow racing out wide, the blue and red. Just ahead of Myrrh, who's in the purple and red, now disputing third. Then the nose-bounded Princess Nyla in advance of the Anthony Gover and the slow-starting Ukiru racing in touch at the back of a well-grouped field as Kiss Me My Love and Norcross Brow bring them around towards the straight. Three furlongs completed, and the favourite is in front now. Billy Loughnan has sent Norcross Brow on to Kiss Me My Love. Myrrh with the white face third into the straight, shadowed by the nose-bounded Princess Nyla. And then Celtic Chariot as they go through halfway in advance of the Anthony Gover and Akiru in the white on the extreme left. This time they're staying closer to the far side running rail, but fanning out down past the three. Norcross Brow hard up against the rail, held together in front. Princess Nyla one from the left asks for an effort. Kiss Me My Love in a black jacket is still bang there. Myrrh with a white face being asked some more. The Anthony Gover in the orange has got nowhere to go, in behind Celtic Chariot. Ukiru outright is running on. They've got a furlong and a half to go. Kiss Me My Love, black and beige, coming to have another go at Norcross Brow. Then Celtic Chariot, the Anthony Gover in the orange is still trying to thread through. Then Akiru into the last half furlong. Celtic Chariot now coming to challenge Norcross Brow. Celtic Chariot nosing ahead, scrambles in. Celtic Chariot beat Norcross Brow. Kiss Me My Love, and Akiru was close up in fourth.

We get to dispatch point, 1,980 metres. Green light on. Mobile pulls away out wide. A Mouton Cadet being lit up in the early stages to get forward in front of an absolute wall. Better off is wider. Logan Rock is punching up the inside. RG Rules is in the early hunt as well as Jack's Ear. And from the second row, Larsa punches through to be now three back the inside. Pooh Teddy Boy is next along the inside, being covered up by Franco Elvis. Monkey Major being taken back. And back last of all is Tall and Fast. Harness Link lead time in 25 and 9 as the amateur drivers bring themselves towards the home straight. And it's Mouton Cadet who leads the way. A length and a half on an improving RG Rules, who's up for a big old look at the lead, and the speed gets clapped on here. Lead might not be there for RG Rules as Mouton Cadet punches up the inside. Logan Rock trying to get back onto the back of the leader here. There might be room for RG Rules. Next along the outside is Better Off, first quarter 29.2, so they did zip up. Remaining three back the inside is Larsa as RG Rules couldn't find the trail. Jack's here next along the outside, improving Franco Elvis. Three wide works around Pooh Teddy Boy. Three wide with cover is Monkey Major, and Tall and Fast is last of all. 900 metres left to go towards the back. Mouton Cadet leads by one length on RG Rules. Logan Rock will be awaiting you to the Pebble Beach passing lane, and Better Off now improves three wide around Larsa, who got away from the inside. Jack's here now three back the inside. Second quarter, 31-2, half and 60 and 4. Next along the running line is Monkey Major, who ducks underneath of Franco Elvis. Pooh Teddy Boy now three back the inside as Jack's here got away from the inside, and last is Tall and Fast. Been a changing old race and behind the leader. That leader's Mouton Cadet. Leads the way by a length on Logan Rock, who's about to get away from the inside. Pooh Teddy Boy's got a dream run up and behind the leader. Fourth quarter, 30.2. Then RG Rules put to pressure. Starting to get into it now is Jack's Ear to the outside.

Leading the way by a length and a half, Silent Witness has enjoyed a beautiful trip on the back of the leader and will await use of the Pebble Beach passing lane. Up parked is Better Be Lou, 1-1 Dream Yell, be around Ultimatum. Next in the running line, Delight in Gold covers up Delilah, and last of all is Northview Beach Boy as Rosario takes them down the back. Second quarter, 32-6 the half and 62-5. So he got to back things off in front there, Thornley, and leads the way by half a length. Better Be Lou the outside. Silent Witness travels okay, awaiting the passing lane run. Dreamy Albie next in the 1-1. Ultimatum with a bit to offer. Three back the inside, then Delight in Gold. Back last of all along the inside is Delilah and Northview Beach Boy. Third quarter, 29-8. Rosario being sent for home as they're about to straighten. Better Be Lou the outside. Passing lane about to open for Silent Witness. Delight in Gold making ground with Ultimatum. It's Better Be Lou. Found the lead inside the 150. Inside run for Silent Witness. Better Be Lou wants to run around a bit. Silent Witness is starting to dive the inside and will win. Silent Witness gets the big punt home. Beats home, second to go by Better Be Lou, then Rosario. Ultimatum and Delight in Gold were next. Delilah, we go back in the pack to Northview, Beach Boy, Dreamy Albie and Labrici just down in front of us now after getting things wrong in the early stages.

bring that on, and the IRT Mobile pulls away. Now, the Better Major was out of position in the early stages. Just a Ripper being sent forward. Dawn to Dark trying to get forward, and Style Council's trying to bustle up the inside. Race favourite Beach Break is being sent forward, but is caught through.

Back the inside, 1-1, Go Home Denise. Katie Grins is next, followed through by Ridge. Moa Mojito, there's four away to Nightlife. And this will be the last call for Honor Hill. She is out of play. Jordan Ann brings them towards the 1,600 metres, and it's a good lead as well. Royal Deirdre trails, and Kingaroy is parked around the outside of Solemn Sun. Riding the 1-1, Go Home Denise in a good spot in front of Katie Grins. Saving runs the inside, Moa Mojito, then Ridge, and Nightlife tacks on last of all. Harness Link lead time in 1:19.7 is Jordan Ann down in front of us. Leads the way over the trailing Royal Deirdre, and No Luck Kingaroy's been parked the journey. Three back the inside is Solemn Sun and 1-1 Go Home Denise in front of Katie Grins, who covers up Moa Mojito. Nightlife along the inside and Ridge.

Dean leads the way by a neck on King Arthur, who just niggles away the outside. Dr. Tim trails in 1-1 for Fusion Reactor. Ultimate Perfection is next along the inside, and Longview Tui the running line. The harness link lead time in 1:14.7. Cheeky Red is buried along the inside, covered up by Gimme Some Love and then Waterholes Road. Last three all away from the pylons, Captain Publisher in front of Louie, and last of all is the Beach House, as Lord Mudrag brings them down in front of us, nears the winning post with a circuit to make. Up parked and half a length away is King Arthur, 1-1 Fusion Reactor around Dr. Tim. Ultimate Perfection is next the inside, covered up by Longview Tui, first quarter 32-2. Gimme Some Love next along the outside. Four deep the inside, Cheeky Red, followed through by Waterholes Road. There are no changes. Captain Publisher, Louie, and back last of all is the Beach House, as Lord Mudrick takes them towards the back and inside the 900 metres and leads by now a sulky's length on King Arthur, and trailing Dr. Tim will await use of the Pebble Beach Lane. 1-1 for Fusion Reactor around Ultimate Perfection, Longview Tui, Cheeky Red, Gimme Some Love, and Waterholes Road, Captain Publisher. Second to last is Louie. And last of all is the Beach House, second quarter 32-7, the half in 64-9. So it's been a pretty decent lead here for Lord Mudrick, and he takes them off the back and nears the 600 metres. Whipping around horses to get to second, Fusion Reactor, as King Arthur's put to pressure, not responding. Dr. Tim put to pressure, not responding. Trying to improve into it now, Longview 2, he gets to third. Then Ultimate Perfection, Cheeky Red, Gimme Some Love, and Waterholes Road, and Captain Publisher, Lord Mudrick, plugs out, brings them towards the turn. What's he got left? Third quarter, 31-4. Fusion Reactor and Longview Tui both up very quickly, starting to make ground. Ultimate Perfection and Gimme Some Loving. Lord Mudrick didn't find a lot. 150 to go. It's Fusion Reactor leading Longview Tui. Lord Mudrick, Ultimate Perfection, Gimme Some Loving. They line up for third, but it's going to be Fusion Reactor after a butte trip in the 1-1. And Fusion Reactor too good for Longview Tui. Gimme Some Loving third. Lord Mudrick was next. Then Ultimate Perfection. The Beach House at the when it was all over, then Louie, Captain Publisher, Cheeky Red, a mile away to Dr. Tim, Waterholes Road, and King Arthur.

News and Sadie. Green light on IRT Mobile pulls away. Showing speed out wider as Pickett Up being sent forward. Ellie Rose underneath of the seamstress. Sky News being sent forward as well. Major Miss trying to hunt up the inside to find the back of the leader. Next is Ultimate Dreamer in front of Better Man, who was taken back. Scotland Fortress taken back, as was the Gangster. And there's four or five lengths away to Sadie, who's last of all. As they work inside the 2,100 metres, Ellie Rose leading, not for long. Sky News being rust up the outside. And Sky News will circle around and grab the lead off Ellie Rose, who's happy to take a trail. Pickett Up is third around Major Miss, who's three back the inside and riding the 1-1, the seamstress. Ultimate Dreamer in a sticky spot is now four back the inside. Better Man three back the running line around Scotland Fortress, the Gangster, and there's now three or four away to Sadie, who's last of all. As they work off the back and inside the 1,800 metres, where Sky News leads the way and keen to keep rolling here. He's away by three lengths, leads the way over Rally Rose. Pickett Up is parked and three back the inside. Major Miss, 1-1 for the seamstress around Ultimate Dreamer. Better Man the favourite is next the running line, six or seven off this leader. Scotland Fortress next the inside of the Gangster, and there's three away to Sadie. Harness Link lead time in 1:50.

Then Huckleberry, there's six away now too. A lot of trouble trotting as well, but has lost 10 or 12 and out of play Lindy's Rocket. So a few have got it wrong as Sunny takes them to the back. 2,200 metres left to run, Monarch Prince trails. There's four away to the heavily backed Kairaki Spur, who's third in front of Snow Good. There's a further three or four away to Huckleberry in front of A Lot of Trouble, who's tacked on. Isabel about to tack on. And this will be the last call for Lindy's Rocket after that indiscretion. He is out of play as Sunny takes him toward the edge of the back. 1,800 metres left to run, leads Monarch Prince, who trails Kairaki Spur as third. Then Snow Good in front of Huckleberry. They race in single file. A lot of trouble, and Isabel brings up the rear. 16.50 left to run. And the coaster admires the great volunteers of RDA Trot and Sunny. He's brought his manners thus far, and he leads the way over Monarch Prince and Kairaki Spur. Then Snow Good is Kairaki Spur away from the inside, so Snow Good will grab the 1-1. Harness link lead time 120.6. Next along the inside is Huckleberry as Kairaki Spur's up for a big old look at the lead here, the race favourite, and it might be there as well. He trots on to the lead. That'll leave Snow Good parked. 1-1, A Lot of Trouble. Huckleberry off stride, back buried along the inside. And now last of the chances is Isabella's. Huckleberry is now galloping out of contention. So Kairaki Spur now leads. First quarter, 30.5. Sunny now enjoys the run of the race on the back of the leader in the trail, and Snow Good is now parked 1-1, A Lot of Trouble around Monarch Prince, and with 1,000 left to go, Isabella's last of the chances. Huckleberry has now settled but is detached by 15 as Kairaki Spur takes them to the 850, leads by a length on Snow Good. Sunny will await you, so the Pebble Beach passing lane, and next along the inside is Monarch Prince. 1-1, A Lot of Trouble, and Isabel last but only 4 or 5 off the leader. Second quarter, 31.8. The half in 62.3. And it's Kairaki Spur who takes them off the back and inside the 600. Half a length of margin on Snow Good. Sunny travels well on the back of the leader. A lot of trouble with a little bit to offer as well. Monarch Prince and last is Isabel. 400 metres left to trot. Kairaki Spur now being eyeballed by Snow Good. A lot of trouble, Sunny, Isabel, and last is Monarch Prince. Third quarter, 31-1 is Kairaki Spur. He gets sent for home. He kicks away a length. We might make it two. Trying to go with him, Snow Good. A lot of trouble into the clear, and then Isabel, 150 left to go. It's Kairaki Spur who leads the way over Snow Good and A Lot of Trouble. Oh, they put some money on. They're taking a whole lot more home. Kairaki Spur, too good. Second, A Lot of Trouble on Snow Good. Then Isabel in behind those, Monarch Prince, Sunny. Just down in front of us now is Lindy's Rocket, and Huckleberry was pulled up on the journey.

get to start point, green light on, IRT Mobile pulls away, Ultimate Sensation, Flow Motion, and being lit up early as well as Lord Fantasy and Carrera Bandito will be the first one across to find the pylon, so the early speed is good. Franco Tim is next along the inside, covered up the outside by Bronski. Saluta next along the inside, he's currently four back, potentially about to be five back as Flow Motion now goes on with the lead. Next is Heaven Forbidden. The running line is followed through by Delightful Dreams around Dream Boys. Then Super Fund, Willie Away, the house trio all racing together. And last of all is Mickey's Courage. 2,000 metres left to run and Ultimate Sensation out of the trail and now around to grab the lead again. Flow Motion now trails in third, Carrera Bandito in front of Franco Tim. Next along the inside is Salute, who's now buried five deep the inside, covered up by Lord Fantasy, who has been forced to face the breeze but applying no pressure to the speed. 1-1 for Bronski, followed through by Heaven Forbid around Dream Boys. Then Delightful Dreams in front of Super Fund, Willie Away, and Mickey's Courage can see them all. He is last, and he must be the best part of 20 to 22 lengths off this leader, and he's about to head three wide. His Ultimate Sensation now gets to back things off. Harness link lead time in 1:13 and 5, and they're now down to a dawdle. Trailing is Flow Motion, and Carrera Bandito is next. Up parked is Lord

Fantasy, there's cover coming as Bronski now out of the 1-1 in front of Mickey's Courage. Franco Tim is four deep the inside, followed through by Salute, the running line for Heaven Forbid. Next along the inside is Dream Boys and the House Trio. They're the last three. Delightful Dreams in front of Super Fund and Willie Away. First quarter in 31-3. As Ultimate Sensation takes him to the 1,000 metres and leads the way over the trailing Flow Motion. Mickey's Courage is about to find the chair, and that'll give Bronski 1-1 cover around Carrera Bandito, who does appear to have a bit to offer three back the inside. Next is Franco Tim being covered up by Lord Fantasy. Salute covered up by Heaven Forbid as Delightful Dreams now three wide quickly. Trying to follow that Super Fun Dream Boys, and last of all is Willie Away. Second quarter 31-3, the half in 62-6. 6:50 left to go as Ultimate Sensation, and the speed goes right on here as Delightful Dreams and Mickey's Courage really pouring it on to Ultimate Sensation. Bronski just in behind those, leading it out is Flow Motion. Trying to get into it is Super Fun. Carrera Bandito badly held up, and then Heaven Forbid, and coming widest is Willie Away, Mickey's Courage and Delightful Dreams. Third quarter 29-9. They put away Ultimate Sensation. Bronski into it, then Flow Motion. Carrera Bandito about to see daylight, and the rest are headed by Willie Away. Delightful Dreams inside the 150. Mickey's Courage the inside. Bronski trying to get going over top of them. Mickey's Courage, Bronski, Carrera Bandito laid on the scene. Mickey's Courage, brave win that. Beats own Bronski in third, Carrera Bandito. In behind those, Delightful Dreams crossing there with Salute. Still there as well, Ultimate Sensation, Flow Motion, Franco Tim, Willie Away, Heaven Forbid, Super Fun, Dream Boys, and back with those as well with Lord Fantasy.

0: Paddington, a unique thoroughbred, the only horse in history to win the Irish 2000 Guineas, St. James's Palace Stakes, Eclipse Stakes, and the Sussex Stakes. Four Group 1 wins, all in 68 days. By the all-conquering multiple champion Sire Siuni, who stands for €200,000.
1: I really believe that this is the most exciting horse to go to stud in New Zealand in a very long time.
0: Paddington, standing at Windsor Park Stud.
2: It is grand final day. It's everything that you want from a race day.
3: 12 months ago was without a doubt the best race day that New Zealand has ever seen.
4: We have got some spectacular races to look forward to.
5: Since I've got on course, I feel a little bit more nerves, but once I get out there riding, it'll fizzle its way out.
2: There's one man who has a lot of pressure on his shoulders this afternoon, trainer of Well Written.
6: And my roughie for the day is Moxie.
7: It's Moxie in front. She's going to do it. Moxie will win it.
8: Congratulations to Brendan Popwell as well, selecting Moxie as his top selection. We're not on speaking terms for a little while because...

0: Tamalas resumed in the railway here on Karaka Million Night, hoping she's improved off that.
1: Her manners are very typical of what we see from her on race day, so it gives me no reason to think that she can't return to her best.
2: Gaiter bag, they're off.

0: she was home. She was actually going to win the race with 75 metres to go. She's not gone through the rail, but she's hit it at such a rate. Now Sam Collett is up on her feet, and the mare, Alabama Lass, was okay. She carried on, but Sammy's up. Why wouldn't she be?
1: Drama in the Hanawi Farm King's Plate, not what you like to see on a horse that was clearly going to win the contest. But for her on a day like today, when she's got the favourite in a derby, she was home. This is not the kind of confidence booster you need.
2: No, it's not. Understandably, she's livid. She's steaming with what's happened because the horse was going to win.
3: Just an update as well on Sam Collett. She will undergo a concussion test, but if she passes that, then she will be free to go for the rest of the races. Vets have also cast an eye over Alabama Lass. We're just waiting to hear the update there.
4: She's behind me now, getting a cool down. And if you ever want to see the best example of how the teams love these horses, the care that goes into these animals, never more evident.
3: Manic up here. I'm at the top of the grandstand, and just even finding a way through to where I normally watch the races from is crazy.
0: Lara Antipova, a $1.40 favourite in the Sistema Stakes. Set. Let's bring it on. Gates open, they're off. Lara Antipova's in front. She's clear by two. Running on late Liguria, but Lara Antipova will get the prize in the Sistema.
5: She'd won the race once she quickened up, and she really had a good look around. Definitely felt like there was plenty more in the tank.
1: The Bone Crusher New Zealand Stakes at Group 1 level, the second of the three Group 1s coming your way. Legato, well, she is a sight to behold. She is a wonderful specimen, and she's looking to give Bev and Ken Kelso some redemption following Alabama Lass.

0: for you? Can you put this into words?
1: It's pretty indescribable. Like, to be on the end of the lead with her entire career, and she just means the world to all of us.
2: Good news in the jockeys' room, Sam Collett. She's been cleared to take her place in the Auckland Cup aboard Nest Egg.
3: Trackside Auckland Cup 2026. We're set. Stephen Barlow sends them underway. Here they come. Paradise Storm not happy with the lack of pace and is charging forward on the outside to inject some much needed speed into the race. Paradise Storm has charged away. Put five lengths on them and has put them up in. The Aussies going to absolutely romp home here.
4: It's one thing to win a race and, you know, cups are better than winning a normal race, but winning a cup overseas somewhere just takes another level. There's so much more that goes into it and so much more that can go wrong. So I suppose on the risk-reward scenario, it's just a massive thrill.
2: Let's get you into the parade ring as these NZ Derby horses make their way around to the back parade. Number three is Road to Paris. One thing we know about this horse is that he has ample amount of ability. If he could put it all together, will he be a serious contender in this? He knows how to win a Derby. He's got three chances in this.
3: Three wonderful chances too, as Roger's trained the winner of this race on six occasions.

0: just seen some emotion from around the stable. This means an awful lot.
1: Absolutely, you know. It's a big build up to these days, and it's special.
2: I actually can't explain the feeling, honestly. It's just incredible. Like, Roger and Robert, they're just amazing people to work for. And George is a great mate too, so it's just incredible.
0: Okay, we're just hearing the siren go. That might be just a look at the closing stages.
3: A little bit of drama here late in the piece. Second versus first. There's plenty on the line here for Roger James, obviously.
4: Exactly. So you can see the second horse, which is Autumn Glory. You're looking to see how badly impeded is it. Is it enough to be able to turn it around? That's the ultimate question.
3: Just see if results change when it comes to this feature.
0: I've just come out of the inquiry room, Emily, and I can tell you that I'd be very, very surprised if there was any change of placing.
3: Great to see the camaraderie between Robert Wellwood, who's just quinella the New Zealand Derby, and Stephen Marsh and Gillian Johnson, who are going out to potentially take home an NZB Kiwi.
5: The anticipation must almost be killing them.
3: There she is, the superstar. Well written. We're hoping for that demolition performance that we saw on Karaka Million Night.
4: This is a whole different pressure. Riding a horse that's unbeaten has the expectation of the nation on Matt Cartwright's back.
0: This is some atmosphere here, isn't there, Stephen?
6: Oh, I tell you what, this will be the greatest day I've seen in New Zealand racing. I just hope we don't disappoint.
7: This is a hard one. Look, on paper, Well Written just has this race pretty well sewn up. I've put Belle Chevelle on top just because she's so consistent. I'm hoping she can run a big race.
8: Kia kaha, kia mai to the connections and slot holders. May your horse be strong and fast. We're set. This is it. Gates are back, they're racing in the NZB Kiwi. She hopped away well, Well Written. She's in a beautiful spot, fourth one out. 300 metres to go, she's made the lead, Well Written. She made the lead.

0: that's nothing to do with us, that siren.
1: Obviously, you heard that siren go. There's an inquiry. That is Belle Cheval challenging the win of Well Written. Just here, she begins her move. It's whether they actually come together, which they don't.
2: They'll argue it's a momentum thing there. That's what they've got to argue here.
1: There you go, your two jockeys. Michael D looks to change the placings and make the NZB Kiwi his own.
3: You just had to put the stick away, hands and heels, the margins are short head. I think if he had an uninterrupted run, he would have run past.
4: This horse is coming a long way. We've come out of touch. They've never once touched. He's put the stick away there. No contact whatsoever between two horses. So I think to say that Mix had to put a stick away is very incorrect.
1: Well, there you have it. Cases have been made. Now we await the final decision. Could this day get any more dramatic? And there are the celebrations. They're official because the protest has been dismissed, and therefore Well Written holds her place as the winner of the NZB Kiwi.
2: That might have been the most unpopular protest in history if that had been over too.
5: Just always something to test you in this business. You just know it's never straightforward. We've seen that today right throughout the card.
1: To Ellerslie, it is a wrap. It's delivered everything and more of what we expected. There's been something for everyone. There's been drama, there's been inquiries, there's been great horses winning. And it's a day we're going to look forward to every year.
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0: Hello everyone, welcome to Formuline Extra, and we are of course looking at a meeting at Randwick on Saturday. Yes, 10 races at Randwick as usual on a Saturday, and Ron Duffercy joins me now. Well Ron, we're getting towards the end of the season, one of the last meetings for the 25-26 season at headquarters.
1: Yeah, and I think we're looking at another winter track. I think they give it out a heavy nine yesterday morning. We've had 11 millimetres till 9 o'clock this morning, and another nine since. So heavy nine yesterday, 20 mil since. I think we can expect a heavy nine or 10 on race day.
0: Well, let's just see then what they are saying on track at Randwick. This is the report from the course that we received from the Australian Turf Club.
2: We've got a heavy nine this morning. We've had 11 mils of rain in the last 24 hours to give us a total of 37.5 for the week. Our rail's going out 9 metres from the 1,000 to the winning post and 8 metres the remainder. Further showers predicted today, up to around 5 mils. About 3 mils coming in on Friday till about 3 p.m. and then it's clearing up, and Saturday is looking fine at this stage.
0: All right, so there's the track report from Randwick. Well, we kick off the program on Saturday with a two-year-old race, one of the last races for the two-year-olds as two-year-olds, because, of course, 1st of August they turn three. Now, in this one, Ron, we've got a $3.90 favourite, and that is Rumdabar from the Chris Lee stable. Defence Men's at $4.20. The market has a $5.50 third favourite there, Rebel Shield. Wooden Bridge at 8 and 8.50 about Circus Queen. Double figures after that. Audit and Ultimate Warrior, they're both at 11. And Gold Globe at 16. So, a heavy track expected. And the speed map for this one suggests that the inside barriers are the likely leaders. It is over 1,400 metres. And Racing and Sports suggesting that Ultimate Warrior, Ron, is the one that's likely to lead them out.
1: Yeah, well, he led up at Newcastle in that, well, he was up on the speed at Newcastle in that Rumdabar race. You got defensemen will take a sit just behind them. And I thought the favourite may push forward here, along with Hannibal Drive, who's 1,000 metres up to 1,400. Let's have a look at this Rumdabar. I think they bet 20 to 1, maybe even 25 to 1. It was into about $3.50 at the finish. And so they knew what was coming with him, and he races away here and puts them away and looks a nice horse. He's bred to run the 1,400 right out. This is 1,300. And I think he's running to a very winnable Saturday race here. So I think he's a clear top pick. The Fenceman, I think he's got 1,400 written all over him. He looks a danger to me. Of the others, maybe Ultimate Warrior, who comes out of that same race, he can push forward and give himself a good on-pace run there. And I think Golden Globe, it was okay at the end of last preparation, is not out of it. But I think he's a deserved favourite here, 2, 3, 7, and 5.
0: Well, race two is the Tab Highway, and this week it's over 1,600 metres. Always good fields for this one. There's a clear-cut favourite here, and that is Moonsweeper at $1.75 at the moment. Red Rags to Bulls, oh, it's been so close without winning in Tab Highways over the last couple of months. Concoction right behind it at $8. Saintly Sands at 15, 17 about Maples. Drawn very wide though, hasn't it? She's Zane at 19, 23 for Release Point, and 26 Leo Varney. Moonsweeper, the clear-cut favourite here. Now, the Racing and Sports speed map for this one. Well, Hammett is the one that they're picking to take up the lead from Barrier 2, with Holy Hell just a little bit wider there. Barrier 6 also likely to lead, but they can't find an obvious leader, not a recognised leader, they say, Ron.
1: Yeah, I agree with that. It could be muddling run, but usually with these big fields in the highway, something goes forward and takes it up. I thought Holy Hell, Demigod. I don't think they'll be too far away with Moonsweeper with that inner draw. Let's have a look at him winning this Rosehill Highway Class 3 here as well. Look, he's a deserved odds-on favourite. I just think when you analyse this race, that's a very astute 3-kilo claim here for Jet Newman. She's ridden this horse before, and he just looks a weighted special, to tell you the truth. Red Rags to Bull, you wouldn't begrudge her. She's just had no luck at all in probably her last five.

0: five or six runs, although she brings it on herself with a racing pattern. The Randwick track should suit her. Concoction was great the other day. He's got to be the next best in the race. And I thought She's Aim was a bit of a hidden run there last start. And if there's an upset, it's probably her. But I think it looks a pretty thin highway where the favourite stands out. 1, 7, 2, and 10.
1: Right, the Midway is the next one, race number 3 over the 1,600 metres. And the market at the moment has a very, very open betting affair. Perfect Justice, $4.60. Swift Legend at $5.50. Forecaster, $6. Iceman at $9, along with the Mona Lisa. $10 Murphily. All Star at $13. Free and Fast, which is looking for three wins in a row, and I noticed that it's Jay Ford's only ride of the day there at Randwick. Free and Fast, $15. So $4.60 the field. Very open. The speed map here, well, they're tipping that it's going to be a pretty solid tempo, 1,600 metres. Forecaster and Diamond Model are the two that they picked to go to the lead. Free and Fast maybe trying to cross a few of them there to get up on the pace.
0: Yeah, I'd agree with that. He likes to roll along Forecaster and get him off the bit. Diamond Model goes forward. Free and Fast led first up, winning there for the new stable. So I think he holds him out, Forecaster. He's a bit of a tough nut to crack. Let's have a look at him last start, running third here in probably the lead-up we've got to take note of. There's a few of them here. Mona Lisa wins the race. She's got a bit of work to do for a wide draw here. So what we're working with here is the heavy track. I've been all over Perfect Justice all the way through, but I just think a Forecaster gets a little bit bigger tick, although there's no real evidence. He's been on the heavy once, Perfect Justice, and that was in Italic Stakes, and he was beaten 20 lengths. So that scared me from probably tipping with confidence. So I'll go with the tried and true, honest, grinding front runner here in Forecaster to beat him here. I think Perfect Justice is the obvious. This race has got a long tail to it. Of the others, Swift Legends and Improver second up here. From that good draw, just sitting in a nice spot just behind the main bunch. And Free and Fast is way up in class, but I like the way he went about his work. And he went on a heavy track there first up for the Kim War Stable, and he might have some upside, but 5, 3, 4, and 8.
1: Well, the three-year-olds go around over 1,100 metres in race number 4. And in this one, Benefax the favourite, $3.10. Zoufame at $3.70. Harito at $5.50. Sir Les, $6. Escar goes at $8.50. $9 for Erno. And the other two runners are very long odds, $34. Albany Road and Point Score. Field of 8 for the fourth of the day. Now, where will they finish up in the speed map? Well, Sir Les is the one that they're tipping to lead them. Pretty strong pace they're expecting. Benevac and Zoufame, maybe did he get the trail there, Ron?
0: Yeah, it's a pretty quick race, and Sir Les is a hard-going horse, so he probably clears him. Benevac kicks up, finds his back. Zoufame sat right on him there in a fast race at Warwick Farm, winning first up. Gerida's in a little bit of a tricky map there, but it's a small field, and they'll go quick, so maybe just slots in with a little cover just behind them. Let's have a look at the lead up here. I really like this gelding of Benevac. What you don't see here is all the work he had to do to get across into that position. He should have been out on his feet late, and I love the way he rallied. I just think he's set up perfect for this, a very fit horse. He's got soft and heavy form, and I think, well, with that claim for Sienna, although it's a competitive race, I think he's the better of the days. Like he's been well tried already. That's his mark, but I'm really keen to have something or have something on him. Zoufane only won a midweek race there first up, but you have to like the way he went about his work. And being by Zoustar, he's obviously going to handle the going. So Les has had a six-week freshen since that last start, and I want to be a little bit forgiving for him there. And the other one, Escargot, is being nurtured through the grades quite nicely, winning with authority, and did have the nice support on Wednesday, which is usually a good sign. But very keen here on Benevac. I'll say that he's the better of the day here. 1, 4, 3, and 5.
1: Well, race number 5, we step up to the 1,800 metres. This one, a benchmark 78, and it is for the 3 and 4 year olds. $4.40 the field. All Kinds of Folk, the favourite. Sacrifice at 5.

0: and Dylan Dash there at 13. 1,800 metres. Will there be much speed in this one? Well, Racing and Sports say only a moderate tempo probably. And they're tipping that Horizons is the one that's probably going to try to lead them here on.
1: Yeah, I'd say so. With 53 kilos, and she likes to stride along and just keep the pressure off herself too. So she doesn't have to go that slow. She'll lead on her own here. Sometimes he can get a bee in his bonnet and go forward, existential Bob. So he's the only one I probably might follow her across. Sacrifice gets a good run just in behind there. Let's have a look at her last start. Horizon, she had a chance. I'll say that. She got the lead and did her thing. But I had my eye on her all the way through this preparation, and I just think she's tightened right up now, and I think she's set for a peak performance here. I think she's the value runner of the day. I can mark her shorter than the 7.650, and I've got to be on her. I think she's very hard to beat. The one I'm wary of is this All Kinds of Folk, this Queenslander. Doesn't win often, but look, if you go back through her record, she's had no luck in some very good races and group races at that. So Astute Stable, the Pollard Stable, that's the one I'm most wary of. Existential Bob's 2 for 2 on the heavy, which is a tick for him. And I'll throw in Sacrifice, who was tough winning the other day, just that he's just starting to sneak up in the weight. So I think the likely weight at Horizons is a good bet, 9, 5, 4, and 1.
0: And so we move on to race number 6 now, and this one is over the 1,000 metres, and benchmark 78, Petticoat. Backable there at $4. Reasonably open market, isn't it? $5 for Prima Bella and $5.50 Luna Cat. Zuripper at $7.50. $8 Sociable. Engine Rooms at $9.50 along with Power of the Brave. Rantan there at $12. So Petticoat, the favourite here. And the Racing and Sports speed map suggests that Petticoat is one of the likely leaders. Mountaintop could try crossing, and Prima Bella's got a bit of pace as well.
1: Yeah, she's a pretty sharp mare, Petticoat. I think she leads. It can be a little bit of a pest mountain top, the long shot, because it does have plenty of speed. So that's what Molly Fitzgerald's got to work out. If they're going too hard, it lets the bolter go and comes around it or holds it out. So other than that, I think maybe Prima Bella gets a nice run behind those pair with Power of the Brave. Let's have a look at Petticoat last time. She's a very genuine mare. She's got speed. She fights. This is the ice cool race. She sits outside the lead, and she gets put paid to by a pretty nice horse in ice cool. So I'll trust this form. I'll trust this mare because she rarely lets her supporters down. I've got her on top. Prima Bella, well, you know, what you see is what you get with her in the form book. All her form is on the heavy track, so she's going to be popular with the conditions to suit there on Saturday. Power of the Brave has been unextended in two trials. So he's a bit of a query runner. Watch the market and get the yard report on Power of the Brave there. Got a big weight, but he's probably earned it to be in a benchmark 78 here. And the best of the rest, I think Rantan is the best of the finishes out. If you're coming down the outside, well, it could be the one. But 3, 4, 1, and 8.
0: Right, that's the first 6 races on the card at Randwick on Saturday. We'll take a break and then have a look at the 4 legs of the Quadrella.
2: The Foxes, a pedigree of genuine depth and quality. Starting with his 4th dam, legendary Broodmare of the Year, Fall Aspen, dam of an unparalleled 8 Group 1 winners or performers. Her daughter, Colorado Dancer, produced world champion Dubai Millennium, sire of the great Dubawi. His 3rd dam, El Sul, dam of El Nadim and ancestress of Intello and Mondialiste. His 2nd dam, Methaf, champion 3-year-old filly and dam of champion Naja. His 1st dam, Tanagam, already dam of 6 group stakes winners. No other dam of any stallion at stud in New Zealand or Australia matches this. Sired by champion Churchill, son of the great Galileo. Elite bloodlines, proven quality. The Foxes, elite on the track, unrivaled on paper.
0: Right, race number 7 at Randwick on Saturday is a benchmark 88 and it's over the 1,800 metres. And our favourite at this stage is Tazima at $4.20. $4.40.

0: Right behind it, Sly Boots. The French import, Boniface, looked okay in a couple of runs so far since he came from France. $5 there on the third line of betting to $5.50 for Rotagilla. Lascares at $6 and anything goes at $6.50. Sacrifice, another one of the emergencies, $10. And Le Vampire, oh, that's at $14. So a $4.20 favourite at this stage to Zima. Now, the speed map, only a moderate tempo here, predicted by Racing and Sports. They suggest that Le Vampire and Lennox are the likely leaders here, Ron.
1: Yeah, look, I think we'll generate speed, being an 1,800-metre start. Those horses in close always kick up, getting around that first turn. And Lennox probably goes to Brisbane, looking at that field there. Anything Goes was ridden closer, surprisingly, the other day. We'll have a look at this replay. He's never been this close in his life. And this race was all over, a long way from home. Alicia Collett put him in a beautiful spot. So I think, and I don't think he'd won a race for about 1,000 days leading into this. I think they're striking while the iron's hot with this horse. On the back up, very fit, testing conditions, loves it wet. All he's got to do is come out the barrier and put himself in a position like he had there. And I think he's going to be very, very hard to beat again. So I'm keen to tip him. I'm wary, although the map looks ugly for the French import, Boniface. He's third up in Australia now. There's just been nice improvement, one run to the next. Of the others, I'm going to throw into Zima, who's just been Mr. Reliable. He's been terrific this prep, but just slowly paying the price for that consistency, getting up in the weights now. And there's one here I think will run well, another horse that hasn't won in 700 days or so, but I think Williamsburg is actually going okay. And he loves Randwick, and he loves it wet. So I'm throwing him into your quaddy. I am 12, 9, 4 and 1.
0: All right, moving on now to race 8, second leg of the quaddy. And in this one, it's a $4.40 favourite, and that is Cold Brew. $6 for Conchiero, $7 at $6, The Creator at $6. Concordia Wind, $8 the quote, $12 about Bravissima, Until Valhalla at $13. I've Been Trying, $15 about that one. Cold Brew backed in today from $4.80 to $4.40. And the speed map? Well, here they're suggesting Conchiero from one of the wider barriers is the one that's likely to try crossing and set what they suggest will be a genuine tempo for this one.
1: Yeah, I agree. I think there's a few that go forward here. Conchiero, Danish Fortune, The Creator will get a dig in the ribs. Went back the other day, but he'll be closer from barrier one. Cold Brew loves to ride the speed, and even Sevens and whoever thought can go forward on their day. Let's have a look at the lead up here. The horse I want to identify here is Sevens. Now, this was the day that you could not come down the outside at all. I think there's a lot of merit in his run. He just had a little bit too much to do, and he's the best wet tracker in the race. I think he's needs luck from the draw that he's got, but he just has to just hamper coming out. And then he gets to the line really well. So I really like this run. And he's in, well, I say it was a few lengths worse out where he was. So I'm comfortable to put him on top. I think out of the same race, The Creator is a similar situation. He's a big improver, just ridden closer from that draw. And there was nothing wrong with his run in that lead up. Cold Brew, well, we'll learn more about him. He keeps jumping the bar. And I like his grit and his determination, the horse. So he's right in it. And a great wet tracker here is I've Been Trying, number 13. So I am 8, 2, 3 and 13.
0: Well, race 9 is over the 1,400 metres and having a look at the market. It is a $4.40 favourite here, and that is Lug. It has been backed in today from $4.80 to $4.40 and favourite. Emirate at $5.50 to $6 for It's a Knockout. Thunderlips, $9.50. Narbolds at $10. Roadcone, $11. Poison Chalice at $16. Until Valhalla, one of the emergencies there, also at the $16 quote. Now, the speed map for this one? Well, Roadcone is the one that they're thinking might go to the front. Nicely drawn there. Only a moderate tempo, though, for this 1,400-metre race, Ron.
1: Yeah, it's a little bit up in the air. I think Roadcone's staying in Melbourne for Peter Mooney. That's also an acceptor there, no jockey here. So it's hard to find the leader. I think Lou will come across here, and I think Thunderlips will be ridden right up there as well. So it's a hard race to be confident about. You've got the map locked in, but they're the two I'm anticipating will go forward here. Let's have a look at this horse, Lou. This is 6 weeks ago. He was first up here. He's been unbeaten in his two preparations, second up. And I just think he's a horse with upside. Like, he did a good job last preparation. He actually ran a placing behind Gringotts at the end of last prep in the big dance. So that has to be the sign of a horse with plenty of potential. I think if he hasn't had a setback, like I say, 6 weeks between runs, I think he's just too good for this field. So I think it's going to be a big day for Dynamic Syndications. They've got a lot of horses in here that have got a great chance. Horizons, this bloke, a few others. And I think they've got another one here in Lou. I think the danger is, I thought there was a hidden run last week, Thunder Lips. On paper, he's doing nothing, but I'm not so sure about that. The market's found him, but I'm convinced he's going to run well. Emirate, well, Rhys Jones has found the key to him. Fancy him putting two together in the form, you know, he hadn't won for so long, but all of a sudden they've got him up and running at the right time of year, and Narbold is next pick for me. 2, 3, 9, and 13.
0: And the last race on the card is the Tab Handicap for the fillies and mares over 1,400 metres. And in this one, it's II Captain at $4.60. Swifty Harriet, the South Australian visitor, who's had a couple of good runs in Sydney, $4.80. Nandina is there at $6. $8.50 then for Bella Corazon, and Super Nui right behind at $9.50. Double figures after that, Full How $11, Miss Kim Carr $11, and Hurry Miss $12, the quote there. Now, the speed map for the last race of the day. And Racing and Sports suggests that Miss Emma from one of the wider barriers there, not a big field though, 12 runners from barrier 11, should be able to cross them and set what they suggest will be a decent tempo.
1: Well, at 1400, she led a shorter course race the other day and won, so I'd say she will lead. Swifty Harriet, Super Nui have a little bit of speed. AA Captain will be a lot closer from AI Captain from barrier 1, and will certainly be ridden closer, just drag back from that wide barrier of the day. Now, I rarely do this. I want to show you, I don't like midway form into a 78, but this horse was one of the runs of the day at Randwick this day, and that's Hurry Miss. They dragged it back to last and then come right around, and was another fence day where the fence was on fire. And I'll review, this is race one. We didn't realise how big a run this was from this mare. 1,400 suits her better. And like I say, I don't usually do it midway to 78, but she just steams down the middle of the track here late, and no horse could do that. So I want to take the risk with her to say that she's come back well and she's going to be very, very competitive here. I think the dangers are II Captain and Swifty Harriet. They've probably got the better form and they've got upside as well. And I'll throw in Nandina down there with the lightweight with Zach Lloyd on board. 10, 3, 2 and 14.
0: Well, some value there in the last. What about your best bet, your value bet?
1: Yeah, I think races 4 and 5. I think race 4, Benevac number 1 is my best, and the best value is in race 5, number 9. Well, it's probably not a value. Well, I suppose 6.50. I'm saying that's value, so we'll make it the value bet Horizons.
0: Just looking at those, Ron, reminds me that last week at Rose Hill, if I remember correctly, Alicia Collett, Sienna Grimmer, Anna Roper all rode doubles, and I think Izzy Neal rode a winner as well. So 7 of the 10 races last week anyway were won by female jockeys. Same could apply on Saturday.
1: Yeah, the women are just dominating the winter, and there's no reason they can't do it again tomorrow.
0: All right, we'll look forward to that. Ron, thank you very much indeed for your thoughts on that one. And of course, the first race at Randwick on Saturday will be at 10 past 11. And you'll see all the action here on Sky Thoroughbred Central.
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On today's show, we're heading to Ōtaki first. We look forward to the listed Castletown Stakes on Friday. From there, we'll be heading up the road, checking out Hauora. Looking forward to their open features on the program. This time of the year means we also head to Ruakaka, the Winterless North. Looking forward to the Gold Cup there. And of course, the Woodville Jumpers to the fore there at Windy Woodville. We'll be taking a look at the Hawke's Bay Hurdles and Steeplechases and our usual segments as well. So let's crack into it. Looking forward to the fall.

0: Yes, hello, welcome into the forum. We've got plenty to talk about, as you heard on the show, and we welcome in for a change today too, Brendan Popwell in studio with me, Aidan, on a well-deserved break. So hello to you, BP, looking forward to this weekend's action.
1: Hey, Pippi, nice to be joining everybody for the next couple of weeks. And look, I know it's an important time of the year because it gives the opportunity to those winter horses, but also with Ruakaka on, does have that opportunity of maybe getting those slightly better track conditions as well, those horses that perform well up there too. And a race that's very close to my heart on Saturday, on Sunday, will be the running of the Hawke's Bay Steeplechase and the Hawke's Bay Hurdles out of Woodville. So, yeah, looking forward to the action across the weekend.
0: Yeah, so much to look forward to, particularly in your region, Bevan Sweeney. As I say, good morning to you. Looking forward to the Castletown Stakes.
2: Yeah, morning Bip, morning BP. I knew one of those leg up boys worked reasonably hard. Great to have you joining us here on the forum. Yeah, a couple of good meetings in the Central Districts. Hawara Friday, also at OTEC, and then, as BP mentioned, we rolled into the jumps day on Sunday, and a couple of the senior jumping races are really strong. One of them especially could be one of the better jumping races of the season.
0: You cannot wait for that on Sunday, but first up, Bevan, we do have that feature on a Friday out of Ōtaki. The crucial weather and track conditions, what's happening there?
2: Well, it's not as bad as the east coast, but it will be a heavy 10. There is a bit of rain falling at the present moment. It is supposed to clear up this afternoon, and they're supposed to have a reasonable sort of day tomorrow. So just expect heavy 10 racing and do your form all around that sort of setting.
0: Okay, that's not probably what we want to hear, but that is this time of year, a heavy track condition. So let's have a look at race number four, our feature here, the John Turkington Forestry Castletown Stakes. On a roll, $1.95 now, backed in from that opening quote of $2. Shamelia Kirk also taking a bit of money too, Bevan at $3.70. These two dominating the market.
2: Yeah, look, I didn't think Honor Roll should have started at two. I think it should have been right in the fight for favouritism. But Shamelia Kirk at five just seemed to me to be a big differential. I know the TRKL team have a massive record in this race, and he was great at Matter Matter when winning back on the 13th of May, but it's a different setup on Saturday. And I don't think the chances end there. Dubawi Diva was very good at its win. And even also Platinum LaDance, who's out of Platinum Command, who was a true wet tracker herself, wasn't too far off Shamelia Kirk at its debut. So there's a big differential there. I just thought the $2 might be a bit squeaky.
1: Yeah, I'm sort of agree with you, Bevan, as well. I'm quite surprised that the price that has come up around Shamelia Kirk, and that's been taken by punters. The speed map's interesting because you've got the favourite who's drawn out wide. You'd imagine they're going to have to press forward from out there. But there's also three other key speed runners that are drawn out there with Honour Roll. That being TARDIS, Dubawi Diva, and also Honourable. They've all horses that have shown to go forward in their previous starts. And Shamelia Kirk, as we know, is a runner that has been able to set pace in both of her performances thus far, and she's drawn under those runners. So I sort of feel like she's the horse that will get to the position they're looking for, and then it's around what happens out wide. Who gets to that outside leader position? Is it McNabb with Honour Roll who wants to press on from out wide and get outside leader? And then where do these others sort of blend into the race that's shown a little bit of tactical speed in their previous starts? But
0: yeah, they certainly have, and one of those is Honour Roll, and we'll take you back to the last start win and did lead, picked it up nice and easily, kicked it on the bend here, BP, for a very easy win, but not on the same track conditions that'll probably get come Friday.
1: Correct. This is a very good win on soft seven conditions, rated through the roof with what he was able to do here. He's controlled the race, he's jumped from barrier number two, and he has dashed away for a margin of nearly four lengths on the opposition. Hence why, when you're drawn out in barrier number 11, I'm sure that the good tactical speed that they've shown, that they'll be looking to try and overcome that wide barrier draw. But this is a different track condition, but we do see some breeding through the dam side to suggest that he's going to have no issue with getting through track conditions. It is an unknown, but there is some breeding there where others do have some wet track form next to their name.
2: Yeah, I agree. It's just a different setup on Saturday, isn't it? The win fresh up, walk out of the barn onto the track, basically, and you lead up and win. Look, the run at Tahiranike was okay. I know it might have been an educational one. They travelled him a long way to get his preparation or his racing career underway. Pinafore is not a bad horse that beat him home that day. It was completely different track conditions, but I think this is a different setup. Look, TARDIS behind him has had another couple of starts post that, and they've both been very, very good. It sort of sat back behind Honour Roll, and Honour Roll just took off a full position. Since then, TARDIS has actually shown a fair bit of gate speed as well.

0: and can put itself right in the race. So I'm not saying Tartus can't overturn Honor Roll on Saturday on what it's done and the progression it has made post that performance against Honor Roll.
1: Yeah, and you're getting a good price to find out if you want to take Tartus. So what about this runner, though? Shamelia Kirk for Robbie Patterson has been backed in as well in the market, 5s to 390. When we could actually see them here, Bevan, was a very good when leading down to the outside fence.
0: I think the great thing about this is the horse had sort of flown to pieces a little bit post a couple of trials. It had been to a jump out and acted really erratically, and even its debut, it was all over the shop at Woodville, albeit beaten by a nice horse of Curtis Pertab's. This day, very much more settled, very much more than herself. She raced a lot kinder. She got through Trentham Mud. I mean, that's any sort of form recommend for Oteki in a heavy 10 condition. A lot of gate speed from her. She'll sit right on speed. She's always shown that she's got a little bit of X factor about her. So I just thought she deserves to be a little bit closer to on a roll in the market, and she's very talented going forward.
2: Yeah, I agree. I just feel as though with that experience of a couple of heavy track performance there, beaten on the soft ground last start, she has the right grounding to suggest that she's ready for the assignment on what is going to be testing conditions. So I actually didn't mind the race itself. I thought the other minor place getters who are race rivals here are chances as well. Platinum Adonis is at a massive quote. She fought on Gamely and even startles the other first starter that finished into third position in that race. Maybe our sneaky hopes for those that are playing into those exotic markets.
1: Yeah, and when only Saletta knows how to pick up the race after winning it last year with Platinum Diamond. Tony Pike has back of the bus in the race, and we had Emily out at track work for us this week. She caught up with Ryan Stacey and asked what he made of the last start win.
3: Really happy with that performance. Obviously, she's got more experience now. That was her third start, and just she's improved heaps with each run.
4: What have, well, you say she's improved. What have you sort of noticed at home?
3: Just the maturity, really. Yeah, she's a really sensible filly now and holds herself together really well.
4: What are going to be the instructions on race day?
3: Oh, look, we're not sure yet. We'll see how the track plays. It looks to be quite heavy, but a competitive field.
1: Now let's take a look at the win at Ellerslie. Up on the speed again here, held on nicely, and this is one of the runs, BP, that Swings talks about too with Tartus there, finishing third.
2: Yeah, I think Tartus is a runner that will actually appreciate the wet track conditions as well. I've spoken a lot to Dan Miller around this horse since that first up performance behind Honor Roll. Has always suggested that, you know, the wetter track conditions won't be a problem for him, so I think he comes into it because of that. Look, this race is rated well, and her win was very good with her being able to hold out the rest of the rivals in this race. And prior to that, I thought her run behind Tartus when finishing into fourth position out of Te Araha on soft five conditions was also there as well. So she has the right form credentials around her. She's having her fourth run into this preparation where she looks to be ready. Sounds like the stable are confident enough that the horse can run a big race, Bevan.
0: This sort of setup between these two horses, they've flipped and flopped, haven't they? I'm just going on who I sort of think will cop a heavy 10 track condition. In my gut, I think a time test might get a little bit better than a Hello Hume Zane, but I don't think there's a lot in it. I'll tell you one that's interesting here, and we're not going to show a video around it, is Oh Baby. Oh Baby gave Shamelia Kirk a cold, and Curtis had to get a truck to take his money away from the track at Woodville. And then they threw it up at a mile because there was a really light nominations. I don't think Oh Baby's out of it at double figures as well.
1: Okay, yeah, one to certainly note. And then what about Dubawi Diva? Emily did catch up with Sean Ritchie and asked what he made of the first up win.
5: Yeah, look, nice win. She stopped at the start and still managed to use a barrier one, retain that fence, and won quite nice. She looked like she was holding them on the line. So if she handles a heavy track, she's going to run some sort of race.
4: Was the Castle Town Stakes always on the agenda?
5: Not really. She had to win first up at Matamata, and in doing so, of course, that's given her deserving of a place in the race at stakes level.
4: How do you want her ridden in the race?
5: She'll go forward. Obviously, the real question mark's a heavy track. So, whether she can get through that ground's another question. It's hard to tell when we've got a Polly here, but certainly she's a filly of a little bit of quality.
1: And he tipped her out strongly this day, and she duly delivered. I have to say, BP, I thought Action Bell, though, off the speed was really eye-catching.
2: Especially when this race was very slowly run. This race was dictated up front by Dubawi Diva. There's definitely some red flags there with what we've heard there from Sean around the unknown of her getting through track conditions. But she landed, she found, and she was able to win. Outside leader finishes on into second position, an honourable. And yeah, you're right. I think the third horse is the one that's probably the eye catch out of the race, in Action Bell. Drawn in barrier number one,

0: get the right sit in behind what looks to be some pretty good speed. Look, maybe that's the take out of the race because it was running on off pretty gentle tempo. What do we do with that race, Bevan?
1: I'm just not sure. I think we're guessing, BP, aren't we? Whether these horses are going to be handling heavy track conditions. Dubawi Diva's trialled up on a couple of good tracks post that win. Honourable's only had the one run, and it trialled up on a heavy track and wasn't overly impressive before it went to the races. So I'd say we're guessing. If you're close to the stable, you might know a little bit more. I was actually really impressed with Action Bell, filly by Bivouac, for the foots. It's actually trialled up okay on a heavy track condition. It was good before it went to Matter Matter, and I thought that was really impressive with an on-speed bias in that particular race to be really hitting the line. It might be the sort of three-year-old filly to follow out of the foot team.
2: Yeah, absolutely. Well, let's hear from Ben Foote, and Emily just asked him what the feedback was from that race.
3: Yeah, very good run. She drew the outside and just decided to pull her back and get a bit of cover, and she hit the line really strong. So, yeah, pretty happy with her.
4: She must have shown you plenty to progress on to a race like this.
3: Yeah, definitely. Yeah, she's always shown plenty, and she's she's going to improve from that first up run. So looking forward to Friday.
4: What's she like around the stable? Is she a nice horse to have?
3: Yeah, she's good. She's always sort of does everything she's asked. She eats up well, and I think she's got a big heart, and she really wants to be there.
2: Those are the main contenders we want to talk about. Now it is time to find one on top in the Castletown Stakes. Pretty nice field this year, BP. Who have you got?
0: It is a good field. And there is that unknown. There's horses that have competed on wet ground. I thought the Shamelia Kirk price initially was the right spoil to take at $5 if you did find it. Because you just know, you feel as though with what she's shown so far that she can get through these conditions and she can put herself right in the spot. Biggest Danger is on a roll, the $2 favourite. So I was happy to take the Cornella around both of those runners in Shamelia Kirk and on a roll. What about for you, Bevan?
1: Oh, I agree, the $5, because we know that Shamelia Kirk has handled a wet track already and done it really nicely and has just settled into herself a little bit more. So the $5 was really good shopping. I think she might have heard a bargain basement price now. So look, I'm not against a baby as a bit of a winning chance, and I might have a little bit on Action Bell, but if I'm going to stand one out, it will be Shamelia Kirk.
2: Okay, like it. So that is the listed Castletown Stakes. Now, what about something else to follow on the card, BP?
0: Well, I'm going to take one of your selections from a couple of weeks ago, the Kiwi Fruit Cup winner. That had been, of course, 10 foot tall. Gee, she was impressive when she won that race, that 75. So she goes up a kilo and a half off that performance. But she gets through wet ground. She does look like to be a nice stayer in the making. It was her first time beyond 1,600 metres in that Kiwi Fruit Cup performance. And she really was very strong through the line. So happy to go with her. Bevan, race number 6 and 10 foot tall.
1: You're going to hear this name a little bit more on the show as well. Race 2, Oldie Time. They jumped out of trees at $3. Out of trees, it's $2. Should have won last start. The one niggle is the manners are not very good at the start and gets a long way off them, but tragedy beaten last time, should have been winning. If it races with any sort of nicety in its manners and there is a slight gear change, Yordi Time will be winning race 2.
2: Absolutely, and that does complete our look at Ōtaki. We're going to be taking a break. Don't go far though, off the other side, we concentrate in on Saturday's racing.
5: Paddington, a unique thoroughbred. The only horse in history to win the Irish 2000 Guineas.
6: Paddington is going from strength to strength, wins the 2000 Guineas.
5: St. James's Palace Stakes.
6: Paddington, the leading three-year-old miler, comes up and wins the St. James's Palace.
5: Eclipse Stakes.
6: Remember the upshot, beats the youngster. Paddington won the Coral Eclipse.
5: And the Sussex Stakes.
6: Paddington, he's still going to be unbeaten this season. He's going to win the Sussex Stakes.
5: Four Group 1 wins, all in 68 days. Paddington, standing at Windsor Park Stud.
7: Outsiders putting in big bounds though. Moving out from last to first. Races away to win the Guineas. There are 100 to go. Jigs out enough though. Vaseline a length and a half. And Vaseline has got the golden ticket. Pinion for the Irishman Joe Goyle. And Pinion will upset them.
2: Two meetings on Saturday to look forward to. We concentrate in on the central districts just up the road from Waverley. Bevan, we go to Howrah. What's happening with the weather and track conditions this weekend?
1: They've got a heavy eight at this present moment. There is rain falling this morning. The forecast is improving across the next couple of days. So, look, it's hard to see us not being in that heavy rain. It's just what sort of level we are at. I'm not 100% sure. But heavy eight now, there's a little bit of rain falling, improving across the next couple of days. Maybe we just start that heavy eight position we are at the present moment.
2: Okay, well, let's have a look at the first race we want to take here. It's the Open 1200 metres, where I'm a Brazen One at $2.60 is your favourite. Illicit Dreams at $3.10 and Caitlin Swish at $5.50. What do you make of the market in this small field, Bevan?
1: Well, just on pure ratings, I think a Brazen One should be around about $2 on what it did at its most recent start. But top weight, getting a kilo off. Illicit Dreams is second up. Caitlin's Wish is a really good wet track horse. And Tavvy's Court surprised me the other day. Generally, it takes Tavvy's Court a couple of runs to come to it, but it was massive at Trentham. I think Ivan Brazen One deserves to be favoured and could have even started a little bit shorter.
0: Yeah, look, this is a classic winter sprint race, really, because every jockey is claiming bar one, and there are some massive claims around this race, and that could have some ramifications around the map. So first of all, I'm a Brazen One, is drawn in barrier number one. We know she's a horse who likes to be able to find herself up on speed. But what happens with some of these lighter weighted runners? And I really want to point to the horse that's drawn widest in Caitlin's Wish. When she's at her absolute best is when this horse can be in front. We see the runner on a quick backup. Cooper Stumbles takes the ride. He rode this horse in his very first race last weekend. And with this horse drawn out wide with a lightweight, you'd imagine they want to go forward. But there's so many other horses here that like to go forward. Illicit Dreams and Tavvy Court are other horses that can find themselves up on speed. Charger Bar's been able to sit outside leader in a previous campaign and prior race as well. So it's quite an awkward map to work out when you've got all these 4 kilo claimers, a couple of kilos coming off here and there. The only runner that's not claiming is Charger Bar with Chris Dell. So intriguing race this one.
2: Yeah, tactics will be key by the sounds as we take you to I'm a Brazen One. And again, she was really good here. She did get that nice soft lead once again, Bevan, and she just kicked away from the field here. She's in great touch at the moment.
1: Yeah, I was a bit surprised this day how well she handled the heavy track condition, but she's probably in the worst of the going, to be fair, down there towards the middle of the track. And there's some serious horses in here. Tolstoy's a really good horse. Sinbin has a lot of ability, and I'm a Brazen One carried 58.5 this day and gave a lot of weight to a horse like Tolstoy. He carried the 54, and there's a decent sort of margin there, so the horse is clearly flying. It's going to have to give up weight again on Saturday. I didn't go with I'm a Brazen One on the day because I thought the weight might be just too much, BP, but proved me wrong, and has to give away weight again on Saturday, but clearly going really well.
0: Yeah, just a horse that's in form. She's a mare that's loving her work at the moment. And I'm sort of with you as well, Bevan. Leading into that race, I just thought with the amount of weight she was conceding to others that it was going to catch up with her. But she was so strong through the line. Again, she has to carry more weight than the others here. She gets a kilo off, back to 59 kilograms. Tony Davies, who's one on the horse as well. And you know that she's going to get the right trip in the race. It's definitely around what happens in the early stages of this race with those other runners, as I said, that want to push on. Are they happy to take a sit and let maybe one of these horses has got a featherweight on? I mean, there's two horses here that are carrying 50 kilograms. So maybe will they concede? Those horses, you'd imagine, will have to go forward to make the use of their 4 kilo claim.
2: If only we had a crystal ball, but unfortunately not right now. Okay, let's have a look at Tavvy Court, and was good here. Small field, yes, Bevan, but as you said, was actually quite a nice run here for third.
1: Oh, he was great. He generally takes about 3 runs to come up. Tavvy's Court, you go to Whanganui, he'll win there. Generally, every season on season. So this is a really good effort from him, because Faravella was very quick. Again, look, Tolstoy was a next start winner. Spencer's there. He didn't quite walk into the birdcage like he normally does with his strut this particular day. So you have to have a lot of respect around Tavvy Court. She's been a good winter galloper for season on season, and getting in with that slightly lighter weight will help him. It's just his second up record's fantastic, mate. No doubt about it. But he generally hasn't gone quite this well fresh up. So there's a little bit about that for me. But he was great this day, so he'll go to the races well supported, I imagine.
0: I just like how he's been able to stick on in the worst part of the track as well. We saw that horses were getting to that strip that Faravello was finding out wide. Another thing, sort of digging into his form, you're right, his second up form is there. He's won twice second up from 8 attempts and a couple of placings. But also on the quick backup, he's a horse that's won twice off a 7-day break. Now, this will be a 9-day break coming into a 9-day turnaround for this horse on the weekend. But it's done it before off a quick turnaround, been able to win Pip. So I like that about the horse. And he's drawn well. He should be able to camp just off that speed.
2: He should do. It's a small field, but it's very intriguing. As you said, there's so many angles, Bevan. So who did you find on top and end?
1: I've sort of just, I'm actually a bit boring this week. I'm a bit disappointed now I go through all my selections. I haven't really stepped outside the square. I'm a Brazen One's Flying. Tony Davies has really developed as a rider. I know it has to carry 59, and look, if those boys can claim their full 4 down to 50, that's a lot of weight. I'm not sure Prioris can turn the table even at that sort of level with I'm a Brazen One. So I'll go with it. 260's going to be niggly on Saturday with the track conditions, but she's a mare that is going great guns.
0: I guess someone had to take Aidan's role on the show, so you've been able to fill that for us, Bevan. I'm going to go Tavi Court, just purely on what I saw there in that performance. We're very gutsy in defeat, and Bevan's right. Normally we see a few runs up on the board before we get this horse as a winning chance. But just with the setup around it, I was happy to sort of go chasing $8. The other one is Caitlin's Wish. I know that when she finds the front, if she can find the front with just the 50 kilograms, she could be very hard to beat. But yeah, I'll go with Tavi Court as my selection around that $8 mark.
2: Okay, like it. But yes, the wetter the better for Caitlin's Wish. All right, now the open mile. Let's take a look at the market here. Cheval de Foudre at $2.70. Your favourite from Tobias at $4.80 and Seven A's at $4.80. He deserves to be favourite to Bevan. And now that form's been franked, obviously, with McCann winning again.
1: Look, you'd like to have seen him at 2,000 metres, but he didn't get to race last Saturday, so he's come back to the mile. 270 is short enough. At the mile, he's only ever placed. He's 6 from 9 placing-wise, but this isn't an overly strong field. The over is Wheeler Dunn, who's actually been going great races in recent times behind a site Bradman at 15. I couldn't believe that price when I saw it come up, but he's a deserved favourite. He is a super, super staying horse going forward. I think he's got a few dodgy feet, but BP, in this race, I think he wins. He's got the right weight to, at least.
0: Look, he's the horse that we've all been waiting to sort of find that right race with, Cheval de Foudre, and maybe this is it. I think it's a pretty simple map. Tobias is drawn in barrier number one. We know that this horse can press forward, what, third up now into this preparation. And Cheval de Foudre normally sits somewhere close to speed as well. I mean, we'll probably park up outside Tobias. So that's how it sort of maps around a small field around these two runners that'll look to be able to really try and dictate terms here, Pip.
2: Okay, so that's our map, and let's have a look at Cheval de Foudre, who you've got sitting handy to the speed, and we saw that from him last time here in behind McCann. You're right, though, Bevan. I mean, he looked like he wanted even further than the 2,000 metres, so that's the big question mark this weekend.
1: Yeah, this hurt the bank balance a bit, I'll have to be honest. He went up, and then McCann just found a good kick there. He just found a little bit more, and he's a good, genuine horse, isn't he, McCann? But then, look, he sets down to it again. This is his first time up over ground, so he is going to take a fair bit of improvement out of this run if he was over ground. So he'd have to be on the fresh side. 1,600 metres on Saturday probably runs as a little bit further with the prevailing track conditions. And we all know that he's a good horse. It's just what good race he's going to win at some point in his career if he can hold together. BP mile the only niggle.
0: Yeah, it is. And I guess it's that opportunity, as I said, in that map around both this horse and Tobias controlling this race. He's going to get his chance, you'd feel. But like Bevan said, we felt as though he was getting into the right tyre track out wide, and he looked to be that horse that was going to rein in McCann, but McCann found a little bit more, which is pretty good form like we've seen. So, yeah, he looks like the one in the race, though.
2: He does, but we have to talk about Boomtown Boy. He was third up this day, and he finished third. He was doing his best work late here too, Bevan, for Kelly Myers, who sticks with.
1: How good was Bradman this day? And he just beat it up, gave him a cold again with a big weight. I think all these horses you're probably watching now are heading to Riccarton for the Grand National Carnival. Look, he's a good horse, but he's only won 3 of 41, Boomtown a boy, and there's a couple of occasions where you've basically been standing at the tote window collecting your ticket, and the ears and head have gone up and he's got beat. So he's not the most trustworthy of horses. Chase, better from him. just that little bit better. And Wheeler, slightly disappointing this day, but I think he's going better than it looks.
0: Yeah, I'm sort of waiting for the time to back Wheeler in. And like you said, Bevan, $15.

0: is a little bit enticing. Is it this race, or is it next time with where she lines up with Wheel It In? Because we just know that miles on the clock is going to help her before we find that right race. Just around Chase, I'm just trying to work out what we do with him, because we know at his absolute best, he would be a chance in this race of trying to fill those minors. There he was boxing on to finish into fifth position. But I find it hard to get away from these two favourites, and probably Chevelle de Foudre just in front of Tobias.
1: Okay, I like that. And is that the same for you, Bevan? Is he your on-top selection, the Faith?
2: I can't get off the ship now because as soon as I get off, he'll win. So I'll go with him again. Look, the mile is a slight niggle, but the track conditions will help him as it will run a little bit further than the mile. If he sits right on speed, he'll stay all day. And I don't think there's going to be horses sprinting hard on the track on Saturday. So, yeah, Chevelle de Foudre for me.
0: Yeah, I guess Tobias with that kilo coming off with Tony Davies brings it back to 54 kilograms. He's a runner that operates well at this distance, heavy tracks at this venue. It looks to be, I think, the key danger to Chevelle de Foudre. So I'll probably play a little Quinella around those two, but with Chevelle de Foudre on top.
1: I was going to say, I thought I'd smell a same race multi from you, but a Quinella. Okay,
0: yeah,
1: I
0: like exactly,
1: that.
0: Maybe, yeah,
1: yeah, maybe that. What about something else? What's another bet on the program for you, Bevan?
2: There's a big race, race 8, 65, 2900, big field, but this little filly's been going great. She was great in 75 company two starts ago behind Gold Currency, and then she took on Atavis, who was awesome at Wanganui, and she tried really hard. I think she gets back into the right sort of race, Ocean Melody. She's been up for a long time, but my word, she tries hard. She's at a good price, race 8 at Hawera.
0: I'll move to race number 7, the 65 over 1200 metres. Do like the chance of Jelly Roll here. Does get the claim of young Tom Wigram, who's making the right strides early in his career. So brings it back to 56 kilos. This horse ran third behind a very good winter galloper by the name of Pere Sangue, who was able to win out of Tauranga. Two starts ago, he was able to prevail in heavy 10 conditions. So can get through wet ground. Claim will be a big assist. Jelly Roll in race 7.
1: There are your follows out of Hawera. From there, it's time to turn our attention to Ruakaka. That's where we head to for our other domestic meeting. Is it going to live up to its name and be the Winterless North, BP?
0: I'm sure it will. There's no doubting that, surely, because that's just what happens there. I know there's been some rain circling around. We've sort of had some clearing days over the last couple of days, and the track is in a good spot, soft six. Currently, rail's in the true position, and I guess that's probably one of the key things around to Saturday's race meeting. They haven't had a race meeting since the 6th of January, where the rail was out 3 metres and it was a soft 5 that day. So it might be key to maybe look for those horses that can potentially plant themselves up on speed. It can be a track that plays like that anyway, but with such a long gap between race meetings, maybe up against the rail will be a good spot to be.
1: Okay, and the locals will be out in force, I'm sure, as we take a look at the Whanganui Gold Cup. It's the first race that we want to highlight. It is race number 7 on the program, sponsored by the one and only ITM GIB. A drop of something, $4.80 favourite from Fly My Way and Quickfire. So a very open market here, Bevan.
2: Yeah, it is. It deserves to be this even. I've been with Drop of Something the last couple of runs, and I think he's not far away from winning. The record here at Ruakaka is not great, though. Fly My Way is a horse who beat at home a couple of starts ago, and we thought it would push on with that. Look, Drop of Something was beaten by Box Moss at its most recent start, not by a big margin. If Box Moss was in this, it'd be $1.60.
0: Yeah, correct, Bevan. It makes it also a pretty big chance for where the horse is sitting. And I think the map-wise as well would Drop of Something. This is a runner that is drawn out wide, gets a 2 kilo claim with Hayley Hassman. You'd imagine that they'd be looking to push forward. I also think Bosch, runner number 5, is another runner that can do exactly the same thing. Look to try and follow it over. I think they are a couple of key speed components from out wide. And Just a Karen can hold as a runner that will be looking to be able to utilise barrier number 1, so wouldn't be surprised with looking to try and kick up as they head into that first bend out of the racetrack.
1: Well, let's take a look at that Bosch Moss race, because Drop of Something does come out of it, ends up finishing fourth. He got to the front early here, and I actually thought he stuck on pretty well BP for fourth.
0: It's a very good performance, and it's just a runner that is been knocking on the door the last couple of runs, but they've been the performances that we've been looking for. He's a very handy galloper, and I know that they've tried a few different things with Drop of Something. They've popped them over some tyres and all those sorts of things, and his form's starting to come back to where it should be, because I know he had a run of noughts next to his name. The other horse is in this race, who's out wide, is Fly My Way, who was a very good winner two starts ago in a

0: impressed out of Ellerslie, and I know he'll be better coming back to this venue. I think that's a key for him, is that he does perform well here out of Ruakaka, does fly my way. But yeah, it's a good form reference, Bevan, around Boxmoss.
1: Yeah, it really is.

0: before you can see here, including one of the locals, BP and Bosch.
1: We've seen Bosch been able to compete in this race the last 3 years, and if you look at sort of the highest rating, which was 84.3 from, or 84.6, which was 2 years ago with Fly My Way, and 84.3 for Bosch, who was finishing second 2 years ago, last year, in behind Pacifico. So that's where they need to be hitting, and Bosch, when this horse gets back to this venue, is when he does start finding his best form, and maybe, just maybe, he can start finding somewhere around that mark. Because if he gets somewhere close to his rating here of around that sort of 84, 85 mark, he will be pretty hard to peg back.
0: Yeah, he will be. I mean, it just seems like he gets there, knows where he is, and knows this race as well with that lineup.
1: Exactly right. And I guess Fly My Way comes into it for the same reason, because he's competed in this race, he's won this race, and he has that right sort of form here at this venue. So I think they're both two very key, important runners if you're looking to try and narrow the race down around those two.
0: And I'll appreciate track conditions as well. So will this little one, Justa Karen. She was better here on the synthetic last time when placing. How do you assess this type of form into the race at Ruakaka?
1: Yeah, it's hard. It's different form reference, but what you can take out of it is a horse that was doing its best work here to finish on into second position. Like I mentioned with the map, she can utilise her barrier draw, and that could be all important for her. Like we've said, the rail could be everyone's friend there on the weekend, and if she can sit in that trailing spot, if there's a little bit of heat in the race and she's doing no work, well then that brings her right into the race, Bevan.
2: Look, she's run way out of her grade as a rating 68. I know if you go back three starts, and that's maybe what we should have showed you when fourth behind Salvo Fear would have sort of filled you with a little bit of confidence, but look, I couldn't have it on my ticket personally, but that's not to say it's not a live chance. Bosch is really interesting in that, look, it went quickly up over ground, BP, and it was a good effort first time up over ground, needed it, and then you think, here we go, next up at Ellerslie, and wasn't sure what to make of that, but you've made the relevant point around its returning to Ruakaka, where its record is outstanding.
1: It is. He can be quite a frustrating horse at times, this horse, because he does put in those runs, and then you expect that maybe this is the time where he's going to really show his true form. I mean, he's won 6 from 39, and 5 of those wins have all been here at this venue on his home track. He won the race in 23. He's run second the other two previous years in this race. So maybe the setup is right that he's at the right price to have something on him, even though his form lines don't look that over-inspiring.
0: Have the inclination that that's your on-top selection?
1: Look, it is. Yeah, I'm happy to stick with him because, he's at a great price. He's at $7.50. And, look, there's only a couple of venues around the country, really, where it is horses for courses, and I feel as though this is one of those key tracks. And this horse has the right sort of form there, trained locally. I'm really worried about the horse at the top of the book and Flying My Way because he showed a very good victory out of Ellerslie two starts ago. I know that he sort of was out in no man's land and didn't quite run on like he was should have shown the start prior when he was beaten, but I feel as though he's that big danger. What are you liking, Bevan?
2: It's not a race out on Saturday. I'm going to stand one out. This is a sort of a same race multi race for me. Therefore, I've been with Drop of Something as a good each way chance in his last couple. I think he's rounding to something. That said, his record here isn't fantastic, and the track, if it continues to improve, will probably not play for him. But if he leads, he'll be hard to get past, and I think that young Hayley Hessman's riding really, really nicely at the moment. So the 2 kilos off 56 in this type of race suits my eye, but I think it's an each-way all-day play in this particular race.
0: Yes, certainly is. There's some nice prices on offer. The same for this race. Let's move on to race number 6 here, the Waipu Cup, and you can see Transaction at $3.50 favourite, Dal's Azabel at $4.40, and then Florenza at $5.50. So again, very open, BP. How did you stand out?
1: Oh yeah, this is a tough race. This is a very tough race. Transaction's been running some nice, honest races, and her effort behind Rocking last start sort of puts her, at the top of the market for that reason. Couple of kilos coming off as well. I actually thought maybe the former Stephen Marsh trained runner, who's now gone to the Michelle Bradley Barn in Bourbon Proof, his 3-year-old form was incredible, and he just hasn't been able to find it anywhere near the Avondale Guineas and Waikato Guineas placings. But maybe a little break north. We all know that it can freshen everybody up, and maybe this horse with a little bit of Ruakaka Beach and what have you might just spark him up, Bevan.
2: Yeah, it may do. It absolutely may do. Transaction was in the same race back on the 24th and was much better. I completely agree with your thoughts on Bourbon Proof. He turned up.

0: Cooper in his best form, he'd clean this field up. But I think transactions coming through quite nicely. Does tend to find one better on many occasions, but the rocking form was pretty good the other day. That horse just bloused him. And only 3.5 off Bonnard, who's now going to go possibly to an Open Ecke Cup or Winter Cup and be really favoured at a lightweight. So I'll go transaction, but I didn't have a lot of certainty either.
1: Okay, maybe a Cronulla in that race. And then the other rating, 75, is race number 3 on the program. And you can see here, Khaleesi heads the betting at 250. Nice race this with Scalera at 420 and One More Dance. I was looking at Scalera for a best, but I just thought there was a bit of depth in this BP.
2: It's a good field. This is a very good field, and Khaleesi's a good horse. This horse won 2 from 2. If you go back to New Year's Day, when this horse was able to rein in Golden Wings, horse rated through the roof on that occasion when winning that race, then went to a Karapiro Classic as a dominant favourite and only finished into 5th position. So she's had some time away from the races. Good quiet trial, they sat her back and she just rolled back into the race nicely. But this is 1,200 metres and we've seen her performance at a 1,500, 1,600 metres. She could get a run off her feet. I'm really keen to see where this market sits with her. Is she one of those horses that drifts out in the market and we see some support from some other horses like this horse in Scalera maybe? Look, she was beaten first up. The whole world was on her and she was beaten halfway down the straight and into 8th position. A better run next time over a short course race. Feel as though this race is set up for her over the 1,200 metres with a good barrier draw. So I'll run with Scalera in what looks to be a good field here, Bevan.
0: Yeah, we got a bit burnt with Scalera. I think the leg up and the form just disappointed fresh up, but much better last time. Oh, you'll know better than me, but I think Michelle Bradley will have a decent sort of day, and I was impressed with Iridescent. I think there was a sense of relief at Ellerslie. They've thought a lot of this horse, and it really bloused them out late. And the previous two runs, it had just got going too late, so I think it's going to step up over a trip really nicely, the mare. With a little bit more time, but I was impressed at Ellerslie, of course, trained locally. I thought there's a bit of value in that price at around about, what are we shopping, $6 around Iridescent.
1: We know the locals stand up there, so yep, Michelle Bradley's runner for you, Bevan. What about something else on the card?
0: I might nick one of yours, Pip, Ashoka. I thought this is the sort of horse that sort of suited the race meeting, but I'd have to say, after proving the races we have, I sort of struggled, so BP might have a little bit of a better idea. So, but I want to shock it later on in the program.
2: I'll go to race 5, the maiden, over 1,600 metres. Donna Logan heads back home and she brings a horse by the name of Beat of the Sun. I just ruled a line through that effort last time out when beaten out of Ellerslie over 1,600 metres. Just got no luck whatsoever. And just when it was about to make its run, just got impeded off heels. This race looks light in terms of some of the form around horses. This horse went very good first up into third out of Tarapa. A sticky gate, but a gate that might just mean you get a little bit more meat on the bone. So I'm happy to run with Beat of the Sun in race 5 is my next to the best of the rest.
1: Okay, Beat of the Sun, noting that one down, and that completes our look at Saturday's racing. We're now moving on to our black bookers, and you get the honours this time, BP. Who have you found for us?
2: Okay, I'm going to put a little leg up spin on this one because I feel as though this is a race to follow, this race here out of Rotorua. This is a very good maiden. Chappie has rated strongly. I think Chappie can win again next time to the races and follow second, third and fourth out of this race. I think they're all horses you can follow with a little bit of confidence. So the second horse is Grace the Ace. Really did like that effort from back in the field. So I'll run with that as my black booker.
0: I'm going to take you to a little mare called Reconvene. Now, the winner here for Roman Connor is the big horse, the big boy. He rolled on home. She can blot her copybook terribly, this mare. She's actually in on Saturday at Hawera, but she does this all the time. Like, she rockets home behind a serious horse who's going the right way. If she can repeat this, but the race on Saturday for her does have a fair bit of ability in it, so it's going to be a tough one to win, but I think there's a win in her somewhere.
1: And I'm taking you to the same meeting. Al Darcy does get you every time, but he was back off the speed. He's finished the race off really nicely again. I'd actually like him to get up over even further for Raymond Connors, but he is not far away from picking up a win. The winner came off the front.

0: Booker, and those are our Black Bookers for the weekend. Bevan, you have something to say?
1: Heavily blessed. Pip as well. I completely agree around Darcy. Heavily blessed with Chris Bothwell. Was awesome. Actually got home quicker in that particular race. So might be one to follow that race. But yeah, our Darcy was great. But Heavenly Blessed, pretty good as well.
0: There you go, giving us double like it. And that does conclude our Black Bookers. We're taking you to a break off the other side. We concentrate in on the jumping out of Woodville.
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3: The Foxes claims Classic in the run to the line, and it's up for the Foxes.
4: The Foxes in front. The Foxes digging deep here for Oisin Murphy, and the Foxes just hangs on to with a Dante.
3: And the Foxes comes pouncing past the pair of them, and the Foxes wins.

0: Smug in front. West Coast a length away to the second to last. Oh, he got it a bit rough. Smug in West Coast. He's lifting on the inside. One to go and a great stash. West Coast coming at Smug. They take it together. Smug the outside. West Coast the inside. West Coast going to Smug. There's nothing between them. West Coast going to Smug. Who kicked again? Smug. Smug won it. It's redemption. He wins the Hawke's Bay Hurst. Steeplechase to beat West Coast, who's gone down fighting. What a great finish. Wowee, what a battle. What a battle.
1: What a fantastic race to watch unfold, particularly over the last 600 metres.
2: I know West Coast was heavyweight, and I thought if I just stay next to him, I can wear him back. But I did think he had that upper hand after that second last. But it just showed you how tough Smug is, and he came back really good.
3: What a fantastic war it was between these two horses, with Smug coming out victorious, and he's back for another go at the Steeplechase at Hawke's Bay out of Woodville. But first, we are going to take a look at the weather and track conditions. We know it's not looking that nice in the Central District, so what are we thinking on Sunday, Sweens?
4: Heavy 10. The sort of weather's moving north throughout the day, so they've got rain until sort of the early hours of tomorrow morning. Then there's a few showers and an improving sort of forecast into Sunday. But I'd imagine it'll be heavy 10, but that won't bother many of the runners on Sunday.
3: Okay, we start with the Hawke's Bay Hurdle. Let's take a look at the market. Race number 3 on the program. It's set up a really nice field once again. We've got the likes of, once we bring it up, market here, Quid at $3.50, Dictation at $6, Squire at $6. I know I should really know it off by heart. The Bambino there and Tyker. So you're really open, Bevan, this year.
4: What a race this is. This is an outstanding running of this race. Quid's going to be a serious jumper. There's no doubt about that. Dictation already is. So is Squire, so is the Bamboo, so is Tyker and Happy Star. Affordable's on the way up, and Jake, well, he's won two in a row, a maiden into a sort of an open hurdle, and beat Hidalgo, who's a good jumper in himself. It's probably one of the better runnings of this particular race in Quality BP.
5: It is, and I actually found it difficult to try and narrow it down to just one selection for that reason. I guess we'll first of all can go back to the running of the Waikato hurdles, where we see the likes of the Nelson runners and Tyker, who finished into second position in behind Pacheco. Also in behind them here is Squire, who was well found in the marketplace, finishing into fourth position. Had a flat run since then. But boy, this is a good edition of the race, Bevan. And I feel as though that these Nelson horses are going to be ready to strike very shortly. And I'm not just talking about the two in this race, even a horse like the Bambino.
4: Yeah, I think the Bambino was just unsuited by the slicker track conditions there at Tarapa and had been coming up really nicely. I think he's a major player, but I think you're right here. The Nelson runners are great. I think Squire is a horse who has a lot of upside as we have a look at Quid here. This particular run, this is Waverley, right? Yeah, this is

0: It's Waverley? Yes, it is. And I said after this race, he'll win a jumping race at short notice. Pip, and you were there. The Wahine of Waverley, who it was like Bevan Who on Saturday BP. Bevan Who?
1: He's not letting me back down because of that.
2: Well, I guess you said, Bevan, that if it'd be winning a jumps race, maybe the Hawke's Bay Hurdles probably wasn't on your dance card tip, though, in terms of being that next jumping race, because this is a field full of depth, but as much as we know, the horse can jump.
0: PP, as you know, we've given up trying to work out what Kevin Myers is doing. I introduced Pip to him. I said, he might tell you the truth, and he just looked at me and shook his head. So, but we know it's good enough. What its final target is, I'm not sure whether it is Sunday. It's got every ounce of ability on the flat and jumps well enough to win. However, I think the Bamberno comes right into this with the wetter track conditions, loves Woodville, Emily Farr's aboard. This is a great race. I do think he's a serious jumper. I think Tarapa was just a little bit slick for him. I'm not sure if there was a little niggle post that due to sort of the break in performances, but I think he's going to win a decent race, and he'll be tough to beat on Sunday.
2: Yeah, I mean, look, you could box up the Paul Nelson, McDougall runners and go pretty close here as well. And then we haven't even spoken about a horse who's right at the bottom of the market, an affordable, who looked very good in a jumping win in a maiden hurdle last week as well out of Trentham. Jake's gone 2 from 2, winning on the flat and then winning impressively out of Tiaraha as well. I'm going with the stablemate of Jake and Squire. This horse has had a long build-up of flat runs and a couple of very good jumping performances, has been beaten on the flat recently. Look, we haven't even mentioned Happy Star. Here we are talking about the race and no mention of Happy Star as well. That's the depth of the field with just 8 runners, Pip, but all have a really big chance of taking out the Hawke's Bay Hurdle.
1: Yeah, they really do. And then we've got another fantastic race on the program. Let's move on to the Paitua Farmlands steeplechase here, where you can see Never Look Back at 220 favourite, Lord Spencer at $4, St Bernard at $5.50, and There Is Smug at $6. Emily did catch up with Chris Wood, just asked him what he made of the run in the Wellington Steeples and how he's come through.
3: Yeah, he's bright and happy, Emily. Look, I'm pretty sure we'll go. Jumping races, they're really weirdly spaced out, and well, not spaced out on this occasion, but they don't sort of think about the backup too much. But you only get one chance at these races. He won the race last year. He's bounced through the race nicely. It was a good run the other day. He just copped one fence bad coming out of the southern bend and left him a bit flat-footed. But he was making good ground again at the end, and he put his hand up to go again.
4: Do you have to put much work into him during the week off that run?
3: Not really, Emily. He had a quiet weekend. He's back to his normal work Monday. He'll have a quiet, probably, bit of jumpers work on Friday, and he'll head down on Saturday.
4: Potentially meets maybe an easier field, you could say. Would that be your thought?
3: There's quite a few nice up-and-comers, Emily. Jumping's never easy, as you know. We've got to get through the race and through the jump, or over the jumps, and there's plenty to trip you up. But, look, I'm really happy with him, and he deserves a spot.
1: Let's take a look at him finishing fourth. And behind Never Look Back, who won the Hawke's Bay Hurdles, loves it there at Woodville, and it's been good over the steeples.
2: Yeah, and obviously the quick backup is, the concern because of this race being moved to last Thursday. And horses are having to make that decision, as Chris has done here, and Never Look Back as well, to back up into the Hawke's Bay steeplechase. Never Look Back, Bevan. Once he learns to really settle in a race, he's gone enormous here, hasn't he, behind Brucey with how he's travelled throughout.
0: Oh, he pulled his block off the entire way. I was sort of thinking in the race, Emily's arms must be killing her because he just didn't settle. How he finished that close to Brucey, I don't know, because he was just unruly. And I was holding my breath a couple of times, BP, at a couple of those jumps because he was charging into them. This is a really well-schooled horse, Lord Spencer. He's been a long-term project, and JJ's now sort of bearing the fruits of all her hard work with Lord Spencer. He's going to go to Ricken and be a major player. He's a very, very good horse, Lord Spencer, and he's flying. It's been a long, slow build-up, this preparation, BP. Like, he looks in major, major danger, not just Sunday, but as he heads to Ricken.
2: Oh, I agree, because I like how she's taken those steps of going through the hurdle ranks, first of all, went to a maiden steeplechase and was beaten at Tiaraha, and then that race there, which was a restricted open. He's been a very good hurdler over the years, has won a Great Northern as well, and now he looks ready for the bigger fences. What about this horse, Bevan, and St Bernard? Gio was taken by his maiden win here out of Trentham. He absolutely blew them off the track. There's nothing like watching a dashing jumper out in front, and he certainly gave us all those vibes of some of our favourite jumpers that you can think of that have done exactly this. And he is a very good horse of the future. Can he win a Hawke's Bay Steeplechase, though?
0: I think it might be another stepping stone to Riccarton, don't you? He will capture the public's imagination with his style, and you can't do anything about it. This is where he's going to be because he's got a mind of his own. But he pricks his ears, he gives it his best. 4,800 metres is going to test him, albeit at the line there at Trentham over 4,000. He seemed to be full of running as well. But at this stage, there isn't a lot behind him in that particular race. I'll go Never Look Back. I've got great respect for Lord Spencer and great respect for Smug. But if he just settles, he'll be too good, I think, on this day. Whereas I think when you get down to Riccarton, you might find that Lord Spencer's the winner.
2: Yeah, pretty much in agreement with what you've said there, Bevan. I've gone with Never Look Back as well. Just around Smug, I guess Smug is that one horse out of the Wellington Steeplechase where can he turn that around? Can he turn that defeat of five lengths, when finishing into fourth position, coming back to a venue that he's been able to win at? That would be maybe my one other horse to throw in there. But you're right, Lord Spencer and even St. Bernard seem to be those two horses that they're not new kids, especially Lord Spencer, but with what he's shown, but they're both those up-and-comers in the steeplechasing ranks that maybe they're the ones to beat him behind.
1: Yeah, they certainly are. What about something else to follow, BP, either at Woodville or Tauranga we've got on Sunday too?
2: Yes, Tauranga on Sunday, just a small six races there. Going with a horse by the name of Brass Monkey. Now, it was very well supported at Tauranga a couple of weeks ago and just didn't find the front and got back and was impeded. Small field for this race on Sunday, race number four. McNabb sticks with. I'm happy to run with that, Brass Monkey.
0: Race six on Sunday. It is the maiden steeplechase, Duke of Plumpton. He's winner of nine. He's been to Australia. He's had a couple of runs back in. First time steeplechasing, there's always a little bit of a niggle there. But Kaylee's doing the training now of Duke of Plumpton. Of course, Paddy Payne is also in the ownership of him. They've been taking their time with Duke of Plumpton. He's got more ability on the flat than any of these. And if he stands up, he'll win.
1: Well, and you can catch all of that action on the Sunday sesh. From there, we're taking you to our bank builders. Who's filling up the TAB account early?
2: Okay, I'm going to go with Palma Bagia in race number one out of Ruakaka. This horse, as a two-year-old, was able to finish fourth and behind Back of the Bus. So we showed you that video if you were watching earlier around Back of the Bus as a chance in a castle town. And she wasn't that far off them when finishing into fourth spot. Nice low draw. Can run a really good race. I went and got a coffee this morning, and when I got my coffee, the song that was playing was Watermelon Sugar. That's in this race as well. Maybe take a quinella with Watermelon Sugar.
0: Okay. AI in play, maybe. I don't know. Where did I go? Cheval de Foudre. We'll just stick with the ship race for Cheval de Foudre. Didn't hear any Cheval de Foudre music in the car this morning, but I think he's a big chance of winning race number four, Ara.
1: No song for you to talk him into something else there? No? All right, it's with Cheval de Foudre. That takes us to a break off the other side. It's time for our best bets and, of course, those crucial track work tips.
5: There's speed, there's Swain-esque speed, and lucky Swain-esque by four.
6: Wigmore's going to it, strictly business, diving the outside is Wigmore.
5: Miss Starlight in front though, she's three for three and wins the Canterbury Bell.
7: The winner will be number four, Swain-esque day.
8: I sell for 300,000. Sold.
9: The Oak Stud in Cambridge presents champion first and second season sire, US Navy Flag.
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9: Already sire of 20 black type horses with 7 group or stakes winners from his first 4 crops, including group 3 eulogy stakes winner, War Princess.
11: War Princess, head front, she's all heart, War Princess takes the eulogy.
9: US Navy Flag, standing at the Oak Stud.
1: welcome back into the form. It's time for our best bets. Before we get you there, we had a nice week last week as well with a couple of winners and two, and unfortunately for Bevan, a scratching, but he's playing there again. Now, before we get the trainer's track work tips, what about the race form? Who's gracing the cover this week? And it is the Honour Roll, your favourite for the Castletown Stakes. See if we can pick up a win there for Te Akau. Pick up your edition with plenty of information for this week's racing. From there, we're taking you out to the track. Let's get the trainer's tips for the weekend.

0: I think back of the bus is a pretty good chance each way.
1: We've only got one, Kalexi, and I think she can win, so we'll go her fresh up.
2: Got a stunning colt on Saturday at Ruakaka called Top Marks. He's a beautiful animal. I think he's going to be a top grade horse. Just hope he can do a job for us on Saturday. Big odds.
3: Yeah, probably her, although a bit of a long shot. I've got one in the maiden mile, which I think could be a rough chance.
4: I've only got the one in this week, so I'll have to go Cheeky Devil Ruakaka, 65-1200. She's going good though, so hopefully have a cheeky race.
5: He's a warrior, probably in the maiden hurdle. He flew home last start, just missed second. He's really improved and he's getting better each hurdle race, so he's the one, I think.
6: I've got a couple to choose from. I'm just not sure whether I'll run Wadayan or not, but up there he's probably my best for the weekend if he does line up.
7: And here is a summary for you. Make sure you follow them in. They continue to tip us out the winners as well. We've got plenty to follow in on Ruakaka and well, two of them, tipped out there in the Castletown Stakes. From those tips, what about our best bets for the weekend? BP, who have you found for us?
8: I'm going to go to Sunday's race meeting out of Tauranga, and I did make it my race tracker and the race in general to follow. So I'll run with Grace the Ace, who does take her place in race number 3 at Tauranga. Chappie was really impressive this day, but she got back and she does tend to get back in her races, but she just seems to be knocking. She's having her 13th start to the races. Just thought with a smaller field on Sunday, if she can be a little bit closer, a pair or two closer, maybe she can pick up that first win.
9: I'm going to change it up this week. I was almost ready to push the button on Arxie. I thought he was great at Waverley last Saturday and just needed a winner track. We'll get it on Sunday. I went back and watched my old mate Valley King fresh up this preparation at Ara Park, and I thought he was outstanding. So we're all saying race multi. I'd take Arxie top 2, Valley King to run top 4.
7: And I've given a little bit of stick for Bevan, but I'll go Yalty time. Race number 2 at Ōtaki for Robbie Patterson. Craig Grill's in the saddle. I hope he can pay the bills. He almost got up on this occasion. This time he's much better drawn down the inside, and I think he will be winning in the second. So I'll stick with the Robbie Patterson runner. I think he opened up at $3, but he has been shortened in to around 2s. Here is a summary. Can tell you too, the whale is jumping in and giving us a best bet to follow too from the big fish. There you go. We've got Delphine at Invercargill on race number 5 on Sunday. The oldie time, Grace the Ace, and a same race multi for Bevan. Stealing a bit of from you there, BP.
8: I'm blown away. I really am.
7: Must be rubbing off on him, I think.
9: No top 7s and 8s. It's just top 2, top 4. We're staying in the old program, but yeah, I am leading your way.
7: He is, all right. And that does conclude the form. I look forward to all of the weekend racing. We'll catch you back next week.

0: The Foxes claims Classic in the run to the line, and it's up for the Foxes.
1: The Foxes in front. The Foxes digging deep here for Oisin Murphy, and the Foxes just hangs on to with a dandy.
0: And the Foxes comes pouncing past the pair of them, and the Foxes wins.
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racing now, and he ain't faking, was safe away. He's began well out wide off the track. The Greek Freak began well, and Bullet Trainers galloped shortly after the starter. Avros Majesty slides into second spot. Then came Lil Whip, who was a little slow, but goes wide on the track and now progresses. Joni Baby was next. Bullet Train will not settle down. It's dropped out the last, and he ain't faking, has got past Bullet Trainer. So up towards the first bend, and it's a Greek Freak in front, but Lil Whip moves up on the outside, driven aggressively by Kirsten Green, wants the lead, gets about a half length in front of the Greek Freak. Avros Majesty and stablemate Joni Baby, third and fourth respectively. A gap then of about 30 metres to He Ain't Faking. He hasn't really picked up any of his handicappers yet, but he is trotting, and Bullet Train's now hard on the back of He Ain't Faking. Lil Whip strides to lead. Two rounds out, it's Lil Whip in front, leading by two lengths over the Greek Freak in second spot. Avros Majesty third, Joni Baby's in fourth. A gap of 20 metres then to the favourite He Ain't Faking, who's now closing the gap on the leaders. And Bullet Train was last of all. They're racing in single file. It's Lil Whip the leader. Past the 1,800 metres mark, leads by two lengths over the Greek Freak second. Avros Majesty third, Joni Baby fourth, He Ain't Faking fifth, and last of the six was Bullet Train. But they're now in single file, and the two were detached early and now back onto the peloton. In front is Lil Whip, leads by two lengths, the Greek Freak in second spot. Here's a move from Joni Baby as the pace slowed, rips up on the outside. She's sprinting fast and she's going to roll to the top, so Joni Baby's now the leader. He Ain't Faking followed the move, now moves up to second at the wheel of the leader, and third Lil Whip, then the Greek Freak. Two lengths away was Avros Majesty, and Bullet Train last of all. Joni Baby tackled by He Ain't Faking. Up towards the 1200 metres mark they go. A tactical race for a small field, and He Ain't Faking is drawing past Joni Baby, who bobbled for a stride, and now the leader is He Ain't Faking. Joni Baby second. We'll wait for the ILT Murray Brown Ascot Park Hotel passing lane runner. Three lengths away, Lil Whip's just dropped the bit a little, then the Greek Freak, Avros Majesty, and Bullet Train was last. Up to the 900 metres they go. It's the favourite in control, He Ain't Faking, leads by two lengths. In second position, Joni Baby. Lil Whip third, the Greek Freak two lengths away, fourth, Avros Majesty, and Bullet Train will have to be good. He's last of the six runners, and spotting He Ain't Faking, 10 length starter. Into the back straight they go. He Ain't Faking leads by two lengths. Joni Baby second, Lil Whip third, then the Greek Freak, Avros Majesty, and Bullet Train was last. Halfway down the back straight, He Ain't Faking the pilot, leads by two lengths over Joni Baby. Lil Whip, the Greek Freak, to the outside, tries to pick up ground, then Avros Majesty and Bullet Train three lengths away. Up to the quarter pole, He Ain't Faking in front, leads by two lengths. Joni Baby second, the Greek Freak gets to third, then Lil Whip, Avros Majesty and Bullet Train to the outside, but around the bend, He Ain't Faking nicely clear. Joni Baby in second, then Lil Whip, the Greek Freak, to the outside. Avros Majesty, Bullet Train, He Ain't Faking in front, 150 out. Joni Baby's trying very hard. Lil Whip a clear third. He Ain't Faking though, held together. Nicely clear, Joni Baby. He's shooting away. He's a really nice trotter, and He Ain't Faking bolts in. He Ain't Faking first, Joni Baby second, Lil Whip third, then Avros Majesty. A gap to the Greek Freak and Bullet Train, the last one across the line.

majestic daughter drawn at barrier two. Racing, Special Sun began only fairly. TikTok McLaughlin's galloped away, going to the lead, Majestic's Daughter. Going forward, Star Invasion, Shakedown out wider. Special Sun's getting going, TikTok McLaughlin's still galloping. Fur was next on the inside of the Will, and Sebastian Stark was slow but safely away as last of all, and getting past the galloping TikTok McLaughlin. Majestic Daughter began very nicely, leads by three lengths over Special Sun early. Star Invasion in third position, currently one off the inside, but now ducking back to the marker line. Favourite Shakedown fourth, trailed up by Fur, then came the Will. Sebastian Stark second last, and a long gap to TikTok McLaughlin. He's 100 metres astern. Up to the 1600 metres point they go. They're racing in single file. Majestic Daughter doing everything right in the early stages. Leads by

three lengths. Special Sun in second spot. We'll wait for the ILT. Murray Brown, Ascot Park Hotel, passing lane runner. Star Invasion's in third spot. Fourth is Shakedown. Then came Fur. The Will was next. Sebastian Stark and a long gap to TikTok McLaughlin up to the 1,200 metres mark. And Majestic Daughter's running a little bit. Leads by 3.5 lengths all of a sudden. In second spot, Special Sun. A Star Invasion third. Shakedown in fourth. Then came Fur, followed up by The Will. Sebastian Stark second last, and TikTok McLaughlin is further back than Walla Walla. In the front straight, one round left to travel. And the leader, Majestic Daughter, leads by 2 lengths. Special Sun second. Here's the favourite. Shakedown moves up without cover. The inside, Star Invasion. Fur, one out, one back, right behind Shakedown. The Will, one out, two back. Sebastian Stark follows the marker line. And that long gap to TikTok McLaughlin. Up to the half mile marker they go. And the leader, Majestic Daughter, leads a length over Shakedown second. Special Sun third. Fur fourth. Then Star Invasion. The Will, one out and two back. Then came Sebastian Stark. And that long gap to TikTok McLaughlin. Halfway down the back straight. Majestic Daughter trying to lead all of the way. Leads a length. Shakedown doing the work in the last circuit. Special Sun third. Then first, Star Invasion, The Will, Sebastian Stark, and TikTok McLaughlin's too far back. Up to the quarter pole they go. Majestic Daughter in front. Shakedown about to be called upon. Furs had a good run, so has Special Sun. Then Star Invasion, Sebastian Stark, as up to the home turn. In front was Majestic Daughter. Leads by half a length, but here is Shakedown on the outside. Shakedown moved alongside Majestic Daughter, who galloped under pressure. Special Sun further. Will comes to the outside. Side running on in front, Shakedown to the outside, Fur, and here's The Will down the outside. Shakedown, Fur, and The Will down the outside with a great run, hit the lead of one. The Will has beaten Fur, Shakedown, and Sebastian Stark and I catching effort fourth. Then came Star Invasion, Special Sun, Majestic Daughter, and TikTok McLaughlin at the tail end of the field.

racing now. Heartfelt began okay. Red Hot Philly Pepper was fast out. Ada RJ and Biley J out wide on the track are going forward in a hurry. Red Hot Philly

inside, although easing is Porcupine Creek. Next on the inseam, Just a Jammer and Sure to Rise. Libby Quantiros and La Familia is the last one. Turning into the front straight, Biley J in front, leads by two lengths. Ada RJ's in second. Third position, Red Hot Philly Pepper. Heartfelt came away from the inside. Next one was Hungry Bronny, then Sure to Rise. Next to the running line, Porcupine Creek. Then came Just a Gem, Libby Quantiros, and last of all was La Familia. Past Judge Natasha Waddell, one round left to travel, and the leader is Biley J, leads by two lengths. Ada RJ in second spot, and as they go into the back straight, Heartfelt's moving up without cover. Porcupine Creek's one out, one back. Red Hot Philly Pepper, three back the marker line, then Hungry Bronny. Next one, Just a Gem, then Libby Quantiros back in second last, Sure to Rise, and last of all was La Familia. In front, Biley J, Heartfelt getting close on the outside. Ada RJ waits for the ILT. Murray Brown, Ascot Park Hotel, passing lane runner. One out, one back, Porcupine Creek. Three back the outside, Just a Gem, then Red Hot Philly Pepper, Hungry Bronny, Libby Quantiros, Sure to Rise, and La Familia's last and 10 off the lead up towards the quarter pole. Biley J leads a neck. Heartfelt's closing in. Ada RJ's third. Porcupine Creek's had a good runner. Red Hot Philly Pepper is next. La Familia to the outside, running home well from last, and Just a Gem, Hungry Bronny, but around the bend. Biley J's in front. Heartfelt tries hard. Porcupine Creek to the outside. Ada RJ back to the passing lane. Still in front, Biley J. Ada RJ, the outside, Heartfelt. Biley J's in front from Ada RJ and Heartfelt. Biley J in front is pulling out plenty. We'll get the prize. Biley J from Heartfelt. Ada RJ, Porcupine Creek was close up with stablemate Just a Gem. The inside, Red Hot Philly Pepper. La Familia was next. Then came Hungry Bronny, Sure to Rise, and Libby Quantiros, the last one across the line.

For the Regent Car Court, favourite Rise Up and Dance, Good Move for Better Enjoy. We're all set. There's the green light, racing. Hazer out wide, came out quickly. Better Enjoy, a ball showing speed. Armour Forest is looking for a positioner. Plenty of speed into the first bend. Better Enjoy using energy to get across a ball and will eventually get across. Hazer on the outside of Better Enjoy, and Hazer's looking for the lead. So they're really flying into the first bend. Armour Forest, Raka Mikwa next, then Super Fast, Rise Up and Dance and Sagwich. Pacific Arc, caught wide, Harold Hanover's drifting back, then Bombay Glacier close, Rockin' the Roven. Last of all was the Bricklayer. But they are flying up in front. Look at them go. Better Enjoy and Hazer in a speed battle. They're five or six lengths in front of a ball. Eventually Hazer eases out, but they've used plenty of energy early. Better Enjoy in front from Hazer in at the trail now, but used that energy early. In third spot was a ball. Raka Mick popped off the inside to race without cover. Sagwich next on the inside of Armour Forest. Super Fast, then Rise Up and Dance, close. Two lengths away, Pacific Arc. Then came Bombay Glacier, the Bricklayer, Rockin' Roman, and Harold Hanover was last of all. Turning into the front straight, and the leader, Better Enjoy, leads by two lengths over Hazer in second. Raka Mix now without cover in third spot. Here's the favourite. Rise Up and Dances out three wide going for Pacific Arc, three wide with cover. Armour Forest the middle, the bull on the inside, followed up by Sagwich, then Super Fast and the Bricklayer. Next one close, then came Bombay Glacier, Rockin' Roman, Harold Hanover the last one. It's a race of change. Better Enjoy's in front, Rise Up and Dance in second spot. Now three wide, Pacific Arc is joining in. Pacific Arc moved up to join Better Enjoy and drew a half length in front. In third spot, Rise Up and Dance. The inside was Hazer. Then a ball, Raka Mick, Armour Forest. The inside, Sagwich. Then came Super Fast, close. The Bricklayer, well back, Rockin' Roman on the inside of Bombay Glacier. Harold Hanover last of all. Pacific Arc ran to the lead, past Better Enjoy. Better Enjoy will now wait for the OLT. Murray Brown Ascot Park Hotel passing lane runner. Rise Up and Dance the outsider. Raka Mick works into the race nicely, hooks out three wide to start a runner. Hazer, Armour Forest Super Fast to the outsider. Then came a ball, Bombay Glacier, the Bricklayer and Sagwich up to the turner. Pacific Arc in front from Rise Up and Dance. Raka Mick Super Fast out wide. Better Enjoy the passing lane in front. Pacific Arc, here's the stablemate, Super Fast down the outside.

Either super fast hit the lead. Armor Forest is out late, wider out Bombay Glacier, but super fast is too good. Super fast first. Great go the miners. I'll go Raka Mick just in front of Bombay Glacier, Pacific Arc, Armour Forest. Close up was Harold Hanover and Hazer. Rise up and dance, better enjoy. Well back is the Bricklayer. Then came a ball, Sagwich close. And Rockin' Romans was last in a very entertaining race.

The green light's on, away they go. Richmont Sayre came out fast. Geraldine Clowers was showing good speed. Andy Hall goes forward. MC Squared's caught wide in the early stages. Then Pontiff on the outside of Mass Disruption, Top Pocket Chance. And now Evie Ray, the favourites, dropped out to the tail end of the field. Around the first bend, Richmont Sayre has held them all wide, leads by two lengths, getting onto the back of the leader, Geraldine Clowers, and Pontiff three back the inside. Andy Hall is left without cover. One out, one back, MC Square, then Mass Disruption. Top Pocket Chance back in second last, and last of all was Our Evie Ray, and Ten Lengths is progressing forward, looking for the top with a mile left to travel, and the second elect, Andy Hall, goes to the lead with the favourite being last, Our Evie Ray. Andy Hall's in front, leading by two lengths over Richmont Sayre in second spot. We'll wait for the ILT Murray Brown Ascot Park Hotel passing lane runner. Three back the inside, Geraldine Clowers, up without cover, MC Square, then Pontiff on the inside of Top Pocket Chance. Now Evie Ray, one out, two back, but spotting the main danger, 10 length start, and now Orange starts his move out three wide, and just behind them, Mass Disruption into the front straight. Andy Hall in front, leads by two lengths over Richmont Sayre second, then Geraldine Clowers out three wide, our Evie Ray sliding up to fourth, then Pontiff on the inside of MC Squared, Top Pocket Chance, and Mass Disruption last of all. Past Judge Natasha Waddell, one round left to travel, and the leader, Andy Hall, leads by two lengths over Richmont Sayre in second spot. Our Evie Ray's in third. Then came Geraldine Clowers, MC Squared, Pontiff, Top Pocket Chance, second last, and the former Northerner, Mass Disruption, last of all. Past the half-mile marker they go. And the leader, Andy Hall, leads by two lengths, Richmont Sayre second. Our Evie Ray's now moving up a little bit more boldly. The inside, Geraldine Clowers, then MC Squared, a long way back, Pontiff, and they dropped off Top Pocket Chance and Mass Disruption, 600 from home. Andy Hall in front. Our Evie Ray moves up on the outside. Richmont Sayre in third. Geraldine Clowers into the clear. Pontiff galloped. He's out of play. Then MC Squared, Top Pocket Chance and Mass Disruption. Our Evie Ray alongside Andy Hall before the turn. Richmont Sayre in third spot. Then Geraldine Clowers. They broke away from MC Squared. Up to the bend. Our Evie Ray's just in front. Andy Hall trying to come again. Richmont Sayre and Geraldine Clowers to the outside. Our Evie Ray, Andy Hall, Richmont Sayre the inside. Our Evie Ray drew to the lead. Richmont Sayre's running on. It's Our Evie Ray in front. Richmont Sayre's going to make a lunge on the inside. Our Evie Ray, Richmont Sayre. Richmont Sayre did best. Richmont Sayre has won from Our Evie Ray, Andy Hall, then Geraldine Clowers, Pontiff. Well back, Top Pocket Chance. And then came MC Squared and Mass Disruption last of all.

Invercargill higher. To the judge and two laps racing. Flash by the Seaside came out very quickly. Mighty Delight was showing good gate speed and so was High Return. They got across Franco Nashville shortly after the start. Flash by the Seaside holds out the challenge of Mighty Delight, but they're going pretty quickly into the first bend. Franco Nashville's going to have plenty of room to get away from the inside, and High Return now goes back to the marker line to follow the leader. So Franco Nashville work up into the one out one back position. Hokanui Joel was next on the inside of Rahasi. Three lengths away, Raka Turbo, who's on the outside of Fear the Dance. Captain Robbins back second. Last Wahili's last of all. 15 lengths off the lead, and they were motoring in the early stages. Mighty Delight goes to the lead, pass Flash by the Seaside. High Returns third. Franco Nashville's without cover, but didn't use the energy early, is now progressing forward. Rahasi one out, one back. Then came Raka Turbo on the outside of Hokanui Joel. Next one, Fear the Dance on the inside of a

Captain Robin, and last of all was Swahili, and Captain Dash has failed to complete the course. So as they go up to the 1200 metres mark and going to the lead, Franco Nashville gets to the lead by two lengths over Mighty Delight second. They'll now wait for the ILT Murray Brown Ascot Park Hotel passing lane runner. Up without cover was Rahassi, one out, one back, Raka Turbo. Rahassi's going to have a crack for the lead now. It's on for young and old, and Rahassi draws three parts of a length in front. Franco Nashville paced roughly on that bend, tries to hold the advantage of the inside, but Rahassi's going to get across Franco Nashville. Mighty Delight was next, then Raka Turbo now left in the breeze. Captain Robbins had a good runner. About four lengths away, Swahili. Then came Fair the Dance into the clear. High Return was second early, now second last. And last of all, Hokanui Joel, now flashed by the seaside, dropped out, fails to complete the course. And I didn't see what happened to Captain Dash, but he's also left the course. He's going to fail the finish. Up towards the 500, and the leader Rahassi leads a length over Raka Turbo second. In third spot, Franco Nashville. Mighty Delight works into the one out, one back trail. Captain Robin was next. On the inside, it was Swahili coming wide of Fear the Dance. Then came a High Return and Hokanui Joel up to the turn. Rahassi's in front, leads by a meter. Raka Turbo second. Franco Nashville waits for the runner coming to the outside. Captain Robin on the back of Mighty Delight, but in the straight, Rahassi two legs clear. Franco Nashville tries hard with Raka Turbo. Mighty Delight still in front though is Rahassi. Oh, the second start's going to be very strong at the finish. Rahassi, good win. It's Rahassi first, Raka Turbo second, High Return through the middle third, didn't have much luck. Then Mighty Delight, Franco Nashville. Well back was Captain Robin. Also back there, Fear the Dance, Swahili, Hokanui Joel. We lost two in the run. They were flashed by the seaside, and Captain Dash both failing to complete the course.

Mr. Ward lets them go. They're racing. Party Up Denario easily got across. Americana Elite. Treacherous Me came out fast as going forward. Jenny Gump began well out wider on the track. Shoot for the Stars. It's All About the Money. We're close up into the first bend. Then Havati Arlen on the outside of Americana Elite as the favourite rolled to the front. Raven Sharp was next. Then came Honeycomb. Treasure Chest caught out three wide. Three wide with cover. Amarula Franco. The Dancer got away from the marker line but is back second last. And Diamonds On My Shoes is the last one. Turning into the front straight, Treacherous Me in front, leads by two lengths over Party Up Denario second. It's All About the Money, strides up on the outside to be third without cover. Then Jenny Gump, who's up on the outside of Americana Elite, then Shoot for the Stars. Out three wide, Treasure Chest, Amarula Franco's three wide with cover. In the middle, Havati Arden, then came Diamonds On My Shoes, the Dancer, three wide and two back. And last of all is Honeycomb as they turn out of the front straight with 900 metres left to travel. It's Treacherous Me, the pilot, leads by two lengths. Treasure Chest moves up on the outside to be second. It's All About the Money, eases for the one out, one back trail. Then came Party Up Denario. Amarula Franco's out three wide, followed up by the Dancer. Then Jenny Gump, Americana Elite, Shoot for the Stars. Raven Sharda, Diamonds On My Shoes. Wide is Honeycomb and Havati Arden, the last one. Treacherous Me in front. In second spot, Treasure Chest, waiting for the ILT. Murray Brown, Ascot Park Hotel passing lane was Party Up Denario. Then it's All About the Money. Amarula Franco's out three wide. Just behind them, Jenny Gump. The Dancer's out four and five wide, but eight off the lead. And Americana Elite and Shoot for the Stars around the bend. Treasure on the inside, Treacherous Me in front. Treasure Chest has run a big race. Then Party Up Denario. They're clear, Shoot for the Stars. Now Treacherous Me hits top gear. She's raced away. She put four lengths on them. Treasure Chest, Party Up Denario, Shoot for the Stars out wide. Of us all, Treasure Me racing away. What a win! Six lengths the margin untouched. Second, Shoot for the Stars. Treasure Chest, a terrific run. Second, a third rather. Then came next across the line. It's All About the Money. Raven Sharp was doing his best work at the end. Diamonds On My Shoes. Then came Americana Elite, Jenny Gump. And towards the tail end of the field, Havati Yarnan, also the Dancer, and Honeycomb, Treacherous Me, a big winner.

here at Ascot Park. Shergar's going to miss it 5 lengths. Away they go. Van Liberty, Train Station, came out fast. The Orange Ruffy first up from a spell, showing speed. They got across Mickey Skipper, and close up was Ryland Charlie. Bodine Quick Step and Return Streets out deep off the track and can't get in for the moment. But around the first bend, Train Station, driven aggressively, has been able to find the lead from Van Liberty in second spot. The Orange Ruffy up to third, then came up on the outside was Ryland Charlie, and on the inside, Mickey Skipper. Dragon Powell was next, and going forward now three wide, caught on a limb was Dream Street. So Dream Street's going forward up into fifth spot and is trying to charge after the leader. Bodine Quick Step was next, outside Dragon Power, then came Major Burn. Shergar tacked on and used inside runs. Back in the second half of the field, Magic Sign, Mr. President, and last of all, some 5 metres away at the tail end of the field was Havati Ardena. So as they turn into the out of the back straight and into the front straight, and the leader by 2 lengths was Train Station over Dream Street in second spot, and the leader's back, Van Liberty. Will wait for the ILT Murray Brown Ascot Park Hotel passing lane runner. The Orange Ruffy next, then Mickey Skipper, Dragon Power, Ryland Charlie, Major Burns out three wide, starts the runner. Mr. President's three wide with cover. Then came Bodine Quick Step, Shergar, Magic Sign second last. It was Cash's King, the last one at the tail end of the field. Past the bell, and the leader, Train Station, leads by a length over Dream Street second. Out three wide, Major Burns going forward. Mr. President's now three wide with cover, getting a good run into the race. On the leader's back was Van Liberty. In the middle, the Orange Ruffy. Then came Mickey Skipper. Ryland Charlie the middle. Next one, Bodine Quick Step, joining the three wide line now. Then came Dragon Power. Magic Sign third, last around Shergar. Cash is King is the last one. In the back straight, Train Station in front. Leads a length, Dream Street second. On the leader's back, Van Liberty. Out three wide, Major Burns, covered up by Mr. President, or carting up Mr. President. In the middle was Orange Ruffy. Then came Mickey Skipper. Up to the home turn, excuse me, in front, Train Station leads by a length over Dream Street second, Van Liberty third, then Major Burns. Out wider comes Mr. President. Bodine Quick Steps out four and five wide, starting a run, but Train Station kicked on the bend, leads over Dream Street second. Bodine Quick Steps charging home, but it's got 5 lengths to make up. Train Station, Dream Street, Bodine Quick Step later. Dream Street on the outside of Train Station, they go to the line, Dream Street. Dream Street has won from Train Station, Bodine Quick Step, Ryland Charlie just behind them with Mickey Skipper. Then came Dragon Power. Shergar was next. Then came, well back in the field, Magic Sign, the Orange Ruffy, Mr. President. Next one, Major Burns, Van Liberty, and Shergar, after galloping in the score up, has come in last of all.

Racing, Always Ticking, came out very quickly. First Light was showing speed. Step It Up a Notch began fast. And I Everything kicks through from the inside of the second line. Then Jacka Elvis and Tua Lipa. Bowler Mover went back at the start. He's back third last on the outside of Nutcracker. And Foxing Eastern was last of all. Always Ticking has held them wide into the first bend. It's Always Ticking in front. He leads by a length over Step It Up a Notch in second spot, who is progressing forward. There is pace on. Deny Everything on the leader's back. One out and one back. First Light, Nutcracker. Three back the inside. Then Jacka Elvis to a leaper. Bowler Mover's back in second last position. And Foxing Eastern four lengths away at the tail end of the field. So they have burnt early. Always Ticking held the inside advantage. Leads by three parts of a length. They were Step It Up a Notch second. Deny Everything will wait for the ILT. Murray Brown, Ascot Park Hotel, passing lane runner. First Light, one out and one back. Trailed up by Jacka Elvis, the inside Nutcracker, then to a leaper, Bowl Them Over, and Foxing Eastern, a conspicuous last as they turn up to the 1200 metres mark. About to head to Natasha Waddell for the last time today, and in front by a length was Always Ticking. Second, Step It Up a Notch, doing the work. First Light, one out, one back. Deny Everything, the leader's back. Nutcracker on the inside of Jacka Elvis, to a leaper, third last. Bowl Them Over, second last, and Foxing Eastern went back to the inside to save ground. 900 metres left to travel. The turn out of the straight, Always Ticking in front. Leads a length over second, Step It Up a Notch, and then third, Deny Everything. Then came First Light. They've been in the same order from the

Start Nutcracker inside Jacka Elvis to a leaper Foxing Eastern and Bowl Them Over is the last one. Halfway down the back straight, always ticking in front. Leads a neck over, step it up a notch second. Deny Everything in third spot, then First Light Nutcracker, Jacka Elvis to a leaper Foxing Eastern and Bowl Them Over would have to be good. He's 8 lengths off the lead as they turn out of the back straight with 500 to go. Step it up a notch, moved up on the outside and grabbed the lead from Always Ticking, trying to fight back. First Light third, Jacka Elvis to the outside, Deny Everything just held up for a run at the vital stage. Then Nutcracker, Foxing Eastern works into the clear, comes out wide to a leaper and Bowl Them Over. Step it up a notch, turn for home in front. Jacka Elvis the outside, Foxing Eastern running on. Step it up a notch, Jacka Elvis, Foxing Eastern out wider. In front, step it up a notch from Jacka Elvis, Foxing Eastern. Jacka Elvis in the middle grabs the lead. Elvis is home. Jacka Elvis has got the prize from Step It Up a Notch and Foxing Eastern, Nutcracker fourth, Tua Leaper, Deny Everything, Bowl Them Over, well back in the field, First Light in the early leader, Always Ticking the last one home.

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2: It is grand final day. 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
5: Since I've got on course, I feel a little bit more nerves, but once I get out there riding, it'll fizzle its way out.
2: There's one man who has a lot of pressure on his shoulders this afternoon, trainer of Well Written.
4: And my roughie for the day is Moxie.
6: It's Moxie in front. She's going to do it. Moxie will win it.
7: Congratulations to Brendan Popwell as well, selecting Moxie as his top selection. We're not on speaking terms for a little while because we don't want Brendan Popwell picking $26 shots, a losing result for the TAB.
2: Really the talk course of the race. It is, of course, Alabama Lass, resumed in the railway here on Karaka Million Night. I guess a little bit disappointing on face value, hoping she's improved off that.
8: Her manners are very typical of what we see from her on race day, so it gives me no reason to think that she can't return to her best.
3: Gates are back, they're off. Kodan Antique is starting to run on, then followed by Platinum Attack, I'm All In and Master Faye. It's the Alabama Lass, she shined and she went through the rail, and then left Swain Nesne, the winner by default.

0: she was home. She was actually going to win the race with 75 metres to go. She's not gone through the rail, but she's hit it at such a rate. Now Sam Collett is up on her feet, and the mare, Alabama Lass, was okay. She carried on. But Sammy's up. Why wouldn't she be?
1: Drama in the Hanawi Farm King's Plate. Not what you like to see on a horse that was clearly going to win the contest. But for her on a day like today, when she's got the favourite in a derby, she was home. This is not the kind of confidence booster you need.
2: No, it's not. Understandably, she's livid. She's steaming with what's happened because the horse was going to win.
3: Just an update as well on Sam Collett. She will undergo a concussion test, but if she passes that, then she will be free to go for the rest of the races. Vets have also cast an eye over Alabama Lass. We're just waiting to hear the update there.
4: She's behind me now, getting a cool down. And if you ever want to see the best example of how the teams love these horses, the care that goes into these animals, never more evident.
3: Man, this is manic up here. I'm at the top of the grandstand, and just even finding a way through to where I normally watch the races from is crazy.
0: Lara Antipova, a $1.40 favourite in the Sistema Stakes. Set. Let's bring it on. Gates open, they're off. Lara Antipova's in front. She's clear by two. Running on late Liguria, but Lara Antipova will get the prize in the Sistema.
5: She'd won the race once she quickened up, and she really had a good look around. Definitely felt like there was plenty more on the tank.
1: The Bone Crusher New Zealand Stakes at Group 1 level, the second of the three Group 1s coming your way. Legato, well,

0: Let's bring it on. Gates open. They're off. Go, Gill. Look at her. Look at her. Starting in her swan song. She's got a group one at Ellerslie. Opie Bosson. It is patient best aboard Legato. What Ellerslie hoodoo.
1: Two rides on in alpha, two group one wins. It doesn't get much better than that.
2: Nah, she's a lovely mare. Beautiful to do anything with. And cool to get another group one again.
3: Quite an emotional win because, you know, it's probably the last time you see her on a New Zealand racetrack anyway, so the nerves are a bit shot after the sprint, but for each other time.
1: What an incredible moment for you. Can you put this into words?
4: Oh, it's pretty indescribable. Like, to be on the end of the lead with her entire career, and she just means the world to all of us.
5: Good news in the jockey's room, Sam Collett. She's been cleared to take her place in the Auckland Cup aboard Nesteg.
0: Trackside Auckland Cup 2026. We're set. Stephen Barlow sends them underway. Here they come. Paradise Storm not happy with the lack of pace and is charging forward on the outside to inject some much needed speed into the race. Paradise Storm has charged away. Put five lengths on them and has put them up in. The Aussies going to absolutely romp home here.
6: It's one thing to win a race and, you know, cups are better than winning a normal race, but winning a cup overseas somewhere just takes another level. There's so much more that goes into it and so much more that can go wrong. So I suppose on the risk-reward scenario, it's just a massive thrill.
5: Let's get you into the parade ring as these NZ Derby horses make their way around to the back parade. Number three is Road to Paris. One thing we know about this horse is that he has ample amount of ability. If he could put it all together, will he be a serious contender in this? He knows how to win a Derby. He's got three chances in this.
0: Three wonderful chances too, as Roger's trained the winner of this race on six occasions. So let's bring it on. Gates open. They're off for the Derby. Road to Paris. Roger James. To seventh Derby winner.
1: Derby winning jockey and doing it for a team that you've got such a close association with. This horse hasn't always done it right, but he did it right on the big stage today.
7: No, exactly that. I was scared coming around the outside of him. You never know what he's going to do, but no, he's put it forward today and he's run well.
8: Roger, how are you feeling?
9: Oh, elated. You know, we were super happy with all three horses, and then we've got a loose horse and I think it's out.
8: Okay, yeah, it is Road to Paris. Looks like he's just dislodged George Rook, but the horse is actually very calm down the outside fence.
9: Yeah, probably calmer than I am at present.
8: What about that leap of the fence from Robert Wellwood just to capture your horse then?
9: Yeah, he's one worth capturing.
8: Absolutely, that's some athleticism from your co-trainer. I've just seen some emotion from around the stable. This means an awful lot to Kingsclere, doesn't it?
9: Oh, absolutely. You know... big build up to these days, and it's special.
10: I actually can't explain the feeling, honestly. It's just incredible. Like Roger and Robert, they're just amazing people to work for, and George is a great mate too, so it's just incredible.
8: Okay, we're just hearing the siren go. That might be just a look at the closing stages.
5: A little bit of drama here late in the piece. Second versus first. There's plenty on the line here for Roger James, obviously.
11: Exactly. So you can see the second horse, which is Autumn Glory. You're looking to see how badly impeded is it. Is it enough to be able to turn it around? That's the ultimate question.
5: Just see if results change when it comes to this feature.
8: I've just come out of the inquiry room, Emily, and I can tell you that I'd be very, very surprised if there was any change of placing.
5: Great to see the camaraderie between Robert Wellwood, who's just quinella to New Zealand Derby, and Stephen Marsh and Gillan Johnson, who are going out to potentially take home an NZB Kiwi.
12: The anticipation must almost be killing them.
5: There she is, the superstar. Well written. We're hoping for that demolition performance that we saw on Karaka Million Night.
0: They go as they head towards the 1,700 metres, and the pacemaker is Lazy. Led by one length from up on the outside is Rosina. A length away, Planner Samper just parked out on a limb here, followed through over on the inside by Murphy, and between them is Star Warrior. Then came Mobilised back over on the inside of Tiata to Memphis. Back third last, Al Jasmine. With it is Middle Khan, and last is Dembe. That's the order as they go past the 1,300 metres mark, only eight lengths over the field, and Lazy is the leader, led by one length from Rosina. Now, Planner Sandpit is obliged to race three wide the trip. Murphy has the running behind the leaders. Between them still is Star Warrior. Then a length away next is Mobilise, followed by Al Jasmine, with it also Tiata to Memphis, and the last pair, Dembe and Mobilise, but there's only

There's six lengths over them here. 900 metres to go. Tactical Affair. Rosina goes up on the outside of Lazy. Play in ascent, but works forward three wide. Then followed by Star Warrior Murphy. In between runners next, Tiara to Memphis. Followed by Al Jasmine inching closer. With it is mobilised on the inside for Middle Khan. And Dembe is last, but still only six off the leaders. To the 600 metres they come. Compact Field. And Rosina took over here from Play in ascent, but Lazy giving ground. Then followed round by Middle Khan out wider. In behind these next, Star Warrior as they turn for home. And now Jasmine to the outer. 400 metres to go. Rosina the leader coming after Star Warrior mobilised. Al Jasmine's looking to run on. Further back then to Play in a Sandpit. And then came hitting the rest. Next was Dembe. 200 to go. Star Warrior took over. Went clear by two for mobilised. Battling on Al Jasmine and Rosina. But it's Star Warrior in front. Pick up ride for Billy Marshall. And Star Warrior is home here. Second over was mobilised. Third, Al Jasmine, followed by Rosina, then playing a sandpit, Dembe. Further back in the field, Middle Khan for Murphy, with a Tiara to Memphis, and Lazy will be the last of them home.

Set to go, gates are back and they're off and racing to a lovely start. So now one of the first away. Emac is right there in a clump of horses. Reggae Man showing good turn of foot as well as charging forward and will head them off. Followed out by Aim Up. Right there also Kahului over on the inside with those as well now is Sway Fortune and out wide a Tainted Love. Must Be came next from Masal and three lengths away perfectly set. 700 metres to run. Pacemaker is Reggae Man on debut, leads a half length from Tainted Love, Emac, and right there Sonar. Aim Up came next as they worked towards the corner, followed round then by Sway Fortune. With it also was Must Be, followed by Kahului, then Asal, and last of all as they swing in is perfectly set. Homeward bound, 400 metres to go. Sonar over on the inside from Reggae Man, coming after them now. We've got Emac, followed in behind these. Asal looking to run on, closer in Kahului at the 200 metres. Emac made the lead. Asal looks to run on the outside, lifting also Sonar and Kahului. Good battle there. Emac, Sonar, Kahului right along the inside as they go towards the line. Oh, close. Sonar in a photo with Kahului. Also there as well was Emac and Asal. Close up, Reggae Man, Must Be, and Aim Up. And a very competitive finish, followed in behind them next by Sway Fortune, perfectly set, and Tainted Love.

Start of Stephen Barlow pushes a button. They're off and racing in the last. Noeli Speed, King William. One of the first away was Zephyr with Take a Chance. Impressive is right there with Amusement. Going forward also, She'll Be Right. Settling next over on the inside was Sir Fergus from Faint to East. Wider out, Sally. Then came Isola, settles back a little worse than midfield from Sacred Combatant. Then came So Be It, who's back about fourth last from Kudos Princess, King William, and last is Polamalu. 900 metres to go in the last. Pacemakers are Amusement on the inside of Sally. Sally now goes forward and puts his bib in front. Two lengths away, third, Stafford, followed by Take a Chance, fourth. A length away, next came She'll Be Right, followed by Impressive on the outside of Sir Fergus. Faint to East is back, a little worse in midfield from Sacred Combatant. Then Isola, King William. Well back, So Be It, with Kudos Princess and Polamalu. And there's nine lengths over the field as they come to the corner in the last. 500 metres to go. Sally made the lead from Zephyr. Wider out, She'll Be Right, Take a Chance. Closer in, Amusement as they head for home. Getting up and behind them, Sir Fergus angling for a run, about two off the rail. Further back then is Impressive from Sacred Combatant, then Faint to East. Down to the 150 they come. Sally the leader. Sir Fergus has found that gap. Coming after them, She'll Be Right, late and down the outside, Faint to East. Good finishing, good finish coming up here. It's still Sally in front, holding. Sally from Amusement. Sally will win it. Second close, Amusement or She'll Be Right, and then followed over by Sir Fergus fourth. Next was Impressive with Zephyr and Faint to East. Sacred Combatant further back, Take a Chance with Polamalu, and with them also Isola with Kudos Princess, and also

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0: about to load for the opener as they come up for a start. Scary Speedy has gone in, and joining the line is Pretty Liza. Into gate 5 is Unheard. Down to gate 2 is I'm Tenacious. This first race under very dark skies here. The clouds have certainly arrived, and whether the rain will follow shortly, we'll soon find out, but there definitely is the threat of thunderstorms. Saitori has gone in, and out wider is Silesium. And they're just about set. The last along is Worry Less, race one of the day. On the Bet365 Inner Turf is underway. A very easy beginning because they're all in a line. So now we have separation, and it's Scary Speedy in front. Going forward on the outside, Saitori, and they're out by 4 lengths. They've run right away from I'm Tenacious, Silesium, and Unheard. Back second last, Pretty Liza and Worry Less on the outside. Head to head and really taking on this leader is Saitori with Scary Speedy the rail. They're out by 5 to Silesium. A length away is on the outside, Worry Less around the outside of Unheard, and back on the rails, I'm Tenacious. The trailer as they come to the lane is Pretty Liza. Still neck and neck struggle going on. Scary Speedy in front. Saitori second, 3.5 to Silesium. Unheard, Worry Less on the outside. Down the stretch, Scary Speedy by 2. Silesium picking up, and in the center, Unheard running from the back. Pretty Liza, Silesium coming after Scary Speedy. Silesium slips up the rail to go to the front. Down the outside, Unheard and Worry Less, and Silesium coming away to score the opener. Silesium by a length and a half. Scary Speedy, Pretty Liza got in for show from Worry Less, and the first in the time of 57.
1: More evenly now at the back of the field. Magician of Riga has opened up into a 3 or 4 length lead over Windbreaker in second. 2.5 lengths away to Queen's Companion and Astra Cornus as they swing for home with about 4.5 furlongs or so to cover. And Magician of Riga now getting a little bit loose on the lead here. 6 or 7 lengths to Windbreaker in second. Queen's Companion is back in third. They are followed by Raintown making ground next to the running rail. Astra Cornus, Turtle Reef Wide and Norman Invader heading down to the final 3 furlongs. Still a long way to go for Joe Levy and Magician of Riga. A lead of about 3 lengths to in second Windbreaker being pushed along from Raintown. Queen's Companion, Astra Cornus now coming under a drive from Jason Watson. Norman Invasion begins to stay on down the outside in the orange sleeves. Magician of Riga trying to hold on from Raintown. Windbreaker coming home well. Astra Cornus, Queen's Companion. They're surging at this leader. Norman Invasion out very wide. Queen's Companion just beginning to do best in the royal colours from on the near side. Astra Cornus and Norman Invasion and Raintown racing up towards the line. Queen's Companion and Astra Cornus. Queen's Companion, Astra Cornus. Very tight behind those, with Magician of Riga on the inside of Raintown and Norman Invasion out wider.

horses have reached the gate. It's post time. They're lining up now for today's sixth race. Steinefire, $3 for big pick three with a 15% takeout. Field of 11 here at 5.5 furlongs. Post time favorite right now, 5-2 on the number 7. That's Letter Pass By. 3-1 on the 10 in timing, and 7-2 on the number 2, Miss Motown. Here is Letter Pass By. Jose Vargas looking for his second winner on the card. Miss Motown coming up. Contra and Shenandoah Sunrise will be the next two. Maka Abario and Holy Joni. Abardo Cacique and Holy Joni. In timing in the Rohan Crichton colors. It's gate 10. There's three more left to load. Country Economics, Orchidia Real, and Native Mischief will be all set for a start. $3 late pick three time. About $285 left in combinations live in the late pick five, so about 560 combos. Best of luck to those still live as we're set to roll here in the sixth. They're in the gate. And the race is on. In timing, Miss Motown, Country Economics, and Contra. Those four break quick. Holy Joni's right there in that pack as well, as they're four in a line. Contra's now back in fifth. Letter Pass By away sixth. Then comes Shenandoah Sunrise advancing red colors seventh. Orchidia Real's to her outside in eighth. Getting shuffled back there was Little Carly, who's ninth. Then comes Native Mischief 10th. Maka Abario is the trailer. Country Economics pokes ahead in front. Country Economics to in timing. They're 1-2. Holy Joni joins them to the inside, and Holy Joni cutting the corner all the way up now to grab the lead. Here's Holy Joni, Ubarto Cacique, the new leaders. Country Economics is second. Out wide is in timing. Miss Motown stays down toward the fence from fourth. Contra's in behind horse is fifth. Had to stymie in traffic and a switch to the outside now. Starting to commence some late bids. Shenandoah Sunrise and Orchidia Real. Holy Joni tries to get away at the eighth pole. Miss Motown rallies up to second now to take over that spot. Then comes down the outside Contra, who's finally shaken loose. It's Holy Joni in front, but Contra means business for this final 100 yards. Holy Joni by two. Contra into a clear second. Drifts outward, though. Holy Joni in front. Holy Joni to win it. Contra was second in timing third. Miss Motown finished fourth.

0: White flag raised. Waiting on Murad. The lineup, five of them. They're off. Terrible start by the mediator. Has lost a considerable amount of ground. Fiery Road is detached also. It's Murad taking them along from Catalani and Delta. Eight lengths to Fiery Road. And the tardy starter, the mediator, is last of the quintet. Making the first turn, bringing them along the side of the track. The leader is Murad and Harry Swan from Catalani and Barry Stone, then Delta and Patrick Mullins. Followed by Fiery Road, Lee Shanahan, and the mediator, Claire O'Ryan, fifth of the five. Heading inside the final mile and a half, the Hurling for Cancer Research, supported by Centro on August 24th, amateurs race a mile seven. Then in single file, it's Murad, the leader, by three to Catalani. Third is Delta, then Fiery Road and the mediator. Turning down the far side, it's Murad, building on his lead, has increased it to over four from Catalani. Third is Delta, and then Fiery Road and the mediator. Heading for the final nine furlongs, out in front is Murad from Catalani, then Delta, just taking up fourth, the mediator from Fiery Road. On to the final mile, it's Murad by five lengths to Catalani. Over four back to Delta, who is two behind the mediator and Fiery Road. Heading past the halfway stage, in the closing race, the Hurling for Cancer Research, supported by Centro on August 24th, amateurs. Murad and Harry Swan lead the way, as they've done from the outset, followed by Catalani, Barry Stone, then Delta, Patrick Mullins. White of Delta is the mediator, Claire O'Ryan, and running the rail is Fiery Road, Lee Shanahan. On to the final five furlongs as they exit the back straight. Murat's lead has been reduced by Catalani, who's now within 2.5 to 3, and then Delta, followed by the mediator and Fiery Road. A little over four furlongs to go. Murat by a length and a half to Catalani, a length back to Delta, nudged along in third, and then the mediator and Fiery Road, although the back marker very much in touch as they head towards the final three furlongs. Murad, followed by Catalani and Delta, shaken up in third. Fiery Road moves on from a struggling the mediator, coming around the home turn for the final quarter of a mile, and it is Murad kicking on again from Delta, who's driven into second, and Catalani and Fiery Road racing to the final furlong and a half. Out in front is Murad and Harry Swan from Delta and Patrick Mullins, who are slowly but surely closing the gap inside the final 200 yards. It's still Murad holding the aces from Delta on the outside. Just over 50 yards to go, and it is Murad. Murad defends his course-winning record, seeing off Delta, well clear of Fiery Road.
1: Wins forever, Castle Magic and Keen Eyesight has dropped back to last with Amir Mendoza. The class-dropping strides of Patty Van Twinkle to the early lead. Joe Ramos has Castle Magic right there with her as they go past the half-mile pole a half-length apart. Fernando de la Cruz, Wins forever, is three lengths off this leader, Patty Van Twinkle, just over three furlongs to go. And with Joseph Romero, Keen Eyesight still trails the quartet. The quarter for Patty Van Twinkle, leading it 1-5, 22.33 seconds. Patty Van Twinkle, Castle Magic, Wentz Forever, and Keen Eyesight, the four of them. Now on the edge of the quarter pole with Amir Mendoza. Patty Van Twinkle spins them in. Castle Magic trying to sustain a run. Keen Eyesight up the rail, and Wentz Forever is last. One furlong to go with Amir. It's Patty Van Twinkle, and she's widened. She's widened to a five-length lead past the 16th, and Patty Van Twinkle with an unassailable lead. From Keen Eyesight and Castle Magic, then Wentz Forever, Patty Van Twinkle 1-6. Keen Eyesight was second.

2-1, but has got the man in form on board, of course. Callum Hutchinson looking for a fourth win of the season. Last couple have just got to the start, so they are now at the post.

About to load. Trinido on the way up. Stall number three for her, one of a couple of mares or fillies in the lineup, the other being Rital, who's drawn in five. There's Swiped. Top of the betting, stall number seven.

Rital proving a bit stubborn here, digging in. Jack Doherty with the handlers, trying to encourage her forwards, but not a great deal of movement. Trinido's being backed out of the stalls. And also coming back out is Swipe, so they are reversing them from the gates here. The word is that there is an issue with the stalls. And perhaps a tack issue here might be the problem with Trinido. So they're just coming back out. And Paddy Bradley is off Trinido and is making some adjustments. So that is the reason for the delay here. Trinido's come back out. And Paddy Bradley at work to rectify.

Back on board. Paddy Bradley back on so we can reload. Trinito's in. The battle with Rital continues. She hasn't really gone anywhere since the initial delay as such, but handlers are coming behind. A couple of extra hands certainly helping. I think rider Jack Dougherty is rather amused by the situation. Halfway there she is, three quarters. Last big push. She's in. Swipe now. He was one that bid in, come out, and now he's going back forwards, no bothers. Blindfolded by the dip. Thank you, Jess. Yeah, just over halfway through the loading process now. Just coming forwards, Happy Banner. Got those cheek pieces on for the first time. Not the only one in the field with headgear first time, of course. Prodigal Son has just gone in. And here comes Play Me to stall number six. Darvel. Gate eight will be our final one for Man of the Night, Callum Hutchinson. We're set to go. They're off and racing. Jumping out over a mile and half a furlong. This is the Betfred Nifty 50 handicap. Prodigal Son dropping to the back of the order, and Darvel from the wide stall also tacking over. Trinito, first one to go. The Diamonds in front has the advantage of about a length and a half over the light blue on the left in second. Just about Play Me, although in fairness, by the dip nipping through on the inside, the Boyle pair race virtually together. Another length in to Happy Banner, who's racing upside Swiped. Rital down the order, running with Darvel, and the back marker is Prodigal Son. Trinito for Paddy Bradley in front, setting the gallop. It only looks even at best, but he's just looking to stretch on now as they freewheel. About two and a half lengths, it's a growing advantage for Trinito, passing the five there. Second place by the dip, third position with Play Me, and fourth then is Swiped, running on the outside of Happy Banner. Darvel follows, Rital bumped along, and Prodigal Son's the back marker, but he's still moving okay. He will need to find some gaps and luck, though, as they're about to level and swing into the top of the home straight. Trinito, still with a couple of lengths buffer, being followed by the dip and Play Me. Now Swiped is on the scene, left-hand side. Darvel going okay, needs a gap, and Happy Banner is also in the mix. They're fanned out, plenty of chances, heading to the two. Happy Banner coming upsides and maybe nosing to the front. Swiped still there, by the dip, the inside, the right. Play Me between horses. Darvel looking to rally left-hand side, heading towards the final furlong. It's Swiped and Happy Banner, followed by Darvel. Swiped, Happy Banner on the inside. Swiped is just narrowly ahead. Happy Banner is giving everything. Darvel follows. Swiped lugging all the time, just nosing to the front. Swiped has done enough, fending off Happy Banner, who again places third to Darvel, and from the back, Prodigal Son was fourth.

Locked up. And they're off. Slow start for Agnello City. Take Dictation off to a good start, and Hidden Heart has early speed. Dynamic Gift away in third, with Silver as a Gift out in fourth. He's My Boy fifth. Agnello City is the early trailer. A sprint down the backstretch here. Deck to

0: Hidden Heart on the rail, 1 furlong to go. He's My Boy clinging to go. And here is Take Dictation. Take Dictation beats He's My Boy, and Silver Is a Gift. I think Dynamic Gift finished fourth.
1: And Frisky, those two race together as one with I'm a Cutie Pie in fifth, racing 4 lengths off the lead. Brunch with Amy and Will Not Be Swayed. They've run a half mile with Madam Opus in front 3/4 of a length. The half clicked off in 47 4/5 seconds as the field moves round the far turn. Hidden Rose pressing the issue in second. Soaring High has taken third by herself now, coming after the top pair, and Hidden Rose takes the lead and does so nicely. Hidden Rose opens up two. Madam Opus is tired. Soaring High moves into second and takes aim at Hidden Rose at the top of the stretch. Hidden Rose has something left, maintains a 2-length lead, coming to the eighth pole. On the outside, Soaring High is trying to get to her. These two are dominating, 4 clear of Brunch with Amy, and Soaring High has taken command inside the final 16th of a mile and proving too much for Hidden Rose. Soaring High scores by 3. Hidden Rose was second, 3rd to Brunch with Amy, and it's a photo for 4th between I'm a Cutie Pie and Will Not Be Swayed.
2: Relay on the outer as they swing gently right-handed towards the false straight. So coming down towards the halfway point now, Family Secret showing by just under a length, maybe 3/4 over a BR on the outer. Sundara towards the inside, racing 3rd in front of Global Asset, Sharpshoot, and Yamili at the back for Christophe Soumillon as they swing right-handed once again. So down towards the 700 they go. And still the lead remains unchanged. Family Secret taking them along, but always closely attended by the favourite Ebia, who's up there on the outside and ready to strike. Tracking that one, the striped jacket of Global Asset on the outside. Yamili is just trying to keep Global Asset in as now Ebia goes to the front. Goes on by a length, but raising a challenge, Yamili on the near side. It's Ebia who's going to have to fight. Yamili is trying hard. Sharpshoot from the back of the field is coming home strongly. It's still Ebia, but Yamili and Sharpshoot on the outer, and Sharpshoot's got up to win it. Close for second, Yamili and Ebia in a photo. So number
3: it, that's all in Shamra. They swing inside the 5/16 and Crumlin Trouble getting out by 2 now, coming alive. Naughty Destiny wriggling off on the outside to challenge. Starting a run from the back is Sterling Heights, looking for a way through. And as they corner for home by about a length, it's Crumlin Trouble in front, taken on by Naughty Destiny. And behind them is Buff Bay and Sterling Heights up the inside. As they come down the stretch, Naughty Destiny on the outside, all out to get the leader, Crumlin Trouble, and has got away. And from his stalking role is getting the upper hand to come out and win. Jose Campos, Naughty Destiny by a length and a half. Second placing has gone to Crumlin Trouble. Sterling Heights 3rd, and Holiday Rose was 4th. The race time 1:17.98.
4: Going to have to run a big race to beat the three-year-olds, progressive three-year-olds, but he wasn't disgraced at Ascot 2 starts ago behind the progressive Believe It and You Can. Just beaten 4 lengths there over 2 miles at Ascot. A 4th at Bath subsequently. Tends to go off in front. Not out of it. 2+2 was 2nd of 4 at Nottingham last time. Just beaten a nose. And seems to be in pretty good form at the moment. Was a winner at Bath in May. Are they going to load? I think they are. Runners about to load the stalls. La Peregrina in the pink and green colours. Favourite here. 5-4 on. Kakira 4-1. Lusaka 9-2. 2+2, 17-2. Orcus 18-1. Two plus two goes in under Dara Keenan. Lusaka going up. Taylor Fisher aboard. Taylor rode the first winner, Mashuga. So should he win on Lusaka, then he will

0: bookend the card, as we like to say. La Peregrina a little bit upset in the stalls. Going forward now is Kakira. And here is Orcus. Orcus to be the last in. Thank you, Vanessa. And they're off. Away for this Bet Victor, still 100-1 on England handicap. And Lusaka, last year's winner, goes into an early narrow lead from 2+2. On the outside in orange is Kakira, Orcus is next, and La Peregrina is the early bet marker, and trails by 2.5-3 lengths behind Orcus as they make the long run down the back straight and about to pass the 11-furlong marker. Long way to go, and it's Lusaka on the inside of 2+2. A couple of lengths away then to Kakira, looking for this four-timer in third. Orcus in fourth, Ross Orion seeking a double. And at the back is still La Peregrina and Kieran Schumark. So heading down the back straight, Lusaka on the inside, in the hands of Taylor Fisher, who won the first race here today. On Mashuga, on the outside 2+2, and then behind those is Kakira, Rob Hornby to the outside. On the inside is Orcus and La Peregrina. So they turn left-handed now and head towards the final 7.5 furlongs, racing slightly downhill down the side of the course, and Lusaka and 2+2 have raced almost as one throughout the race. A length and a half away then to Kakira. Three and a half lengths to Orcus. And La Peregrina just moving up on the outside of Orcus as they race inside the final 3/4 of a mile and about to swing left-handed into the home straight. And Lusaka holding the inside berth from 2+2. Passing the five. Kakira is third. Orcus, La Peregrina, the long home straight, over 4 furlongs to cover. Lusaka just trying to shake off 2+2. It's just coming a little wider of the leader now as they race past the four. They are chased by Kakira in third. La Peregrina trying to get on turns, being woken up now by Kieran Schumark in the pink and green jacket, and then Orcus at the back. But it's still Lusaka that leads the way inside the three and leads by 3 or 4 lengths to Kakira giving chase. Then 2+2 struggling on. Down the outside, La Peregrina could still be a danger. So too could Kakira. Inside the final two, Taylor Fisher goes for his whip on the leader as they race towards the closing stages. Lusaka now nearly joined by Kakira and indeed La Peregrina, and they go on by past Lusaka inside the final furlong, fighting it out on the far side. Kakira on the near side, La Peregrina. Kakira searching for the four-timer. Got it. Four-timer for Kakira. Just ahead of La Peregrina, Lusaka, followed home by 2+2 and Orcus.
1: The sun starting to poke out for the first time this afternoon. Empire of Glory, Jorge Ruiz, they go in. They're in the gate. And the race is on. Then What Time showing some good early foot. Down to the fence, Gramps Legacy was out well. Those are the top two right between them there. Jolly By Golly going to tap on the brakes and sit back in third. Smart Uncle in the orange colors is fourth. Down to that one's inside. Pendar works to the inside of the five. Is in the fifth position. Right to that one's outside. Empire of Glory starts to move up three deep. It's a length and a half more back to West Mountain. And Fear of Union's the trailers. Then What Time goes quickly here onto the back stretch. Then What Time opens up three. To Gramps Legacy in the second spot, 23.26 seconds. So an honest tempo out there as Paco Lopez trying to throttle down the speed here of Then What Time. Almost a four-length lead. Gramps Legacy tracking nicely in second. Jolly By Golly's up to third along the fence with Empire of Glory three wide in the clear fourth. After that comes Smart Uncle. Pendar is back to that one's outside. It's another length and a half to Fear of Union. West Mountain is the trailer. So 3.5 furlongs from the money. And up front, then what time? 46.93. It's been a demanding pace thus far, but hasn't had pressure. Now gets some company as Gramps Legacy quickly dials it up on the outside, and Gramps Legacy within ahead. Here's Gramps Legacy coming up after the lead. Then what time? Wright tries to battle back to the inside. They're too clear of Empire of Glory. Down at the fence, Jolly by Golly, Pendar starting to move three deep. Smart Uncle's going to look for a seam at about the three path toward the outside as they come past the 3/16th pole. Gramps Legacy grabs the lead away from Then What Time. Then What Time trying to battle back is half a length back. They're five clear of Pendar and Smart Uncle, who are trying to rally down the center. But Gramps Legacy, Johan Rosado, getting clear here as they come to the final 16th. Then What Time late run from Smart Uncle. Gramps Legacy goes on to win it here. Won it by two. Then came Then What Time. After that, Smart Uncle and Pendar. It's a double for Rosado and O'Dwyer.

floated out. Little Rob first. Santo Sanjor with Love It or Leave It. Rodney Prescott, here's Be On The Loose. The mayor in the midst of the Phillies. Brooklyn Benny. Amir Mendoza running for a double. Patty Van Twinkle, a 1-5 winner for Genaro Garcia. Two back. Samir Bermudez with Our Lady Donna D. The blue three. One more, Irving Moncada with Giannis Eclipse, like Ann Litteram, both for Randy Clark. And that was Ann Litteram rearing up in the starting gate. Ann Litteram was 8-5, and she's acted up in the starting gate, has Ann Litteram. Micah out of harm's way. They're backing the horses out to the starting gate. The starter here, Oscar Quiroz and crew. Trying to get Ann Litteram away from that starting gate. So stand by for a late scratch. There's a call coming in from the stewards here. Late scratch on number one, Ann Litteram. Upon recommendation of the track veterinarian at the 6-furlong start, number one, Ann Litteram, now scratched here from the sprint.

noting there will be a 3-1 consolation double. Confirming that late scratch on one and Litteram. After flipping in the starting gate, 3-1 is that consolation double. Those using one and Litteram in a multi-race wager, those transfer to the post-time favorite, scratch number one and Litteram.

So they have Ad Litteram out to the starting gate. She's a late scratch. Ad Litteram, the number one. Reloading with Rodney Prescott. The mayor, Be On The Loose, back in first. Here now, five of them run. Late scratch on one, and Litteram. Reloading where it's now 3-2 on Be On The Loose.

3-1 is that consolation double. 3-1 for Condo Sanjor. Love it or leave it. Retakes her position within the starting gate. Amir Mendoza on the Thursday score sheet. Brooklyn Benny was the last out winner. One more, Irving Moncada with Guyana's Eclipse. And Litteram, the one, the late scratch. She flipped in the starting gate. The one's a non-runner, all in line. And they're off. Guyana's Eclipse toward the inside. Here's the mare, Beyond the Loose. Love it or leave it in the purple cap with the gray Brooklyn Benny. And Our Lady D is now last of the five as an elite scratch on Am Litteram. The one's a non-runner, these two out in front. So Guyana's Eclipse down another peg in class, and she's in a heated battle here with Beyond the Loose. They're right together past the half mile. Two clear from Love It or Leave It, joined toward the inside by Our Lady Donna D in the green cap. Brooklyn Benny trails five lengths from top to tail as they round the far turn of the quarter. 22.74 seconds with Irving Moncada. Guyana's Eclipse just has an advantage over Beyond the Loose with the rail for Rodney Prescott. In the meantime, with Sando Sanjor, Love It or Leave It looking to close into this pace, and Love It or Leave It is picking up past the quarter pole. Samer Bunez and Our Lady Donna D spying a gap and pulled wide by Amir Mendoza for her bid. Brooklyn Benny tries to circle them all as they come for home. Top of the stretch, half mile. 46.63 seconds. It is Beyond the Loose. One furlong to go. She's kicked clear from Guyana's Eclipse. Our Lady Donna D slightly shifting off her line. That gives the advantage to Beyond the Loose, who's near home with Rodney. Beyond the Loose is safe at home by a half length to Our Lady Donna D. Then Love It or Leave It from Guyana's Eclipse, and Brooklyn Benny was last of the quintet.

Money continued late on for Sweeping Time, who's now 9-2 clear third favourite. In fairness, Living in Hope at fives remains very solid, so a couple of these against the top two in the betting, catching the eye with the market moves. Last of the checks taking place here at the start. About to load.

Ceylon Sailor will be one of the first to be offered up to the stalls. Blindfold going on is due into stall number 3.

Sail on, sailor forwards. Living in hope. Up to five. Minerality forwards. Sweep in time to two. Final trio.

Cormorant Rock, Don Pablo Colina. Last one coming. Take it or leave it. To six. Ready to race. They're off. Jumping in the finale, a mile and a quarter. The Betfred Play Fred's 5 million handicap as they get away. Take it or leave it. Wants to get up and go with it round the outside to take the lead through the first furlong. Inside, sweeping time is quite keen going. At the moment, Danny Musk a tight hold there, trying to settle that individual. Running in partnership with Don Pablo Colina. There's a gap then of 2 lengths to Minerality. That one's partnered up with Cormorant Rock. Ceylon Sailor, the hat-trick seeker, down the order with only Living in Hope in behind. It is take it or leave it. Donna Murphy wanted to get to through and across to the rail and is now easing things up on the front end. Really is dropping the tempo. Don Pablo Colina close to the speed in second. I say speed, there's not much of it. Third place is with Sweep in Time. Another length to Minerality. Neck away the inner Cormorant Rock. Back pair, Ceylon Sailor and Living in Hope. It continues to be take it or leave it. No injection of this tempo at all. Continues to be tightly held together at the top of the order here as they head towards the final 5 furlongs. Don Pablo Colina second. Sweep in Time third, one of many handicap newcomers in the field. 5 of them, first time in a handicap. Minerality is in fourth place. Cormorant Rock now is niggled along. Ceylon Sailor, Paddy Bradley, still travelling quite powerfully. Backmarker is Living in Hope. They are about to level for home, top of the straight. Take it or leave it. We'll now try and kick, you'd imagine. A length from Don Pablo Colina. Sweep in Time is still moving nicely inside. Here on the scene is Ceylon Sailor. Left-hand side has come there, travelling strongly into the race as they dash inside the final 2.5. Take it or leave it, looking to fend off the challengers. Don Pablo Colina, Sweep in Time still there on the inner. Left-hand side, then Ceylon Sailor. It's Don Pablo Colina trying to come past. Take it or leave it. Ceylon Sailor has now got to find more. Inside the furlong, Don Pablo Colina is just about in front, drifting around. Take it or leave it. Ceylon Sailor responding well for pressure, getting tight for space. Ceylon Sailor lugging just in front. Ceylon Sailor is first past the post. Take it or leave it second. Third place went the way of Don Pablo Colina, who had nowhere to go late on. They pulled clear of Sweep in Time.

0: SCB to the outside. Ready for the seventh. And there they go. Pretty good start for all. High South is showing pace. Winning streak is there. No other like you wants to be in a prominent position. La Cantera is up close along with Kitten Stormy Gal. Anel from the far outside. And here's the favorite, Icona. She's currently in about the seventh position. She's along the inside, up close, about four lengths off the lead. After her is Viva Vienne with Humbled. And towards the tail is Missy B and Mackenzie's Glory. No other like you making the pace to the back stretch, a length and a quarter. La Cantera is into the second spot and Winning Streep is third. Anel has the fourth spot. High South comes away in fifth and she's a little more than four lengths off the lead. From her outside is Kitten Stormy Gal. Icona along the inside's in no hurry. She's a little less than seven from the front along the inside. Almost a length to Viva Vienne. They're going to Humbled and Mackenzie's Glory. And Missy B, the lone mare, is the last of 11. No other like you. Still making the pace to the far turn. La Cantera gets a little closer from the outside. Winning Streep is third. And she races with Anel. And here comes Icona. Now starting to show plenty of interest. Icona splitting runners. And she's closing in quickly. Now she's guided to the far outside. And she has a nice turn of foot working in her favor. No other like you in La Cantera. Icona with the overland route. She's closing very quickly. Winning Streep gets away from the inside. And she's just in front of Icona. La Cantera and Winning Streep. And Icona to the outside. Over the top with Icona with that flashy turn of foot. Icona from Winning Streep. And it gets tight for third and fourth involving High South along with No Other Like You. Humbled up the inside. Then La Cantera and Kitten Stormy Gal.
1: Auderico is racing second. Trouble in Motown giving his cue. He moves up three wide. Then it's Judy's Comet, Sway Back Mobile, and Leave the 99. Rico Suave has company now. It's Trouble in Motown. Auderico is now back to third. Trouble in Motown makes that nice move and takes the lead. It's Trouble in Motown in front, and now he's racing away. Rico Suave, no answer. Auderico not doing enough. Judy's Comet not doing enough. Leave the 99 too late. Trouble in Motown, this is the best we've seen him, and this is pretty impressive.

0: miserably. Pretty good joke. Going to gate four. A last start winner. Pretty good joke. Currently just waited with. As they work on Cayenne Kiss. Also a last start winner. A Twist of Sugar. And Monty's Inn has the outside gate. Was a winner two starts ago. Stand by for a start. The outside gate for Emma Jane and the field about to be sent away. Monty's Inn goes up. Now they're set to run. Off they race and a great start. Back to last is Love You, Miss You, Mean It. Going out in front narrowly. Twist of Sugar, pretty good joke. And Swigoo Bell trying to match them on the inside and will do so. Coming up the rail to hit the front. A couple away now, three to Cayenne Kiss. Monty's Inn is second last and four lengths away last. Love You, Miss You, Mean It. Showing the way is Swigoo Bell by a half. Twist of Sugar. A length and a quarter, pretty good joke, takes a lovely trail. Two and a half to Monty's Inn, the outside. Cayenne Kiss pushing up the rail. At eight lengths away last, Love You, Miss You, Mean It. As they head towards the quarter, and together, Twist of Sugar on the outside, and Swigoo Bell the rail, they turn in front by two to pretty good joke. Monty's Inn and Cayenne Kiss up the inside. Swigoo Bell in front, gets out by a half, Twist of Sugar. Oh, a bit of bumping there. Monty's Inn and pretty good joke. Swigoo Bell trying to hang on, but Monty's Inn's coming home pretty well. Love You, Miss You, Mean It from last, and Cayenne Kiss the rail. And now coming fast is Cayenne Kiss, and out wide, Love You, Miss You, Mean It. What a fantastic last to first winner, this one. Love You, Miss You, Mean It from the back of the field to score from Monty's Inn, Cayenne Kiss, and Swigoo Bell. 58-10.
1: Thank you, Greg. Here's Being Myself at the Lael Stable looking for their second win on the day, as is Cherie DeVoe. Ashikida completes the lineup. They're in the gate. And they're off to a smooth beginning. An opulent restraint is flashing some early foot, but it will be strut her stuff to battle with her. Those two hook up right out of the gate. And Sivian now comes away a joint third, racing on the outside of Play With Fire. Ashikida is racing in fifth. Down at the rail, it's Queen of Hawaii third last. The two trailers, Brisbane, went a touch wide, and Being Myself is at the back. Nine lengths covers the field. The opening quarter went in 24-1 for Opulent Restraint. Opulent Restraint with a three-length lead, straightening up for the run down the back stretch. Strutter Stuff is in second. Then Play With Fire, Scythian side by side, third and fourth. Down at the rail, Queen of Hawaii, who races right next to Ashikida. It's another couple back to an unhurried Brisbane and Being Myself. Half mile completed by Opulent Restraint in 48-2. Johnny Velasquez and Opulent Restraint take them into the far turn with a length and a half lead. Struts Her Stuff is racing in the second spot midway on the far turn. Play With Fire hugs the rail and still very much in the thick of it. Will angle out for the drive. And in behind them, Ashikida is next. Down at the rail comes Queen of Hawaii. And Play With Fire let loose now. Puts away Opulent Restraint at the 16th pole, but plenty of leg company, including Brisbane on the outside, and Ashikida. Ashikida comes right to Play With Fire, and in between those two, Queen of Hawaii, who was so cleverly handled by Jose Ortiz, who picks up a triple on the afternoon. The battle for the balance between Play With Fire, Brisbane was in that mix too, along with Ashikida.

The horses have reached the gate at the post time. They're lining up now for today's eighth and final as we get set to close out day number nine of the season. Back at it tomorrow, first post 12:30. Field of 11 here at 5.5 furlongs. 2-1 co-favorites, numbers 4 and 13. And then it's out to a 7-1 for numbers 5 and 12. Numbers 8, 9, 10, and 11 would incur a pick 5 carryover to tomorrow. Everybody else is live. Best of luck to those players with live tickets in the late pick 5. Here's Tallulah coming up. Soaring Angel, Sheldon Russell to gate 10. Here's Wassail. Where's the colors of Mrs. Thayer? For Arno Delacour, Jareth Loveberry on board. Love Actually, Diego Herrera coming up. Cuda Cutie and Baby Blocks, the final two, will be all set to close the show here on a now sunny Thursday. Baby Blocks, Paco Lopez to the outside. Paco's got a double today. They're in the gate. And the race is on. Love Actually showing speed. Tallulah is right there. Cuda Cutie toward the outside. And Extreme outside, Baby Blocks. Those are the top four early as Aldean is down at the fence and a bit of traffic there. Moving up to her outside is Shameless Bride, who takes over the fifth spot. Then comes Wassail, who moves around grade A from seventh. It's a length and a half more to Soaring Angel in her glory second last. It's a big gap back to Thirst for Hope, who is the early trailer. So they run toward the far turn. The leader is Cuda Cutie. Right up to the outside, Baby Blocks. So the two outside runners, 1-2, through a 21.79 second opening quarter mile. Shameless Bride is three deep in the green colors. Wassail, four wide. Love Actually, grade A, Tallulah. They're just in behind these leaders. A wall of horses in behind as they come to the top of the stretch. Cuda Cutie off the turn. It's Cuda Cutie by a length to Baby Blocks. Love Actually looks for a seam down to the fence. It is just in behind in third. Also following that move is Aldean. Grade A kicks to the far outside of the yellow.

Cutters for the drive. Final 16th to go. Coulda Cutie. Grade A storming down the far outside. Aldean rallying up the fence quickly. Here comes Grade A after Coulda Cutie. Aldean up the fence. Grade A. Big day for Jerry O'Dwyer and Johan Rosado. They rack up a triple. It was a photo for second there between Aldean and Coulda Cutie.

Yeah, that's an M. Stormy Paradise, Joe Ramos won the opener. Luis Contreras with Bijou Baby. Now Alberto Burgos, Hidden Presence, like Violetta M, both for Polo Lobo. Of course, firm rail of 36 feet. Favorites have swept the first four races here on the Horseshoe Indianapolis card, and one more. Mitchell Morrow with Sheremia. This is part of the cross country pick five with Saratoga. They're in the game. And they're off. Even start. Stormy Paradise, away well. Violetta M toward the inside. Pretty Ribbon settles and has been taken back by Fernando Cruz to last. But with Joe Ramos, it's Stormy Paradise. Very keen here in the opening stages. Stormy Paradise to the front and carries a three-length lead out to the stretch on Sheremia. Then toward the inside, the Argentine bred Violetta M third as they round the first turn with six furlongs to run. On the outside, Hidden Presence is next in fourth. Bijou Baby in a red cap stays rooted to the rail at 36 feet as these leaders go to the back of the course. First run since the fairgrounds for Pretty Ribbon, who's alongside Asteria, and those two a joint last as they go up the back of the course. And still keen out in front is Stormy Paradise, 23.05 for the lead part. So with Joe Ramos, Stormy Paradise bowls past the half-mile pole with a five-length lead. Mitchell Morrow and Sheremia keeps tabs on the front runner. Length and a half to Violetta M, still in third, evenly so far. Bijou Baby a ground-saving fourth. Three-quarters length to Hidden Presence. One more to Asteria and Pretty Ribbon is last of seven. Half mile for Stormy Paradise. 46.90 with Joe Ramos. Stormy Paradise looking to make every yard as these Phillies mares turn for home. Sheremia is bridging the margin with Violetta M sweeping up in an orange cap for Evan Roman. Three-quarters in 1 minute 10.50 seconds. Bijou Baby needs a gap on the outside. Hidden Presence and Pretty Ribbon still well back with one furlong to go. And here's Violetta M, who descends on Sheremia. Asteria launching late for Santos Sanjor. Asteria up now to Violetta M. It's a close finish. It's a photo finish. Bijou Baby was third and Pretty Ribbon fourth. Close. Asteria with Violetta M. It's up to the judges.

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Right here in the comfort of your own home, Jack Tissonato, Acino 7 days a week, including dark days. Like Friday, Saturday, Sunday. Live racing returns to the yard on Monday. Monday racing scheduled for a 12:50 start. We'd like to thank everyone for coming out today. Thank you for making us part of your plans. We appreciate you being our guest here at the Jack. And, of course, everyone's invited back Monday when live racing returns at 12:50.

Enter at the gate. It's post time now for today's eighth race. 7 arrivals here, 6 furlongs, 6 to 5, People's Choice, the 2, Kitty Cocktail. Ms. B and Daddy is in line. Kitty Cocktail is ready to go. She moves in. Machiko, a daughter of Snag, makes a debut today. Rock My Style. She's a Candy Crush goes in. Ravishing Ruby. An instant winner.

0: It's instant winner in front, a Ravishing Ruby. Kitty Cocktail and my chancing three wide. She's a Candy Crush, one behind her. That is Ms. Biondetti. On the far third, here's the 5/16 for instant winner. Ravishing Ruby continues to chase. Rock My Style gaining ground. Kitty Cocktail right there racing in fourth. Big gap back to the rest of Machico. She's a Candy Crush and Ms. Biondetti. Instant winner in front. Ravishing Ruby moves on the rail and attacks. And here comes Rock My Style on the outside. Three across the track with a furlong to go. Kitty Cocktail's back there in fourth. It is Rock My Style on the outside, challenging instant winner and Ravishing Ruby. Rock My Style. Rock My Style prevails. Instant winner second. Ravishing Ruby was third. Kitty Cocktail finished fourth. Machico ran fifth.
1: Heading into the turn, break of two lengths to Bet the Gray. Angel from Marin is beginning a bid to the far outside. La Morna Inn is second last, and Essential Coffee is the last of all. So the top two in the wagering still are battling with one another, and they're both traveling smoothly, twirling aces in Battis Grove. And Bet the Gray is third right there with her. Is Angel from Marin, then go to Essential Coffee and Ken's and Lamorne and twirling aces, the one to beat. She's getting away from Battis Grove, who's coming under left-handed urging. Twirling aces, a sensational debut run. She looks equally as good in her second start. Look at her. She has been traveling beautifully throughout, and she has a big lead. And how about Brendan Walsh? Four in a row, twirling aces. Clearly superior. Another one for Ben Curtis. Bet the Gray's up for second. Battis Grove discouraged. Backpedals to third. Then Angel from Marin and Essential Coffee.

And back last, don't go back on your word and true shot, and away pretty nicely in the center, You and Me Baby. Going up on the outside to challenge is Little Red Domi. They share the lead by two lengths. Crucial Taunt in third. In the center goes Tutti Contenti, making a beeline towards the leaders, is driving right through in the center, splitting horses to go up in third and just off the pace as they bunch up. On the inside, Royal Quality has got back to second last, being passed narrowly by True Shot. And last, as they only separate from first to last by four lengths, Don't Go Back on Your Word. Narrowly in front, Little Red Domi. On the inside, You and Me Baby, a length away, Crucial Taunt. Back in fourth, Tutti Contenti traveling well. Over on the inside, Royal Quality back to second last, True Shot dipped out. And on the inner is Don't Go Back on Your Word as they hit the 3/8. And head to head, it's on the outer, Little Red Domi just in front. On the rail, You and Me Baby coming at them a bit, Crucial Taunt. A length away came on the inside, Royal Quality. Out wider, Tutti Contenti, Don't Go Back on Your Words finishing well. They corner, Little Red Domi just in front. And trying to get involved is Royal Quality, the center. Over on the inside, battling on in second is You and Me Baby. Well behind them, Tutti Contenti and Don't Go Back on Your Word, but they're coming on, and Don't Go Back on Your Word has four lengths to make up, but is looking dangerous. Don't Go Back on Your Word, trying to get Little Red Domi. And Little Red Domi stole such a march that it'll be the winner. Little Red Domi by a length. Don't Go Back on Your Word too late. Third was Royal Quality, and fourth, You and Me Baby, 124.01.

and Red State, who clicks down to 6-5 in the final stages of wagering. Red State comes up. Goes in. And they're off. Red State broke very alertly. On the inside, here's Gatsby, though, and Gatsby has speed. Red State right up alongside. These two hook up, and they've pulled two clear of Factually Correct, who's in third. Stewie is fourth through the opening quarter mile, four lengths off the pace. Then comes War Master, Burn and Hunkalo, both of whom now passed by Stewie. Big Hat Willie splits rivals. At the back of the field is Timmyus, 22-3 for the opening quarter mile. And it's still Gatsby in front, three furlongs out. Gatsby, Red State, now a half length behind in second. Factually Correct, Silvera all over him in third. Then comes Stewie on the outside of Big Hat Willie there at the top of the stretch. Gatsby, Red State have been dominant throughout. They come together at the eighth pole. On the outside, Red State puts his head in front. Down at the rail, War Master is trying to get involved late. Factually Correct keeps fighting on. 16th pole, Gatsby digs in, turns away Red State, and it will be Gatsby, who was simply great today under Manny Franco, defeating Red State. Factually Correct was an honest third, then War Master.

Seven Shake 'Em Up has now been scratched here from the Maiden. All wagers on Seven Shake 'Em Up refunds. There will be a 4-7 consolation double. 4-7 consolation double. Those having Seven Shake 'Em Up in a multi-race wager, you'll now receive the post-time favorite as your substitute in any multi-race wagers. Scratch number 7, Shake 'Em Up.

The horses have reached the starting gate. It is now post time. Alexander Crespin, Oh My Bob. First of the four to move into the starting gate here for the maiden. We have that late scratch on 7, Shake 'Em Up. Rich Lover, Joe Ramos on the Thursday score sheet here on Indiana Derby Week. First time starter, Rich Lover is joined, Oh My Bob. Paddle day here.

Turbo Duck. So one more, Joseph Beermer. The 11-time starter, Dewey Oxberger. The Milanese 16th are in the game. They're off. Turbo Duck with Dewey Oxberger, the newcomer Rich Lover, and Oh My Bob with the rail as the four of them make the way into the first turn. It's Rich Lover with Joe Ramos, the newcomer Rich Lover in a white cap. Oh My Bob holds the rail as they round the first turn, and then it's a break of a length and a half to Turbo Duck, who's running in third, while three clear from Dewey Oxberger, who's last to the four. Out in front, Oh My Bob with the rail for Alexander Crispin, going head-to-head in the early stages with Rich Lover. The quarter, 23.67 seconds with Hannah Leahy. Turbo Duck and the Red Silks tracks them from third and into the hands of Joseph Beermer. Dewey Oxberger taking a wider angle of attack at the back of the pack. So they make this run toward the half-mile pole, Rich Lover and Oh My Bob. They continue to exchange punches out in front. Oh My Bob and Rich Lover trying to sustain a bid. In the meantime, Turbo Duck is right there, nibbling off their heels. Turbo Duck just needs a gap, and Dewey Oxberger is last of the quartet, half mile 47.85. So this is three furlongs out, and Rich Lover first under pressure, Turbo Duck. It's a bold stroke by Hannah Leahy. Turbo Duck going for the quarter pole. Opens up an advantage now on Oh My Bob in the orange cap. Dewey Oxberger being ridden to assert, and Rich Lover has tailed off in his last of the four. Three quarters, 1 minute 13.66 seconds, top of the stretch with Hannah Leahy. It's Turbo Duck, and Turbo Duck has slipped away from them. Deep in the final furlong, it's a 20-length margin. Back to Oh My Bob and Dewey Oxberger, and Rich Lover is well beaten. Turbo Duck sails out of the maiden ranks by 20 lengths. Oh My Bob was second, and Dewey Oxberger finished third.

Couple the load snare and intuitive wisdom. Intuitive wisdom, the last of 10 to the outside. 10 horses for starter Todd Stevens, the Thursday nightcap here at Ellis Park. And there they go. Tess Freedom is out for the lead. Abby Fide towards the back marker. Bird the Legend is trying to show pace, as Intuitive Wisdom is also trying to show pace, and he will cross over. Intuitive Wisdom, Bird the Legend, somewhat tight spot for him. Tis Freedom's up close with Culture War. Michael's Cove is the widest of all with the pink outfit to the far outside. Abby Fide inches a little closer, racing inside of Snare. Racing with them has come out tonight. And towards the back of the pack races both Just ASAP and Frontier Justice. So Intuitive Wisdom with the killer crossover. He's gone from the outside to the inside, and he has two lengths on Tis Freedom. Culture War is third, covering Bird the Legend. Snare from between runners, and Michael's Cove from the far outside. Abby Fide gets a great ground-saving journey and is five lengths off the lead heading into the turn. Two clear from Come Out Tonight, and it's a break of six to Frontier Justice, still racing with Just ASAP. Intuitive Wisdom has led the entire trip. Tis Freedom gets closer. Michael's Cove is rallying. He's covering a lot of ground throughout, but he's into third with some momentum. Culture War backpedals a bit. Snare is under pressure. Abby Fide yet to gear up at this point. Abby Fide seven lengths off the lead, now trying to hit his stride. Intuitive Wisdom and Tis Freedom. Michael's Cove makes his move. Abby Fide is now lengthening his stride, but he's still five off the lead. Michael's Cove has the lead. Intuitive Wisdom fights on. Tis Freedom from between runners. And here comes Abby Fide. Can Abby Fide get there in time? You betcha he can. Abby Fide, front and center, tagging Michael's Cove. Third, fourth, and fifth involves Intuitive Wisdom, Tis Freedom, and Snare.

Going up to the line is Sirius Green. As they link arms behind Sirius Green, bedtime to gate three. And it is Wild Red and Pietro Morin to the outside gate. Hot List has moved up. The one back has gone in. They're all in. Locked up. Off they race, and back to last is Closing Appeal, and getting out in front was You Be the Judge, with on the outside Sirius Green and Bedtime. Hot List is there with Armored Guard the center, the widest Wild Red, and tucked up on the inside Hobby Class. They race as a swarm, and two lengths away last is Closing Appeal, and still no clear-cut leader. Armored Guard wants to go through and is doing that to join Bedtime, and on their outside Sirius Green, and just behind them Hot List relents into fourth from You Be the Judge. On the extreme outside, Wild Red, Closing Appeal is the only one who hasn't gone crazy early, is second last at this point, and Hobby Class dips out. Out in front by about a half a length on the inside, and as they come down the side, it's Bedtime, Sirius Green, pushed along is Armored Guard. You Be the Judge is over on the outside as they come for the lane, and on the outer goes Wild Red. Hot List is well back as they corner for the Judge, and Bedtime has certainly woken up, has raced away from them, out by three or four lengths. Armored Guard's the inside, You Be the Judge the outer, and there's nothing doing from Hot List as they come down the stretch. You Be the Judge coming, Bedtime by two and a half. You Be the Judge is working overtime, is finishing on really strong. Bedtime in front, You Be the Judge in second, Bedtime coming to the wire, the winner, Bedtime by a neck from You Be the Judge, and third Wild Red, a gap to Closing Appeal. The time is up at 1:11.73.

they're off. Global Prosperity is the quickest out of the gate after taxes, up close in the opening furlong. Joker on Fire and Launch Control are third and fourth, racing two clear of Peyton, four lengths off the pace in fifth. Then Roosie, Roar of the Crowd is next. A three wide counter move has a dozen lengths to make up as they move into the far turn. The two trailers, Bridle a Butterfly, and Kid Billy is at the back. 21 3/5 seconds for the opening quarter mile. Global Prosperity after taxes. 1-2 since the gate open. Joker on Fire in the pink angles out for the drive in third. As they reach the top of the stretch, Roosie is trying to pick up some momentum. He is widest of all and finishing nicely. There's one furlong to go. And Joker on Fire is coming after. After taxes, who has the lead? After taxes, Joker on Fire, three quarters back in second. These two coming to the wire, and it will be After Taxes holding on comfortably. Joker on Fire was second. A late run came from Ambassador Blue, and in behind them, it was a battle between Bridle the Butterfly and Roosie.

The horses call posted now for the seventh race, the seventh of 10 on the day. Here the turf mile, a field of 8. Number 3, Mama's Wish, has been scratched. Scratch the blue 3, Mama's Wish. 5, the King Stinger at 1 pound to the program weight. Exacta Trifecta Superfecta. The turf mile features the 10-cent Grand High 5 Pentafecta wager here. Start to the $5 last call thoroughbred double. Pick 3 races 7, 8, and 9. There's 10 in total. 3 minutes to post time. Course firm around 36 feet. 3 minutes to the off.

for the second time here today, crossing over to the turf course. Second leg here of the Horseshoe Hat Trick All Turf Pick 3 wraps up with the turf mile in the next. Fast track for the quarter horse dashes, the ninth and the last of the day. The horses have reached the starting gate. It is now post time. Fernando de la Cruz with Polar Drift. First of the eight to move into the starting gate. Jose Gutierrez with Lighting Fighter. Join Polar Drift. Marcelino Pedroza Jr. Quaint Went in Well. Evan Roman with Our Jalapeno. Infinite Speed, Santo Sanjor. That's a win on the card. Micah Meeks with the King Stinger coming up here at Over the Mile. Rodney Prescott, first run of the year for Rock City Kid. Polar Drift right now, the 9-5 favorite. And one more, Joseph Romero Junkyard Justice. This will be his 4-year-old seasonal bow. Course firm, rail of 36 feet. They're in the gate. And they're off. Polar Drift away well. Nearest the inside, Infinite Speed in a purple cap. Here's Lighting Fighter, who's out toward the front for Jose Gutierrez, and right with Lighting Fighter and Infinite Speed is Rock City Kid, making his first run of the year, and he's keen here in the early stages out to the stretch with these tri-leaders. Then comes Junkyard Justice in the orange cap, a wide fourth, Polar Drift with the rail as these Indiana Breds go to the back of this firm course. Our Jalapeno is next upon settling in the gold for Evan Roman, and then comes the King Stinger, settled back by Marcelino Pedroza Jr., Quaint Trails. The first two of 8 furlongs in 22.11 seconds. Strong pace on. And it's Rock City Kid for Rodney Prescott. Rock City Kid takes the top here in the turf mile, a half mile from home. From toward the inside, Infinite Speed, who tries to rally on. In the meantime, Lighting Fighter getting a good toe into this from third, and Junkyard Justice wide both turns. Rock City Kid clocked a half in 45.90. Polar Drift making progress now for Fernando de la Cruz. Then further back to Quaint, who's picked up the King Stinger. Our Jalapeno is dropped back to last. These leaders coming toward the quarter pole. And Junkyard Justice for Joseph Romero, a 13-1 bid to come up here to Rock City Kid as they make the swing, with Polar Drift straightening away in third, Lighting Fighter toward the inside, and Our Jalapeno takes to an inside path when in tight quarters. They come down to the final furlong. Rock City Kid, Lighting Fighter, Our Jalapeno is threading through. They try to swallow up Rock City Kid. Here come the closers. Polar Drift, Our Jalapeno continues to come full on. Our Jalapeno and Polar Drift, it's on the bob. Quaint third and Rock City Kid and Lighting Fighter was fifth. Our Jalapeno dived at the finish with Polar Drift in a close call.

Gates fly back to a magnificent start, and Spikeville just in front with Wild Card coming out deep on the track. Hard-ridden Political Warfare showing up is Thanks Your Honor the center. Just behind them, Egg Bird Who and Prince Almasty as they take the turn. Early on, getting back in the field is Lonnie's Gamble, and Bowman's Run is outpaced early as second last and six away last. Paradise Perfect, but they've gone very hard up front. Political Warfare on a mission to really be the spoiler here. Spikeville is on the inside. They're out by about four lengths. In third is Wild Card from Thanks Your Honor. A length Egbert Who on the outside of Prince Almasty. A couple away is Bowman's Run, and on the inside Lonnie's Gamble. And seven lengths away last is Paradise Perfect. Political Warfare continues to run free and got away from Spikeville. Political Warfare by three lengths. Spikeville second. Thanks Your Honor pushing up alongside Wild Card. On their outside, Egbert Who from Prince Almasty as they bunch now. And then came Bowman's Run, Lonnie's Gamble, and still about four away Paradise Perfect. Spikeville comes up to claim the lead from Political Warfare, who's done its dash. In third placing is Wild Card and Egbert Who the outside. Bowman's Run is coming home really well around the outside, and Paradise Perfect from last looks a threat. Turning, and Bowman's Run coming up on the outside to go with Wild Card the rail, and down the outside Paradise Perfect's going to have a slingshot at all of them. Out in front is still Bowman's Run and Wild Card. Lonnie's Gamble coming on with Paradise Perfect. Bowman's Run's hit the front. Down the outside, Lonnie's Gamble. Bowman's Run in front. And what a ride. Bowman's Run goes on to win three quarters. Second on the inside, Wild Card from Lonnie's Gamble. Prince Almasty and Paradise Perfect wide on the track. The race time is 1:31.80.

The horses are now approaching the starting gate. We will soon begin loading. First in, number 2, Wara, and only one other horse, Ecumenical.

All in. And they're off in the match. Wara won the break, immediately getting cued ecumenical in the second spot, but Wara leads the way by just under a length. In the second spot, ecumenical stocks. Wara, under a steady cruise control done by Edwin Gonzalez, is opening the lead to two lengths. Meanwhile, Inuel Biazzo and ecumenical are stalking in the second spot as we are immediately going into the far turn. Between these two horses, there's 50 starts and 10 wins combined. 22.4 was the opening quarter. Ecumenical getting more encouragement by Inuel Biazzo as they encroach on the lead of Wara. Meanwhile, Edwin Gonzalez follows suit as we hit the top of the stretch. Wara leading by 3/4 of a length. Edwin Gonzalez looks to their shoulder to see their one rival, ecumenical, as we are now about to approach the final furlong. Wara reopens their lead to now 3 lengths down the stretch. Wara by themselves here, turning a 2-horse race into a 1-horse race with a 16th of a mile to go, all wrapped up. Wara wins the opener. The match is over. Ecumenical was second. 57.74 is the finishing time.

coordinator. Here's point guard. And Ali Luke out. Goes in. They're in the gate. And they're off. Coordinator had a smooth start, but it is Iron Palace who comes through on the inside to take a narrow lead. Bull Shoals is in the top flight too, and CJ Star is moving into contention, a wide third into the first turn. Down at the rail, Luz de Guia is right there next. They're followed by Feline Curious, and Oki Finoki settles behind this group, six lengths off the lead. It's another two to pay the piper. Ali Lukeout is second to last, and at the back of the field is point guard. 23-3 for the opening quarter mile. Iron Palace on the inside. Coordinator right up alongside in second. They are followed at the rail by Bull Shoals with CJ Star racing in between horses, and Feline Curious in the orange colors is fifth, racing about three lengths off the lead. Two more to Luz de Guia inside of Oki Finoki, then Pay the Piper by himself, eight lengths off the lead, a couple clear of Ali Luke out and point guard. Rounding the turn, 47-2 for Iron Palace, with coordinator still second, trying to put some pressure on, but three quarters back and under a bit of a ride. Down at the rail, it's Bull Shoals who has saved some ground, looking to angle out for the drive and doing so now. Just in behind them comes CJ Star. They're in the final furlong, and Iron Palace has something left. Spurts clear to lead it by three. Bull Shoals is in second. From the back of the field, point guard, first-time starter, is going to have some late interest, but the meantime, it all belongs to Iron Palace. Iron Palace all the way. Bull Shoals was second. Photo for third between Pay the Piper and Ali Lukeout.

0: Champagne Knights. Joe Ramos on the Thursday score sheet. Polka Polenta would be a last call thoroughbred double for leader Fernando de la Cruz. 34 wins here this season. Polka Polenta joins Sam Bermudez with Razzle Red. Here over the mile, Alexander Bendezu with Sassy Katie. Razzle Red loaded, Sassy Katie's in. Santo Sanjor has a win on the card. Lead the way, Amir Mendoza with Sid Avi Charlie. One more, Alexander Crispin with Footnote. They're in the gate. They're off. Footnote, those inside gates, Polka Polenta. Nixon's time holds the running rail. Sassy Katie is up there too, but with Fernando de la Cruz, Polka Polenta leads past the awning. It's Polka Polenta taking in hand to lead. Early pace pressure for Polka Polenta from Sassy Katie and Champagne Knights is three wide out to the stretch with 6 furlongs to run. Nixon's time stays rooted to the rail at 36 feet as these leaders go to the back of the course. Footnote broke sharp, settled back in fifth. Then it's a break of three more to C'est la vie Charlie out deep on the course, which toward the inside lead the way, and Razzle Red is in between them. The quarter 23.22 seconds, making this run toward the half-mile pole, Polka Polenta. Leads here by 3/4 of length. Joe Ramos keeps Champagne Knights right there with the front runner, Polka Polenta, the target, as they go to the far side of the Caesars course. Alexander Bendezu and Sassy Katie tracks them from third. A break, 6 more lengths to Footnote running in fourth. Nixon's time is fifth, then comes as they round the far turn to C'est la vie Charlie. 6 more lengths back to on the outside. Razzle Red running second to last and lead the way trails the Phillies Mares turf. Half mile 46.28 past the quarter pole. That's Polka Polenta with Fernando. Polka Polenta leads the charge for home from Sassy Katie, who swept into second from Champagne Knights. Toward the inside, Footnote. And on the front side, C'est la vie Charlie looking to stay on. In tight quarters is Nixon's time. Nixon's time trying to ride the rail but got in a box past the 16th. Here comes C'est la vie Charlie. Polka Polenta. Right there, Footnote. Right there, Razzle Red. It's C'est la vie Charlie. For Amir Mendoza in a driving finish, Razzle Red was nearest at the line, along with Footnote and Polka Polenta too.
1: Making ground is Your Heart. A length behind them, Featherweight. Running on is My Emmy from That's Effect. Well behind them now, Sacred Prayer and Call Me Miss Lucky. Rio Amazing starting a good run. And last, Anella Kai. They come to the quarter. And Resentless Pursuit stretches this field from Simpatico. No Mistake in third. Three away, Hardy Christini. And then Your Heart. The others are well behind. Rio Amazing out wider. Resentless Pursuit continues to find by a length. No Mistake nibbling away and trying to come from the clouds. Rio Amazing is charging home over the top of them late and is really thundering now, but it's in the center. No Mistake. Rio Amazing.

What an amazing stretch run. A wonderful win. Rio Amazing has come out with a big performance to score three lengths. No mistake in Elakai, second and third. And then that's a factor Miami. 112.78.

0: We're tied.
1: Hold on, we got another one. Hold on.
0: He's not on the book.
2: Load him without it.
1: Load him without it.
3: Terrorizer goes in. Welcome to Thursday at Canterbury Park.
1: Oh.
3: And they're racing. Fire in the sky off a bit slowly. Hot's Kevin out in hot fashion. Naughty Cuban Cowboy is firing. And outside of that, Terrorizer at 4-5 looking to get by them. But this one belongs to Naughty Cuban Cowboy.

Whiskey Alley goes in. Next, Roxton. Just two more to load. Solar Glare and Cove Bay Boy. Solar Glare won Best Turned Out. Groomed by Juan Burgos. Cove Bay Boy goes in online. And they're off. Fan Racing. Cove Bay Boy, sharpest out of the gate, immediately begins the crossover as they hit the wire for the first time to lead by one length, switching lanes to the outside. That is Roxton with Whiskey Alley, and detaching themselves early on to do their best running later will be Solar Glare. The four horses separated by eight lengths. The leader up front in the yellow, Cove Bay Boy, the only horse here with a previous victory on the slop. In the second spot, Whiskey Alley, opening quarter in 23.37. So they're speeding through the mud. In third place, Roxton is going to park themselves about a length and a half behind Cove Bay Boy, and Solar Glare remains the trailer, spotting them seven lengths down the backstretch. Cove Bay Boy increases the lead to two lengths now. Whiskey Alley back to third. Roxton goes up to second. They will have to be the one to challenge. 47 flat was the half a mile done by Cove Bay Boy. He is not letting up yet. On the outside, Roxton gaining ground a little bit to the inside. Whiskey Alley and Solar Glare from the back of the pack is really starting to hit the accelerator as they navigate between horses to the outside of Whiskey Alley. It is still Cove Bay Boy the leader, Roxton in second. Solar Glare now ducks to the inside of Roxton here to continue the momentum as we hit

the top of the stretch, Cove Bay Boy at 17-1 has led every step of the way and is determined to make an upset, but continuing to nimbly navigate. That is Solar Glare on the outside from the back of the pack in the final furlong. Solar Glare to the outside of Cove Bay Boy. Cove Bay Boy to the inside. To the outside, it's Solar Glare. Solar Glare, Cove Bay Boy, it's Solar Glare. The daily double goes to Emilio Flores, who wins the first two races on the card. Solar Glare first. Cove Bay Boy second, 142.19 the finishing time.

Bayless ran a heck of a race, very good looking, imposing horse, and qualified for the final with, in a dead heat with the eventual winner, C.V. Denali. Really one of the best three-year-olds we have on the grounds. So Dead Heat didn't fare as well in the final, but there's no reason to believe that this son of Racy Secret won't come back with a good effort today. He is trained by Natasha Perez, ridden by Diego Bocanegra. I call these two one of our top dynamic duos. And I really did think Kalis was something special in that trial. So we'll see how he does today. All right, let's go next to number four, and that's Last Game Lady. She's been pretty sharp. This is a mare, a four-year-old mare, so she's taken on some of these youngsters. She's been pretty sharp in her last two efforts for trainer Felix Barraza, a five-year-old mare by Trace Noches, and she ran second on May 19th and then returned as a gate-to-wire winner at this level just 1 month ago under Martin Munoz. He's the one that I'm always talking about as the most underrated rider in the colony. I mean, a lot of our riders are great, obviously, but they ride for outfits like, you know, Tim Eggleston, Tony Cunningham, but Martin will pick up mounts for a lot of different conditioners and just shows up at a lot of different races. So I'm going to get my picture taken with him. I'm going to ask him for a selfie when I come up next Saturday. Now, either he likes the term underrated rider, or he'll say, heck no, I'm not having a picture with you, Martha Clausen. We'll see. I'm looking forward to the challenge. All right, how about number five in that Sydney Jack? A nicely bred filly owned by Gordy Tim and some of his family. They take so much pride in their Indiana breds. And this is a horse that's sired by leading 2025 stallion Dulce Sintacha. Very capable today with training skill of leading conditioner Tim Eggleston. Rolanda Pena has ridden this filly in 7 of her 8 starts, so really fits her, and I think she's just total class. So again, we've got a wide open field today, this allowance of non-winners of 3. You've seen them, you know, emerge in certain races, and we'll have to see if they can put it together again today. And I'll round up my top 4 with the other Eggleston trainee, and that's number 11, Remember the Queen, who could be tough because she's already drawn in from the also eligible list. She is going to replace number 6, Cross the Line, who was scratched earlier. And the way it works in our quarter horse colony is that the horse that draws in gets the vacated post from the horse that was scratched. So she will, even though she's 11, she's going to break from post 6. I think that's pretty important. She's sired by Sidewer Monday. She's got some good breeding. She's going to break from that post under Eduardo Diaz. So I'll go 8, 4, 5, 11 in this second to last quarter horse race.

Please note in this upcoming ninth race, number 7, MG Fresca. No flipping halter last time out. No flipping halter here in the 300-yard dash for the 7, MG Fresca. That late program correction just into us.

Now the horse is stepping onto the track for the knife race. With a 300 yards, fast track, no wind. Harry Field of 10. Scratch 6 across the line. Scratch the 6. Number 11, Remember the Queen, draws in and breaks from post 6 for Remember the Queen. 7 MG Fresca, that late jockey changed to Christian Penaloza. Line 7 MG Fresca. 2 Outlaw Woman, 4 over. 3 Candy Spice, 3 over. 5 Sydney Jack is 5 pounds over the program weight. 10 Gold Heart of Policy plus 2 pounds. 7 MG Fresca, that late program correction, no flipping halter last time nor here tonight for the 7 MG Fresca. Exact the trifecta, superfecta, the 10 cent quarter horse pentafecta. And here's our final double of the day. Very little time to get a wager on. Better hurry.

Woman. Remember, the queen draws in. Last game lady to post four. Christian Penaloza. Played rider change there for MG Fresca. No flipping halter. Last time nor here for MG Fresca. Kayla Sloded. Leonard with Sydney Jack. They've all gone in well. Waiting for Sydney Jack. Cold Hearted Policy uses a flipping halter. So one more. Sito Benuelos with Leonard. 300 yards. Fast track. And Leonard. Stand by. Starter here, Oscar Quiros has the trigger. Kalos getting fidgety. And Kalos just flipped in the starting gate.

Late scratch after flipping in the starting gate. The 8 Canis has now been ordered scratched. All wagers here on 8 Canis. Refunds. There was a double featured on races 8 and 9. 8 and 8 will be a consolation double. C'est la vie, Charlie. Well, the Phillies mare's turf mile started a double on the 8th and 9th. Late scratch on 8 Canis. 8 and 8 will be a consolation double. Those using the 8 Canis in a multi-race wager. 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

After a late scratch on the pink eight, Kalis reloading.

Waiting for Sydney Jack and Leonard will be last. Late scratch on 8 Kalis after flipping in the starting gate. The pink 8 is a non-runner, and again, one more. Sito Banuelos with Leonard, and will be ready to go 300 yards on a fast track. All in line. There they go.

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Remember the Queen with speed past the 220. Nearest those inside gates, it's center of attention with Outlaw Woman pursuing. Remember the Queen coming to the forefront with Sydney Jack. These Tim Eggleston two. It is Remember the Queen at the finish, a driving finish. Remember the Queen, who was joined late by Leonard. Also right there was MG Fresca, along with Sydney Jack and center of attention. It was a bunched finish.

The six pack's ready to pop. And away they go. Pure Relentless out fast at 18-1. On the far outside, Day Lynn's firing. So is EOS. Tough guy between them. Day Lynn at 2-1 to win it by Daylight. Card sweeper.

0: Rookies all lined up, gathering speed at the start, and a pretty good-looking one. And there they go. They're off in pacing. And we're going to get some speed on the outside from Watch Me Party. Watch Me Party starting ahead of her rivals here to go after the early command with $20 Dolly. In behind her, outside parked is Soap in My Eyes to the inside, Treacherous Nova into the early mix from the pylons. Now getting a seat in fifth from the 10 hole, it's Tyler Jones with You Think About It. In front of Gypsy Nancy, the stablemate. Further back, we find Waiting on Summer. Fashion Column still looking for a seat now. We'll drop in front of Fit and Fierce and Fresh and Fit Hanover Trails. 27-3 opening quarter. Soap in My Eyes now leads. $20 Dolly on the move early. Burt Renault says, let's go to the Bulldog Hanover Philly, and $20 Dolly up on the outside takes over from Long Shots. Soap in My Eyes with Watch Me Party next in third. Two more to the Evil Money favorite, Treacherous Nova, fourth. Fifth one tracking her as You Think About It. And then it's Gypsy Nancy as they get down to the half in 56-2. Last few in the group, led by Waiting on Summer, who's being tracked by Fashion Column. Another two to Fit and Fierce, and Fresh and Fit Hanover still trails. 3/8 of a mile remains. $20 Dolly, the leader, just over a length in front of Soap in My Eyes here on the move. First up out of fourth is Treacherous Nova, now takes over third. You Think About It, getting a sweet trip mapped out. Second over to the inside is Watch Me Party. Then back to Gypsy Nancy, starting up Waiting on Summer in Fashion Column. 125 3/3. $20 Dolly turns for home with a lead of about a length and a half. Treacherous Nova up to second, continues to try and come forward. Sprinting hard though on the lead is $20 Dolly. Treacherous Nova on the outside, trying to work by. She's inching in. $20 Dolly inside is digging in. Treacherous Nova to the wheel. $20 Dolly is good to go in her debut. She wins and fends off Treacherous Nova. Tight for third outside as You Think About It. Inside Watch Me Party. 1:52 3. Nice debut for $20 Dolly.
1: 24.46 was the opening quarter. Set by Dress Like Coco. Endless Glow on the outside cannot be held back no more and goes up to the neck of Dress Like Coco as we continue down the back stretch. Threshing is going to ride the rail from last place all the way up to third. Neck and neck with Refund Requested. Abby Jean is two horses wide. Dancing Diana, widest of all. And the trailer is going to be Urban Impulse. 48.783 was the half a mile time. Dress Like Coco remains the leader, holding off the advances of Endless Glow as they swing into the far turn. New third place horse, Refund Requested, threshing back to fourth, and it's a three horse wall for the trailers as we are rounding the far bend. Dress Like Coco and Endless Glow have completely separated themselves from the rest of the pack. They are five lengths clear of the nearest horse, which is Refund Requested, as they hit the top of the stretch. Dress Like Coco sends Endless Glow wide as they hit the top of the stretch. It's getting close quarters between the heavy favorite and the 7-2 oppressor that is Dress Like Coco to the inside final furlong. To the outside, Endless Glow. Refund Requested, distant third. Final 16th. Dress Like Coco trying to go just a little bit further. To the outside, Endless Glow. One last run. Dress Like Coco led every step of the way to win by a length. Then it was Endless Glow in second, followed by Refund Requested in threshing. 140.01.

It's post time. Preferred equine starting gate rolling. Final call for the early pick five. Scratch four. Floor at Freddie. Sick. Field at nine. Lined up here. 6-5. The 6. Apocalypse Blue Chip. The 7. Corvette Stingray at 2-1.

1. And the 10, Captain Underhand, at 3-1. On gate, first race on a Thursday night. Here they come. They're off stride. Quando. Throwing in steps there was Iska Hanover. Back pay. We have a recall. Excuse me. We have a recall. Wagering continues. Recall here in the first race.

That recall caused by interference between the 3 and 5. Interference between the 3 and 5 causing the recall Quando and Iska Hanover. These driver changes later in the card, race 12, number 6 Haggard, Brad Chisholm will drive. Number 6 Haggard in race 12, Brad Chisholm. Race 13, there will be a driver change for number 8 Nicolo. Driver change will be announced. Race 15, number 7 Kid Did It. Make it John James Urbanski. It's John James Urbanski driving 7, Kid Did It. Also, back in race 9, the 2 T's Raider the 2nd, there will be a driver change. And please take note tonight, there are no guarantees on our pick 4s.

following the recall. Once again, the gate is moving for tonight's first race. And your final call for the 20-cent pick five. Field of nine behind the gate here. 2-5 now in six. Apocalypse Blue Chip. 9-5 on the seven. Corvette Stingray. Scratch the four. Floor at Freddy. Sick. Field of nine on gate. First race. Ready for start. Here they come.

0: They're off. Captain Underhand on the far outside. There goes Corvette Stingray with Apocalypse Blue Chip, the big favorite, sprinting with him. And Iska Hanover on the inside gets away third into the first turn. Cavendish, the first-time starter, cuts the corner. Up and around that one, Captain Underhand fourth. Cavendish is fifth to the quarter. Old Lobo on the inside sixth. Then it's Quando, and No Stranger to Me. In the Moonlight is the trailer, opening quarter for Corvette Stingray and Jason Bartlett, 27-4. Corvette Stingray, 9-5 leader. And there goes Apocalypse Blue Chip now at 2-5 with Joe Bongiorno to take over after 3/8. Corvette Stingray back in second by 2.5. Iska Hanover looks to tighten in from third. Rushing up is Quando, fourth on the outside and gaining. Captain Underhand, fifth on the inside. Then comes Cavendish and No Stranger to Me on the outside, followed by In the Moonlight, stride for stride with Old Lobo. The half was 56 3/5. It's Apocalypse Blue Chip in front. Corvette Stingray on the inside, second. Quando, third on the outside and stalled for now. Iska Hanover on the inside, fourth. And now Quando advances into second on the outside, finds another gear. Corvette Stingray, third. Iska Hanover, fourth on the inside. Captain Underhand gets underway, fifth on the outside. Cavendish is sixth. They're stride for stride at 3/4. Apocalypse Blue Chip. Tough trip for Quando. He is way out there. 124-2 into the stretch. Apocalypse Blue Chip by 2.5-3 is taking off under urging. Corvette Stingray retains the second spot. Then it's Quando. A 2-5 romp for the chalk here. Apocalypse Blue Chip blows them away over Corvette Stingray. And then Quando, and Captain Underhand. 149-2.
1: Two with one lap to go. Jesse's Doll trying to spring a miraculous upset in the opener, buying his time in the pocket second. His PC freewheeling off stride around the turn. Brave by Design is off stride around that second turn as he moves up the back stretch. Jesse's Doll leading the way, buying length and a half. PC freewheeling has every shot in the pocket if good enough in second. Bacardi trying to close the gap in third. Father Mike in fourth, going three wide from the back of the pack. Is Baby Towel going around the two of Shoemaker Hanover and Sixth and Stones trailer. Brake by Design in 128-3. Paddock turn, final time. Jesse's Doll trying to go the distance. Angle out for the pocket. His PC freewheeling. Then Bricardi in third. They turn for home. Jesse's Doll on their drive still there. One desperate lunge from PC freewheeling. She's coming on and coming on her in deep stretch. Jesse's Doll holds on for the win at 25-1 over PC freewheeling for second best in 158-3.

Rivers is coming out to the track now for the 10th race. Closing the card with a quarter horse maiden over the 400 yards. 10 to start. Three cruising down the beach. A couple of jockey changes. Three cruising down the beach to Isidro Banuelos. Number four, HH Chasing CJ. Diego Bocanegra rides the four, HH Chasing CJ. One Sizzling Heart is two over. Number two, Don't You See, plus 4 pounds. Five, To Catch a Legacy, seven over. Six, Catch Her Legacy is three over. 8 Day Political Elmo at 5 pounds to the program weight. And the nine, Ivory Jane, plus two. Five, To Catch a Legacy is racing on Lasix. It's not L1. Number five, To Catch a Legacy, not a first-time Lasix user. It's the L for regular Lasix there. Exacta, Trifecta, Superfecta, and the 10-cent quarter horse Pentafecta.

arriving at the gate. All of the racing analysts here at Horseshoe Indianapolis, Racing Rachel, Byron Aragone, and Martha Clausen on the red one, Sizzling Heart. They're going in. Danny Martinez or Tony Cunningham with Sizzling Heart. 3-5, the final favorite, and the picks of all of our experts here in town. Don't you see? Don't you see has joined Sizzling Heart. Catch Her Legacy with Secret Smoke. There's Cruising Down the Beach. Sito Banuelos with Cruising Down the Beach. Bringing him up. Five race maiden, Cruising Down the Beach. 5-year-old maiden. He started, well, this will be his 20th run, Cruising Down the Beach. Bring the Surfs up at 15-1 here tonight. Meantime, it's 3-5 on Sizzling Heart, was first loaded here at the 400-yard start. This to close out the card. Quick reminder, Friday post time at noon. Saturday, Indiana's biggest day of thoroughbred racing. Saturday, it's Indiana Derby Day from 12 p.m. Eastern here. So Diego Bocanegra, HH Chasing CJ, uses a flipping halter next to 19 race maiden Cruising Down the Beach. Apolitical Elmo, Ivory Jane, and one more. German Rodriguez with Summit Ball to make up the 10. Fast Track, No Wind, it's the last of the day before the eve of Indiana Derby Day. Some of it all there in the gate. Off. And the Thursday finale, Sizzling Heart, rockets away from the rail for Danny Martinez. Gets the jump inside the final 3:30. Trying to charge between horses, Cruising Down the Beach with HH Chasing CJ. Here's Secret Smoke, who's late on the scene, but it's Sizzling Heart. Sizzling Heart raced away and takes out the maiden. Sizzling Heart nicely from HH Chasing CJ, Cruising Down the Beach in his 20th run, and then Secret Smoke and Don't You See after the 400 yards.

0: the first of four Ontario Sire Stakes grassroots divisions with the new bumped up purse of $30,000. Are all lined up now at the head of the stretch. Here they come. At the start and away they go. Fillies are off and trotting. Down the center, Shake Your Mass along with Tirade Sealster. And even further out, both Fast Lady and Canadian Queen. So it's the outer post that'll be the quickest in front of us here. McClure comes out with the lead. Shake Your Mass heads to the opening turn, two in front of Tirade Sealster, pockets up. Fast Lady's going to tuck third, and when trying to settle fourth, Canadian Queen jumped it off, so she'll be taken to the outer portion of the track. There's Green Silverado getting along the pylons, fourth now, 27-1 opening quarter. Then a break of about three or four to Peachy D next. That one followed by Happy Baby, a resetting Canadian Queen, and spoiled to a T. Shake Your Mass on top of length in front of Tirade Sealster, second. Fast Lady trots third. Green Silverado fourth and on the move here in the backstretch. Peachy D is going to follow. Another three then to Happy Baby. Next to last, spoiled to a T. And a couple more to the trailing Canadian Queen. Green Silverado takes over. And Peachy D able to drop into the pocket here. Him behind Green Silverados. They go by the half and 58. Shake Your Mass, the early leader, trots third now with Tirade Sealster fourth. First up, fifth, Happy Baby to the inside is Fast Lady. Swinging to the outside to grab cover, spoiled to a T. Canadian Queen continues to trail. Green Silverado leading, Peachy D tightening up. And just as she tightened up, she made a break. So Green Silverado now left on a four-length advantage, heading to three quarters and 127-1. And she'll come off of the final turn with a big lead. Shake Your Mass is in behind her, beginning to angle out. Outside is Happy Baby. Up the inside is Tirade Sealster. It's Green Silverado by a couple right now. McDonald calling on her, and she's responding. Green Silverado. Inside the final eighth is on top by a comfortable margin, and she is going to kick off her career with a grassroots romp. It is Green Silverado, unofficially second. That's Canadian Queen, tied for third, 155-2.
1: Side of the favored Mongolian champ, who's striding out and attempting to join for second, about two and a half from it, but doing so wide. SoCal Red is last, but a close last. The five are separated by five. They head up the Canterbury Park barn side, chasing Mr. Fabricator. Mr. Fabricator by a half, but now make it one as he cuts away from Lace Up, who is a clear second to the outside of North Arm Bay. Then we come to Mongolian champ in the clear, three away from Mr. Fabricator, and two and a half clear from SoCal Red, who is last and still about five out of it. Now they head into the far turn. No change to the pattern. 1-3-2-5-4. Mr. Fabricator one. Lace Up is next. Then it's Mongolian Champ revving up to the outside. North Arm Bay sequestered, two and a half out of it, and SoCal Red's going for a very wide run at the top of the stretch. Mr. Fabricator has company in the shape of Lace Up and Mongolian Champ. North Arm Bay right behind them. SoCal Red swings into action on the far outside. Mr. Fabricator desperately holding on. Lace Up next to him. Outside of that, Mongolian Champ. Not tonight for North Arm Bay. They drive to the wire. Lace Up. Mongolian Champ. Mongolian Champ. Well timed as 1-2 in a row.
2: Direct to heaven, sent along three wide, and then Tap the Arches, who's underway from the back, and the trailer is now Monkey Wrench as they hit the far turn. Bond's Revenge scoots away by two and a half. Red Dawn coming, the odds on favorite under a busy ride, and not picking it up yet. Still has Bond's Revenge to reel in, and a furlong left to do it. Bond's Revenge off the turn, widening to a four-length lead. Tap the Arches comes through down inside, coming after Bond's Revenge, who's weary. 16th pole, Bond's Revenge. Here comes Tap the Arches at long odds, and Tap the Arches gonna go last to first in the opener. Tap the Arches ran down Bond's Revenge, then Red Dawn coming, and Direct to Heaven.

0: 12-10. 8-5 on 6, almost Karen. 2-1 on the 7, Kentucky Moonshine. Now 8-5 on 6, almost Karen. 5-1 action 8, Country Dancing. On gate, race 2, here they come. They're off, Country Dancing. Helen back again, timed the gate, and thrusts out of there with almost Karen on the inside, and Thania on the rail has them stacked up four high into the first turn. E.A. Mushu got away fifth on the inside. Countess Mara sixth on the rail, and Kentucky Moonshine is parked out seventh on the outside. Then it's Sweet Tuck and Gypsy and Cutting Humor. Girl Almighty is the early trailer, is striding up strong here. Helen back again, and Ralph Silvestri the third hits the opening quarter in a crisp 27-1. A give and go move here. Country Dancing, Brett back with Back to the Top. So Helen back again, second by 2.5. Almost Karen third across the backstretch. Thania is fourth. E.A. Mushu stays in fifth. Kentucky Moonshine working her way to the outside, followed by Girl Almighty, stride for stride with Countess Mara, and then it's Sweet Talkin' Gypsy and underway from last, Girl Almighty. The half up for Country Dancing was 55-1:28. Country Dancing at 4-1 leads it by a length and three quarters. Helen back again, second, almost. Karen swings to the outside for her late bid, third. Thania, fourth, and tightens in now. It is E.A. Mushu holding fifth on the rail, backpedaling Kentucky Moonshine. They're at three quarters, and it's Country Dancing to meet up with almost Karen on the outside, who's serious now. Helen back again is third, Thania, fourth on the outside, into the stretch. 1:24 for three quarters. It's Country Dancing by two. Country Dancing looking strong. Almost Karen angles to the outside and takes her late shot. Thania with late pace and work to do. Country Dancing put to the test. Almost Karen on the outside for Jason Bartlett coming on. Country Dancing, almost Karen, almost Karen! And Country Dancing hit the line together. Then Thania and close E.A. Mushu, Girl Almighty, a tight photo for win. 150.
1: Tommy the Torch is leading the field home by four lengths. Furlong to go in the second spot, Ecliptical's Bear. Tommy the Torch riding solo, final 16th of a mile. Tommy the Torch solo. Ecliptical's Bear, then Lafitte's Fleet, followed by My Detroit City.

4, Shake and Bake, 3 to 2 second choice from Post 2, Communion Money. 7 to 1 on the 3, The Last Chapter, 9 to 1 on the 5, Radio Lab with Joe Feraldo in the bike. Everybody else's long shots across the board, top of the stretch. All stride behind the gate, the 1, 7 Lake Price is off stride behind the gate, making a break as well. Communion Money's off stride as well. Off and trotting they go. Good start by Bontoni Delgado, flashing speed for Slendorn. The Last Chapter in second as they swing by the opening turn. Shake and Bake gets away in third in front of Radio Lab in fourth. A length and a half to Royalty Star in fifth. Cal Miles in Shell in sixth. Back trotting in seventh. On the inside is Communion Money. And trotting last of all at the back of the pack is 7 Lake Prize. Up the backstretch to go to the quarter at 75-1. Bontoni Delgado leading the way by a length and a half. Opening quarter in 29 3/5 seconds. As they move around the paddock turn first time, Bontoni Delgado paving the way by a length and a half. In the two-hole, The Last Chapter in second. Shake and Bake in third. Radio Lab next in line in fourth. Royalty Star in fifth. Cal Miles in Shell, 2 lengths in sixth. The back two, Community Money in seventh. Last of all, the distant trail.

His seventh leg prize into the stretch of the half wing point. We got some aggressive movement from Sheridan with Shake and Bake, who moves up to second after Bontoni Delgado. They reached a half in 1 minute and 2/5. Half down and half to go for Bontoni Delgado, trying to put away the tough customer of Shake and Bake, who's at his throat latch in second. They are head-to-head, nose-to-nose for the lead. Keep an eye on Radiolab. We'll play second over in third. On the inside, the last chapter in fourth. 3 lengths to Royalty Star in fifth. 2 more in sixth to Cal Miles in Shell. Back to Commune Money and 7-leg prize. 3 quarters, it won 29-2. 29-5 third quarter. Peg turn, final time. Bontoni Delgado trying to shrug off Shake and Bake in second, who's bearing down. Keep an eye locked and loaded in third. It's Radiolab. They come by the top of the stretch. 3 of them across the track. Bontoni Delgado on their drive, still there. Up the inside, Radiolab coming on and coming on him on the outside. Shake and Bake in deep stretch. It's going to be all Radiolab coming on to win it. Tight for second between Bontoni Delgado and Shake and Bake. 159-2.

7 and 9, the only pair in here that aren't eligible to that event, the two Stocks and Bonds, is Chapter 7 filly, heavily favored to kick off her career with a win. She's lined up with the others. Here they come. And away they go off and trotting. Tic-Tac Fashion was on the gate and ready to sprint out of there. Time Old Rockstar down the center and Stocks and Bonds to the inside. And behind that trio was Romilly Armitage along the inside, followed by Amadeo, then settling near the back, Market High and Bluegrass Babe, and Ostride is Walner's Echo. To the front goes McDonald with Tic-Tac Fashion, parked out Time All Rockstars, coming after the early leader with Stocks and Bonds, and behind that pair third. Then another three to Romilly Armitage, 28-4 the opening quarter. Trotting in fifth, we find Amadeo. Tightening up closer, sixth behind her is Market High. That one's followed by Bluegrass Babe, and further back to the resetting Walner's Echo. Time All Rockstar goes by 3/8 on top, about a length and a half in front of Tic-Tac Fashion. Another two to Stocks and Bonds, then a break of four to Romilly Armitage. Making another couple, it's Amadeo trotting three in front of Market High. That one's followed by Bluegrass Babe and another dozen or so to Walner's Echo. Fillies reached the half in 58-4. Time All Rockstar was the first one there. Tic-Tac Fashion in the pocket. Stocks and Bonds, the odds-on favorite, continues to stalk the top pair from third. Then Romilly Armitage, Amadeo. Moving closer now from the back comes Market High, followed by Bluegrass Babe, the Walner's Echo. Time All Rockstar trying to let it out a notch, heading to the final turn on Tic-Tac Fashion. There goes the favorite out of third, Stocks and Bonds. 3/4 and 1/28 and 3, and they swing for home, and it's Time All Rockstar. Here's Stocks and Bonds up on the outside, just two away now, and behind Tic-Tac Fashion. Up to fourth is Market High, and continuing to close as Stocks and Bonds takes over the lead. So it's Stocks and Bonds. Here comes Market High, set down in the center of the track. Stocks and Bonds, though, clear by a couple. Tic-Tac Fashion trotting late as well. Amadeo, Stocks and Bonds will win. Good rally for second from Amadeo. Third to Market High. Fourth to Tic-Tac Fashion, 157-1.

0: The one, A Man Without Love. Strong action throughout here at 2-1 off those strong finishes in both baby races here. At 5-2, the 5, Country Win. At 3-1, the 2, Captain Kenny J. Off stride is the 5, Country Win. Far back and off stride, the 5, Country Win. The rest on gate. Here they come. Two-year-olds are off and trotting. Gustav Vesa from the outside. Off stride. Gustav Vesa broke stride. Emulous Hanover goes for the lead. A Man Without Love just floated away in the second spot. And Captain Kenny J gets away third and goes on to challenge for the lead. Gap of 2.5, 3 to Run For You, followed by Southern Hanover. And far back and back trotting is Gustav Vesa, that distant trailer Country Win who broke before the start. At the opening quarter, it's Captain Kenny J and Scott Ciron at 6-5, 29-1. Captain Kenny J on the engine across the backstretch. Emulous Hanover drafts in the pocket spot. A Man Without Love in third position as Run For You tightens in from fourth. Then it's Southern Hanover fifth and way back to Gustav Vesa and Country Win, the distant trailer. Halfway home for Captain Kenny J. Captain Kenny J, the favorite here, 6-5 in 58 seconds. Emulous Hanover in the pocket spot, a two-hole ride for that one. A Man Without Love now tightens in a bit more from third. As they hit the far turn, Run For You, a bit tighter from fourth now. Then Southern Hanover is fifth, and way back is Gustav Vesa and Country Win. Heading to three quarters, still chasing Captain Kenny J and Scott Ciron. Big long shot, Emulous Hanover at 55-1 in the pocket spot. A Man Without Love at 2-1 to the outside third. Run For You is fourth. Southern Hanover fifth into the stretch. 126-2. It's a well-rated Captain Kenny J by two. Scoots off now under some whip-tap urging. It is Emulous Hanover trying to hold on to second, then A Man Without Love third, but it's Captain Kenny J in command and going easily. Captain Kenny J, a dominant winner over Emulous Hanover. A late move from Southern Hanover, then A Man Without Love, 154-2.
1: On the far outside, Carlo Bradley flashing out of there with several levers on the inside from Acapulco Sunburn as they swing by the opening turn. And Acapulco Sunburn opens up to a three-length lead on Shake It in second. A length and a half to a Komodo Beach in third. Simply Fast in fourth. Don't Tell Me Now, two lengths in fifth. Moving on up in sixth. The back two of Avenger Force in seventh. Taking back after leaving is Carlo Bradley. As they pace by the opening quarter for Acapulco Sunburn in 27-4. As they move around the paddock turn first time, Acapulco Sunburn and Gio Santos lean away by a length and a half. Shake It in the pocket in second. In third is Komodo Beach. Simply Fast in fourth. Don't Tell Me Now, three lengths in fifth. Into the stretch for the first time. Moving on up in sixth. Avenger Force in seventh. Carlo Bradley, who had to pass them all. As they roll past that junction.

0: Victor in 56-3 with one lap to go for Acapulco Sunburn, leading the way by a length and a half. Shake It, ready to pounce in second. Komodo Beach buying his time in third for Holland, who flushes Jimmy Marone Jr. out of the pocket. Out of the turn up the backstretch they go. Shake It pokes ahead in front for Acapulco Sunburn. Three wide for the drive. Here goes Komodo Beach. Simply Fast is going to try to pick them up one by one as they go by three quarters. They hit that juncture in 125 flat. They set sail for the paddock turn final time. Komodo Beach puts a full length in front with a rush on the outside. It's Simply Fast with Colin Kelly as they turn for home. Simply Fast on their drive with the narrow lead. Komodo Beach battles back in second. These two will settle the score in deep stretch. It's going to be all Simply Fast in front getting the jump. Komodo Beach was second. Shake It was third. Moving on up was fourth.
1: City tie with Collecting Angels fourth.

Castles. Full sister debuts, Drumullin Castle from post 3 at 5-2 and Soma from the rail at 9-2. It's post time for the fourth. The fillies are all lined up. Here they come. Gapped a few inside. That was Soma off stride. When the gate got away, number 7, Buffy Strikes. Also off stride goes Cote d'Ivoire. Out quickly for the lead is Perfect Loop along with Stormont Magenta. Drumullin Castle is going to follow third. And then to the inside is Georgia Bluffs fourth. Outside fifth looking to settle, T.H. Francesca. And then it's Soma pushing on through. Thankful in North is actually now going to drop just in front of that one. And we've got a big break back to the resetting pair of Buffy Strikes. And further back, Cote d'Ivoire. Perfect Loop and Todd Ratchford, a length and a half in front after a 30-second opening quarter. Tightening up closer now in second, Stormont Magenta, the Evil Money favorite, is two in front of Drumullin Castle, who trots third. And there goes Stormont Magenta around the long shot leader to take over. Georgia Bluffs is fourth, two in front of T.H. Francesca. That one tracked by Thankful in North. Soma's going to start up from the back. And then a big break to Buffy Strikes and even further back, Cote d'Ivoire. Out of third, Drumullin Castle is going to challenge Stormont Magenta. 1-1 and 2, they go to the half, so tepid fractions for the fillies, and Drumullin Castle is able to trot right around Stormont Magenta. And here's Georgia Bluffs back at it again. And Georgia Bluffs to the lead here. Drumullin Castle now 3 lengths back in second. Outside is T.H. Francesca. Stormont Magenta getting carried and shuffled back there for the Evil Money favorite as Georgia Bluffs is getting away on her rivals. Here's Perfect Loop back to the outside now. The early leaders up to third. 129 and 4 to 3/4 and off stride went Drumullin Castle on the final turn. Georgia Bluffs leads a couple. T.H. Francesca in pursuit as is Perfect Loop and Stormont Magenta trying to make up for that shuffle. She starts to close here on the far outside for Waugh. T.H. Francesca gets the lead, but here comes Stormont Magenta mowing her down. And Stormont Magenta, big recovery here to get out of a poor trip to get up over T.H. Francesca and Perfect Loop in 158 and 1.

field about a 6-length head start. Leonidas Stand, the front runner by 1 length. Grande Felino to the inside. Rare is in the second spot, taking over from Grande Felino, who goes back to third. In the fourth spot, let's pump the brakes. And one beat, that is the number 3, Never Worked a Day, who's made

0: Let's pump the brakes. Fights on in fourth with To the Inside Never Worked a Day. Rare determined to try and cut into the margin of Leonidas Stand, who hasn't been asked for their best running yet. Grande Felino in the third position is going to go wide into the far turn. They just have to catch Leonidas Stand, which is proving to be a daunting task as they hit the top of the stretch. Leonidas Stand by four lengths now as they hit the final furlong. To the outside, Rare holds on to the second position. To the inside, Let's Pump the Brakes, but it's still Leonidas Stand in the final 16th. They're getting a little leg weary. Rare making minimal ground, but it's Leonidas Stand, gate to wire, by about one length. Rare held on for the second spot, followed by Let's Pump the Brakes.
1: 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That one settles in fifth now. And then it's Opulence, unhurried sixth, then off stride, Opulence. Opulence broke. Then it's Nicholson on the inside, and the early trailer past the opening quarter is Sevenato, 28 for the first quarter. Across the back stretch, Our Perfect Goo sets up shop and leads the way across the back stretch. 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Lucchese pockets up for now. Gap at 2.5 lengths to 7 Grand third. Trillion Times fourth on the inside. Conservative plan is fifth. Then it's Nicholson sixth, followed by Sevenato and the early breaker Opulence far back. They hit the half in 57-1, just 29-1 in that second quarter. Our Perfect Goo, long shot leader at 31-1. The 4-5 favorite Lucchese in the pocket spot tightens in now, and 7 Grand is in with a shot third, but gap now on the outside. Here comes Trillion Times with a late move fourth, tracked by Nicholson, fifth on the outside. At three quarters, Our Perfect Goo looking for the shocker. Lucchese stalks from the second spot, and Edge is out of the pocket spot now. And 7 Grand trying to hold on to third. Three quarters, 1:25-1. They trot for home. And it's Our Perfect Goo under urging and trying to hold off a hard charging. Lucchese on the outside had a tailor-made trip. Watch for 7 Grand who angles to the outside as well. Our Perfect Goo inching in. Lucchese, Our Perfect Goo! And Lucchese. And 7 Grand third, and Nicholson, a photo for win, 152-3.
2: Three, Lucky Little Lady, the mare is out sick. Pat LaChance drives the four, this Serono Hill. To kick off the pick three, races 4-6. Phillip 7 lining up and moving in. Right now, it's 2-1 on the two. Flight, Not Flight, looks to make it two wins in a row, along with the one, TH Standard D, co-favorite as well at 2-1 odds, 5-2 on the five. Pembroke Saldi looks to make it back-to-back wins. And we're ready for this start. Here they come. And they're off. On the far outside, Batitude getting the first call for Kelly. Along the inside in second is TH Standard D. Fight Not Flight. It gets away in third around the opening turn.

Bailey. CH Sandra D in second. Fight Not Flight in fourth. 27-1 in the opening quarter. A snappy fraction. Pembroke Saudi in fifth. The back two are Racy Reach in sixth. Stay Happy can see them all. As he move around the paddock turn first time. Batitude leading the way by two open lengths. TH Sandra D in the two hole in second. Fight Not Flight in third. Think about moving out first over Marone Jr. Disarone Hill is going to try to track that cover. Followed by Pembroke Saudi, who's going to be third over. Saving ground is Reese Reach. And Stay Happy trails. Halfway home in 56-1. 29 flat second quarter for Batitude. Trying to go gate to wire. First over on the outside from third. Now up to second. It's Fight Not Flight. TH Sandra D. It's got no place to go in third. Locked in the box. Second 0-4 to Disarona Hill. Reese Reach moves up to fifth. The back two of Pembroke Southie. Sixth. Last of all, Stay Happy. They will bite three quarters and poke a neck in front. It's Fight Not Flight. Batitude had no answers in second. Three quarters. 125 flat. They set sail for the paddock turn. Final time. Fight Not Flight. Leading away by two lengths. Batitude trying to dig in and come back from second. On the outside, Disarone Hill in third as they turn for home. Fight Not Flight draws clear by two, now three, now four, now five, and she's gone. Deep stretch. It's going to be all Fight Not Flight. Two wins in a row. Batitude holds on to second. Racy Reach was third. Disarone Hill was fourth in 153-4.